0: flag football, I think the first thing that you can do is look at what's at home, right? How is my school handling something that I love? And if your school isn't doing it, then for sure contact us at sportsacademy.school and learn more about the Texas Sports Academy flag football program. And then from there, if you want to find flag football, there's this awesome entity called Flag Football's Finder, and it'll help you find any flag football that's around you. So I always say, start at home. If you want to play, start with your school, start with your community. There's always TSA Flag for those who want to play at the most elite level, and then get on Flag Football Finder for sure and find what's next to you.
1: 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Coach Odessa Jenkins, thank you for your leadership, and thank you for introducing so many girls to flag football.
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4: Welcome to the journey around America, where we visit iconic locations connected to Black history. 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The theater became famous for Amateur Night, a weekly talent show that launched the careers of stars like Lauryn Hill and the Jackson 5.
5: Osiris, let me get the mices. 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
4: The slogan, "Be Good or Be Gone," became the theater's motto. 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For the Black Information Network, I'm Kevin Brown.
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7: I'm Mike Island on your home for 24/7 news, the Black Information Network. A sharp rise in safety incidents at daycare centers is apparently a big concern across the country. According to NBC 10, reports of children left unaccounted for and children being physically abused by daycare staff are increasing in number. As we've been reporting to you here on the Black Information Network, a Catawba County daycare child abuse investigation is ongoing. The director of the Child Care Network near Maiden recently was arrested for failing to report alleged abuse. Investigators say that the abuse was by an employee who was also arrested. Gabrielle Dowdy is accused of a violent physical action against a child, including kicking the boy. The child's father says there was a huge breach of trust in this case.
8: You know, you put your trust in people like this to watch over your children, and then to hear that a grown adult put their hands on your small child. Of course, every parent should be angry about that.
7: Alex Lofton says he trusted in adults there to do the right thing. Meanwhile, such lapses in following protocol had deadly consequences in Tennessee. Like in Catawba County, parents and guardians have reasonable trust in daycare staff to follow the proper protocols. In this case, a child was left unaccounted for in a daycare bus, and the child died in triple-digit heat. The child had autism and was nonverbal, and no one figured out the African-American girl was missing.
9: A child who couldn't advocate for herself, couldn't talk, couldn't let nobody know that she was still on the bus, sitting trapped inside of a bus with no windows down, no door even cracked open, no type of ventilation. I don't even want to imagine what she physically must have been feeling.
7: That's the child's uncle, Christopher Jones, who said had a simple protocol been followed, the child would still be alive today.
9: Why did no one think to just do a sweep of the bus? If it's something that you do, if it's a routine, it shouldn't have been skipped.
7: Similar to the Catawba County case, an investigation is continuing, WHBQ says. Local governments across the United States are increasingly reviving and expanding juvenile curfews. According to the Office of Juvenile Justice, this wave of legislation is primarily a response to teen takeovers that we reported to you over the summer on the Black Information Network. These are large, disruptive, and often violent youth gatherings organized via social media. While proponents view curfews as a critical tool for public safety, the trend has sparked a fierce national debate regarding its actual effectiveness. In Raleigh, North Carolina, leaders are planning to vote on a teen curfew next month as their police chief is citing a trend of increasing violence. Police Chief Rico Boyce reports a year-over-year increase. Chief Boyce, who is African-American, explained in a recent press conference in Raleigh that it is time to be proactive.
10: Making sure that our youth, that they are safe as they, you know, maneuver throughout our city, but also those youth that are juveniles who are committing crime, that the victims of those crimes, that they're safe.
7: According to the Raleigh Police Department, crimes involving juveniles are up 9% compared to this time last year. We have more on these stories and national, international, state, and local news impacting the Black community. 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I'm Mike Island on your home for Black News First, the Black Information Network.
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11: Most people know about Restaurant Week, but not everyone knows there's a Black Restaurant Week born in Houston, Texas in 2016 and is now spreading to cities across the country. It's more than just menus. It's a movement.
12: And so we really want to create something that was more all-inclusive to the creative things we were seeing happening in the food scene.
11: That's one of the three founders, Fallon Farrell.
12: As we've grown through the years, we've literally watched businesses start off as like a pop-up food tent and now having like two or three locations.
11: From soul food kitchens to hidden gem caterers, Black Restaurant Week shines a light where it's long been missing. It's helped generate tens of millions of dollars for Black-owned businesses, keeping legacies alive and creating new ones. And it's part of Black history still being written every time a diner takes that first bite. I'm Esther Dillard for the Black Information Network.
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0: 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I'm Charlamagne Tha God, host of the world's most dangerous morning show, The Breakfast Club, and my history lives here.
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3: The former Illinois Sheriff's deputy convicted of fatally shooting Sonia Massey in her home in 2024 has died.
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5: Tyra Banks lawyers are responding after Netflix asked a judge to dismiss her defamation lawsuit.
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6: The opinions, beliefs, and viewpoints expressed in this commentary are those of the author and do not necessarily represent those of BIN and its founding partners and employees. Now it's time to bring the funk with Roland S. Martin.
7: A number of suspicious deaths, including African Americans found hanging in a number of southern states, has caught the attention of the Legal Defense Fund. Janae Nelson, the executive director of counsel who leads the organization, says that they sent a series of letters to members of Congress and the United Nations demanding an investigation. Many people have suggested that foul play is at play because African Americans typically don't hang themselves when they commit suicide.
8: It isn't common. I mean, what it all harkens back to is, as I said, one of the worst periods of our history from 1877 to 1950, where 4,000 Black people were lynched, many of them in southern states, many of them by hanging. And we define lynching as an extrajudicial killing that is a public act. And we don't know whether these are lynchings. I want to be very clear that we are not going to rush to judgment. We're not going to ascribe particular labels without having the correct evidence. But the pattern certainly should give rise to some serious investigation, data collection, and tracking. And that's precisely why we have a Congress that has investigative authority. Our Congress has pulled together commissions and task forces to study various policy problems and concerns in this country. And the Legal Defense Fund has flagged the increasing number of Black people dying by hanging under suspicious circumstances as a policy public problem that needs federal government attention.
7: This is also why the midterms matter, because Republicans can control Congress. They can ignore this. But if Democrats were leading the House and or the Senate, they likely would take action. I'm Roland Martin on the Black Information Network.
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9: Here's what's trending this hour. Two people are dead and nine others are wounded after a mass shooting in Trenton, New Jersey overnight. It happened just before 12:30 Sunday morning. Millions across parts of the southeast continue to face a flood threat this weekend. Heavy rain is expected in sections of Louisiana, Alabama, Georgia, Mississippi, and Florida today. And the defense has rested its case in the Tupac Shakur murder trial with closing arguments set to begin Monday. I'm Amber Payton, and that's what's trending.
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10: The Washington Commanders are selling apparel featuring the team's former Redskins name and logo to preserve its old trademarks. The new collection honors legendary Black players Art Monk, Daryl Green, and the late Sean Taylor. The Commanders retired the name and logo in 2020 following criticism that it was racist. Elsewhere in football, Green Bay Packers running back Josh Jacobs is facing two misdemeanor charges stemming from a May incident in Wisconsin. Court records show no felony charges were filed and neither misdemeanor involves domestic violence. Jacobs turned himself in May 26th after a reported disturbance and was released the next day as prosecutors gathered additional evidence. Packers general manager Brian Gutekunst says the team is prepared for a possible NFL suspension, though the league has not disciplined Jacobs. And the U.S. Open is celebrating HBCU culture and the legacy of black tennis at Arthur Ashe Stadium. HBCU Live returns for its fifth year, bringing together HBCU students, alumni, and tennis fans for a celebration of the culture and the role historically black colleges and universities have played in growing and diversifying the sport. With the latest in sports, I'm Morgan Wood on the Black Information Network, your home for black news first.
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10: The defense has rested in the Tupac Shakur murder trial. The jury was dismissed for the weekend with closing arguments set to begin Monday. Dwayne Keefe D. Davis is accused of orchestrating the 1996 Las Vegas drive-by shooting that killed the rapper. Davis has pleaded not guilty and faces life in prison if convicted. He did not take the stand in the trial nearly 30 years after Tupac's death. Elsewhere in entertainment news, rapper J. Cole canceled his Wednesday night concert in Sacramento, California, after a trucking accident killed a member of his touring crew. The crash happened on Interstate 5 in Yolo County as a big rig delivering equipment went off the road. Ticketmaster says fans will be automatically refunded, and it remains unclear when J. Cole will return to the stage. And Afrobeat star Ira Starr is headlining the NFL's halftime show during the Philadelphia Eagles-Jacksonville Jaguars international game in London on October 11th. She's the first Afrobeats artist selected for an NFL international game halftime show. With the latest in entertainment, I'm Morgan Wood on the Black Information Network.
12: This is Esther Dillard with another spotlight on Black excellence. Tyler Perry is one of the most successful figures in the entertainment industry. Born in New Orleans, Louisiana in 1969, Emmett Perry Jr. endured a difficult childhood marked by poverty and abuse. After changing his name and moving to Atlanta in 1992, Tyler Perry began writing and producing stage plays that became highly successful.
13: All you gotta do is take an R&B song, put Jesus in it, and it's a gospel song.
12: What? It was also during that time that he created his signature character, the iconic Mabel Medea Simmons.
14: Yea, though she walked in the valley with the shadow of Little Red Riding Hood and the Three Bears.
12: With an estimated net worth of over $1 billion, Tyler Perry is also a generous philanthropist, having donated millions to such causes as education, civil rights, and disaster relief, and another shining example of Black excellence. I'm Esther Dillard on the Black Information Network.
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9: On your home for 24/7 news, the Black Information Network. It's been 5 years since Ahmaud Arbery was shot and killed while out on a run in Brunswick, Georgia. Runners in Atlanta are honoring his memory this weekend.
15: The Run with Maude 5K is returning to Shirley Clark Franklin Park Saturday morning. The Ahmaud Arbery Foundation put on the race, raising money for mental health resources, scholarships, and youth programs in his name. Aubrey's mother, Wanda Cooper Jones, says the support she's felt over the years still moves her.
16: It's very encouraging that in the fight for justice, it wasn't just my community, it was the community, because I was in Brunswick, but, you know, all the communities around Georgia was here supporting us. And even after 5 years later, 6 years later, the community, the city of Atlanta, the state of Georgia are still standing with us. And that really means a lot.
15: 5 years later, Cooper Jones says that support hasn't faded. It's grown into a movement still carrying her son's name forward. Georgia's measles outbreak just got bigger. The State Department of Public Health says 4 more children have tested positive. They were exposed to a case confirmed last week at a Metro Atlanta daycare, one the state still won't name. Officials say all 4 were unvaccinated or only partially immunized. Georgia's count now sits at 11 cases this year. That's more than the previous 5 years combined. Nearly 200 Cobb County teachers are being questioned after walking out of a back-to-school speech by Superintendent Chris Ragsdale. The Cobb County Association of Educators calls the speech highly political and inappropriate. Here's some of what Ragsdale said, courtesy of Atlanta News First.
17: Some have said that the president's visit to Cobb County School District brought divisive politics to Cobb County. Is that divisive like, I don't know, us removing sexually explicit material from the hands of children?
15: The local teachers union president, Jeff Hubbard, says since the speech, administrators have been pulling teachers out of class, asking why they walked out and whether they had permission to leave.
18: And these people were pulled without any notice, then left to go back upset, not knowing what was going to happen to them. Who does that?
15: Hubbard calls it retaliation. Atlanta News First reports Cobb County School says its investigation is ongoing. Good news for some wallets at the pump. Unlike some states, Georgia has adopted a federal emergency fuel waiver, clearing the way for more gasoline to hit the market early. The EPA issued the waiver with the Department of Energy under the Clean Air Act. Starting September 1st, stations can switch to winter blend gas 2 weeks ahead of schedule, a shift that typically eases prices. And dangerous late summer heats threatening holiday plans across northern and central Louisiana heading into Labor Day weekend. Forecasters with the National Weather Service warn triple-digit temperatures will push feels-like readings near 110 degrees into the next week. Rapidly expanding flash drought has prompted burn bans across dozens of parishes, with federal forecasters warning the heat will linger across the region.

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12: Can you get Social Security benefits if you never paid into Social Security? Well, the short answer is surprisingly yes. But the road on how to get there requires a more detailed explanation. Social Security benefits are not automatically granted to everyone at a certain age. They are earned through paying taxes on wages and accumulating 40 lifetime work credits. While most retirement benefits are based on your own work history and payroll tax contributions, people with little or no earnings may still qualify through their spouse. Social Security offers spousal benefits that can provide up to 50% of a retired spouse's benefit amount, even if the other spouse never paid enough into the system to qualify on their own. To be eligible, you generally must be married for at least 1 year, and your spouse must already be receiving benefits. Divorced spouses may also qualify if the marriage lasted at least 10 years. Experts say these rules can be especially important for stay-at-home parents and caregivers who spent years outside the workforce. Money news at 24 and 54 minutes past each hour. I'm Nicole Deal on your home for Black News First, the Black Information Network.
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13: On your home for 24/7 news, the Black Information Network. Here's what's happening in your region right now. Saturday, New Orleans will honor those who lost their lives during the costliest hurricane in U.S. history, Hurricane Katrina. Overall, NOAA says 1,577 people died in Louisiana as a result of the storm. On the heels of that life-shattering landfall, New Orleans residents plan to meet in the lower Ninth Ward for the annual Hurricane Katrina March in Second Line. It's how people from the culturally diverse yet majority Black city honor the dead. U.S. Representative Danny K. Davis, who's a Black man, was surrounded by pastors from the Black community. He and those Black men called for stronger federal protections against racial discrimination in the drawing of voting districts. Here's Representative Davis via NBC Chicago.
14: If you don't know your history, you won't really understand how progress gets made.
13: Mark your calendar. Saturday in Chicago, the Edward Booker Memorial District is hosting a civil rights march and town hall in Chicago. It happens on August 29th at the Greater Love Church of God in Christ on Hamlin Avenue at 11 a.m. and it ends at Stone Temple Baptist Church on Douglas Boulevard. Now, the town hall forum follows the march at the church at 1 p.m. The jury has been sent home for the weekend after the defense rested its case in the Tupac murder trial happening in Las Vegas, Nevada. Prosecutors say Dwayne Keefe D. Davis planned the drive-by shooting as retaliation for the fight that involved his cousin being attacked at the MGM Grand. Popular rapper Tupac Shakur and Suge Knight were both involved in that fight, according to police. Keefe D. did not take the stand. Closing arguments are scheduled for Monday.
15: What she did was a slap in the face to the entire legal community, and I think it's the right thing for her to do to plead guilty.
13: That's Fox 8 legal analyst Joe Responti talking about an attorney who's set to be sentenced in December for defrauding her own clients. Tanzanika Ruffin, who's a Black woman, pleaded guilty to wire fraud in federal court on Thursday. Prosecutors say she had her clients pay $250,000 for restitution for a case when there was no such settlement put in place. I'm Tammy Eswick on your home for 24/7 News, the Black Information Network. Now here's your Washington Roundup.
16: More than six decades after the historic March on Washington, voting rights are again at the center of a demonstration in the nation's capital. Rainbow Push Coalition CEO Yusuf D. Jackson, son of late Reverend Jesse Jackson, recalled the historic event.
17: At that march in 1963, from all walks of life, ordinary people came

0: They came not with overwhelming political power or any military force, but by faith.
1: The National Action Network, led by Al Sharpton, marked the 63rd anniversary of the 1963 March with a new push focused on voting protections. Organizers are urging lawmakers to respond to what they call eroding protections for minority voters as the Trump administration faces legal challenges over new mail-in voting restrictions ahead of the November midterms. That's your Washington Roundup. I'm Morgan Wood on the Black Information Network.
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4: That's right. And today we have a special guest with us, and you are not going to want to turn off your radio. Russell Jolly Ellis, known as Jolly Good Ginger, is a North Carolina-born social media activist and former contestant on Survive the Raft. With millions of followers across social media, he focuses on deconstructing his upbringing in a racist, white supremacist household to educate others advocating for racial justice and accountability across American systems. He's not a standard political creator. He's a loud, profane, unapologetic, anti-racist white Southern man who uses humor, anger, and authenticity to call out white supremacy and MAGA extremism from inside the culture that created it. He's rare, he's needed, and he is our guest today. All right, Jolly, welcome to the show, man. It's been a long time coming. How you doing today?
6: Thanks for having me. I'm glad we caught up. You were telling me the story of how we ran into each other multiple times and we just couldn't get on the same time for this. So I'm glad it happened. Thanks for having me.
4: You know, you and have inspired us so much in our specific form of activism where we tend to focus on allies and potential allies. And I remember coming across a video of yours. This was a long time ago, but you were talking about, you were doing a parallel of Black and white people in America. And you were talking about, it might've been your father in the story, but you were saying, hey, we get these food stamps because, you know, we worked hard and we put into the system. Those Black people are lazy and we might sell this little bit of marijuana, but it's so we can make ends meet. They're doing it because they're criminals. Something like that you were saying, and we were hooked at that point. I remember him sharing it with me. And everything that you've done since then has been just exceptionally profound. And again, it's a great honor. You're one of the great activists of our time. And just to be able to share time and space with you really does mean a lot to me.
6: I mean, those words mean a lot to me, and I appreciate it. I definitely know exactly what you're talking about. I've told that story a bunch. A lot of what I do, to be honest with you, I told everybody I never intended, you know, to have a platform or never intended for a bunch of people to listen to me. I was just, I guess, more or less pissed off that, you know, once my eyes are open, it's one of those things where once you see something, you can't unsee it. And in my teenage years, I began to see exactly what was going on. Not exactly, like now I'm far more educated than I was when I was 15, but I started seeing something was going on. And yeah, I'm gonna tell you something, it reminds me, the way I felt then reminds me of what I'm seeing now with all these MAGA voters and Trump supporters that are breaking ranks and starting to say, hey, wait a minute, something ain't right. Mm-hmm. That's how I felt then. Like as soon as the facade starts to crack, you start seeing like something's not right. And then when I would talk to people within my community, like, hey, I learned this one thing, and then we're saying this other thing, I think that's a problem. They would gaslight me and, oh, we don't say that. Oh, we don't think that. And I just got pissed off. I'm like, yeah, we do, bro. We were doing it together last week. What are you talking about? You know? And I got gaslit to the point where I just screamed louder and louder and louder until eventually social media came around and some people started listening, I guess. But yeah, that story about my dad is a big explanation of why I do what I do now.
4: Sure.
6: It's the hypocrisy of it all.
4: Yeah, no, I can absolutely see that. You know, one of the things that Q says is that, you know, you talk like the unfiltered white cousin at the barbecue who finally gets it, you know, to your point. So one of the things we wanted to ask is, you know, on behalf of people who want to sort of move with the same sort of intentionality as you, is sort of where you get that courage from and maybe what broke inside of you that made silence feel more dangerous than speaking, because I know that's a thing that you've had to contend with as well.
6: You know, it's funny because something that white supremacy teaches you, and I try to get white people to understand this. It's something, if I can get all white people to understand, it would be this one thing. White supremacy and just this environment, this culture that white people have catered for white people, it teaches us anger more than anything else. My earliest memories, I was being taught to be angry about something. I had to be angry that black people were taking welfare, taking money out of our pockets. I had to be angry that black people were lazy and just sucked off the government. I had to be angry that the government was trying to attack us for being Christian, because Christians are persecuted because they've taken God out of America, and that's why so much evil has now came into our country, is because they took God out and they took the Bible out of school. They took prayer out of schools. You should be angry about that. I remember when I was a kid, I was told that Martin Luther King Day used to be President's Day, but black people just have to take everything we got.
4: Wow.
6: And so they took President's Day from us. Which, by the way, when you get older and really analyze that argument, you're basically saying President's Day is white people's day. It's what you're saying. Like, mm-hmm. That's the, and like, it's the irony of the whole thing. But and by the way, where I'm from, they don't call Martin Luther King Day Martin Luther King Day. They call it N-word Day. That's what they call the holiday. I grew up hearing that. So the point is that we were always angry. I was always angry about something. And so what I learned how to do was take the only emotion that I ever was taught, which was anger, and just redirect it back to my own community. You use the word in your question, courage. I don't think anything I'm doing is courageous. I definitely don't feel courageous. I just feel angry. Angry that this is so simple. Angry that the truth is so readily available. Angry that nothing I'm saying is unique. It just has a white face on it. Angry that I was taught so much lies and deception and hypocrisy, and angry that all the people that look like me are being taught the same thing and could easily just educate themselves out of that. But instead they choose to stay trapped in this idiocracy of the echo chamber of white fragility. That makes me angry. Yeah. And so like anybody else, any other white person who's out to seek the truth, just do the most simple basic thing you can do and read books. They're out there. There's lots of great black educators that can talk to you about the real history of America. There's a lot of books talk about it. Michelle Alexander has a great book called The New Jim Crow. I always recommend white people start there because it really shows how, you know, slavery hasn't gone away. It just changed. Mm-hmm. I apologize. I forgot his name, but The Color of Law, another great book. It's on my bookshelf back here. I could grab it.
4: Is that Ibram Kendi?
6: No. I was going to mention Ibram X. Kendi next, because Ibram X. Kendi has a great book called How to Be an Anti-Racist. He also has a great book called How to Raise an Anti-Racist. I recommend both books. Ibram X. Kendi also released a book recently. I believe it was called 400 Souls. Talks about the slave trade. Another great book. Listen, so many great books out there.
4: Yeah.
6: And what they did for me, learning the history of America, this is why I'm a huge advocate of education reform and how we teach history and just teach subjects in school and period. What it did for me was, if you just show me the real history, I can make some deductions on my own. And what we get told is, if we taught real history in school, we're going to teach white kids to feel guilty about what they did. I'm going to tell you something, I never felt guilty about what my ancestors did. I never felt that. I didn't feel, oh, I feel so guilty. I never felt guilty at all. What I felt was, that ain't right. What I felt was what any common sense human being would feel, when exposed to the truth. And that is, that ain't right. And then I felt the most very basic thing next, which was, hey, we should do something about that. I don't think that when we have this conversation of reparations and things, white people are so scared because they feel like you're going to take something away from us and give it to them, whoever them is in this scenario. And the fact is, white people don't recognize that the system that exists in America inherently takes things away from them and gives it to us, inherently.
4: Yeah.
6: So reversing that system shouldn't be a scary thing. It should be something you should want to do. I think that's the most basic, humane, common sense thing to do, is to just make right these things that are so well documented that have been done wrong. That should be such a basic thing.
4: Yeah, yeah. Real quick, I want to make sure that I said this. The Color of Law, Richard Rothstein.
6: Rothstein.
4: Yep.
6: I knew it was Ross. I couldn't remember. Thank you.
4: Yeah, yeah. I think your point is well made. As a black man, I was taught that black people in Africa sold black people into slavery. And of course, this is without all of the context that we typically provide in the show. Exactly. But this part is true. And I've never felt ashamed for that. I've never felt culpable or responsible for that. I never felt like I sold myself into slavery, nothing like that. It's just like you said, I look back on that injustice and I say, that was an injustice. Where do we go at this point? How do we remedy this injustice, right? And so I would imagine the same thing would be felt by, the people that actually purchased the slaves and then abused those slaves, is that, hey, this was a long time ago. These were people that perhaps were my ancestors, but I can remedy this historic injustice. And so shame doesn't really enter into the equation for, I believe, decent people. I think culpability and responsibility to remedy past injustices for decent folks, that would come into the equation. So again, your point is well made. One of the things that you're kind of known for, and I kind of can see it in your response, is that you have a tendency to call out whiteness from the inside. There's a lot of we, us, that sort of thing, right? And I know that you have a lot to stand on. You know, you're a veteran, a combat veteran. You have the upbringing, right there in the middle of America with an all-American story. And because you have that to stand on, it's authentic. You're authentically calling out all of this injustice from a white perspective, right? And it's valid. However, the backlash to that, and I've seen it because I followed you for a long time. I've seen the backlash. That is immense. and you run into some trouble from time to time. So talk to people who maybe they want to follow in your footsteps, or maybe they've become inspired by you, or maybe they're just coming to this conversation today and they think of your form of activism as something they might be able to emanate and emulate in their own journeys. Talk to them about how you deal with trolls, not trolls, but like family and community. You know, what is that like for you, having to navigate those waters?
6: Yeah, I'll tell you, social media added a whole different layer to that conversation for me. I think it does for anybody who's on social media, where now, because before social media, I'm having this conversation with my family, my coworkers, people I run into in my daily life, which anybody who's known me for 20 years or more will tell you, this is a conversation I consistently have, white supremacy and how it's so present in our life. And so how I dealt with it with my family has always been, I'm going to have the conversation. I don't cut them off. Now, I'm not saying you shouldn't cut your family off. I don't, because I feel like if I cut my family off, then who else is going to tell them? Who else is going to be a different voice inside their echo chamber? Mm-hmm. Because what I know for a fact, and I think what a lot of people know for facts, is relationships break more bigotry than anything else, right? Okay. How many anti-LGBTQIA plus people have made the turn when their son, daughter, or non-binary child grew up to be LGBTQIA plus, and then that relationship caused them to break the bonds of their bigotry. So also is true for racism. So many people grow up and then their child has a biracial child, and then now all of a sudden they start seeing the world from their perspective. Not all of them come around, but some do come around to understanding what bigotry is. So I feel like my relationship with my family is a key element to getting through them. And let me say this, I've done that. I've gotten through it to lots of members of my family. When I say I've gotten through, I've moved them, I've shifted them a little bit from far right to middle right, some of them to the middle of the spectrum. I've even shifted a couple to left of the spectrum. And that's years of me yapping. That's years of me preaching to everybody. That's years of me being a pain. Was it fun? No. Did I have to stop going to the big family gatherings that mountain folk are known for? Yeah. Did that suck? Yeah. I like the big giant cookouts where we have good old Southern food that I love. But I had to stop going because, you know, I had a tumultuous relationship with my family for a while. But I will say that after many, many years, a lot of people in my family have started to come around. They realize I'm not going nowhere. I'm going to keep saying what I'm saying. And they've also sort of realized that what I'm saying has some truth behind it. So when it comes to dealing with family, I say keep at it. I tell white people, keep at it. Right? That's our job. That's our responsibility. It's nobody else's job but ours. And who has a better chance of getting through to them than you, who has a relationship with them? Same is true with your coworkers. People get to see you as a human being before they learn that you have these other viewpoints. And once they see you as a human, because you're white like they are, they're not going to give you any, you know, preconditional judgment. They'll just listen to you. Then when you start speaking these things to them, they'll listen, even if initially they reject it. Now, when it comes to social media, that's a whole different element. Yeah, you know, since being on social media, since blowing up on social media, yeah, that's brought a lot of challenges with it that I had to learn how to deal with along the way. And early on, my instinct was to respond to everybody because I was used to the real world. If you came up to me in the real world and said some crazy shit that people say, I don't know if I can cuss on here, but they say the crazy stuff that people say, then you know, my instinct would be to respond to you. Hey, don't say that about me. Here's my, you know. But I learned over time, you just can't respond to everybody on the internet and let the comment section have their own conversation. And the fact is, I think what social media has done for me more than anything, I think the greatest thing I've taken away from social media has been to stand on my truth. Like, this is my truth. And I don't care how many other people make a video. You know, you got these conservative influencers with millions of followers who make videos about me. And I always know when it happens because my comment section gets filled up with all their trolls and their followers. Mm-hmm. Oh, I don't care. All you've done is strengthen my resolve to stand on my truth. Because behind all your anger, behind all your feelings, behind all your, you know, chest puffing, you have yet to address the truth behind what I said. You have yet to rebut my facts with more facts. So I'm going to stand on my truth until you can bring a truth of your own. They never do. And so that's what social media has done for me. So anybody who's looking to do the same thing, if you're looking to go on social media, understand you're going to get fucked with. Understand you're going to get screwed with. They're going to talk crap about you. And understand that this was not meant to be easy. Unraveling a system that's been around for 400 years, it's not going to happen overnight. But unless white people get involved, it'll never happen. So if you're thinking about do it. That should be your motivation. Your motivation to do it should be that you understand this is wrong and it has to be made right. If you understand that, none of the other stuff matters.
4: Well, then riddle me this, because we're right here. Why do you think that white creators with platforms avoid saying the things that you're willing to say?
6: I mean, obviously, it's for everybody has a different reason and there's various things, but I think a lot of it comes down to understanding. Okay. A lot of it comes down to education. I've seen white people in this space who I very much believe truly deeply they're working as an anti-racist, they're working to be anti-racist, they're working to deconstruct systems of white supremacy. And then I listen to some of the things they're saying, I'm like, oof, ugh, buddy. You know, yeah. But I think it's a matter of learning, a matter of education. I think I'm gonna tell you something. Let me tell you what I think about white people. I think white people view racism as a light switch. It's on, I'm racist. Then one day I realized crap, racism is real. And I this is bad. I want to be against it. Boom, light switch off. No, that's not how it works.
4: Right.
6: Once you recognize that you yourself have been part of a system of white supremacy your whole life until that day of epiphany came, you now must spend twice as much time deconstructing
4: sure.
6: from what, you know, and white people don't get that. Here's an analogy I use. Racism is on a spectrum. It's like a gas tank. If I ask you how much gas you have in your car, it's not a yes or no question. If I say, do you have gas in your car? You say, yes. I don't know. Can we make it to the corner store? Or can we make it to the state line? I don't know. I need to know first, how much gas do you have in your car? So when white people say, I'm not racist, I hear I don't have any gas in my car. That's what I hear. And so I don't believe that. I don't believe that you have no racism in you. I don't. So let's figure out how much gas is in your tank and then work to make it empty. I argue that I've been doing this deconstruction journey for coming up of 30 years now, and I argue there's still gas in my tank. So not to be arrogant, but if I'm still deconstructing and I understand it the way I understand it and I speak on the platforms I'm speaking on and I'm still deconstructing, brother, you probably need to as well. That's what I try to explain to white folk. But white people want to distance themselves from being racist so bad, and I'm not scared of that. I've had people even ask me before, Jolly, you say all white people are racist. Are you racist? My immediate answer, no hesitation, is yes. Yes, I'm racist. Because the day I stop being anti-racist, I'm racist again. Because if you're a part of a system that was built to benefit you and you inherited that system that is built to benefit you, if you are not actively at all times working to deconstruct that system, then you are contributing to a system of white supremacy and racism. So anti-racism every single day is a requirement. And people say, well, that's exhausting. Try being black in a system of white supremacy. I'm sure that's exhausting as well. Ooh. So we can do our part.
4: You know, I love that. I learned something a long time ago. I, along with Q, neither of us have ever drank alcohol. We've never done a drug in our lives.
6: I did your share, don't worry.
4: But, you know, one of the things that we've tried to do, both of us at various points in our lives, is understand what other people's journey might be like. And for me personally, I learned that for people who are recovering from, let's say, alcoholism, at the AA meetings or whatever it is that their program is, they are instructed not to say that they have recovered. That's not a thing that they're allowed to say. They have to say they're recovering, and they say that for the rest of their lives because they recognize that there's some ties to it. So they, it positions them mentally and in the real physical world, it positions them at odds with the thing they're trying to overcome. And it permanently positions them in that way because they're in a constant state of recovering. They can be 20 years, they're still recovering. 20 years sober, still recovering.
6: Correct.
4: And I think that confirms what it is you're saying, and I think it validates, that's the word I'm looking for, what it is that you're saying, because I always appreciated that mentality of people that were on that specific journey.
6: No, it's a great analogy. And I'll say this, I know, real quick.
4: Yeah,
6: the reason I like that analogy is people got to understand, for a white person to admit that white supremacy is real and that racism is real and that we've been lied to about history and blah, blah, blah, blah, blah, means for us, for a white person, and I'm not trying to make white people a victim here, but hear me out. It means for us as white people, we now have to reconstruct, not just deconstruct, but reconstruct our entire worldview. Imagine finding out one day that every single thing you've been told from the day you were born was a lie. Mm. That is a heavy thing.
4: Absolutely,
6: to sit on.
4: Yeah.
6: And I've sat on it, and it is heavy, and it is not fun, and you question your entire existence, and it leads to tears, and it leads to anger, and it leads to a lot of emotions. And also, not only do I have to reconstruct my entire worldview, I will now very likely lose those people in my life who I am closest to. I tell people I love racists. What? Yeah, I love racists.
4: Yeah.
6: I love my dad. I love my family. I love my mom. I love my cousins. I love my best friends, right? Those were all the people that I knew growing up, the people that hugged me when I cried and bandaged my knee when I scraped it and you know, was there to comfort me when I was sad and was there to cheer with me when I was happy. Those are the people I love, just like those are the people you love and those are the people everybody loves, is those people that were close to you in your life, and only to find out one day that they're racist. Mm. I don't love them any less. They are still racist and I still love them. And that's something I got to reconcile as a white person. Did I ask to be put in this position? Nope, I was born into it. And that's what a lot of white people say. I was born into it. You have to confront the fact that everybody of every walk of life was born into the plight upon which they find themselves. But that does not excuse you. That does not excuse you from making this a better world that you were born into when you leave, all right, than when you found it. So my thing to white people is this, and to non-white people to understand this, white people have, like, come into this realization of white supremacy real is an earth-shattering thing. Your entire worldview is, boom, blows up. And then a lot of those, you know, in your circle. And that's okay. That's scary. I admit that that's scary, and I admit it's a lot to deal with. But I say to white people, that's okay. It's your job to get through it. You'll make more friends along the way. You'll make more family along the way. But the satisfaction of standing on what's right, of standing on what's morally correct, the satisfaction of making the world around you a better place than sticking your fingers in your ear and just pretending to be ignorant, the satisfaction of being on the right side of history and passing down a better version of the world to your children should be enough to motivate you to get over that fear, to get over that scary feeling of your entire worldview being shattered.
4: Yeah. Now, for people that are listening to us have this part of the conversation, and they're, you know, maybe they're in a similar position, you know, where do you start? You know, so let's try to start with step one. What do you think is the starting point? What's maybe like the worst lie that white America still tells itself about racism? Like where would a person start on their journey with their family, with their cousin, as you mentioned? Where do they go?
6: Honestly, I mean, I think the simplest thing that anybody could do is read books. I mean,
4: okay, yeah.
6: Honest to God, I know that to people that maybe heard this conversation, I think to people that have this conversation as frequently as you and I have these type of conversations, that sounds pretty cliche. But to somebody who's not having these conversations, to a white person who hasn't yet come to the full understanding of what's really going on, that level of education you can find in a book is earth-shattering. It's so important. I will share with you a watershed moment, because this highlights why I think that starting at reading a book is the most important thing you can do. I was watching an interview. I was young. I was watching an interview between Malcolm X and a guy on TV, and it was a white guy. The white guy says to him, "Hey, what's your last name? It's not X. We know it's not X. What is it?" Malcolm says, "I don't know my last name. Your people stole my family's last name, and the enslaver gave us their last name. It's not my last name. It's their last name. I don't know my last name because you took it from me. I don't know it." And the interviewer keeps pushing the idea. "Come on, what's your last name? When you were born, you were given a last name. It's not X. What is it?" And Malcolm explains, "No, the reason I have the X is because I don't know my own name." Now, to the casual listener, that might just seem like, that's a good point. But to me, a Southern man born in the mountains in the foothills of Appalachia, where I was told from birth that the most important thing I can do is to uphold my family name. When I was told from birth that, hey, when you go to another man's house, you don't disrespect their home. Let me tell you something. Down south, I can disrespect you in the street and get one outcome. If I disrespect you in your house, I may not make it out of your house. And that's considered quite acceptable down south, because that's just the way it is. Because this is their family house, their family name. Mm. All my dad told me my whole life is, I just want you to have it a little bit better than me, and your children to have a little bit better than you, so that our family name, our family, grows stronger with each generation. Yeah. Down south, family name is so important. It's got more important than gold and value. You know why? Because down south, we live in poverty, and poor people replace the money with honor and integrity. Right. Yeah. Everything you're told as a poor person centers around honor and integrity. If you don't have your word, you don't have nothing. They tell you that money can't buy happiness. They never tell you the rest of the saying, which is poverty can't buy anything. But we'll get there later. But you're told these things so you'll be happy being poor, and you'll replace your need for money with your need to be honorable and integrity, which is a great idea. I love the idea until you find out that we're being lied to. That's another conversation as well. But the point is, When I heard Malcolm explain that his last name was stolen from him, I knew exactly what my people meant by that. There's a very specific reason that my people, the white ancestors of this country, took away the names. If you remember the movie, The Roots, he said, my name's Kunta Kinte, and he hit him. He said, your name's Toby. That was on purpose. And the purpose was, we as white people believe that your name, your family name, coming from England, you got your family crest, right? Sure. This name is your entire existence. And if I take your name from you, I take away your existence. I take away you. You're not a human anymore. And so when I heard Malcolm say, your people took away my name, I knew right then and there, oh my God, we took away their name. I knew exactly what I hadn't been told my whole life. I knew exactly that there was a whole nother story out there nobody had told me yet. I was taught wrong. So the simplest thing any white person who is seeking the truth can do is read a book. And you and I talked about several books earlier that would be great places to start.
4: To stream additional content or to download entire episodes, visit CivicCypher.com.
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10: It's August 30th, and on today's program, Alexandra Iacomone talks to the founders of the ATL Labor Day Classics, Devon Baker and Jerry Freeman, as they get ready for September 5th, when Morehouse takes on Clark Atlanta University. Next month, healthcare providers are teaming up for one mission, aiming to save lives in the fight against prostate cancer. Katie Gray reports. Next, a Nashville mom watched her son's eyes every morning for a sign that no test could give her yet. Dr. Lemaitre Scott and pediatric hematologist Dr. Hadar Frangel talked to Esther Dillard about the game editing therapy that's giving families a real shot at a cure for sickle cell disease. And this almost never happens, but lightning struck twice, killing the mother and her toddler. In a BIN exclusive, senior anchor Vanessa Tyler speaks with the father who was right there when it happened. And Doug Davis is back with part two of his conversation with Complex Magazine's new vice president of brand partnership, Mike Tresvant, as the two continue talking about branding, the emergence of AI in media, and how attending an HBCU provided him the necessary tools to make it big in the world of media advertising and branding. These stories are coming your way on today's program. Welcome to The Black Perspective. I'm your host, Mike Island.
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10: Good Sunday and welcome to The Black Perspective. The historic rivalry between Morehouse College and Clark Atlanta University is bringing people from all over the country to watch it go down. But now, the ATL Labor Day Classics is a part the mix. The Black Information Network's Alexandra Iacomone spoke to the co-founders.
11: What's up, guys? It's your girl, Alexandra Iacomone. In the studio, iHeartRadio, with founders, co-founders, Devon Baker.
12: Yes, ma'am.
11: How are you today?
12: I'm awesome. How you doing?
11: Doing well, thank you. And we also have Jerry Freeman in the building. How are you?
13: I'm great. Fantastic. Glad to be here.
11: We're happy to have you. Great things are coming. I know we're almost into September right now. September 5th, a fun event is coming our way. You guys are the co-founders of that event. Tell us more about it.
13: Absolutely. It's the ATL Labor Day Classic happening September 5th, as you said, at BT Harvey Stadium at 1 p.m. at Morehouse College. And that's an HBCU football game between Morehouse College and Clark Atlanta University. They play every year. They rotate home fields. This year is at Morehouse. And they've been playing since about 1900. Mm-hmm. But this is special because we moved that game up from the end of the season to the beginning of the season, home opener, Labor Day weekend, that hopeful beginning of season energy. So we're looking forward to a great time and all the events that are around the Classic.
11: Now tell me more about the events, because this is a new HBCU tradition. It's the inaugural Labor Day Classic. What exactly is it? What can people expect that's different than the traditional or normal, you know, game against the rivals?
12: Well, we have three experiences.
11: Yes.
12: The first experience is just the general admission, game experience in the stadium, watching the game and enjoying that. Then the next level of the experience is what we call our fan zone, fan fest area, where we have DTLR and other people, that sponsors out there with live entertainment, DJs, all those things happening out there. It's going to be a great time. And then we have the VIP experience that's on the bluff or the hill overlooking the stadium, and it includes all three things. So you have the VIP experience where you have the lounge seating. We have a couple bars out there, so the nice cocktail libations. And then you also have, you know, food. So you get the whole experience.
11: I love that. And the experience, and you mentioned three different ways. I mean, it sounds like it's going to be a great time there. But I am just curious, why is Atlanta finally getting its own Labor Day Classic?
13: It's about time, right?
11: It is.
13: It is. And so the time is right now to do this. Like I said, we're moving it forward, wanting people to have that classic experience. And I just think the athletic departments of the schools, you know, saw the opportunity and said, hey, let's do it. Let's move it forward. Let's make it Labor Day. Let's involve the community. Let's involve the students. Let's involve the alums. So we're making it a big deal. It's not homecoming, but we like to say it's the AUC homecoming, because we got Spelman College, Morehouse College, Clark Atlanta University, and Morris Brown's going to be in the house.
11: It's going to be a time for sure.
13: I think so.
11: I love that. Now you're talking about the community involvement, etc. Talk to me more about the cultural and the economic impact that a game like this, or an event like this, I should say, will have on Atlanta, but specifically that pocket, if you will.
12: Well, I mean, this is a community-driven thing. When you think about the AUC, you think about the West End, you know, the AUC, Morris Brown, Clark, Atlanta, Spelman, ITC, Morehouse School of Medicine. You know, it's just a big community and fellowship, and it's all about love, right? So when you think about all those schools, think about the community, because you have many people who work at those schools, who their kids, grandkids, whomever, nieces, nephews also attend those schools. So it's a great impact, not only for the schools, but Atlanta. And I think about it like this. The AUC helped create the ATL. Think about all of the alums that came from Spelman, Clark Atlanta, Morris Brown, who's done great work, not only in Atlanta, but also globally. So the AUC helped create the ATL.
13: And in fact, over 100,000 of those alum from the AUC remain in Atlanta. So it is the mecca for AUC alum. And not only that, it's the number one place where HBCU grads come after school.
12: Yeah. Right.
13: So Atlanta's the right stage for this.
11: It makes sense.
13: So that's why it's the right time.
11: Absolutely. It makes a lot of sense to have this here. And you're talking about the how we're essentially the hub for this,
13: right?
11: We
13: really are. Right.
11: So let's talk about the fact of this is the inaugural. This is the start. What is the vision? Because of the impact and the influence that the culture has here.
13: Well, we certainly have this vision of making this a tradition, right? You circle Labor Day on your calendar, and you know that the ATL Labor Day Classic is happening, and you know to make your plans to be there. So we certainly want that tradition that every year we're coming back, we're going to have our reunion, we're going to have our friends there, we're going to have the people we want to be with, and we're going to party while we do the game. You know, I always talk about how during homecoming and you know, some of these big games, you're partying so hard at the tailgate, you never even make it to the game.
11: That's true.
13: People are like, hey, what happened in the game? Who won?
12: Right. Rich reminds me, make sure to get your tickets at ATLLaborDayClassic.com. That's ATLLaborDayClassic.com.
13: You always got to put that in. You always got. But in this game, just to finish that thought, the party is during the game.
11: Yeah.
13: You don't have to choose between the game or the good time, right? You can choose your experience, whether it's VIP or Fan Fest. Do both. Be a VIP, but you party during the game, and that's what this is all about.
11: Absolutely. Any last words you would like to leave? I know you mentioned where people can get tickets, but anything else you would like to leave with the listeners?
12: Again, it's all about love.
13: And it's more than a game.
12: It's more than the game.
11: Absolutely. One more time, where can people get tickets, the dates, and if they're traveling from out of state? I'm sure people are interested in coming too. What are the details for them?
13: Yeah, it's a big weekend. It's Labor Day weekend in Atlanta, so a lot will be going on. So there will be people coming from out of town. 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Get your tickets. Come to the VIP experience. Come to the Fan Fest. You'll see artists like Zeddy Will, like YK Nisi, like... We have even an audition trailer for Wildin' Out. Nick Cannon's going to be in the house. Mm. That's breaking news, by the way.
11: That's exciting. Wait, you got to tell me a little bit more about the Nick Cannon. You can't just slide that in at the end and not give me more detail. Tell me more about Nick Cannon and the Wildin' Out situation.
13: That's exactly right. So Wildin' Out is having a new season upcoming. Nick Cannon called and said, hey, I heard about this Fan Fest. We want to be a part of it. We're going to bring our audition trailer to the Fan Fest. So if you got lyrics, if you can spit, come and try out audition for Wildin' Out this season.
11: Absolutely. Any more surprises that's going to be happening this
13: more
11: weekend?
13: More to come. You got to stay tuned.
11: You have to stay tuned. You have to come out, apparently, in order to get all the good stuff. So that's really exciting. Thank you guys so much for joining me in the studio to talk about the classic.
13: Thank you.
11: Once again, Alexandria Iacomone with co-founders Devon Baker and Jerry Freeman.
10: Thank you, Alexandria, Devon, and Jerry. The ATL Labor Day Classics goes down September 5th in Atlanta, Georgia. Now we get commentary from James T. Harris.
1: The opinions, beliefs, and viewpoints expressed in this commentary are those of the author and do not necessarily represent those of BIN and its founding partners and employees.
14: I'm James T. Harris, and I have something to say. Gary, Indiana, 76% black, mayor, black, city council, all black, city clerk, black, the electric company executives, black, the police department, 57% black, the people shooting at the electric company, black, the excellence, black, the blame, according to Don Lemon and Gary, Indiana Mayor Eddie Melton, white. Let that sink in. Every lever of power, every seat at the table, every decision maker in that city looks like us. Has looked like us for years. And Gary still looks like a war zone. Still can't keep the lights on. Still got people so mad they're shooting at the power company. But somehow, this is still white supremacy's fault. When do we start looking in the mirror? When do we stop doing the Wakanda pose over a burning city? We got the representation. We got the reparations conversations. We got the black excellence hashtags. What we don't have is results. What we don't have is safe streets. What we don't have is functioning infrastructure. But we sure can find someone to blame. This is what happens when you prioritize skin color over competence. When you celebrate first black everything but never ask if they're actually good at anything. Gary should be a shining city. By their logic, by the logic of the race hustlers, this should be paradise. No white man blocking the bridge, no systemic racism holding back the electric grid, just black leadership, black power, black failure. But say that out loud and watch them come for you. Because the hustle requires a villain. Even when the villain left the building decades ago, even when the only people left to blame are staring back from the city council photos. So next time you hear somebody cry about systemic racism, remember Gary. Remember that system is us. The oppression is us. The failure is us. And the fix starts when we admit it. I'm James C. Harris for the Black Information Network.
10: Thanks, James, and stay tuned for commentary from Roland S. Martin later on today's show. Every year, about 300 to 400 people are struck by lightning in the United States. Most survive, but 20 to 30 of them are killed by lightning, like in the case of a black mother and her child. The Black Information Network's Vanessa Tyler has the story of a family torn apart by a deadly strike from the sky.
15: Mike, thanks. You know we cover so many tragedies, but this one stands out. Picture this, a black family getting out of their car last week, rushing into the house because it started to rain, when the mother and daughter were struck dead by lightning. Hard to believe what happened to 31-year-old Kenya Glasgow and her 2-year-old daughter, Kennedy. But husband, father, Cameron Glasgow was there. He saw it and felt it. Joining me from Florida is Cameron Glasgow. Cameron, welcome, and on behalf of the Black Information Network, our deepest condolences.
16: Thank you.
15: Tell us what happened.
16: You had just arrived for family dinner last Sunday at an aunt's house in Margate near Fort Lauderdale, and it just started to rain?
17: We saw the storm coming in, and, you know, we just did what everybody else would do when you're just trying to get out of the rain before it starts. We got out of the cars and started packing the girls up and started to run, and all of a sudden I heard a loud boom, and I was thrown back from a little residual voltage from the lightning hitting the ground. And once I came to, I looked to my right and saw my wife and daughter on the ground. Initially, I ran to them, and then I could barely run, actually, because my body was still adjusting from the voltage that I had received. Initially, I ran to them, and then I ran to the house to try to get help from the rest of my family.
16: Oh, my God. There were reports that there were 200 bolts of lightning near Margate last Sunday and 5 cloud-to-ground strikes within a mile of where you guys were. You said you felt it. Did you see any lightning coming out of the sky?
17: Yeah, on the way there, we definitely did. But, I mean, we're so used to seeing things of that nature that we didn't think anything of it.
16: I know you are worried, especially about Kinsley, because if this isn't tragic enough, you and your wife had twins. So 2-year-old Kinsley is mourning her twin and her mother.
17: Yes, unfortunately, yes.
16: How is she doing? I know she's got to be asking for them by now.
17: Yes, she has. And as her father, I've stepped in and just started preparing her for what her life is going to be going forward. And I mean, we've started saying, hey, mommy and sissy is in heaven. And we point up to the sky and say, hi, mommy and sissy. And we point to our hearts and say they're in our hearts as well. So we're going to adjust and we're going to make the proper things to do. When she starts asking more questions for her mom and her sister, we're going to make sure that she knows she was loved and her mother and sister would never leave her like this. There was not a choice by them. They would never leave her.
16: How are you processing this? Many of us, when we lose a loved one, we say that's God's will. How do you wrap your head around what happened?
17: Unfortunately for myself as well, I lost my father 3 years ago. So dealing with grief and battling depression, in a way, is something that I've worked through this year, most importantly. And I know that God makes no mistakes, but I'm also asking him, like I asked with my father, what is it that he wants me to do, and what's the big picture here? Because things have changed drastically for us in a matter of seconds.
16: Tell us a little bit about Kennedy. There's some footage I saw of her singing karaoke online.
17: Oh my gosh, my live wire. She's the energy. She's the energy. She's the one, the mischievous one, the one that gets Kinsley to get into everything. And ironically enough, she's the younger one of the two. They're 2 minutes apart. So anytime they were up to some mischief, like going in the refrigerator and taking some food out, taking the snack out, she'd always say, come on, Sissy. Come on. Get you some too. Get some too. So they were two peas in a pod, and she was energy, just like her mother, just a ball of joy.
15: Like her mother, who was the love of his life. They literally grew up together, met in high school.
17: Funny story, the day we met, I was actually skipping class, and I ended up in her keyboard class with some of my buddies. And that's when I pretty much had the opportunity to be introduced to her. And after that, we, ironically enough, ended up in chemistry class and ended up having chemistry in chemistry. So that's where it all started. So
16: I know our listeners would want to help. You have set up a GoFundMe. It's titled Love and Support for Kinsley. In there, you can see the most beautiful photo of you, your wife, and the girls. It just breaks my heart. So people can contribute to support Kinsley.
17: It's going to be one day at a time, but everything that is coming is a huge blessing. I'm kind of going against how my wife typically moves, but I was upset with myself initially for setting it up because she doesn't We've never had our hand out for help, and my wife especially, although she loved to give help to everyone else, she never wanted to receive it back. So we'll process it. We'll see what, as time goes on, what she needs, and we'll make sure it's used for her and make our situation as comfortable as possible and as normal as we can make it.
16: Oh, there's a lot going on as you prepare for the double services. Have the arrangements been made already?
17: Yes. The arrangements are set for September 4th and 5th here in Fort Lauderdale, Florida. We don't have to go through this alone. We can cry together. We understand it's a massive situation. My heart is completely broken. This is my best friend. This is all I know for the past 15 years of my life. So I just want to make sure everybody else has the space to get their feelings out as well, because I'm going to get mine out.
15: We've seen Cameron Glasgow's immense grief. Soon after it happened last week, he gave the most heart-wrenching news conference. As he stood before reporters, he didn't hold back the tears. No one could.
18: But I'll be okay, because I have to be, because I have another beautiful daughter that's inside there. But for her to lose her twin sister, words can't describe that feeling. Because I know she can't even fathom it right now, that she lost her best friend.
17: I feel my feelings just like everybody else's, but I also know that you have to remain positive. You can't look at the negative things. Remain positive and just ask God for guidance. So that's what I'm doing now.
16: Well, you are definitely in our prayers. Thank you for taking the time out to speak with me.
17: No problem at all. Thank you.
15: Cameron Glasgow, a young Black father dealing with the unimaginable. I'm Vanessa Tyler with the Black Perspective on the Black Information Network, your home for Black News First. Mike, back to you.
10: Thank you, Vanessa. And again, that GoFundMe, if you would like to help, is titled Love and Support for Kinsley Jade. Katie Gray talks to the doctors involved in the Race for PACES 5K as they offer free health care and prostate cancer screenings on September 12th at the Atlanta Beltline.
19: So for people who are listening and they have no context and they don't understand the drive of this organization and even your part and why you are a part of it, do you mind speaking on that a little bit?
20: Absolutely, Katie. And so ACES as an entity, as an organization, has now been around our city for about 2.5 years. And we kind of came together with a collaboration that now involves about 25 other entities, mostly clinical entities, that that is essentially volunteer-led. And the whole idea is to try and give clinical services to people who are uninsured in our community, folks who are underinsured, and more importantly, the unhoused. And that is a new terminology now for the homeless. They're not called homeless anymore. So the unhoused in our community that need clinical services, we started 2.5 years ago at Woodruff Park. And we went there with other clinicians to render those services at no cost to them. And these were services that was volunteered with people volunteering their time and talent. We were overwhelmed. We had over 500 men and women and children who were unhoused in this space that needed clinical services. So we gave blood pressure screening, we did diabetes screening, we did cholesterol screening, and we also were able to offer prostate cancer screening, the PSA, which is a simple blood test that men can have for prostate cancer in terms of screening to find out if they're at risk and if they need to have follow-up testing. So for every man out there who is over 40 years old, African-American, the guideline is that you need to get that simple blood test every 12 months. If you're non-African-American, the guideline is 50, except if you have a family history of a brother, a dad, or an uncle who was diagnosed with prostate cancer before age 65. Then you need to start it a little bit sooner. Simple blood test that will tell whether the PSA, which is a prostate-specific antigen, it's a hormone that the body makes, that the prostate makes, that goes into the bloodstream. And if it's high, it's an indication that we need to do additional testing. A lot of men know about the PSA. Some others don't. But the bottom line is that it's not a foolproof test, but it's a very, very, very useful tool that helps us to tell who needs additional testing. So the whole idea behind the PACES is prostate cancer committee engagement and screenings, because prostate cancer, Katie, is the most diagnosed cancer in men in America and and worldwide. The most diagnosed. The only cancer that is diagnosed more so than prostate cancer is skin cancer, which a lot of folks oftentimes don't refer to as a major cancer because it's not a major cause of death. But prostate cancer is the most diagnosed cancer. So in America this year, there will be 300,000 men that will be diagnosed with prostate cancer. And of those 300,000, Katie, 35,000.

0: African-American community and the male community, period, a lot of individuals postpone or delay or avoid getting PSA screenings because they're still under the assumption that it's a DRE, which is a digital rectal exam. So that allowed, well, that caused many individuals to avoid the process, which ended up, they ended up with prostate cancer or a cancer that's too late to be treated, or it's just been too advanced just because they didn't want to do that process. What Dr. Akintobi is explaining, we now have a blood test that needs to be plain and simple. It's now a blood test. The screening for prostate cancer is now a blood test. Now, after that, if those numbers come back elevated, then there are other exams that will be performed, whether it's the DRE or whatever the case may be. But to get the initial screening, it is a blood test that needs to be made plain and simple so that men will not be afraid and come. And it's just like any other blood exam that you're going to receive. And then ultimately, we can avoid these issues where it's a complicated scenario of cancer where it could have been easily prevented.
1: Well, and it's interesting because it also sounds like a big piece of this is trying to add clarity over what these processes look like and also how accessible the treatment, like the screenings are. That's the two goals, it sounds like. So the screening tests, they have come a long way. They have changed their processes over the years.
0: Absolutely,
2: yes, it has. Let me say very clearly here today that we're probably maybe 2 years or maybe a year to 2 years away from being able to do one blood test that might test for multiple cancers. We're not there yet, but the technology is moving very rapidly because as we speak now, you can do another blood test for colon cancer screening that's been FDA approved.
0: Right.
2: So just like you can do it for prostate, you can do it for colon. And guess what? There are other cancers now too that you can do those blood tests for. We're just waiting for the FDA to say, yes, go ahead and can start to offer those tests. So simplicity, one makes it, and then accessibility, and then affordability. Being able to access this test and being able to get the testing done and then follow through on what happens. But the PSA has given us a tool that makes it easy enough to get the testing done. Rapid PSA testing means that you come on in, and in 12 minutes on this mobile unit that will be there with us, on the day of the race, you can get your results within 12 minutes. You don't have to wait 24 hours or 36 hours or 72 hours to get your test results. So the technology is improving on the day to make this testing easier and easy to interpret. And more importantly, to tell us too that oftentimes when something is abnormal with this test, it does not mean it's cancer. It just means you go on to the next stage of evaluation.
0: And I think it's important to also state, we don't just screen people. We actually connect them to healthcare. So whenever we, as a team, as ACEs, whenever we're in the community, whether it's a church, whether it's unhoused, underserved, it's truly about the continuity of care. So once we do our perform our screenings, whether it's blood pressure, blood glucose, colon cancer, colon screenings, PSA, once we receive those values, we don't just allow you to leave and go and willy-nilly. You just take those numbers and you don't know what to do with them. You don't know what they mean. You don't know how to interpret them. We have a team of individuals that actually interpret your numbers and contact you once we have evaluated everything. That's highly important so that you aren't just in the community. You go to a health fair, you receive some numbers, and then it's just like, okay, that's it. No. We ultimately connect you to a broader healthcare system, whether it's a specialty, a specialist that you need, a pharmacy that you need, anything when it comes to healthcare. That's what ACEs is here for. We have a team of individuals that actually interpret your numbers and contact you once we have evaluated everything. That's highly important so that you aren't just in the community. You go to a health fair, you receive some numbers, and then it's just like, okay, that's it. No. We ultimately connect you to a broader healthcare system, whether it's a specialty, a specialist that you need, a pharmacy that you need, anything when it comes to healthcare. That's what ACEs is here for, is to provide the screenings and then connect you to an ultimate network of physicians, clinicians, practitioners that are going to see you obtain the outcomes that will actually improve your life.
2: And so if you're listening and you have a primary care physician and you're 40 years and over, please ask for the PSA test if that hasn't been discussed. Because an annual physical, which is a comprehensive checkup, is like driving your car

0: to the dealership and say, guess what? Please check this thing out. I've been driving this car for two years. It's the same thing with the human body. Imagine the human body is a machine. And at times, doing some testing on the inside tells us a lot more about our health. Whether it's checking your blood sugar, even if you don't know that you might be borderline diabetic or pre-diabetic or diabetic, when you do those tests early enough, you'll be able to get answers to those questions. So that checkup is very important. Now, so if you do have a primary care physician, you need to be sure that you're getting an annual physical, male, female, whatever age or race. However, our group is to provide for those who may not have that primary care physician, or who may not have insurance, or who may not have access to say that there is another opportunity to be able to do that. So our collaboration allows us to do that, to be able to provide this for men, create a safe space for them to come out, get the testing done, and then almost immediately know the results, and then to have the follow-up that is necessary.
1: Well, especially when we start talking about a series of different tests, there are a lot of people that are concerned when it comes to the financial piece to it.
0: That's correct.
1: When you start adding in different types of experts. Mm-hmm. So is part of the initiative also to allow access and resources, also to try to ease stigmas around the financial burden?
0: That is correct, Katie. You bring up a very, very, very valid point. And people out there listening understand what we're talking about when we talk about the fact that
2: another thing I want to piggyback on, in the African-American community and the male community, period, a lot of individuals postpone or delay or avoid getting PSA screenings because they're still under the assumption that it's a DRE, which is a digital rectal exam. So that allowed, well, that caused many individuals to avoid the process, which ended up, they ended up with prostate cancer or a cancer that's too late to be treated, or it's just been too advanced just because they didn't want to do that process. What Dr. Akintobi is explaining, we now have a blood test that needs to be plain and simple. It's now a blood test. The screening for prostate cancer is now a blood test. Now, after that, if those numbers come back elevated, then there are other exams that will be performed, whether it's the DRE or whatever the case may be. But to get the initial screening, it is a blood test that needs to be made plain and simple so that men will not be afraid and come. And it's just like any other blood exam that you're going to receive. And then ultimately, we can avoid these issues where it's a complicated scenario of cancer where it could have been easily prevented.
1: Well, and even just looking at data over the last couple of years, mm-hmm. one part of the big conversation is that people are noticing that we are having an increase in the number of people that have been diagnosed with cancer. Mm-hmm. But with that same statistic said, more people seem to be surviving it because earlier detection.
0: Katie, you raise a very valid point. It is 3 million survivors in America today, cancer survivors. 3 million. That is bigger than the size of some countries. 3 million cancer survivors in America today. And so, yes, this needs to be celebrated because it means that the technology is now available. The key is early diagnosis. When you're able to pick this thing up very, very early, and you know that cancer, whatever the type is, stage from stage 1 to stage 4. Stage 4 is when it's really, really, really bad. Stage 1 is early stage, meaning it's just beginning. If you nip it in the bud, you move on with your life. Any form of cancer. So over 3 million cancer survivors in America today. So it's a whole huge population. And we're hoping, of course, to see men and women who are prostate cancer survivors and breast cancer survivors. I have tons of them in my practice who are willing to tell their story, to know that men can see them and understand that there is life after that diagnosis. Yes, there are always concerns about, okay, how do you navigate all of that when you're a survivor? People now live 5, 10, 20, 25, 30 years after their diagnosis. So there is no question to your point. We're diagnosing more, but many more are surviving as well. And so when you look at the number and we say that for prostate cancer specifically, 300,000 new diagnoses every year, and about 10% will die from prostate cancer. We're saying that that number needs to be much less if the diagnosis is early. And that's exactly the point. Let's push prostate cancer survivorship. Let's push those screening tools, make it affordable, make it accessible, and let's simplify it every way we can. And I think with the technology improvements every single day, we're very close now, Katie. Mark this word, we're very close to where we can say you do a simple blood test and it can test for multiple cancers.
1: Well, okay, so let's talk about September. Let's talk about the 5K.
2: Absolutely. So September the 12th, 2026, ACES is hosting our first inaugural race, Race for PACES, Prostate Cancer Awareness and Education. It is, once again, September the 12th, 2026. It will be hosted at the Westside Beltline. Dr. Akintobi and I have ran that a couple different times. It is a beautiful course, very flat, good for anybody who's a beginning runner or an advanced runner. We're actually hosting a 5K, a 10K. You can walk, you can run, either one. We just want any and everybody to come out to this race to support, especially if you are a survivor of prostate cancer. We have discounts for you all, for any students who want to participate who are in college. We have discounts for you all as well. All you have to do is register today at www.a2aces.org. That's a2aces.org. You can also go to Run Sign Up, where you can look for our race, which is Race for PACES. That's p.a.c.e.s, and you will be able to find our race on that site as well. Feel free to donate if you can't actually run on that day, but at the end of the day, we're just looking for support, because ultimately we want to increase our scope where we can actually provide more prostate cancer screenings and potentially go into some other cancer screenings in the future. But ultimately, right now, we're focused on prostate cancer as our inaugural race, and ultimately we want to show out. So we hope to see you there.
3: Thanks, Katie, and the Race for PACES 5K team. The Race for PACES 5K goes down September 12th at the ATL Beltline. Now we get commentary from Roland S. Martin.
4: The opinions, beliefs, and viewpoints expressed in this commentary are those of the author and do not necessarily represent those of BIN and its founding partners and employees. Now it's time to bring the funk with Roland S. Martin.
5: A number of suspicious deaths, including African Americans found hanging in a number of southern states, has caught the attention of the Legal Defense Fund. Janae Nelson, the executive director of counsel who leads the organization, says that they sent a series of letters to members of Congress and the United Nations demanding an investigation. Many people have suggested that foul play is at play because African Americans typically don't hang themselves when they commit suicide.
6: It isn't common. I mean, what it all harkens back to is, as I said, one of the worst periods of our history from 1877 to 1950, where 4,000 black people were lynched, many of them in southern states, many of them by hanging. And we define lynching as an extrajudicial killing that is a public act. And we don't know whether these are lynchings. I want to be very clear that we are not going to rush to judgment. We're not going to ascribe particular labels without having the correct evidence. But the pattern certainly should give rise to some serious investigation, data collection, and tracking. And that's precisely why we have a Congress that has investigative authority. Our Congress has pulled together commissions and task forces to study various policy problems and concerns in this country. And the Legal Defense Fund has flagged the increasing number of black people dying by hanging under suspicious circumstances as a policy public problem that needs federal government attention.
5: This is also why the midterms matter, because Republicans can control Congress. They can ignore this. But if Democrats were leading the House and or the Senate, they likely would take action. I'm Roland Martin on the Black Information Network.
3: Thanks, Roland. Make sure you listen daily for commentary from James T. Harris and Roland S. Martin right here on the Black Information Network. A gene editing therapy just expanded by the FDA to children as young as 2 is giving families living with sickle cell disease a real path to a cure. Here's the Black Information Network's Esther Dillard.
7: One morning I got up and my husband was sitting next to me. And I just nudged him on the arm and I was like, look at his eyes. His eyes were white. The whites of his eyes were actually white. And we hadn't seen that in years.
8: A mother was watching her son's eyes every morning for a sign that no test at the time could tell her. Sickle cell disease has been in the medical textbooks for more than 100 years. It disproportionately affects Black Americans and Hispanic Americans, people who share ancestry with the African diaspora. For most of that history, doctors could manage the pain, but they couldn't change the disease. That changed when the FDA approved a new gene editing therapy, first for patients 12 and older, and this July for children as young as two. Dr. Lemaitre Scott is a pharmacist. She's also the mother of Ricky, one of the first commercial patients to receive treatment at the TriStar Centennial Children's Hospital in Nashville, Tennessee. Dr. Hadar Fagul leads the program that treated him.
7: And I'll never forget this. So my baby was born in September. I get a phone call the day before Thanksgiving. So this is in November now. So I get a phone call the day before Thanksgiving and she says, oh, I've got great news. Ricky doesn't have sickle cell disease. He only has sickle cell trait, just like you and your husband. So everything is fine. At this moment, I'm excited because we didn't tell anybody in our family that this was a possibility because we didn't want to prematurely worry people. We didn't even know. So we waited. And I'm excited. I'm like, oh, thank you, Jesus. My baby doesn't have sickle cell disease. And we're moving along our happy way. I get a phone call from the health department. She's a caseworker. And this is probably a little bit later, maybe about the 12-week timeframe at this point in time, I get a phone call. And she's saying, we need you to bring your child in for confirmation screening. And I was like, why? And at this point, I'm like, people at the health department, there's too many people, too many irons in the fire. We've already done this. I took him to his primary care doctor. He's good. And she says, no, Miss Scott, he's not. Based on the newborn screening that we did, he has sickle cell disease type SS. And we need to bring you in for confirmation screening to get him connected with a hematologist, the whole bit. So needless to say, it felt like somebody had knocked the wind out of you. Because at that moment, it's almost as if there was a stopwatch for your child's life. Just because of the impacts that sickle cell disease has on the person's life and the ability that it has to basically make people die early.
8: Lemaitre's stopwatch has a name in medicine.
9: People with sickle cell disease in 2026 have a life expectancy in the mid to late 40s, which is significantly lower than the general population.
8: That's Dr. Hadar Fagul. He directs the Pediatric Hematology, Oncology, and Stem Cell Transplant Program at TriStar Centennial Children's Hospital, the doctor who treated Ricky.
9: And the reason why is because it affects every single organ in the body. It affects the brain, it affects the lung, the heart, the kidneys, the bones. And it affects overall health. So individuals with sickle cell disease actually continue to suffer from these complications throughout their life, and it is cumulative. The older they become, the more complications they have. Having said that, in now probably close to 30 plus years ago, we discovered there's something called bone marrow transplantation, which is a transplant of the bone marrow cells from a family member, a brother or a sister that are not affected can potentially cure this disease. But unfortunately, 80% of people today with sickle cell disease in the United States do not have a brother or a sister that's a match to them. So that leaves 80% of the people with sickle cell disease with no curative option. So what we did in the first patient in the world was treated in our hospital. Her name is Victoria Gray, and she is very famous. She gives talks all over the place. I'm not violating HIPAA because she tells her story all the time. And she came to us because she wanted a very, very high-risk transplant from her half-brother. And she got scared about the complications because when you don't have a full match, there's a lot of complications. So we were running this trial here, and she was the first patient in the whole world to receive this treatment. And this treatment, in basic words, is we take the stem cells out, we collect the stem cells from the blood of individuals with sickle cell disease, gene edit them using this CRISPR technology, telling the cells to make high levels of fetal hemoglobin, and put them back into the patient. Now, when we put them back in the person receiving them, we give them 4 days of chemotherapy to kill their cells that are making sickle, And those new cells start making high levels of fetal hemoglobin, more than 40%. So the individuals with sickle cell disease become basically at rate with fetal hemoglobin. And what we have seen when we did these trials since 2019 is that individuals who receive this, the symptoms related to sickle cell disease totally go away. For example, Victoria Gray, again, as an example, prior to receiving this therapy, she was hospitalized 7 or 8 times per year. And now she doesn't have any hospitalizations. She's never been hospitalized. She's taking care of her kids and enjoying life as somebody without the disease. So I think it's transformative in a sense that it allows every individual with sickle cell disease to have a potential curative option for their disease.
8: That science felt a long way off when Ricky was 3 years old, fighting for his life in a different way.
10: Well, there was mention of a blood transfusion after an acute chest syndrome.
7: Acute chest syndrome.
10: When Ricky was 3. Can you walk me through that moment? What were you told and how did it change how you managed his care afterwards?
7: Well, when babies or kids have sickle cell disease, it's oftentimes understood that if your baby has a fever, you take the baby to the hospital immediately because it's an emergency. And that's oftentimes because a fever may be the only sign that there is an infection brewing under the surface. Well, in his case, he had a fever, but that was it. Nothing else was wrong. He didn't have cough. He wasn't fidgety. He wasn't complaining about pain. And most times if a person sees that a baby has a fever, it's like, oh, I'll just give them some Tylenol or some ibuprofen and let it go. Well, in sickle cell disease, I knew that that was not the correct option to undergo. And it's basically because people who have sickle cell disease, they have a compromised immune system. And babies and children, pretty much acute chest syndrome is the leading cause of death before the age of 5. So that's all the more reason why if a fever starts, you need to take them in immediately. So I took him into the hospital and they asked me what were the symptoms that he was having. And I was like, well, he only has a fever. That was it. That's the only reason why he's here is because he has a fever and this is the protocol. Well, because of that fever, they just decided, let's just do a chest x-ray just to see how things are going. And from that chest x-ray, you could see that he had infiltrates in his lungs. And that was a sign of acute chest syndrome. So with acute chest syndrome, that actually is when you have sickle cells that form in the lungs and they are able to reduce the amount of oxygen that happens. And in his case, his hemoglobin levels began to drop beyond what their baseline levels were. And that is what triggered the need to have a blood transfusion.
8: That was Ricky at 3 years old. A decade of fights like that one were still ahead of him.
7: I knew that organ damage was imminent. I knew that the risk of him having a stroke was it didn't reduce over the years. It was actually, just compounding. I knew that sickle cell disease would begin to impact his life more and more because it doesn't get better as people get older. It just compounds and gets worse. So that's when I turned back to gene therapy.
8: Did it work? You'll hear what Lemaitre saw with her own eyes and get a full conversation on the Color Between the Lines podcast on iHeartRadio, YouTube, or wherever you get your podcasts. I'm Esther Dillard.
3: 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Thanks again to Dr. Lemaitre Scott and Dr. Hadar Frangel. Coming up, Doug Davis is back with part two of his Your Black Business conversation with Complex Magazine's new Vice President of Brand Partnership, Mike Trezvant. Today's conversation will center on how companies can build a strong brand, the growing role of AI in media, and how his HBCU experience helped prepare him for success. Doug?
11: Hey, thanks, Mike. I am Doug Davis, and this is Your Black Business. We continue our conversation about branding with Complex Magazine's new Executive Vice President of Brand Development, Mike Trezvant. Brother, welcome back. Last week's conversation was so insightful. I felt it was really important for us to bring you back. But before we get into more branding conversation, you graduated from HBCU Clark Atlanta. How did the school prep you to become the business leader that you are today?
12: I think, well, there's a number of things. I think there's the core curriculum is tailored specifically to really prepare you for not just the fundamentals in biology, mathematics, but it also opens up and gives you a sense of a brighter world that understands the African-American contributions in all things in science, media, arts, and all the things that often are overlooked. In PWIs, I think it's obviously mostly celebrated of like European history or in the terms of history that is a historical landmark as opposed to like the contribution of the African-American experience as it relates to all things in the world, right? And I think that part sort of formidable years is an important part of like becoming very proud of who you are, especially, you know, as a Black person living in America. I think that part of it was really important and eye-opening and sort of something that you can't really know that you needed it until you get it.
11: Yeah.
12: And I think that the second part of it, sort of personally, which, you know, they're obviously very intertwined, was that it was the first time for me going to a school. I was just a kid going to school. I wasn't a Black kid going to school, right? I didn't feel other ever. Like the teachers were Black, the janitor was Black. They required us a lot more higher to overachieve with requiring things like internships. Like it was a requirement to graduate. You had to have a internship in your field. Right. So like that put me as a leg up when I was in the marketplace looking for a job that a lot of people I realized coming out of college, even to this day, I have, you know, nieces and nephews and god kids that struggled to see like, okay, I don't know what I want to do. I was like, well, by the time I was a senior, I was like, had already worked two internships in my field and had a better understanding of what I want to do versus this constant theoretical, I don't know what I want to do, but I have a lot of experience. I have a lot of theoretical knowledge that I don't know what to do with.
11: Yeah, man. Very well put. I'm a product of an HBCU as well and got my first job in television right out of school. You know, it was actually a career fair that helped get me in. But like you, you know, I had to have an internship, you know, I had to have some practical something on paper, you know, and it really helped. For those who may be listening right now, you know, even current business owners, you know, who just, you know, may not know, but what are brands still misunderstanding about the relationship between culture and commerce?
12: I think a lot of brands miss the ability to be agile or quick. I think what happens in a lot of larger organizations is they want to be like, you know, it's really hard to keep up with the speed of culture. And, you know, there's a few brands who have done it well. There's a few brands who struggle. But I think that's where most larger organizations look to do is like some, they hop on a trend or they want to be a part of something. But there's either bureaucracy internally that gets in their way that doesn't allow them to be free and then attach to something. And by the time they get all their ducks in a row to attach to something, it's already moved on or it's oversaturated and they just become another person and they actually are working against the trend itself. Or they haven't taken up a time, I think, to think about what their POV is in a space, right? And what I mean by that is just like, you don't need to insert your large brand into culture for the sake of that. You really, as I mentioned before, like the younger generation is always going to be about authenticity. No matter what generation you look at, young people are looking at the definition, what's defining them and people and brands that they're going to be associated with for their life. And that is a really big, intimate, emotional connection. And so your point of differentiation has to come from something meaningful, but it also has to be providing an additive portion to the person's life or profile. And I think if you spend time crafting that thing out, you will find we have always worked with clients who take the time to really find out what they stand for from the inside out, which is always going to be help in creating when you come to our sort of portion of intersection with the audience of like that storytelling that matters versus sort of wedging yourself in there without a lot more thoughtful curation.
11: Right. What do young Black audiences, what do you think they want from media outlets like Complex and brands, you know, that they're not getting enough of these days?
12: I think they, I mean, we always look to say that we're trying to continue to elevate voices in the fray, in audience, in subcultures that maybe not, that people are not as familiar with. I think that's the sort of the benefit of this generation, is that they have found each other in all parts of the world, in all parts of the country, and have created a larger community. I think one of our, you know, we talk about this sort of, you know, live experiences, but really that is community, right? Like live experiences really are a reflection back of community. So whether it is a food, our food festival, or whether it's ComplexCon, it's really talking about people who enjoy the same sort of things. And I think that is what, you know, especially for a young Black audience across the world and even in parts of the country where they aren't heavily populated, you know, I think Complex is always going to and tries to be that moment that feels like they're being inspired and recognized, which is really the human side of our brand.
11: Great segue into my next question. How does Complex use AI?
12: I think we use it more as a resource to sort of not just in, like, while AI doesn't, can help us resource and pull information about stories or information or subjects, it doesn't allow us, what AI can't do, in which is Complex has always been its superpower, is taste and curation. And understanding why something is important and not just reporting it back as something that's happened. I think our brand equity is largely rooted in our perspective and our deeply rooted understanding of both something that is nice aesthetically, but also why it's nice aesthetically and the historical origin of where it comes from, whether it's music pieces through samples and the origin of like artists and where their perspective, or if it's from a fashion perspective. I think a media company in today's world is only going to be as good as its true understanding of culture. And that comes from the inside out, which is while AI can help us understand and curate, I mean, pull things together, it cannot help with the actual curation.
11: Right. Hey, let's segue real quick before we wrap up and talk about your 10th anniversary of ComplexCon coming up.
12: ComplexCon, yeah. So it really truly is the convergence of culture. It really surrounds itself from all parts of intersectionality. I think, you know, on the top line, it's headline or big brands that are coming to really have a sort of a first to market interaction with consumers. Either it's existing one of a kind collaborations in ways of a number of collaborations from a celebrity or streetwear perspective, where consumers are allowed to finally get, you know, a limited edition collab from their famous streetwear brands. But it's also allowed for brands to show up and with their innovation and creativity and have consumers interact and intersect with their brands in a way for the first time and get a better understanding of, like, not only do I like, you know, for example, a Pixel, but this might be the first time that I get to actually interact with one and see what they really stand for. And I think that is really sort of at the crux of what ComplexCon is. It's, you know, it is the commerce sort of hub, while the lifestyle is sort of sprinkled all over it. I think there is a celebration of sneakers. We have conversations. So it's really like a three-part sort of experience. There's the shopping experience, which is the larger part of it. There's the musical performances that happen at night. And then there's the conversations with the panels that are happening throughout the day that really, you know, heighten and elevate the conversation about culture. And then the sort of the fourth leg of that is where the brand partners show up, where you have brands, again, either interacting and collaborating with some of the artists and the celebrities or other brands to give consumers things and products and experiences that are really sort of valuable. And it's all done through the lens of culture. And this is sort of really how it happens at this ComplexCon, which, you know, excited. It'll be in Los Angeles. It's October 3rd and 4th. It's our first time at the convention center, so we're excited to be back in Los Angeles. We historically were in Long Beach, and then we took it to Vegas for a couple of years. The first couple of years when we took over Complex, and now we're back at Los Angeles, and we're super excited.
11: Mike Trezvant, any relation to Ralph? You know, I had to ask.
12: Yes, there's the question, man. Come on. Took you too long to ask. Come on.
11: And, you know, I had to get to the good stuff first. You know what I'm saying?
12: That is my, like, so our grandfathers were brothers. Yeah. Brothers.
11: Oh, wow.
12: And so Brunswick, Georgia, small town. I thought I was the only trans man in the world until I went to Brunswick, Georgia. And I was like, oh, here we all are. Like, he's from Boston, so I don't, I'm not going to particularly know him, but we are cousins.
11: Wow, how cool is that? Mike Trezvant, Complex Magazine's new executive vice president of brand development. We appreciate your time, sir. This is Doug Davis on Your Black Business. Now back to Mike Ireland.
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15: I'm Amber Payton with BIN News Now. Los Angeles has installed nearly 5 miles of earthquake-resistant water pipeline, replacing aging pipes nearly a century old. Black Mayor Karen Bass marked the milestone Thursday.
16: This is actually the largest and longest earthquake-resistant iron pipe installation in the nation.
15: The Los Angeles Department of Water and Power says the project, expected to be finished by 2030, will improve water reliability. Black Gwinnett County DA Patsy Austin Gadsden is suing Georgia over a new law making several county races nonpartisan starting in 2028. She argues the law unfairly targets 5 metro Atlanta counties and it's racially discriminatory. And Michael Vick and HBCU Norfolk State are starting the season with a statement. The Spartans crushed Winston-Salem State 56-0 Saturday for their first shutout since 2019 and highest scoring game in 5 years. Get BIN News Now on demand 24/7 on the iHeartRadio app.
17: I'm Vanessa Tyler on the Black Information Network, your home for Black News First. On any given Sunday, we see the men competing on the gridiron. But what about women under those shoulder pads and helmets? In this segment of Black Girl Amazing, Coach Odessa Jenkins wants women on the field and flag football. Coach Jenkins, welcome to the Black Information Network.
18: Thank you so much for having me.
17: Talk about your passion for the game.
18: My background is mostly in women in tackle football. And I started as a girl who wanted to play just like everyone else. Went on to play college basketball. And then once I, you know, left college basketball, I wanted to do what I loved, and I love football. And I eventually started playing and coaching and became the winningest coach in professional women's tackle football. And that was at the same time that flag football for girls and women started to really accelerate. But flag is really a different sport. It's smaller field. It's shorter routes. Obviously, there's no contact. I got approached by Alpha Schools, who was starting up flag football and starting this flag football school. And I just couldn't say no. Anquan Bolden, an NFL great, was involved. And I knew that this was going to be a very unique opportunity to give girls something that boys have been getting for decades.
17: Who are the girls and women who play flag football?
18: The girls and women who play flag football, I think the one thing they do have in common is that they believe already that they have a space and a place in football on the field. Usually there's only 5 to 7 players. The uniforms are obviously different, and that's what you get with flag football.
17: Oh, it sounds exciting, Coach. How can our listeners learn more, see a game, or any girls listening may want to get involved?
18: Yeah, I think the first thing is be sure to go to your high school or your elementary school or whatever school that you're in and inquire about flag football. I think the first thing that you can do is look at what's at home, right? How is my school handling something that I love? And if your school isn't doing it, then for sure contact us at sportsacademy.school and learn more about the Texas Sports Academy flag football program. program. And then from there, if you want to find flag football, there's this awesome entity called Flag Football's Finder, and it'll help you find any flag football that's around you. So I always say, start at home. If you want to play, start with your school, start with your community. There's always TSA Flag for those who want to play at the most elite level, and then get on Flag Football Finder for sure and find what's next to you.
19: Excellent. Coach Odessa Jenkins, thank you for your leadership and thank you for introducing so many girls to flag football.
18: Thank you so much for having me. I appreciate it.
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24: I'm Mike Island on your home for 24/7 news, the Black Information Network. A sharp rise in safety incidents at daycare centers is apparently a big concern across the country. According to NBC 10, reports of children left unaccounted for and children being physically abused by daycare staff are increasing in number. As we've been reporting to you here on the Black Information Network, a Catawba County daycare child abuse investigation is ongoing. The director of the Child Care Network near Maiden recently was arrested for failing to report alleged abuse. Investigators say that the abuse was by an employee who was also arrested. Gabrielle Dowdy is accused of a violent physical action against a child, including kicking the boy. The child's father says there was a huge breach of trust in this case.
25: You know, you put your trust in people like this to watch over your children, and then to hear that a grown adult put their hands on your small child. Of course, every parent should be angry about that.
24: Alex Lofton says he trusted in adults there to do the right thing. Meanwhile, such lapses in following protocol had deadly consequences in Tennessee. Like in Catawba County, parents and guardians have reasonable trust in daycare staff to follow the proper protocols. In this case, a child was left unaccounted for in a daycare bus, and the child died in triple-digit heat. The child had autism and was nonverbal, and no one figured out the African-American girl was missing.
26: A child who couldn't advocate for herself, couldn't talk, couldn't let nobody know that she was still on the bus, sitting trapped inside of a bus with no windows down, no door even cracked open, no type of ventilation. I don't even want to imagine what she physically must have been feeling.
24: That's the child's uncle, Christopher Jones, who said had a simple protocol been followed, the child would still be alive today.
26: Why did no one think to just do a sweep of the bus? If it's something that you do, if it's a routine, it shouldn't have been skipped.
24: Similar to the Catawba County case, an investigation is continuing, WHBQ says. Local governments across the United States are increasingly reviving and expanding juvenile curfews. According to the Office of Juvenile Justice, this wave of legislation is primarily a response to teen takeovers that we've reported to you over the summer on the Black Information Network. These are large, disruptive, and often violent youth gatherings organized via social media. While proponents view curfews as a critical tool for public safety, the trend has sparked a fierce national debate regarding its actual effectiveness. In Raleigh, North Carolina, leaders are planning to vote on a teen curfew next month as their police chief is citing a trend of increasing violence. Police Chief Rico Boyce reports a year-over-year increase. Chief Boyce, who is African-American, explained in a recent press conference in Raleigh that it is time to be proactive.
27: Making sure that our youth, that they are safe as they, you know, maneuver throughout our city, but also those youth that are juveniles who are committing crime, that the victims of those crimes, that they're safe.
24: According to the Raleigh Police Department, crimes involving juveniles are up 9% compared to this time last year. We have more on these stories and national, international, state, and local news impacting the Black community. 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
4: This is Layla Ali, undefeated world champion Hall of Fame boxer, wellness advocate, and CEO of Layla Ali Lifestyle. My father, Muhammad Ali, was more than a champion in the ring. He was a global voice for courage, conviction, faith, and justice. The Muhammad Ali Center celebrates his life, his principles, and his willingness to stand for something bigger than himself, reminding us of the power of purpose. To learn more about

0: with another Bet You Didn't Know music fact. 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
0: 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You ever heard Patti LaBelle talk about the time she was engaged
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2: To around the corner,
4: a suburban Dallas police officer has been fired because of how he treated black women at a neighborhood pool earlier this month.
1: This is BIN.
5: Mississippi lawmakers are considering a new funding model. Members of the Legislative Black Caucus are urging caution, saying more data and input from HBCU leaders is needed.
2: Black news first.
6: BIN News this hour, I'm Bree Wood. Black New Jersey Congresswoman LaMonica McIver said she will continue fighting federal charges stemming from a confrontation outside the Delaney Hall ICE detention facility in May.
7: I am not going to be intimidated out of doing my job. I'm not going to fold to this administration, and I'm going to continue showing up, conducting oversight, and doing a job that the people of the 10th Congressional District have elected me to do.
6: McIver's attorneys are confident they will succeed at trial.
8: We are not afraid to try this case. And if we try this case, the Congresswoman is not guilty, and we will have a trial, and we will win that trial.
6: The Democrat is accused of assaulting and interfering with federal agents as they arrested Black Newark Mayor Ross Baraka during what McIver says was a congressional oversight visit. A federal appeals court this week rejected her claim of congressional immunity, allowing the case to move forward. New York is set to receive nearly $1 billion as part of a massive settlement with Meta, the parent company of Facebook and Instagram. Black Attorney General Letitia James says the funding will support mental health services, after-school programs, and other initiatives aimed at helping young people. The agreement also includes new restrictions on Meta's platforms designed to better protect children and teens. James says the settlement is a major step toward addressing social media addiction and holding tech companies accountable for the impact their platforms can have on young users. A Detroit police officer who regularly serves as a department spokesperson is facing a drunk driving charge after being found unconscious in a police vehicle. Authorities say Black 28-year-old Jalon Allen Nelson, a member of the Detroit Police Department's Public Information Office, was discovered passed out in a running department truck outside of White Castle in Redford Township on July 31st.
9: It's the police. It's
10: right, exactly.
11: Are you not the police?
9: Yeah. Step out of the car.
10: I'm not stepping. Get you on.
9: No, you are. Step out of the car.
10: If you believe that I should not be on the road, lock me up. We're in this profession together.
9: Yes, yeah, so you should understand where we're coming from.
10: I do understand, ma'am.
6: Police say the vehicle's emergency lights were activated and Nelson allegedly registered a blood alcohol level nearly three times the legal limit. He has been charged with operating a vehicle with a high blood alcohol content and has been placed on administrative leave while Detroit police conduct an internal investigation. And fans of Tyler Perry and Carl Weber have plenty to celebrate. Paramount Plus has renewed four popular series for new seasons, including Tyler Perry's Divorce Sisters and Zatima, along with Carl Weber's The Black Hamptons and The Family Business. Divorce Sisters is returning for season three, Zatima for season six, The Black Hamptons for season three, and The Family Business for season seven. Stay informed, stay connected, and subscribe. Follow BIN News this hour wherever you get your podcasts. I'm Bree Wood for the Black Information Network.
12: Here's what's trending this hour. Two people are dead and nine others are wounded after a mass shooting in Trenton, New Jersey overnight. It happened just before 12:30 Sunday morning. Millions across parts of the Southeast continue to face a flood threat this weekend. Heavy rain is expected in sections of Louisiana, Alabama, Georgia, Mississippi, and Florida today. And the defense has rested its case in the Tupac Shakur murder trial with closing arguments set to begin Monday. I'm Amber Payton, and that's what's trending.
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13: The Washington Commanders are selling apparel featuring the team's former Redskins name and logo to preserve its old trademarks. The new collection honors legendary black players Art Monk, Daryl Green, and the late Sean Taylor. The Commanders retired the name and logo in 2020 following criticism that it was racist. Elsewhere in football, Green Bay Packers running back Josh Jacobs is facing two misdemeanor charges stemming from a May incident in Wisconsin. Court records show no felony charges were filed and neither misdemeanor involves domestic violence. Jacobs turned himself in May 26th after a reported disturbance and was released the next day as prosecutors gathered additional evidence. Packers general manager Brian Gutekunst says the team is prepared for a possible NFL suspension, though the league has not disciplined Jacobs. And the U.S. Open is celebrating HBCU culture and the legacy of black tennis at Arthur Ashe Stadium. HBCU Live returns for its fifth year, bringing together HBCU students, alumni, and tennis fans for a celebration of the culture and the role historically black colleges and universities have played in growing and diversifying the sport. With the latest in sports, I'm Morgan Wood on the Black Information Network, your home for black news first.
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0: Network. It's been 5 years since Ahmaud Arbery was shot and killed while out on a run in Brunswick, Georgia. Runners in Atlanta are honoring his memory this weekend. The Run with Maud 5K is returning to Shirley Clark Franklin Park Saturday morning. The Ahmaud Arbery Foundation put on the race, raising money for mental health resources, scholarships, and youth programs in his name. Arbery's mother, Wanda Cooper Jones, says the support she's felt over the years still moves her.
11: It's very encouraging that in the fight for justice, it wasn't just my community. It was the community, because I was in Brunswick, but, you know, all the communities around Georgia was here supporting us. And even after 5 years later, 6 years later, the community, the city of Atlanta, the state of Georgia are still standing with us. And that really means a lot.
0: 5 years later, Cooper Jones says that support hasn't faded. It's grown into a movement still carrying her son's name forward. Georgia's measles outbreak just got bigger. The State Department of Public Health says four more children have tested positive. They were exposed to a case confirmed last week at a Metro Atlanta daycare, one the state still won't name. Officials say all four were unvaccinated or only partially immunized. Georgia's count now sits at 11 cases this year. That's more than the previous 5 years combined. Nearly 200 Cobb County teachers are being questioned after walking out of a back-to-school speech by Superintendent Chris Rexdale. The Cobb County Association of Educators calls the speech highly political and inappropriate. Here's some of what Rexdale said, courtesy of Atlanta News First.
14: Some have said that the president's visit to Cobb County School District brought divisive politics to Cobb County. Is that divisive like, I don't know, us removing sexually explicit material from the hands of children?
0: The local teachers union president, Jeff Hubbard, says since the speech, administrators have been pulling teachers out of class, asking why they walked out and whether they had permission to leave.
15: And these people were pulled without any notice, then left to go back upset, not knowing what was going to happen to them. Who does that?
0: Hubbard calls it retaliation. Atlanta News First reports Cobb County School says its investigation is ongoing. Good news for some wallets at the pump. Unlike some states, Georgia has adopted a federal emergency fuel waiver, clearing the way for more gasoline to hit the market early. The EPA issued the waiver with the Department of Energy under the Clean Air Act. Starting September 1st, stations can switch to winter blend gas 2 weeks ahead of schedule. A shift that typically eases prices. And dangerous late summer heats threatening holiday plans across northern and central Louisiana heading into Labor Day weekend. Forecasters with the National Weather Service warn triple-digit temperatures will push feels-like readings near 110 degrees into the next week. Rapidly expanding flash drought has prompted burn bans across dozens of parishes, with federal forecasters warning the heat will linger across the region well into early September. I'm Esther Dillard on your home for Black News First, the Black Information Network.
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2: The defense has rested in the Tupac Shakur murder trial. The jury was dismissed for the weekend with closing arguments set to begin Monday. Dwayne Keefe D. Davis is accused of orchestrating the 1996 Las Vegas drive-by shooting that killed the rapper. Davis has pleaded not guilty and faces life in prison if convicted. He did not take the stand in the trial nearly 30 years after Tupac's death. Elsewhere in entertainment news, rapper J. Cole canceled his Wednesday night concert in Sacramento, California, after a trucking accident killed a member of his touring crew. The crash happened on Interstate 5 in Yolo County as a big rig delivering equipment went off the road. Ticketmaster says fans will be automatically refunded, and it remains unclear when J. Cole will return to the stage. And Afrobeat star Ira Starr is headlining the NFL's halftime show during the Philadelphia Eagles-Jacksonville Jaguars international game in London on October 11th. She's the first Afrobeat artist selected for an NFL international game halftime show. With the latest in entertainment, I'm Morgan Wood on the Black Information Network.
3: This is Esther Dillard with another spotlight on Black excellence. Tyler Perry is one of the most successful figures in the entertainment industry. Born in New Orleans, Louisiana in 1969, Emmett Perry Jr. endured a difficult childhood marked by poverty and abuse. After changing his name and moving to Atlanta in 1992, Tyler Perry began writing and producing stage plays that became highly successful.
4: All you gotta do is take an R&B song, put Jesus in it, and it's a gospel song.
3: What? It was also during that time that he created his signature character, the iconic Mabel Medea Simmons.
5: Yea, though she walked in the valley with the shadow of Little Red Riding Hood and the Three Bears.
3: With an estimated net worth of over $1 billion, Tyler Perry is also a generous philanthropist, having donated millions to such causes as education, civil rights, and disaster relief. And another shining example of Black excellence. I'm Esther Dillard on the Black Information Network.
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7: 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Here's what's happening in your region right now. Saturday, New Orleans will honor those who lost their lives during the

0: Representative Davis via NBC Chicago.
1: If you don't know your history, you won't really understand how progress gets made.
0: Mark your calendar. Saturday in Chicago, the Edward Booker Memorial District is hosting a civil rights march and town hall in Chicago. It happens on August 29th at the Greater Love Church of God in Christ on Hamlin Avenue at 11 a.m. and it ends at Stone Temple Baptist Church on Douglas Boulevard. Now, the town hall forum follows the march at the church at 1 p.m. The jury has been sent home for the weekend after the defense rested its case in the Tupac murder trial happening in Las Vegas, Nevada. Prosecutors say Dwayne Keefe D. Davis planned the drive-by shooting as retaliation for the fight that involved his cousin being attacked at the MGM Grand. Popular rapper Tupac Shakur and Suge Knight were both involved in that fight, according to police. Keefe D. did not take the stand. Closing arguments are scheduled for Monday.
2: What she did was a slap in the face to the entire legal community, and I think it's the right thing for her to do to plead guilty.
0: That's Fox 8 legal analyst Joe Responti talking about an attorney who's set to be sentenced in December for defrauding her own clients. Tanzanika Ruffin, who's a black woman, pleaded guilty to wire fraud in federal court on Thursday. Prosecutors say she had her clients pay $250,000 for restitution for a case when there was no such settlement put in place. I'm Tammy Eswick on your home for 24/7 News, the Black Information Network. Now here's your Washington Roundup.
3: More than six decades after the historic March on Washington, voting rights are again at the center of a demonstration in the nation's capital. Rainbow Push Coalition CEO Yusuf D. Jackson, son of late Reverend Jesse Jackson, recalled the historic event.
4: At that march in 1963, from all walks of life, ordinary people came. They came not with overwhelming political power or any military force, but by faith.
3: The National Action Network, led by Al Sharpton, marked the 63rd anniversary of the 1963 march with a new push focused on voting protections. Organizers are urging lawmakers to respond to what they call eroding protections for minority voters as the Trump administration faces legal challenges over new mail-in voting restrictions ahead of the November midterms. That's your Washington Roundup. I'm Morgan Wood on the Black Information Network.
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2: Can you get Social Security benefits if you never paid into Social Security? Well, the short answer is surprisingly yes. But the road on how to get there requires a more detailed explanation. Social Security benefits are not automatically granted to everyone at a certain age. They are earned through paying taxes on wages and accumulating 40 lifetime work credits. While most retirement benefits are based on your own work history and payroll tax contributions, people with little or no earnings may still qualify through their spouse. Social Security offers spousal benefits that can provide up to 50% of a retired spouse's benefit amount, even if the other spouse never paid enough into the system to qualify on their own. To be eligible, you generally must be married for at least 1 year, and your spouse must already be receiving benefits. Divorced spouses may also qualify if the marriage lasted at least 10 years. Experts say these rules can be especially important for stay-at-home parents and caregivers who spent years outside the workforce. Money news at 24 and 54 minutes past each hour. I'm Nicole Deal on your home for Black News for

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1: I'm Amber Payton with BIN News Now. Senatobia, Mississippi officials are standing by Police Chief Harold Vandenford amid allegations he used racial slurs in private texts. The controversy comes as the department remains under scrutiny over the June police shooting death of Black 1-year-old Cohen Wiley. Black civil rights attorney Ben Crump is calling for more transparency in that case. A second Haitian pastor is reportedly in ICE custody after being detained in Springfield, Ohio. Another pastor, Gilbert Adrian, was arrested last week. The detentions come as federal immigration enforcement increases following the Trump administration's push to end temporary protected status for thousands of Haitians. And rapper Blueface was reportedly detained at gunpoint after deputies responded to a false 911 call at his King of Crabs restaurant in California. TMZ says authorities were told there was a violent incident involving the rapper. Get BIN News Now on demand 24/7 on the iHeartRadio app.
2: I'm Mike Stevens on your home for Black News First, the Black Information Network. Here's your top stories this hour. The jury in the Tupac Shakur murder trial has been sent home for the weekend after the defense rested its case. Closing arguments are now scheduled to begin on Monday. The 63rd anniversary of Dr. King's March on Washington, called the Defend the Vote rally, led by Reverend Al Sharpton, is being called a success. The medical examiner says the young Black man shot and killed by the National Guard in downtown Memphis in July was shot in the back. Well, this story is getting a lot of attention. A new study shows men who eat processed foods have an increased risk of getting prostate cancer. Researchers out of Florida Atlantic University looked at 17,000 men around the country and concluded they have a 24 to 31% higher risk of prostate cancer if they eat a lot of processed foods. This includes sugary drinks like soda, sport drinks, and energy drinks, plus packaged foods like snacks and potato chips. Also, hot dogs, sausages, and deli lunch meats. More men are diagnosed with prostate cancer in the United States than any other form of the disease. And Black men are among those more likely to get it. Well, a young Black teacher's assistant is being remembered in Fort Worth, Texas, after she was gunned down in a road rage incident earlier this month. Friends, family, and the community recently gathered for a balloon release honoring Latavia Davis, also known as TT. Here's the Black principal at the elementary school where she worked.
3: Our theme this year is Game On, and Ms. Davis was already ready. Her classroom door was decorated. She was preparing for her students, and you could tell how much she was looking forward to the year ahead.
2: Purple, white, and green balloons were released in TT's memory.
3: One of the things that will always stay with me is how she would stop me last school year and ask if she could spend her lunchtime and other open time throughout the day with students. This wasn't something she had to do. It's something she wanted to do.
2: According to NBC 5 Television News, Patrick Lawrence, who is also Black, is in jail, charged with her murder. He reportedly just drove to work after he allegedly shot her and was arrested on his lunch break. In Houston, Black astronaut Victor Glover is among those being honored with the Congressional Space Medal of Honor. He and his crew were the first humans to travel around the moon on the NASA Artemis II in more than half a century on their 10-day mission. And they went further than anyone else has gone before.
4: But these astronauts did not do it alone. I want to salute all of the engineers and scientists, launch and landing specialists, everyone at NASA who helped make this mission a great success.
2: And we're reminded that African Americans have played a very important role in space exploration, not only as astronauts, but also as portrayed in the movie Hidden Figures by Black women whose math and science skills in the 1950s and 60s helped to make space travel what it is today. For more stories of interest to the Black community, log on to BINnews.com. I'm Mike Stevens on your home for Black News First, the Black Information Network.
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album, he was accepting submissions of songs. Enter Brother Number Two. Brother Number Two submits a song for Brother Number One's album, but Brother Number One says, uh-uh, that's trash. So Brother Number

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1: I'm Mike Island on your home for 24/7 news, the Black Information Network. A sharp rise in safety incidents at daycare centers is apparently a big concern across the country. According to NBC 10, reports of children left unaccounted for and children being physically abused by daycare staff are increasing in number. As we've been reporting to you here on the Black Information Network, a Catawba County daycare child abuse investigation is ongoing. The director of the Child Care Network near Maiden recently was arrested for failing to report alleged abuse. Investigators say that the abuse was by an employee who was also arrested. Gabrielle Dowdy is accused of a violent physical action against a child, including kicking the boy. The child's father says there was a huge breach of trust in this case.
2: You know, you put your trust in people like this to watch over your children, and then to hear that a grown adult put their hands on your small child. Of course, every parent should be angry about that.
1: Alex Lofton says he trusted in adults there to do the right thing. Meanwhile, such lapses in following protocol had deadly consequences in Tennessee. Like in Catawba County, parents and guardians have reasonable trust in daycare staff to follow the proper protocols. In this case, a child was left unaccounted for in a daycare bus, and the child died in triple-digit heat. The child had autism and was nonverbal, and no one figured out the African-American girl was missing.
3: A child who couldn't advocate for herself, couldn't talk, couldn't let nobody know that she was still on the bus, sitting trapped inside of a bus with no windows down, no door even cracked open, no type of ventilation. I don't even want to imagine what she physically must have been feeling.
1: That's the child's uncle, Christopher Jones, who said had a simple protocol been followed, the child would still be alive today.
3: Why did no one think to just do a sweep of the bus? If it's something that you do, if it's a routine, it shouldn't have been skipped.
1: Similar to the Catawba County case, an investigation is continuing, WHBQ says. Local governments across the United States are increasingly reviving and expanding juvenile curfews. According to the Office of Juvenile Justice, this wave of legislation is primarily a response to teen takeovers that we've reported to you over the summer on the Black Information Network. These are large, disruptive, and often violent youth gatherings organized via social media. While proponents view curfews as a critical tool for public safety, the trend has sparked a fierce national debate regarding its actual effectiveness. In Raleigh, North Carolina, leaders are planning to vote on a teen curfew next month as their police chief is citing a trend of increasing violence. Police Chief Rico Boyce reports a year-over-year increase. Chief Boyce, who is African-American, explained in a recent press conference in Raleigh that it is time to be proactive.
4: Making sure that our youth, that they are safe as they, you know, maneuver throughout our city, but also those youth that are juveniles who are committing crime, that the victims of those crimes, that they're safe.
1: According to the Raleigh Police Department, crimes involving juveniles are up 9% compared to this time last year. We have more on these stories and national, international, state, and local news impacting the Black community. 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
7: What if I had known at the beginning of Fish what I know now? 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
8: That's a conversation I had with Trey Anastasio, lead singer and guitarist of Fish, for a piece I wrote back in 2002. I first saw Fish at a tiny club in the late 80s. Now, decades later, the band is still touring, still making a cultural impact, and I'm still covering them. I'm Dean Budnick, and this is Long May They Run, Season 1, Fish.
9: I saw them in the late 80s, and the people are going like crazy. I mean, they're dancing like a storm. After the show, I rushed backstage and said, look, I'm quitting my job as a promoter. I'm your new manager. I've seen it, and that's the future.
10: They changed the industry. 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We're going to draw 75 to 80,000 people to an Indian reservation in the middle of Florida on New Year's 1999. 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We're going to do it anyway and have it work. This is our path. We're going to follow it. We don't care where it leads.
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14: East side to the coast.
13: You need.
15: The policy would require states to hand over information on mail ballot voters using federally approved envelopes and meet new tracking rules.
14: The perspective you want.
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13: The Black Information Network.
17: Federal data showing more than 800 people arrested daily without criminal records in July alone.
14: Black news first.
18: BIN News this hour, I'm Bree Wood. Black New Jersey Congresswoman LaMonica McIver said she will continue fighting federal charges stemming from a confrontation outside the Delaney Hall ICE detention facility in May.
19: I am not going to be intimidated out of doing my job. I'm not going to fold to this administration, and I'm going to continue showing up, conducting oversight, and doing the job that the people of the 10th Congressional District have elected me to do.
18: McIver's attorneys are confident they will succeed at trial.
20: We are not afraid to try this case. And if we try this case, the Congresswoman is not guilty, and we will have a trial, and we will win that trial.
18: The Democrat is accused of assaulting and interfering with federal agents as they arrested Black Newark Mayor Ross Baraka during what McIver says was a congressional oversight visit. A federal appeals court this week rejected her claim of congressional immunity, allowing the case to move forward. New York is said to receive nearly $1 billion as part of a massive settlement with Meta, the parent company of Facebook and Instagram. Black Attorney General Letitia James says the funding will support mental health services, after-school programs, and other initiatives aimed at helping young people. The agreement also includes new restrictions on Meta's platforms designed to better protect children and teens. James says the settlement is a major step toward addressing social media addiction and holding tech companies accountable for the impact their platforms can have on young users. A Detroit police officer who regularly serves as a department spokesperson is facing a drunk driving charge after being found unconscious in a police vehicle. Authorities say Black 28-year-old Jalon Allen Nelson, a member of the Detroit Police Department's Public Information Office, was discovered passed out in a running department truck outside of White Castle in Redford Township on July 31st.
21: It's the police. It's
22: right. Right, exactly, exactly.
23: Are you not the police?
21: No. Step out of the car.
22: I'm not stepping. Come on.
21: No, you are. Step out of the car.
22: If you believe that I should not be on the road, lock me up. Okay. We're in this profession together.
21: Yes, yeah, so you should understand where we're coming from.
22: I do understand, ma'am.
18: Police say the vehicle's emergency lights were activated and Nelson allegedly registered a blood alcohol level nearly three times the legal limit. He has been charged with operating a vehicle with a high blood alcohol content and has been placed on administrative leave while Detroit police conduct an internal investigation. And fans of Tyler Perry and Carl Weber have plenty to celebrate. Paramount Plus has renewed four popular series for new seasons, including Tyler Perry's Divorced Sisters and Zatima, along with Carl Weber's The Black Hamptons and The Family Business. Divorced Sisters is returning for season three, Zatima for season six, The Black Hamptons for season three, and The Family Business for season seven. Stay informed, stay connected, and subscribe. 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I'm Bree Wood for the Black Information Network.
0: Here's what's trending this hour. Two people are dead and nine others are wounded after a mass shooting in Trenton, New Jersey overnight. It happened just before 12:30 Sunday morning. Millions across parts of the southeast continue to face a flood threat this weekend. Heavy rain is expected in sections of Louisiana, Alabama, Georgia, Mississippi, and Florida today. And the defense has rested its case in the Tupac Shakur murder trial with closing arguments set to begin Monday. I'm Amber Payton, and that's what's trending.
12: 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Here's Morgan Wood.
2: Congresswoman Alma Adams knows firsthand the impact of an HBCU education. The North Carolina A&T State University alumna, Aggie Pride, and co-chair of the bipartisan HBCU caucus, is now pushing to give HBCUs more federal support through the Ignite HBCU Excellence Act. She spoke with BIN anchor Vanessa Tyler about what the legislation means.
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2: Adams says HBCUs need the resources to compete and prepare students for the future. With the latest in HBCU news, I'm Morgan Wood on the Black Information Network, your home for Black News First.
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23: On August 7th, 1948, Alice Coachman made history as the first black woman to win an Olympic gold medal. Her victory in the high jump at the London Olympic Summer Games cemented her legacy as a trailblazer in sports and beyond. Coachman was born in Albany, Georgia in 1923 and grew up in the segregated South where opportunities for black athletes, particularly women, were scarce. Despite these challenges, her determination was undeniable. She trained barefoot on dirt roads with homemade equipment, proving that passion can overcome the biggest obstacles. At the 1948 Olympics, Coachman's high jump cleared the bar at 5'6" 1/8", and she became the first black woman to win a gold medal. Beyond the track, Coachman became a role model and advocate for young athletes, encouraging them to pursue their dreams, regardless of any barriers along the way. As we celebrate all of our country's gold medal winners, let's also take a moment to remember Alice Coachman, the first black woman to win an Olympic gold medal. This is Bree Wood for the Black Information Network.
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2: The opinions, beliefs, and viewpoints expressed in this commentary are those of the author and do not necessarily represent those of BIN and its founding partners and employees. Now it's time to bring the funk with Roland S. Martin.
26: A number of suspicious deaths, including African Americans found hanging in a number of southern states, has caught the attention of the Legal Defense Fund. Janae Nelson, the executive director of counsel who leads the organization, says that they sent a series of letters to members of Congress and the United Nations demanding an investigation. Many people have suggested that foul play is at play because African Americans typically don't hang themselves when they commit suicide.
27: It isn't common. I mean, what it all harkens back to is, as I said, one of the worst periods of our history from 1877 to 1950, where 4,000 black people were lynched, many of them in southern states, many of them by hanging. And we define lynching as an extrajudicial killing that is a public act. And we don't know whether these are lynchings. I want to be very clear that we are not going to rush to judgment. We're not going to ascribe particular labels without having the correct evidence. But the pattern certainly should give rise to some serious investigation, data collection, and tracking. And that's precisely why we have a Congress that has investigative authority. Our Congress has pulled together commissions and task forces to study various policy problems and concerns in this country. And the Legal Defense Fund has flagged the increasing number of black people dying by hanging under suspicious circumstances as a policy public problem that needs needs federal government attention.
26: This is also why the midterms matter, because Republicans can control Congress. They can ignore this. But if Democrats were leading the House and or the Senate, they likely would take action. I'm Roland Martin on the Black Information Network.
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2: But on your home for 24/7 news, the Black Information Network. Many people gathered in D.C. on Friday to mark the 63rd anniversary of the historic March on Washington and to continue the fight for voting rights. The National Action Network, led by Reverend Al Sharpton, organized the march with Rainbow Push Coalition CEO Yusuf D. Jackson, son of the late Reverend Jesse Jackson, saying we must have faith that justice will prevail.
1: They came humbly with that covenant in their hearts and with the faith that the dark past taught them. And with the hope that the present had brought them, that through their sacrifice, tomorrow's America would become better than the America we live in today.
2: Jackson reflected on the thousands who traveled from across the country in 1963 to peacefully demand their rights. This year's march comes as organizers raise concerns about what they call eroding federal voting protections for minority voters, an issue with direct implication for Black voters. The original March on Washington culminated with Dr. Martin Luther King Jr.'s historic I Have a Dream speech. In other news, President Trump is not expected to attend the 25th anniversary ceremonies marking the 9/11 attacks in Manhattan. The New York Times reports Trump opted out because he wouldn't be allowed to deliver remarks at Ground Zero. The 9/11 memorial has prohibited speeches during its Ground Zero observances since 2012. Instead, Trump is expected to speak at a Pentagon ceremony, putting the president at the center of a separate commemoration in the D.C. region. Former Presidents Clinton, George W. Bush, and Obama are expected at the Manhattan ceremony. Elsewhere, Maryland Attorney General Anthony Brown co-leads a coalition of 21 attorneys general and two governors challenging new federal conditions on Title X funding. The coalition says the Trump administration is unlawfully restricting funding by limiting DEI programs, gender-affirming care, and contraception while promoting natural family planning, marriage, and parenthood. The group is asking a federal court to block the rules. And a rabies alert is impacting one of Maryland's historically Black colleges and universities. The Somerset County Health Department says a rabid bat found inside a science building at the University of Maryland Eastern Shore bit a student who was trying to remove it. The bat was found Tuesday in Carver Hall, one day after classes began, and tested positive for rabies on Wednesday. The student has been treated. UMES says all potential entry points into Carver Hall have been sealed. Health officials are urging anyone who may have had contact with the bat to seek medical guidance. For more on these stories and international, national, state, and local news affecting the Black community, listen to the Black Information Network on the iHeartRadio app or log on to BINnews.com. 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I'm Morgan Wood on the Black Information Network, your home for Black News First.
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4: 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But if I didn't have to come here, I wouldn't be coming here.
14: To police misconduct.
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13: If it affects our community.
7: The Louisiana National Guard is leaving New Orleans after a month-long security mission. About 120 soldiers were deployed to help secure the French Quarter.
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8: 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And here's why. Several insurance companies are pulling out of the Obamacare marketplaces. According to Yahoo Finance, about 1 million Americans were forced to find coverage at the start of 2026 after Aetna exited ACA exchanges in 17 states. And now several other insurers are planning to pull out for 2027. Experts say one of the biggest factors factors driving the mass exit is that the enhanced federal subsidies expired at the end of 2025. As premiums began to go up, many healthier consumers dropped their coverage. That left insurance companies with a smaller pool of enrollees who required more medical care. Some of the companies that are exiting or scaling back include Cigna, Molina Healthcare, CareSource, and Baylor Scott & White. For employees looking for health care this fall, that might mean you have to shop for a new plan or pay a higher premium. Money news at 24 and 54 minutes past each hour. I'm Nicole Deal on your home for Black News First, the Black Information Network.
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6: On your home for 24/7 News, the Black Information Network. Millions of families are dealing with the aftermath of recent storms that cut through much of the United States. Many Black families apparently deal with recovering from these storms a little longer than most other families. This appears to be true when it comes to the restoration of power. According to NBC News, in Gary, Indiana, storms blew through the mostly Black city and left people still without power more than 2 weeks afterward. After the storm, gas stations, supermarkets, and pharmacies were without power. That left people trying to survive on what they had. In Tennessee, where violent storms knocked out power, many hard-hit Black families remained without power. In the Memphis, Tennessee area, during the height of the most recent storms, over 140,000 homes were without power, NBC says. Barnzell Jones tells WHBQ he is now going over 3 days without power. Jones, who is African-American, says he is frustrated by the slow response to his community's needs.
9: No, nothing about 3 days. They know about it, but they still haven't decided that this is a good time to cut it back on, so I want to throw all my food out. Probably $300 with my family and me.
6: Although the majority of Memphis area schools reopened as scheduled, many were still being impacted as a result of the storm and experienced delayed openings, WHBQ says. The trial is underway for a man accused of shooting some of his co-workers at a warehouse in Columbus, Ohio last year. Bruce Foster III has pleaded not guilty by reason of insanity. Foster, who is African American, is facing charges including 4 counts of aggravated murder in connection with the February 2025 attack. 2 people were killed and 4 others were injured in the shooting. The spike in prices of school supplies is affecting many parents as schools go back into session in many parts of the country this week. Some areas of the country already have classrooms resuming studies. Many Black communities are organizing back-to-school giveaways to help families offset rising school supply costs. Many churches in the South organized school supply giveaways, and some school districts organized backpack giveaways. According to NBC 10, the Chester Upland School District in the Philadelphia region recently gave away 4,000 backpacks as families prepare for a more expensive school year. A mother at the event says she is relieved that such an event took place. Tyniqua Johnson is a parent who says she is thankful.
10: It's definitely helping me not to spend as much money for this school year, so I am very grateful and appreciative of this event.
11: When people in their 60s, 70s, or 80s experience unusual feelings, lost time, suspended awareness, confusion, seizures, they may think they're a regular part of aging, but they could be signs of epilepsy, a condition that affects 300,000 older Americans. Epilepsy is a functional disorder of the brain, a kind of occasional glitch in the electrical system that controls everything we feel and do. These brief malfunctions, called seizures, may temporarily block awareness. They can also cause uncontrollable shaking, convulsions, confusion, or affect the senses. With older people, these symptoms are often wrongfully thought to be senior moments. It takes looking at whether these kinds of incidents are happening on a regular basis and noting if they are reasonably distinct. Also, watch for alterations in a loved one's behavior and talk with a doctor about what you've observed. For more information, visit the Epilepsy Foundation website at epilepsy.com. And that's your Healthy Minute. I'm Mike Island on the Black Information Network.
15: In 2019, marine scientists discovered the remains of the Clotilda at the bottom of Alabama's Mobile River. The Clotilda is believed to be the last known intact U.S. slave ship. In 1860, the Clotilda smuggled 110 Africans to Alabama, decades after the importation of slaves was outlawed in the United States. To hide the crime, the ship's captain, William Foster, burned and sunk the ship. Surviving ancestors of that final harrowing journey went on to establish Africatown, which still exists today. In her best-selling book, Barracoon, released in 2018, Zora Neale Hurston tells the story of Cudjoe Lewis, the last enslaved African on the Clotilda. The book details Lewis's experiences aboard the slave ship and his role in founding Africatown. Lewis died in 1935 at the age of 94. Africatown and the Clotilda are an intricate part of the national conversation about reparations, highlighting the lasting legacy of this dark chapter in American history. I'm Andrea Coleman on the Black Information Network.
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0: I'm Amber Payton with BIN News Now. Los Angeles has installed nearly 5 miles of earthquake-resistant water pipeline, replacing aging pipes nearly a century old. Black Mayor Karen Bass marked the milestone Thursday.
16: This is actually the largest and longest earthquake-resistant iron pipe installation in the nation.
0: The Los Angeles Department of Water and Power says the project, expected to be finished by 2030, will improve water reliability. Black Gwinnett County DA Patsy Austin Gadsden is suing Georgia over a new law making several county races nonpartisan starting in 2028. She argues the law unfairly targets 5 metro Atlanta counties and it's racially discriminatory. And Michael Vick and HBCU Norfolk State are starting the season with a statement. The Spartans crushed Winston-Salem State 56-0 Saturday for their first shutout since 2019 and highest scoring game in 5 years. Get BIN News Now on demand 24/7 on the iHeartRadio app.
17: I'm Vanessa Tyler on the Black Information Network, your home for Black News First. On any given Sunday, we see the men competing on the gridiron, but what about women under those shoulder pads and helmets? In this segment of Black Girl Amazing, Coach Odessa Jenkins wants women on the field and flag football. Coach Jenkins, welcome to the Black Information Network.
18: Thank you so much for having me.
17: Talk about your passion for the game.
18: My background is mostly in women and tackle football. And I started as a girl who wanted to play just like everyone else. Went on to play college basketball. And then once I, you know, left college basketball, I wanted to do what I loved, and I love football. And I eventually started playing and coaching and became the winningest coach in professional women's tackle football. And that was at the same time that flag football for girls and women started to really accelerate. But flag is really a different sport. It's smaller field. It's shorter routes. Obviously, there's no contact. I got approached by Alpha Schools, who was starting up flag football and starting this flag football school. And I just couldn't say no. Anquan Bolden, an NFL great, was involved. And I knew that this was going to be a very unique opportunity to give girls something that boys have been getting for decades.
17: Who are the girls and women who play flag football?
18: The girls and women who play flag football, I think the one thing they do have in common is that they believe already that they have a space and a place in football on the field. Usually there's only 5 to 7 players. The uniforms are obviously different, and that's what you get with flag football.
17: Oh, it sounds exciting, Coach. How can our listeners learn more, see a game, or any girls listening may want to get involved?
18: Yeah, I think the first thing is be sure to go to your high school or your elementary school or whatever school that you're in and inquire about flag football. I think the first thing that you can do is look at what's at home, right? How is my school handling something that I love? And if your school isn't doing it, then for sure contact us at sportsacademy.school and learn more about the Texas Sports Academy flag football program. And then from there, if you want to find flag football, there's this awesome entity called Flag Football's Finder, and it'll help you find any flag football that's around you. So I always say, start at home. If you want to play, start with your school, start with your community. There's always TSA Flag for those who want to play at the most elite level, and then get on Flag Football Finder for sure and find what's next to you.
17: Excellent. Coach Odessa Jenkins, thank you for your leadership and thank you for introducing so many girls to flag football.
18: Thank you so much for having me. I appreciate it.
17: I'm Vanessa Tyler on the Black Information Network, your home for Black News First.
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3: December 9th, 1946, in Philadelphia, Howard Stanley Frankie Beverly was born. In 1970, he would form the group Raw Soul, which later was renamed Maze. Under the mentorship of Marvin Gaye, Frankie Beverly and Maze would go on to give us 9 gold albums.

0: party than a concert. Dressed in his signature all white, crowds would stand at their feet and sing to the top of their lungs.
1: Ooh, and pain. I like sunshine and rain.
0: Sadly, on September 10th, 2024, Frankie Beverly left us with hits for lifetimes to come.

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2: I'm Mike Island on your home for 24/7 news, the Black Information Network. A sharp rise in safety incidents at daycare centers is apparently a big concern across the country. According to NBC 10, reports of children left unaccounted for and children being physically abused by daycare staff are increasing in number. As we've been reporting to you here on the Black Information Network, a Catawba County daycare child abuse investigation is ongoing. The director of the Child Care Network near Maiden recently was arrested for failing to report alleged abuse. Investigators say that the abuse was by an employee who was also arrested. Gabrielle Dowdy is accused of a violent physical action against a child, including kicking the boy. The child's father says there was a huge breach of trust in this case.
3: You know, you put your trust in people like this to watch over your children, and then to hear that a grown adult put their hands on your small child. Of course, every parent should be angry about that.
2: Alex Lofton says he trusted in adults there to do the right thing. Meanwhile, such lapses in following protocol had deadly consequences in Tennessee. Like in Catawba County, parents and guardians have reasonable trust in daycare staff to follow the proper protocols. In this case, a child was left unaccounted for in a daycare bus, and the child died in triple-digit heat. The child had autism and was nonverbal, and no one figured out the African-American girl was missing.
4: A child who couldn't advocate for herself, couldn't talk, couldn't let nobody know that she was still on the bus, sitting trapped inside of a bus with no windows down, no door even cracked open, no type of ventilation. I don't even want to imagine what she physically must have been feeling.
2: That's the child's uncle, Christopher Jones, who said had a simple protocol been followed, the child would still be alive today.
4: Why did no one think to just do a sweep of the bus? If it's something that you do, if it's a routine, it shouldn't have been skipped.
2: Similar to the Catawba County case, an investigation is continuing, WHBQ says. Local governments across the United States are increasingly reviving and expanding juvenile curfews. According to the Office of Juvenile Justice, this wave of legislation is primarily a response to teen takeovers that we've reported to you over the summer on the Black Information Network. These are large, disruptive, and often violent youth gatherings organized via social media. While proponents view curfews as a critical tool for public safety, the trend has sparked a fierce national debate regarding its actual effectiveness. In Raleigh, North Carolina, leaders are planning to vote on a teen curfew next month as their police chief is citing a trend of increasing violence. Police Chief Rico Boyce reports a year-over-year increase. Chief Boyce, who is African-American, explained in a recent press conference in Raleigh that it is time to be proactive.
5: Making sure that our youth, that they are safe as they, you know, maneuver throughout our city, but also those youth that are juveniles who are committing crime, that the victims of those crimes, that they're safe.
2: According to the Raleigh Police Department, crimes involving juveniles are up 9% compared to this time last year. We have more on these stories and national, international, state, and local news impacting the Black community. 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
0: 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More than 200,000 Black soldiers fought in the Civil War, many for a freedom.

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1: 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It's more than just menus. It's a movement.
2: And so we really want to create something that was more all-inclusive to the creative things we were seeing happening in the food scene.
1: That's one of the three founders, Fallon Farrell.
2: As we've grown through the years, we've literally watched businesses start off as like a pop-up food tent and now having like two or three locations.
1: From soul food kitchens to hidden gem caterers, Black Restaurant Week shines a light where it's long been missing. It's helped generate tens of millions of dollars for Black-owned businesses, keeping legacies alive and creating new ones. And it's part of Black history still being written every time a diner takes that first bite. I'm Esther Dillard for the Black Information Network.
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5: East side to the coast.
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8: Police body cam video has been released of a St. Louis police officer firing several shots into a car with 10 teens inside the vehicle.
0: What happens next?
1: Barber told the crowd Black and low-wage voters hold the real power in the South this election cycle, and he pushed them to build coalitions.
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9: BIN News This Hour, I'm Bree Wood. Black New Jersey Congresswoman LaMonica McIver said she will continue fighting federal charges stemming from a confrontation outside the Delaney Hall ICE detention facility in May.
10: I am not going to be intimidated out of doing my job. I'm not going to fold to this administration, and I'm going to continue showing up, conducting oversight, and doing the job that the people of the 10th Congressional District have elected me to do.
9: McIver's attorneys are confident they will succeed at trial.
11: We are not afraid to try this case. And if we try this case, the Congresswoman is not guilty, and we will have a trial, and we will win that trial.
9: The Democrat is accused of assaulting and interfering with federal agents as they arrested Black Newark Mayor Ross Baraka during what McIver says was a congressional oversight visit. A federal appeals court this week rejected her claim of congressional immunity, allowing the case to move forward. New York is set to receive nearly $1 billion as part of a massive settlement with Meta, the parent company of Facebook and Instagram. Black Attorney General Letitia James says the funding will support mental health services, after-school programs, and other initiatives aimed at helping young people. The agreement also includes new restrictions on Meta's platforms designed to better protect children and teens. James says the settlement is a major step toward addressing social media addiction and holding tech companies accountable for the impact their platforms can have on young users. A Detroit police officer who regularly serves as a department spokesperson is facing a drunk driving charge after being found unconscious in a police vehicle. Authorities say Black 28-year-old Jalon Allen Nelson, a member of the Detroit Police Department's Public Information Office, was discovered passed out in a running department truck outside of White Castle in Redford Township on July 31st.
12: It's the police. It's
13: right, exactly.
14: Are you not the police?
12: No. Step out of the car.
13: I'm not stepping. Get going.
12: No, you are. Step out of the car.
13: If you believe that I should not be on the road, lock me up. We're in this profession together.
12: Yes, so you should understand where we're coming from.
13: I do understand, ma'am.
9: Police say the vehicle's emergency lights were activated and Nelson allegedly registered a blood alcohol level nearly three times the legal limit. He has been charged with operating a vehicle with a high blood alcohol content and has been placed on administrative leave while Detroit police conduct an internal investigation. And fans of Tyler Perry and Carl Weber have plenty to celebrate. Paramount Plus has renewed four popular series for new seasons, including Tyler Perry's Divorced Sisters and Zatima, along with Carl Weber's The Black Hamptons and The Family Business. Divorced Sisters is returning for season three, Zatima for season six, The Black Hamptons for season three, and The Family Business for season seven. Stay informed, stay connected, and subscribe. 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I'm Bree Wood for the Black Information Network.
6: Here's what's trending this hour. Two people are dead and nine others are wounded after a mass shooting in Trenton, New Jersey overnight. It happened just before 12:30 Sunday morning. Millions across parts of the Southeast continue to face a flood threat this weekend. Heavy rain is expected in sections of Louisiana, Alabama, Georgia, Mississippi, and Florida today. And the defense has rested its case in the Tupac Shakur murder trial with closing arguments set to begin Monday. I'm Amber Payton, and that's what's trending.
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1: The Washington Commanders are selling apparel featuring the team's former Redskins name and logo to preserve its old trademarks. The new collection honors legendary Black players Art Monk, Daryl Green, and the late Sean Taylor. The Commanders retired the name and logo in 2020 following criticism that it was racist. Elsewhere in football, Green Bay Packers running back Josh Jacobs is facing two misdemeanor charges stemming from a May incident in Wisconsin. Court records show no felony charges were filed and neither misdemeanor involves domestic violence. Jacobs turned himself in May 26th after a reported disturbance and was released the next day as prosecutors gathered additional evidence. Packers general manager Brian Gutekunst says the team is prepared for a possible NFL suspension, though the league has not disciplined Jacobs. And the U.S. Open is celebrating HBCU culture and the legacy of Black tennis at Arthur Ashe Stadium. HBCU Live returns for its fifth year, bringing together HBCU students, alumni, and tennis fans for a celebration of the culture and the role historically Black colleges and universities have played in growing and diversifying the sport. With the latest in sports, I'm Morgan Wood on the Black Information Network, your home for Black News First.
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14: Dillard on your home for 24/7 news, the Black Information Network. It's been 5 years since Ahmaud Arbery was shot and killed while out on a run in Brunswick, Georgia. Runners in Atlanta are honoring his memory this weekend. The Run with Maud 5K is returning to Shirley Clark Franklin Park Saturday morning. The Ahmaud Arbery Foundation put on the race, raising money for mental health resources, scholarships, and youth programs in his name. Aubrey's mother, Wanda Cooper Jones, says the support she's felt over the years still moves her.
15: It's very encouraging that in the fight for justice, it wasn't just my community. It was the community, because I was in Brunswick, but, you know, all the communities around Georgia was here supporting us. And even after 5 years later, 6 years later, the community, the city of Atlanta, the state of Georgia are still standing with us. And that really means a lot.
14: 5 years later, Cooper Jones says that support hasn't faded. It's grown into a movement still carrying her son's name forward. Georgia's measles outbreak just got bigger. The State Department of Public Health says four more children have tested positive. They were exposed to a case confirmed last week at a Metro Atlanta daycare, one the state still won't name. Officials say all four were unvaccinated or only partially immunized. Georgia's count now sits at 11 cases this year. That's more than the previous 5 years combined. Nearly 200 Cobb County teachers are being questioned after walking out of a back-to-school speech by Superintendent Chris Ragsdale. The Cobb County Association of Educators calls the speech highly political and inappropriate. Here's some of what Ragsdale said, courtesy of Atlanta News First.
16: Some have said that the president's visit to Cobb County School District brought divisive politics to Cobb County. Is that divisive, like, oh, I don't know, us removing sexually explicit material from the hands of children.
14: The local teachers union president, Jeff Hubbard, says since the speech, administrators have been pulling teachers out of class, asking why they walked out and whether they had permission to leave.
17: And these people were pulled without any notice, then left to go back upset, not knowing what was going to happen to them. Who does that?
14: Hubbard calls it retaliation. Atlanta News First reports Cobb County School says its investigation is ongoing. Good news for some wallets at the pump. Unlike some states, Georgia has adopted a federal emergency fuel waiver, clearing the way for more gasoline to hit the market early. The EPA issued the waiver with the Department of Energy under the Clean Air Act. Starting September 1st, stations can switch to winter blend gas 2 weeks ahead of schedule, a shift that typically eases prices. And dangerous late summer heats threatening holiday plans across northern and central Louisiana heading into Labor Day weekend. Forecasters with the National Weather Service warn triple-digit temperatures will push feels-like readings near 110 degrees into the next week. Rapidly expanding flash drought has prompted burn bans across dozens of parishes, with federal forecasters warning the heat will linger across the region well into early September. I'm Esther Dillard on your home for Black News First, the Black Information Network.
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2: Issa Rae is heading back to HBO with a new comedy pilot centered on friendship, ambition, and the world of professional boxing. The untitled series follows Menzel, a 30-year-old barber and aspiring sports manager, whose relationship with his best friend and up-and-coming boxer named JB becomes increasingly complicated as success starts changing their lives. The project reunites Rae with her longtime Insecure collaborator Prentice Penny, who will serve as showrunner and director. HBO has ordered a pilot, but no premiere date has been announced. And sad news from Hollywood. Samuel Monroe Jr., known for his roles in Menace to Society and The Players Club, has died at the age of 52 after a lengthy health battle. According to his wife, Shauna Stewart, Monroe contracted meningitis while filming in Las Vegas and was repeatedly misdiagnosed at several hospitals, leaving the illness untreated for months. By the time doctors identified the condition, it had spread to his brain and spine. Monroe later underwent multiple brain surgeries, battled MRSA pneumonia, and spent months on life support. In a statement, Stewart thanked supporters for their prayers throughout his fight. With the latest in entertainment at 17 and 47 minutes past each hour, I'm Bree Wood on the Black Information Network, your home for Black news first.
3: People will come, Ray. People will most definitely come.
4: Born in Mississippi in 1931, James Earl Jones would become a powerful symbol of resilience and excellence. From the Great White Hope to voicing Darth Vader. Jones' resonant voice and commanding presence helped him become one of the most distinguished actors of his generation. Crediting poetry and acting for helping him overcome a childhood stutter, his Broadway debut would come in 1957. Winning his first Tony Award in 1968, he would go on to join a select group of entertainers by also winning a Grammy, Emmy, and Oscar, or EGOT. His impact so powerful, the Court Theater on Broadway was renamed after him in 2022. Breaking barriers in Hollywood and theater at a time when opportunities for Black actors were limited.
5: Go through life worried if someone had liked you or not. You best make sure that they are doing right by you.
4: James Earl Jones' success and legacy are a source of inspiration and pride for the Black community. Rest in power, James Earl Jones.
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7: For 24/7 News, the Black Information Network. Here's what's happening in your region right now. Saturday, New Orleans will honor those who lost their lives during the costliest hurricane in U.S. history, Hurricane Katrina. Overall, NOAA says 1,577 people died in Louisiana as a result of the storm. On the heels of that life-shattering landfall, New Orleans residents plan to meet in the Lower Ninth Ward for the annual Hurricane Katrina March in Second Line. It's how people from the culturally diverse yet majority Black city honor the dead. U.S. Representative Danny K. Davis, who's a Black man, was surrounded by pastors from the Black community. He and those Black men called for stronger federal protections against racial discrimination in the drawing of voting districts. Here's Representative Davis via

0: since rested its case in the Tupac murder trial happening in Las Vegas, Nevada. Prosecutors say Dwayne Keefe D. Davis planned the drive-by shooting as retaliation for the fight that involved his cousin being attacked at the MGM Grand. Popular rapper Tupac Shakur and Suge Knight were both involved in that fight, according to police. KVD did not take the stand. Closing arguments are scheduled for Monday.
1: What she did was a slap in the face to the entire legal community. And I think it's the right thing for her to do to plead guilty.
0: That's Fox 8 legal analyst Joe Responti talking about an attorney who's set to be sentenced in December for defrauding her own clients. Tanzanika Ruffin, who's a black woman, pleaded guilty to wire fraud in federal court on Thursday. Prosecutors say she had her clients pay $250,000 for restitution for a case when there was no such settlement put in place. I'm Tammy Eswick on your home for 24/7 News, the Black Information Network. 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
2: More than six decades after the historic March on Washington, voting rights are again at the center of a demonstration in the nation's capital. Rainbow Push Coalition CEO Yusuf D. Jackson, son of late Reverend Jesse Jackson, recalled the historic event.
3: At that march in 1963, from all walks of life, ordinary people came. They came not with overwhelming political power or any military force, but by faith.
2: The National Action Network, led by Al Sharpton, marked the 63rd anniversary of the 1963 march with a new push focused on voting protections. Organizers are urging lawmakers to respond to what they call eroding protections for minority voters as the Trump administration faces legal challenges over new mail-in voting restrictions ahead of the November midterms. That's your Washington Roundup. I'm Morgan Wood on the Black Information Network.
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6: I'm Big Sue on the Black Information Network. George Washington Carver, an agricultural scientist, inventor, and educator at Tuskegee University, sought to revitalize southern soil that had been stripped by cotton, a nitrogen-depleting crop. He developed a crop rotation method that alternated the cotton with legumes like peanuts that fixed nitrogen and other edible crops such as corn. This method increased the soil's productive capacity and also gave southern farmers another crop to produce and sell besides cotton, thus diversifying the market. In addition to crop rotation, Dr. Carver promoted the practice of using compost to reintroduce nutrients and add organic matter to the soil. He showed that using compost for soil revitalization increased its productivity by 100-fold compared with previous common methods. Using compost to build soil is a critical practice in organic farming and gardening today. And that's a fact. I'm Big Sue on the Black Information Network.
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7: Can you get Social Security benefits if you never paid into Social Security? Well, the short answer is surprisingly yes. But the road on how to get there requires a more detailed explanation. Social Security benefits are not automatically granted to everyone at a certain age. They are earned through paying taxes on wages and accumulating 40 lifetime work credits. While most retirement benefits are based on your own work history and payroll tax contributions, people with little or no earnings may still qualify through their spouse. Social Security offers spousal benefits that can provide up to 50% of a retired spouse's benefit amount, even if the other spouse never paid enough into the system to qualify on their own. To be eligible, you generally must be married for at least 1 year, and your spouse must already be receiving benefits. Divorced spouses may also qualify if the marriage lasted at least 10 years. Experts say these rules can be especially important for stay-at-home parents and caregivers who spent years outside the workforce. Money news at 24 and 54 minutes past each hour. I'm Nicole Deal on your home for Black News First, the Black Information Network.
8: I'm Amber Payton with BIN News Now. Senatobia, Mississippi officials are standing by Police Chief Harold Vandenford amid allegations he used racial slurs in private texts. The controversy comes as the department remains under scrutiny over the June police shooting death of black one-year-old Cohen Wiley. Black civil rights attorney Ben Crump is calling for more transparency in that case. A second Haitian pastor is reportedly in ICE custody after being detained in Springfield, Ohio. Another pastor, Gilbert Adrian, was arrested last week. The detentions come as federal immigration enforcement increases.

0: following the Trump administration's push to end temporary protected status for thousands of Haitians. And rapper Blueface was reportedly detained at gunpoint after deputies responded to a false 911 call at his King of Crabs restaurant in California. TMZ says authorities were told there was a violent incident involving the rapper. Get BIN News Now on demand 24/7 on the iHeartRadio app.
1: I'm Mike Stevens on your home for Black News First, the Black Information Network. Here's your top stories this hour. The jury in the Tupac Shakur murder trial has been sent home for the weekend after the defense rested its case. Closing arguments are now scheduled to begin on Monday. The 63rd anniversary of Dr. King's March on Washington, called the Defend the Vote rally, led by Reverend Al Sharpton, is being called a success. The medical examiner says the young black man shot and killed by the National Guard in downtown Memphis in July was shot in the back. While this story is getting a lot of attention, a new study shows men who eat processed foods have an increased risk of getting prostate cancer. Researchers out of Florida Atlantic University looked at 17,000 men around the country and concluded they have a 24 to 31% higher risk of prostate cancer if they eat a lot of processed foods. This includes sugary drinks like soda, sports drinks, and energy drinks, plus packaged foods like snacks and potato chips. Also, hot dogs, sausages, and deli lunch meats. More men are diagnosed with prostate cancer in the United States than any other form of the disease, and black men are among those more likely to get it. Well, a young black teacher's assistant is being remembered in Fort Worth, Texas, after she was gunned down in a road rage incident earlier this month. Friends, family, and the community recently gathered for a balloon release honoring Latavia Davis, also known as TT. Here's the black principal at the elementary school where she worked.
2: Our theme this year is Game On, and Ms. Davis was already ready. Her classroom door was decorated. She was preparing for her students, and you could tell how much she was looking forward to the year ahead.
1: Purple, white, and green balloons were released in TT's memory.
2: One of the things that will always stay with me is how she would stop me last school year and ask if she could spend her lunchtime and other open time throughout the day with students. This wasn't something she had to do. It's something she wanted to do.
1: According to NBC 5 Television News, Patrick Lawrence, who is also black, is in jail, charged with her murder. He reportedly just drove to work after he allegedly shot her and was arrested on his lunch break. In Houston, black astronaut Victor Glover is among those being honored with the Congressional Space Medal of Honor. He and his crew were the first humans to travel around the moon on the NASA Artemis II in more than half a century on their 10-day mission, and they went further than anyone else has gone before.
3: But these astronauts did not do it alone. I want to salute all of the engineers and scientists, launch and landing specialists, everyone at NASA who helped make this mission a great success.
1: And we're reminded that African Americans have played a very important role in space exploration, not only as astronauts, but also as portrayed in the movie Hidden Figures by black women whose math and science skills in the 1950s and 60s helped to make space travel what it is today. For more stories of interest to the black community, log on to BINnews.com. I'm Mike Stevens on your home for Black News First, the Black Information Network.
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7: I'm Uptown Angela on the Black Information Network. In 1895, Mary Fields, also known as Stagecoach Mary, became the first African-American woman to become a U.S. Postal Service Star Route Carrier. She was hired because she was the fastest at hitching a team of six horses. She drove her route with horses and a mule named Moses. Born a slave in 1832 in Tennessee, Mary had a reputation for wearing men's clothes, smoking, drinking, and shooting guns. Before becoming a mail carrier, she worked for 10 years at a convent, but her lifestyle led her to being kicked out of the mission. As a star carrier in Cascade, Montana, her job was to protect the mail on her route from thieves and bandits and to deliver mail. She was the only second woman in the United States and the first African-American woman to serve in that role. When she died in December 1914, she had one of the largest funerals ever in Cascade. And that's a fact. I'm Uptown Angela on the Black Information Network.
8: I'm Mike Island on your home for 24/7 news, the Black Information Network. A sharp rise in safety incidents at daycare centers is apparently a big concern across the country. According to NBC 10, reports of children left unaccounted for and children being physically abused by daycare staff are increasing in number. As we've been reporting to you here on the Black Information Network, a Catawba County daycare child abuse investigation is ongoing. The director of the Child Care Network near Maiden recently was arrested for failing to report alleged abuse. Investigators say that the abuse was by an employee who was also arrested. Gabrielle Dowdy is accused of a violent physical action against a child, including kicking the boy. The child's father says there was a huge breach of trust in this case.
9: You know, you put your trust in people like this to watch over your children, and then to hear that a grown adult put their hands on your small child. Of course, every parent should be angry about that.
8: Alex Lofton says he trusted in adults there to do the right thing. Meanwhile, such lapses in following protocol had deadly consequences in Tennessee. Like in Catawba County, parents and guardians have reasonable trust in daycare staff to follow the proper protocols. In this case, a child was left unaccounted for in a daycare bus, and the child died in triple-digit heat. The child had autism and was nonverbal, and no one figured out the African-American girl was missing.
10: A child who couldn't advocate for herself, couldn't talk, couldn't let nobody know that she was still on the bus, sitting trapped inside of a bus with no windows down, no door even cracked open, no type of ventilation. I don't even want to imagine what she physically must have been feeling.
8: That's the child's uncle, Christopher Jones, who said had a simple protocol been followed, the child would still be alive today.
10: Why did no one think to just do a sweep of the bus? If it's something that you do, if it's a routine, it shouldn't have been skipped.
8: Similar to the Catawba County case, an investigation is continuing, WHBQ says. Local governments across the United States are increasingly reviving and expanding juvenile curfews. According to the Office of Juvenile Justice, this wave of legislation is primarily a response to teen takeovers that we've reported to you over the summer on the Black Information Network. These are large, disruptive, and often violent youth gatherings organized via social media. While proponents view curfews as a critical tool for public safety, the trend has sparked a fierce national debate regarding its actual effectiveness. In Raleigh, North Carolina, leaders are planning to vote on a teen curfew next month as their police chief is citing a trend of increasing violence. Police Chief Rico Boyce reports a year-over-year increase. Chief Boyce, who is African-American, explained in a recent press conference in Raleigh that it is time to be proactive.
11: Making sure that our youth, that they are safe as they, you know, maneuver throughout our city, but also those youth that are juveniles who are committing crime, that the victims of those crimes, that they're safe.
8: According to the Raleigh Police Department, crimes involving juveniles are up 9% compared to this time last year. We have more on these stories and national, international, state, and local news impacting the Black community. 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
13: Remember how the 14-year-old version of yourself felt? 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Dear Young Rocker, you live in a different time. 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Struggling with anger and body issues. 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You lived through it. You're living through it now. You got this, kid.
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16: Tyra Banks' lawyers are responding after Netflix asked a judge to dismiss her defamation lawsuit.
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17: BIN News this hour, I'm Bree Wood. Black New Jersey Congresswoman LaMonica McIver said she will continue fighting federal charges stemming from a confrontation outside the Delaney Hall ICE detention facility in May.
18: I am not going to be intimidated out of doing my job. I'm not going to fold to this administration, and I'm going to continue showing up, conducting oversight, and doing the job that the people of the 10th Congressional District have elected me to do.
17: McIver's attorneys are confident they will succeed at trial.
19: We are not afraid to try this case. And if we try this case, the Congresswoman is not guilty, and we will have a trial, and we will win that trial.
17: The Democrat is accused of assaulting and interfering with federal agents as they arrested Black Newark Mayor Ross Baraka during what McIver says was a congressional oversight visit. A federal appeals court this week rejected her claim of congressional immunity, allowing the case to move forward. New York is set to receive nearly $1 billion as part of a massive settlement with Meta, the parent company of Facebook and Instagram. Black Attorney General Letitia James says the funding will support mental health services, after-school programs, and other initiatives aimed at helping young people. The agreement also includes new restrictions on Meta's platforms designed to better protect children and teens. James says the settlement is a major step toward addressing social media addiction and holding tech companies accountable for the impact their platforms can have on young users. A Detroit police officer who regularly serves as a department spokesperson is facing a drunk driving charge after being found unconscious in a police vehicle. Authorities say Black 28-year-old Jalon Allen Nelson, a member of the Detroit Police Department's Public Information Office, was discovered passed out in a running department truck outside of White Castle in Redford Township on July 31st.
20: It's the police. It's
21: right, exactly.
22: Are you not the police?
20: No. Step out of the car.
21: I'm not stepping. Get on.
20: No, you are. Step out of the car.
21: If you believe that I should not be on the road, lock me up. Okay. We're in this profession together.
20: Yeah, so you should understand where we're coming from.
21: I do understand, ma'am.
17: Police say the vehicle's emergency lights were activated and Nelson allegedly registered a blood alcohol level nearly three times the legal limit. He has been charged with operating a vehicle with a high blood alcohol content and has been placed on administrative leave while Detroit police conduct an internal investigation. And fans of Tyler Perry and Carl Weber have plenty to celebrate. Paramount Plus has renewed four popular series for new seasons, including Tyler Perry's Divorced Sisters and Zatima, along with Carl Weber's The Black Hamptons and The Family Business. Divorced Sisters is returning for season three, Zatima for season six, The Black Hamptons for season three, and The Family Business for season seven. Stay informed, stay connected, and subscribe. 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I'm Bree Wood for the Black Information Network.
0: Here's what's trending this hour. Two people are dead and nine others are wounded after a mass shooting in Trenton, New Jersey overnight. It happened just before 12:30 Sunday morning. Millions across parts of the Southeast continue to face a flood threat this weekend. Heavy rain is expected in sections of Louisiana, Alabama, Georgia, Mississippi, and Florida today. And the defense has rested its case in the Tupac Shakur murder trial with closing arguments set to begin Monday. I'm Amber Payton, and that's what's trending.
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3: Congresswoman Alma Adams knows firsthand the impact of an HBCU education. The North Carolina A&T State University alumna, Aggie Pride, and co-chair of the bipartisan HBCU caucus, is now pushing to give HBCUs more federal support through the Ignite HBCU Excellence Act. She spoke with BIN anchor Vanessa Tyler about what the legislation means.
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3: Adams says HBCUs need the resources to compete and prepare students for the future. With the latest in HBCU news, I'm Morgan Wood on the Black Information Network, your home for Black News First.
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27: The opinions, beliefs, and viewpoints expressed in this commentary are those of the author and do not necessarily represent those of BIN and its founding partners and employees. Now it's time to bring the funk with Roland S. Martin.
28: A number of suspicious deaths, including African-Americans found hanging in a number of southern states, has caught the attention of the Legal Defense Fund. Janae Nelson, the executive director counsel who leads the organization, says that they sent a series of letters to members of Congress and the United Nations demanding an investigation. Many people have suggested that foul play is at play because African-Americans typically don't hang themselves when they commit suicide.
29: It isn't common. I mean, what it all harkens back to is, as I said, one of the worst periods of our history from 1877 to 1950, where 4,000 black people were lynched, many of them in southern states, many of them by hanging. And we define lynching as an extrajudicial killing that is a public act. And we don't know whether these are lynchings. I want to be very clear that we are not going to rush to judgment. We're not going to ascribe particular labels without having the correct evidence. But the pattern certainly should give rise to some serious investigation, data collection, and tracking. And that's precisely why we have a Congress that has investigative authority. Our Congress has pulled together commissions and task forces to study various policy problems and concerns in this country. And the Legal Defense Fund has flagged the increasing number of black people dying by hanging under suspicious circumstances as a policy public problem that needs federal government attention.
28: This is also why the midterms matter, because Republicans can control Congress. They can ignore this. But if Democrats were leading the House and or the Senate, they likely would take action. I'm Roland Martin on the Black Information Network.
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3: On your home for 24/7 news, the Black Information Network. Many people gathered in D.C. on Friday to mark the 63rd anniversary of the historic March on Washington and to continue the fight for voting rights. The National Action Network, led by Reverend Al Sharpton, organized the march with Rainbow Push Coalition CEO Yusuf D. Jackson, son of the late Reverend Jesse Jackson, saying we must have faith that justice will prevail.
1: They came humbly with that covenant in their hearts and with the faith that the dark past taught them. And with the hope that the present had brought them, that through their sacrifice, tomorrow's America would become better than the America we live in today.
3: Jackson reflected on the thousands who traveled from across the country in 1963 to peacefully demand their rights. This year's march comes as organizers raise concerns about what they call eroding federal voting protections for minority voters, an issue with direct implication for Black voters. The original March on Washington culminated with Dr. Martin Luther King Jr.'s historic I Have a Dream speech. In other news, President Trump is not expected to attend the 25th anniversary ceremonies marking the 9/11 attacks in Manhattan. The New York Times reports Trump opted out because he wouldn't be allowed to deliver remarks at Ground Zero. The 9/11 memorial has prohibited speeches during its Ground Zero observances since 2012. Instead, Trump is expected to speak at a Pentagon ceremony, putting the president at the center of a separate commemoration in the D.C. region. Former Presidents Clinton, George W. Bush, and Obama are expected at the Manhattan ceremony. Elsewhere, Maryland Attorney General Anthony Brown co-leads a coalition of 21 attorneys general and two governors challenging new federal conditions on Title X funding. The coalition says the Trump administration is unlawfully restricting funding by limiting DEI programs, gender-affirming care, and contraception while promoting natural family planning, marriage, and parenthood. The group is asking a federal court to block the rules. And a rabies alert is impacting one of Maryland's historically Black colleges and universities. The Somerset County Health Department says a rabid bat found inside a science building at the University of Maryland Eastern Shore bit a student who was trying to remove it. The bat was found Tuesday in Carver Hall, one day after classes began, and tested positive for rabies on Wednesday. The student has been treated. UMES says all potential entry points into Carver Hall have been sealed. Health officials are urging anyone who may have had contact with the bat to seek medical guidance. For more on these stories and international, national, state, and local news affecting the Black community, listen to the Black Information Network on the iHeartRadio app or log on to BINnews.com. 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I'm Morgan Wood on the Black Information Network, your home for Black News First.
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9: On your home for 24/7 news, the Black Information Network. Millions of families are dealing with the aftermath of recent storms that cut through much of the United States. Many Black families apparently deal with recovering from these storms a little longer than most other families. This appears to be true when it comes to the restoration of power. According to NBC News, in Gary, Indiana, storms blew through the mostly Black city and left people still without power more than 2 weeks afterward. After the storm, gas stations, supermarkets, and pharmacies were without power. That left people trying to survive on what they had. In Tennessee, where violent storms knocked out power, many hard-hit Black families remained without power. In the Memphis, Tennessee area, during the height of the most recent storms, over 140,000 homes were without power, NBC says. Barnzell Jones tells WHBQ he is now going over 3 days without power. Jones, who is African-American, says he is frustrated by the slow response to his community's needs.
10: No, not going to power. 3 days. They know about it, but they still haven't decided that this is a good time to cut it back on, so I want to throw my food out. Probably $300 with my family and me.
9: Although the majority of Memphis area schools reopened as scheduled, many were still being impacted as a result of the storm and experienced delayed openings, WHBQ says. The trial is underway for a man accused of shooting some of his co-workers at a warehouse in Columbus, Ohio last year. Bruce Foster III has pleaded not guilty by reason of insanity. Foster, who is African American, is facing charges including 4 counts of aggravated murder in connection with the February 2025 attack. 2 people were killed and 4 others were injured in the shooting. The spike in prices of school supplies is affecting many parents as schools go back into session in many parts of the country this week. Some areas of the country already have classrooms resuming studies. Many Black communities are organizing back-to-school giveaways to help families offset rising school supply costs. Many churches in the South organized school supply giveaways, and some school districts organized backpack giveaways. According to NBC 10, the Chester Upland School District in the Philadelphia region recently gave away 4,000 backpacks as families prepare for a more expensive school year. A mother at the event says she is relieved that such an event took place. Tyniqua Johnson is a parent who says she is thankful.
11: It's definitely helping me not to spend as much money for this school year, so I am very grateful and appreciative of this event.
9: When people in their 60s, 70s, or 80s experience unusual feelings, lost time, suspended awareness, confusion, seizures, they may think they're a regular part of aging, but they could be signs of epilepsy, a condition that affects 300,000 older Americans. Epilepsy is a functional disorder of the brain, a kind of occasional glitch in the electrical system that controls everything we feel and do. These brief malfunctions, called seizures, may temporarily block awareness. They can also cause uncontrollable shaking, convulsions, confusion, or affect the senses. With older people, these symptoms are often wrongfully thought to be senior moments. It takes looking at whether these kinds of incidents are happening on a regular basis and noting if they are reasonably distinct. Also, watch for alterations in a loved one's behavior and talk with a doctor about what you've observed. For more information, visit the Epilepsy Foundation website at epilepsy.com. And that's your Healthy Minute. I'm Mike Island on the Black Information Network.
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0: I'm Amber Payton with BIN News Now. Los Angeles has installed nearly 5 miles of earthquake-resistant water pipeline, replacing aging pipes nearly a century old. Black Mayor Karen Bass marked the milestone Thursday.
16: This is actually the largest and longest earthquake-resistant iron pipe installation in the nation.
0: The Los Angeles Department of Water and Power says the project, expected to be finished by 2030, will improve water reliability. Black Gwinnett County DA Patsy Austin Gadsden is suing Georgia over a new law making several county races nonpartisan starting in 2028. She argues the law unfairly targets 5 metro Atlanta counties and is racially discriminatory. And Michael Vick and HBCU Norfolk State are starting the season with a statement. The Spartans crushed Winston-Salem State 56-0 Saturday for their first shutout since 2019 and highest scoring game in 5 years. Get BIN News Now on demand 24/7 on the iHeartRadio app.
25: I'm Vanessa Tyler on the Black Information Network, your home for Black News First. On any given Sunday, we see the men competing on the gridiron. But what about women under those shoulder pads and helmets? In this segment of Black Girl Amazing, Coach Odessa Jenkins wants women on the field in flag football. Coach Jenkins, welcome to the Black Information Network.
17: Thank you so much for having me.
25: Talk about your passion for the game.
17: My background is mostly in women and tackle football. And I started as a girl who wanted to play just like everyone else. Went on to play college basketball. And then once I, you know, left college basketball, I wanted to do what I loved, and I loved football. And I eventually started playing and coaching and became the winningest coach in professional women's tackle football. And that was at the same time that flag football for girls and women started to really accelerate. But flag is really a different sport. It's smaller field. It's shorter routes. Obviously, there's no contact. I got approached by Alpha Schools, who was starting up flag football and starting this flag football school. And I just couldn't say no. Anquan Bolden, an NFL great, was involved. And I knew that this was going to be a very unique opportunity to give girls something that boys have been getting for decades.
25: Who are the girls and women who play flag football?
17: The girls and women who play flag football, I think the one thing that they do have in common is that they believe already that they have a space and a place in football on the field. Usually there's only 5 to 7 players. The uniforms are obviously different, and that's what you get with flag football.
25: Oh, it sounds exciting, Coach. How can our listeners learn more, see a game, or any girls listening may want to get involved?
17: Yeah, I think the first thing is be sure to go to your high school or your elementary school or whatever school that you're in and inquire about flag football. I think the first thing that you can do is look at what's at home, right? How is my school handling something that I love? And if your school isn't doing it, then for sure contact us at sportsacademy.school and learn more about the Texas Sports Academy flag football program. And then from there, if you want to find flag football, there's this awesome entity called Flag Football's Finder, and it'll help you find any flag football that's around you. So I always say, start at home. If you want to play, start with your school, start with your community. There's always TSA Flag for those who want to play at the most elite level, and then get on Flag Football Finder for sure and find what's next to you.
25: Excellent. Coach Odessa Jenkins, thank you for your leadership and thank you for introducing so many girls to flag football.
17: Thank you so much for having me. I appreciate it.
25: I'm Vanessa Tyler on the Black Information Network, your home for Black News First.
18: Welcome to the journey around America, where we visit iconic locations connected to Black history. Today, we head to Harlem, New York, where the legendary Apollo Theater stands as a symbol of African American culture. The Apollo Theater opened its doors in 1914 as a burlesque theater, but soon became the premier showplace for live musical entertainment. The theater became famous for Amateur Night, a weekly talent show that launched the careers of stars like Lauryn Hill and the Jackson 5.
19: Osiris, let me get the ISIS. If you talk to females, it's just taking out the ISIS.
18: Audiences at the Apollo became known for cheering or booing performers on stage.
20: Y'all making people walk off stage tonight.
18: The slogan, "Be Good or Be Gone," became the theater's motto. 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The Apollo Theater, a place where dreams are born, legends are made, and history is written. For the Black Information Network, I'm Kevin Brown.
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9: I'm Mike Island on your home for 24/7 news, the Black Information Network. A sharp rise in safety incidents at daycare centers is apparently a big concern across the country. According to NBC 10, reports of children left unaccounted for and children being physically abused by daycare staff are increasing in number. As we've been reporting to you here on the Black Information Network, a Catawba County daycare child abuse investigation is ongoing. The director of the Child Care Network near Maiden recently was arrested for failing to report alleged abuse. Investigators say that the abuse was by an employee who was also arrested. Gabrielle Dowdy is accused of a violent physical action against a child, including kicking the boy. The child's father says there was a huge breach of trust in this case.
20: You know, you put your trust in people like this to watch over your children, and then to hear that a grown adult put their hands on your small child. Of course, every parent should be angry about that.
9: Alex Lofton says he trusted in adults there to do the right thing. Meanwhile, such lapses in following protocol had deadly consequences in Tennessee. Like in Catawba County, parents and guardians have reasonable trust in daycare staff to follow the proper protocols. In this case, a child was left unaccounted for in a daycare bus, and the child died in triple-digit heat. The child had autism and was nonverbal, and no one figured out the African-American girl was missing.
21: A child who couldn't advocate for herself, couldn't talk, couldn't let nobody know that she was still on the bus, sitting trapped inside of a bus with no windows down, no door even cracked open, no type of ventilation. I don't even want to imagine what she physically must have been feeling.
9: That's the child's uncle, Christopher Jones, who said had a simple protocol been followed, the child would still be alive today.
21: Why did no one think to just do a sweep of the bus? If it's something that you do, if it's a routine, it shouldn't have been skipped.
9: Similar to the Catawba County case, an investigation is continuing, WHBQ says. Local governments across the United States are increasingly reviving and expanding juvenile curfews. According to the Office of Juvenile Justice, this wave of legislation is primarily a response to teen takeovers that we've reported to you over the summer on the Black Information Network. These are large, disruptive, and often violent youth gatherings organized via social media. While proponents view curfews as a critical tool for public safety, the trend has sparked a fierce national debate regarding its actual effectiveness. In Raleigh, North Carolina, leaders are planning to vote on a teen curfew next month as their police chief is citing a trend of increasing violence. Police Chief Rico Boyce reports a year-over-year increase. Chief Boyce, who is African-American, explained in a recent press conference in Raleigh that it is time to be proactive.
22: Making sure that our youth, that they are safe as they, you know, maneuver throughout our city, but also those youth that are juveniles who are committing crime, that the victims of those crimes, that they're safe.
9: According to the Raleigh Police Department, crimes involving juveniles are up 9% compared to this time last year. We have more on these stories and national, international, state, and local news impacting the black community. 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I'm Mike Island on your home for Black News First, the Black Information Network.
0: Most people know about Restaurant Week, but not everyone knows there's a Black Restaurant Week born in Houston, Texas in 2016 and is now spreading to cities across the country. It's more than just menus. It's a movement.
23: And so we really want to create something that was more all-inclusive to the creative things we were seeing happening in the food scene.
0: That's one of the three founders, Fallon Farrell.
23: As we've grown through the years, we've literally watched businesses start off as like a pop-up food tent and now having like two or three locations.
0: From soul food kitchens to hidden gem caterers, Black Restaurant Week shines a light where it's long been missing. It's helped generate tens of millions of dollars for Black-owned businesses, keeping legacies alive and creating new ones. And it's part of Black history still being written every time a diner takes that first bite. I'm Esther Dillard for the Black Information Network.
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0: 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I'm Charlamagne Tha God, host of the world's most dangerous morning show, The Breakfast Club, and my history lives here.
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4: I think the time is going to come sooner rather than later when the president and our ally Israel are going to have to go in and finish the job.
3: To around the corner.
5: A suburban Dallas police officer has been fired because of how he treated Black women at a neighborhood pool earlier this month.
1: This is BIN.
6: Mississippi lawmakers are considering a new funding model. Members of the Legislative Black Caucus are urging caution, saying more data and input from HBCU leaders is needed.
3: Black news first.
7: BIN News This Hour, I'm Bree Wood. Black New Jersey Congresswoman LaMonica McIver said she will continue fighting federal charges stemming from a confrontation outside the Delaney Hall ICE detention facility in May.
8: I am not going to be intimidated out of doing my job. I'm not going to fold to this administration, and I'm going to continue showing up, conducting oversight, and doing the job that the people of the 10th Congressional District have elected me to do.
7: McIver's attorneys are confident they will succeed at trial.
9: We are not afraid to try this case. And if we try this case, the Congresswoman is not guilty, and we will have a trial, and we will win that trial.
7: The Democrat is accused of assaulting and interfering with federal agents as they arrested Black Newark Mayor Ross Baraka during what McIver says was a congressional oversight visit. A federal appeals court this week rejected her claim of congressional immunity, allowing the case to move forward. New York is set to receive nearly $1 billion as part of a massive settlement with Meta, the parent company of Facebook and Instagram. Black Attorney General Letitia James says the funding will support mental health services, after-school programs, and other initiatives aimed at helping young people. The agreement also includes new restrictions on Meta's platforms designed to better protect children and teens. James says the settlement is a major step toward addressing social media addiction and holding tech companies accountable for the impact their platforms can have on young users. A Detroit police officer who regularly serves as a department spokesperson is facing a drunk driving charge after being found unconscious in a police vehicle. Authorities say Black 28-year-old Jalon Allen Nelson, a member of the Detroit Police Department's Public Information Office, was discovered passed out in a running department truck outside of White Castle in Redford Township on July 31st.
10: It's the police. It's
11: right, exactly.
12: Are you not the police?
10: No. Step out of the car.
11: I'm not stepping. Get going.
10: No, you are. Step out of the car.
11: If you believe that I should not be on the road, lock me up. We're in this profession together.
10: Yeah, so you should understand where we're coming from.
11: I do understand, ma'am.
7: Police say the vehicle's emergency lights were activated and Nelson allegedly registered a blood alcohol level nearly three times the legal limit. He has been charged with operating a vehicle with a high blood alcohol content and has been placed on administrative leave while Detroit police conduct an internal investigation. And fans of Tyler Perry and Carl Weber have plenty to celebrate. Paramount Plus has renewed four popular series for new seasons, including Tyler Perry's Divorced Sisters and Zatima, along with Carl Weber's The Black Hamptons and The Family Business. Divorced Sisters is returning for season three, Zatima for season six, The Black Hamptons for season three, and The Family Business for season seven. Stay informed, stay connected, and subscribe. 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I'm Bree Wood for the Black Information Network.
12: Here's what's trending this hour. Two people are dead and nine others are wounded after a mass shooting in Trenton, New Jersey overnight. It happened just before 12:30 Sunday morning. Millions across parts of the southeast continue to face a flood threat this weekend. Heavy rain is expected in sections of Louisiana, Alabama, Georgia, Mississippi, and Florida today. And the defense has rested its case in the Tupac Shakur murder trial with closing arguments set to begin Monday. I'm Amber Payton, and that's what's trending.
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13: The Washington Commanders are selling apparel featuring the team's former Redskins name and logo to preserve its old trademarks. The new collection honors legendary Black players Art Monk, Daryl Green, and the late Sean Taylor. The Commanders retired the name and logo in 2020 following criticism that it was racist. Elsewhere in football, Green Bay Packers running back Josh Jacobs is facing two misdemeanor charges stemming from a May incident in Wisconsin. Court records show no felony charges were filed and neither misdemeanor involves domestic violence. Jacobs turned himself in May 26th after a reported disturbance and was released the next day as prosecutors gathered additional evidence. Packers general manager Brian Gutekunst says the team is prepared for a possible NFL suspension, though the league has not disciplined Jacobs. And the U.S. Open is celebrating HBCU culture and the legacy of Black tennis at Arthur Ashe Stadium. HBCU Live returns for its fifth year, bringing together HBCU students, alumni, and tennis fans for a celebration of the culture and the role historically Black colleges and universities have played in growing and diversifying the sport. With the latest in sports, I'm Morgan Wood on the Black Information Network, your home for Black News First.
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14: On your home for 24/7 news, the Black Information Network. It's been 5 years since Ahmaud Arbery was shot and killed while out on a run in Brunswick, Georgia. Runners in Atlanta are honoring his memory this weekend. The Run with Maud 5K is returning to Shirley Clark Franklin Park Saturday morning. The Ahmaud Arbery Foundation put on the race, raising money for mental health resources, scholarships, and youth programs in his name. Aubrey's mother, Wanda Cooper Jones, says the support she's felt over the years still moves her.
15: It's very encouraging that in the fight for justice, it wasn't just my community. It was the community, because I was in Brunswick, but, you know, all the communities around Georgia was here supporting us. And even after 5 years later, 6 years later, the community, the city of Atlanta, the state of Georgia are still standing with us. And that really means a lot.
14: 5 years later, Cooper Jones says that support hasn't faded. It's grown into a movement still carrying her son's name forward. Georgia's measles outbreak just got bigger. The State Department of Public Health says four more children have tested positive. They were exposed to a case confirmed last week at a Metro Atlanta daycare, one the state still won't name. Officials say all four were unvaccinated or only partially immunized. Georgia's count now sits at 11 cases this year. That's more than the previous 5 years combined. Nearly 200 Cobb County teachers are being questioned after walking out of a back-to-school speech by Superintendent Chris Ragsdale. The Cobb County Association of Educators calls the speech highly political and inappropriate. Here's some of what Ragsdale said, courtesy of Atlanta News First.
16: Some have said that the president's visit to Cobb County School District brought divisive politics to Cobb County. Is that divisive like, oh, I don't know, us removing sexually explicit material from the hands of children?
14: The local teachers union president, Jeff Hubbard, says since the speech, administrators have been pulling teachers out of class, asking why they walked out and whether they had permission to leave.
17: And these people were pulled without any notice, then left to go back upset, not knowing what was going to happen to them. Who does that?
14: Hubbard calls it retaliation. Atlanta News First reports Cobb County Schools says its investigation is ongoing. Good news for some wallets at the pump. Unlike some states, Georgia has adopted a federal emergency fuel waiver, clearing the way for more gasoline to hit the market early. The EPA issued the waiver with the Department of Energy under the Clean Air Act. Starting September 1st, stations can switch to winter blend gas 2 weeks ahead of schedule. A shift that typically eases prices. And dangerous late summer heats threatening holiday plans across northern and central Louisiana heading into Labor Day weekend. Forecasters with the National Weather Service warn triple-digit temperatures will push feels-like readings near 110 degrees into the next week. rapidly expanding flash drought has prompted burn bans across dozens of parishes, with federal forecasters warning the heat will linger across the region well into early September. I'm Esther Dillard on your home for Black News First, the Black Information Network.
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2: The defense has rested in the Tupac Shakur murder trial. The jury was dismissed for the weekend with closing arguments set to begin Monday. Dwayne Keefe D. Davis is accused of orchestrating the 1996 Las Vegas drive-by shooting that killed the rapper. Davis has pleaded not guilty and faces life in prison if convicted. He did not take the stand in the trial nearly 30 years after Tupac's death. Elsewhere in entertainment news, rapper J. Cole canceled his Wednesday night concert in Sacramento, California, after a trucking accident killed a member of his touring crew. The crash happened on Interstate 5 in Yolo County as a big rig delivering equipment went off the road. Ticketmaster says fans will be automatically refunded, and it remains unclear when J. Cole will return to the stage. And Afrobeat star Ira Starr is headlining the NFL's halftime show during the Philadelphia Eagles-Jacksonville Jaguars international game in London on October 11th. She's the first Afrobeat artist selected for an NFL international game halftime show. With the latest in entertainment, I'm Morgan Wood on the Black Information Network.
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5: I'm Big Sue on the Black Information Network. Frederick McKinley Jones is the inventor of one of the most important inventions to modern agriculture, the refrigerated truck. He patented his refrigeration system in 1940. The system allowed perishable foods to be shipped to further distances and even overseas. It was installed in trucks, boats, planes, and boxcars and improved the worldwide food trade. Other concepts such as frozen foods, supermarkets, and container shipping were all derived from the work of Frederick Jones. And that's a fact. I'm Big Sue on the Black Information Network.
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7: For 24/7 News, the Black Information Network. Here's what's happening in your region right now. Saturday, New Orleans will honor those who lost their lives during the costliest hurricane in U.S. history, Hurricane Katrina. Overall, NOAA says 1,577 people died in Louisiana as a result of the storm. On the heels of that life-shattering landfall, New Orleans residents plan to meet in the lower Ninth Ward for the annual Hurricane Katrina March in Second Line. It's how people from the culturally diverse yet majority Black city honor the dead. U.S. Representative Danny K. Davis, who's a Black man, was surrounded by pastors from the Black community. He and those Black men called for stronger federal protections against racial discrimination in the drawing of voting districts. Here's Representative Davis via NBC Chicago.
8: If you don't know your history, you won't really understand how progress gets made.
7: Mark your calendar. Saturday in Chicago, the Edward Booker Memorial District is hosting a civil rights march and town hall in Chicago. It happens on August 29th at the Greater Love Church of God in Christ on Hamlin Avenue at 11 a.m. And it ends at Stone Temple Baptist Church on Douglas Boulevard. Now, the town hall forum follows the march at the church at 1 p.m. The jury has been sent home for the weekend after the defense rested its case in the Tupac murder.

0: fraud in federal court on Thursday. Prosecutors say she had her clients pay $250,000 for restitution for a case when there was no such settlement put in place. I'm Tammy Eswick on your home for 24/7 News, the Black Information Network. Now here's your Washington Roundup.
1: More than six decades after the historic March on Washington, voting rights are again at the center of a demonstration in the nation's capital. Rainbow Push Coalition CEO Yusuf D. Jackson, son of late Reverend Jesse Jackson, recalled the historic event.
2: At that march in 1963, from all walks of life, ordinary people came. They came not with overwhelming political power or any military force, but by faith.
1: The National Action Network, led by Al Sharpton, marked the 63rd anniversary of the 1963 march with a new push focused on voting protections. Organizers are urging lawmakers to respond to what they call eroding protections for minority voters as the Trump administration faces legal challenges over new mail-in voting restrictions ahead of the November midterms. That's your Washington Roundup. I'm Morgan Wood on the Black Information Network.
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5: This is Esther Dillard with another spotlight on Black excellence. Tyler Perry is one of the most successful figures in the entertainment industry. Born in New Orleans, Louisiana in 1969, Emmett Perry Jr. endured a difficult childhood marked by poverty and abuse. After changing his name and moving to Atlanta in 1992, Tyler Perry began writing and producing stage plays that became highly successful.
6: All you gotta do is take an R&B song, put Jesus in it, and it's a gospel song.
5: What? It was also during that time that he created his signature character, the iconic Mabel Medea Simmons.
7: Yea, though she walked in the valley with the shadow of Little Red Riding Hood and the Three Bears.
5: With an estimated net worth of over $1 billion, Tyler Perry is also a generous philanthropist, having donated millions to such causes as education, civil rights, and disaster relief. And another shining example of Black excellence. I'm Esther Dillard on the Black Information Network.
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8: Can you get Social Security benefits if you never paid into Social Security? Well, the short answer is surprisingly yes. But the road on how to get there requires a more detailed explanation. Social Security benefits are not automatically granted to everyone at a certain age. They are earned through paying taxes on wages and accumulating 40 lifetime work credits. While most retirement benefits are based on your own work history and payroll tax contributions, people with little or no earnings may still qualify through their spouse. Social Security offers spousal benefits that can provide up to 50% of a retired spouse's benefit amount, even if the other spouse never paid enough into the system to qualify on their own. To be eligible, you generally must be married for at least 1 year, and your spouse must already be receiving benefits. Divorced spouses may also qualify if the marriage lasted at least 10 years. Experts say these rules can be especially important for stay-at-home parents and caregivers who spent years outside the workforce. Money news at 24 and 54 minutes past each hour. I'm Nicole Deal on your home for Black News First, the Black Information Network.
9: I'm Amber Payton with BIN News Now. Senatobia, Mississippi officials are standing by Police Chief Harold Vandenford amid allegations he used racial slurs in private texts. The controversy comes as the department remains under scrutiny over the June police shooting death of Black 1-year-old Cohen Wiley. Black civil rights attorney Ben Crump is calling for more transparency in that case. A second Haitian pastor is reportedly in ICE custody after being detained in Springfield, Ohio. Another pastor, Gilbert Adrian, was arrested last week. The detentions come as federal immigration enforcement increases following the Trump administration's push to end temporary protected status for thousands of Haitians. And rapper Blueface was reportedly detained at gunpoint after deputies responded to a false 911 call at his King of Crabs restaurant in California. TMZ says authorities were told there was a violent incident involving the rapper. Get BIN News Now on demand 24/7 on the iHeartRadio app.
10: I'm Mike Stevens on your home for Black News First, the Black Information Network. Here's your top stories this hour. The jury in the Tupac Shakur murder trial has been sent home for the weekend after the defense rested its case. Closing arguments are now scheduled to begin on Monday.

0: The 63rd anniversary of Dr. King's March on Washington, called the Defend the Vote Rally, led by Reverend Al Sharpton, is being called a success. The medical examiner says the young black man shot and killed by the National Guard in downtown Memphis in July was shot in the back. Well, this story is getting a lot of attention. A new study shows men who eat processed foods have an increased risk of getting prostate cancer. Researchers out of Florida Atlantic University looked at 17,000 men around the country and concluded they have a 24 to 31% higher risk of prostate cancer if they eat a lot of processed foods. This includes sugary drinks like soda, sports drinks, and energy drinks, plus packaged foods like snacks and potato chips. Also, hot dogs, sausages, and deli lunch meats. More men are diagnosed with prostate cancer in the United States than any other form of the disease. And black men are among those more likely to get it. Well, a young black teacher's assistant is being remembered in Fort Worth, Texas, after she was gunned down in a road rage incident earlier this month. Friends, family, and the community recently gathered for a balloon release honoring Latavia Davis, also known as TT. Here's the black principal at the elementary school where she worked.
1: Our theme this year is Game On, and Ms. Davis was already ready. Her classroom door was decorated. She was preparing for her students, and you could tell how much she was looking forward to the year ahead.
0: Purple, white, and green balloons were released in TT's memory.
1: One of the things that will always stay with me is how she would stop me last school year and ask if she could spend her lunchtime and other open time throughout the day with students. This wasn't something she had to do. It's something she wanted to do.
0: According to NBC 5 Television News, Patrick Lawrence, who is also black, is in jail, charged with her murder. He reportedly just drove to work after he allegedly shot her and was arrested on his lunch break. In Houston, black astronaut Victor Glover is among those being honored with the Congressional Space Medal of Honor. He and his crew were the first humans to travel around the moon on the NASA Artemis II in more than half a century on their 10-day mission. And they went further than anyone else has gone before.
2: But these astronauts did not do it alone. I want to salute all of the engineers and scientists, launch and landing specialists, everyone at NASA who helped make this mission a great success.
0: And we're reminded that African Americans have played a very important role in space exploration, not only as astronauts, but also as portrayed in the movie Hidden Figures by black women whose math and science skills in the 1950s and 60s helped to make space travel what it is today. For more stories of interest to the black community, log on to BINnews.com. I'm Mike Stevens on your home for Black News First, the Black Information Network.
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0: and she was already seeing someone, so she felt it was best if she declined the record. Wow. I'm Bill Black with another Bet You Didn't Know Music Fact on the Black Information Network.
1: I'm Mike Island on your home for 24/7 news, the Black Information Network. A sharp rise in safety incidents at daycare centers is apparently a big concern across the country. According to NBC 10, reports of children left unaccounted for and children being physically abused by daycare staff are increasing in number. As we've been reporting to you here on the Black Information Network, a Catawba County daycare child abuse investigation is ongoing. The director of the Child Care Network near Maiden recently was arrested for failing to report alleged abuse. Investigators say that the abuse was by an employee who was also arrested. Gabrielle Dowdy is accused of a violent physical action against a child, including kicking the boy. The child's father says there was a huge breach of trust in this case.
2: You know, you put your trust in people like this to watch over your children, and then to hear that a grown adult put their hands on your small child. Of course, every parent should be angry about that.
1: Alex Lofton says he trusted in adults there to do the right thing. Meanwhile, such lapses in following protocol had deadly consequences in Tennessee. Like in Catawba County, parents and guardians have reasonable trust in daycare staff to follow the proper protocols. In this case, a child was left unaccounted for in a daycare bus, and the child died in triple-digit heat. The child had autism and was nonverbal, and no one figured out the African-American girl was missing.
3: A child who couldn't advocate for herself, couldn't talk, couldn't let nobody know that she was still on the bus, sitting trapped inside of a bus with no windows down, no door even cracked open, no type of ventilation. I don't even want to imagine what she physically must have been feeling.
1: That's the child's uncle, Christopher Jones, who said had a simple protocol been followed, the child would still be alive today.
3: Why did no one think to just do a sweep of the bus? If it's something that you do, if it's a routine, it shouldn't have been skipped.
1: Similar to the Catawba County case, an investigation is continuing, WHBQ says. Local governments across the United States are increasingly reviving and expanding juvenile curfews. According to the Office of Juvenile Justice, this wave of legislation is primarily a response to teen takeovers that we've reported to you over the summer on the Black Information Network. These are large, disruptive, and often violent youth gatherings organized via social media. While proponents view curfews as a critical tool for public safety, the trend has sparked a fierce national debate regarding its actual effectiveness. In Raleigh, North Carolina, leaders are planning to vote on a teen curfew next month as their police chief is citing a trend of increasing violence. Police Chief Rico Boyce reports a year-over-year increase. Chief Boyce, who is African-American, explained in a recent press conference in Raleigh that it is time to be proactive.
4: Making sure that our youth, that they are safe as they, you know, maneuver throughout our city, but also those youth that are juveniles who are committing crime, that the victims of those crimes, that they're safe.
1: According to the Raleigh Police Department, crimes involving juveniles are up 9% compared to this time last year. We have more on these stories and national, international, state, and local news impacting the Black community. 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
7: What if I had known at the beginning of Fish what I know now? 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
8: 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I first saw Fish at a tiny club in the late 80s. Now, decades later, the band is still touring, still making a cultural impact, and I'm still covering them. I'm Dean Budnick, and this is Long May They Run, Season 1, Fish.
9: I saw them in the late 80s, and the people are going like crazy. I mean, they're dancing like a storm. After the show, I rushed backstage and said, look, I'm quitting my job as a promoter. 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
15: Russ. Hotter nights in Louisiana are being linked to a jump in calls to the state's crisis hotline. They're also seeing a change in the types of calls coming in.
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16: I am not going to be intimidated out of doing my job. I'm not going to fold to this administration, and I'm going to continue showing up.
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17: Nepal's tourism board says more than 500 tourists from 28 countries are among those unaccounted for.
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18: BIN News this hour, I'm Bree Wood. Black New Jersey Congresswoman LaMonica McIver said she will continue fighting federal charges stemming from a confrontation outside the Delaney Hall ICE detention facility in May.
16: I am not going to be intimidated out of doing my job. I'm not going to fold to this administration, and I'm going to continue showing up, conducting oversight, and doing a job that the people of the 10th Congressional District have elected me to do.
18: McIver's attorneys are confident they will succeed at trial.
19: We are not afraid to try this case. And if we try this case, the Congresswoman is not guilty, and we will have a trial, and we will win that trial.
18: The Democrat is accused of assaulting and interfering with federal agents as they arrested Black Newark Mayor Ross Baraka during what McIver says was a congressional oversight visit. A federal appeals court this week rejected her claim of congressional immunity, allowing the case to move forward. New York is set to receive nearly $1 billion as part of a massive settlement with Meta, the parent company of Facebook and Instagram. Black Attorney General Letitia James says the funding will support mental health services, after-school programs, and other initiatives aimed at helping young people. The agreement also includes new restrictions on Meta's platforms designed to better protect children and teens. James says the settlement is a major step toward addressing social media addiction and holding tech companies accountable for the impact their platforms can have on young users. A Detroit police officer who regularly serves as a department spokesperson is facing a drunk driving charge after being found unconscious in a police vehicle. Authorities say Black 28-year-old Jalon Allen Nelson, a member of the Detroit Police Department's Public Information Office, was discovered passed out in a running department truck outside of White Castle in Redford Township on July 31st.
20: It's the police. It's
21: right, exactly.
22: Are you not the police?
20: No. Step out of the car.
21: I'm not stepping. Get going.
20: No, you are. Step out of the car.
21: If you believe that I should not be on the road, lock me up. We're in this profession together.
20: Yes, so you should understand where we're coming from.
21: I do understand, ma'am.
18: Police say the vehicle's emergency lights were activated and Nelson allegedly registered a blood alcohol level nearly three times the legal limit. He has been charged with operating a vehicle with a high blood alcohol content and has been placed on administrative leave while Detroit police conduct an internal investigation. And fans of Tyler Perry and Carl Weber have plenty to celebrate. Paramount Plus has renewed four popular series for new seasons, including Tyler Perry's Divorced Sisters and Zatima, along with Carl Weber's The Black Hamptons and The Family Business. Divorced Sisters is returning for season three, Zatima for season six, The Black Hamptons for season three, and The Family Business for season seven. Stay informed, stay connected, and subscribe. 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I'm Bree Wood for the Black Information Network.
0: Here's what's trending this hour. Two people are dead and nine others are wounded after a mass shooting in Trenton, New Jersey overnight. It happened just before 12:30 Sunday morning. Millions across parts of the southeast continue to face a flood threat this weekend. Heavy rain is expected in sections of Louisiana, Alabama, Georgia, Mississippi, and Florida today. And the defense has rested its case in the Tupac Shakur murder trial with closing arguments set to begin Monday. I'm Amber Payton, and that's what's trending.
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2: Congresswoman Alma Adams knows firsthand the impact of an HBCU education. 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She spoke with BIN anchor Vanessa Tyler about what the legislation means.
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2: 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With the latest in HBCU news, I'm Morgan Wood on the Black Information Network, your home for Black News First.
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0: Equal Justice Initiative is committed to ending mass incarceration and excessive punishment by providing legal representation to people who have been illegally convicted, unfairly sentenced, or abused in state jails and prisons. Support the cause at EJI.org.
1: The opinions, beliefs, and viewpoints expressed in this commentary are those of the author and do not necessarily represent those of BIN and its founding partners and employees. Now it's time to bring the funk with Roland S. Martin.
2: A number of suspicious deaths, including African-Americans found hanging in a number of southern states, has caught the attention of the Legal Defense Fund. Janae Nelson, the executive director of counsel who leads the organization, says that they sent a series of letters to members of Congress and the United Nations demanding an investigation. Many people have suggested that foul play is at play because African-Americans typically don't hang themselves when they commit suicide.
3: It isn't common. I mean, what it all harkens back to is, as I said, one of the worst periods of our history from 1877 to 1950, where 4,000 black people were lynched, many of them in southern states, many of them by hanging. And we define lynching as an extrajudicial killing that is a public act. And we don't know whether these are lynchings. I want to be very clear that we are not going to rush to judgment. We're not going to ascribe particular labels without having the correct evidence. But the pattern certainly should give rise to some serious investigation, data collection, and tracking. And that's precisely why we have a Congress that has investigative authority. Our Congress has pulled together commissions and task forces to study various policy problems and concerns in this country. And the Legal Defense Fund has flagged the increasing number of black people dying by hanging under suspicious circumstances as a policy public problem that needs federal government attention.
2: This is also why the midterms matter, because Republicans can control Congress. They can ignore this. But if Democrats were leading the House and or the Senate, they likely would take action. I'm Roland Martin on the Black Information Network.
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1: Network. Many people gathered in D.C. on Friday to mark the 63rd anniversary of the historic March on Washington and to continue the fight for voting rights. The National Action Network, led by Reverend Al Sharpton, organized the march with Rainbow Push Coalition CEO Yusuf D. Jackson, son of the late Reverend Jesse Jackson, saying we must have faith that justice will prevail.
6: They came humbly with that covenant in their hearts and with the faith that the dark past taught them, and with the hope that the present had brought them, that through their sacrifice, tomorrow's America would become better than the America we live in today.
1: Jackson reflected on the thousands who traveled from across the country in 1963 to peacefully demand their rights. This year's march comes as organizers raise concerns about what they call eroding federal voting protections for minority voters, an issue with direct implication for black voters. The original March on Washington culminated with Dr. Martin Luther King Jr.'s historic I Have a Dream speech. In other news, President Trump is not expected to attend the 25th anniversary ceremonies marking the 9/11 attacks in Manhattan. The New York Times reports Trump opted out because he wouldn't be allowed to deliver remarks at Ground Zero. The 9/11 memorial has prohibited speeches during its Ground Zero observances since 2012. Instead, Trump is expected to speak at a Pentagon ceremony, putting the president at the center of a separate commemoration in the D.C. region. Former Presidents Clinton, George W. Bush, and Obama are expected at the Manhattan ceremony. Elsewhere, Maryland Attorney General Anthony Brown co-leads a coalition of 21 attorneys general and two governors challenging new federal conditions on Title X funding. The coalition says the Trump administration is unlawfully restricting funding by limiting DEI programs, gender-affirming care, and contraception while promoting natural family planning, marriage, and parenthood. The group is asking a federal court to block the rules. And a rabies alert is impacting one of Maryland's historically black colleges and universities. The Somerset County Health Department says a rabid bat found inside a science building at the University of Maryland Eastern Shore bit a student who was trying to remove it. The bat was found Tuesday in Carver Hall, one day after classes began, and tested positive for rabies on Wednesday. The student has been treated. UMES says all potential entry points into Carver Hall have been sealed. Health officials are urging anyone who may have had contact with the bat to seek medical guidance. For more on these stories and international, national, state, and local news affecting the Black community, listen to the Black Information Network on the iHeartRadio app or log on to BINnews.com. 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
7: Michigan Attorney General Dana Nessel has released a report on the Flint water crisis, blaming failures in oversight, public health response, and accountability.
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10: In a 2-1 ruling, an appeals court let the DOJ case against Congresswoman LaMonica McIver proceed.
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11: If you are planning to shop for health insurance this fall, you could see fewer choices this year and in the years ahead. And here's why. Several insurance companies are pulling out of the Obamacare marketplaces. According to Yahoo Finance, about 1 million Americans were forced to find coverage at the start of 2026 after Aetna exited ACA exchanges in 17 states. And now several other insurers are planning to pull out for 2027. Experts say one of the biggest factors driving the mass exit is that the enhanced federal subsidies expired at the end of 2025. As premiums began to go up, many healthier consumers dropped their coverage. That left insurance companies with a smaller pool of enrollees who required more medical care. Some of the companies that are exiting or scaling back include Cigna, Molina Healthcare, CareSource, and Baylor Scott & White. For employees looking for health care this fall, that might mean you have to shop for a new plan or pay a higher premium. Money news at 24 and 54 minutes past each hour. I'm Nicole Deal on your home for Black News First, the Black Information Network.
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12: Island on your home for 24/7 News, the Black Information Network. Millions of families are dealing with the aftermath of recent storms that cut through much of the United States. Many Black families apparently deal with recovering from these storms a little longer than most other families. This appears to be true when it comes to the restoration of power. According to NBC News, in Gary, Indiana, storms blew through the mostly Black city and left people still without power more than 2 weeks afterward. After the storm, gas stations, supermarkets, and pharmacies were without power. That left people trying to survive on what they had. In Tennessee, where violent storms knocked out power, many hard-hit Black families remained without power. In the Memphis, Tennessee area, during the height of the most recent storms, over 140,000 homes were without power, NBC says. Barnzell Jones tells WHBQ he is now going over 3 days without power. Jones, who is African-American, says he is frustrated by the slow response to his community's needs.
13: No, nothing about 3 days. They know about it, but they still haven't decided that this is a good time to cut it back on. So I want to throw my food out, probably $300 with my family and me.
12: Although the majority of Memphis area schools reopened as scheduled, many were still being impacted as a result of the storm and experienced delayed openings, WHBQ says. The trial is underway for a man accused of shooting some of his co-workers at a warehouse in Columbus, Ohio last year. Bruce Foster III has pleaded not guilty by reason of insanity. Foster, who is African American, is facing charges including 4 counts of aggravated murder in connection with the February 2025 attack. 2 people were killed and 4 others were injured in the shooting. The spike in prices of school supplies is affecting many parents as schools go back into session in many parts of the country this week. Some areas of the country already have classrooms resuming studies. Many Black communities are organizing back-to-school giveaways to help families offset rising school supply costs. Many churches in the South organized school supply giveaways, and some school districts organized backpack giveaways. According to NBC 10, the Chester Upland School District in the Philadelphia region recently gave away 4,000 backpacks as families prepare for a more expensive school year. A mother at the event says she is relieved that such an event took place. Tyniqua Johnson is a parent who says she is thankful.
14: It's definitely helping me not to spend as much money for this school year, so I am very grateful and appreciative of this event.
15: When people in their 60s, 70s, or 80s experience unusual feelings, lost time, suspended awareness, confusion, seizures, they may think they're a regular part of aging. But they could be signs of epilepsy, a condition that affects 300,000 older Americans. Epilepsy is a functional disorder of the brain, a kind of occasional glitch in the electrical system that controls everything we feel and do. These brief malfunctions, called seizures, may temporarily block awareness. They can also cause uncontrollable shaking, convulsions, confusion, or affect the senses. With older people, these symptoms are often wrongfully thought to be senior moments. It takes looking at whether these kinds of incidents are happening on a regular basis and noting if they are reasonably distinct. Also, watch for alterations in a loved one's behavior and talk with a doctor about what you've observed. For more information, visit the Epilepsy Foundation website at epilepsy.com. And that's your Healthy Minute. I'm Mike Island on the Black Information Network.
16: March 18th, 1969, black nurses used their lunch break to protest discrimination at Charleston's Medical College Hospital. The 12 workers are accused of leaving their patients and are fired. The next day, over 60 African-American hospital employees walk off the job and start a strike against the hospital. On April 25th, Governor McNair calls up 1,000 state troopers and National Guardsmen, orders a 9 p.m. curfew, and declares a state of emergency. Coretta Scott King addresses the Emmanuel African Methodist Episcopal Church on April 30th.
17: In our nation, the black working woman is perhaps the most discriminated against.
16: The governor responds with armored personnel carriers and soldiers brandishing bayonets. The black community boycotts Charleston businesses. Some report revenue reductions of as much as 50%. The hospital is eventually charged with 37 instances of civil rights violations by the federal government, who threatened to cut off $12 million in funding. And on June 27th, 1969, hospital president McCord yields. I'm Wesson Tishome for the Black Information Network.
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18: I'm Amber Payton with BIN News Now. Los Angeles has installed nearly 5 miles of earthquake-resistant water pipeline, replacing aging pipes nearly a century old. Black Mayor Karen Bass marked the milestone Thursday.
19: This is actually the largest and longest earthquake-resistant iron pipe installation in the nation.
18: The Los Angeles Department of Water and Power says the project, expected to be finished by 2030, will improve water reliability. Black Gwinnett County DA Patsy Austin Gadsden is suing Georgia over a new law making several county races nonpartisan starting in 2028. She argues the law unfairly targets 5 metro Atlanta counties and it's racially discriminatory. And Michael Vick and HBCU Norfolk State are starting the season with a statement. The Spartans crushed Winston-Salem State 56-0 Saturday for their first shutout since 2019 and highest scoring game in 5 years. Get BIN News Now on demand 24/7 on the iHeartRadio app.
20: I'm Vanessa Tyler on the Black Information Network, your home for Black News First. On any given Sunday, we see the men competing on the gridiron, but what about women under those shoulder pads and helmets? In this segment of Black Girl Amazing, Coach Odessa Jenkins wants women on the field and flag football. Coach Jenkins, welcome to the Black Information Network.
21: Thank you so much for having me.
20: Talk about your passion for the game.
21: My background is mostly in women and tackle football. And I started as a girl who wanted to play just like everyone else. Went on to play college basketball. And then once I, you know, left college basketball, I wanted to do what I loved, and I love football. And I eventually started playing and coaching and became the winningest coach in professional women's tackle football. And that was at the same time that flag football for girls and women started to really accelerate. But flag is really a different sport. It's smaller field, it's shorter routes. Obviously, there's no contact. I got approached by Alpha Schools, who was starting up flag football and starting this flag football school. And I just couldn't say no. Anquan Bolden, an NFL great, was involved. And I knew that this was going to be a very unique opportunity to give girls something that boys have been getting for decades.
20: Who are the girls and women who play flag football?
21: The girls and women who play flag football, I think the one thing that they do have in common is that they believe already that they have a space and a place in football on the field. Usually there's only 5 to 7 players. The uniforms are obviously different, and that's what you get with flag football.
0: Oh, it sounds exciting, Coach. How can our listeners learn more, see a game, or any girls listening may want to get involved?
21: Yeah, I think the first thing is be sure to go to your high school or your elementary school or whatever school that you're in and inquire about flag football. I think the first thing that you can do is look at what's at home, right? How is my school handling something that I love? And if your school isn't doing it, then for sure contact us at sportsacademy.school and learn more about the Texas Sports Academy flag football program. And then from there, if you want to find flag football, there's this awesome entity called Flag Football's Finder, and it'll help you find any flag football that's around you. So I always say, start at home. If you want to play, start with your school, start with your community. There's always TSA Flag for those who want to play at the most elite level, and then get on Flag Football Finder for sure and find what's next to you.
0: Excellent. Coach Odessa Jenkins, thank you for your leadership and thank you for introducing so many girls to flag football.
21: Thank you so much for having me. I appreciate it.
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was accepting submissions of songs. Enter brother number two. Brother number two submits a song for brother number one's album, but brother number one says, uh-uh, that's trash.

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3: I'm Mike Island on your home for 24/7 news, the Black Information Network. A sharp rise in safety incidents at daycare centers is apparently a big concern across the country. According to NBC 10, reports of children left unaccounted for and children being physically abused by daycare staff are increasing in number. As we've been reporting to you here on the Black Information Network, a Catawba County daycare child abuse investigation is ongoing. The director of the Child Care Network near Maiden recently was arrested for failing to report alleged abuse. Investigators say that the abuse was by an employee who was also arrested. Gabrielle Dowdy is accused of a violent physical action against a child, including kicking the boy. The child's father says there was a huge breach of trust in this case.
4: You know, you put your trust in people like this to watch over your children, and then to hear that a grown adult put their hands on your small child. Of course, every parent should be angry about that.
3: Alex Lofton says he trusted in adults there to do the right thing. Meanwhile, such lapses in following protocol had deadly consequences in Tennessee. Like in Catawba County, parents and guardians have reasonable trust in daycare staff to follow the proper protocols. In this case, a child was left unaccounted for in a daycare bus, and the child died in triple-digit heat. The child had autism and was nonverbal, and no one figured out the African-American girl was missing.
5: A child who couldn't advocate for herself, couldn't talk, couldn't let nobody know that she was still on the bus, sitting trapped inside of a bus with no windows down, no door even cracked open, no type of ventilation. I don't even want to imagine what she physically must have been feeling.
3: That's the child's uncle, Christopher Jones, who said had a simple protocol been followed, the child would still be alive today.
5: Why did no one think to just do a sweep of the bus? If it's something that you do, if it's a routine, it shouldn't have been skipped.
3: Similar to the Catawba County case, an investigation is continuing, WHBQ says. Local governments across the United States are increasingly reviving and expanding juvenile curfews. According to the Office of Juvenile Justice, this wave of legislation is primarily a response to teen takeovers that we've reported to you over the summer on the Black Information Network. These are large, disruptive, and often violent youth gatherings organized via social media. While proponents view curfews as a critical tool for public safety, the trend has sparked a fierce national debate regarding its actual effectiveness. In Raleigh, North Carolina, leaders are planning to vote on a teen curfew next month as their police chief is citing a trend of increasing violence. Police Chief Rico Boyce reports a year-over-year increase. Chief Boyce, who is African-American, explained in a recent press conference in Raleigh that it is time to be proactive.
6: Making sure that our youth, that they are safe as they, you know, maneuver throughout our city, but also those youth that are juveniles who are committing crime, that the victims of those crimes, that they're safe.
3: According to the Raleigh Police Department, crimes involving juveniles are up 9% compared to this time last year. We have more on these stories and national, international, state, and local news impacting the Black community. 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
7: This is Layla Ali, undefeated world champion, Hall of Fame boxer, wellness advocate, and CEO of Layla Ali Lifestyle. My father, Muhammad Ali, was more than a champion in the ring. He was a global voice for courage, conviction, faith, and justice. The Muhammad Ali Center celebrates his life, his principles, and his willingness to stand for something bigger than himself, reminding us of the power of purpose. To learn more about

0: / History. I'm Layla Ali, and my history lives here.
1: I'm Bill Black with another Bet You Didn't Know music fact. How many times have you seen the Temptations movie and said this line?
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1: 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You ever heard Patti LaBelle talk about the time she was engaged

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1: Time now for another crime prevention safety tip. 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
4: I'm on empty, so I gotta fill up. Well, halfway, not all the way. But if I didn't have to come here, I wouldn't be coming here.
2: To police misconduct.
5: The New York Times reports numerous racist text messages, including the N-word, have been used by a Mississippi police chief.
3: If it affects our community.
6: The Louisiana National Guard is leaving New Orleans after a month-long security mission. About 120 soldiers were deployed to help secure the French Quarter.
2: It's on the Black Information Network.
7: BIN News this hour, I'm Bree Wood. Black New Jersey Congresswoman LaMonica McIver said she will continue fighting federal charges stemming from a confrontation outside the Delaney Hall ICE detention facility in May.
8: I am not going to be intimidated out of doing my job. I'm not going to fold to this administration, and I'm going to continue showing up, conducting oversight, and doing a job that the people of the 10th Congressional District have elected me to do.
7: McIver's attorneys are confident they will succeed at trial.
9: We are not afraid to try this case. And if we try this case, the Congresswoman is not guilty, and we will have a trial, and we will win that trial.
7: The Democrat is accused of assaulting and interfering with federal agents as they arrested Black Newark Mayor Ross Baraka during what McIver says was a congressional oversight visit. A federal appeals court this week rejected her claim of congressional immunity, allowing the case to move forward. New York is set to receive nearly $1 billion as part of a massive settlement with Meta, the parent company of Facebook and Instagram. Black Attorney General Letitia James says the funding will support mental health services, after-school programs, and other initiatives aimed at helping young people. The agreement also includes new restrictions on Meta's platforms designed to better protect children and teens. James says the settlement is a major step toward addressing social media addiction and holding tech companies accountable for the impact their platforms can have on young users. A Detroit police officer who regularly serves as a department spokesperson is facing a drunk driving charge after being found unconscious in a police vehicle. Authorities say Black 28-year-old Jalon Allen Nelson, a member of the Detroit Police Department's Public Information Office, was discovered passed out in a running department truck outside of White Castle in Redford Township on July 31st.
10: It's the police. It's
11: right, exactly.
12: Are you not the police?
10: Okay. Step out of the car.
11: I'm not stepping. Get going.
10: No, you are. Step out of the car.
11: If you believe that I should not be on the road, lock me up. Okay. We're in this profession together.
10: Yeah, so you should understand where we're coming from.
11: I do understand, ma'am.
7: Police say the vehicle's emergency lights were activated and Nelson allegedly registered a blood alcohol level nearly three times the legal limit. He has been charged with operating a vehicle with a high blood alcohol content and has been placed on administrative leave while Detroit police conduct an internal investigation. And fans of Tyler Perry and Carl Weber have plenty to celebrate. Paramount Plus has renewed four popular series for new seasons, including Tyler Perry's Divorced Sisters and Zatima, along with Carl Weber's The Black Hamptons and The Family Business. Divorced Sisters is returning for season three, Zatima for season six, The Black Hamptons for season three, and The Family Business for season seven. Stay informed, stay connected, and subscribe. 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I'm Bree Wood for the Black Information Network.
13: Here's what's trending this hour. Two people are dead and nine others are wounded after a mass shooting in Trenton, New Jersey overnight. It happened just before 12:30 Sunday morning. Millions across parts of the Southeast continue to face a flood threat this weekend. Heavy rain is expected in sections of Louisiana, Alabama, Georgia, Mississippi, and Florida today. And the defense has rested its case in the Tupac Shakur murder trial with closing arguments set to begin Monday. I'm Amber Payton, and that's what's trending.
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14: The Washington Commanders are selling apparel featuring the team's former Redskins name and logo to preserve its old trademarks. The new collection honors legendary Black players Art Monk, Daryl Green, and the late Sean Taylor. The Commanders retired the name and logo in 2020 following criticism that it was racist. Elsewhere in football, Green Bay Packers running back Josh Jacobs is facing two misdemeanor charges stemming from a May incident in Wisconsin. Court records show no felony charges were filed and neither misdemeanor involves domestic violence. Jacobs turned himself in May 26th after a reported disturbance and was released the next day as prosecutors gathered additional evidence. Packers general manager Brian Gutekunst says the team is prepared for a possible NFL suspension, though the league has not disciplined Jacobs. And the U.S. Open is celebrating HBCU culture and the legacy of black tennis at Arthur Ashe Stadium. HBCU Live returns for its fifth year, bringing together HBCU students, alumni, and tennis fans for a celebration of the culture and the role historically black colleges and universities have played in growing and diversifying the sport. With the latest in sports, I'm Morgan Wood on the Black Information Network, your home for Black News First.
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0: On your home for 24/7 news, the Black Information Network. It's been 5 years since Ahmaud Arbery was shot and killed while out on a run in Brunswick, Georgia. Runners in Atlanta are honoring his memory this weekend. The Run with Maude 5K is returning to Shirley Clark Franklin Park Saturday morning. The Ahmaud Arbery Foundation put on the race, raising money for mental health resources, scholarships, and youth programs in his name. Arbery's mother, Wanda Cooper Jones, says the support she's felt over the years still moves her.
12: It's very encouraging that in the fight for justice, it wasn't just my community. It was the community, because I was in Brunswick, but, you know, all the communities around Georgia was here supporting us. And even after 5 years later, 6 years later, the community, the city of Atlanta, the state of Georgia are still standing with us, and that really means a lot.
0: 5 years later, Cooper Jones says that support hasn't faded. It's grown into a movement still carrying her son's name forward. Georgia's measles outbreak just got bigger. The State Department of Public Health says four more children have tested positive. They were exposed to a case confirmed last week at a Metro Atlanta daycare, one the state still won't name. Officials say all four were unvaccinated or only partially immunized. Georgia's count now sits at 11 cases this year. That's more than the previous 5 years combined. Nearly 200 Cobb County teachers are being questioned after walking out of a back-to-school speech by Superintendent Chris Ragsdale. The Cobb County Association of Educators calls the speech highly political and inappropriate. Here's some of what Ragsdale said, courtesy of Atlanta News First.
15: Some have said that the president's visit to Cobb County School District brought divisive politics to Cobb County. Is that divisive like, I don't know, us removing sexually explicit material from the hands of children?
0: The local teachers union president, Jeff Hubbard, says since the speech, administrators have been pulling teachers out of class, asking why they walked out and whether they had permission to leave.
16: And these people were pulled without any notice, then left to go back upset, not knowing what was going to happen to them. Who does that?
0: Hubbard calls it retaliation. Atlanta News First reports Cobb County School says its investigation is ongoing. Good news for some wallets at the pump. Unlike some states, Georgia has adopted a federal emergency fuel waiver, clearing the way for more gasoline to hit the market early. The EPA issued the waiver with the Department of Energy under the Clean Air Act. Starting September 1st, stations can switch to winter blend gas 2 weeks ahead of schedule. A shift that typically eases prices. And dangerous late summer heats threatening holiday plans across northern and central Louisiana heading into Labor Day weekend. Forecasters with the National Weather Service warn triple-digit temperatures will push feels-like readings near 110 degrees into the next week. Rapidly expanding flash drought has prompted burn bans across dozens of parishes, with federal forecasters warning the heat will linger across the region well into early September. I'm Esther Dillard on your home for Black News First, the Black Information Network.
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2: Issa Rae is heading back to HBO with a new comedy pilot centered on friendship, ambition, and the world of professional boxing. The untitled series follows Menzel, a 30-year-old barber and aspiring sports manager whose relationship with his best friend and up-and-coming boxer named JB becomes increasingly complicated as success starts changing their lives. The project reunites Rae with her longtime Insecure collaborator Prentice Penny, who will serve as showrunner and director. HBO has ordered a pilot, but no premiere date has been announced. And sad news from Hollywood. Samuel Monroe Jr., known for his roles in Menace to Society and The Players Club, has died at the age of 52 after a lengthy health battle. According to his wife, Shauna Stewart, Monroe contracted meningitis while filming in Las Vegas and was repeatedly misdiagnosed at several hospitals, leaving the illness untreated for months. By the time doctors identified the condition, it had spread to his brain and spine. Monroe later underwent multiple brain surgeries, battled MRSA pneumonia, and spent months on life support. In a statement, Stewart thanked supporters for their prayers throughout his fight. With the latest in entertainment at 17 and 47 minutes past each hour, I'm Bree Wood on the Black Information Network, your home for Black news first.
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0: For 24/7 News, the Black Information Network, here's what's happening in your region right now. Saturday, New Orleans will honor those who lost their lives during the costliest hurricane in U.S. history, Hurricane Katrina. Overall, NOAA says 1,577 people died in Louisiana as a result of the storm. On the heels of that life-shattering landfall, New Orleans residents plan to meet in the lower Ninth Ward for the annual Hurricane Katrina March in Second Line. It's how people from the culturally diverse yet majority black city honor the dead. U.S. Representative Danny K. Davis, who's a black man, was surrounded by pastors from the black community. He and those black men called for stronger federal protections against racial discrimination in the drawing of voting districts. Here's Representative Davis via NBC Chicago.
6: If you don't know your history, you won't really understand how progress gets made.
0: Mark your calendar. Saturday in Chicago, the Edward Booker Memorial District is hosting a civil rights march and town hall in Chicago. It happens on August 29th at the Greater Love Church of God in Christ on Hamlin Avenue at 11 a.m. And it ends at Stone Temple Baptist Church on Douglas Boulevard. Now, the town hall forum follows the march at the church at 1 p.m. The jury has been sent home for the weekend after the defense rested its case in the Tupac murder trial happening in Las Vegas, Nevada. Prosecutors say Dwayne Keefe D. Davis planned the drive-by shooting as retaliation for the fight that involved his cousin being attacked at the MGM Grand. Popular rapper Tupac Shakur and Suge Knight were both involved in that fight, according to police. Keefe D. did not take the stand. Closing arguments are scheduled for Monday.
7: What she did was a slap in the face to the entire legal community, and I think it's the right thing for her to do to plead guilty.
0: That's Fox 8 legal analyst Joe Responti talking about an attorney who's set to be sentenced in December for defrauding her own clients. Tanzanika Ruffin, who's a black woman, pleaded guilty to wire fraud in federal court on

0: ordinary people came. They came not with overwhelming political power or any military force, but by faith.
1: The National Action Network, led by Al Sharpton, marked the 63rd anniversary of the 1963 march with a new push focused on voting protections. Organizers are urging lawmakers to respond to what they call eroding protections for minority voters as the Trump administration faces legal challenges over new mail-in voting restrictions ahead of the November midterms. That's your Washington Roundup. I'm Morgan Wood on the Black Information Network.
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4: On August 7th, 1948, Alice Coachman made history as the first black woman to win an Olympic gold medal. Her victory in the high jump at the London Olympic Summer Games cemented her legacy as a trailblazer in sports and beyond. Coachman was born in Albany, Georgia in 1923 and grew up in the segregated South where opportunities for black athletes, particularly women, were scarce. Despite these challenges, her determination was undeniable. She trained barefoot on dirt roads with homemade equipment, proving that passion can overcome the biggest obstacles. At the 1948 Olympics, Coachman's high jump cleared the bar at 5'6" 1/8", and she became the first black woman to win a gold medal. Beyond the track, Coachman became a role model and advocate for young athletes, encouraging them to pursue their dreams regardless of any barriers along the way. As we celebrate all of our country's gold medal winners, let's also take a moment to remember Alice Coachman, the first black woman to win an Olympic gold medal. This is Bree Wood for the Black Information Network.
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5: Can you get Social Security benefits if you never paid into Social Security? Well, the short answer is surprisingly yes. But the road on how to get there requires a more detailed explanation. Social Security benefits are not automatically granted to everyone at a certain age. They are earned through paying taxes on wages and accumulating 40 lifetime work credits. While most retirement benefits are based on your own work history and payroll tax contributions, people with little or no earnings may still qualify through their spouse. Social Security offers spousal benefits that can provide up to 50% of a retired spouse's benefit amount, even if the other spouse never paid enough into the system to qualify on their own. To be eligible, you generally must be married for at least 1 year, and your spouse must already be receiving benefits. Divorced spouses may also qualify if the marriage lasted at least 10 years. Experts say these rules can be especially important for stay-at-home parents and caregivers who spent years outside the workforce. Money news at 24 and 54 minutes past each hour. I'm Nicole Deal on your home for Black News First, the Black Information Network.
6: I'm Amber Payton with BIN News Now. Senatobia, Mississippi officials are standing by Police Chief Harold Vandenford amid allegations he used racial slurs in private texts. The controversy comes as the department remains under scrutiny over the June police shooting death of black one-year-old Cohen Wiley. Black civil rights attorney Ben Crump is calling for more transparency in that case. A second Haitian pastor is reportedly in ICE custody after being detained in Springfield, Ohio. Another pastor, Gilbert Adrian, was arrested last week. The detentions come as federal immigration enforcement increases following the Trump administration's push to end temporary protected status for thousands of Haitians. And rapper Blueface was reportedly detained at gunpoint after deputies responded to a false 911 call at his King of Crabs restaurant in California. TMZ says authorities were told there was a violent incident involving the rapper. Get BIN News Now on demand 24/7 on the iHeartRadio app.
7: I'm Mike Stevens on your home for Black News First, the Black Information Network. Here's your top stories this hour. The jury in the Tupac Shakur murder trial has been sent home for the weekend after the defense rested its case. Closing arguments are now scheduled to begin on Monday. The 63rd anniversary of Dr. King's March on Washington, called the Defend the Vote rally, led by Reverend Al Sharpton, is being called a success. The medical examiner says the young black man shot and killed by the National Guard in downtown Memphis in July was shot in the back. Well, this story is getting a lot of attention. A new study shows men who eat processed foods have an increased risk of getting prostate cancer. Researchers out of Florida Atlantic University looked at 17,000 men around the country and concluded they have a 24 to 31% higher risk of prostate cancer if they eat a lot of processed

0: Says foods. This includes sugary drinks like soda, sport drinks, and energy drinks, plus packaged foods like snacks and potato chips. Also, hot dogs, sausages, and deli lunch meats. More men are diagnosed with prostate cancer in the United States than any other form of the disease, and black men are among those more likely to get it. Well, a young black teacher's assistant is being remembered in Fort Worth, Texas, after she was gunned down in a road rage incident earlier this month. Friends, family, and the community recently gathered for a balloon release honoring Latavia Davis, also known as TT. Here's the black principal at the elementary school where she worked.
1: Our theme this year is Game On, and Ms. Davis was already ready. Her classroom door was decorated. She was preparing for her students. And you could tell how much she was looking forward to the year ahead.
0: Purple, white, and green balloons were released in TT's memory.
1: One of the things that will always stay with me is how she would stop me last school year and ask if she could spend her lunchtime and other open time throughout the day with students. This wasn't something she had to do. It's something she wanted to do.
0: According to NBC 5 Television News, Patrick Lawrence, who is also black, is in jail, charged with her murder. He reportedly just drove to work after he allegedly shot her and was arrested on his lunch break. In Houston, black astronaut Victor Glover is among those being honored with the Congressional Space Medal of Honor. He and his crew were the first humans to travel around the moon on the NASA Artemis II in more than half a century on their 10-day mission, and they went further than anyone else has gone before.
2: But these astronauts did not do it alone. I want to salute all of the engineers and scientists, launch and landing specialists, everyone at NASA who helped make this mission a great success.
0: And we're reminded that African Americans have played a very important role in space exploration, not only as astronauts, but also as portrayed in the movie Hidden Figures by black women whose math and science skills in the 1950s and 60s helped to make space travel what it is today. For more stories of interest to the black community, log on to BINnews.com. I'm Mike Stevens on your home for Black News First, the Black Information Network.
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5: In 2019, marine scientists discovered the remains of the Clotilda at the bottom of Alabama's Mobile River. The Clotilda is believed to be the last known intact U.S. slave ship. In 1860, the Clotilda smuggled 110 Africans to Alabama, decades after the importation of slaves was outlawed in the United States. To hide the crime, the ship's captain, William Foster, burned and sunk the ship. Surviving ancestors of that final harrowing journey went on to establish Africatown, which still exists today. In her best-selling book, Barracoon, released in 2018, Zora Neale Hurston tells the story of Cudjoe Lewis, the last enslaved African on the Clotilda. The book details Lewis's experiences aboard the slave ship and his role in founding Africatown. Lewis died in 1935 at the age of 94. Africatown and the Clotilda are an intricate part of the national conversation about reparations, highlighting the lasting legacy of this dark chapter in American history. I'm Andrea Coleman on the Black Information Network.
6: I'm Mike Island on your home for 24/7 news, the Black Information Network. A sharp rise in safety incidents at daycare centers is apparently a big concern across the country. According to NBC 10, reports of children left unaccounted for and children being physically abused by daycare staff are increasing in number. As we've been reporting to you here on the Black Information Network, a Catawba County daycare child abuse investigation is ongoing. The director of the Child Care Network near Maiden recently was arrested for failing to report alleged abuse. Investigators say that the abuse was by an employee who was also arrested. Gabrielle Dowdy is accused of a violent physical action against a child, including kicking the boy. The child's father says there was a huge breach of trust in this case.
7: You know, you put your trust in people like this to watch over your children, and then to hear that a grown adult put their hands on your small child. Of course, every parent should be angry about that.
6: Alex Lofton says he trusted in adults there to do the right thing. Meanwhile, such lapses in following protocol had deadly consequences in Tennessee. Like in Catawba County, parents and guardians have reasonable trust in daycare staff to follow the proper protocols. In this case, a child was left unaccounted for in a daycare bus, and the child died in triple-digit heat. The child had autism and was nonverbal, and no one figured out the African-American girl was missing.
8: Child who couldn't advocate for herself, couldn't talk, couldn't let nobody know that she was still on the bus, sitting trapped inside of a bus with no windows down, no door even cracked open, no type of ventilation. I don't even want to imagine what she physically must have been feeling.
6: That's the child's uncle, Christopher Jones, who said had a simple protocol been followed, the child would still be alive today.
8: Why did no one think to just do a sweep of the bus? If it's something that you do, if it's a routine, it shouldn't have been skipped.
6: Similar to the Catawba County case, an investigation is continuing, WHBQ says. Local governments across the United States are increasingly reviving and expanding juvenile curfews. According to the Office of Juvenile Justice, this wave of legislation is primarily a response to teen takeovers that we've reported to you over the summer on the Black Information Network. These are large, disruptive, and often violent youth gatherings organized via social media. While proponents view curfews as a critical tool for public safety, the trend has sparked a fierce national debate regarding its actual effectiveness. In Raleigh, North Carolina, leaders are planning to vote on a teen curfew next month as their police chief is citing a trend of increasing violence. Police Chief Rico Boyce reports a year-over-year increase. Chief Boyce, who is African-American, explained in a recent press conference in Raleigh that it is time to be proactive.
9: Making sure that our youth, that they are safe as they, you know, maneuver throughout our city, but also those youth that are juveniles who are committing crime, that the victims of those crimes, that they're safe.
6: According to the Raleigh Police Department, crimes involving juveniles are up 9% compared to this time last year. We have more on these stories and national, international, state, and local news impacting the Black community. 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
12: Remember how the 14-year-old version of yourself felt? 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Dear Young Rocker, you live in a different time. 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And you dress like a raver, even though you don't really know what a rave is. I'm Chelsea Erson. 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Struggling with anger and body issues. Crushing on someone so hard you can't breathe around them. Experiencing how truly awful a first kiss can be. 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Dear Young Rocker, you're not alone. You lived through it. You're living through it now. You got this, kid.
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0: a suburban Dallas police officer has been fired because of how he treated Black women at a neighborhood pool earlier this month.
4: This is BIN.
14: Mississippi lawmakers are considering a new funding model. Members of the Legislative Black Caucus are urging caution, saying more data and input from HBCU leaders is needed.
3: Black news first.
15: BIN News this hour, I'm Bree Wood.
14: Black New Jersey Congresswoman LaMonica McIver said she will continue fighting federal charges stemming from a confrontation outside the Delaney Hall ICE detention facility in May.
15: I am not going to be intimidated out of doing my job. I'm not going to fold to this administration, and I'm going to continue showing up, conducting oversight, and doing the job that the people of the 10th Congressional District have elected me to do.
14: McIver's attorneys are confident they will succeed at trial.
16: We are not afraid to try this case. And if we try this case, the Congresswoman is not guilty, and we will have a trial, and we will win that trial.
14: The Democrat is accused of assaulting and interfering with federal agents as they arrested Black Newark Mayor Ross Baraka during what McIver says was a congressional oversight visit. A federal appeals court this week rejected her claim of congressional immunity, allowing the case to move forward. New York is set to receive nearly $1 billion as part of a massive settlement with Meta, the parent company of Facebook and Instagram. Black Attorney General Letitia James says the funding will support mental health services, after-school programs, and other initiatives aimed at helping young people. The agreement also includes new restrictions on Meta's platforms designed to better protect children and teens. James says the settlement is a major step toward addressing social media addiction and holding tech companies accountable for the impact their platforms can have on young users. A Detroit police officer who regularly serves as a department spokesperson is facing a drunk driving charge after being found unconscious in a police vehicle. Authorities say Black 28-year-old Jalon Allen Nelson, a member of the Detroit Police Department's Public Information Office, was discovered passed out in a running department truck outside of White Castle in Redford Township on July 31st.
17: It's the police. It's
18: right, exactly.
19: Are you not the police?
17: Yeah. Step out of the car.
18: I'm not stepping. Get going.
17: No, you are. Step out of the car.
18: If you believe that I should not be on the road, lock me up. We're in this profession together.
17: Yeah, so you should understand where we're coming from.
18: I do understand, ma'am.
14: Police say the vehicle's emergency lights were activated and Nelson allegedly registered a blood alcohol level nearly three times the legal limit. He has been charged with operating a vehicle with a high blood alcohol content and has been placed on administrative leave while Detroit police conduct an internal investigation. And fans of Tyler Perry and Carl Weber have plenty to celebrate. Paramount Plus has renewed four popular series for new seasons, including Tyler Perry's Divorced Sisters and Zatima, along with Carl Weber's The Black Hamptons and The Family Business. Divorced Sisters is returning for season three, Zatima for season six, The Black Hamptons for season three, and The Family Business for season seven. Stay informed, stay connected, and subscribe. 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I'm Bree Wood for the Black Information Network.
20: Here's what's trending this hour. Two people are dead and nine others are wounded after a mass shooting in Trenton, New Jersey overnight. It happened just before 12:30 Sunday morning. Millions across parts of the southeast continue to face a flood threat this weekend. Heavy rain is expected in sections of Louisiana, Alabama, Georgia, Mississippi, and Florida today. And the defense has rested its case in the Tupac Shakur murder trial with closing arguments set to begin Monday. I'm Amber Payton, and that's what's trending.
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21: Congresswoman Alma Adams knows firsthand the impact of an HBCU education. The North Carolina A&T State University alumna, Aggie Pride, and co-chair of the bipartisan HBCU caucus, is now pushing to give HBCUs more federal support through the Ignite HBCU Excellence Act. She spoke with BIN anchor Vanessa Tyler about what the legislation means.
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21: Adams says HBCUs need the resources to compete and prepare students for the future. With the latest in HBCU news, I'm Morgan Wood on the Black Information Network, your home for Black News First.
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25: The opinions, beliefs, and viewpoints expressed in this commentary are those of the author and do not necessarily represent those of BIN and its founding partners and employees. Now it's time to bring the funk with Roland S. Martin.
26: A number of suspicious deaths, including African-Americans found hanging in a number of southern states, has caught the attention of the Legal Defense Fund. Janae Nelson, the executive director of counsel who leads the organization, says that they sent a series of letters to members of Congress and the United Nations demanding an investigation. Many people have suggested that foul play is at play because African Americans typically don't hang themselves when they commit suicide.
27: It isn't common. I mean, what it all harkens back to is, as I said, one of the worst periods of our history from 1877 to 1950, where 4,000 black people were lynched, many of them in southern states, many of them by hanging. And we define lynching as an extrajudicial killing that is a public act. And we don't know whether these are lynchings. I want to be very clear that we are not going to rush to judgment. We're not going to ascribe particular labels without having the correct evidence. But the pattern certainly should give rise to some serious investigation, data collection, and tracking. And that's precisely why we have a Congress that has investigative authority. Our Congress has pulled together commissions and task forces to study various policy problems and concerns in this country. And the Legal Defense Fund has flagged the increasing number of black people dying by hanging under suspicious circumstances as a policy public problem that needs federal government attention.
26: This is also why the midterms matter, because Republicans can control Congress. They can ignore this. But if Democrats were leading the House and or the Senate, they likely would take action. I'm Roland Martin on the Black Information Network.
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21: But on your home for 24/7 news, the Black Information Network. Many people gathered in D.C. on Friday to mark the 63rd anniversary of the historic March on Washington and to continue the fight for voting rights. The National Action Network, led by Reverend Al Sharpton, organized the march with Rainbow Push Coalition CEO Yusuf D. Jackson, son of the late Reverend Jesse Jackson, saying we must have faith that justice will prevail.
28: They came humbly with that covenant in their hearts and with the faith that the dark past taught them. And with the hope that the present had brought them, that through their sacrifice, tomorrow's America would become better than the America we live in today.
21: Jackson reflected on the thousands who traveled from across the country in 1963 to peacefully demand their rights. This year's march comes as organizers raise concerns about what they call eroding federal voting protections for minority voters, an issue with direct implication for black voters. The original March on Washington culminated with Dr. Martin Luther King Jr.'s historic I Have a Dream speech. In other news, President Trump is not expected to attend the 25th anniversary ceremonies marking the 9/11 attacks in Manhattan. The New York Times reports Trump opted out because he wouldn't be allowed to deliver remarks at Ground Zero. The 9/11 memorial has prohibited speeches during its Ground Zero observances since 2012. Instead, Trump is expected to speak at a Pentagon ceremony, putting the president at the center of a separate commemoration in the D.C. region. Former Presidents Clinton, George W. Bush, and Obama are expected at the Manhattan ceremony. Elsewhere, Maryland Attorney General Anthony Brown co-leads a coalition of 21 attorneys general and two governors challenging new federal conditions on Title X funding. The coalition says the Trump administration is unlawfully restricting funding by limiting DEI programs, gender-affirming care, and contraception while promoting natural family planning, marriage, and parenthood. The group is asking a federal court to block the rules. And a rabies alert is impacting one of Maryland's historically black colleges and universities. The Somerset County Health Department says a rabid bat found inside a science building at the University of Maryland Eastern Shore bit a student who was trying to remove it. The bat was found Tuesday in Carver Hall, one day after classes began, and tested positive for rabies on Wednesday. The student has been treated. UMES says all potential entry points into Carver Hall have been sealed. Health officials are urging anyone who may have had contact with the bat to seek medical guidance. For more on these stories and international, national, state, and local news affecting the black community, listen to the Black Information Network on the iHeartRadio app or log on to BINnews.com. 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I'm Morgan Wood on the Black Information Network, your home for black news first.
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10: Barber told the crowd black and low-wage voters hold the real power in the South this election cycle, and he pushed them to build coalitions.
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13: Information Network. Millions of families are dealing with the aftermath of recent storms that cut through much of the United States. Many black families apparently deal with recovering from these storms a little longer than most other families. This appears to be true when it comes to the restoration of power. According to NBC News, in Gary, Indiana, storms blew through the mostly black city and left people still without power more than 2 weeks afterward. After the storm, gas stations, supermarkets, and pharmacies were without power. That left people trying to survive on what they had. In Tennessee, where violent storms knocked out power, many hard-hit black families remained without power. In the Memphis, Tennessee area, during the height of the most recent storms, over 140,000 homes were without power, NBC says. Barnzell Jones tells WHBQ he is now going over 3 days without power. Jones, who is African-American, says he is frustrated by the slow response to his community's needs.
29: No, nothing about 3 days. They know about it, but they still haven't decided that
0: this is a good time to cut it back on, so I want to throw my food out. Probably $300 with my family and me.
13: Although the majority of Memphis area schools reopened as scheduled, many were still being impacted as a result of the storm and experienced delayed openings, WHBQ says. The trial is underway for a man accused of shooting some of his co-workers at a warehouse in Columbus, Ohio last year. Bruce Foster III has pleaded not guilty by reason of insanity. Foster, who is African-American, is facing charges including four counts of aggravated murder in connection with the February 2025 attack. Two people were killed and four others were injured in the shooting. The spike in prices of school supplies is affecting many parents as schools go back into session in many parts of the country this week. Some areas of the country already have classrooms resuming studies. Many Black communities are organizing back-to-school giveaways to help families offset rising school supply costs. Many churches in the South organized school supply giveaways, and some school districts organized backpack giveaways. According to NBC 10, the Chester Upland School District in the Philadelphia region recently gave away 4,000 backpacks as families prepare for a more expensive school year. A mother at the event says she is relieved that such an event took place. Tyniqua Johnson is a parent who says she is thankful.
9: It's definitely helping me not to spend as much money for this school year, so I am very grateful and appreciative of this event.
14: When people in their 60s, 70s, or 80s experience unusual feelings, lost time, suspended awareness, confusion, seizures, they may think they're a regular part of aging, but they could be signs of epilepsy, a condition that affects 300,000 older Americans. Epilepsy is a functional disorder of the brain, a kind of occasional glitch in the electrical system that controls everything we feel and do. These brief malfunctions, called seizures, may temporarily block awareness. They can also cause uncontrollable shaking, convulsions, confusion, or affect the senses. With older people, these symptoms are often wrongfully thought to be senior moments. It takes looking at whether these kinds of incidents are happening on a regular basis and noting if they are reasonably distinct. Also, watch for alterations in a loved one's behavior and talk with a doctor about what you've observed. For more information, visit the Epilepsy Foundation website at epilepsy.com. And that's your Healthy Minute. I'm Mike Island on the Black Information Network.
15: On December 9, 1946 in Philadelphia, Howard Stanley Frankie Beverly was born. In 1970, he would form the group Raw Soul, which later was renamed Maze. Under the mentorship of Marvin Gaye, Frankie Beverly and Maze would go on to give us 9 gold albums. Frankie Beverly and Maze's live experience was more like a party than a concert. Dressed in his signature all white, crowds would stand at their feet and sing to the top of their lungs.
16: Ooh, and pain. I like sunshine and rain.
15: Sadly, on September 10th, 2024, Frankie Beverly left us with hits for lifetimes to come.

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2: I'm Amber Payton with BIN News Now. Los Angeles has installed nearly 5 miles of earthquake-resistant water pipeline, replacing aging pipes nearly a century old. Black Mayor Karen Bass marked the milestone Thursday.
3: This is actually the largest and longest earthquake-resistant iron pipe installation in the nation.
2: The Los Angeles Department of Water and Power says the project, expected to be finished by 2030, will improve water reliability. Black Gwinnett County DA Patsy Austin Gadsden is suing Georgia over a new law making several county races nonpartisan starting in 2028. She argues the law unfairly targets 5 metro Atlanta counties and is racially discriminatory. And Michael Vick and HBCU Norfolk State are starting the season with a statement. The Spartans crushed Winston-Salem State 56-0 Saturday for their first shutout since 2019 and highest scoring game in 5 years. Get BIN News Now on demand 24/7 on the iHeartRadio app.
4: I'm Vanessa Tyler on the Black Information Network, your home for Black News First. On any given Sunday, we see the men competing on the gridiron. But what about women under those shoulder pads and helmets? In this segment of Black Girl Amazing, Coach Odessa Jenkins wants women on the field in flag football. Coach Jenkins, welcome to the Black Information Network.
5: Thank you so much for having me.
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5: My background is mostly in women and tackle football. And I started as a girl who wanted to play just like everyone else. Went on to play college basketball. And then once I, you know, left college basketball, I wanted to do what I loved, and I love football. And I eventually started playing and coaching and became the winningest coach in professional women's tackle football. And that was at the same time that flag football for girls and women started to really accelerate. But flag is really a different sport. It's smaller field. It's shorter routes. Obviously, there's no contact. I got approached by Alpha Schools, who was starting up flag football and starting this flag football school. And I just couldn't say no. Anquan Bolden, an NFL great, was involved. And I knew that this was going to be a very unique opportunity to give girls something that boys have been getting for decades.
4: Who are the girls and women who play flag football?
5: The girls and women who play flag football, I think the one thing that they do have in common is that they believe already that they have a space and a place in football on the field. Usually there's only 5 to 7 players. The uniforms are obviously different, and that's what you get with flag football.
4: Oh, it sounds exciting, Coach. How can our listeners learn more, see a game, or any girls listening may want to get involved?
5: Yeah, I think the first thing is be sure to go to your high school or your elementary school or whatever school that you're in and inquire about flag football. I think the first thing that you can do is look at what's at home, right? How is my school handling something that I love? And if your school isn't doing it, then for sure contact us at sportsacademy.school and learn more about the Texas Sports Academy flag football program. And then from there, if you want to find flag football, there's this awesome entity called Flag Football's Finder, and it'll help you find any flag football that's around you. So I always say, start at home. If you want to play, start with your school, start with your community. There's always TSA Flag for those who want to play at the most elite level, and then get on Flag Football Finder for sure and find what's next to you.
4: Excellent. Coach Odessa Jenkins, thank you for your leadership and thank you for introducing so many girls to flag football.
5: Thank you so much for having me. I appreciate it.
4: I'm Vanessa Tyler on the Black Information Network, your home for Black News First.
0: Welcome to the journey around America, where we visit iconic locations connected to Black history. 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
6: James Brown, ladies and gentlemen!
0: The Apollo Theater opened its doors in 1914 as a burlesque theater, but soon became the premier showplace for live musical entertainment. The theater became famous for Amateur Night, a weekly talent show that launched the careers of stars like Lauryn Hill and the Jackson 5.
6: Osiris, let me get the mices. 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
0: Audiences at the Apollo became known for cheering or booing performers on stage.
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0: The slogan, "Be good or be gone," became the theater's motto. 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The Apollo Theater, a place where dreams are born, legends are made, and history is written. For the Black Information Network, I'm Kevin Brown.
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10: I'm Mike Island on your home for 24/7 news, the Black Information Network. A sharp rise in safety incidents at daycare centers is apparently a big concern across the country. According to NBC 10, reports of children left unaccounted for and children being physically abused by daycare staff are increasing in number. As we've been reporting to you here on the Black Information Network, a Catawba County daycare child abuse investigation is ongoing. The director of the Child Care Network near Maiden recently was arrested for failing to report alleged abuse. Investigators say that the abuse was by an employee who was also arrested. Gabrielle Dowdy is accused of a violent physical action against a child, including kicking the boy. The child's father says there was a huge breach of trust in this case.
11: You know, you put your trust in people like this to watch over your children, and then to hear that a grown adult put their hands on your small child. Of course, every parent should be angry about that.
10: Alex Lofton says he trusted in adults there to do the right thing. Meanwhile, such lapses in following protocol had deadly consequences in Tennessee. Like in Catawba County, parents and guardians have reasonable trust in daycare staff to follow the proper protocols. In this case, a child was left unaccounted for in a daycare bus, and the child died in triple-digit heat. The child had autism and was nonverbal, and no one figured out the African-American girl was missing.
12: A child who couldn't advocate for herself, couldn't talk, couldn't let nobody know that she was still on the bus, sitting trapped inside of a bus with no windows down, no door even cracked open, no type of ventilation. I don't even want to imagine what she physically must have been feeling.
10: That's the child's uncle, Christopher Jones, who said had a simple protocol been followed, the child would still be alive today.
12: Why did no one think to just do a sweep of the bus? If it's something that you do, if it's a routine, it shouldn't have been skipped.
10: Similar to the Catawba County case, an investigation is continuing, WHBQ says. Local governments across the United States are increasingly reviving and expanding juvenile curfews. According to the Office of Juvenile Justice, this wave of legislation is primarily a response to teen takeovers that we've reported to you over the summer on the Black Information Network. These are large, disruptive, and often violent youth gatherings organized via social media. While proponents view curfews as a critical tool for public safety, the trend has sparked a fierce national debate regarding its actual effectiveness. In Raleigh, North Carolina, leaders are planning to vote on a teen curfew next month as their police chief is citing a trend of increasing violence. Police Chief Rico Boyce reports a year-over-year increase. Chief Boyce, who is African-American, explained in a recent press conference in Raleigh that it is time to be proactive.
13: Making sure that our youth, that they are safe as they, you know, maneuver throughout our city, but also those youth that are juveniles who are committing crime, that the victims of those crimes, that they're safe.
10: According to the Raleigh Police Department, crimes involving juveniles are up 9% compared to this time last year. We have more on these stories and national, international, state, and local news impacting the black community. Make the Black Information Network first on your car radio and iHeartRadio app presets. I'm Mike Island on your home for Black News First, the Black Information Network.
14: 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I'm Morgan Wood, and my history lives here.
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8: 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It's more than just menus. It's a movement.
15: And so we really want to create something that was more all-inclusive to the creative things we were seeing happening in the food scene.
8: That's one of the three founders, Fallon Farrell.
15: As we've grown through the years, we've literally watched businesses start off as like a pop-up food tent and now having like two or three locations.
8: From soul food kitchens to hidden gem caterers, Black Restaurant Week shines a light where it's long been missing. It's helped generate tens of millions of dollars for Black-owned businesses, keeping legacies alive and creating new ones. And it's part of Black history still being written every time a diner takes that first bite. I'm Esther Dillard for the Black Information Network.
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16: Michigan Attorney General Dana Nessel has released a report on the Flint water crisis, blaming failures in oversight, public health response, and accountability.
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18: In a 2-1 ruling, an appeals court let the DOJ case against Congresswoman LaMonica McIver proceed.
9: The Black Information Network.
19: BIN News This Hour, I'm Bree Wood. Black New Jersey Congresswoman LaMonica McIver said she will continue fighting federal charges stemming from a confrontation outside the Delaney Hall ICE detention facility in May.
20: I am not going to be intimidated out of doing my job. I'm not going to fold to this administration, and I'm going to continue showing up, conducting oversight, and doing the job that the people of the 10th Congressional District have elected me to do.
19: McIver's attorneys are confident they will succeed at trial.
21: We are not afraid to try this case. And if we try this case, the Congresswoman is not guilty, and we will have a trial, and we will win that trial.
19: The Democrat is accused of assaulting and interfering with federal agents as they arrested Black Newark Mayor Ross Baraka during what McIver says was a congressional oversight visit. A federal appeals court this week rejected her claim of congressional immunity, allowing the case to move forward. New York is set to receive nearly $1 billion as part of a massive settlement with Meta, the parent company of Facebook and Instagram. Black Attorney General Letitia James says the funding will support mental health services, after-school programs, and other initiatives aimed at helping young people. The agreement also includes new restrictions on Meta's platforms designed to better protect children and teens. James says the settlement is a major step toward addressing social media addiction and holding tech companies accountable for the impact their platforms can have on young users. A Detroit police officer who regularly serves as a department spokesperson is facing a drunk driving charge after being found unconscious in a police vehicle. Authorities say Black 28-year-old Jalon Allen Nelson, a member of the Detroit Police Department's Public Information Office, was discovered passed out in a running department truck outside of White Castle in Redford Township on July 31st.
22: It's the police. It's
23: right, exactly.
24: Are you not the police?
22: Yeah. Step out of the car.
23: I'm not stepping. Get going.
22: No, you are. Step out of the car.
23: If you believe that I should not be on the road, lock me up. We're in this profession together.
22: Yeah, so you should understand where we're coming from.
23: I do understand, ma'am.
19: Police say the vehicle's emergency lights were activated and Nelson allegedly registered a blood alcohol level nearly three times the legal limit. He has been charged with operating a vehicle with a high blood alcohol content and has been placed on administrative leave while Detroit police conduct an internal investigation. And fans of Tyler Perry and Carl Weber have plenty to celebrate. Paramount Plus has renewed four popular series for new seasons, including Tyler Perry's Divorced Sisters and Zatima, along with Carl Weber's The Black Hamptons and The Family Business. Divorced Sisters is returning for season three, Zatima for season six, The Black Hamptons for season three, and The Family Business for season seven. Stay informed, stay connected, and subscribe. 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I'm Bree Wood for the Black Information Network.
2: Here's what's trending this hour. Two people are dead and nine others are wounded after a mass shooting in Trenton, New Jersey overnight. It happened just before 12:30 Sunday morning. Millions across parts of the Southeast continue to face a flood threat this weekend. Heavy rain is expected in sections of Louisiana, Alabama, Georgia, Mississippi, and Florida today. And the defense has rested its case in the Tupac Shakur murder trial with closing arguments set to begin Monday. I'm Amber Payton, and that's what's trending.
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3: The Washington Commanders are selling apparel featuring the team's former Redskins name and logo to preserve its old trademarks. The new collection honors legendary Black players Art Monk, Daryl Green, and the late Sean Taylor. The Commanders retired the name and logo in 2020 following criticism that it was racist. Elsewhere in football, Green Bay Packers running back Josh Jacobs is facing two misdemeanor charges stemming from a May incident in Wisconsin. Court records show no felony charges were filed and neither misdemeanor involves domestic violence. Jacobs turned himself in May 26th after a reported disturbance and was released the next day as prosecutors gathered additional evidence. Packers general manager Brian Gutekunst says the team is prepared for a possible NFL suspension, though the league has not disciplined Jacobs. And the U.S. Open is celebrating HBCU culture and the legacy of Black tennis at Arthur Ashe Stadium. HBCU Live returns for its fifth year, bringing together HBCU students, alumni, and tennis fans for a celebration of the culture and the role historically Black colleges and universities have played in growing and diversifying the sport. With the latest in sports, I'm Morgan Wood on the Black Information Network, your home for Black News First.
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4: On your home for 24/7 news, the Black Information Network. It's been 5 years since Ahmaud Arbery was shot and killed while out on a run in Brunswick, Georgia. Runners in Atlanta are honoring his memory this weekend. The Run with Maud 5K is returning to Shirley Clark Franklin Park Saturday morning. The Ahmaud Arbery Foundation put on the race, raising money for mental health resources, scholarships, and youth programs in his name. Aubrey's mother, Wanda Cooper Jones, says the support she's felt over the years still moves her.
5: It's very encouraging that in the fight for justice, it wasn't just my community. It was the community, because I was in Brunswick, but, you know, all the communities around Georgia was here supporting us. And even after 5 years later, 6 years later, the community, the city of Atlanta, the state of Georgia are still standing with us. And that really means a lot.
4: 5 years later, Cooper Jones says that support hasn't faded. It's grown into a movement still carrying her son's name forward. Georgia's measles outbreak just got bigger. The State Department of Public Health says four more children have tested positive. They were exposed to a case confirmed last week at a Metro Atlanta daycare, one the state still won't name. Officials say all four were unvaccinated or only partially immunized. Georgia's count now sits at 11 cases this year. That's more than the previous 5 years combined. Nearly 200 Cobb County teachers are being questioned after walking out of a back-to-school speech by Superintendent Chris Rexdale. The Cobb County Association of Educators calls the speech highly political and inappropriate. Here's some of what Rexdale said, courtesy of Atlanta News First.
24: Some have said that the president's visit to Cobb County School District brought divisive politics to Cobb County. Is that divisive, like, oh, I don't know, us removing sexually explicit material from the hands of children.
4: The local teachers union president, Jeff Hubbard, says since the speech, administrators have been pulling teachers out of class, asking why they walked out and whether they had permission to leave.
0: And these people were pulled without any notice, then left to go back upset, not knowing what was going to happen to them. Who does that?
4: Hubbard calls it retaliation. Atlanta News First reports Cobb County School says its investigation is ongoing. Good news for some wallets at the pump. Unlike some states, Georgia has adopted a federal emergency fuel waiver, clearing the way for more gasoline to hit the market early. The EPA issued the waiver with the Department of Energy under the Clean Air Act. Starting September 1st, stations can switch to winter blend gas 2 weeks ahead of schedule. A shift that typically eases prices. And dangerous late summer heats threatening holiday plans across northern and central Louisiana heading into Labor Day weekend. Forecasters with the National Weather Service warn triple-digit temperatures will push feels-like readings near 110 degrees into the next week. Rapidly expanding flash drought has prompted burn bans across dozens of parishes, with federal forecasters warning the heat will linger across the region well into early September. I'm Esther Dillard on your home for Black News First, the Black Information Network.
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2: The defense has rested in the Tupac Shakur murder trial. The jury was dismissed for the weekend with closing arguments set to begin Monday. Dwayne Keefe D. Davis is accused of orchestrating the 1996 Las Vegas drive-by shooting that killed the rapper. Davis has pleaded not guilty and faces life in prison if convicted. He did not take the stand in the trial nearly 30 years after Tupac's death. Elsewhere in entertainment news, rapper J. Cole canceled his Wednesday night concert in Sacramento, California, after a trucking accident killed a member of his touring crew. The crash happened on Interstate 5 in Yolo County as a big rig delivering equipment went off the road. Ticketmaster says fans will be automatically refunded, and it remains unclear when J. Cole will return to the stage. And Afrobeat star Ira Starr is headlining the NFL's halftime show during the Philadelphia Eagles-Jacksonville Jaguars international game in London on October 11th. She's the first Afrobeat artist selected for an NFL international game halftime show. With the latest in entertainment, I'm Morgan Wood on the Black Information Network.
3: This is Esther Dillard with another spotlight on Black excellence. Tyler Perry is one of the most successful figures in the entertainment industry. Born in New Orleans, Louisiana in 1969, Emmett Perry Jr. endured a difficult childhood marked by poverty and abuse. After changing his name and moving to Atlanta in 1992, Tyler Perry began writing and producing stage plays that became highly successful.
4: All you gotta do is take an R&B song, put Jesus in it, and it's a gospel song.
3: What? It was also during that time that he created his signature character, the iconic Mabel Medea Simmons.
5: Yea, though she walked in the valley with the shadow of Little Red Riding Hood and the Three Bears.
3: With an estimated net worth of over $1 billion, Tyler Perry is also a generous philanthropist, having donated millions to such causes as education, civil rights, and disaster relief. And another shining example of Black excellence. I'm Esther Dillard on the Black Information Network.
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7: For 24/7 news, the Black Information Network. Here's what's happening in your region right now. Saturday, New Orleans will honor those who lost their lives during the costliest hurricane in U.S. history, Hurricane Katrina. Overall, NOAA says 1,577 people died in Louisiana as a result of the storm. On the heels of that life-shattering landfall, New Orleans residents plan to meet in the lower Ninth Ward for the annual Hurricane Katrina March in Second Line. It's how people from the culturally diverse yet majority Black city honor the dead. U.S. Representative Danny K. Davis, who's a Black man, was surrounded by pastors from the Black community. He and those Black men called for stronger federal protections against racial discrimination in the drawing of voting districts. Here's Representative Davis via NBC Chicago.
8: If you don't know your history,
9: bound to repeat,
8: you won't really understand how progress gets made.
7: Mark your calendar. Saturday in Chicago, the Edward Booker Memorial District is hosting a civil rights march and town hall in Chicago. It happens on August 29th at the Greater Love Church of God in Christ on Hamlin Avenue at 11 a.m. and it ends at Stone Temple Baptist Church on Douglas Boulevard. Now, the town hall forum follows the march at the church at 1 p.m. The jury has been sent home for the weekend after the defense rested its case in the Tupac murder trial happening in Las Vegas, Nevada. Prosecutors say Dwayne Keefe D. Davis planned the drive-by shooting as retaliation for the fight that involved his cousin being attacked at the MGM Grand. Popular rapper Tupac Shakur and Suge Knight were both involved in that fight, according to police. Keefe D. did not take the stand. Closing arguments are scheduled for Monday.
10: What she did was a slap in the face to the entire legal community, and I think it's the right thing for her to do to plead guilty.
7: That's Fox 8 legal analyst Joe Responti talking about an attorney who's set to be sentenced in December for defrauding her own clients. Tanzanika Ruffin, who's a Black woman, pleaded guilty to wire fraud in federal court on Thursday. Prosecutors say she had her clients pay $250,000 for restitution for a case when there was no such settlement put in place. I'm Tammy Eswick on your home for 24/7 News, the Black Information Network. 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
2: More than six decades after the historic March on Washington, voting rights are again at the center of a demonstration in the nation's capital. Rainbow Push Coalition CEO Yusuf D. Jackson, son of late Reverend Jesse Jackson, recalled the historic event.
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2: Can you get Social Security benefits if you never paid into Social Security? Well, the short answer is surprisingly yes. But the road on how to get there requires a more detailed explanation. Social Security benefits are not automatically granted to everyone at a certain age. They are earned through paying taxes on wages and accumulating 40 lifetime work credits. While most retirement benefits are based on your own work history and payroll tax contributions, people with little or no earnings may still qualify through their spouse. Social Security offers spousal benefits that can provide up to 50% of a retired spouse's benefit amount, even if the other spouse never paid enough into the system to qualify on their own. To be eligible, you generally must be married for at least 1 year, and your spouse must already be receiving benefits. Divorced spouses may also qualify if the marriage lasted at least 10 years. Experts say these rules can be especially important for stay-at-home parents and caregivers who spent years outside the workforce. Money news at 24 and 54 minutes past each hour. I'm Nicole Deal on your home for Black News First, the Black Information Network.
3: I'm Amber Payton with BIN News Now. Senatobia, Mississippi officials are standing by Police Chief Harold Vandenford amid allegations he used racial slurs in private texts. The controversy comes as the department remains under scrutiny over the June police shooting death of Black 1-year-old Cohen Wiley. Black civil rights attorney Ben Crump is calling for more transparency in that case. A second Haitian pastor is reportedly in ICE custody after being detained in Springfield, Ohio. Another pastor, Gilbert Adrian, was arrested last week. The detentions come as federal immigration enforcement increases following the Trump administration's push to end temporary protected status for thousands of Haitians. And rapper Blueface was reportedly detained at gunpoint after deputies responded to a false 911 call at his King of Crabs restaurant in California. TMZ says authorities were told there was a violent incident involving the rapper. Get BIN News Now on demand 24/7 on the iHeartRadio app.
4: I'm Mike Stevens on your home for Black News First, the Black Information Network. Here's your top stories this hour. The jury in the Tupac Shakur murder trial has been sent home for the weekend after the defense rested its case. Closing arguments are now scheduled to begin on Monday. The 63rd anniversary of Dr. King's March on Washington, called the Defend the Vote rally, led by Reverend Al Sharpton, is being called a success. The medical examiner says the young Black man shot and killed by the National Guard in downtown Memphis in July was shot in the back. Well, this story is getting a lot of attention. A new study shows men who eat processed foods have an increased risk of getting prostate cancer. Researchers out of Florida Atlantic University looked at 17,000 men around the country and concluded they have a 24 to 31% higher risk of prostate cancer if they eat a lot of processed foods. This includes sugary drinks like soda, sports drinks, and energy drinks, plus packaged foods like snacks and potato chips. Also, hot dogs, sausages, and deli lunch meats. More men are diagnosed with prostate cancer in the United States than any other form of the disease, and Black men are among those more likely to get it. Well, a young Black teacher's assistant is being remembered in Fort Worth, Texas, after she was gunned down in a road rage incident earlier this month. Friends, family, and the community recently gathered for a balloon release honoring

0: Latavia Davis, also known as TT. Here's the black principal at the elementary school where she worked.
1: Our theme this year is Game On, and Ms. Davis was already ready. Her classroom door was decorated. She was preparing for her students, and you could tell how much she was looking forward to the year ahead.
0: Purple, white, and green balloons were released in TT's memory.
1: One of the things that will always stay with me is how she would stop me last school year and ask if she could spend her lunchtime and other open time throughout the day with students. This wasn't something she had to do. It's something she wanted to do.
0: According to NBC 5 Television News, Patrick Lawrence, who is also black, is in jail, charged with her murder. He reportedly just drove to work after he allegedly shot her and was arrested on his lunch break. In Houston, black astronaut Victor Glover is among those being honored with the Congressional Space Medal of Honor. He and his crew were the first humans to travel around the moon on the NASA Artemis II in more than half a century on their 10-day mission. And they went further than anyone else has gone before.
2: But these astronauts did not do it alone. I want to salute all of the engineers and scientists, launch and landing specialists, everyone at NASA who helped make this mission a great success.
0: And we're reminded that African Americans have played a very important role in space exploration, not only as astronauts, but also as portrayed in the movie Hidden Figures by black women whose math and science skills in the 1950s and 60s helped to make space travel what it is today. For more stories of interest to the black community, log on to BINnews.com. I'm Mike Stevens on your home for Black News First, the Black Information Network.
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5: Vibe meets voice.
6: People will come, Ray. Most definitely come.
7: Born in Mississippi in 1931, James Earl Jones would become a powerful symbol of resilience and excellence. From the Great White Hope to voicing Darth Vader.
8: No, I am the father.
7: Jones' resonant voice and commanding presence helped him become one of the most distinguished actors of his generation. Crediting poetry and acting for helping him overcome a childhood stutter, his Broadway debut would come in 1957. Winning his first Tony Award in 1968, he would go on to join a select group of entertainers by also winning a Grammy, Emmy, and Oscar, or EGOT. His impact so powerful, the Court Theater on Broadway was renamed after him in 2022. Breaking barriers in Hollywood and theater at a time when opportunities for black actors were limited.
9: Go through life worried if someone had liked you or not. You best make sure that they are doing right by you.
7: James Earl Jones' success and legacy are a source of inspiration and pride for the black community. Rest in power, James Earl Jones.
10: I'm Mike Island on your home for 24/7 News, the Black Information Network. A sharp rise in safety incidents at daycare centers is apparently a big concern across the country. According to NBC 10, reports of children left unaccounted for and children being physically abused by daycare staff are increasing in number. As we've been reporting to you here on the Black Information Network, a Catawba County daycare child abuse investigation is ongoing. The director of the Child Care Network near Maiden recently was arrested for failing to report alleged abuse. Investigators say that the abuse was by an employee who was also arrested. Gabrielle Dowdy is accused of a violent physical action against a child, including kicking the boy. The child's father says there was a huge breach of trust in this case.
11: You know, you put your trust in people like this to watch over your children, and then to hear that a grown adult put their hands on your small child. Of course, every parent should be angry about that.
10: Alex Lofton says he trusted in adults there to do the right thing. Meanwhile, such lapses in following protocol had deadly consequences in Tennessee. Like in Catawba County, parents and guardians have reasonable trust in daycare staff to follow the proper protocols. In this case, a child was left unaccounted for in a daycare bus, and the child died in triple-digit heat. The child had autism and was nonverbal, and no one figured out the African-American girl was missing.
12: A child who couldn't advocate for herself, couldn't talk, couldn't let nobody know that she was still on the bus, sitting trapped inside of a bus with no windows down, no door even cracked open, no type of ventilation. I don't even want to imagine what she physically must have been feeling.
10: That's the child's uncle, Christopher Jones, who said had a simple protocol been followed, the child would still be alive today.
12: Why did no one think to just do a sweep of the bus? If it's something that you do, if it's a routine, it shouldn't have been skipped.
10: Similar to the Catawba County case, an investigation is continuing, WHBQ says. Local governments across the United States are increasingly reviving and expanding juvenile curfews. According to the Office of Juvenile Justice, this wave of legislation is primarily a response to teen takeovers that we've reported to you over the summer on the Black Information Network. These are large, disruptive, and often violent youth gatherings organized via social media. While proponents view curfews as a critical tool for public safety, the trend has sparked a fierce national debate regarding its actual effectiveness. In Raleigh, North Carolina, leaders are planning to vote on a teen curfew next month as their police chief is citing a trend of increasing violence. Police Chief Rico Boyce reports a year-over-year increase. Chief Boyce, who is African American, explained in a recent press conference in Raleigh that it is time to be proactive.
13: Making sure that our youth, that they are safe as they, you know, maneuver throughout our city, but also those youth that are juveniles who are committing crime, that the victims of those crimes, that they're safe.
10: According to the Raleigh Police Department, crimes involving juveniles are up 9% compared to this time last year. We have more on these stories and national, international, state, and local news impacting the Black community. 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I'm Mike Eilen on your home for Black News First, the Black Information Network.
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15: I'm Big Sue on the Black Information Network. George Washington Carver, an agricultural scientist, inventor, and educator at Tuskegee University, sought to revitalize southern soil that had been stripped by cotton, a nitrogen-depleting crop. He developed a crop rotation method that alternated the cotton with legumes like peanuts that fixed nitrogen and other edible crops such as corn. This method increased the soil's productive capacity and also gave southern farmers another crop to produce and sell besides cotton, thus diversifying the market. In addition to crop rotation, Dr. Carver promoted the practice of using compost to reintroduce nutrients and add organic matter to the soil. He showed that using compost for soil revitalization increased its productivity by 100-fold compared with previous common methods. Using compost to build soil is a critical practice in organic farming and gardening today. And that's a fact. I'm Big Sue on the Black Information Network.
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16: 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In the Metro Atlanta area, an investigative hearing into the actions of Stockbridge's Black and youngest mayor is on hold.
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17: It's not good enough for you to tell us you're against Trump. We got that. The question is, are you so concerned about affordability? 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
18: New U.S. tariffs on a broad range of Canadian imports took effect when negotiations failed to reach a trade agreement.
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19: BIN News This Hour, I'm Bree Wood. Black New Jersey Congresswoman LaMonica McIver said she will continue fighting federal charges stemming from a confrontation outside the Delaney Hall ICE detention facility in May.
20: I am not going to be intimidated out of doing my job. I'm not going to fold to this administration, and I'm going to continue showing up, conducting oversight, and doing the job that the people of the 10th Congressional District have elected me to do.
19: McIver's attorneys are confident they will succeed at trial.
21: We are not afraid to try this case. And if we try this case, the Congresswoman is not guilty, and we will have a trial, and we will win that trial.
19: The Democrat is accused of assaulting and interfering with federal agents as they arrested Black Newark Mayor Ross Baraka during what McIver says was a congressional oversight visit. A federal appeals court this week rejected her claim of congressional immunity, allowing the case to move forward. New York is set to receive nearly $1 billion as part of a massive settlement with Meta, the parent company of Facebook and Instagram. Black Attorney General Letitia James says the funding will support mental health services, after-school programs, and other initiatives aimed at helping young people. The agreement also includes new restrictions on Meta's platforms designed to better protect children and teens. James says the settlement is a major step toward addressing social media addiction and holding tech companies accountable for the impact their platforms can have on young users. A Detroit police officer who regularly serves as a department spokesperson is facing a drunk driving charge after being found unconscious in a police vehicle. Authorities say Black 28-year-old Jalon Allen Nelson, a member of the Detroit Police Department's Public Information Office, was discovered passed out in a running department truck outside of White Castle in Redford Township on July 31st.
1: It's the police. It's
2: right, exactly.
22: Are you not the police?
1: No. Step out of the car.
2: I'm not stepping. Get you on.
1: No, you are. Step out of the car.
2: If you believe that I should not be on the road, lock me up. Okay. We're in this profession together.
1: Yes, so you should understand where we're coming from.
2: I do understand, ma'am.
19: Police say the vehicle's emergency lights were activated and Nelson allegedly registered a blood alcohol level nearly three times the legal limit. He has been charged with operating a vehicle with a high blood alcohol content and has been placed on administrative leave while Detroit police conduct an internal investigation. And fans of Tyler Perry and Carl Weber have plenty to celebrate. Paramount Plus has renewed four popular series for new seasons, including Tyler Perry's Divorced Sisters and Zatima, along with Carl Weber's The Black Hamptons and The Family Business. Divorced Sisters is returning for season three, Zatima for season six, The Black Hamptons for season three, and The Family Business for season seven. Stay informed, stay connected, and subscribe. 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I'm Bree Wood for the Black Information Network.
23: Here's what's trending this hour. Two people are dead and nine others are wounded after a mass shooting in Trenton, New Jersey overnight. It happened just before 12:30 Sunday morning. Millions across parts of the Southeast continue to face a flood threat this weekend. Heavy rain is expected in sections of Louisiana, Alabama, Georgia, Mississippi, and Florida today. And the defense has rested its case in the Tupac Shakur murder trial with closing arguments set to begin Monday. I'm Amber Payton, and that's what's trending.
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25: Congresswoman Alma Adams knows firsthand the impact of an HBCU education. The North Carolina A&T State University alumna, Aggie Pride, and co-chair of the bipartisan HBCU caucus, is now pushing to give HBCUs more federal support through the Ignite HBCU Excellence Act. She spoke with BIN anchor Vanessa Tyler about what the legislation means.
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25: Adams says HBCUs need the resources to compete and prepare students for the future. With the latest in HBCU news, I'm Morgan Wood on the Black Information Network, your home for Black News First.
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25: The opinions, beliefs, and viewpoints expressed in this commentary are those of the author and do not necessarily represent those of BIN and its founding partners and employees. Now it's time to bring the funk with Roland S. Martin.
7: A number of suspicious deaths, including African Americans found hanging in a number of southern states, has caught the attention of the Legal Defense Fund. Janae Nelson, the executive director of counsel who leads the organization, says that they sent a series of letters to members of Congress and the United Nations demanding an investigation. Many people have suggested that foul play is at play because African Americans typically don't hang themselves when they commit suicide.
8: It isn't common. I mean, what it all harkens back to is, as I said, one of the worst periods of our history from 1877 to 1950, where 4,000 black people were lynched, many of them in southern states, many of them by hanging. And we define lynching as an extrajudicial killing that is a public act. And we don't know whether these are lynchings. I want to be very clear that we are not going to rush to judgment. We're not going to ascribe particular labels without having the correct evidence. But the pattern certainly should give rise to some serious investigation, data collection, and tracking. And that's precisely why we have a Congress that has investigative authority. Our Congress has pulled together commissions and task forces to study various policy problems and concerns in this country. And the Legal Defense Fund has flagged the increasing number of black people dying by hanging under suspicious circumstances as a policy public problem that needs federal government attention.
7: This is also why the midterms matter, because Republicans can control Congress. They can ignore this. But if Democrats were leading the House and or the Senate, they likely would take action. I'm Roland Martin on the Black Information Network.
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25: And on your home for 24/7 news, the Black Information Network. Many people gathered in D.C. on Friday to mark the 63rd anniversary of the historic March on Washington and to continue the fight for voting rights. The National Action Network, led by Reverend Al Sharpton, organized the march with Rainbow Push Coalition CEO Yusuf D. Jackson, son of the late Reverend Jesse Jackson, saying we must have faith that justice will prevail.
9: They came humbly with that covenant in their hearts and with the faith that the dark past taught them. And with the hope that the present had brought them, that through their sacrifice, tomorrow's America would become better than the America we live in today.
25: Jackson reflected on the thousands who traveled from across the country in 1963 to peacefully demand their rights. This year's march comes as organizers raise concerns about what they call eroding federal voting protections for minority voters, an issue with direct implication for black voters. The original March on Washington culminated with Dr. Martin Luther King Jr.'s historic I Have a Dream speech. In other news, President Trump is not expected to attend the 25th anniversary ceremonies marking the 9/11 attacks in Manhattan. The New York Times reports Trump opted out because he wouldn't be allowed to deliver remarks at Ground Zero. The 9/11 memorial has prohibited speeches during its Ground Zero observances since 2012. Instead, Trump is expected to speak at a Pentagon ceremony, putting the president at the center of a separate commemoration in the D.C. region. Former Presidents Clinton, George W. Bush, and Obama are expected at the Manhattan ceremony. Elsewhere, Maryland Attorney General Anthony Brown co-leads a coalition of 21 attorneys general and two governors challenging new federal conditions on Title X funding. The coalition says the Trump administration is unlawfully restricting funding by limiting DEI programs, gender-affirming care, and contraception while promoting natural family planning, marriage, and parenthood. The group is asking a federal court to block the rules. And a rabies alert is impacting one of Maryland's historically black colleges and universities. The Somerset County Health Department says a rabid bat found inside a science building at the University of Maryland Eastern Shore bit a student who was trying to remove it. The bat was found Tuesday in Carver Hall, one day after classes began, and tested positive for rabies on Wednesday. The student has been treated. UMES says all potential entry points into Carver Hall have been sealed. Health officials are urging anyone who may have had contact with the bat to seek medical guidance. For more on these stories and international, national, state, and local news affecting the black community, listen to the Black Information Network on the iHeartRadio app or log on to BINnews.com. 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I'm Morgan Wood on the Black Information Network, your home for black news first.
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11: A former Illinois sheriff's deputy convicted of fatally shooting Sonia Massey in her home in 2024 has died. Keeping you engaged.
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13: Tyra Banks' lawyers are responding after Netflix asked a judge to dismiss her defamation lawsuit.
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15: If you are planning to shop for health insurance this fall, you could see fewer choices this year and in the years ahead. And here's why. Several insurance companies are pulling out of the Obamacare marketplaces. According to Yahoo Finance, about 1 million Americans were forced to find coverage at the start of 2026 after Aetna exited ACA exchanges in 17 states. And now several other insurers are planning to pull out for 2027. Experts say one of the biggest factors driving the mass exit is that the enhanced federal subsidies expired at the end of 2025. As premiums began to go up, many healthier consumers dropped their coverage. That left insurance companies with a smaller pool of enrollees who required more medical care. Some of the companies that are exiting or scaling back include Cigna, Molina Healthcare, CareSource, and Baylor Scott & White. For employees looking for health care this fall, that might mean you have to shop for a new plan or pay a higher premium. Money news at 24 and 54 minutes past each hour. I'm Nicole Deal on your home for Black News First, the Black Information Network.
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16: Island on your home for 24/7 news, the Black Information Network. Millions of families are dealing with the aftermath of recent storms that cut through much of the United States. Many black families apparently deal with recovering from these storms a little longer than most other families. This appears to be true when it comes to the restoration of power. According to NBC News, in Gary, Indiana, storms blew through the mostly black city and left people still without power more than 2 weeks afterward. After the storm, gas stations, supermarkets, and pharmacies were without power. That left people trying to survive on what they had. In Tennessee, where violent storms knocked out power, many hard-hit black families remained without power. In the Memphis, Tennessee area, during the height of the most recent storms, over 140,000 homes were without power, NBC says. Barnzell Jones tells WHBQ he is now going over 3 days without power. Jones, who is African-American, says he is frustrated by the slow response to his community's needs.
22: No, nothing about 3 days. They know about it, but they still haven't decided that this is a good time to cut it back on. So I want to throw my food out, probably $300 with my family and me.
16: Although the majority of Memphis area schools reopened as scheduled, many were still being impacted as a result of the storm and experienced delayed openings, WHBQ says. The trial is underway for a man accused of shooting some of his co-workers at a warehouse in Columbus, Ohio last year. Bruce Foster III has pleaded not guilty by reason of insanity. Foster, who is African American, is facing charges including four counts of aggravated murder in connection with the February 2025 attack. Two people were killed and four others were injured in the shooting. The spike in prices of school supplies is affecting many parents as schools go back into session in many parts of the country this week. Some areas of the country already have classrooms resuming studies. Many Black communities are organizing back-to-school giveaways to help families offset rising school supply costs. Many churches in the South organized school supply giveaways, and some school districts organized backpack giveaways. According to NBC 10, the Chester Upland School District in the Philadelphia region recently gave away 4,000 backpacks as families prepare for a more expensive school year. A mother at the event says she is relieved that such an event took place. Tyniqua Johnson is a parent who says she is thankful.
1: It's definitely helping me not to spend as much money for this school year, so I am very grateful and appreciative of this event.
2: When people in their 60s, 70s, or 80s experience unusual feelings, lost time, suspended awareness, confusion, seizures, they may think they're a regular part of aging, but they could be signs of epilepsy, a condition that affects 300,000 older Americans. Epilepsy is a functional disorder of the brain, a kind of occasional glitch in the electrical system that controls everything we feel and do. These brief malfunctions, called seizures, may temporarily block awareness. They can also cause uncontrollable shaking, convulsions, confusion, or affect the senses. With older people, these symptoms are often wrongfully thought to be senior moments. It takes looking at whether these kinds of incidents are happening on a regular basis and noting if they are reasonably distinct. Also, watch for alterations in a loved one's behavior and talk with a doctor about what you've observed. For more information, visit the Epilepsy Foundation website at epilepsy.com. And that's your Healthy Minute. I'm Mike Island on the Black Information Network.
25: I'm Uptown Angela on the Black Information Network. In 1895, Mary Fields, also known as Stagecoach Mary, became the first African-American woman to become a U.S. Postal Service Star Route Carrier. She was hired because she was the fastest at hitching a team of six horses. She drove her route with horses and a mule named Moses. Born a slave in 1832 in Tennessee, Mary had a reputation for wearing men's clothes, smoking, drinking, and shooting guns. Before becoming a mail carrier, she worked for 10 years at a convent, but her lifestyle led her to being kicked out of the mission. As a star carrier in Cascade, Montana, her job was to protect the mail on her route from thieves and bandits and to deliver mail. She was the only second woman in the United States and the first African-American woman to serve in that role. When she died in December 1914, she had one of the largest funerals ever in Cascade. And that's a fact. I'm Uptown Angela on the Black Information Network.
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23: I'm Amber Payton with BIN News Now. Los Angeles has installed nearly 5 miles of earthquake-resistant water pipeline, replacing aging pipes nearly a century old. Black Mayor Karen Bass marked the milestone Thursday.
5: This is actually the largest and longest earthquake-resistant iron pipe installation in the nation.
23: The Los Angeles Department of Water and Power says the project, expected to be finished by 2030, will improve water reliability. Black Gwinnett County DA Patsy Austin Gadsden is suing Georgia over a new law making several county races nonpartisan starting in 2028. She argues the law unfairly targets 5 metro Atlanta counties and it's racially discriminatory. And Michael Vick and HBCU Norfolk State are starting the season with a statement. The Spartans crushed Winston-Salem State 56-0 Saturday for their first shutout since 2019 and highest scoring game in 5 years. Get BIN News Now on demand 24/7 on the iHeartRadio app.
17: I'm Vanessa Tyler on the Black Information Network, your home for Black News First. On any given Sunday, we see the men competing on the gridiron. But what about women under those shoulder pads and helmets? In this segment of Black Girl Amazing, Coach Odessa Jenkins wants women on the field in flag football. Coach Jenkins, welcome to the Black Information Network.
18: Thank you so much for having me.
17: Talk about your passion for the game.
18: My background is mostly in women in tackle football. And I started as a girl who wanted to play just like everyone else. went on to play college basketball. And then once I, you know, left college basketball, I wanted to do what I loved, and I loved football. And I eventually started playing and coaching and became the winningest coach in professional women's tackle football. And that was at the same time that flag football for girls and women started to really accelerate. But flag is really a different sport. It's smaller field, it's shorter routes. Obviously, there's no contact. I got approached by Alpha Schools, who was starting up flag football and starting this flag football school. And I just couldn't say no. Anquan Bolden, an NFL great, was involved. And I knew that this was going to be a very unique opportunity to give girls something that boys have been getting for decades.
0: Who are the girls and women who play flag football?
18: The girls and women who play flag football, I think the one thing they do have in common is that they believe already that they have a space and a place in football on the field. Usually there's only 5 to 7 players. The uniforms are obviously different, and that's what you get with flag football.
0: Oh, it sounds exciting, Coach. How can our listeners learn more, see a game, or any girls listening may want to get involved?
18: Yeah, I think the first thing is be sure to go to your high school or your elementary school or whatever school that you're in and inquire about flag football. I think the first thing that you can do is look at what's at home, right? How is my school handling something that I love? And if your school isn't doing it, then for sure contact us at sportsacademy.school and learn more about the Texas Sports Academy flag football program. And then from there, if you want to find flag football, there's this awesome entity called Flag Football's Finder, and it'll help you find any flag football that's around you. So I always say, start at home. If you want to play, start with your school, start with your community. There's always TSA Flag for those who want to play at the most elite level, and then get on Flag Football Finder for sure and find what's next to you.
0: Excellent. Coach Odessa Jenkins, thank you for your leadership and thank you for introducing so many girls to flag football.
18: Thank you so much for having me. I appreciate it.
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album, he was accepting submissions of songs. Enter Brother Number Two. Brother Number Two submits a song for Brother Number One's album, but Brother Number One says,

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3: I'm Mike Island on your home for 24/7 news, the Black Information Network. A sharp rise in safety incidents at daycare centers is apparently a big concern across the country. According to NBC 10, reports of children left unaccounted for and children being physically abused by daycare staff are increasing in number. As we've been reporting to you here on the Black Information Network, a Catawba County daycare child abuse investigation is ongoing. The director of the Child Care Network near Maiden recently was arrested for failing to report alleged abuse. Investigators say that the abuse was by an employee who was also arrested. Gabrielle Dowdy is accused of a violent physical action against a child, including kicking the boy. The child's father says there was a huge breach of trust in this case.
4: You know, you put your trust in people like this to watch over your children, and then to hear that a grown adult put their hands on your small child. Of course, every parent should be angry about that.
3: Alex Lofton says he trusted in adults there to do the right thing. Meanwhile, such lapses in following protocol had deadly consequences in Tennessee. Like in Catawba County, parents and guardians have reasonable trust in daycare staff to follow the proper protocols. In this case, a child was left unaccounted for in a daycare bus, and the child died in triple-digit heat. The child had autism and was nonverbal, and no one figured out the African-American girl was missing.
5: A child who couldn't advocate for herself, couldn't talk, couldn't let nobody know that she was still on the bus, sitting trapped inside of a bus with no windows down, no door even cracked open, no type of ventilation. I don't even want to imagine what she physically must have been feeling.
3: That's the child's uncle, Christopher Jones, who said had a simple protocol been followed, the child would still be alive today.
5: Why did no one think to just do a sweep of the bus? If it's something that you do, if it's a routine, it shouldn't have been skipped.
3: Similar to the Catawba County case, an investigation is continuing, WHBQ says. Local governments across the United States are increasingly reviving and expanding juvenile curfews. According to the Office of Juvenile Justice, this wave of legislation is primarily a response to teen takeovers that we've reported to you over the summer on the Black Information Network. These are large, disruptive, and often violent youth gatherings organized via social media. While proponents view curfews as a critical tool for public safety, the trend has sparked a fierce national debate regarding its actual effectiveness. In Raleigh, North Carolina, leaders are planning to vote on a teen curfew next month as their police chief is citing a trend of increasing violence. Police Chief Rico Boyce reports a year-over-year increase. Chief Boyce, who is African-American, explained in a recent press conference in Raleigh that it is time to be proactive.
6: Making sure that our youth, that they are safe as they, you know, maneuver throughout our city, but also those youth that are juveniles who are committing crime, that the victims of those crimes, that they're safe.
3: According to the Raleigh Police Department, crimes involving juveniles are up 9% compared to this time last year. We have more on these stories and national, international, state, and local news impacting the Black community. 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
8: Most people know about Restaurant Week, but not everyone knows there's a Black Restaurant Week born in Houston, Texas in 2016 and is now spreading to cities across the country. It's more than just menus. It's a movement.
9: And so we really want to create something that was more all-inclusive to the creative things we were seeing happening in the food scene.
8: That's one of the three founders, Fallon Farrell.
9: As we've grown through the years, we've literally watched businesses start off as like a pop-up food tent and now having like two or three locations.
8: From soul food kitchens to hidden gem caterers, Black Restaurant Week shines a light where it's long been missing. It's helped generate tens of millions of dollars for Black-owned businesses, keeping legacies alive and creating new ones. And it's part of Black history still being written every time a diner takes that first bite. I'm Esther Dillard for the Black Information Network.
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0: 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I'm Charlamagne the God, host of the world's most dangerous morning show, The Breakfast Club, and my history lives here.
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3: Vibe meets voice.
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4: The policy would require states to hand over information on mail ballot voters using federally approved envelopes and meet new tracking rules.
3: The perspective you want.
5: We allege in our lawsuit was that Meta knew about these risks and still designed its products to keep young people on Instagram for a long period of time.
1: The Black Information Network.
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3: Black news first.
7: BIN News This Hour, I'm Bree Wood. Black New Jersey Congresswoman LaMonica McIver said she will continue fighting federal charges stemming from a confrontation outside the Delaney Hall ICE detention facility in May.
8: I am not going to be intimidated out of doing my job. I'm not going to fold to this administration, and I'm going to continue showing up, conducting oversight, and doing the job that the people of the 10th Congressional District have elected me to do.
7: McIver's attorneys are confident they will succeed at trial.
9: We are not afraid to try this case. And if we try this case, the Congresswoman is not guilty, and we will have a trial, and we will win that trial.
7: The Democrat is accused of assaulting and interfering with federal agents as they arrested Black Newark Mayor Ross Baraka during what McIver says was a congressional oversight visit. A federal appeals court this week rejected her claim of congressional immunity, allowing the case to move forward. New York is set to receive nearly $1 billion as part of a massive settlement with Meta, the parent company of Facebook and Instagram. Black Attorney General Letitia James says the funding will support mental health services, after-school programs, and other initiatives aimed at helping young people. The agreement also includes new restrictions on Meta's platforms designed to better protect children and teens. James says the settlement is a major step toward addressing social media addiction and holding tech companies accountable for the impact their platforms can have on young users. A Detroit police officer who regularly serves as a department spokesperson is facing a drunk driving charge after being found unconscious in a police vehicle. Authorities say Black 28-year-old Jalon Allen Nelson, a member of the Detroit Police Department's Public Information Office, was discovered passed out in a running department truck outside of White Castle in Redford Township on July 31st.
10: It's the police. It's
11: right. Right, exactly.
12: Are you not the police?
10: No. Step out of the car.
11: I'm not stepping. Get going.
10: No, you are. Step out of the car.
11: If you believe that I should not be on the road, lock me up. We're in this profession together.
10: Yes, so you should understand where we're coming from.
11: I do understand, ma'am.
7: Police say the vehicle's emergency lights were activated and Nelson allegedly registered a blood alcohol level nearly three times the legal limit. He has been charged with operating a vehicle with a high blood alcohol content and has been placed on administrative leave while Detroit police conduct an internal investigation. And fans of Tyler Perry and Carl Weber have plenty to celebrate. Paramount Plus has renewed four popular series for new seasons, including Tyler Perry's Divorced Sisters and Zatima, along with Carl Weber's The Black Hamptons and The Family Business. Divorced Sisters is returning for season three, Zatima for season six, The Black Hamptons for season three, and The Family Business for season seven. 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
12: Here's what's trending this hour. Two people are dead and nine others are wounded after a mass shooting in Trenton, New Jersey overnight. It happened just before 12:30 Sunday morning. Millions across parts of the southeast continue to face a flood threat this weekend. Heavy rain is expected in sections of Louisiana, Alabama, Georgia, Mississippi, and Florida today. And the defense has rested its case in the Tupac Shakur murder trial with closing arguments set to begin Monday. I'm Amber Payton, and that's what's trending.
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13: The Washington Commanders are selling apparel featuring the team's former Redskins name and logo to preserve its old trademarks. The new collection honors legendary Black players Art Monk, Daryl Green, and the late Sean Taylor. The Commanders retired the name and logo in 2020 following criticism that it was racist. Elsewhere in football, Green Bay Packers running back Josh Jacobs is facing two misdemeanor charges stemming from a May incident in Wisconsin. Court records show no felony charges were filed and neither misdemeanor involves domestic violence. Jacobs turned himself in May 26th after a reported disturbance and was released the next day as prosecutors gathered additional evidence. Packers general manager Brian Gutekunst says the team is prepared for a possible NFL suspension, though the league has not disciplined Jacobs. And the U.S. Open is celebrating HBCU culture and the legacy of Black tennis at Arthur Ashe Stadium. HBCU Live returns for its fifth year, bringing together HBCU students, alumni, and tennis fans for a celebration of the culture and the role historically Black colleges and universities have played in growing and diversifying the sport. With the latest in sports, I'm Morgan Wood on the Black Information Network, your home for Black News First.
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14: On your home for 24/7 news, the Black Information Network. It's been 5 years since Ahmaud Arbery was shot and killed while out on a run in Brunswick, Georgia. Runners in Atlanta are honoring his memory this weekend. The Run with Maud 5K is returning to Shirley Clark Franklin Park Saturday morning. The Ahmaud Arbery Foundation put on the race, raising money for mental health resources, scholarships, and youth programs in his name. Aubrey's mother, Wanda Cooper Jones, says the support she's felt over the years still moves her.
15: It's very encouraging that in the fight for justice, it wasn't just my community, it was the community, because I was in Brunswick, but, you know, all the communities around Georgia was here supporting us. And even after 5 years later, 6 years later, the community, the city of Atlanta, the state of Georgia are still standing with us. And that really means a lot.
14: 5 years later, Cooper Jones says that support hasn't faded. It's grown into a movement still carrying her son's name forward. Georgia's measles outbreak just got bigger. The State Department of Public Health says four more children have tested positive. They were exposed to a case confirmed last week at a Metro Atlanta daycare, one the state still won't name. Officials say all four were unvaccinated or only partially immunized. Georgia's count now sits at 11 cases this year. That's more than the previous 5 years combined. Nearly 200 Cobb County teachers are being questioned after walking out of a back-to-school speech by Superintendent Chris Ragsdale. The Cobb County Association of Educators calls the speech highly political and inappropriate. Here's some of what Ragsdale said, courtesy of Atlanta News First.
16: Some have said that the president's visit to Cobb County School District brought divisive politics to Cobb County. Is that divisive like, I don't know, us removing sexually explicit material from the hands of children?
14: The local teachers union president, Jeff Hubbard, says since the speech, administrators have been pulling teachers out of class, asking why they walked out and whether they had permission to leave.
17: And these people were pulled without any notice, then left to go back upset, not knowing what was going to happen to them. Who does that?
14: Hubbard calls it retaliation. Atlanta News First reports Cobb County School says its investigation is ongoing. Good news for some wallets at the pump. Unlike some states, Georgia has adopted a federal emergency fuel waiver, clearing the way for more gasoline to hit the market early. The EPA issued the waiver with the Department of Energy under the Clean Air Act. Starting September 1st, stations can switch to winter blend gas 2 weeks ahead of schedule. A shift that typically eases prices. And dangerous late summer heats threatening holiday plans across northern and central Louisiana heading into Labor Day weekend. Forecasters with the National Weather Service warn triple-digit temperatures will push feels-like readings near 110 degrees into the next week. rapidly expanding flash drought has prompted burn bans across dozens of parishes, with federal forecasters warning the heat will linger across the region well into early September. I'm Esther Dillard on your home for Black News First, the Black Information Network.
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19: On August 7th, 1948, Alice Coachman made history as the first Black woman to win an Olympic gold medal. Her victory in the high jump at the London Olympic Summer Games cemented her legacy as a trailblazer in sports and beyond. Coachman was born in Albany, Georgia in 1923 and grew up in the segregated South, where opportunities for Black athletes, particularly women, were scarce. Despite these challenges, her determination was undeniable. She trained barefoot on dirt roads with homemade equipment, proving that passion can overcome the biggest obstacles. At the 1948 Olympics, Coachman's high jump cleared the bar at 5 feet 6 and 1/8 inches, and she became the first Black woman to win a gold medal. Beyond the track, Coachman became a role model and advocate for young athletes, encouraging them to pursue their dreams regardless of any barriers along the way. As we celebrate all of our country's gold medal winners, let's also take a moment to remember Alice Coachman, the first Black woman to win an Olympic gold medal. This is Bree Wood for the Black Information Network.
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20: Issa Rae is heading back to HBO with a new comedy pilot centered on friendship, ambition, and the world of professional boxing. The untitled series follows Menzel, a 30-year-old barber and aspiring sports manager whose relationship with his best friend and up-and-coming boxer named JB becomes increasingly complicated as success starts changing their lives. The project reunites Rae with her longtime Insecure collaborator Prentice Penny, who will serve as showrunner and director. HBO has ordered a pilot, but no premiere date has been announced. And sad news from Hollywood. Samuel Monroe Jr., known for his roles in Menace to Society and The Players Club, has died at the age of 52 after a lengthy health battle. According to his wife, Shauna Stewart, Monroe contracted meningitis while filming in Las Vegas and was repeatedly misdiagnosed at several hospitals, leaving the illness untreated for months. By the time doctors identified the condition, it had spread to his brain and spine. Monroe later underwent multiple brain surgeries, battled MRSA pneumonia, and spent months on life support. In a statement, Stewart thanked supporters for their prayers throughout his fight. With the latest in entertainment at 17 and 47 minutes past each hour, I'm Bree Wood on the Black Information Network, your home for Black News First.
21: In 2019, marine scientists discovered the remains of the Clotilda at the bottom of Alabama's Mobile River. The Clotilda is believed to be the last known intact U.S. slave ship. In 1860, the Clotilda smuggled 110 Africans to Alabama, decades after the importation of slaves was outlawed in the United States. To hide the crime, the ship's captain, William Foster, burned and sunk the ship. Surviving ancestors of that final harrowing journey went on to establish Africatown, which still exists today. In her best-selling book, Barracoon, released in 2018, Zora Neale Hurston tells the story of Cudjoe Lewis, the last enslaved African on the Clotilda. The book details Lewis's experiences aboard the slave ship and his role in founding Africatown. Lewis died in 1935 at the age of 94. Africatown and the Clotilda are an intricate part of the national conversation about reparations, highlighting the lasting legacy of this dark chapter in American history. I'm Andrea Coleman on the Black Information Network.
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22: For 24/7 News, the Black Information Network, here's what's happening in your region right now. Saturday, New Orleans will honor those who lost their lives during the costliest hurricane in U.S. history, Hurricane Katrina. Overall, NOAA says 1,577 people died in Louisiana as a result of the storm. On the heels of that life-shattering landfall, New Orleans residents plan to meet in the lower Ninth Ward for the annual Hurricane Katrina March in Second Line. It's how people from the culturally diverse yet majority Black city honor the dead. U.S. Representative Danny K. Davis, who's a Black man, was surrounded by pastors from the Black community. He and those Black men called for stronger federal protections against racial discrimination in the drawing of voting districts. Here's Representative Davis via NBC Chicago.
0: If you don't know your history, you won't really understand how progress gets made.
22: Mark your calendar. Saturday in Chicago, the Edward Booker Memorial District is hosting a civil rights march and town hall in Chicago. It happens on August 29th at the Greater Love Church of God in Christ on Hamlin Avenue at 11 a.m. and it ends at Stone Temple Baptist Church on Douglas Boulevard. Now, the town hall forum follows the march at the church at 1 p.m. The jury has been sent home for the weekend after the defense rested its case in the Tupac murder trial happening in Las Vegas, Nevada. Prosecutors say Dwayne Keefe D. Davis planned the drive-by shooting as retaliation for the fight that involved his cousin being attacked at the MGM Grand. Popular rapper Tupac Shakur and Suge Knight were both involved in that fight, according to police. Keefe D. did not take the stand. Closing arguments are scheduled for Monday.
2: What she did was a slap in the face to the entire legal community, and I think it's the right thing for her to do to plead guilty.
22: That's Fox 8 legal analyst Joe Responti talking about an attorney who's set to be sentenced in December for defrauding her own clients. Tanzanika Ruffin, who's a black woman, pleaded guilty to wire fraud in federal court on Thursday. Prosecutors say she had her clients pay $250,000 for restitution for a case when there was no such settlement put in place. I'm Tammy Eswick on your home for 24/7 News, the Black Information Network. Now here's your Washington Roundup.
13: More than six decades after the historic March on Washington, voting rights are again at the center of a demonstration in the nation's capital. Rainbow Push Coalition CEO Yusuf D. Jackson, son of late Reverend Jesse Jackson, recalled the historic event.
4: At that march in 1963, from all walks of life, ordinary people came. They came not with overwhelming political power or any military force, but by faith.
13: The National Action Network, led by Al Sharpton, marked the 63rd anniversary of the 1963 march with a new push focused on voting protections. Organizers are urging lawmakers to respond to what they call eroding protections for minority voters as the Trump administration faces legal challenges over new mail-in voting restrictions ahead of the November midterms. That's your Washington Roundup. I'm Morgan Wood on the Black Information Network.

0: Beverly and May's live experience was more like a party than a concert. Dressed in his signature all white, crowds would stand at their feet and sing to the top of their lungs.
1: Joy, ooh, and pain. I like sunshine and rain.
0: Sadly, on September 10th, 2024, Frankie Beverly left us with hits for lifetimes to come.

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1: Can you get Social Security benefits if you never paid into Social Security? Well, the short answer is surprisingly yes. But the road on how to get there requires a more detailed explanation. Social Security benefits are not automatically granted to everyone at a certain age. They are earned through paying taxes on wages and accumulating 40 lifetime work credits. While most retirement benefits are based on your own work history and payroll tax contributions, people with little or no earnings may still qualify through their spouse. Social Security offers spousal benefits that can provide up to 50% of a retired spouse's benefit amount, even if the other spouse never paid enough into the system to qualify on their own. To be eligible, you generally must be married for at least 1 year, and your spouse must already be receiving benefits. Divorced spouses may also qualify if the marriage lasted at least 10 years. Experts say these rules can be especially important for stay-at-home parents and caregivers who spent years outside the workforce. Money news at 24 and 54 minutes past each hour. I'm Nicole Deal on your home for Black News First, the Black Information Network.
2: I'm Amber Payton with BIN News Now. Senatobia, Mississippi officials are standing by Police Chief Harold Vandenford amid allegations he used racial slurs in private texts. The controversy comes as the department remains under scrutiny over the June police shooting death of Black 1-year-old Cohen Wiley. Black civil rights attorney Ben Crump is calling for more transparency in that case. A second Haitian pastor is reportedly in ICE custody after being detained in Springfield, Ohio. Another pastor, Gilbert Adrian, was arrested last week. The detentions come as federal immigration enforcement increases following the Trump administration's push to end temporary protected status for thousands of Haitians. And rapper Blueface was reportedly detained at gunpoint after deputies responded to a false 911 call at his King of Crabs restaurant in California. TMZ says authorities were told there was a violent incident involving the rapper. Get BIN News Now on demand 24/7 on the iHeartRadio app.
3: I'm Mike Stevens on your home for Black News First, the Black Information Network. Here's your top stories this hour. The jury in the Tupac Shakur murder trial has been sent home for the weekend after the defense rested its case. Closing arguments are now scheduled to begin on Monday. The 63rd anniversary of Dr. King's March on Washington, called the Defend the Vote rally, led by Reverend Al Sharpton, is being called a success. The medical examiner says the young Black man shot and killed by the National Guard in downtown Memphis in July was shot in the back. Well, this story is getting a lot of attention. A new study shows men who eat processed foods have an increased risk of getting prostate cancer. Researchers out of Florida Atlantic University looked at 17,000 men around the country and concluded they have a 24 to 31% higher risk of prostate cancer if they eat a lot of processed foods. This includes sugary drinks like soda, sport drinks, and energy drinks, plus packaged foods like snacks and potato chips. Also, hot dogs, sausages, and deli lunch meats. More men are diagnosed with prostate cancer in the United States than any other form of the disease. And Black men are among those more likely to get it. Well, a young Black teacher's assistant is being remembered in Fort Worth, Texas, after she was gunned down in a road rage incident earlier this month. Friends, family, and the community recently gathered for a balloon release honoring Latavia Davis, also known as TT. Here's the Black principal at the elementary school where she worked.
4: Our theme this year is Game On. And Ms. Davis was already ready. Her classroom door was decorated. She was preparing for her students. And you could tell how much she was looking forward to the year ahead.
3: Purple, white, and green balloons were released in TT's memory.
4: One of the things that will always stay with me is how she would stop me last school year and ask if she could spend her lunchtime and other open time throughout the day with students. This wasn't something she had to do. It's something she wanted to do.
3: According to NBC5 Television News, Patrick Lawrence, who is also Black, is in

0: jail, charged with her murder. He reportedly just drove to work after he allegedly shot her and was arrested on his lunch break. In Houston, black astronaut Victor Glover is among those being honored with the Congressional Space Medal of Honor. He and his crew were the first humans to travel around the moon on the NASA Artemis II in more than half a century on their 10-day mission. And they went further than anyone else has gone before.
1: But these astronauts did not do it alone. I want to salute all of the engineers and scientists, launch and landing specialists, everyone at NASA who helped make this mission a great success.
0: And we're reminded that African Americans have played a very important role in space exploration, not only as astronauts, but also as portrayed in the movie Hidden Figures by black women whose math and science skills in the 1950s and 60s helped to make space travel what it is today. For more stories of interest to the black community, log on to BINnews.com. I'm Mike Stevens on your home for Black News First, the Black Information Network.
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4: I'm Shay Diddy on the Black Information Network. In 2019, the St. John Will.i.am Coltrane African Orthodox Church observed its 50th anniversary. Based in San Francisco, the church uses John Coltrane's music as a source for religious discovery. Instead of singing traditional hymns, worshipers chant Coltrane's A Love Supreme, and there are monthly meditations where people commune with Coltrane's music. In 1965, Branzo King and his wife, Marina King, saw Coltrane live at San Francisco Jazz Club. The couple had a religious experience. They called it a sound baptism. In the years leading up to his death in 1967 at the age of 40, Coltrane's music had grown increasingly spiritual. He said that he wanted to be a saint, and in him, Branzo, who had wanted to be a preacher, had found his God. Instead of a mural of Jesus in the sanctuary, there is one of patron saint John Coltrane. And that's a fact. I'm Shay Diddy on the Black Information Network.
5: I'm Mike Island on your home for 24/7 News, the Black Information Network. A sharp rise in safety incidents at daycare centers is apparently a big concern across the country. According to NBC 10, reports of children left unaccounted for and children being physically abused by daycare staff are increasing in number. As we've been reporting to you here on the Black Information Network, a Catawba County daycare child abuse investigation is ongoing. The director of the Child Care Network near Maiden recently was arrested for failing to report alleged abuse. Investigators say that the abuse was by an employee who was also arrested. Gabrielle Dowdy is accused of a violent physical action against a child, including kicking the boy. The child's father says there was a huge breach of trust in this case.
6: You know, you put your trust in people like this to watch over your children, and then to hear that a grown adult put their hands on your small child. Of course, every parent should be angry about that.
5: Alex Lofton says he trusted in adults there to do the right thing. Meanwhile, such lapses in following protocol had deadly consequences in Tennessee. Like in Catawba County, parents and guardians have reasonable trust in daycare staff to follow the proper protocols. In this case, a child was left unaccounted for in a daycare bus, and the child died in triple-digit heat. The child had autism and was nonverbal, and no one figured out the African-American girl was missing.
7: A child who couldn't advocate for herself, couldn't talk, couldn't let nobody know that she was still on the bus, sitting trapped inside of a bus with no windows down, no door even cracked open, no type of ventilation. I don't even want to imagine what she physically must have been feeling.
5: That's the child's uncle, Christopher Jones, who said had a simple protocol been followed, the child would still be alive today.
7: Why did no one think to just do a sweep of the bus? If it's something that you do, if it's a routine, it shouldn't have been skipped.
5: Similar to the Catawba County case, an investigation is continuing, WHBQ says. Local governments across the United States are increasingly reviving and expanding juvenile curfews. According to the Office of Juvenile Justice, this wave of legislation is primarily a response to teen takeovers that we've reported to you over the summer on the Black Information Network. These are large, disruptive, and often violent youth gatherings organized via social media. While proponents view curfews as a critical tool for public safety, the trend has sparked a fierce national debate regarding its actual effectiveness. In Raleigh, North Carolina, leaders are planning to vote on a teen curfew next month as their police chief is citing a trend of increasing violence. Police Chief Rico Boyce reports a year-over-year increase. Chief Boyce, who is African American, explained in a recent press conference in Raleigh that it is time to be proactive.
8: Making sure that our youth, that they are safe as they, you know, maneuver throughout our city, but also those youth that are juveniles who are committing crime, that the victims of those crimes, that they're safe.
5: According to the Raleigh Police Department, crimes involving juveniles are up 9% compared to this time last year. We have more on these stories and national, international, state, and local news impacting the Black community. 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I'm Mike Island on your home for Black News First, the Black Information Network.
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18: Hotter nights in Louisiana are being linked to a jump in calls to the state's crisis hotline. They're also seeing a change in the types of calls coming in. 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
19: I am not going to be intimidated out of doing my job. I'm not going to fold to this administration, and I'm going to continue showing up.
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21: BIN News this hour, I'm Bree Wood. Black New Jersey Congresswoman LaMonica McIver said she will continue fighting federal charges stemming from a confrontation outside the Delaney Hall ICE detention facility in May.
19: I am not going to be intimidated out of doing my job. I'm not going to fold to this administration, and I'm going to continue showing up, conducting oversight, and doing the job that the people of the 10th Congressional District have elected me to do.
21: McIver's attorneys are confident they will succeed at trial.
22: We are not afraid to try this case. And if we try this case, the Congresswoman is not guilty, and we will have a trial, and we will win that trial.
21: The Democrat is accused of assaulting and interfering with federal agents as they arrested Black Newark Mayor Ross Baraka during what McIver says was a congressional oversight visit. A federal appeals court this week rejected her claim of congressional immunity, allowing the case to move forward. New York is set to receive nearly $1 billion as part of a massive settlement with Meta, the parent company of Facebook and Instagram. Black Attorney General Letitia James says the funding will support mental health services, after-school programs, and other initiatives aimed at helping young people. The agreement also includes new restrictions on Meta's platforms designed to better protect children and teens. James says the settlement is a major step toward addressing social media addiction and holding tech companies accountable for the impact their platforms can have on young users. A Detroit police officer who regularly serves as a department spokesperson is facing a drunk driving charge after being found unconscious in a police vehicle. Authorities say Black 28-year-old Jalon Allen Nelson, a member of the Detroit Police Department's Public Information Office, was discovered passed out in a running department truck outside of White Castle in Redford Township on July 31st.
0: It's the police. It's
1: right, exactly.
4: Are you not the police?
0: Yeah. Step out of the car.
1: I'm not stepping. Get going.
0: No, you are. Step out of the car.
1: If you believe that I should not be on the road, lock me up. We're in this profession together.
0: Yeah, so you should understand where we're coming from.
1: I do understand, ma'am.
21: Police say the vehicle's emergency lights were activated and Nelson allegedly registered a blood alcohol level nearly three times the legal limit. He has been charged with operating a vehicle with a high blood alcohol content and has been placed on administrative leave while Detroit police conduct an internal investigation. And fans of Tyler Perry and Carl Weber have plenty to celebrate. Paramount Plus has renewed four popular series for new seasons, including Tyler Perry's Divorced Sisters and Zatima, along with Carl Weber's The Black Hamptons and The Family Business. Divorced Sisters is returning for season three, Zatima for season six, The Black Hamptons for season three, and The Family Business for season seven. Stay informed, stay connected, and subscribe. 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I'm Bree Wood for the Black Information Network.
23: Here's what's trending this hour. Two people are dead and nine others are wounded after a mass shooting in Trenton, New Jersey overnight. It happened just before 12:30 Sunday morning. Millions across parts of the Southeast continue to face a flood threat this weekend. Heavy rain is expected in sections of Louisiana, Alabama, Georgia, Mississippi, and Florida today. And the defense has rested its case in the Tupac Shakur murder trial with closing arguments set to begin Monday. I'm Amber Payton, and that's what's trending.
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24: Congresswoman Alma Adams knows firsthand the impact of an HBCU education. The North Carolina A&T State University alumna, Aggie Pride, and co-chair of the bipartisan HBCU caucus, is now pushing to give HBCUs more federal support through the Ignite HBCU Excellence Act. She spoke with BIN anchor Vanessa Tyler about what the legislation means.
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24: Adams says HBCUs need the resources to compete and prepare students for the future. With the latest in HBCU news, I'm Morgan Wood on the Black Information Network, your home for Black news first.
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3: The viewpoints expressed in this commentary are those of the author and do not necessarily represent those of BIN and its founding partners and employees. Now it's time to bring the funk with Roland S. Martin.
4: A number of suspicious deaths, including African-Americans found hanging in a number of southern states, has caught the attention of the Legal Defense Fund. Janae Nelson, the executive director counsel who leads the organization, says that they sent a series of letters to members of Congress and the United Nations demanding an investigation. Many people have suggested that foul play is at play because African-Americans typically don't hang themselves when they commit suicide.
5: It isn't common. I mean, what it all harkens back to is, as I said, one of the worst periods of our history from 1877 to 1950, where 4,000 black people were lynched, many of them in southern states, many of them by hanging. And we define lynching as an extrajudicial killing that is a public act. And we don't know whether these are lynchings. I want to be very clear that we are not going to rush to judgment. We're not going to ascribe particular labels without having the correct evidence. But the pattern certainly should give rise to some serious investigation, data collection, and tracking. And that's precisely why we have a Congress that has investigative authority. Our Congress has pulled together commissions and task forces to study various policy problems and concerns in this country. And the Legal Defense Fund has flagged the increasing number of black people dying by hanging under suspicious circumstances as a policy public problem that needs federal government attention.
4: This is also why the midterms matter, because Republicans can control Congress. They can ignore this. But if Democrats were leading the House and or the Senate, they likely would take action. I'm Roland Martin on the Black Information Network.
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3: 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Many people gathered in D.C. on Friday to mark the 63rd anniversary of the historic March on Washington and to continue the fight for voting rights. The National Action Network, led by Reverend Al Sharpton, organized the march with Rainbow Push Coalition CEO Yusuf D. Jackson, son of the late Reverend Jesse Jackson, saying we must have faith that justice will prevail.
8: They came humbly with that covenant in their hearts and with the faith that the dark past taught them. And with the hope that the present had brought them, that through their sacrifice, tomorrow's America would become better than the America we live in today.
3: Jackson reflected on the thousands who traveled from across the country in 1963 to peacefully demand their rights. This year's march comes as organizers raise concerns about what they call eroding federal voting protections for minority voters, an issue with direct implication for black voters. The original March on Washington culminated with Dr. Martin Luther King Jr.'s historic I Have a Dream speech. In other news, President Trump is not expected to attend the 25th anniversary ceremonies marking the 9/11 attacks in Manhattan. The New York Times reports Trump opted out because he wouldn't be allowed to deliver remarks at Ground Zero. The 9/11 memorial has prohibited speeches during its Ground Zero observances since 2012. Instead, Trump is expected to speak at a Pentagon ceremony, putting the president at the center of a separate commemoration in the D.C. region. Former Presidents Clinton, George W. Bush, and Obama are expected at the Manhattan ceremony. Elsewhere, Maryland Attorney General Anthony Brown co-leads a coalition of 21 attorneys general and two governors challenging new federal conditions on Title X funding. The coalition says the Trump administration is unlawfully restricting funding by limiting DEI programs, gender-affirming care, and contraception while promoting natural family planning, marriage, and parenthood. The group is asking a federal court to block the rules. And a rabies alert is impacting one of Maryland's historically black colleges and universities. The Somerset County Health Department says a rabid bat found inside a science building at the University of Maryland Eastern Shore bit a student who was trying to remove it. The bat was found Tuesday in Carver Hall, one day after classes began, and tested positive for rabies on Wednesday. The student has been treated. UMES says all potential entry points into Carver Hall have been sealed. Health officials are urging anyone who may have had contact with the bat to seek medical guidance. For more on these stories and international, national, state, and local news affecting the black community, listen to the Black Information Network on the iHeartRadio app or log on to BINnews.com. 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I'm Morgan Wood on the Black Information Network, your home for black news first.
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11: The National Black Farmers Association says the plan could hurt U.S. cattle producers, particularly black farmers, and is urging the administration to invest in domestic agriculture.
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12: Earlier this hour, we talked about the month of August being National Black Business Awareness Month and the importance of customers supporting Black-owned businesses. 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
13: Island on your home for 24/7 news, the Black Information Network. Millions of families are dealing with the aftermath of recent storms that cut through much of the United States. Many black families apparently deal with recovering from these storms a little longer than most other families. This appears to be true when it comes to the restoration of power. According to NBC News, in Gary, Indiana, storms blew through the mostly black city and left people still without power more than 2 weeks afterward. After the storm, gas stations, supermarkets, and pharmacies were without power. That left people trying to survive on what they had. In Tennessee, where violent storms knocked out power, many hard-hit black families remained without power. In the Memphis, Tennessee area, during the height of the most recent storms, over 140,000 homes were without power, NBC says. Barnzell Jones tells WHBQ he is now going over 3 days without power. Jones, who is African-American, says he is frustrated by the slow response to his community's needs.
14: No, nothing about 3 days. They know about it, but they still haven't decided that this is a good time to cut it back on. So I want to throw my food out, probably $300 with my family and me.
13: Although the majority of Memphis area schools reopened as scheduled, many were still being impacted as a result of the storm and experienced delayed openings, WHBQ says. The trial is underway for a man accused of shooting some of his co-workers at a warehouse in Columbus, Ohio last year. Bruce Foster III has pleaded not guilty by reason of insanity. Foster, who is African-American, is facing charges including four counts of aggravated murder in connection with the February 2025 attack. Two people were killed and four others were injured in the shooting. The spike in prices of school supplies is affecting many parents as schools go back into session in many parts of the country this week. Some areas of the country already have classrooms resuming studies. Many black communities are organizing back-to-school giveaways to help families offset rising school supply costs. Many churches in the South organized school supply giveaways, and some school districts organized backpack giveaways. According to NBC 10, the Chester Upland School District in the Philadelphia region recently gave away 4,000 backpacks as families prepare for a more expensive school year. A mother at the event says she is relieved that such an event took place. Tyniqua Johnson is a parent who says she is thankful.
15: It's definitely helping me not to spend as much money for this school year, so I am very grateful and appreciative of this event.
16: When people in their 60s, 70s, or 80s experience unusual feelings, lost time, suspended awareness, confusion, seizures, they may think they're a regular part of aging, but they could be signs of epilepsy, a condition that affects 300,000 older Americans. Epilepsy is a functional disorder of the brain, a kind of occasional glitch in the electrical system that controls everything we feel and do. These brief malfunctions, called seizures, may temporarily block awareness. They can also cause uncontrollable shaking, convulsions, confusion, or affect the senses. With older people, these symptoms are often wrongfully thought to be senior moments. It takes looking at whether these kinds of incidents are happening on a regular basis and noting if they are reasonably distinct. Also, watch for alterations in a loved one's behavior and talk with a doctor about what you've observed. For more information, visit the Epilepsy Foundation website at epilepsy.com. And that's your Healthy Minute. I'm Mike Island on the Black Information Network.
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21: I'm Amber Payton with BIN News Now. Los Angeles has installed nearly 5 miles of earthquake-resistant water pipeline, replacing aging pipes nearly a century old. Black Mayor Karen Bass marked the milestone Thursday.
22: This is actually the largest and longest earthquake-resistant iron pipe installation in the nation.
21: The Los Angeles Department of Water and Power says the project, expected to be finished by 2030, will improve water reliability. Black Gwinnett County DA Patsy Austin Gadsden is suing Georgia over a new law making several county races nonpartisan starting in 2028. She argues the law unfairly targets 5 metro Atlanta counties and is racially discriminatory. And Michael Vick and HBCU Norfolk State are starting the season with a statement. The Spartans crushed Winston-Salem State 56-0 Saturday for their first shutout since 2019 and highest scoring game in 5 years. Get BIN News Now on demand 24/7 on the iHeartRadio app.
23: I'm Vanessa Tyler on the Black Information Network, your home for Black News First. On any given Sunday, we see the men competing on the gridiron. But what about women under those shoulder pads and helmets? In this segment of Black Girl Amazing, Coach Odessa Jenkins wants women on the field in flag football. Coach Jenkins, welcome to the Black Information Network.
24: Thank you so much for having me.
23: Talk about your passion for the game.
24: My background is mostly in women in tackle football. And I started as a girl who wanted to play just like everyone else. Went on to play college basketball. And then once I, left college basketball, I wanted to do what I loved, and I love football. And I eventually started playing and coaching and became the winningest coach in professional women's tackle football. And that was at the same time that flag football for girls and women started to really accelerate. But flag is really a different sport. It's smaller field. It's shorter routes. Obviously, obviously there's no contact. I got approached by Alpha Schools, who was starting up flag football and starting this flag football school. And I just couldn't say no. Anquan Boldin, an NFL great, was involved. And I knew that this was going to be a very unique opportunity to give girls something that boys have been getting for decades.
0: Who are the girls and women who play flag football?
24: The girls and women who play flag football, I think the one thing they do have in common is that they believe already that they have a space and a place in football on the field. Usually there's only 5 to 7 players. The uniforms are obviously different, and that's what you get with flag football.
0: Oh, it sounds exciting, Coach. How can our listeners learn more, see a game, or any girls listening may want to get involved?
24: Yeah, I think the first thing is be sure to go to your high school or your elementary school or whatever school that you're in and inquire about flag football. I think the first thing that you can do is look at what's at home, right? How is my school handling something that I love? And if your school isn't doing it, then for sure contact us at sportsacademy.school and learn more about the Texas Sports Academy flag football program. And then from there, if you want to find flag football, there's this awesome entity called Flag Football's Finder, and it'll help you find any flag football that's around you. So I always say, start at home. If you want to play, start with your school, start with your community. There's always TSA Flag for those who want to play at the most elite level, and then get on Flag Football Finder for sure and find what's next to you.
0: Excellent. Coach Odessa Jenkins, thank you for your leadership and thank you for introducing so many girls to flag football.
24: Thank you so much for having me. I appreciate it.
0: I'm Vanessa Tyler on the Black Information Network, your home for Black News First.
1: This is Esther Dillard with another spotlight on Black excellence. Tyler Perry is one of the most successful figures in the entertainment industry. Born in New Orleans, Louisiana in 1969, Emmett Perry Jr. endured a difficult childhood marked by poverty and abuse. After changing his name and moving to Atlanta in 1992, Tyler Perry began writing and producing stage plays that became highly successful.
2: All you gotta do is take an R&B song, put Jesus in it, and it's a gospel song.
1: What? It was also during that time that he created his signature character, the iconic Mabel Medea Simmons.
4: Yea, though she walked in the valley with the shadow of Little Red Riding Hood and the Three Bears.
1: With an estimated net worth of over $1 billion, Tyler Perry is also a generous philanthropist, having donated millions to such causes as education, civil rights, and disaster relief. And another shining example of Black excellence. I'm Esther Dillard on the Black Information Network.
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13: I'm Mike Island on your home for 24/7 news, the Black Information Network. A sharp rise in safety incidents at daycare centers is apparently a big concern across the country. According to NBC 10, reports of children left unaccounted for and children being physically abused by daycare staff are increasing in number. As we've been reporting to you here on the Black Information Network, a Catawba County daycare child abuse investigation is ongoing. The director of the Child Care Network near Maiden recently was arrested for failing to report alleged abuse. Investigators say that the abuse was by an employee who was also arrested. Gabrielle Dowdy is accused of a violent physical action against a child, including kicking the boy. The child's father says there was a huge breach of trust in this case.
5: You know, you put your trust in people like this to watch over your children, and then to hear that a grown adult put their hands on your small child. Of course, every parent should be angry about that.
13: Alex Lofton says he trusted in adults there to do the right thing. Meanwhile, such lapses in following protocol had deadly consequences in Tennessee. Like in Catawba County, parents and guardians have reasonable trust in daycare staff to follow the proper protocols. In this case, a child was left unaccounted for in a daycare bus, and the child died in triple-digit heat. The child had autism and was nonverbal, and no one figured out the African-American girl was missing.
3: Child who couldn't advocate for herself, couldn't talk, couldn't let nobody know that she was still on the bus, sitting trapped inside of a bus with no windows down, no door even cracked open, no type of ventilation. I don't even want to imagine what she physically must have been feeling.
13: That's the child's uncle, Christopher Jones, who said had a simple protocol been followed, the child would still be alive today.
3: Why did no one think to just do a sweep of the bus? If it's something that you do, if it's a routine, it shouldn't have been skipped.
13: Similar to the Catawba County case, an investigation is continuing, WHBQ says. Local governments across the United States are increasingly reviving and expanding juvenile curfews. According to the Office of Juvenile Justice, this wave of legislation is primarily a response to teen takeovers that we've reported to you over the summer on the Black Information Network. These are large, disruptive, and often violent youth gatherings organized via social media. While proponents view curfews as a critical tool for public safety, the trend has sparked a fierce national debate regarding its actual effectiveness. In Raleigh, North Carolina, leaders are planning to vote on a teen curfew next month as their police chief is citing a trend of increasing violence. Police Chief Rico Boyce reports a year-over-year increase. Chief Boyce, who is African-American, explained in a recent press conference in Raleigh that it is time to be proactive.
8: Making sure that our youth, that they are safe as they, you know, maneuver throughout our city, but also those youth that are juveniles who are committing crime, that the victims of those crimes, that they're safe.
13: According to the Raleigh Police Department, crimes involving juveniles are up 9% compared to this time last year. We have more on these stories and national, international, state, and local news impacting the Black community. 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
9: This is Layla Ali, undefeated world champion Hall of Fame boxer, wellness advocate, and CEO of Layla Ali Lifestyle. My father, Muhammad Ali, was more than a champion in the ring. He was a global voice for courage, conviction, faith, and justice. The Muhammad Ali Center celebrates his life, his principles, and his willingness to stand for something bigger than himself, reminding us of the power of purpose. To learn more,

0: 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I'm Layla Ali, and my history lives here.
1: I'm Bill Black with another Bet You Didn't Know music fact. How many times have you seen the Temptations movie and said this line?
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2: Ain't nobody coming to see you, Otis.
1: 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You ever heard Patti LaBelle talk about the time she was engaged

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7: New U.S. tariffs on a broad range of Canadian imports took effect when negotiations failed to reach a trade agreement.
4: It's on the Black Information Network.
8: BIN News this hour, I'm Bree Wood. Black New Jersey Congresswoman LaMonica McIver said she will continue fighting federal charges stemming from a confrontation outside the Delaney Hall ICE detention facility in May.
9: I am not going to be intimidated out of doing my job. I'm not going to fold to this administration, and I'm going to continue showing up, conducting oversight, and doing a job that the people of the 10th Congressional District have elected me to do.
8: McIver's attorneys are confident they will succeed at trial.
10: We are not afraid to try this case. And if we try this case, the Congresswoman is not guilty, and we will have a trial, and we will win that trial.
8: The Democrat is accused of assaulting and interfering with federal agents as they arrested Black Newark Mayor Ross Baraka during what McIver says was a congressional oversight visit. A federal appeals court this week rejected her claim of congressional immunity, allowing the case to move forward. New York is set to receive nearly $1 billion as part of a massive settlement with Meta, the parent company of Facebook and Instagram. Black Attorney General Letitia James says the funding will support mental health services, after-school programs, and other initiatives aimed at helping young people. The agreement also includes new restrictions on Meta's platforms designed to better protect children and teens. James says the settlement is a major step toward addressing social media addiction and holding tech companies accountable for the impact their platforms can have on young users. A Detroit police officer who regularly serves as a department spokesperson is facing a drunk driving charge after being found unconscious in a police vehicle. Authorities say Black 28-year-old Jalon Allen Nelson, a member of the Detroit Police Department's Public Information Office, was discovered passed out in a running department truck outside of White Castle in Redford Township on July 31st.
11: It's the police. It's
12: right. Right, exactly.
13: Are you not the police?
11: No. Step out of the car.
12: I'm not stepping. Get going.
11: No, you are. Step out of the car.
12: If you believe that I should not be on the road, lock me up. Okay. We're in this profession together.
11: Yes, yeah, so you should understand where we're coming from.
12: I do understand, ma'am.
8: Police say the vehicle's emergency lights were activated and Nelson allegedly registered a blood alcohol level nearly three times the legal limit. He has been charged with operating a vehicle with a high blood alcohol content and has been placed on administrative leave while Detroit police conduct an internal investigation. And fans of Tyler Perry and Carl Weber have plenty to celebrate. Paramount Plus has renewed four popular series for new seasons, including Tyler Perry's Divorce Sisters and Zatima, along with Carl Weber's The Black Hamptons and The Family Business. Divorce Sisters is returning for season three, Zatima for season six, The Black Hamptons for season three, and The Family Business for season seven. Stay informed, stay connected, and subscribe. 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I'm Bree Wood for the Black Information Network.
14: Here's what's trending this hour. Two people are dead and nine others are wounded after a mass shooting in Trenton, New Jersey overnight. It happened just before 12:30 Sunday morning. Millions across parts of the southeast continue to face a flood threat this weekend. Heavy rain is expected in sections of Louisiana, Alabama, Georgia, Mississippi, and Florida today. And the defense has rested its case in the Tupac Shakur murder trial with closing arguments set to begin Monday. I'm Amber Payton, and that's what's trending.
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0: The Washington Commanders are selling apparel featuring the team's former Redskins name and logo to preserve its old trademarks. The new collection honors legendary Black players Art Monk, Daryl Green, and the late Sean Taylor. The Commanders retired the name and logo in 2020 following criticism that it was racist. Elsewhere in football, Green Bay Packers running back Josh Jacobs is facing two misdemeanor charges stemming from a May incident in Wisconsin. Court records show no felony charges were filed and neither misdemeanor involves domestic violence. Jacobs turned himself in May 26th after a reported disturbance and was released the next day as prosecutors gathered additional evidence. Packers general manager Brian Gutekunst says the team is prepared for a possible NFL suspension, though the league has not disciplined Jacobs. And the U.S. Open is celebrating HBCU culture and the legacy of Black tennis at Arthur Ashe Stadium. HBCU Live returns for its fifth year, bringing together HBCU students, alumni, and tennis fans for a celebration of the culture and the role historically Black colleges and universities have played in growing and diversifying the sport. With the latest in sports, I'm Morgan Wood on the Black Information Network, your home for Black News First.
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13: On your home for 24/7 news, the Black Information Network. It's been 5 years since Ahmaud Arbery was shot and killed while out on a run in Brunswick, Georgia. Runners in Atlanta are honoring his memory this weekend. The Run with Maud 5K is returning to Shirley Clark Franklin Park Saturday morning. The Ahmaud Arbery Foundation put on the race, raising money for mental health resources, scholarships, and youth programs in his name. Arbery's mother, Wanda Cooper Jones, says the support she's felt over the years still moves her.
15: It's very encouraging that in the fight for justice, it wasn't just my community. It was the community, because I was in Brunswick, but you know, all the communities around Georgia was here supporting us. And even after 5 years later, 6 years later, the community, the city of Atlanta, the state of Georgia are still standing with us. And that really means a lot.
13: 5 years later, Cooper Jones says that support hasn't faded. It's grown into a movement still carrying her son's name forward. Georgia's measles outbreak just got bigger. The State Department of Public Health says four more children have tested positive. They were exposed to a case confirmed last week at a Metro Atlanta daycare, one the state still won't name. Officials say all four were unvaccinated or only partially immunized. Georgia's count now sits at 11 cases this year. That's more than the previous 5 years combined. Nearly 200 Cobb County teachers are being questioned after walking out of a back-to-school speech by Superintendent Chris Rexdale. The Cobb County Association of Educators calls the speech highly political and inappropriate. Here's some of what Rexdale said, courtesy of Atlanta News First.
16: Some have said that the president's visit to Cobb County School District brought divisive politics to Cobb County. Is that divisive like, I don't know, us removing sexually explicit material from the hands of children?
13: The local teachers union president, Jeff Hubbard, says since the speech, administrators have been pulling teachers out of class, asking why they walked out and whether they had permission to leave.
17: And these people were pulled without any notice, then left to go back upset, not knowing what was going to happen to them. Who does that?
13: Hubbard calls it retaliation. Atlanta News First reports Cobb County School says its investigation is ongoing. Good news for some wallets at the pump. Unlike some states, Georgia has adopted a federal emergency fuel waiver, clearing the way for more gasoline to hit the market early. The EPA issued the waiver with the Department of Energy under the Clean Air Act. Starting September 1st, stations can switch to winter blend gas 2 weeks ahead of schedule. A shift that typically eases prices. And dangerous late summer heats threatening holiday plans across northern and central Louisiana heading into Labor Day weekend. Forecasters with the National Weather Service warn triple-digit temperatures will push feels-like readings near 110 degrees into the next week. Rapidly expanding flash drought has prompted burn bans across dozens of parishes, with federal forecasters warning the heat will linger across the region well into early September. I'm Esther Dillard on your home for Black News First, the Black Information Network.
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2: The defense has rested in the Tupac Shakur murder trial. The jury was dismissed for the weekend with closing arguments set to begin Monday. Dwayne Keefe D. Davis is accused of orchestrating the 1996 Las Vegas drive-by shooting that killed the rapper. Davis has pleaded not guilty and faces life in prison if convicted. He did not take the stand in the trial nearly 30 years after Tupac's death. Elsewhere in entertainment news, rapper J. Cole canceled his Wednesday night concert in Sacramento, California, after a trucking accident killed a member of his touring crew. The crash happened on Interstate 5 in Yolo County as a big rig delivering equipment went off the road. Ticketmaster says fans will be automatically refunded, and it remains unclear when J. Cole will return to the stage. And Afrobeat star Ira Starr is headlining the NFL's halftime show during the Philadelphia Eagles-Jacksonville Jaguars international game in London on October 11th. She's the first Afrobeat artist selected for an NFL international game halftime show. With the latest in entertainment, I'm Morgan Wood on the Black Information Network.
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5: I'm Big Sue on the Black Information Network. Frederick McKinley Jones is the inventor of one of the most important inventions to modern agriculture, the refrigerated truck. He patented his refrigeration system in 1940. The system allowed perishable foods to be shipped to further distances and even overseas. It was installed in trucks, boats, planes, and boxcars and improved the worldwide food trade. Other concepts such as frozen foods, supermarkets, and container shipping were all derived from the work of Frederick Jones. And that's a fact. I'm Big Sue on the Black Information Network.
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7: For 24/7 news, the Black Information Network. Here's what's happening in your region right now. Saturday, New Orleans will honor those who lost their lives during the costliest hurricane in U.S. history, Hurricane Katrina. Overall, NOAA says 1,577 people died in Louisiana as a result of the storm. On the heels of that life-shattering landfall, New Orleans residents plan to meet in the lower Ninth Ward for the annual Hurricane Katrina March in Second Line. It's how people from the culturally diverse yet majority black city honor the dead. U.S. Representative Danny K. Davis, who's a black man, was surrounded by pastors from the black community. He and those black men called for stronger federal protections against racial discrimination in the drawing of voting districts. Here's Representative Davis via NBC Chicago.
8: If you don't know your history,
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8: won't really understand how progress gets made.
7: Mark your calendar. Saturday in Chicago, the Edward Booker Memorial District is hosting a civil rights march and town hall in Chicago. It happens on August 29th at the Greater Love Church of God in Christ on Hamlin Avenue at 11 a.m. And it ends at Stone Temple Baptist Church on Douglas Boulevard. Now, the town hall forum follows the march at the church at 1 p.m. The jury has been sent home for the weekend after the defense rested its case in the Tupac murder trial happening in Las Vegas, Nevada. Prosecutors say Dwayne Keefe D. Davis planned the drive-by shooting as retaliation for the fight that involved his cousin being attacked at the MGM Grand. Popular rapper Tupac Shakur and Suge Knight were both involved in that fight, according to police. Keefe D. did not take the stand. Closing arguments are scheduled for Monday.
10: What she did was a slap in the face to the entire legal community, and I think it's the right thing for her to do to plead guilty.
7: That's Fox 8 legal analyst Joe Responti talking about an attorney who's set to be sentenced in December for defrauding her own clients. Tanzanika Ruffin, who's a black woman, pleaded guilty to wire fraud in federal court on Thursday. Prosecutors say she had her clients pay $250,000 for restitution for a case when there was no such settlement put in place. I'm Tammy Eswick on your home for 24/7 News, the Black Information Network. 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
2: More than six decades after the historic March on Washington, voting rights are again at the center of a demonstration in the nation's capital. Rainbow Push Coalition CEO Yusuf D. Jackson, son of late Reverend Jesse Jackson, recalled the historic event.
11: At that march in 1963, from all walks of life, ordinary people came. They came not with overwhelming political power or any military force, but by faith.
2: The National Action Network, led by Al Sharpton, marked the 63rd anniversary of the 1963 march with a new push focused on voting protections. Organizers are urging lawmakers to respond to what they call eroding protections for minority voters as the Trump administration faces legal challenges over new mail-in voting restrictions ahead of the November midterms. That's your Washington Roundup. I'm Morgan Wood on the Black Information Network.
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12: 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The Apollo Theater opened its doors in 1914 as a Berlin

0: 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I'm Kevin Brown.
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2: Can you get Social Security benefits if you never paid into Social Security? Well, the short answer is surprisingly yes. But the road on how to get there requires a more detailed explanation. Social Security benefits are not automatically granted to everyone at a certain age. They are earned through paying taxes on wages and accumulating 40 lifetime work credits. While most retirement benefits are based on your own work history and payroll tax contributions, people with little or no earnings may still qualify through their spouse. Social Security offers spousal benefits that can provide up to 50% of a retired spouse's benefit amount, even if the other spouse never paid enough into the system to qualify on their own. To be eligible, you generally must be married for at least 1 year, and your spouse must already be receiving benefits. Divorced spouses may also qualify if the marriage lasted at least 10 years. Experts say these rules can be especially important for stay-at-home parents and caregivers who spent years outside the workforce. Money news at 24 and 54 minutes past each hour. I'm Nicole Deal on your home for Black News First, the Black Information Network.
3: I'm Amber Payton with BIN News Now. Senatobia, Mississippi officials are standing by Police Chief Harold Vandenford amid allegations he used racial slurs in private texts. The controversy comes as the department remains under scrutiny over the June police shooting death of Black 1-year-old Cohen Wiley. Black civil rights attorney Ben Crump is calling for more transparency in that case. A second Haitian pastor is reportedly in ICE custody after being detained in Springfield, Ohio. Another pastor, Gilbert Adrian, was arrested last week. The detentions come as federal immigration enforcement increases following the Trump administration's push to end temporary protected status for thousands of Haitians. And rapper Blueface was reportedly detained at gunpoint after deputies responded to a false 911 call at his King of Crabs restaurant in California. TMZ says authorities were told there was a violent incident involving the rapper. Get BIN News Now on demand 24/7 on the iHeartRadio app.
4: I'm Mike Stevens on your home for Black News First, the Black Information Network. Here's your top stories this hour. The jury in the Tupac Shakur murder trial has been sent home for the weekend after the defense rested its case. Closing arguments are now scheduled to begin on Monday. The 63rd anniversary of Dr. King's March on Washington, called the Defend the Vote rally, led by Reverend Al Sharpton, is being called a success. The medical examiner says the young Black man shot and killed by the National Guard in downtown Memphis in July was shot in the back. Well, this story is getting a lot of attention. A new study shows men who eat processed foods have an increased risk of getting prostate cancer. Researchers out of Florida Atlantic University looked at 17,000 men around the country and concluded they have a 24 to 31% higher risk of prostate cancer if they eat a lot of processed foods. This includes sugary drinks like soda, sport drinks, and energy drinks, plus packaged foods like snacks and potato chips. Also, hot dogs, sausages, and deli lunch meats. More men are diagnosed with prostate cancer in the United States than any other form of the disease, and Black men are among those more likely to get it. Well, a young Black teacher's assistant is being remembered in Fort Worth, Texas, after she was gunned down in a road rage incident earlier this month. Friends, family, and the community recently gathered for a balloon release honoring Latavia Davis, also known as TT. Here's the Black principal at the elementary school where she worked.
5: Our theme this year is Game On, and Ms. Davis was already ready. Her classroom door was decorated. She was preparing for her students, and you could tell how much she was looking forward to the year ahead.
4: Purple, white, and green balloons were released in TT's memory.
5: One of the things that will always stay with me is how she would stop me last school year and ask if she could spend her lunchtime and other open time throughout the day with students. This wasn't something she had to do. It's something she wanted to do.
4: According to NBC 5 Television News, Patrick Lawrence, who is also Black, is in jail, charged with her murder. He reportedly just drove to work after he allegedly shot her and was arrested on his lunch break. In Houston, Black astronaut Victor Glover is among those being honored with the Congressional Space Medal of Honor. He and his crew were the first humans to travel around the moon on the NASA Artemis II in more than half a century on their 10-day mission, and they went further than anyone else has gone before.
6: But these astronauts did not do it alone. I want to salute all of the engineers and scientists, launch and landing space.

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1: And we're reminded that African Americans have played a very important role in space exploration, not only as astronauts, but also as portrayed in the movie Hidden Figures by black women whose math and science skills in the 1950s and 60s helped to make space travel what it is today. For more stories of interest to the black community, log on to BINnews.com. 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
1: I'm Mike Island on your home for 24/7 news, the Black Information Network. A sharp rise in safety incidents at daycare centers is apparently a big concern across the country. According to NBC 10, reports of children left unaccounted for and children being physically abused by daycare staff are increasing in number. As we've been reporting to you here on the Black Information Network, a Catawba County daycare child abuse investigation is ongoing. The director of the Child Care Network near Maiden recently was arrested for failing to report alleged abuse. Investigators say that the abuse was by an employee who was also arrested. Gabrielle Dowdy is accused of a violent physical action against a child, including kicking the boy. The child's father says there was a huge breach of trust in this case.
2: You know, you put your trust in people like this to watch over your children, and then to hear that a grown adult put their hands on your small child. Of course, every parent should be angry about that.
1: Alex Lofton says he trusted in adults there to do the right thing. Meanwhile, such lapses in following protocol had deadly consequences in Tennessee. Like in Catawba County, parents and guardians have reasonable trust in daycare staff to follow the proper protocols. In this case, a child was left unaccounted for in a daycare bus, and the child died in triple-digit heat. The child had autism and was nonverbal, and no one figured out the African-American girl was missing.
3: A child who couldn't advocate for herself, couldn't talk, couldn't let nobody know that she was still on the bus, sitting trapped inside of a bus with no windows down, no door even cracked open, no type of ventilation. I don't even want to imagine what she physically must have been feeling.
1: That's the child's uncle, Christopher Jones, who said had a simple protocol been followed, the child would still be alive today.
3: Why did no one think to just do a sweep of the bus? If it's something that you do, if it's a routine, it shouldn't have been skipped.
1: Similar to the Catawba County case, an investigation is continuing, WHBQ says. Local governments across the United States are increasingly reviving and expanding juvenile curfews. According to the Office of Juvenile Justice, this wave of legislation is primarily a response to teen takeovers that we've reported to you over the summer on the Black Information Network. These are large, disruptive, and often violent youth gatherings organized via social media. While proponents view curfews as a critical tool for public safety, the trend has sparked a fierce national debate regarding its actual effectiveness. In Raleigh, North Carolina, leaders are planning to vote on a teen curfew next month as their police chief is citing a trend of increasing violence. Police Chief Rico Boyce reports a year-over-year increase. Chief Boyce, who is African-American, explained in a recent press conference in Raleigh that it is time to be proactive.
4: Making sure that our youth, that they are safe as they, you know, maneuver throughout our city, but also those youth that are juveniles who are committing crime, that the victims of those crimes, that they're safe.
1: According to the Raleigh Police Department, crimes involving juveniles are up 9% compared to this time last year. We have more on these stories and national, international, state, and local news impacting the Black community. 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
7: Remember how the 14-year-old version of yourself felt? 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Dear Young Rocker, you live in a different time. 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Getting up the nerve to join a band. Struggling with anger and body issues. Crushing on someone so hard you can't breathe around them. experiencing how truly awful a first kiss can be, feeling like you could burst into a flaming ball of anger or sadness or both at any second, making a decision that could cost you your friends, your band, and your entire social life. Dear Young Rocker, you're not alone. You lived through it. You're living through it now. You got this, kid.
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9: I'm on empty, so I gotta fill up. 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But if I didn't have to come here, I wouldn't be coming here.
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8: If it affects our community.
11: The Louisiana National Guard is leaving New Orleans after a month-long security mission. About 120 soldiers were deployed to help secure the French Quarter.
0: It's on the Black Information Network.
12: BIN News this hour, I'm Bree Wood. Black New Jersey Congresswoman LaMonica McIver said she will continue fighting federal charges stemming from a confrontation outside the Delaney Hall ICE detention facility in May.
13: I am not going to be intimidated out of doing my job. I'm not going to fold to this administration, and I'm going to continue showing up, conducting oversight, and doing the job that the people of the 10th Congressional District have elected me to do.
12: McIver's attorneys are confident they will succeed at trial.
14: We are not afraid to try this case. And if we try this case, the Congresswoman is not guilty, and we will have a trial, and we will win that trial.
12: The Democrat is accused of assaulting and interfering with federal agents as they arrested Black Newark Mayor Ross Baraka during what McIver says was a congressional oversight visit. A federal appeals court this week rejected her claim of congressional immunity, allowing the case to move forward. New York is set to receive nearly $1 billion as part of a massive settlement with Meta, the parent company of Facebook and Instagram. Black Attorney General Letitia James says the funding will support mental health services, after-school programs, and other initiatives aimed at helping young people. The agreement also includes new restrictions on Meta's platforms designed to better protect children and teens. James says the settlement is a major step toward addressing social media addiction and holding tech companies accountable for the impact their platforms can have on young users. A Detroit police officer who regularly serves as a department spokesperson is facing a drunk driving charge after being found unconscious in a police vehicle. Authorities say Black 28-year-old Jalon Allen Nelson, a member of the Detroit Police Department's Public Information Office, was discovered passed out in a running department truck outside of White Castle in Redford Township on July 31st.
15: It's the police. It's
16: right, exactly.
17: Are you not the police?
15: Yeah. Step out of the car.
16: I'm not stepping. Get you on.
15: No, you are. Step out of the car.
16: If you believe that I should not be on the road, lock me up. Okay. We're in this profession together.
15: Yes, yeah, so you should understand where we're coming from.
16: I do understand, ma'am.
12: Police say the vehicle's emergency lights were activated and Nelson allegedly registered a blood alcohol level nearly three times the legal limit. He has been charged with operating a vehicle with a high blood alcohol content and has been placed on administrative leave while Detroit police conduct an internal investigation. And fans of Tyler Perry and Carl Weber have plenty to celebrate. Paramount Plus has renewed four popular series for new seasons, including Tyler Perry's Divorced Sisters and Zatima, along with Carl Weber's The Black Hamptons and The Family Business. Divorced Sisters is returning for season three, Zatima for season six, The Black Hamptons for season three, and The Family Business for season seven. Stay informed, stay connected, and subscribe. Follow BIN News this hour wherever you get your podcasts. I'm Bree Wood for the Black Information Network.
17: Here's what's trending this hour. Two people are dead and nine others are wounded after a mass shooting in Trenton, New Jersey overnight. It happened just before 12:30 Sunday morning. Millions across parts of the southeast continue to face a flood threat this weekend. Heavy rain is expected in sections of Louisiana, Alabama, Georgia, Mississippi, and Florida today. And the defense has rested its case in the Tupac Shakur murder trial with closing arguments set to begin Monday. I'm Amber Payton, and that's what's trending.
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18: Congresswoman Alma Adams knows firsthand the impact of an HBCU education. The North Carolina A&T State University alumna, Aggie Pride, and co-chair of the bipartisan HBCU caucus, is now pushing to give HBCUs more federal support through the Ignite HBCU Excellence Act. She spoke with BIN anchor Vanessa Tyler about what the legislation means.
19: 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We have 105 HBCUs across this country, and it's going to actually allow our institutions who have the greatest financial need to address the aging and unsafe facilities that they may have.
18: Adams says HBCUs need the resources to compete and prepare students for the future. With the latest in HBCU news, I'm Morgan Wood on the Black Information Network, your home for Black News First.
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21: Born in Mississippi in 1931, James Earl Jones would become a powerful symbol of resilience and excellence. From the Great White Hope to voicing Darth Vader.
22: No, I am the father.
21: Jones' resonant voice and commanding presence helped him become one of the most distinguished actors of his generation. Crediting poetry and acting for helping him overcome a childhood stutter, his Broadway debut would come in 1957. Winning his first Tony Award in 1968, he would go on to join a select group of entertainers by also winning a Grammy, Emmy, and Oscar, or EGOT. His impact so powerful, the Court Theater on Broadway was renamed after him in 2022. Breaking barriers in Hollywood and theater at a time when opportunities for black actors were limited.
23: Go through life worried if someone had liked you or not. You best make sure that they are doing right by you.
21: James Earl Jones' success and legacy are a source of inspiration and pride for the black community. Rest in power, James Earl Jones.
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18: The opinions, beliefs, and viewpoints expressed in this commentary are those of the author and do not necessarily represent those of BIN and its founding partners and employees. Now it's time to bring the funk with Roland S. Martin.
26: A number of suspicious deaths, including African-Americans found hanging in a number of southern states, has caught the attention of the Legal Defense Fund. Janae Nelson, the executive director counsel who leads the organization, says that they sent a series of letters to members of Congress and the United Nations demanding an investigation. Many people have suggested that foul play is at play because African Americans typically don't hang themselves when they commit suicide.
27: It isn't common. I mean, what it all harkens back to is, as I said, one of the worst periods of our history from 1877 to 1950, where 4,000 black people were lynched, many of them in southern states, many of them by hanging. And we define lynching as an extrajudicial killing that is a public act. And we don't know whether these are lynchings. I want to be very clear that we are not going to rush to judgment. We're not going to ascribe particular labels without having the correct evidence. But the pattern certainly should give rise to some serious investigation, data collection, and tracking. And that's precisely why we have a Congress that has investigative authority. Our Congress has pulled together commissions and task forces to study various policy problems and concerns in this country. and the Legal Defense Fund has flagged the increasing number of Black people dying by hanging under suspicious circumstances as a policy public problem that needs federal government attention.
26: This is also why the midterms matter, because Republicans can control Congress. They can ignore this, but if Democrats were leading the House and or the Senate, they likely would take action. I'm Roland Martin on the Black Information Network.
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18: Your home for 24/7 news. The Black Information Network. Many people gathered in D.C. on Friday to mark the 63rd anniversary of the historic March on Washington and to continue the fight for voting rights. The National Action Network, led by Reverend Al Sharpton, organized the march with Rainbow Push Coalition CEO Yusuf D. Jackson, son of the late Reverend Jesse Jackson, saying we must have faith that justice will prevail.
1: They came humbly with that covenant in their hearts and with the faith that the dark past taught them. And with the hope that the present had brought them, that through their sacrifice, tomorrow's America would become better than the America we live in today.
18: Jackson reflected on the thousands who traveled from across the country in 1963 to peacefully demand their rights. This year's march comes as organizers raise concerns about what they call eroding federal voting protections for minority voters, an issue with direct implication for Black voters. The original March on Washington culminated with Dr. Martin Luther King Jr.'s historic I Have a Dream speech. In other news, President Trump is not expected to attend the 25th anniversary ceremonies marking the 9/11 attacks in Manhattan. The New York Times reports Trump opted out because he wouldn't be allowed to deliver remarks at Ground Zero. The 9/11 memorial has prohibited speeches during its Ground Zero observances since 2012. Instead, Trump is expected to speak at a Pentagon ceremony, putting the president at the center of a separate commemoration in the D.C. region. Former Presidents Clinton, George W. Bush, and Obama are expected at the Manhattan ceremony. Elsewhere, Maryland Attorney General Anthony Brown co-leads a coalition of 21 attorneys general and two governors challenging new federal conditions on Title X funding. The coalition says the Trump administration is unlawfully restricting funding by limiting DEI programs, gender-affirming care, and contraception while promoting natural family planning, marriage, and parenthood. The group is asking a federal court to block the rules. And a rabies alert is impacting one of Maryland's historically Black colleges and universities. The Somerset County Health Department says a rabid bat found inside a science building at the University of Maryland Eastern Shore bit a student who was trying to remove it. The bat was found Tuesday in Carver Hall, one day after classes began, and tested positive for rabies on Wednesday. The student has been treated. UMES says all potential entry points into Carver Hall have been sealed. Health officials are urging anyone who may have had contact with the bat to seek medical guidance. For more on these stories and international, national, state, and local news affecting the Black community, listen to the Black Information Network on the iHeartRadio app or log on to BINnews.com. 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I'm Morgan Wood on the Black Information Network, your home for Black news first.
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3: In Raleigh, North Carolina, leaders are planning to vote on a teen curfew next month as their police chief is citing a trend of increasing violence.
8: What happens next?
4: The National Black Farmers Association says the plan could hurt U.S. cattle producers, particularly Black farmers, and is urging the administration to invest in domestic agriculture.
10: Happens here. 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
5: If you are planning to shop for health insurance this fall, you could see fewer choices this year and in the years ahead. And here's why. Several insurance companies are pulling out of the Obamacare marketplaces. According to Yahoo Finance, about 1 million Americans were forced to find coverage at the start of 2026 after Aetna exited ACA exchanges in 17 states. And now several other insurers are planning to pull out for 2027. Experts say one of the biggest factors factors driving the mass exit is that the enhanced federal subsidies expired at the end of 2025. As premiums began to go up, many healthier consumers dropped their coverage. That left insurance companies with a smaller pool of enrollees who required more medical care. Some of the companies that are exiting or scaling back include Cigna, Molina Healthcare, CareSource, and Baylor Scott & White. For employees looking for health care this fall, that might mean you have to shop for a new plan or pay a higher premium. Money news at 24 and 54 minutes past each hour. I'm Nicole Deal on your home for Black News First, the Black Information Network.
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6: Information Network. Millions of families are dealing with the aftermath of recent storms that cut through much of the United States. Many Black families apparently deal with recovering from these storms a little longer than most other families. This appears to be true when it comes to the restoration of power. According to NBC News, in Gary, Indiana, storms blew through the mostly Black city and left people still without power more than 2 weeks afterward. After the storm, gas stations, supermarkets, and pharmacies were without power. That left people trying to survive on what they had. In Tennessee, where violent storms knocked out power, many hard-hit Black families remained without power. In the Memphis, Tennessee area, during the height of the most recent storms, over 140,000 homes were without power, NBC says. Barnzell Jones tells WHBQ he is now going over 3 days without power. Jones, who is African-American, says he is frustrated by the slow response to his community's needs.
7: No, nothing about 3 days. They know about it, but they still haven't decided that this is a good time to cut it back on, so I want to throw my food out. Probably $300 with my family and me.
6: Although the majority of Memphis area schools reopened as scheduled, many were still being impacted as a result of the storm and experienced delayed openings, WHBQ says. The trial is underway for a man accused of shooting some of his co-workers at a warehouse in Columbus, Ohio last year. Bruce Foster III has pleaded not guilty by reason of insanity. Foster, who is African-American, is facing charges including 4 counts of aggravated murder in connection with the February 2025 attack. 2 people were killed and 4 others were injured in the shooting. The spike in prices of school supplies is affecting many parents as schools go back into session in many parts of the country this week. Some areas of the country already have classrooms resuming studies. Many Black communities are organizing back-to-school giveaways to help families offset rising school supply costs. Many churches in the South organized school supply giveaways, and some school districts organized backpack giveaways. According to NBC 10, the Chester Upland School District in the Philadelphia region recently gave away 4,000 backpacks as families prepare for a more expensive school year. A mother at the event says she is relieved that such an event took place. Tyniqua Johnson is a parent who says she is thankful.
9: It's definitely helping me not to spend as much money for this school year, so I am very grateful and appreciative of this event.
11: When people in their 60s, 70s, or 80s experience unusual feelings, lost time, suspended awareness, confusion, seizures, they may think they're a regular part of aging, but they could be signs of epilepsy, a condition that affects 300,000 older Americans. Epilepsy is a functional disorder of the brain, a kind of occasional glitch in the electrical system that controls everything we feel and do. These brief malfunctions, called seizures, may temporarily block awareness. They can also cause uncontrollable shaking, convulsions, confusion, or affect the senses. With older people, these symptoms are often wrongfully thought to be senior moments. It takes looking at whether these kinds of incidents are happening on a regular basis and noting if they are reasonably distinct. Also, watch for alterations in a loved one's behavior and talk with a doctor about what you've observed. For more information, visit the Epilepsy Foundation website at epilepsy.com. And that's your Healthy Minute. I'm Mike Island on the Black Information Network.
13: I'm Big Sue on the Black Information Network. George Washington Carver, an agricultural scientist, inventor, and educator at Tuskegee University, sought to revitalize southern soil that had been stripped by cotton, a nitrogen-depleting crop. He developed a crop rotation method that alternated the cotton with legumes like peanuts that fixed nitrogen and other edible crops such as corn. This method increased the soil's productive capacity and also gave southern farmers another crop to produce and sell besides cotton, thus diversifying the market. In addition to crop rotation, Dr. Carver promoted the practice of using compost to reintroduce nutrients and add organic matter to the soil.
12: He showed that using compost for soil revitalization increases productivity by 100-fold compared with previous common methods. Using compost to build soil is a critical practice in organic farming and gardening today. And that's a fact. I'm Big Sue on the Black Information Network.
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16: I'm Amber Payton with BIN News Now. Los Angeles has installed nearly 5 miles of earthquake-resistant water pipeline, replacing aging pipes nearly a century old. Black Mayor Karen Bass marked the milestone Thursday.
17: This is actually the largest and longest earthquake-resistant iron pipe installation in the nation.
16: The Los Angeles Department of Water and Power says the project, expected to be finished by 2030, will improve water reliability. Black Gwinnett County DA Patsy Austin Gadsden is suing Georgia over a new law making several county races nonpartisan starting in 2028. She argues the law unfairly targets 5 metro Atlanta counties and it's racially discriminatory. And Michael Vick and HBCU Norfolk State are starting the season with a statement. The Spartans crushed Winston-Salem State 56-0 Saturday for their first shutout since 2019 and highest scoring game in 5 years. Get BIN News Now on demand 24/7 on the iHeartRadio app.
19: I'm Vanessa Tyler on the Black Information Network, your home for Black News First. On any given Sunday, we see the men competing on the gridiron. But what about women under those shoulder pads and helmets? In this segment of Black Girl Amazing, Coach Odessa Jenkins wants women on the field in flag football. Coach Jenkins, welcome to the Black Information Network.
20: Thank you so much for having me.
19: Talk about your passion for the game.
20: My background is mostly in women in tackle football. And I started as a girl who wanted to play just like everyone else. Went on to play college basketball. And then once I, you know, left college basketball, I wanted to do what I loved, and I love football. And I eventually started playing and coaching and became the winningest coach in professional women's tackle football. And that was at the same time that flag football for girls and women started to really accelerate. But flag is really a different sport. It's smaller field. It's shorter routes. Obviously, there's no contact. I got approached by Alpha Schools, who was starting up flag football and starting this flag football school. And I just couldn't say no. Anquan Bolden, an NFL great, was involved. And I knew that this was going to be a very unique opportunity to give girls something that boys have been getting for decades.
19: Who are the girls and women who play flag football?
20: The girls and women who play flag football, I think the one thing they do have in common is that they believe already that they have a space and a place in football on the field. Usually there's only 5 to 7 players. The uniforms are obviously different, and that's what you get with flag football.
19: Oh, it sounds exciting, Coach. How can our listeners learn more, see a game, or any girls listening may want to get involved?
20: Yeah, I think the first thing is be sure to go to your high school or your elementary school or whatever school that you're in and inquire about flag football. I think the first thing that you can do is look at what's at home, right? How is my school handling something that I love? And if your school isn't doing it, then for sure contact us at sportsacademy.school and learn more about the Texas Sports Academy flag football program. And then from there, if you want to find flag football, there's this awesome entity called Flag Football's Finder, and it'll help you find any flag football that's around you. So I always say, start at home. If you want to play, start with your school, start with your community. There's always TSA Flag for those who want to play at the most elite level, and then get on Flag Football Finder for sure and find what's next to you.
19: Excellent. Coach Odessa Jenkins, thank you for your leadership and thank you for introducing so many girls to flag football.
20: Thank you so much for having me. I appreciate it.
19: I'm Vanessa Tyler on the Black Information Network, your home for Black News First.

was accepting submissions of songs. Enter brother number two. Brother number two submits a song for brother number one's album, but brother number one says, uh-uh, that's trash. So brother number

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3: I'm Mike Island on your home for 24/7 news, the Black Information Network. A sharp rise in safety incidents at daycare centers is apparently a big concern across the country. According to NBC 10, reports of children left unaccounted for and children being physically abused by daycare staff are increasing in number. As we've been reporting to you here on the Black Information Network, a Catawba County daycare child abuse investigation is ongoing. The director of the Child Care Network near Maiden recently was arrested for failing to report alleged abuse. Investigators say that the abuse was by an employee who was also arrested. Gabrielle Dowdy is accused of a violent physical action against a child, including kicking the boy. The child's father says there was a huge breach of trust in this case.
4: You know, you put your trust in people like this to watch over your children, and then to hear that a grown adult put their hands on your small child. Of course, every parent should be angry about that.
3: Alex Lofton says he trusted in adults there to do the right thing. Meanwhile, such lapses in following protocol had deadly consequences in Tennessee. Like in Catawba County, parents and guardians have reasonable trust in daycare staff to follow the proper protocols. In this case, a child was left unaccounted for in a daycare bus, and the child died in triple-digit heat. The child had autism and was nonverbal, and no one figured out the African-American girl was missing.
5: A child who couldn't advocate for herself, couldn't talk, couldn't let nobody know that she was still on the bus, sitting trapped inside of a bus with no windows down, no door even cracked open, no type of ventilation. I don't even want to imagine what she physically must have been feeling.
3: That's the child's uncle, Christopher Jones, who said had a simple protocol been followed, the child would still be alive today.
5: Why did no one think to just do a sweep of the bus? If it's something that you do, if it's a routine, it shouldn't have been skipped.
3: Similar to the Catawba County case, an investigation is continuing, WHBQ says. Local governments across the United States are increasingly reviving and expanding juvenile curfews. According to the Office of Juvenile Justice, this wave of legislation is primarily a response to teen takeovers that we've reported to you over the summer on the Black Information Network. These are large, disruptive, and often violent youth gatherings organized via social media. While proponents view curfews as a critical tool for public safety, the trend has sparked a fierce national debate regarding its actual effectiveness. In Raleigh, North Carolina, leaders are planning to vote on a teen curfew next month, as their police chief is citing a trend of increasing violence. Police Chief Rico Boyce reports a year-over-year increase. Chief Boyce, who is African-American, explained in a recent press conference in Raleigh that it is time to be proactive.
6: Making sure that our youth, that they are safe as they, you know, maneuver throughout our city, but also those youth that are juveniles who are committing crime, that the victims of those crimes, that they're safe.
3: According to the Raleigh Police Department, crimes involving juveniles are up 9% compared to this time last year. We have more on these stories and national, international, state, and local news impacting the Black community. 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
7: 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More than 200,000 Black soldiers fought in the Civil War, many for a freedom.

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1: Most people know about Restaurant Week, but not everyone knows there's a Black Restaurant Week born in Houston, Texas in 2016, and is now spreading to cities across the country. It's more than just menus. It's a movement.
2: And so we really want to create something that was more all-inclusive to the creative things we were seeing happening in the food scene.
1: That's one of the three founders, Fallon Farrell.
2: As we've grown through the years, we've literally watched businesses start off as like a pop-up food tent and now having like two or three locations.
1: From soul food kitchens to hidden gem caterers, Black Restaurant Week shines a light where it's long been missing. It's helped generate tens of millions of dollars for Black-owned businesses, keeping legacies alive and creating new ones. And it's part of Black history still being written every time a diner takes that first bite. I'm Esther Dillard for the Black Information Network.
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5: Michigan Attorney General Dana Nessel has released a report on the Flint water crisis, blaming failures in oversight, public health response, and accountability.
4: In the fight for justice
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7: In a 2-1 ruling, an appeals court let the DOJ case against Congresswoman LaMonica McIver proceed.
4: The Black Information Network.
8: BIN News This Hour, I'm Bray Wood. Black New Jersey Congresswoman LaMonica McIver said she will continue fighting federal charges stemming from a confrontation outside the Delaney Hall ICE detention facility in May.
9: I am not going to be intimidated out of doing my job. I'm not going to fold to this administration, and I'm going to continue showing up, conducting oversight, and doing the job that the people of the 10th Congressional District have elected me to do.
8: McIver's attorneys are confident they will succeed at trial.
10: We are not afraid to try this case. And if we try this case, the Congresswoman is not guilty, and we will have a trial, and we will win that trial.
8: The Democrat is accused of assaulting and interfering with federal agents as they arrested Black Newark Mayor Ross Baraka during what McIver says was a congressional oversight visit. A federal appeals court this week rejected her claim of congressional immunity, allowing the case to move forward. New York is set to receive nearly $1 billion as part of a massive settlement with Meta, the parent company of Facebook and Instagram. Black Attorney General Letitia James says the funding will support mental health services, after-school programs, and other initiatives aimed at helping young people. The agreement also includes new restrictions on Meta's platforms designed to better protect children and teens. James says the settlement is a major step toward addressing social media addiction and holding tech companies accountable for the impact their platforms can have on young users. A Detroit police officer who regularly serves as a department spokesperson is facing a drunk driving charge after being found unconscious in a police vehicle. Authorities say Black 28-year-old Jalon Allen Nelson, a member of the Detroit Police Department's Public Information Office, was discovered passed out in a running department truck outside of White Castle in Redford Township on July 31st.
11: It's the police. It's
12: right, exactly.
13: Are you not the police?
11: Yeah. Step out of the car.
12: I'm not stepping. Come on.
11: No, you are. Step out of the car.
12: If you believe that I should not be on the road, lock me up. We're in this profession together.
11: Yeah, so you should understand where we're coming from.
12: I do understand, ma'am.
8: Police say the vehicle's emergency lights were activated and Nelson allegedly registered a blood alcohol level nearly three times the legal limit. He has been charged with operating a vehicle with a high blood alcohol content and has been placed on administrative leave while Detroit police conduct an internal investigation. And fans of Tyler Perry and Carl Weber have plenty to celebrate. Paramount Plus has renewed four popular series for new seasons, including Tyler Perry's Divorced Sisters and Zatima, along with Carl Weber's The Black Hamptons and The Family Business. Divorced Sisters is returning for season 3, Zatima for season 6, The Black Hamptons for season 3, and The Family Business for season 7. Stay informed, stay connected, and subscribe. 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I'm Bree Wood for the Black Information Network.
13: Here's what's trending this hour. Two people are dead and 9 others are wounded after a mass shooting in Trenton, New Jersey overnight. It happened just before 12:30 Sunday morning. Millions across parts of the Southeast continue to face a flood threat this weekend. Heavy rain is expected in sections of Louisiana, Alabama, Georgia, Mississippi, and Florida today. And the defense has rested its case in the Tupac Shakur murder trial with closing arguments set to begin Monday. I'm Amber Payton, and that's what's trending.
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14: The Washington Commanders are selling apparel featuring the team's former Redskins name and logo to preserve its old trademarks. The new collection honors legendary Black players Art Monk, Daryl Green, and the late Sean Taylor. The Commanders retired the name and logo in 2020 following criticism that it was racist. Elsewhere in football, Green Bay Packers running back Josh Jacobs is facing 2 misdemeanor charges stemming from a May incident in Wisconsin. Court records show no felony charges were filed and neither misdemeanor involves domestic violence. Jacobs turned himself in May 26th after a reported disturbance and was released the next day as prosecutors gathered additional evidence. Packers general manager Brian Gutekunst says the team is prepared for a possible NFL suspension, though the league has not disciplined Jacobs. And the U.S. Open is celebrating HBCU culture and the legacy of Black tennis at Arthur Ashe Stadium. HBCU Live returns for its 5th year, bringing together HBCU students, alumni, and tennis fans for a celebration of the culture and the role historically Black colleges and universities have played in growing and diversifying the sport. With the latest in sports, I'm Morgan Wood on the Black Information Network, your home for Black News First.
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15: On your home for 24/7 news, the Black Information Network. It's been 5 years since Ahmaud Arbery was shot and killed while out on a run in Brunswick, Georgia. Runners in Atlanta are honoring his memory this weekend. The Run with Maud 5K is returning to Shirley Clark Franklin Park Saturday morning. The Ahmaud Arbery Foundation put on the race, raising money for mental health resources, scholarships, and youth programs in his name. Aubrey's mother, Wanda Cooper Jones, says the support she's felt over the years still moves her.
16: It's very encouraging that in the fight for justice, it wasn't just my community, it was the community, because I was in Brunswick, but, you know, all the communities around Georgia was here supporting us. And even after 5 years later, 6 years later, the community, the city of Atlanta, the state of Georgia are still standing with us. And that really means a lot.
15: 5 years later, Cooper Jones says that support hasn't faded. It's grown into a movement still carrying her son's name forward. Georgia's measles outbreak just got bigger. The State Department of Public Health says 4 more children have tested positive. They were exposed to a case confirmed last week at a Metro Atlanta daycare, one the state still won't name. Officials say all 4 were unvaccinated or only partially immunized. Georgia's count now sits at 11 cases this year. That's more than the previous 5 years combined. Nearly 200 Cobb County teachers are being questioned after walking out of a back-to-school speech by Superintendent Chris Ragsdale. The Cobb County Association of Educators calls the speech highly political and inappropriate. Here's some of what Ragsdale said, courtesy of Atlanta News First.
17: Some have said that the president's visit to Cobb County School District brought divisive politics to Cobb County. Is that divisive like, I don't know, us removing sexually explicit material from the hands of children?
15: The local teachers union president, Jeff Hubbard, says since the speech, administrators have been pulling teachers out of class, asking why they walked out and whether they had permission to leave.
18: And these people were pulled without any notice, then left to go back upset, not knowing what was going to happen to them, Who does that?
15: Hubbard calls it retaliation. Atlanta News First reports Cobb County School says its investigation is ongoing. Good news for some wallets at the pump. Unlike some states, Georgia has adopted a federal emergency fuel waiver, clearing the way for more gasoline to hit the market early. The EPA issued the waiver with the Department of Energy under the Clean Air Act. Starting September 1st, stations can switch to winter blend gas 2 weeks ahead of schedule, a shift that typically eases prices. And dangerous late summer heats threatening holiday plans across northern and central Louisiana heading into Labor Day weekend. Forecasters with the National Weather Service warn triple-digit temperatures will push feels-like readings near 110 degrees into the next week. Rapidly expanding flash drought has prompted burn bans across dozens of parishes, with federal forecasters warning the heat will linger across the region well into early September. I'm Esther Dillard on your home for Black News First, the Black Information Network.
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20: For decades, a quiet and remote Australian country town nurtured a world-class monster. 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
20: His name is Vince O'Dempsey. Psychopath, gangster, child killer, rapist. I'm Matthew Condon, journalist and true crime author, and I've spent years researching and tracking the life and crimes of this vicious murderer. 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
20: 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He self-confessed to 33. My opinion, it's closer to 100. From Wooshka Studios, I'm Matthew Condon, and this is Ghostgate Road.
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8: Issa Rae is heading back to HBO with a new comedy pilot centered on friendship, ambition, and the world of professional boxing. The untitled series follows Menzel, a 30-year-old barber and aspiring sports manager whose relationship with his best friend and up-and-coming boxer named JB becomes increasingly complicated as success starts changing their lives. The project reunites Rae with her longtime Insecure collaborator Prentice Penny, who will serve as showrunner and director. HBO has ordered a pilot, but no premiere date has been announced. And sad news from Hollywood. Samuel Monroe Jr., known for his roles in Menace to Society and The Players Club, has died at the age of 52 after a lengthy health battle. According to his wife, Shauna Stewart, Monroe contracted meningitis while filming in Las Vegas and was repeatedly misdiagnosed at several hospitals, leaving the illness untreated for months. By the time doctors identified the condition, it had spread to his brain and spine. Monroe later underwent multiple brain surgeries, battled MRSA pneumonia, and spent months on life support. In a statement, Stewart thanked supporters for their prayers throughout his fight. With the latest in entertainment at 17 and 47 minutes past each hour, I'm Bree Wood on the Black Information Network, your home for Black News First.
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1: For 24/7 News, the Black Information Network, here's what's happening in your region right now. Saturday, New Orleans will honor those who lost their lives during the costliest hurricane in U.S. history, Hurricane Katrina. Overall, NOAA says 1,577 people died in Louisiana as a result of the storm. On the heels of that life-shattering landfall, New Orleans residents plan to meet in the lower Ninth Ward for the annual Hurricane Katrina March in Second Line. It's how people from the culturally diverse yet majority black city honor the dead. U.S. Representative Danny K. Davis, who's a black man, was surrounded by pastors from the black community. He and those black men called for stronger federal protections against racial discrimination in the drawing of voting districts. Here's Representative Davis via NBC Chicago.
2: If you don't know your history, you won't really understand how progress gets made.
1: Mark your calendar. Saturday in Chicago, the Edward Booker Memorial District is hosting a civil rights march and town hall in Chicago. It happens on August 29th at the Greater Love Church of God in Christ on Hamlin Avenue at 11 a.m. And it ends at Stone Temple Baptist Church on Douglas Boulevard. Now, the town hall forum follows the march at the church at 1 p.m. The jury has been sent home for the weekend after the defense rested its case in the Tupac murder trial happening in Las Vegas, Nevada. Prosecutors say Dwayne Keefe D. Davis planned the drive-by shooting as retaliation for the fight that involved his cousin being attacked at the MGM Grand. Popular rapper Tupac Shakur and Suge Knight were both involved in that fight, according to police. KVD did not take the stand. Closing arguments are scheduled for Monday.
3: What she did was a slap in the face to the entire legal community, and I think it's the right thing for her to do to plead guilty.
1: That's Fox 8 legal analyst Joe Responti talking about an attorney who's set to be sentenced in December for defrauding her own clients. Tanzanika Ruffin, who's a black woman, pleaded guilty to wire fraud in federal court on Thursday. Prosecutors say she had her clients pay $250,000 for restitution for a case when there was no such settlement put in place. I'm Tammy Eswick on your home for 24/7 News, the Black Information Network. 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
14: More than six decades after the historic March on Washington, voting rights are again at the center of a demonstration in the nation's capital. Rainbow Push Coalition CEO Yusuf D. Jackson, son of late Reverend Jesse Jackson, recalled the historic event.
5: At that march in 1963, from all walks of life, ordinary people came. They came not with overwhelming political power or any military force, but by faith.
14: The National Action Network, led by Al Sharpton, marked the 63rd anniversary of the 1963 march with a new push focused on voting protections. Organizers are urging lawmakers to respond to what they call eroding protections for minority voters as the Trump administration faces legal challenges over new mail-in voting restrictions ahead of the November midterms. That's your Washington Roundup. I'm Morgan Wood on the Black Information Network.
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6: On August 7th, 1948, Alice Coachman made history as the first black woman to win an Olympic gold medal. Her victory in the high jump at the London Olympic Summer Games cemented her legacy as a trailblazer in sports and beyond. Coachman was born in Albany, Georgia in 1923 and grew up in the segregated South where opportunities for black athletes, particularly women, were scarce. Despite these challenges, her determination was undeniable. She trained barefoot on dirt roads with homemade equipment, proving that passion can overcome the biggest obstacles. At the 1948 Olympics, Coachman's high jump cleared the bar at 5'6" 1/8", and she became the first black woman to win a gold medal. Beyond the track, Coachman became a role model and advocate for young athletes, encouraging them to pursue their dreams regardless of any barriers along the way. As we celebrate all of our country's gold medal winners, let's also take a moment to remember Alice Coachman, the first black woman to win an Olympic gold medal. This is Bree Wood.

0: paid enough into the system to qualify on their own. To be eligible, you generally must be married for at least 1 year, and your spouse must already be receiving benefits. Divorced spouses may also qualify if the marriage lasted at least 10 years. Experts say these rules can be especially important for stay-at-home parents and caregivers who spent years outside the workforce. Money news at 24 and 54 minutes past each hour. I'm Nicole Deal on your home for Black News First, the Black Information Network.
1: I'm Amber Payton with BIN News Now. Senatobia, Mississippi officials are standing by Police Chief Harold Vandenford amid allegations he used racial slurs in private texts. The controversy comes as the department remains under scrutiny over the June police shooting death of Black 1-year-old Cohen Wiley. Black civil rights attorney Ben Crump is calling for more transparency in that case. A second Haitian pastor is reportedly in ICE custody after being detained in Springfield, Ohio. Another pastor, Gilbert Adrian, was arrested last week. The detentions come as federal immigration enforcement increases following the Trump administration's push to end temporary protected status for thousands of Haitians. And rapper Blueface was reportedly detained at gunpoint after deputies responded to a false 911 call at his King of Crabs restaurant in California. TMZ says authorities were told there was a violent incident involving the rapper. Get BIN News Now on demand 24/7 on the iHeartRadio app.
2: I'm Mike Stevens on your home for Black News First, the Black Information Network. Here's your top stories this hour. The jury in the Tupac Shakur murder trial has been sent home for the weekend after the defense rested its case. Closing arguments are now scheduled to begin on Monday. The 63rd anniversary of Dr. King's March on Washington, called the Defend the Vote rally, led by Reverend Al Sharpton, is being called a success. The medical examiner says the young Black man shot and killed by the National Guard in downtown Memphis in July was shot in the back. Well, this story is getting a lot of attention. A new study shows men who eat processed foods have an increased risk of getting prostate cancer. Researchers out of Florida Atlantic University looked at 17,000 men around the country and concluded they have a 24 to 31% higher risk of prostate cancer if they eat a lot of processed foods. This includes sugary drinks like soda, sport drinks, and energy drinks, plus packaged foods like snacks and potato chips. Also, hot dogs, sausages, and deli lunch meats. More men are diagnosed with prostate cancer in the United States than any other form of the disease, and Black men are among those more likely to get it. Well, a young Black teacher's assistant is being remembered in Fort Worth, Texas, after she was gunned down in a road rage incident earlier this month. Friends, family, and the community recently gathered for a balloon release honoring Latavia Davis, also known as TT. Here's the Black principal at the elementary school where she worked.
3: Our theme this year is Game On, and Ms. Davis was already ready. Her classroom door was decorated. She was preparing for her students, and you could tell how much she was looking forward to the year ahead.
2: Purple, white, and green balloons were released in TT's memory.
3: One of the things that will always stay with me is how she would stop me last school year and ask if she could spend her lunchtime and other open time throughout the day with students. This wasn't something she had to do. It's something she wanted to do.
2: According to NBC 5 Television News, Patrick Lawrence, who is also Black, is in jail, charged with her murder. He reportedly just drove to work after he allegedly shot her and was arrested on his lunch break. In Houston, Black astronaut Victor Glover is among those being honored with the Congressional Space Medal of Honor. He and his crew were the first humans to travel around the moon on the NASA Artemis II in more than half a century on their 10-day mission, and they went further than anyone else has gone before.
4: But these astronauts did not do it alone. I want to salute all of the engineers and scientists, launch and landing specialists, everyone at NASA who helped make this mission a great success.
2: And we're reminded that African Americans have played a very important role in space exploration, not only as astronauts, but also as portrayed in the movie Hidden Figures by Black women, whose math and science skills in the 1950s and 60s helped to make space travel what it is today. For more stories of interest to the Black community, log on to BINnews.com. I'm Mike Stevens on your home for Black News First, the Black Information Network.
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0: Beats Voice.
1: In 2019, marine scientists discovered the remains of the Clotilda at the bottom of Alabama's Mobile River. The Clotilda is believed to be the last known intact U.S. slave ship. In 1860, the Clotilda smuggled 110 Africans to Alabama, decades after the importation of slaves was outlawed in the United States. To hide the crime, the ship's captain, William Foster, burned and sunk the ship. Surviving ancestors of that final harrowing journey went on to establish Africatown, which still exists today. In her best-selling book, Barracoon, released in 2018, Zora Neale Hurston tells the story of Cudjoe Lewis, the last enslaved African on the Clotilda. The book details Lewis's experiences aboard the slave ship and his role in founding Africatown. Lewis died in 1935 at the age of 94. Africatown and the Clotilda are an intricate part of the national conversation about reparations, highlighting the lasting legacy of this dark chapter in American history. I'm Andrea Coleman on the Black Information Network.
2: I'm Mike Island on your home for 24/7 news, the Black Information Network. A sharp rise in safety incidents at daycare centers is apparently a big concern across the country. According to NBC 10, reports of children left unaccounted for and children being physically abused by daycare staff are increasing in number. As we've been reporting to you here on the Black Information Network, a Catawba County daycare child abuse investigation is ongoing. The director of the Child Care Network near Maiden recently was arrested for failing to report alleged abuse. Investigators say that the abuse was by an employee who was also arrested. Gabrielle Dowdy is accused of a violent physical action against a child, including kicking the boy. The child's father says there was a huge breach of trust in this case.
3: You know, you put your trust in people like this to watch over your children, and then to hear that a grown adult put their hands on your small child. Of course, every parent should be angry about that.
2: Alex Lofton says he trusted in adults there to do the right thing. Meanwhile, such lapses in following protocol had deadly consequences in Tennessee. Like in Catawba County, parents and guardians have reasonable trust in daycare staff to follow the proper protocols. In this case, a child was left unaccounted for in a daycare bus, and the child died in triple-digit heat. The child had autism and was nonverbal, and no one figured out the African-American girl was missing.
4: A child who couldn't advocate for herself, couldn't talk, couldn't let nobody know that she was still on the bus, sitting trapped inside of a bus with no windows down, no door even cracked open, no type of ventilation. I don't even want to imagine what she physically must have been feeling.
2: That's the child's uncle, Christopher Jones, who said had a simple protocol been followed, the child would still be alive today.
4: Why did no one think to just do a sweep of the bus? If it's something that you do, if it's a routine, it shouldn't have been skipped.
2: Similar to the Catawba County case, an investigation is continuing, WHBQ says. Local governments across the United States are increasingly reviving and expanding juvenile curfews. According to the Office of Juvenile Justice, this wave of legislation is primarily a response to teen takeovers that we reported to you over the summer on the Black Information Network. These are large, disruptive, and often violent youth gatherings organized via social media. While proponents view curfews as a critical tool for public safety, the trend has sparked a fierce national debate regarding its actual effectiveness. In Raleigh, North Carolina, leaders are planning to vote on a teen curfew next month as their police chief is citing a trend of increasing violence. Police Chief Rico Boyce reports a year-over-year increase. Chief Boyce, who is African-American, explained in a recent press conference in Raleigh that it is time to be proactive.
5: Making sure that our youth, that they are safe as they, you know, maneuver throughout our city, but also those youth that are juveniles who are committing crime, that the victims of those crimes, that they're safe.
2: According to the Raleigh Police Department, crimes involving juveniles are up 9% compared to this time last year. We have more on these stories and national, international, state, and local news impacting the Black community. 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
5: Police body cam video has been released of a St. Louis police officer firing several shots into a car with 10 teens inside the vehicle.
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6: Barber told the crowd Black and low-wage voters hold the real power in the South this election cycle, and he pushed them to build coalitions.
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7: BIN News this hour. I'm Terry McCready. Iran launching retaliatory fire at U.S. forces yesterday after the U.S. military struck Iranian rocket launchers. A U.S. official on CNN marking the first escalation in more than a month. Missiles fired into Jordan were intercepted with no reported impacts. The exchange following U.S. strikes on Iran's Larak Island, where American forces observed Iranian units preparing to deploy rockets with mines into the Strait of Hormuz. CENTCOM said U.S. forces destroyed two launchers. Black Democratic Representative Joyce Beatty believes the legal battle over the Kennedy Center could hobble President Trump's efforts to demolish the building. This after his administration has raised the possibility in recent days.
8: This was standing up for justice. I think it builds hope that we can regroup, that people will come back to work. I am very confident that the performers will be excited about returning. Donors will return because everyone was very specific that Donald Trump had made this political and that he had broken the law.
7: Beatty, an ex officio member of the center's board, successfully challenged Trump's proposed changes to the center in court. She told MS Now that if the administration sends construction crews to the Kennedy Center and decide to knock it down, who's going to stop them? The DOJ warning in a court filing last week that it could happen if the administration is unable to proceed with a two-year renovation. The administration has described the building as deteriorating and needing $260 million in extensive repairs. The plans are being stymied in a broader legal fight brought by Beatty over the president's desire to reshape the congressionally established memorial, and that includes the addition of the Trump name to the structure. The center has agreed to pause on adding the inscription until early next month. Ontario Premier Doug Ford says a trade war could be harmful to both the U.S. and Canada. Ford on ABC's This Week taking aim at Trump's tariffs on Canada, calling them probably the worst move ever.
9: So I always say, Martha, a tariff on Canada is nothing more than a tax on American people.
7: Ford also commenting on President Trump's executive order to rename Lake Ontario Lake America, calling it something out of Saturday Night Live. He added, no one will call it Lake America. His comments come as the two countries are locked in a trade war. Niger's military said it was gradually regaining control after mutineers began holding soldiers hostage at a military base and opened fire next to the capital's airport. The defense minister releasing a statement calling for calm. The statement said that a group of soldiers acting in breach of military regulations attempted to detain some of their comrades in Niamey and fired on several sensitive sites in the city. Residents reported hearing heavy gunfire in several neighborhoods and near the presidential palace. Stay informed, stay connected, and subscribe. Follow BIN News this hour wherever you get your podcasts. I'm Terry McCready for the Black Information Network.
10: Here's what's trending this hour. The man accused of killing conservative activist Charlie Kirk is asking a Utah judge to keep cameras out of his upcoming preliminary hearing. Attorneys for Tyler Robinson argued that broadcasting the proceedings could influence potential jurors and jeopardize his right to a fair trial. Media organizations are opposed to the request, saying court proceedings should remain open to the public. I'm Bree Wood with What's Trending.
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11: Congresswoman Alma Adams knows firsthand the impact of an HBCU education. The North Carolina A&T State University alumna, Aggie Pride, and co-chair of the bipartisan HBCU caucus, is now pushing to give HBCUs more federal support through the Ignite HBCU Excellence Act. She spoke with BIN anchor Vanessa Tyler about what the legislation means.
12: It means institutional grants, new infrastructure, technology, and education. 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
11: Adams says HBCUs need the resources to compete and prepare students for the future. With the latest in HBCU news, I'm Morgan Wood on the Black Information Network, your home for Black News First.
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11: The opinions, beliefs, and viewpoints expressed in this commentary are those of the author and do not necessarily represent those of BIN and its founding partners and employees. Now it's time to bring the funk with Roland S. Martin.
16: A number of suspicious deaths, including African-Americans found hanging in a number of southern states, has caught the attention of the Legal Defense Fund. Janae Nelson, the executive director of counsel who leads the organization, says that they sent a series of letters to members of Congress and the United Nations demanding an investigation. Many people have suggested that foul play is at play because African-Americans typically don't hang themselves when they commit suicide.
17: It isn't common. I mean, what it all harkens back to is, as I said, one of the worst periods of our history from 1877 to 1950, where 4,000 Black people were lynched, many of them in southern states, many of them by hanging. And we define lynching as an extrajudicial killing that is a public act. And we don't know whether these are lynchings. I want to be very clear that we are not going to rush to judgment. We're not going to ascribe particular labels without having the correct evidence. But the pattern certainly should give rise to some serious investigation, data collection, and tracking. And that's precisely why we have a Congress that has investigative authority. Our Congress has pulled together commissions and task forces to study various policy problems and concerns in this country. And the Legal Defense Fund has flagged the increasing number of Black people dying by hanging under suspicious circumstances as a policy public problem that needs federal government attention.
16: This is also why the midterms matter, because Republicans can control Congress. They can ignore this. But if Democrats were leading the House and or the Senate, they likely would take action. I'm Roland Martin on the Black Information Network.
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11: Network. Many people gathered in D.C. on Friday to mark the 63rd anniversary of the historic March on Washington and to continue the fight for voting rights. The National Action Network, led by Reverend Al Sharpton, organized the march with Rainbow Push Coalition CEO Yusuf D. Jackson, son of the late Reverend Jesse Jackson, saying we must have faith that justice will prevail.
18: They came humbly with that covenant in their hearts and with the faith that the dark past taught them. And with the hope that the present had brought them, that through their sacrifice, tomorrow's America would become better than the America we live in today.
11: Jackson reflected on the thousands who traveled from across the country in 1963 to peacefully demand their rights. This year's march comes as organizers raise concerns about what they call eroding federal voting protections for minority voters, an issue with direct implication for Black voters. The original March on Washington culminated with Dr. Martin Luther King Jr.'s historic I Have a Dream speech. In other news, President Trump is not expected to attend the 25th anniversary ceremonies marking the 9/11 attacks in Manhattan. The New York Times reports Trump opted out because he wouldn't be allowed to deliver remarks at Ground Zero. The 9/11 memorial has prohibited speeches during its Ground Zero observances since 2012. Instead, Trump is expected to speak at a Pentagon ceremony, putting the president at the center of a separate commemoration in the D.C. region. Former Presidents Clinton, George W. Bush, and Obama are expected at the Manhattan ceremony. Elsewhere, Maryland Attorney General Anthony Brown co-leads a coalition of 21 attorneys general and two governors challenging new federal conditions on Title X funding. The coalition says the Trump administration is unlawfully restricting funding by limiting DEI programs, gender-affirming care, and contraception while promoting natural family planning, marriage, and parenthood. The group is asking a federal court to block the rules. And a rabies alert is impacting one of Maryland's historically Black colleges and universities. The Somerset County Health Department says a rabid bat found inside a science building at the University of Maryland Eastern Shore bit a student who was trying to remove it. The bat was found Tuesday in Carver Hall, one day after classes began, and tested positive for rabies on Wednesday. The student has been treated. UMES says all potential entry points into Carver Hall have been sealed. Health officials are urging anyone who may have had contact with the bat to seek medical guidance. For more on these stories and international, national, state, and local news affecting the Black community, listen to the Black Information Network on the iHeartRadio app or log on to BINnews.com. 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I'm Morgan Wood on the Black Information Network, your home for Black News First.
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4: On your home for 24/7 news, the Black Information Network. Millions of families are dealing with the aftermath of recent storms that cut through much of the United States. Many Black families apparently deal with recovering from these storms a little longer than most other families. This appears to be true when it comes to the restoration of power. According to NBC News, in Gary, Indiana, storms blew through the mostly Black city and left people still without power more than 2 weeks afterward. After the storm, gas stations, supermarkets, and pharmacies were without power. That left people trying to survive on what they had. In Tennessee, where violent storms knocked out power, many hard-hit Black families remained without power. In the Memphis, Tennessee area, during the height of the most recent storms, over 140,000 homes were without power, NBC says. Barnzell Jones tells WHBQ he is now going over 3 days without power. Jones, who is African-American, says he is frustrated by the slow response to his community's needs.
5: No, nothing about 3 days. They know about it, but they still haven't decided that this is a good time to cut it back on, so I want to throw my food out, probably $300, with my family and me.
4: Although the majority of Memphis area schools reopened as scheduled, many were still being impacted as a result of the storm and experienced delayed openings, WHBQ says. The trial is underway for a man accused of shooting some of his co-workers at a warehouse in Columbus, Ohio last year. Bruce Foster III has pleaded not guilty by reason of insanity. Foster, who is African American, is facing charges including 4 counts of aggravated murder in connection with the February 2025 attack. 2 people were killed and 4 others were injured in the shooting. The spike in prices of school supplies is affecting many parents as schools go back into session in many parts of the country this week. Some areas of the country already have classrooms resuming studies. Many Black communities are organizing back-to-school giveaways to help families offset rising school supply costs. Many churches in the South organized school supply giveaways, and some school districts organized backpack giveaways. According to NBC 10, the Chester Upland School District and the Philadelphia region recently gave away 4,000 backpacks as families prepare for a more expensive school year. A mother at the event says she is relieved that such an event took place. Tyniqua Johnson is a parent who says she is thankful.
6: It's definitely helping me not to spend as much money for this school year, so I am very grateful and appreciative of this event.
7: When people in their 60s, 70s, or 80s experience unusual feelings, lost time, suspended awareness, confusion, seizures, they may think they're a regular part of aging, but they could be signs of epilepsy, a condition that affects 300,000 older Americans. Epilepsy is a functional disorder of the brain, a kind of occasional glitch in the electrical system that controls everything we feel and do. These brief malfunctions, called seizures, may temporarily block awareness. They can also cause uncontrollable shaking, convulsions, confusion, or affect the senses. With older people, these symptoms are often wrongfully thought to be senior moments. It takes looking at whether these kinds of incidents are happening on a regular basis and noting if they are reasonably distinct Also, watch for alterations in a loved one's behavior and talk with a doctor about what you've observed. For more information, visit the Epilepsy Foundation website at epilepsy.com. And that's your Healthy Minute. I'm Mike Island on the Black Information Network.
8: Launched in 1921, Black Swan Records was the first widely distributed black-owned record label that sold popular music to black audiences. In its two-year existence, it released over 180 records, including the first black classical music. Based out of Harlem and founded by Harry Pace, the label was named after opera singer Elizabeth Taylor Greenfield. Known as the Black Swan, its esteemed board of directors included John E. Nail, band leader Fletcher Henderson, and composer William Grant, who tapped several artists who would later become prominent jazz musicians. While relatively short-lived, the success of Black Swan proved there was a significant market demand for black artists, prompting several major white-owned companies to begin publishing music by these performers, forging an African-American presence into the mainstream music business. This is Frankie Darcel for the Black Information Network.
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9: BIN News this hour. I'm Terry McCready. Coming up, the U.S. exchanging attacks with Iran. A legal battle could be an obstacle for a possible plan to demolish the Kennedy Center. Canadian officials calling out the president's tariffs. But first, here's BIN News now.
10: Florida Governor Ron DeSantis is denying wrongdoing after a grand jury criticized his administration's handling of Hope Florida funds.
11: There was no diversion of any Medicaid funds. That was a private settlement.
10: The report found no basis for criminal charges, but questioned the use of $10 million from a Medicaid settlement that was later connected to political efforts opposing recreational marijuana legalization. A coalition of state attorneys general led by Black New York Attorney General Letitia James is suing the Trump administration over new mail-in voting requirements. The lawsuit argues the USPS is overstepping its authority by imposing election-related rules that states say could affect voting. And Drake has set another Spotify record, becoming the first artist to surpass 140 billion streams on the platform. Taylor Swift is next with 130 billion, while Bad Bunny, The Weeknd, and Justin Bieber round out the top five most streamed artists. Get BIN News now, on demand 24/7 on the iHeartRadio app. Here's Terry McCready.
9: Iran launching retaliatory fire at U.S. forces yesterday after the U.S. military struck Iranian rocket launchers. A U.S. official on CNN marking the first escalation in more than a month. Missiles fired into Jordan were intercepted with no reported impacts. The exchange following U.S. strikes on Iran's Larak Island, where American forces observed Iranian units preparing to deploy rockets with mines into the Strait of Hormuz. CENTCOM said U.S. forces destroyed two launchers. Black Democratic Representative Joyce Beatty believes the legal battle over the Kennedy Center could hobble President Trump's efforts to demolish the building. This after his administration has raised the possibility in recent days.
12: This was standing up for justice. I think it builds hope that we can regroup, that people will come back to work. I am very confident that the performers will be excited about returning. Donors will return because everyone was very specific that Donald Trump had made this political and that he had broken the law.
9: Beatty, an ex officio member of the center's board, successfully challenged Trump's proposed changes to the center in court. She told MS Now that if the administration sends construction crews to the Kennedy Center and decide to knock it down, who's going to stop them? The DOJ warning in a court filing last week that it could happen if the administration is unable to proceed with a two-year renovation. The administration has described the building as deteriorating and needing $260 million in extensive repairs. The plans are being stymied in a broader legal fight brought by Beatty over the president's desire to reshape the congressionally established memorial, and that includes the addition of the Trump name to the structure. The center has agreed to pause on adding the inscription until early next month. Ontario Premier Doug Ford says a trade war could be harmful to both the U.S. and Canada. Ford on ABC's This Week taking aim at Trump's tariffs on Canada, calling them probably the worst move ever.
13: So I always say, Martha, a tariff on on Canada is nothing more than a tax on American people.
9: Ford also commenting on President Trump's executive order to rename Lake Ontario Lake America, calling it something out of Saturday Night Live. He added, no one will call it Lake America. His comments come as the two countries are locked in a trade war. Niger's military said it was gradually regaining control after mutineers began holding soldiers hostage at a military base and opened fire next to the capital's airport. The defense minister releasing a statement calling for calm. The statement said that a group of soldiers acting in breach of military regulations attempted to detain some of their comrades in Niamey and fired on several sensitive sites in the city. Residents reported hearing heavy gunfire in several neighborhoods and near the presidential palace. Stay informed, stay connected, and subscribe. Follow VIN News This Hour wherever you get your podcasts. 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
14: Welcome to the journey around America, where we visit iconic locations connected to Black history. 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
4: I'm Mike Island on your home for 24/7 news, the Black Information Network. A sharp rise in safety incidents at daycare centers is apparently a big concern across the country. According to NBC 10, reports of children left unaccounted for and children being physically abused by daycare staff are increasing in number. As we've been reporting to you here on the Black Information Network, a Catawba County daycare child abuse investigation is ongoing. The director of the Child Care Network near Maiden recently was arrested for failing to report alleged abuse. Investigators say that the abuse was by an employee who was also arrested. Gabrielle Dowdy is accused of a violent physical action against a child, including kicking the boy. The child's father says there was a huge breach of trust in this case.
18: You know, you put your trust in people like this to watch over your children, and then to hear that a grown adult put their hands on your small child. Of course, every parent should be angry about that.
4: Alex Lofton says he trusted in adults there to do the right thing. Meanwhile, such lapses in following protocol had deadly consequences in Tennessee. Like in Catawba County, parents and guardians have reasonable trust in daycare staff to follow the proper protocols. In this case, a child was left unaccounted for in a daycare bus, and the child died in triple-digit heat. The child had autism and was nonverbal, and no one figured out the African-American girl was missing.
19: A child who couldn't advocate for herself, couldn't talk, couldn't let nobody know that she was still on the bus, sitting trapped inside of a bus with no windows down, no door even cracked open, no type of ventilation. I don't even want to imagine what she physically must have been feeling.
4: That's the child's uncle, Christopher Jones, who said had a simple protocol been followed, the child would still be alive today.
19: Why did no one think to just do a sweep of the bus? If it's something that you do, if it's a routine, it shouldn't have been skipped.
4: Similar to the Catawba County case, an investigation is continuing, WHBQ says. Local governments across the United States are increasingly reviving and expanding juvenile curfews. According to the Office of Juvenile Justice, this wave of legislation is primarily a response to teen takeovers that we've reported to you over the summer on the Black Information Network. These are large, disruptive, and often violent youth gatherings organized via social media. While proponents view curfews as a critical tool for public safety, the trend has sparked a fierce national debate regarding its actual effectiveness. In Raleigh, North Carolina, leaders are planning to vote on a teen curfew next month as their police chief is citing a trend of increasing violence. Police Chief Rico Boyce reports a year-over-year increase. Chief Boyce, who is African-American, explained in a recent press conference in Raleigh that it is time to be proactive.
17: Making sure that our youth, that they are safe as they, you know, maneuver throughout our city, but also those youth that are juveniles who are committing crime, that the victims of those crimes, that they're safe.
4: According to the Raleigh Police Department, crimes involving juveniles are up 9% compared to this time last year. We have more on these stories and national, international, state, and local news impacting the Black community. 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
20: Most people know about Restaurant Week, but not everyone knows there's a Black Restaurant Week born in Houston, Texas in 2016 and is now spreading to cities across the country. It's more than just menus. It's a movement.
21: And so we really want to create something that was more all-inclusive to the creative things we were seeing happening in the food scene.
20: That's one of the three founders, Fallon Farrell.
21: As we've grown through the years, we've literally watched businesses start off as like a pop-up food tent and now having like two or three locations.
20: From soul food kitchens to hidden gem caterers, Black Restaurant Week shines a light where it's long been missing. It's helped generate tens of millions of dollars for Black-owned businesses, keeping legacies alive and creating new ones. And it's part of Black history still being written every time a diner takes that first bite. I'm Esther Dillard for the Black Information Network.
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0: 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I'm Charlamagne Tha God, host of the world's most dangerous morning show, The Breakfast Club. And my history lives here.
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3: East side to the coast.
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3: To around the corner,
2: a suburban Dallas police officer has been fired because of how he treated Black women at a neighborhood pool earlier this month.
1: This is BIN.
5: Mississippi lawmakers are considering a new funding model. Members of the Legislative Black Caucus are urging caution, saying more data and input from HBCU leaders is needed.
3: Black news first.
6: The opinions, beliefs, and viewpoints expressed in this commentary are those of the author and do not necessarily represent those of BIN and its founding partners and employees. Now it's time to bring the funk with Roland S. Martin.
7: A number of suspicious deaths, including African Americans found hanging in a number of southern states, has caught the attention of the Legal Defense Fund. Janae Nelson, the executive director counsel who leads the organization, says that they sent a series of letters to members of Congress and the United Nations demanding an investigation. Many people have suggested that foul play is at play because African Americans typically don't hang themselves when they commit suicide.
8: It isn't common. I mean, what it all harkens back to is, as I said, one of the worst periods of our history from 1877 to 1950, where 4,000 Black people were lynched, many of them in southern states, many of them by hanging. And we define lynching as an extrajudicial killing that is a public act. And we don't know whether these are lynchings. I want to be very clear that we are not going to rush to judgment. We're not going to ascribe particular labels without having the correct evidence. But the pattern certainly should give rise to some serious investigation, data collection, and tracking. And that's precisely why we have a Congress that has investigative authority. Our Congress has pulled together commissions and task forces to study various policy problems and concerns in this country. And the Legal Defense Fund has flagged the increasing number of Black people dying by hanging under suspicious circumstances as a policy public problem that needs federal government attention.
7: This is also why the midterms matter, because Republicans can control Congress. They can ignore this. But if Democrats were leading the House and or the Senate, they likely would take action. I'm Roland Martin on the Black Information Network.
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9: Here's what's trending this hour. President Trump says the U.S. will soon begin filling the Strategic Petroleum Reserve with oil from Venezuela. The announcement follows his claim that the U.S. secured majority control of Venezuela's proven oil reserve after Venezuelan leader Nicolas Maduro was captured on drug charges. Trump said the plan will help strengthen U.S. energy security and replenish emergency oil supplies. I'm Bree Wood with what's trending.
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10: The Washington Commanders are selling apparel featuring the team's former Redskins name and logo to preserve its old trademarks. The new collection honors legendary Black players Art Monk, Daryl Green, and the late Sean Taylor. The Commanders retired the name and logo in 2020 following criticism that it was racist. Elsewhere in football, Green Bay Packers running back Josh Jacobs is facing two misdemeanor charges stemming from a May incident in Wisconsin. Court records show no felony charges were filed and neither misdemeanor involves domestic violence. Jacobs turned himself in May 26th after a reported disturbance and was released the next day as prosecutors gathered additional evidence. Packers general manager Brian Gutekunst says the team is prepared for a possible NFL suspension, though the league has not disciplined Jacobs. And the U.S. Open is celebrating HBCU culture and the legacy of black tennis at Arthur Ashe Stadium. HBCU Live returns for its fifth year, bringing together HBCU students, alumni, and tennis fans for a celebration of the culture and the role historically black colleges and universities have played in growing and diversifying the sport. With the latest in sports, I'm Morgan Wood on the Black Information Network, your home for black news first.
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10: The defense has rested in the Tupac Shakur murder trial. The jury was dismissed for the weekend with closing arguments set to begin Monday. Dwayne Keefe D. Davis is accused of orchestrating the 1996 Las Vegas drive-by shooting that killed the rapper. Davis has pleaded not guilty and faces life in prison if convicted. He did not take the stand in the trial nearly 30 years after Tupac's death. Elsewhere in entertainment news, rapper J. Cole canceled his Wednesday night concert in Sacramento, California, after a trucking accident killed a member of his touring crew. The crash happened on Interstate 5 in Yolo County as a big rig delivering equipment went off the road. Ticketmaster says fans will be automatically refunded, and it remains unclear when J. Cole will return to the stage. And Afrobeat star Ira Starr is headlining the NFL's halftime show during the Philadelphia Eagles-Jacksonville Jaguars international game in London on October 11th. She's the first Afrobeat artist selected for an NFL international game halftime show. With the latest in entertainment, I'm Morgan Wood on the Black Information Network.
19: In March of 1960, a group of students at Southern University in Baton Rouge, Louisiana, attempted to desegregate local eating spaces through peaceful protests at a Crest department store, a Greyhound bus station, and a Simon's drugstore. The students were met with violence and insults, and the president of Southern University warned them that their participation in these protests would result in their expulsion. In all, 16 students were either expelled or forced to leave Southern University and attend other schools. In response to the expulsion, the Kennedy administration filed a legal brief in support of the students, and in December of 1961, the NAACP's legal department took up the case. Future Supreme Court Justice Thurgood Marshall argued the case in front of the Supreme Court, which unanimously decided that the students should not have been expelled for their anti-segregation protests. In 2013, Southern University awarded honorary degrees to 7 of the students expelled over the nonviolent demonstrations. And that's a fact. I'm Callie Cole for the Black Information Network.
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20: On your home for 24/7 news, the Black Information Network. It's been 5 years since Ahmaud Arbery was shot and killed while out on a run in Brunswick, Georgia. Runners in Atlanta are honoring his memory this weekend. The Run with Maude 5K is returning to Shirley Clark Franklin Park Saturday morning. The Ahmaud Arbery Foundation put on the race, raising money for mental health resources, scholarships, and youth programs in his name. Aubrey's mother, Wanda Cooper Jones, says the support she's felt over the years still moves her.
0: It's very encouraging that in the fight for justice, it wasn't just my community. It was the community, because I was in Brunswick, but, you know, all the communities around Georgia was here supporting us. And even after 5 years later, 6 years later, the community, the city of Atlanta, the state of Georgia are still standing with us, and that really means a lot.
20: 5 years later, Cooper Jones says that support hasn't faded. It's grown into a movement still carrying her son's name forward. Georgia's measles outbreak just got bigger. The State Department of Public Health says 4 more children have tested positive. They were exposed to a case confirmed last week at a Metro Atlanta daycare, one the state still won't name. Officials say all 4 were unvaccinated or only partially immunized. Georgia's count now sits at 11 cases this year. That's more than the previous 5 years combined. Nearly 200 Cobb County teachers are being questioned after walking out of a back-to-school speech by Superintendent Chris Ragsdale. The Cobb County Association of Educators calls the speech highly political and inappropriate. Here's some of what Ragsdale said, courtesy of Atlanta News First.
21: Some have said that the president's visit to Cobb County School District brought divisive politics to Cobb County. Is that divisive like, I don't know, us removing sexually explicit material from the hands of children?
20: The local teachers union president, Jeff Hubbard, says since the speech, administrators have been pulling teachers out of class, asking why they walked out and whether they had permission to leave.
22: And these people were pulled without any notice, then left to go back upset, not knowing what was going to happen to them. Who does that?
20: Hubbard calls it retaliation. Atlanta News First reports Cobb County School says its investigation is ongoing. Good news for some wallets at the pump. Unlike some states, Georgia has adopted a federal emergency fuel waiver, clearing the way for more gasoline to hit the market early. The EPA issued the waiver with the Department of Energy under the Clean Air Act. Starting September 1st, stations can switch to winter blend gas 2 weeks ahead of schedule, a shift that typically eases prices. And dangerous late summer heats threatening holiday plans across northern and central Louisiana heading into Labor Day weekend. Forecasters with the National Weather Service warn triple-digit temperatures will push feels-like readings near 110 degrees into the next week. Rapidly expanding flash drought has prompted burn bans across dozens of parishes, with federal forecasters warning the heat will linger across the region well into early September. I'm Esther Dillard on your home for Black News First, the Black Information Network.
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23: On December 9th, 1946, in Philadelphia, Howard Stanley Frankie Beverly was born. In 1970, he would form the group Raw Soul, which later was renamed Maze. Under the mentorship of Marvin Gaye, Frankie Beverly and Maze would go on to give us 9 gold albums.

0: than a concert. Dressed in his signature all white, crowds will stand at their feet and sing to the top of their lungs.
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0: Sadly, on September 10th, 2024, Frankie Beverly left us with hits for lifetimes to come.

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4: Can you get Social Security benefits if you never paid into Social Security? Well, the short answer is surprisingly yes. But the road on how to get there requires a more detailed explanation. Social Security benefits are not automatically granted to everyone at a certain age. They are earned through paying taxes on wages and accumulating 40 lifetime work credits. While most retirement benefits are based on your own work history and payroll tax contributions, people with little or no earnings may still qualify through their spouse. Social Security offers spousal benefits that can provide up to 50% of a retired spouse's benefit amount, even if the other spouse never paid enough into the system to qualify on their own. To be eligible, you generally must be married for at least 1 year, and your spouse must already be receiving benefits. Divorced spouses may also qualify if the marriage lasted at least 10 years. Experts say these rules can be especially important for stay-at-home parents and caregivers who spent years outside the workforce. Money news at 24 and 54 minutes past each hour. I'm Nicole Deal on your home for Black News First, the Black Information Network.
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5: We're on your home for 24/7 news, the Black Information Network. A Black Detroit teenager has been charged as an adult with first-degree murder and other charges. The suspect is Isaiah Gordon. The charges come following two shootings in the city. Gordon was arraigned for the shooting that killed 60-year-old Faith Williams and injured her 20-year-old niece, Katriana.
6: We may not ever know why he did what he did, but we do know that the family is grieving, and we will support them in their time of loss.
5: That's Black Detroit Police Chief Todd Bettison speaking last week with the women's family. Wayne County Prosecutor Kim Worthy says the attack was unprovoked and unimaginable and says he needs to be held accountable. Prosecutor Worthy is also Black. An investigation is now underway in Chicago following a mass shooting there. This Black witness was at the scene.
7: I heard a shooting. I thought it was fireworks, but it was not fireworks. And I see everybody running, and I see everybody falling and dropping.
5: One person is dead, and at least 14 others have been injured on the city's south side. Authorities say the incident happened as officers were trying to disperse a large crowd. A 35-year-old man was pronounced dead at the scene. Six of the victims were listed in good condition after being rushed to area hospitals. No Chicago police officers were hit and no suspects are in custody. In Detroit, six people were injured Saturday night when they were working the loadout after Ed Sheeran's concert at Ford Field. None of the six suffered life-threatening injuries, but all of them were sent to area hospitals to be treated.
8: 2,000 brush between East Adams and East Malcolm for a forklift injury accident.
5: One was a Ford Field employee. Another was hit in the chest and says it happened in a split second, adding that he has never experienced anything like what happened. Several were hit by equipment that was being used to tear down the stage. After receiving a $500,000 Motor City match grant, Detroit Black business owner Johnny Meeks has opened Ideal Rental Space on the city's east side with Black Mayor Mary Sheffield in attendance. Meeks transformed the space into a community gathering spot for events like live music, parties, and weddings after 40 years of being part of the neighborhood. Congratulations to Ms. Meeks. Now, our Washington roundup. The U.S. government will reportedly be owning an interest in Venezuelan oil. The Wall Street Journal, now reporting the Pentagon, says it plans to take a 35% stake in a private company holding Venezuelan oil rights. Venezuela's interim president, meanwhile, says the South American country's energy agreement with the U.S. would remain in force for 25 years and will target an increase in crude output to 1.5 million barrels a day. ICE is looking to spend up to $2 million on robot dogs. That's according to a federal procurement notice. It said that Boston Dynamics Spot robots will help support public safety and law enforcement operations. The technology is also used by the Secret Service and police departments nationally. The procurement notice for the robot dog comes after the Department of Homeland Security approved spending $16 million for ICE. And that's your Washington Roundup. I'm Mike Moore on your home for 24/7 News, the Black Information Network.

0: presence helped him become one of the most distinguished actors of his generation. Crediting poetry and acting for helping him overcome a childhood stutter, his Broadway debut would come in 1957. Winning his first Tony Award in 1968, he would go on to join a select group of entertainers by also winning a Grammy, Emmy, and Oscar, or EGOT. His impact so powerful, the Court Theater on Broadway was renamed after him in 2022. Breaking barriers in Hollywood and theater at a time when opportunities for black actors were limited.
1: Go through life worried if someone had liked you or not. You best make sure that they are doing right by you.
0: James Earl Jones' success and legacy are a source of inspiration and pride for the black community. Rest in power, James Earl Jones.
2: I'm Bree Wood with BIN News Now. Senator Mitch McConnell is expected to return to the Senate next month after recovering from a fall suffered in June. That's according to Republican Congressman Andy Barr of Kentucky.
3: I was just talking to Leader Thune, and they expect him to be back in the Senate in September.
2: The 84-year-old former Senate Republican leader was released from a rehabilitation center earlier this month and continues recovering at home. Actress Viola Davis is criticizing Target after the retailer pulled a Halloween costume accused of using racial imagery. Davis rejected Target's apology, saying the costume evoked harmful blackface stereotypes. And NFL veteran Za'Darius Smith says family was the reason behind his brief retirement last season. Smith revealed he stepped away from football to spend time with his mother after learning she was nearing the end of her life. Now back in the NFL with the Atlanta Falcons, Smith says he's grateful for the chance to honor her memory while continuing his career. Get BIN News Now on demand 24/7 on the iHeartRadio app.
4: I'm Mike Stevens on your home for Black News First, the Black Information Network. Here's your top stories this hour. The jury in the Tupac Shakur murder trial has been sent home for the weekend after the defense rested its case. Closing arguments are now scheduled to begin on Monday. The 63rd anniversary of Dr. King's March on Washington, called the Defend the Vote rally, led by Reverend Al Sharpton, is being called a success. The medical examiner says the young black man shot and killed by the National Guard in downtown Memphis in July was shot in the back. Well, this story is getting a lot of attention. A new study shows men who eat processed foods have an increased risk of getting prostate cancer. Researchers out of Florida Atlantic University looked at 17,000 men around the country and concluded they have a 24 to 31% higher risk of prostate cancer if they eat a lot of processed foods. This includes sugary drinks like soda, sport drinks, and energy drinks, plus packaged foods like snacks and potato chips. Also, hot dogs, sausages, and deli lunch meats. More men are diagnosed with prostate cancer in the United States than any other form of the disease. And black men are among those more likely to get it. Well, a young black teacher's assistant is being remembered in Fort Worth, Texas, after she was gunned down in a road rage incident earlier this month. Friends, family, and the community recently gathered for a balloon release honoring Latavia Davis, also known as TT. Here's the black principal at the elementary school where she worked.
5: Our theme this year is Game On. And Ms. Davis was already ready. Her classroom door was decorated. She was preparing for her students. And you could tell how much she was looking forward to the year ahead.
4: Purple, white, and green balloons were released in TT's memory.
5: One of the things that will always stay with me is how she would stop me last school year and ask if she could spend her lunchtime and other open time throughout the day with students. This wasn't something she had to do. It's something she wanted to do.
4: According to NBC 5 Television News, Patrick Lawrence, who is also black, is in jail, charged with her murder. He reportedly just drove to work after he allegedly shot her and was arrested on his lunch break. In Houston, black astronaut Victor Glover is among those being honored with the Congressional Space Medal of Honor. He and his crew were the first humans to travel around the moon on the NASA Artemis II in more than half a century on their 10-day mission. And they went further than anyone else has gone before.
6: But these astronauts did not do it alone. I want to salute all of the engineers and scientists, launch and landing specialists, everyone at NASA who helped make this mission a great success.
4: And we're reminded that African Americans have played a very important role in space exploration, not only as astronauts, but also as portrayed in the movie Hidden Figures by black women whose math and science skills in the 1950s and 60s helped to make space travel what it is today. For more stories of interest to the black community, log on to BINnews.com. I'm Mike Stevens on your home for Black News First, the Black Information Network.

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3: I'm Big Sue on the Black Information Network. George Washington Carver, an agricultural scientist, inventor, and educator at Tuskegee University, sought to revitalize southern soil that had been stripped by cotton, a nitrogen-depleting crop. He developed a crop rotation method that alternated the cotton with legumes like peanuts that fixed nitrogen and other edible crops such as corn. This method increased the soil's productive capacity and also gave southern farmers another crop to produce and sell besides cotton, thus diversifying the market. In addition to crop rotation, Dr. Carver promoted the practice of using compost to reintroduce nutrients and add organic matter to the soil. He showed that using compost for soil revitalization increased its productivity by 100-fold compared with previous common methods. Using compost to build soil is a critical practice in organic farming and gardening today. And that's a fact. I'm Big Sue on the Black Information Network.
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4: I'm Mike Island on your home for 24/7 news, the Black Information Network. A sharp rise in safety incidents at daycare centers is apparently a big concern across the country. According to NBC 10, reports of children left unaccounted for and children being physically abused by daycare staff are increasing in number. As we've been reporting to you here on the Black Information Network, a Catawba County daycare child abuse investigation is ongoing. The director of the Child Care Network near Maiden recently was arrested for failing to report alleged abuse. Investigators say that the abuse was by an employee who was also arrested. Gabrielle Dowdy is accused of a violent physical action against a child, including kicking the boy. The child's father says there was a huge breach of trust in this case.
5: You know, you put your trust in people like this to watch over your children, and then to hear that a grown adult put their hands on your small child. Of course, every parent should be angry about that.
4: Alex Lofton says he trusted in adults there to do the right thing. Meanwhile, such lapses in following protocol had deadly consequences in Tennessee. Like in Catawba County, parents and guardians have reasonable trust in daycare staff to follow the proper protocols. In this case, a child was left unaccounted for in a daycare bus, and the child died in triple-digit heat. The child had autism and was nonverbal, and no one figured out the African-American girl was missing.
6: A child who couldn't advocate for herself, couldn't talk, couldn't let nobody know that she was still on the bus, sitting trapped inside of a bus with no windows down, no door even cracked open, no type of ventilation. I don't even want to imagine what she physically must have been feeling.
4: That's the child's uncle, Christopher Jones, who said had a simple protocol been followed, the child would still be alive today.
6: Why did no one think to just do a sweep of the bus? If it's something that you do, if it's a routine, it shouldn't have been skipped.
4: Similar to the Catawba County case, an investigation is continuing, WHBQ says. Local governments across the United States are increasingly reviving and expanding juvenile curfews. According to the Office of Juvenile Justice, this wave of legislation is primarily a response to teen takeovers that we reported to you over the summer on the Black Information Network. These are large, disruptive, and often violent youth gatherings organized via social media. While proponents view curfews as a critical tool for public safety, the trend has sparked a fierce national debate regarding its actual effectiveness. In Raleigh, North Carolina, leaders are planning to vote on a teen curfew next month as their police chief is citing a trend of increasing violence. Police Chief Rico Boyce reports a year-over-year increase. Chief Boyce, who is African-American, explained in a recent press conference in Raleigh that it is time to be proactive.
7: Making sure that our youth, that they are safe as they, you know, maneuver throughout our city, but also those youth that are juveniles who are committing crime, that the victims of those crimes, that they're safe.
4: According to the Raleigh Police Department, crimes involving juveniles are up 9% compared to this time last year. We have more on these stories and national, international, state, and local news impacting the Black community. 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
8: Imagine you're walking down the street in New York City. 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
10: This is apology. 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
8: What would you apologize for?
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17: This one shouldn't be for apologies. 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Crazy. I don't believe this.
8: And the man at the other end.
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8: 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And I saw Mr. Apology unravel.
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25: The opinion, beliefs, and viewpoints expressed in this commentary are those of the author and do not necessarily represent those of BIN and its founding partners and employees.
26: I'm James T. Harris, and I have something to say. Gary, Indiana, 76% black. Mayor, black. City council, all black. City clerk, black. The electric company executives, black. The police department, 57% black. The people shooting at the electric company, black. The excellence, black. The blame, according to Don Lemon and Gary, Indiana Mayor Eddie Melton, white. Let that sink in. Every lever of power, every seat at the table, every decision maker in that city looks like us, has looked like us for years. And Gary still looks like a war zone. Still can't keep the lights on. Still got people so mad they're shooting at the power company. But somehow, this is still white supremacy's fault. When do we start looking in the mirror? When do we stop doing the Wakanda pose over a burning city? We got the representation. We got the reparations conversations. We got the black excellence hashtags. What we don't have is results. What we don't have is safe streets. What we don't have is functioning infrastructure. But we sure can find someone to blame. This is what happens when you prioritize skin color over competence. When you celebrate first black everything, but never ask if they're actually good at anything. Gary should be a shining city by their logic. By the logic of the race hustlers, this should be paradise. No white man blocking the bridge. No systemic racism holding back the electric grid. Just black leadership, black power, black failure. But say that out loud and watch them come for you. Because the hustle requires a villain. Even when the villain left the building decades ago, even when the only people left to blame are staring back from the city council photos. So next time you hear somebody cry about systemic racism, remember Gary. Remember that system is us. The oppression is us. The failure is us. And the fix starts when we admit it. I'm James C. Harris for the Black Information Network.
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1: Here's what's trending this hour. The man accused of killing conservative activist Charlie Kirk is asking a Utah judge to keep cameras out of his upcoming preliminary hearing. Attorneys for Tyler Robinson argued that broadcasting the proceedings could influence potential jurors and jeopardize his right to a fair trial. Media organizations are opposed to the request, saying court proceedings should remain open to the public. I'm Bree Wood with What's Trending.
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3: Congresswoman Alma Adams knows firsthand the impact of an HBCU education. The North Carolina A&T State University alumna, Aggie Pride, and co-chair of the bipartisan HBCU caucus, is now pushing to give HBCUs more federal support through the Ignite HBCU Excellence Act. She spoke with BIN anchor Vanessa Tyler about what the legislation means.
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3: Adams says HBCUs need the resources to compete and prepare students for the future. With the latest in HBCU news, I'm Morgan Wood on the Black Information Network, your home for Black News First.
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7: I'm Shay Diddy on the Black Information Network. In 2019, the St. John Will.i.am Coltrane African Orthodox Church observed its 50th anniversary. Based in San Francisco, the church uses John Coltrane's music as a source for religious discovery. Instead of singing traditional hymns, worshipers chant Coltrane's A Love Supreme, and there are monthly meditations where people commune with Coltrane's music. In 1965, Branzo King and his wife, Marina King, saw Coltrane live at San Francisco Jazz Club. The couple had a religious experience. They called it a sound baptism. In the years leading up to his death in 1967 at the age of 40, Coltrane's music had grown increasingly spiritual. He said that he wanted to be a saint, and in him, Branzo, who had wanted to be a preacher, had found his God. Instead of a mural of Jesus in the sanctuary, there is one of patron saint John Coltrane. And that's a fact. I'm Shay Diddy on the Black Information Network.
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3: The late Dolly Parton's legacy includes a powerful connection to Whitney Houston and Nashville's Black community. Parton wrote, "I will always love you," but Whitney Houston's 1992 version for The Bodyguard became a global phenomenon, earning Parton an estimated $10 million in royalties in the 1990s. Parton later used that money to purchase an office complex in a historically Black Nashville neighborhood, saying she wanted to be down here with her people. She called the property the house that Whitney built. Elsewhere in entertainment news, singer Kehlani is revealing what's keeping her off stage. In a social media post, the singer says she was unable to swallow and was in extreme pain while on the road. She went to the hospital for treatment but was not cleared to perform, forcing her to cancel shows in New Jersey and Maryland Wednesday and Thursday. Kehlani's tour is scheduled to resume August 29th in Virginia and wrap up October 3rd in San Francisco. With the latest in entertainment, I'm Morgan Wood on the Black Information Network. BINnews.com, your home for Black news first.
2: America lost a legend and Black icon with the passing of Henry Louis Hank Aaron, the Hall of Fame slugger whose 755 career home runs stood as Major League Baseball's golden mark, died at the age of 86. As one of baseball's greatest stars, Aaron's career spanned over 20 years, and he retired
4: retired with a host of achievements. He was the National League MVP and World Series champion in 1957, a three-time Gold Glove winner, and 25-time All-Star. His 755 career home runs stood as the Major League record before Barry Bonds broke it in 2007. It was Aaron who broke Babe Ruth's original record of 714 home runs, all while threats were made on his life by fans who did not want to see a black man as baseball's home run king. After retiring as a player, Aaron moved to the front office, eventually becoming senior vice president and assistant to the president of the Atlanta Braves. Off the field, Aaron was a tireless advocate for civil rights. This is Terrence Bibb for the Black Information Network.
3: 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Many people gathered in D.C. on Friday to mark the 63rd anniversary of the historic March on Washington and to continue the fight for voting rights. The National Action Network, led by Reverend Al Sharpton, organized the march with Rainbow Push Coalition CEO Yusuf D. Jackson, son of the late Reverend Jesse Jackson, saying we must have faith that justice will prevail.
9: They came humbly with that covenant in their hearts and with the faith that the dark past taught them, and with the hope that the present had brought them, that through their sacrifice, tomorrow's America would become better than the America we live in today.
3: Jackson reflected on the thousands who traveled from across the country in 1963 to peacefully demand their rights. This year's march comes as organizers raise concerns about what they call eroding federal voting protections for minority voters, an issue with direct implication for black voters. The original March on Washington culminated with Dr. Martin Luther King Jr.'s historic I Have a Dream speech. In other news, President Trump is not expected to attend the 25th anniversary ceremonies marking the 9/11 attacks in Manhattan. The New York Times reports Trump opted out because he wouldn't be allowed to deliver remarks at Ground Zero. The 9/11 memorial has prohibited speeches during its Ground Zero observances since 2012. Instead, Trump is expected to speak at a Pentagon ceremony, putting the president at the center of a separate commemoration in the D.C. region. Former Presidents Clinton, George W. Bush, and Obama are expected at the Manhattan ceremony. Elsewhere, Maryland Attorney General Anthony Brown co-leads a coalition of 21 attorneys general and two governors challenging new federal conditions on Title X funding. The coalition says the Trump administration is unlawfully restricting funding by limiting DEI programs, gender-affirming care, and contraception while promoting natural family planning, marriage, and parenthood. The group is asking a federal court to block the rules. And a rabies alert is impacting one of Maryland's historically black colleges and universities. The Somerset County Health Department says a rabid bat found inside a science building at the University of Maryland Eastern Shore bit a student who was trying to remove it. The bat was found Tuesday in Carver Hall, one day after classes began, and tested positive for rabies on Wednesday. The student has been treated. UMES says all potential entry points into Carver Hall have been sealed. Health officials are urging anyone who may have had contact with the bat to seek medical guidance. For more on these stories and international, national, state, and local news affecting the black community, listen to the Black Information Network on the iHeartRadio app or log on to BINnews.com. 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
12: If you are planning to shop for health insurance this fall, you could see fewer choices this year and in the years ahead. And here's why. Several insurance companies are pulling out of the Obamacare marketplaces. According to Yahoo Finance, about 1 million Americans were forced to find coverage at the start of 2026 after Aetna exited ACA exchanges in 17 states. And now several other insurers are planning to pull out for 2027. Experts say one of the biggest factors driving the mass exit is that the enhanced federal subsidies expired at the end of 2025. As premiums began to go up, many healthier consumers dropped their coverage. That left insurance companies with a smaller pool of enrollees who required more medical care. Some of the companies that are exiting or scaling back include Cigna, Molina Healthcare, CareSource, and Baylor Scott & White. For employees looking for health care this fall, that might mean you have to shop for a new plan or pay a higher premium. Money news at 24 and 54 minutes past each hour. I'm Nicole Deal on your home for Black News First, the Black Information Network.
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14: Island on your home for 24/7 news, the Black Information Network. Millions of families are dealing with the aftermath of recent storms that cut through much of the United States. Many Black families apparently deal with recovering from these storms a little longer than most other families. This appears to be true when it comes to the restoration of power. According to NBC News, in Gary, Indiana, storms blew through the mostly Black city and left people still without power more than 2 weeks afterward. After the storm, gas stations, supermarkets, and pharmacies were without power. That left people trying to survive on what they had. In Tennessee, where violent storms knocked out power, many hard-hit Black families remained without power. In the Memphis, Tennessee area, during the height of the most recent storms, over 140,000 homes were without power, NBC says. Barnzell Jones tells WHBQ he is now going over 3 days without power. Jones, who is African-American, says he is frustrated by the slow response to his community's needs.
15: No, nothing going to power. 3 days. They know about it, but they still haven't decided that this is a good time to cut it back on, so I want to throw my food out. Probably $300 with my family and me.
14: Although the majority of Memphis area schools reopened as scheduled, many were still being impacted as a result of the storm and experienced delayed openings, WHBQ says. The trial is underway for a man accused of shooting some of his co-workers at a warehouse in Columbus, Ohio last year. Bruce Foster III has pleaded not guilty by reason of insanity. Foster, who is African-American, is facing charges including 4 counts of aggravated murder in connection with the February 2025 attack. 2 people were killed and 4 others were injured in the shooting. The spike in prices of school supplies is affecting many parents as schools go back into session in many parts of the country this week. Some areas of the country already have classrooms resuming studies. Many Black communities are organizing back-to-school giveaways to help families offset rising school supply costs. Many churches in the South organized school supply giveaways, and some school districts organized backpack giveaways. According to NBC 10, the Chester Upland School District and the Philadelphia region recently gave away 4,000 backpacks as families prepare for a more expensive school year. A mother at the event says she is relieved that such an event took place. Tyniqua Johnson is a parent who says she is thankful.
16: It's definitely helping me not to spend as much money for this school year, so I am very grateful and appreciative of this event.
17: When people in their 60s, 70s, or 80s experience unusual feelings, lost time, suspended awareness, confusion, seizures, they may think they're a regular part of aging, but they could be signs of epilepsy, a condition that affects 300,000 older Americans. Epilepsy is a functional disorder of the brain, a kind of occasional glitch in the electrical system that controls everything we feel and do. These brief malfunctions, called seizures, may temporarily block awareness. They can also cause uncontrollable shaking, convulsions, confusion, or affect the senses. With older people, these symptoms are often wrongfully thought to be senior moments. It takes looking at whether these kinds of incidents are happening on a regular basis and noting if they are reasonably distinct. Also, watch for alterations in a loved one's behavior and talk with a doctor about what you've observed. For more information, visit the Epilepsy Foundation website at epilepsy.com. And that's your Healthy Minute. I'm Mike Island on the Black Information Network.
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18: 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And don't be kind of beholden to one side when you're doing the other side.
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21: BIN News this hour, I'm Terry McCready. Coming up, a Texas senator coming out strongly over elections in Venezuela. President Trump slamming a prominent black news anchor. Target apologizing for a black minstrel children's costume, but some are saying it isn't enough. But first, here's BIN News now.
22: Illinois Senator Dick Durbin is raising concerns about the treatment of unaccompanied migrant children in Chicago Immigration Court.
23: These kids are now being deported from the United States. Where are they headed? We're not sure at this moment.
22: Durbin and other lawmakers say some minors are appearing without lawyers or parents as a judge recently ordered 6 children deported after they were deemed abandoned by state courts. A North Carolina man will spend the rest of his life in prison for the murders of 2 veterans. Federal prosecutors say Kenneth Maurice Quick Jr. killed Army Special Forces soldier William Levine during a drug deal, then later murdered veteran Timothy Dumas before dumping both bodies on Fort Bragg. And Jay-Z's new HBO Max docuseries, Jay-Z and 8, premieres September 18th at 8 p.m. Eastern. The series features Jay-Z and legendary producer Rick Rubin exploring the rapper's life and lyrics across 8 different projects. Get BIN News now, on demand, 24/7, on the iHeartRadio app. Back to Terry McCready.
21: Senator Ted Cruz calling for free and fair elections to be held in Venezuela.
27: I think free and fair elections need to proceed, and they need to proceed rapidly. I believe they should proceed no later than midway through next year.
21: The Texas Republican appearing on NBC's Meet the Press. This comes following what President Trump called the biggest oil deal in world history with Venezuela. In a Friday Night Truth social post, Trump said the U.S. has secured majority U.S. control of more than 65 billion barrels of proven oil reserves in Venezuela at no cost to the American taxpayer. Cruz said the oil deal sounds like it could have a very positive impact on the United States. Trump is blasting the black Meet the Press moderator, saying she'll be reported to the Federal Communications Commission over her coverage of his endorsements ahead of the midterm elections.
28: People are moving to South Carolina in droves to get away from the blue state policies of the Democratic Socialist.
21: Senator Darlene Graham won the Republican Senate primary runoff in South Carolina. Trump wrote on Truth Social over the weekend, Kristen Welker, the unpopular hostess of the once great Meet the Press, now considered Meet the Fake Press, just stated that Donald Trump has mixed results on his endorsements of candidates when the recent wins of Graham and Mike Mazzei stand at 100% for the U.S. Senate and 98% for the U.S. House. Meanwhile, NBC is standing by Welker in a statement calling her one of the best in the business. While Trump does have a brisk 2026 endorsement record, some candidates he supported in Wyoming, Florida, Tennessee, and Minnesota lost recent primaries. Viola Davis is rejecting Target's apology over a children's Halloween costume that was pulled from stores after drawing criticism for evoking racist blackface caricatures. The Oscar-winning star is addressing Target directly in an Instagram post, sharing an image of the costume alongside historical minstrel imagery, writing, Target, I do not accept your apology, and I do not believe that you understand the impact, the pain, the dehumanization of the above. The $25 costume was marketed as the Kids Glows Under Blacklight Circus Clown and sold by Target. The listing was removed following the backlash. Closing arguments today in the Tupac Shakur murder trial. Jurors were sent home for the weekend after the defense rested its case on Friday. The defendant, Dwayne Keffi D. Davis, is accused of planning the 1996 Las Vegas drive-by shooting that claimed the life of the rapper. Davis chose not to take the stand in the trial that's taking place 30 years after the murder. He's pleaded not guilty and could face life behind bars if convicted. Stay informed, stay connected, and subscribe. Follow VIN News this hour wherever you get your podcasts. I'm Terry McCready for the Black Information Network.
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5: I'm Amber Payton on the Black Information Network, and today we honor a true hero of World War II, Waverly B. Woodson Jr., an African-American medic who risked it all for freedom and his comrades. June 6, 1944, D-Day. Amid the chaos of Omaha Beach, Woodson's landing craft was struck. Despite being wounded himself, he leaped into action. For over 30 relentless hours, he treated the injured under enemy fire, bandaging wounds, performing amputations, and saving countless lives. But Woodson's heroism went beyond the battlefield. In an era of segregation, he shattered barriers, proving that courage knows no color. His nomination for the Medal of Honor was never awarded until the Distinguished Service Cross was posthumously honored in 2024. It's the second highest honor that can be bestowed on a member of the Army and is awarded for extraordinary heroism. Let's ensure his story is never forgotten. Waverly B. Woodson Jr. exemplifies the best of humanity, dedication, bravery, and the power to inspire. I'm Amber Payton on your home for 24/7 Black News First, the Black Information Network.
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14: I'm Mike Island on your home for 24/7 news, the Black Information Network. A sharp rise in safety incidents at daycare centers is apparently a big concern across the country. According to NBC 10, reports of children left unaccounted for and children being physically abused by daycare staff are increasing in number. As we've been reporting to you here on the Black Information Network, a Catawba County daycare child abuse investigation is ongoing. The director of the Child Care Network near Maiden recently was arrested for failing to report alleged abuse. Investigators say that the abuse was by an employee who was also arrested. Gabrielle Dowdy is accused of a violent physical action against a child, including kicking the boy. The child's father says there was a huge breach of trust in this case.
7: You know, you put your trust in people like this to watch over your children, and then to hear that a grown adult put their hands on your small child. Of course, every parent should be angry about that.
14: Alex Lofton says he trusted in adults there to do the right thing. Meanwhile, such lapses in following protocol had deadly consequences in Tennessee. Like in Catawba County, parents and guardians have reasonable trust in daycare staff to follow the proper protocols. In this case, a child was left unaccounted for in a daycare bus, and the child died in triple-digit heat. The child had autism and was nonverbal, and no one figured out the African-American girl was missing.
9: A child who couldn't advocate for herself, couldn't talk, couldn't let nobody know that she was still on the bus, sitting trapped inside of a bus with no windows down, no door even cracked open, no type of ventilation. I don't even want to imagine what she physically must have been feeling.
14: That's the child's uncle, Christopher Jones, who said had a simple protocol been followed, the child would still be alive today.
9: Why did no one think to just do a sweep of the bus? If it's something that you do, if it's a routine, it shouldn't have been skipped.
14: Similar to the Catawba County case, an investigation is continuing, WHBQ says. Local governments across the United States are increasingly reviving and expanding juvenile curfews. According to the Office of Juvenile Justice, this wave of legislation is primarily a response to teen takeovers that we've reported to you over the summer on the Black Information Network. These are large, disruptive, and often violent youth gatherings organized via social media. While proponents view curfews as a critical tool for public safety, the trend has sparked a fierce national debate regarding its actual effectiveness. In Raleigh, North Carolina, leaders are planning to vote on a teen curfew next month as their police chief is citing a trend of increasing violence. Police Chief Rico Boyce reports a year-over-year increase. Chief Boyce, who is African-American, explained in a recent press conference in Raleigh that it is time to be proactive.
24: Making sure that our youth, that they are safe as they, you know, maneuver throughout our city, but also those youth that are juveniles who are committing crime, that the victims of those crimes that they're safe.
14: According to the Raleigh Police Department, crimes involving juveniles are up 9% compared to this time last year. We have more on these stories and national, international, state, and local news impacting the Black community. 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I'm Mike Island on your home for Black News First, the Black Information Network.
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6: This is Layla Ali, undefeated world champion, Hall of Fame boxer, wellness advocate, and CEO of Layla Ali Lifestyle. My father, Muhammad Ali, was more than a champion in the ring. He was a global voice for courage, conviction, faith, and justice. The Muhammad Ali Center celebrates his life, his principles, and his willingness to stand for something bigger than himself, reminding us of the power of purpose. To learn more,

0: 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I'm Layla Ali, and my history lives here.
1: I'm Bill Black with another Bet You Didn't Know music fact. 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
4: Hotter nights in Louisiana are being linked to a jump in calls to the state's crisis hotline. They're also seeing a change in the types of calls coming in. News by us.
5: I am not going to be intimidated out of doing my job. I'm not going to fold to this administration, and I'm going to continue showing up.
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6: Nepal's tourism board says more than 500 tourists from 28 countries are among those unaccounted for.
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7: The opinions, beliefs, and viewpoints expressed in this commentary are those of the author and do not necessarily represent those of BIN and its founding partners and employees. Now it's time to bring the funk with Roland S. Martin.
8: A number of suspicious deaths, including African Americans found hanging in a number of southern states, has caught the attention of the Legal Defense Fund. Janae Nelson, the executive director of counsel who leads the organization, says that they sent a series of letters to members of Congress and the United Nations demanding an investigation. Many people have suggested that foul play is at play because African Americans typically don't hang themselves when they commit suicide.
9: It isn't common. I mean, what it all harkens back to is, as I said, one of the worst periods of our history from 1877 to 1950, where 4,000 Black people were lynched, many of them in southern states, many of them by hanging. And we define lynching as an extrajudicial killing that is a public act. And we don't know whether these are lynchings. I want to be very clear that we are not going to rush to judgment. We're not going to ascribe particular labels without having the correct evidence. But the pattern certainly should give rise to some serious investigation, data collection, and tracking. And that's precisely why we have a Congress that has investigative authority. Our Congress has pulled together commissions and task forces to study various policy problems and concerns in this country. And the Legal Defense Fund has flagged the increasing number of Black people dying by hanging under suspicious circumstances as a policy public problem that needs federal government attention.
8: This is also why the midterms matter, because Republicans can control Congress. They can ignore this. But if Democrats were leading the House and or the Senate, they likely would take action. I'm Roland Martin on the Black Information Network.
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10: Here's what's trending this hour. Tensions in the Middle East are rising again after Iran launched missiles toward U.S. forces in Jordan on Sunday. U.S. officials say the missiles were intercepted and there were no reported casualties. The exchange came after American forces struck Iranian rocket launchers on Larak Island, where troops reportedly observed preparations to deploy rockets and mines into the Strait of Hormuz. U.S. Central Command says two launchers were destroyed in the operation. I'm Bree Wood with what's trending.
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11: The Washington Commanders are selling apparel featuring the team's former Redskins name and logo to preserve its old trademarks. The new collection honors legendary Black players Art Monk, Daryl Green, and the late Sean Taylor. The Commanders retired the name and logo in 2020 following criticism that it was racist. Elsewhere in football, Green Bay Packers running back Josh Jacobs is facing two misdemeanor charges stemming from a May incident in Wisconsin. Court records show no felony charges were filed and neither misdemeanor involves domestic violence. Jacobs turned himself in May 26th after a reported disturbance and was released the next day as prosecutors gathered additional evidence. Packers general manager Brian Gutekunst says the team is prepared for a possible NFL suspension, though the league has not disciplined Jacobs. And the U.S. Open is celebrating HBCU culture and the legacy of Black tennis at Arthur Ashe Stadium. HBCU Live returns for its fifth year, bringing together HBCU students, alumni, and tennis fans for a celebration of the culture and the role historically Black colleges and universities have played in growing and diversifying the sport. With the latest in sports, I'm Morgan Wood on the Black Information Network, your home for Black News First.
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2: Issa Rae is heading back to HBO with a new comedy pilot centered on friendship, ambition, and the world of professional boxing. The untitled series follows Menzel, a 30-year-old barber and aspiring sports manager, whose relationship with his best friend and up-and-coming boxer named JB becomes increasingly complicated as success starts changing their lives. The project reunites Rae with her longtime Insecure collaborator Prentice Penny, who will serve as showrunner and director. HBO has ordered a pilot, but no premiere date has been announced. And sad news from Hollywood. Samuel Monroe Jr., known for his roles in Menace to Society and The Players Club, has died at the age of 52 after a lengthy health battle. According to his wife, Shauna Stewart, Monroe contracted meningitis while filming in Las Vegas and was repeatedly misdiagnosed at several hospitals, leaving the illness untreated for months. By the time doctors identified the condition, it had spread to his brain and spine. Monroe later underwent multiple brain surgeries, battled MRSA pneumonia, and spent months on life support. In a statement, Stewart thanks supporters for their prayers throughout his fight. With the latest in entertainment at 17 and 47 minutes past each hour, I'm Bree Wood on the Black Information Network, your home for Black news first.
3: I'm Ramses Ja on the Black Information Network with another Black hero you should know. On September 11, 2001, First Officer Leroy Homer Jr. was in the cockpit of United Airlines Flight 93. A skilled pilot, a devoted husband, and a proud veteran of the U.S. Air Force, Homer's life was one of dedication and courage. When terrorists hijacked the plane, Homer and the passengers faced an unthinkable choice. Knowing the stakes, they banded together, forcing the plane down in a Pennsylvania field, a selfless act that saved countless lives on the ground and stopped an attack on our nation's capital. Leroy Homer Jr.'s bravery wasn't limited to that day. He broke barriers throughout his career, inspiring young Black aviators to soar. He was more than a pilot. He was a hero, a trailblazer, and a symbol of sacrifice for greater good. As we remember Flight 93 and all the heroes and American lives that we lost on 9/11, let us also honor the legacy of Leroy Homer Jr., a Black man who showed us the true meaning of courage in the face of terror. This is Ramses Ja on your home for 24/7 Black news first, the Black Information Network.
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5: On your home for 24/7 news, the Black Information Network. It's been 5 years since Ahmaud Arbery was shot and killed while out on a run in Brunswick, Georgia. Runners in Atlanta are honoring his memory this weekend. The Run with Maud 5K is returning to Shirley Clark Franklin Park Saturday morning. The Ahmaud Arbery Foundation put on the race, raising money for mental health resources, scholarships, and youth programs in his name. Arbery's mother, Wanda Cooper Jones, says the support she's felt over the years still moves her.
6: It's very encouraging that in the fight for justice, it wasn't just my community. It was the community, because I was in Brunswick, but, you know, all the communities around Georgia was here supporting us. And even after 5 years later, 6 years later, the community, the city of Atlanta, the state of Georgia are still standing with us, and that really means a lot.
5: 5 years later, Cooper Jones says that support hasn't faded. It's grown into a movement still carrying her son's name forward. Georgia's measles outbreak just got bigger. The State Department of Public Health says four more children have tested positive. They were exposed to a case confirmed last week at a Metro Atlanta daycare, one the state still won't name. Officials say all four were unvaccinated or only partially immunized. Georgia's count now sits at 11 cases this year. That's more than the previous 5 years combined. Nearly 200 Cobb County teachers are being questioned after walking out of a back-to-school speech by Superintendent Chris Ragsdale. The Cobb County Association of Educators calls the speech highly political and inappropriate. Here's some of what Ragsdale said, courtesy of Atlanta News First.
7: Some have said that the president's visit to Cobb County School District brought divisive politics to Cobb County. Is that divisive like, oh, I don't know, us removing sexually explicit material from the hands of children?
5: The local teachers union president, Jeff Hubbard, says since the speech, administrators have been pulling teachers out of class, asking why they walked out and whether they had permission to leave.
8: And these people were pulled without any notice, then left to go back upset, not knowing what was going to happen to them, Who does that?
5: Hubbard calls it retaliation. Atlanta News First reports Cobb County School says its investigation is ongoing. Good news for some wallets at the pump. Unlike some states, Georgia has adopted a federal emergency fuel waiver, clearing the way for more gasoline to hit the market early. The EPA issued the waiver with the Department of Energy under the Clean Air Act. Starting September 1st, stations can switch to winter blend gas 2 weeks ahead of schedule, a shift that typically eases prices. And dangerous late summer heats threatening holiday plans across northern and central Louisiana heading into Labor Day weekend. Forecasters with the National Weather Service warn triple-digit temperatures will push feels-like readings near 110 degrees into the next week. Rapidly expanding flash drought has prompted burn bans across dozens of parishes, with federal forecasters warning the heat will linger across the region well into early September. I'm Esther Dillard on your home for Black News First, the Black Information Network.
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11: Can you get Social Security benefits if you never paid into Social Security? Well, the short answer is surprisingly yes. But the road on how to get there requires a more detailed explanation. Social Security benefits are not automatically granted to everyone at a certain age. They are earned through paying taxes on wages and accumulating 40 lifetime work credits. While most retirement benefits are based on your own work history and payroll tax contributions, people with little or no earnings may still qualify through their spouse. Social Security offers spousal benefits that can provide up to 50% of a retired spouse's benefit amount, even if the other spouse never paid enough into the system to qualify on their own. To be eligible, you generally must be married for at least 1 year, and your spouse must already be receiving benefits. Divorced spouses may also qualify if the marriage lasted at least 10 years. Experts say these rules can be especially important for stay-at-home parents and caregivers who spent years outside the workforce. Money news at 24 and 54 minutes past each hour. I'm Nicole Deal on your home for Black News First, the Black Information Network.
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12: We're on your home for 24/7 News, the Black Information Network. A Black Detroit teenager has been charged as an adult with first-degree murder and other charges. The suspect is Isaiah Gordon. The charges come following two shootings in the city. Gordon was arraigned for the shooting that killed 60-year-old Faith Williams and injured her 20-year-old niece, Catriona.
13: We may not ever know why he did what he did, but we do know that the family is grieving, and we will support them in their time of loss.
12: That's Black Detroit Police Chief Todd Bettison speaking last week with the women's family. Wayne County Prosecutor Kim Worthy says the attack was unprovoked and unimaginable and says he needs to be held accountable. Prosecutor Worthy is also Black. An investigation is now underway in Chicago following a mass shooting there. This black witness was at the scene.
14: I heard a shooting. I thought it was fireworks, but it was not fireworks. And I see everybody running, and I see everybody falling and dropping.
12: One person is dead, and at least 14 others have been injured on the city's south side. Authorities say the incident happened as officers were trying to disperse a large crowd. A 35-year-old man was pronounced dead at the scene. Six of the victims were listed in good condition after being rushed to area hospitals. No Chicago police officers were hit, and no suspects are in custody. In Detroit, six people were injured Saturday night when they were working the loadout after Ed Sheeran's concert at Ford Field. None of the six suffered life-threatening injuries, but all of them were sent to area hospitals to be treated.
15: 2,000 brush between East Adams and East Malcolm for a forklift injury accident.
12: One was a Ford Field employee. Another was hit in the chest and says it happened in a split second, adding that he has never experienced anything like what happened. Several were hit by equipment that was being used to tear down the stage. After receiving a $500,000 Motor City match grant, Detroit black business owner Johnny Meeks has opened Ideal Rental Space on the city's east side with black mayor Mary Sheffield in attendance. Meeks transformed the space into a community gathering spot for events like live music, parties, and weddings after 40 years of being part of the neighborhood. Congratulations to Ms. Meeks. Now, our Washington roundup. The U.S. government will reportedly be owning an interest in Venezuelan oil. The Wall Street Journal, now reporting the Pentagon, says it plans to take a 35% stake in a private company holding Venezuelan oil rights. Venezuela's interim president, meanwhile, says the South American country's energy agreement with the U.S. would remain in force for 25 years and will target an increase in crude output to 1.5 million barrels a day. ICE is looking to spend up to $2 million on robot dogs. That's according to a federal procurement notice. It said that Boston Dynamics Spot robots will help support public safety and law enforcement operations. The technology is also used by the Secret Service and police departments nationally. The procurement notice for the robot dog comes after the Department of Homeland Security approved spending $16 million for ICE. And that's your Washington Roundup. I'm Mike Moore on your home for 24/7 News, the Black Information Network.
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17: 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The sound that would be infused with life from the city, giving birth to the Chicago blues. Defined by a guitar and harmonica played through amplifiers, sometimes to the point of distortion, the Chicago blues would become an international phenomenon.
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1: The measure bars firms with recent public integrity violations as officials push for stronger corporate accountability and ethics standards. Civil rights attorney Ben Crump is renewing calls for answers in the police shooting death of one-year-old Cohen Wiley in Senatobia, Mississippi. Crump is demanding the release of body camera and surveillance video from the June incident, which occurred during a police response to a reported shoplifting call. And rapper Famous Dex is facing a domestic battery charge after being arrested in Las Vegas. TMZ reports the arrest stems from allegations by Pamela Rodriguez, who claims Dex assaulted her. Get BIN News now on demand 24/7 on the iHeartRadio app.
2: I'm Mike Stevens on your home for Black News First, the Black Information Network. Here's your top stories this hour. The jury in the Tupac Shakur murder trial has been sent home for the weekend after the defense rested its case. Closing arguments are now scheduled to begin on Monday. The 63rd anniversary of Dr. King's March on Washington, called the Defend the Vote rally, led by Reverend Al Sharpton, is being called a success. The medical examiner says the young black man shot and killed by the National Guard in downtown Memphis in July was shot in the back. Well, this story is getting a lot of attention. A new study shows men who eat processed foods have an increased risk of getting prostate cancer. Researchers out of Florida Atlantic University looked at 17,000 men around the country and concluded they have a 24 to 31% higher risk of prostate cancer if they eat a lot of processed foods. This includes sugary drinks like soda, sports drinks, and energy drinks, plus packaged foods like snacks and potato chips. Also, hot dogs, sausages, and deli lunch meats. More men are diagnosed with prostate cancer in the United States than any other form of the disease, and black men are among those more likely to get it. Well, a young black teacher's assistant is being remembered in Fort Worth, Texas, after she was gunned down in a road rage incident earlier this month. Friends, family, and the community recently gathered for a balloon release honoring Latavia Davis, also known as TT. Here's the black principal at the elementary school where she worked.
3: Our theme this year is Game On, and Ms. Davis was already ready. Her classroom door was decorated. She was preparing for her students, and you could tell how much she was looking forward to the year ahead.
2: Purple, white, and green balloons were released in TT's memory.
3: One of the things that will always stay with me is how she would stop me last school year and ask if she could spend her lunchtime and other open time throughout the day with students. This wasn't something she had to do. It's something she wanted to do.
2: According to NBC 5 Television News, Patrick Lawrence, who is also black, is in jail, charged with her murder. He reportedly just drove to work after he allegedly shot her and was arrested on his lunch break. In Houston, black astronaut Victor Glover is among those being honored with the Congressional Space Medal of Honor. He and his crew were the first humans to travel around the moon on the NASA Artemis II in more than half a century on their 10-day mission, and they went further than anyone else has gone before.
4: But these astronauts did not do it alone. I want to salute all of the engineers and scientists, launch and landing specialists, everyone at NASA who helped make this mission a great success.
2: And we're reminded that African Americans have played a very important role in space exploration, not only as astronauts, but also as portrayed in the movie Hidden Figures by black women whose math and science skills in the 1950s and 60s helped to make space travel what it is today. For more stories of interest to the black community, log on to BINnews.com. I'm Mike Stevens on your home for Black News First, the Black Information Network.
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0: 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I'm Bill Black with another Bet You Didn't Know music fact on the Black Information Network.
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3: I'm Mike Island on your home for 24/7 news, the Black Information Network. A sharp rise in safety incidents at daycare centers is apparently a big concern across the country. According to NBC 10, reports of children left unaccounted for and children being physically abused by daycare staff are increasing in number. As we've been reporting to you here on the Black Information Network, a Catawba County daycare child abuse investigation is ongoing. The director of the Child Care Network near Maiden recently was arrested for failing to report alleged abuse. Investigators say that the abuse was by an employee who was also arrested. Gabrielle Dowdy is accused of a violent physical action against a child, including kicking the boy. The child's father says there was a huge breach of trust in this case.
4: You know, you put your trust in people like this to watch over your children, and then to hear that a grown adult put their hands on your small child. Of course, every parent should be angry about that.
3: Alex Lofton says he trusted in adults there to do the right thing. Meanwhile, such lapses in following protocol had deadly consequences in Tennessee. Like in Catawba County, parents and guardians have reasonable trust in daycare staff to follow the proper protocols. In this case, a child was left unaccounted for in a daycare bus, and the child died in triple-digit heat. The child had autism and was nonverbal, and no one figured out the African-American girl was missing.
5: A child who couldn't advocate for herself, couldn't talk, couldn't let nobody know that she was still on the bus, sitting trapped inside of a bus with no windows down, no door even cracked open, no type of ventilation. I don't even want to imagine what she physically must have been feeling.
3: That's the child's uncle, Christopher Jones, who said had a simple protocol been followed, the child would still be alive today.
5: Why did no one think to just do a sweep of the bus? If it's something that you do, if it's a routine, it shouldn't have been skipped.
3: Similar to the Catawba County case, an investigation is continuing, WHBQ says. Local governments across the United States are increasingly reviving and expanding juvenile curfews. According to the Office of Juvenile Justice, this wave of legislation is primarily a response to teen takeovers that we've reported to you over the summer on the Black Information Network. These are large, disruptive, and often violent youth gatherings organized via social media. While proponents view curfews as a critical tool for public safety, the trend has sparked a fierce national debate regarding its actual effectiveness. In Raleigh, North Carolina, leaders are planning to vote on a teen curfew next month as their police chief is citing a trend of increasing violence. Police Chief Rico Boyce reports a year-over-year increase. Chief Boyce, who is African-American, explained in a recent press conference in Raleigh that it is time to be proactive.
6: Making sure that our youth, that they are safe as they, you know, maneuver throughout our city, but also those youth that are juveniles who are committing crime, that the victims of those crimes, that they're safe.
3: According to the Raleigh Police Department, crimes involving juveniles are up 9% compared to this time last year. We have more on these stories and national, international, state, and local news impacting the Black community. 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I'm Mike Island on your home for Black News First, the Black Information Network.
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10: I'm Kevin Brown with another look at modern-day Black history you should know. On January 6, 2021, as chaos engulfed the U.S. Capitol,
11: multiple Capitol injuries,
10: a group of Black officers stood as pillars of resilience and bravery. Among them was Capitol Police Officer Eugene Goodman, who diverted rioters away from the Senate chamber, potentially saving countless lives. Lieutenant Michael Byrd also faced a dire situation, protecting lawmakers from an advancing mob. His decisive actions safeguarded those entrusted to his care. And Officer Harry Dunn fought back against physical threats and racial slurs, standing firm in the defense of the Capitol and democracy. These Black officers and many others remind us that the strength of our democracy lies in those who protect it. So let's never forget to honor their heroism and strive for a nation worthy of their sacrifice. For the Black Information Network, I'm Kevin Brown.
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12: Amber Payton from the Black Information Network. Every headline you hear from us starts with one question. How does this affect our community? We don't just report what's happening. We explain what it means for Black families, Black businesses, and Black futures. From city halls to Capitol Hill, if it matters to you, it matters to us. Because the Black experience is not a sidebar. It's the main story, and it deserves to be told with clarity and respect. Stay informed, stay connected, turn us on, and turn up the truth. With Black News First, this is the Black Information Network.
13: The opinions, beliefs, and viewpoints expressed in this commentary are those of the author and do not necessarily represent those of BIN and its founding partners and employees.
14: I'm James T. Harris, and I have something to say. Gary, Indiana, 76% Black. Mayor, Black. City Council, all Black. City Clerk, Black. The electric company executives, Black. The police department, 57% Black. The people shooting at the electric company, Black. The excellence, Black. The blame, according to Don Lemon and Gary, Indiana Mayor Eddie Melton, white. Let that sink in. Every lever of power, every seat at the table, every decision maker in that city looks like us, has looked like us for years. And Gary still looks like a war zone. Still can't keep the lights on. Still got people so mad they're shooting at the power company. But somehow, this is still white supremacy's fault. When do we start looking in the mirror? When do we stop doing the Wakanda pose over a burning city? We got the representation. We got the reparations conversations. We got the Black excellence hashtags. What we don't have is results. What we don't have is safe streets. What we don't have is functioning infrastructure. But we sure can find someone to blame. This is what happens when you prioritize skin color over competence. When you celebrate first Black everything, but never ask if they're actually good at anything. Gary should be a shining city by their logic. By the logic of the race hustlers, this should be paradise. No white man blocking the bridge. No systemic racism holding back the electric grid. Just Black leadership, Black power, Black failure. But say that out loud and watch them come for you. Because the hustle requires a villain. Even when the villain left the building decades ago, even when the only people left to blame are staring back from the city council photos. So next time you hear somebody cry about systemic racism, remember Gary. Remember that system is us. The oppression is us. The failure is us. And the fix starts when we admit it. I'm James C. Harris for the Black Information Network.
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15: Struck the Grand Canyon, leaving one person dead and as many as 15 others missing. Officials say floodwaters destroyed footbridges and forced the evacuation of hikers and campers throughout the area. A man's body was recovered near Crystal Rapids along the Colorado River. The flooding also damaged a major water pipeline serving the park, creating water shortages just ahead of the busy Labor Day weekend. I'm Bree Wood with What's Trending.
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11: Congresswoman Alma Adams knows firsthand the impact of an HBCU education. The North Carolina A&T State University alumna, Aggie Pride, and co-chair of the bipartisan HBCU caucus, is now pushing to give HBCUs more federal support through the Ignite HBCU Excellence Act. She spoke with BIN anchor Vanessa Tyler about what the legislation means.
16: 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And it's going to actually allow our institutions who have the greatest financial need to address the aging and unsafe facilities that they may have.
11: Adams says HBCUs need the resources to compete and prepare students for the future. With the latest in HBCU news, I'm Morgan Wood on the Black Information Network, your home for Black News First.
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2: Kenya Moore is celebrating her return to the Miss USA stage. The former Miss USA and Real Housewives of Atlanta star shared glamorous photos from Miami ahead of her appearance at the 2026 Miss USA pageant, telling fans that her legacy will always be iconic. According to reports, Moore is set to make a special appearance as part of the pageant festivities as a co-host, marking a full circle moment for the 1993 winner. The 2026 Miss USA Finals premieres August 27th at 8 p.m. Eastern, live on the CW from Miami's Adrian Arsht Center for the Performing Arts. And in more entertainment news, Tyler Perry is launching a new specialty label called Maxine, a division of Tyler Perry Studios dedicated to helping independent filmmakers get their movies into theaters. The label is named after Perry's late mother, Maxine, who he says believed in him before anyone else. Perry says Maxine will support storytellers with unique voices by providing resources, guidance, and distribution opportunities that are often difficult for independent filmmakers to secure. With the latest in entertainment at 17 and 47 minutes past each hour, I'm Bree Wood on the Black Information Network, your home for Black News First.
3: I'm Bill Black with another Bet You Didn't Know music fact. So I just got through reading Mariah Carey's book, The Meaning of Mariah Carey, and in it, she talks about her and Derek Jeter had a brief fling from 97 to 1998 towards the end of her marriage to Tommy Mottola. She also revealed that Derek was the inspiration for this song.

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1: I'm Morgan Wood on your home for 24/7 News, the Black Information Network. Many people gathered in D.C. on Friday to mark the 63rd anniversary of the historic March on Washington and to continue the fight for voting rights. The National Action Network, led by Reverend Al Sharpton, organized the march with Rainbow Push Coalition CEO Yusuf D. Jackson, son of the late Reverend Jesse Jackson, saying we must have faith that justice will prevail.
2: They came humbly with that covenant in their hearts and with the faith that the dark past taught them. And with the hope that the present had brought them, that through their sacrifice, tomorrow's America would become better than the America we live in today.
1: Jackson reflected on the thousands who traveled from across the country in 1963 to peacefully demand their rights. This year's march comes as organizers raise concerns about what they call eroding federal voting protections for minority voters, an issue with direct implication for Black voters. The original March on Washington culminated with Dr. Martin Luther King Jr.'s historic I Have a Dream speech. In other news, President Trump is not expected to attend the 25th anniversary ceremonies marking the 9/11 attacks in Manhattan. The New York Times reports Trump opted out because he wouldn't be allowed to deliver remarks at Ground Zero. The 9/11 memorial has prohibited speeches during its Ground Zero observances since 2012. Instead, Trump is expected to speak at a Pentagon ceremony, putting the president at the center of a separate commemoration in the D.C. region. Former Presidents Clinton, George W. Bush, and Obama are expected at the Manhattan ceremony. Elsewhere, Maryland Attorney General Anthony Brown co-leads a coalition of 21 attorneys general and two governors challenging new federal conditions on Title X funding. The coalition says the Trump administration is unlawfully restricting funding by limiting DEI programs, gender-affirming care, and contraception while promoting natural family planning, marriage, and parenthood. The group is asking a federal court to block the rules. And a rabies alert is impacting one of Maryland's historically Black colleges and universities. The Somerset County Health Department says a rabid bat found inside a science building at the University of Maryland Eastern Shore bit a student who was trying to remove it. The bat was found Tuesday in Carver Hall, one day after classes began, and tested positive for rabies on Wednesday. The student has been treated. UMES says all potential entry points into Carver Hall have been sealed. Health officials are urging anyone who may have had contact with the bat to seek medical guidance. For more on these stories and international, national, state, and local news affecting the Black community, listen to the Black Information Network on the iHeartRadio app or log on to BINnews.com. 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I'm Morgan Wood on the Black Information Network, your home for Black News First.
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9: Network. Millions of families are dealing with the aftermath of recent storms that cut through much of the United States. Many Black families apparently deal with recovering from these storms a little longer than most other families. This appears to be true when it comes to the restoration of power. According to NBC News, in Gary, Indiana, storms blew through the mostly Black city and left people still without power more than 2 weeks afterward. After the storm, gas stations, supermarkets, and pharmacies were without power. That left people trying to survive on what they had. In Tennessee, where violent storms knocked out power, many hard-hit Black families remained without power. In the Memphis, Tennessee area, during the height of the most recent storms, over 140,000 homes were without power, NBC says. Barnzell Jones tells WHBQ he is now going over 3 days without power. Jones, who is African-American, says he is frustrated by the slow response to his community's needs.
10: No, nothing gonna power. 3 days. They know about it, but they still haven't decided that this is a good time to cut it back on, so I want to throw my food out. Probably $300 with my family and me.
9: Although the majority of Memphis area schools reopened as scheduled, many were still being impacted as a result of the storm and experienced delayed openings, WHBQ says. The trial is underway for a man accused of shooting some of his co-workers at a warehouse in Columbus, Ohio last year. Bruce Foster III has pleaded not guilty by reason of insanity. Foster, who is African American, is facing charges including 4 counts of aggravated murder in connection with the February 2025 attack. 2 people were killed and 4 others were injured in the shooting. The spike in prices of school supplies is affecting many parents as schools go back into session in many parts of the country this week. Some areas of the country already have classrooms resuming studies. Many Black communities are organizing back-to-school giveaways to help families offset rising school supply costs. Many churches in the South organized school supply giveaways, and some school districts organized backpack giveaways. According to NBC 10, the Chester Upland School District and the Philadelphia region recently gave away 4,000 backpacks as families prepare for a more expensive school year. A mother at the event says she is relieved that such an event took place. Tyniqua Johnson is a parent who says she is thankful.
11: It's definitely helping me not to spend as much money for this school year, so I am very grateful and appreciative of this event.
12: When people in their 60s, 70s, or 80s experience unusual feelings, lost time, suspended awareness, confusion, seizures, they may think they're a regular part of aging, but they could be signs of epilepsy, a condition that affects 300,000 older Americans. Epilepsy is a functional disorder of the brain, a kind of occasional glitch in the electrical system that controls everything we feel and do. These brief malfunctions, called seizures, may temporarily block awareness. They can also cause uncontrollable shaking, convulsions, confusion, or affect the senses. With older people, these symptoms are often wrongfully thought to be senior moments. It takes looking at whether these kinds of incidents are happening on a regular basis and noting if they are reasonably distinct. Also, watch for alterations in a loved one's behavior and talk with a doctor about what you've observed. For more information, visit the Epilepsy Foundation website at epilepsy.com. And that's your Healthy Minute. I'm Mike Island on the Black Information Network.
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15: BIN is this hour. I'm Terry McCready. Coming up, President Trump discussing Venezuelan oil and the strategic national reserves. A prominent black lawmaker weighing in on how Democrats should proceed if they win back the House in November. The UN is calling for increased protections for Haitian civilians. But first, here's BIN News now.
16: President Trump is escalating his criticism of Canada, saying the country has taken advantage of the U.S. for years.
17: They charge tariffs that are unbelievable, like on milk, 400%.
16: Speaking on the Glenn Beck program, Trump defended tariffs on some Canadian goods. Deloitte is paying $21.5 million to settle claims from the Trump administration that its hiring and workplace practices discriminated based on race and sex. The agreement comes as the Justice Department continues scrutinizing corporate DEI programs tied to federal contractors. And Sony says more than 550 movies and TV shows will disappear from some PlayStation users' libraries on September 1st due to expiring licensing agreements. The move affects customers in the UK and other regions, renewing concerns about digital ownership of purchased content. Get BIN News now, on demand, 24/7, on the iHeartRadio app. Here's more with Terry McCready.
15: President Trump says he'll fill the strategic national reserves with Venezuelan oil. Trump making the comment in a Truth Social post over the weekend, writing that the topping out process will begin very shortly. Texas Senator Ted Cruz on NBC's Meet the Press applauding the deal.
18: The oil deal as announced sounds like it could have a very positive impact on the United States, on the United States economy, on American jobs. And a very positive impact on gas prices over the long term.
15: President also calling it a gift from Venezuela to the people of the United States. It comes after Trump announced that the U.S. had secured majority U.S. control of more than 65 billion barrels of proven oil reserves in Venezuela at no cost to the American taxpayer. Trump expressing a positive working relationship with Venezuelans since the U.S. military captured Venezuelan leader Nicolas Maduro on drug charges. South Carolina's black representative Jim Clyburn is weighing in on the actions Democrats should take if they win back the House in the midterm elections.
19: If the Democrats were to take back the House, and I feel confident that we will, our first order of business ought to be developing an accessible and affordable campaign effort that will yield what I would call making this country its greatness accessible and affordable for all of its citizens.
15: Clyburn on NBC's Meet the Press. All right, as for whether he believes Democrats should rule out the prospect of impeaching President Trump if they regain control of the House.
19: I don't rule it out, but I don't rule it in.
15: House Democrats impeached Trump twice during his first term, but the Senate voted both times not to convict him. The United Nations calling on Haitian authorities to step up protections of civilians. This after armed gang members killed over 40 people and abducted dozens of others. Police in Haiti have been patrolling the streets of Kenskoff in recent days after the deadly violence in a once peaceful farming community near Port-au-Prince. Haiti's national police are under scrutiny over their failure to prevent the massacre. A UN spokesperson said 150 heavily armed gang members stormed the city and opened fire. In the past several days, the Trump administration has sent over 100 deportees from Afghanistan, Cuba, Nicaragua, and other nations to countries in Africa. CBS News reports the action is expanding a third country deportation campaign, which sends deportees to countries where they have no ties. Government documents show three ICE deportation flights dropping off dozens of expelled individuals in places like Cameroon, the Central African Republic, Equatorial Guinea, Eswatini, and Rwanda. ICE flights over the past week and a half included deportees from several countries, including Africa. Stay informed, stay connected, and subscribe. Follow BIN News this hour wherever you get your podcasts. 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
0: Osiris, let me get the mices. If you talk to females,
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20: The slogan, "Be good or be gone," became the theater's motto. 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
9: I'm Mike Island on your home for 24/7 news, the Black Information Network. A sharp rise in safety incidents at daycare centers is apparently a big concern across the country. According to NBC 10, reports of children left unaccounted for and children being physically abused by daycare staff are increasing in number. As we've been reporting to you here on the Black Information Network, a Catawba County daycare child abuse investigation is ongoing. The director of the Child Care Network near Maiden recently was arrested for failing to report alleged abuse. Investigators say that the abuse was by an employee who was also arrested. Gabrielle Dowdy is accused of a violent physical action against a child, including kicking the boy. The child's father says there was a huge breach of trust in this case.
22: You know, you put your trust in people like this to watch over your children, and then to hear that a grown adult put their hands on your small child. Of course, every parent should be angry about that.
9: Alex Lofton says he trusted in adults there to do the right thing. Meanwhile, such lapses in following protocol had deadly consequences in Tennessee. Like in Catawba County, parents and guardians have reasonable trust in daycare staff to follow the proper protocols. In this case, a child was left unaccounted for in a daycare bus, and the child died in triple-digit heat. The child had autism and was nonverbal, and no one figured out the African-American girl was missing.
23: A child who couldn't advocate for herself, couldn't talk, couldn't let nobody know that she was still on the bus, sitting trapped inside of a bus with no windows down, no door even cracked open, no type of ventilation. I don't even want to imagine what she physically must have been feeling.
9: That's the child's uncle, Christopher Jones, who said had a simple protocol been followed, the child would still be alive today.
23: Why did no one think to just do a sweep of the bus? If it's something that you do, if it's a routine, it shouldn't have been skipped.
9: Similar to the Catawba County case, an investigation is continuing, WHBQ says. Local governments across the United States are increasingly reviving and expanding juvenile curfews. According to the Office of Juvenile Justice, this wave of legislation is primarily a response to teen takeovers that we've reported to you over the summer on the Black Information Network. These are large, disruptive, and often violent youth gatherings organized via social media. While proponents view curfews as a critical tool for public safety, the trend has sparked a fierce national debate regarding its actual effectiveness. In Raleigh, North Carolina, leaders are planning to vote on a teen curfew next month as their police chief is citing a trend of increasing violence. Police Chief Rico Boyce reports a year-over-year increase. Chief Boyce, who is African-American, explained in a recent press conference in Raleigh that it is time to be proactive.
24: Making sure that our youth, that they are safe as they, you know, maneuver throughout our city, but also those youth that are juveniles who are committing crime, that the victims of those crimes, that they're safe.
9: According to the Raleigh Police Department, crimes involving juveniles are up 9% compared to this time last year. 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
1: Most people know about Restaurant Week, but not everyone knows there's a Black Restaurant Week born in Houston, Texas in 2016 and is now spreading to cities across the country. It's more than just menus. It's a movement.
2: And so we really want to create something that was more all-inclusive to the creative things we were seeing happening in the food scene.
1: That's one of the three founders, Fallon Farrell.
2: As we've grown through the years, we've literally watched businesses start off as like a pop-up food tent and now having like two or three locations.
1: From soul food kitchens to hidden gem caterers, Black Restaurant Week shines a light where it's long been missing. It's helped generate tens of millions of dollars for Black-owned businesses, keeping legacies alive and creating new ones. And it's part of Black history still being written every time a diner takes that first bite. I'm Esther Dillard for the Black Information Network.
0: BIN Bay Area.
3: Vibe meets voice.
4: And finish the job.
3: To around the corner.
5: A suburban Dallas police officer has been fired because of how he treated Black women at a neighborhood pool earlier this month.
0: This is BIN.
6: Mississippi lawmakers are considering a new funding model. Members of the Legislative Black Caucus are urging caution, saying more data and input from HBCU leaders is needed.
3: Black news first.
7: The opinions, beliefs, and viewpoints expressed in this commentary are those of the author and do not necessarily represent those of BIN and its founding partners and employees. Now it's time to bring the funk with Roland S. Martin.
8: A number of suspicious deaths, including African Americans found hanging in a number of southern states, has caught the attention of the Legal Defense Fund. Janae Nelson, the executive director of counsel who leads the organization, says that they sent a series of letters to members of Congress and the United Nations demanding an investigation. Many people have suggested that foul play is at play because African Americans typically don't hang themselves when they commit suicide.
9: It isn't common. I mean, what it all harkens back to is, as I said, one of the worst periods of our history from 1877 to 1950, where 4,000 Black people were lynched, many of them in southern states, many of them by hanging. And we define lynching as an extrajudicial killing that is a public act. And we don't know whether these are lynchings. I want to be very clear that we are not going to rush to judgment. We're not going to ascribe particular labels without having the correct evidence. But the pattern certainly should give rise to some serious investigation, data collection, and tracking. And that's precisely why we have a Congress that has investigative authority. Our Congress has pulled together commissions and task forces to study various policy problems and concerns in this country. And the Legal Defense Fund has flagged the increasing number of Black people dying by hanging under suspicious circumstances as a policy public problem that needs federal government attention.
8: This is also why the midterms matter, because Republicans can control Congress. They can ignore this. But if Democrats were leading the House and or the Senate, they likely would take action. I'm Roland Martin on the Black Information Network.
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10: Here's what's trending this hour. Google Maps is now displaying Lake America for U.S. users following President Trump's executive order renaming Lake Ontario. The change was made after the Federal Geographic Name Information System updated its official records. Google says it follows government naming databases when updating maps. Canadian users will continue to see Lake Ontario, while users in other countries will see both names displayed. I'm Bree Wood with what's trending.
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11: The Washington Commanders are selling apparel featuring the team's former Redskins name and logo to preserve its old trademarks. The new collection honors legendary Black players Art Monk, Daryl Green, and the late Sean Taylor. The Commanders retired the name and logo in 2020 following criticism that it was racist. Elsewhere in football, Green Bay Packers running back Josh Jacobs is facing two misdemeanor charges stemming from a May incident in Wisconsin. Court records show no felony charges were filed and neither misdemeanor involves domestic violence. Jacobs turned himself in May 26th after a reported disturbance and was released the next day as prosecutors gathered additional evidence. Packers general manager Brian Gutekunst says the team is prepared for a possible NFL suspension, though the league has not disciplined Jacobs. And the U.S. Open is celebrating HBCU culture and the legacy of black tennis at Arthur Ashe Stadium. HBCU Live returns for its fifth year, bringing together HBCU students, alumni, and tennis fans for a celebration of the culture and the role historically black colleges and universities have played in growing and diversifying the sport. With the latest in sports, I'm Morgan Wood on the Black Information Network, your home for Black News First.
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12: His name is Vince O'Dempsey. Psychopath, gangster, child killer, rapist. I'm Matthew Condon, journalist and true crime author, and I've spent years researching and tracking the life and crimes of this vicious murderer. And this is Ghostgate Road.
14: Justice is eternal, and so too are the rights of victims.
12: Vince O'Dempsey is currently serving life for three murders. He self-confessed to 33. My opinion? It's closer to 100. From Wooshka Studios, I'm Matthew Condon, and this is Ghostgate Road.
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11: The defense has rested in the Tupac Shakur murder trial. The jury was dismissed for the weekend with closing arguments set to begin Monday. Dwayne Keefe D. Davis is accused of orchestrating the 1996 Las Vegas drive-by shooting that killed the rapper. Davis has pleaded not guilty and faces life in prison if convicted. He did not take the stand in the trial nearly 30 years after Tupac's death. Elsewhere in entertainment news, rapper J. Cole canceled his Wednesday night concert in Sacramento, California, after a trucking accident killed a member of his touring crew. The crash happened on Interstate 5 in Yolo County as a big rig delivering equipment went off the road. Ticketmaster says fans will be automatically refunded, and it remains unclear when J. Cole will return to the stage. And Afrobeat star Ira Starr is headlining the NFL's halftime show during the Philadelphia Eagles Jacksonville Jaguars international game in London on October 11th. She's the first Afrobeat artist selected for an NFL international game halftime show. With the latest in entertainment, I'm Morgan Wood on the Black Information Network.
15: This is Esther Dillard with another spotlight on Black excellence. Tyler Perry is one of the most successful figures in the entertainment industry. Born in New Orleans, Louisiana in 1969, Emmett Perry Jr. endured a difficult childhood marked by poverty and abuse. After changing his name and moving to Atlanta in 1992, Tyler Perry began writing and producing stage plays that became highly successful.
16: All you gotta do is take an R&B song, put Jesus in it, and it's a gospel song.
15: What? It was also during that time that he created his signature character, the iconic Mabel Medea Simmons.
17: Yea, though she walked in the valley with the shadow of Little Red Riding Hood and the Three Bears.
15: With an estimated net worth of over $1 billion, Tyler Perry is also a generous philanthropist, having donated millions to such causes as education, civil rights, and disaster relief, and another shining example of Black excellence. I'm Esther Dillard on the Black Information Network.
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1: Millard, on your home for 24/7 News, the Black Information Network. It's been 5 years since Ahmaud Arbery was shot and killed while out on a run in Brunswick, Georgia. Runners in Atlanta are honoring his memory this weekend. The Run with Maud 5K is returning to Shirley Clark Franklin Park Saturday morning. The Ahmaud Arbery Foundation put on the race, raising money for mental health resources, scholarships, and youth programs in his name. Aubrey's mother, Wanda Cooper Jones, says the support she's felt over the years still moves her.
18: It's very encouraging that in the fight for justice, it wasn't just my community. It was the community, because I was in Brunswick, but you know, all the communities around Georgia was here supporting us. And even after 5 years later, 6 years later, the community, the city of Atlanta, the state of Georgia, are still standing with us, and that really means a lot.
1: 5 years later, Cooper Jones says that support hasn't faded. It's grown into a movement still carrying her son's name forward. Georgia's measles outbreak just got bigger. The State Department of Public Health says 4 more children have tested positive. They were exposed to a case confirmed last week at a Metro Atlanta daycare, one the state still won't name. Officials say all 4 were unvaccinated or only partially immunized. Georgia's count now sits at 11 cases this year. That's more than the previous 5 years combined. Nearly 200 Cobb County teachers are being questioned after walking out of a back-to-school speech by Superintendent Chris Ragsdale. The Cobb County Association of Educators calls the speech highly political and inappropriate. Here's some of what Ragsdale said, courtesy of Atlanta News First.
19: Some have said that the president's visit to Cobb County School District brought divisive politics to Cobb County. Is that divisive like, oh, I don't know, us removing sexually explicit material from the hands of children?
1: The local teachers union president, Jeff Hubbard, says since the speech, administrators have been pulling teachers out of class, asking why they walked out and whether they had permission to leave.
20: And these people were pulled without any notice, then left to go back upset, not knowing what was going to happen to them. Who does that?
1: Hubbard calls it retaliation. Atlanta News First reports Cobb County School says its investigation is ongoing. Good news for some wallets at the pump. Unlike some states, Georgia has adopted a federal emergency fuel waiver, clearing the way for more gasoline to hit the market early. The EPA issued the waiver with the Department of Energy under the Clean Air Act. Starting September 1st, stations can switch to winter blend gas 2 weeks ahead of schedule, a shift that typically eases prices. And dangerous late summer heats threatening holiday plans across northern and central Louisiana heading into Labor Day weekend. Forecasters with the National Weather Service warn triple-digit temperatures will push feels-like readings near 110 degrees into the next week. Rapidly expanding flash drought has prompted burn bans across dozens of parishes, with federal forecasters warning the heat will linger across the region well into early September. I'm Esther Dillard on your home for Black News First, the Black Information Network.
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33: Can you get Social Security benefits if you never paid into Social Security? Well, the short answer is surprisingly yes. But the road on how to get there requires a more detailed explanation. Social Security benefits are not automatically granted to everyone at a certain age. They are earned through paying taxes on wages and accumulating 40 lifetime work credits. While most retirement benefits are based on your own work history and payroll tax contributions, people with little or no earnings may still qualify through their spouse. Social Security offers spousal benefits that can provide up to 50% of a retired spouse's benefit amount, even if the other spouse never paid enough into the system to qualify on their own. To be eligible, you generally must be married for at least 1 year, and your spouse must already be receiving benefits. Divorced spouses may also qualify if the marriage lasted at least 10 years. Experts say these rules can be especially important for stay-at-home parents and caregivers who spent years outside the workforce. Money news at 24 and 54 minutes past each hour. I'm Nicole Deal on your home for Black News First, the Black Information Network.
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2: More on your home for 24/7 News, the Black Information Network. In Detroit, six people were injured Saturday night when they were working the loadout after Ed Sheeran's concert at Ford Field. None of the six suffered life-threatening injuries, but all of them were sent to area hospitals to be treated.
5: 2,000 brush between East Adams and East Malcolm for a forklift injury accident.
2: One was a Ford Field employee. Another was hit in the chest and says it happened in a split second, adding that he has never experienced anything like what happened. Several were hit by equipment that was being used to tear down the stage. A Black Detroit teenager has been charged as an adult with first-degree murder and other charges. The suspect is Isaiah Gordon. The charges come following two shootings in the city. Gordon was arraigned for the shooting that killed 60-year-old Faith Williams and injured her 20-year-old niece, Katriana.
6: We may not ever know why he did what he did, but we do know that the family is grieving, and we will support them in their time of loss.
2: That's Black Detroit Police Chief Todd Bettison speaking last week with the women's family. Wayne County Prosecutor Kim Worthy says the attack was unprovoked and unimaginable and says he needs to be held accountable. Prosecutor Worthy is also Black. An investigation is now underway in Chicago following a mass shooting there. This Black witness was at the scene.
7: I heard a shooting. I thought it was fireworks, but it was not fireworks. And I see everybody running, and I see everybody falling and dropping.
2: One person is dead, and at least 14 others have been injured on the city's south side. Authorities say the incident happened as officers were trying to disperse a large crowd. A 35-year-old man was pronounced dead at the scene. Six of the victims were listed in good condition after being rushed to area hospitals. No Chicago police officers were hit, and no suspects are in custody. After receiving a $500,000 Motor City match grant, Detroit Black business owner Johnny Meeks has opened Ideal Rental Space on the city's east side with Black Mayor Mary Sheffield in attendance. Meeks transformed the space into a community gathering spot for events like live music, parties, and weddings after 40 years of being part of the neighborhood. Congratulations to Ms. Meeks. Now, our Washington roundup. The U.S. government will reportedly be owning an interest in Venezuelan oil. The Wall Street Journal, now reporting the Pentagon, says it plans to take a 35% stake in a private company holding Venezuelan oil rights. Venezuela's interim president, meanwhile, says the South American country's energy agreement with the U.S. would remain in force for 25 years and will target an increase in crude output to 1.5 million barrels a day. ICE is looking to spend up to $2 million on robot dogs. That's according to a federal procurement notice. It said that Boston Dynamics Spot robots will help support public safety and law enforcement operations. The technology is also used by the Secret Service and police departments nationally. The procurement notice for the robot dog comes after the Department of Homeland Security approved spending $16 million for ICE. And that's your Washington Roundup. I'm Mike Moore on your home for 24/7 News, the Black Information Network.
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12: I'm Bree Wood with BIN News Now. Defense Secretary Pete Hegseth has upgraded Valor Awards for Marines who helped secure Kabul's airport during the 2021 Afghanistan withdrawal.
13: Today we're here to look you in the eye and to deliver the recognition you earned 5 years ago.
12: The move comes after a Pentagon review found several honors were downgraded despite the extreme risks faced during the deadly Abbey Gate bombing that killed 13 U.S. service members. Hundreds gathered in Atlanta for the Run with Maude event, raising $50,000 for the Ahmaud Arbery Fund.

0: Shakur murder trial has been sent home for the weekend after the defense rested its case. Closing arguments are now scheduled to begin on Monday. The 63rd anniversary of Dr. King's March on Washington, called the Defend the Vote rally, led by Reverend Al Sharpton, is being called a success. The medical examiner says the young black man shot and killed by the National Guard in downtown Memphis in July was shot in the back. Well, this story is getting a lot of attention. A new study shows men who eat processed foods have an increased risk of getting prostate cancer. Researchers out of Florida Atlantic University looked at 17,000 men around the country and concluded they have a 24 to 31% higher risk of prostate cancer if they eat a lot of processed foods. This includes sugary drinks like soda, sport drinks, and energy drinks, plus packaged foods like snacks and potato chips. Also, hot dogs, sausages, and deli lunch meats. More men are diagnosed with prostate cancer in the United States than any other form of the disease. And black men are among those more likely to get it. Well, a young black teacher's assistant is being remembered in Fort Worth, Texas, after she was gunned down in a road rage incident earlier this month. Friends, family, and the community recently gathered for a balloon release honoring Latavia Davis, also known as TT. Here's the black principal at the elementary school where she worked.
1: Our theme this year is Game On. And Ms. Davis was already ready. Her classroom door was decorated. She was preparing for her students. And you could tell how much she was looking forward to the year ahead.
0: Purple, white, and green balloons were released in TT's memory.
1: One of the things that will always stay with me is how she would stop me last school year and ask if she could spend her lunchtime and other open time throughout the day with students. This wasn't something she had to do. It's something she wanted to do.
0: According to NBC 5 Television News, Patrick Lawrence, who is also black, is in jail, charged with her murder. He reportedly just drove to work after he allegedly shot her and was arrested on his lunch break. In Houston, black astronaut Victor Glover is among those being honored with the Congressional Space Medal of Honor. He and his crew were the first humans to travel around the moon on the NASA Artemis II in more than half a century on their 10-day mission. And they went further than anyone else has gone before.
2: But these astronauts did not do it alone. I want to salute all of the engineers and scientists, launch and landing specialists, everyone at NASA who helped make this mission a great success.
0: And we're reminded that African Americans have played a very important role in space exploration, not only as astronauts, but also as portrayed in the movie Hidden Figures by black women whose math and science skills in the 1950s and 60s helped to make space travel what it is today. For more stories of interest to the black community, log on to BINnews.com. I'm Mike Stevens on your home for Black News First, the Black Information Network.
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4: I'm Mike Island on your home for 24/7 news, the Black Information Network. A sharp rise in safety incidents at daycare centers is apparently a big concern across the country. According to NBC 10, reports of children left unaccounted for and children being physically abused by daycare staff are increasing in number. As we've been reporting to you here on the Black Information Network, a Catawba County daycare child abuse investigation is ongoing. The director of the Child Care Network,

0: worked near Maiden recently was arrested for failing to report alleged abuse. Investigators say that the abuse was by an employee who was also arrested. Gabrielle Dowdy is accused of a violent physical action against a child, including kicking the boy. The child's father says there was a huge breach of trust in this case.
1: You know, you put your trust in people like this to watch over your children, and then to hear that a grown adult put their hands on your small child. Of course, every parent should be angry about that.
0: Alex Lofton says he trusted in adults there to do the right thing. Meanwhile, such lapses in following protocol had deadly consequences in Tennessee. Like in Catawba County, parents and guardians have reasonable trust in daycare staff to follow the proper protocols. In this case, a child was left unaccounted for in a daycare bus, and the child died in triple-digit heat. The child had autism and was nonverbal, and no one figured out the African-American girl was missing.
2: Child who couldn't advocate for herself, couldn't talk, couldn't let nobody know that she was still on the bus, sitting trapped inside of a bus with no windows down, no door even cracked open, no type of ventilation. I don't even want to imagine what she physically must have been feeling.
0: That's the child's uncle, Christopher Jones, who said had a simple protocol been followed, the child would still be alive today.
2: Why did no one think to just do a sweep of the bus? If it's something that you do, if it's a routine, it shouldn't have been skipped.
0: Similar to the Catawba County case, an investigation is continuing, WHBQ says. Local governments across the United States are increasingly reviving and expanding juvenile curfews. According to the Office of Juvenile Justice, this wave of legislation is primarily a response to teen takeovers that we've reported to you over the summer on the Black Information Network. These are large, disruptive, and often violent youth gatherings organized via social media. While proponents view curfews as a critical tool for public safety, the trend has sparked a fierce national debate regarding its actual effectiveness. In Raleigh, North Carolina, leaders are planning to vote on a teen curfew next month as their police chief is citing a trend of increasing violence. Police Chief Rico Boyce reports a year-over-year increase. Chief Boyce, who is African-American, explained in a recent press conference in Raleigh that it is time to be proactive.
3: Making sure that our youth, that they are safe as they, you know, maneuver throughout our city, but also those youth that are juveniles who are committing crime, that the victims of those crimes, that they're safe.
0: According to the Raleigh Police Department, crimes involving juveniles are up 9% compared to this time last year. We have more on these stories and national, international, state, and local news impacting the Black community. 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
5: Imagine you're walking down the street in New York City. 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
13: Terrorizing the West Side.
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20: 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Our journalists come from the communities they report on, and that matters because representation shapes how stories are told and how truth is heard. We're not just chasing headlines. We're holding power accountable and lifting up the stories that others overlooked. You deserve to hear your news your way. That's why we're here. With Black News First, this is the Black Information Network.
21: The opinions, beliefs and viewpoints expressed in this commentary are those of the author and do not necessarily represent those of BIN and its founding partners and employees.
22: I'm James T. Harris, and I have something to say. Gary, Indiana, 76% Black. Mayor, Black. City Council, all Black. City Clerk, Black. The electric company executives, Black. The police department, 57% Black. The people shooting at the electric company, Black. The excellence, Black. The blame, according to Don Lemon and Gary, Indiana Mayor Eddie Melton, white. Let that sink in. Every lever of power, every seat at the table, every decision maker in that city looks like us, has looked like us for years. And Gary still looks like a war zone, still can't keep the lights on, still got people so mad they're shooting at the power company, but somehow, this is still white supremacy's fault. When do we start looking in the mirror? When do we stop doing the Wakanda pose over a burning city? We got the representation, we got the reparations conversations, we got the Black excellence hashtags. What we don't have is results. What we don't have is safe streets. What we don't have is functioning infrastructure, but we sure can find someone to blame. This is what happens when you prioritize skin color over competence. When you celebrate first Black everything, but never ask if they're actually good at anything. Gary should be a shining city by their logic. By the logic of the race hustlers, this should be paradise. No white man blocking the bridge. No systemic racism holding back the electric grid. Just Black leadership, Black power, Black failure. But say that out loud and watch them come for you. Because the hustle requires a villain. Even when the villain left the building decades ago, even when the only people left to blame are staring back from the city council photos. So next time you hear somebody cry about systemic racism, remember Gary. Remember that system is us. The oppression is us. The failure is us. And the fix starts when we admit it. I'm James C. Harris for the Black Information Network.
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19: East side to the coast.
23: Here's what's trending this hour. NASA has successfully launched the Nancy Grace Roman Space Telescope aboard a SpaceX Falcon Heavy rocket from Kennedy Space Center. The observatory is now beginning a month-long journey to a point about 1 million miles from Earth. Once operational, the telescope will survey more than a billion galaxies and search for distant exoplanets. NASA expects the Roman Telescope to begin its scientific mission early next year. I'm Bree Wood with What's Trending.
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24: Congresswoman Alma Adams knows firsthand the impact of an HBCU education. The North Carolina A&T State University alumna, Aggie Pride, and co-chair of the bipartisan HBCU caucus, is now pushing to give HBCUs more federal support through the Ignite HBCU Excellence Act. She spoke with BIN anchor Vanessa Tyler about what the legislation means.
25: It means institutional grants, new infrastructure, technology, and education. And it's really a competitive grant program to fund long-term infrastructure improvements at HBCUs. We have 105 HBCUs across this country. And it's

0: Adam says HBCUs need the resources to compete and prepare students for the future. With the latest in HBCU news, I'm Morgan Wood on the Black Information Network, your home for Black News First.
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3: I'm Shea Diddy on the Black Information Network. In 2019, the St. John Will.i.am Coltrane African Orthodox Church observed its 50th anniversary. Based in San Francisco, the church uses John Coltrane's music as a source for religious discovery. Instead of singing traditional hymns, worshipers chant Coltrane's A Love Supreme, and there are monthly meditations where people commune with Coltrane's music. In 1965, Branzo King and his wife, Marina King, saw Coltrane live at San Francisco Jazz Club. The couple had a religious experience. They called it a sound baptism. In the years leading up to his death in 1967 at the age of 40, Coltrane's music had grown increasingly spiritual. He said that he wanted to be a saint, and in him, Branzo, who had wanted to be a preacher, had found his God. Instead of a mural of Jesus in the sanctuary, there is one of patron saint John Coltrane. And that's a fact. I'm Shea Diddy on the Black Information Network.
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0: The late Dolly Parton's legacy includes a powerful connection to Whitney Houston and Nashville's Black community. Parton wrote, "I will always love you," but Whitney Houston's 1992 version for The Bodyguard became a global phenomenon, earning Parton an estimated $10 million in royalties in the 1990s. Parton later used that money to purchase an office complex in a historically Black Nashville neighborhood, saying she wanted to be down here with her people. She called the property the house that Whitney built. Elsewhere in entertainment news, singer Kehlani is revealing what's keeping her off stage. In a social media post, the singer says she was unable to swallow and was in extreme pain while on the road. She went to the hospital for treatment but was not cleared to perform, forcing her to cancel shows in New Jersey and Maryland Wednesday and Thursday. Kehlani's tour is scheduled to resume August 29th in Virginia and wrap up October 3rd in San Francisco. With the latest in entertainment, I'm Morgan Wood on the Black Information Network. BINnews.com, your home for Black News First.
4: On August 7th, 1948, Alice Coachman made history as the first Black woman to win an Olympic gold medal. Her victory in the high jump at the London Olympic Summer Games cemented her legacy as a trailblazer in sports and beyond. Coachman was born in Albany, Georgia in 1923 and grew up in the segregated South, where opportunities for Black athletes, particularly women, were scarce. Despite these challenges, her determination was undeniable. She trained barefoot on dirt roads with homemade equipment, proving that passion can overcome the biggest obstacles. At the 1948 Olympics, Coachman's high jump cleared the bar at 5'6" and 1/8", and she became the first Black woman to win a gold medal. Beyond the track, Coachman became a role model and advocate for young athletes, encouraging them to pursue their dreams regardless of any barriers along the way. As we celebrate all of our country's gold medal winners, let's also take a moment to remember Alice Coachman, the first Black woman to win an Olympic gold medal. This is Bree Wood for the Black Information Network.
0: I'm Morgan Wood on your home for 24/7 News, the Black Information Network. Many people gathered in D.C. on Friday to mark the 63rd anniversary of the historic March on Washington and to continue the fight for voting rights. The National Action Network, led by Reverend Al Sharpton, organized the march with Rainbow Push Coalition CEO Yusuf D. Jackson, son of the late Reverend Jesse Jackson, saying we must have faith that justice will prevail.
5: They came humbly with that covenant in their hearts and with the faith that the dark past taught them, and with the hope that the present had brought them, that through their sacrifice, tomorrow's America would become better than the America we live in today.
0: Jackson reflected on the thousands who traveled from across the country in 1963 to peacefully demand their rights. This year's march comes as organizers raise concerns about what they call eroding federal voting protections for minority voters, an issue with direct implication for Black voters. The original March on Washington culminated with Dr. Martin Luther King Jr.'s historic I Have a Dream speech. In other news, President Trump is not expected to attend the 25th anniversary ceremonies marking the 9/11 attacks in Manhattan. The New York Times reports Trump opted out because he wouldn't be allowed to deliver remarks at Ground Zero. The 9/11 memorial has prohibited speeches during its Ground Zero observances since 2012. Instead, Trump is expected to speak at a Pentagon ceremony, putting the president at the center of a separate commemoration in the D.C. region. Former Presidents Clinton, George W. Bush, and Obama are expected at the Manhattan ceremony. Elsewhere, Maryland Attorney General Anthony Brown co-leads a coalition of 21 attorneys general and two governors challenging new federal conditions on Title X funding. The coalition says the Trump administration is unlawfully restricting funding by limiting DEI programs, gender-affirming care, and contraception while promoting natural family planning, marriage, and parenthood. The group is asking a federal court to block the rules. And a rabies alert is impacting one of Maryland's historically black colleges and universities. The Somerset County Health Department says a rabid bat found inside a science building at the University of Maryland Eastern Shore bit a student who was trying to remove it. The bat was found Tuesday in Carver Hall, one day after classes began, and tested positive for rabies on Wednesday. The student has been treated. UMES says all potential entry points into Carver Hall have been sealed. Health officials are urging anyone who may have had contact with the bat to seek medical guidance. For more on these stories and international, national, state, and local news affecting the black community, listen to the Black Information Network on the iHeartRadio app or log on to BINnews.com. 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I'm Morgan Wood on the Black Information Network, your home for black news first.
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7: In Raleigh, North Carolina, leaders are planning to vote on a teen curfew next month as their police chief is citing a trend of increasing violence.
1: What happens next?
8: The National Black Farmers Association says the plan could hurt U.S. cattle producers, particularly black farmers, and is urging the administration to invest in domestic agriculture.
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9: You are planning to shop for health insurance this fall. You could see fewer choices this year and in the years ahead. And here's why. Several insurance companies are pulling out of the Obamacare marketplaces. According to Yahoo Finance, about 1 million Americans were forced to find coverage at the start of 2026 after Aetna exited ACA exchanges in 17 states. And now several other insurers are planning to pull out for 2027. Experts say one of the biggest factors driving the mass exit is that the enhanced federal subsidies expired at the end of 2025. As premiums began to go up, many healthier consumers dropped their coverage. That left insurance companies with a smaller pool of enrollees who required more medical care. Some of the companies that are exiting or scaling back include Cigna, Molina Healthcare, CareSource, and Baylor Scott & White. For employees looking for health care this fall, that might mean you have to shop for a new plan or pay a higher premium. Money needs News at 24 and 54 minutes past each hour. I'm Nicole Deal on your home for Black News First, the Black Information Network.
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10: Island on your home for 24/7 news, the Black Information Network. Millions of families are dealing with the aftermath of recent storms that cut through much of the United States. Many black families apparently deal with recovering from these storms a little longer than most other families. This appears to be true when it comes to the restoration of power. According to NBC News, in Gary, Indiana, storms blew through the mostly black city and left people still without power more than 2 weeks afterward. After the storm, gas stations, supermarkets, and pharmacies were without power. That left people trying to survive on what they had. In Tennessee, where violent storms knocked out power, many hard-hit black families remained without power. In the Memphis, Tennessee area, during the height of the most recent storms, over 140,000 homes were without power, NBC says. Barnzell Jones tells WHBQ he is now going over 3 days without power. Jones, who is African-American, says he is frustrated by the slow response to his community's needs.
11: No, nothing about 3 days. They know about it, but they still haven't decided that this is a good time to cut it back on, so I want to throw my food out. Probably $300 with my family and me.
10: Although the majority of Memphis area schools reopened as scheduled, many were still being impacted as a result of the storm and experienced delayed openings, WHBQ says. The trial is underway for a man accused of shooting some of his co-workers at a warehouse in Columbus, Ohio last year. Bruce Foster III has pleaded not guilty by reason of insanity. Foster, who is African-American, is facing charges including 4 counts of aggravated murder in connection with the February 2025 attack. 2 people were killed and 4 others were injured in the shooting. The spike in prices of school supplies is affecting many parents as schools go back into session in many parts of the country this week. Some areas of the country already have classrooms resuming studies. Many Black communities are organizing back-to-school giveaways to help families offset rising school supply costs. Many churches in the South organized school supply giveaways, and some school districts organized backpack giveaways. According to NBC 10, the Chester Upland School District in the Philadelphia region recently gave away 4,000 backpacks as families prepare for a more expensive school year. A mother at the event says she is relieved that such an event took place. Tyniqua Johnson is a parent who says she is thankful.
12: It's definitely helping me not to spend as much money for this school year, so I am very grateful and appreciative of this event.
13: When people in their 60s, 70s, or 80s experience unusual feelings, lost time, suspended awareness, confusion, seizures, they may think they're a regular part of aging, but they could be signs of epilepsy, a condition that affects 300,000 older Americans. Epilepsy is a functional disorder of the brain, a kind of occasional glitch in the electrical system that controls everything we feel and do. These brief malfunctions, called seizures, may temporarily block awareness. They can also cause uncontrollable shaking, convulsions, confusion, or affect the senses. With older people, these symptoms are often wrongfully thought to be senior moments. It takes looking at whether these kinds of incidents are happening on a regular basis and noting if they are reasonably distinct. Also, watch for alterations in a loved one's behavior and talk with a doctor about what you've observed. For more information, visit the Epilepsy Foundation website at epilepsy.com. And that's your Healthy Minute. I'm Mike Island on the Black Information Network.
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15: 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But let's see, all my God kids love Taylor Swift so much. 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They're like, you have to listen, Gma, to the song. And look, and can I buy it? And can I get it? So it's definitely some Taylor Swift happening around me going on. And she's super cool. I also really appreciate the way that she writes music and plays music and everything. 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I like ASAP Rocky. I like ASAP Ferg, too. So, yeah, there's a lot of things I'm into.
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17: BIN News this hour. I'm Terry McCready. Coming up, the U.S. exchanging attacks with Iran. A legal battle could be an obstacle for a possible plan to demolish the Kennedy Center. Canadian officials calling out the president's tariffs. But first, here's BIN News now.
18: Florida Governor Ron DeSantis is denying wrongdoing after a grand jury criticized his administration's handling of Hope Florida funds.
19: There was no diversion of any Medicaid funds. That was a private settlement.
18: The report found no basis for criminal charges, but questioned the use of $10 million from a Medicaid settlement that was later connected to political efforts opposing recreational marijuana legalization. A coalition of state attorneys general led by Black New York Attorney General Letitia James is suing the Trump administration over new mail-in voting requirements. The lawsuit argues the USPS is overstepping its authority by imposing election-related rules that states say could affect voting. And Drake has set another Spotify record, becoming the first artist to surpass 140 billion streams on the platform. Taylor Swift is next with 130 billion, while Bad Bunny, The Weeknd, and Justin Bieber round out the top 5 most streamed artists. Get BIN News now, on demand, 24/7, on the iHeartRadio app. Here's Terry McCready.
17: Iran launching retaliatory fire at U.S. forces yesterday after the U.S. military struck Iranian rocket launchers. A U.S. official on CNN marking the first escalation in more than a month. Missiles fired into Jordan were intercepted with no reported impacts. The exchange following U.S. strikes on Iran's Larak Island, where American forces observed Iranian units preparing to deploy rockets with mines into the Strait of Hormuz. CENTCOM said U.S. forces destroyed two launchers. Black Democratic Representative Joyce Beatty believes the legal battle over the Kennedy Center could hobble President Trump's efforts to demolish the building. This after his administration has raised the possibility in recent days.
20: This was standing up for justice. I think it builds hope that we can regroup, that people will come back to work. I am very confident that the performers will be excited about returning. Donors will return because everyone was very specific that Donald Trump had made this political and that he had broken the law.
17: Beatty, an ex officio member of the center's board, successfully challenged Trump's proposed changes to the center in court. She told MS Now that if the administration sends construction crews to the Kennedy Center and decide to knock it down, who's going to stop them? The DOJ warning in a court filing last week that it could happen if the administration is unable to proceed with a 2-year renovation. The administration has described the building as deteriorating and needing $260 million in extensive repairs. The plans are being stymied in a broader legal fight brought by Beatty over the president's desire to reshape the congressionally established memorial, and that includes the addition of the Trump name to the structure. The center has agreed to pause on adding the inscription until early next month. Ontario Premier Doug Ford says a trade war could be harmful to both the U.S. and Canada. Ford on ABC's This Week taking aim at Trump's tariffs on Canada, calling them probably the worst move ever.
21: So I always say, Martha, a tariff on Canada is nothing more than a tax on American people.
17: Ford also commenting on President Trump's executive order to rename Lake Ontario Lake America, calling it something out of Saturday Night Live. He added, no one will call it Lake America. His comments come as the two countries are locked in a trade war. Niger's military said it was gradually regaining control after mutineers began holding soldiers hostage at a military base and opened fire next to the capital's airport. The defense minister releasing a statement calling for calm. The statement said that a group of soldiers acting in breach of military regulations attempted to detain some of their comrades in Niamey and fired on several sensitive sites in the city. Residents reported hearing heavy gunfire in several neighborhoods and near the presidential palace. Stay informed, stay connected, and subscribe. Follow VIN News This Hour wherever you get your podcasts. 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

Get Me Nots. But did you know there was a very, very, very big record written for Patrice Rushen that she declined? Let me explain. Okay, surely you know this song, right?

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4: I'm Mike Island on your home for 24/7 news, the Black Information Network. A sharp rise in safety incidents at daycare centers is apparently a big concern across the country. According to NBC 10, reports of children left unaccounted for and children being physically abused by daycare staff are increasing in number. As we've been reporting to you here on the Black Information Network, a Catawba County daycare child abuse investigation is ongoing. The director of the Child Care Network near Maiden recently was arrested for failing to report alleged abuse. Investigators say that the abuse was by an employee who was also arrested. Gabrielle Dowdy is accused of a violent physical action against a child, including kicking the boy. The child's father says there was a huge breach of trust in this case.
5: You know, you put your trust in people like this to watch over your children, and then to hear that a grown adult put their hands on your small child. Of course, every parent should be angry about that.
4: Alex Lofton says he trusted in adults there to do the right thing. Meanwhile, such lapses in following protocol had deadly consequences in Tennessee. Like in Catawba County, parents and guardians have reasonable trust in daycare staff to follow the proper protocols. In this case, a child was left unaccounted for in a daycare bus, and the child died in triple-digit heat. The child had autism and was nonverbal, and no one figured out the African-American girl was missing.
6: A child who couldn't advocate for herself, couldn't talk, couldn't let nobody know that she was still on the bus, sitting trapped inside of a bus with no windows down, no door even cracked open, no type of ventilation. I don't even want to imagine what she physically must have been feeling.
4: That's the child's uncle, Christopher Jones, who said had a simple protocol been followed, the child would still be alive today.
6: Why did no one think to just do a sweep of the bus? If it's something that you do, if it's a routine, it shouldn't have been skipped.
4: Similar to the Catawba County case, an investigation is continuing, WHBQ says. Local governments across the United States are increasingly reviving and expanding juvenile curfews. According to the Office of Juvenile Justice, this wave of legislation is primarily a response to teen takeovers that we've reported to you over the summer on the Black Information Network. These are large, disruptive, and often violent youth gatherings organized via social media. While proponents view curfews as a critical tool for public safety, the trend has sparked a fierce national debate regarding its actual effectiveness. In Raleigh, North Carolina, leaders are planning to vote on a teen curfew next month as their police chief is citing a trend of increasing violence. Police Chief Rico Boyce reports a year-over-year increase. Chief Boyce, who is African-American, explained in a recent press conference in Raleigh that it is time to be proactive.
7: Making sure that our youth, that they are safe as they, you know, maneuver throughout our city, but also those youth that are juveniles who are committing crime, that the victims of those crimes, that they're safe.
4: According to the Raleigh Police Department, crimes involving juveniles are up 9% compared to this time last year. We have more on these stories and national, international, state, and local news impacting the Black community. Make the Black Information Network first on your car radio and iHeartRadio app presets. 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
8: Most people know about Restaurant Week, but not everyone knows there's a Black Restaurant Week born in Houston, Texas in 2016 and is now spreading to cities across the country. It's more than just menus. It's a movement.
9: And so we really want to create something that was more all-inclusive to the creative things we were seeing happening in the food scene.
8: That's one of the three founders, Fallon Farrell.
9: As we've grown through the years, we've literally watched businesses start off as like a pop-up food tent and now having like two or three locations.
8: From soul food kitchens to hidden gem caterers, Black Restaurant Week shines a light where it's long been missing. It's helped generate tens of millions of dollars for Black-owned businesses, keeping legacies alive and creating new ones. And it's part of Black history still being written every time a diner takes that first bite. I'm Esther Dillard for the Black Information Network.
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0: 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I'm Charlamagne Tha God, host of the world's most dangerous morning show, The Breakfast Club, and my history lives here.
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2: I'm Big Sue on the Black Information Network. Frederick McKinley Jones is the inventor of one of the most important inventions to modern agriculture, the refrigerated truck. He patented his refrigeration system in 1940. The system allowed perishable foods to be shipped to further distances and even overseas. It was installed in trucks, boats, planes, and boxcars and improved the worldwide food trade. Other concepts such as frozen foods, supermarkets, and container shipping were all derived from the work of Frederick Jones. And that's a fact. I'm Big Sue on the Black Information Network.
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4: Network. In the Metro Atlanta area, an investigative hearing into the actions of Stockbridge's Black and youngest mayor is on hold.
3: 24/7 news from our perspective.
5: It's not

0: Whatever happens next.
1: New U.S. tariffs on a broad range of Canadian imports took effect when negotiations failed to reach a trade agreement.
2: It's on the Black Information Network.
3: The opinions, beliefs, and viewpoints expressed in this commentary are those of the author and do not necessarily represent those of BIN and its founding partners and employees. Now it's time to bring the funk with Roland S. Martin.
4: A number of suspicious deaths, including African Americans found hanging in a number of southern states, has caught the attention of the Legal Defense Fund. Janae Nelson, the executive director of counsel who leads the organization, says that they sent a series of letters to members of Congress and the United Nations demanding an investigation. Many people have suggested that foul play is at play because African Americans typically don't hang themselves when they commit suicide.
5: It isn't common. I mean, what it all harkens back to is, as I said, one of the worst periods of our history from 1877 to 1950, where 4,000 black people were lynched, many of them in southern states, many of them by hanging. And we define lynching as an extrajudicial killing that is a public act. And we don't know whether these are lynchings. I want to be very clear that we are not going to rush to judgment. We're not going to ascribe particular labels without having the correct evidence. But the pattern certainly should give rise to some serious investigation, data collection, and tracking. And that's precisely why we have a Congress that has investigative authority. Our Congress has pulled together commissions and task forces to study various policy problems and concerns in this country. And the Legal Defense Fund has flagged the increasing number of black people dying by hanging under suspicious circumstances as a policy public problem that needs federal government attention.
4: This is also why the midterms matter, because Republicans can control Congress. They can ignore this. But if Democrats were leading the House and or the Senate, they likely would take action. I'm Roland Martin on the Black Information Network.
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7: Here's what's trending this hour. The death toll from last week's catastrophic flooding in Nepal has climbed above 900. U.S. officials say 85 Americans remain unaccounted for as rescue efforts continue. Emergency responders describe the devastation as overwhelming, but say more than 10,000 people have been rescued, including over 270 foreign nationals. The flooding is believed to have been triggered by a massive glacial collapse in the Himalayas. I'm Bree Wood with what's trending.
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8: The Washington Commanders are selling apparel featuring the team's former Redskins name and logo to preserve its old trademarks. The new collection honors legendary black players Art Monk, Daryl Green, and the late Sean Taylor. The Commanders retired the name and logo in 2020 following criticism that it was racist. Elsewhere in football, Green Bay Packers running back Josh Jacobs is facing two misdemeanor charges stemming from a May incident in Wisconsin. Court records show no felony charges were filed and neither misdemeanor involves domestic violence. Jacobs turned himself in May 26th after a reported disturbance and was released the next day as prosecutors gathered additional evidence. Packers general manager Brian Gutekunst says the team is prepared for a possible NFL suspension, though the league has not disciplined Jacobs. And the U.S. Open is celebrating HBCU culture and the legacy of black tennis at Arthur Ashe Stadium. HBCU Live returns for its fifth year, bringing together HBCU students, alumni, and tennis fans for a celebration of the culture and the role historically black colleges and universities have played in growing and diversifying the sport. With the latest in sports, I'm Morgan Wood on the Black Information Network, your home for black news first.
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7: Issa Rae is heading back to HBO with a new comedy pilot centered on friendship, ambition, and the world of professional boxing. The untitled series follows Menzel, a 30-year-old barber and aspiring sports manager whose relationship with his best friend and up-and-coming boxer named JB becomes increasingly complicated as success starts changing their lives. The project reunites Rae with her longtime Insecure collaborator Prentice Penny, who will serve as showrunner and director. HBO has ordered a pilot, but no premiere date has been announced. And sad news from Hollywood. Samuel Monroe Jr., known for his roles in Menace to Society and The Players Club, has died at the age of 52 after a lengthy health battle. According to his wife, Shauna Stewart, Monroe contracted meningitis while filming in Las Vegas and was repeatedly misdiagnosed at several hospitals, leaving the illness untreated for months. By the time doctors identified the condition, it had spread to his brain and spine. Monroe later underwent multiple brain surgeries, battled MRSA pneumonia, and spent months on life support. In a statement, Stewart thanked supporters for their prayers throughout his fight. With the latest in entertainment at 17 and 47 minutes past each hour, I'm Bree Wood on the Black Information Network, your home for Black news first.
11: I'm Ramses Ja on the Black Information Network with another Black hero you should know. On September 11, 2001, First Officer Leroy Homer Jr. was in the cockpit of United Airlines Flight 93. A skilled pilot, a devoted husband, and a proud veteran of the U.S. Air Force, Homer's life was one of dedication and courage. When terrorists hijacked the plane, Homer and the passengers faced an unthinkable choice. Knowing the stakes, they banded together, forcing the plane down in a Pennsylvania field, a selfless act that saved countless lives on the ground and stopped an attack on our nation's capital. Leroy Homer Jr.'s bravery wasn't limited to that day. He broke barriers throughout his career, inspiring young Black aviators to soar. He was more than a pilot. He was a hero, a trailblazer, and a symbol of sacrifice for greater good. As we remember Flight 93 and all the heroes and American lives that we lost on 9/11, let us also honor the legacy of Leroy Homer Jr., a Black man who showed us the true meaning of courage in the face of terror. This is Ramses Ja on your home for 24/7 Black News First, the Black Information Network.
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12: Information Network. Labor Day weekend could bring dangerous conditions across northern and central Louisiana as extreme heat and drought grip the region. National Weather Service forecasters say temperatures will reach triple digits this week, with heat index values approaching 110 degrees. A rapidly expanding flash drought also has prompted burn bans across dozens of parishes. Federal forecasters warn the intense heat could stick around well into early September. Runners in Atlanta came together over the weekend to honor the life and legacy of Ahmaud Arbery. It's been 5 years since the Black man was shot and killed while out on a run in Brunswick, Georgia. The Ahmaud Arbery Foundation hosted its Run with Ahmaud 5K this past Saturday, raising money for mental health resources, scholarships, and youth programs in his name. Aubrey's mother, Wanda Cooper Jones, said the support she received over the years continues to move her.
13: It's very encouraging. Even after 5 years later, 6 years later, the community, the city of Atlanta, the state of Georgia are still standing with us, and that really means a lot.
12: She said the support has grown into a movement carrying her son's name forward. Questions are being raised over how Cobb County Schools is responding to teachers who walk out of a back-to-school speech. Nearly 200 teachers left during Superintendent Chris Ragsdale remarks, which the Cobb County Association of Educators called, quote, highly political and inappropriate, end quote. Here's what Ragsdale had to say.
14: Some have said that the president's visit to Cobb County School District brought divisive politics to Cobb County. Is that divisive like, oh, I don't know, us removing sexually explicit material from the hands of children?
12: Union President Jeff Hubbard says administrators have since pulled teachers out of class to ask why they walked out and whether they had permission to leave. Hubbard calls the questioning retaliation.
15: And these people were pulled without any notice. Who does that?
12: Atlanta News First reports the district says its investigation is ongoing. Four more children have tested positive for measles following an exposure at a Metro Atlanta daycare. The Georgia Department of Public Health says the children were either unvaccinated or only partially immunized. The exposure was linked to a recently confirmed case at a daycare the state has not named. Georgia has now reported 11 measles cases this year, more than the previous 5 years combined. Thousands of Georgians are facing multi-hour road trips to access routine reproductive health care. A University of Georgia study released Friday shows women seeking legal abortion care at 9 weeks now face a typical drive of nearly 182 miles. By contrast, researchers found the typical drive to an anti-abortion crisis pregnancy center is just 6.5 miles. UGA researchers note the massive mileage gap reflects post-Dobbs restrictions like Georgia's 6-week limit. They warn longer drives create heavy hurdles for patients, including steep travel costs and lost work time. I'm Alexandria Ikemoni on your home for Black News First, the Black Information Network.
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3: Can you get Social Security benefits if you never paid into Social Security? Well, the short answer is surprisingly yes. But the road on how to get there requires a more detailed explanation. Social Security benefits are not automatically granted to everyone at a certain age. They are earned through paying taxes on wages and accumulating 40 lifetime work credits. While most retirement benefits are based on your own work history and payroll tax contributions, people with little or no earnings may still qualify through their spouse. Social Security offers spousal benefits that can provide up to 50% of a retired spouse's benefit amount, even if the other spouse never paid enough into the system to qualify on their own. To be eligible, you generally must be married for at least 1 year, and your spouse must already be receiving benefits. Divorced spouses may also qualify if the marriage lasted at least 10 years. Experts say these rules can be especially important for stay-at-home parents and caregivers who spent years outside the workforce. Money news at 24 and 54 minutes past each hour. I'm Nicole Deal on your home for Black News First, the Black Information Network.
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4: We're on your home for 24/7 News, the Black Information Network. In Detroit, six people were injured Saturday night when they were working the loadout after Ed Sheeran's concert at Ford Field. None of the six suffered life-threatening injuries, but all of them were sent to area hospitals to be treated.
5: 2,000 brush between East Adams and East Malcolm for a forklift injury accident.
4: One was a Ford Field employee. Another was hit in the chest and says it happened in a split second, adding that he has never experienced anything like what happened. Several were hit by equipment that was being used to tear down the stage. A Black Detroit teenager has been charged as an adult with first-degree murder and other charges. The suspect is Isaiah Gordon. The charges come following two shootings in the city. Gordon was arraigned for the shooting that killed 60-year-old Faith Williams and injured her 20-year-old niece, Catriona.
6: We may not ever know why he did what he did, but we do know that the family is grieving, and we will support them in their time of loss.
4: That's Black Detroit Police Chief Todd Bettison speaking last week with the women's family. Wayne County Prosecutor Kim Worthy says the attack was unprovoked and unimaginable and says he needs to be held accountable. Prosecutor Worthy is also Black. An investigation is now underway in Chicago following a mass shooting there. This Black witness was at the scene.
7: I heard a shooting. I thought it was fireworks, but it was not fireworks. And I see everybody running, and I see everybody falling and dropping.
4: One person is dead, and at least 14 others have been injured on the city's south side. Authorities say the incident happened as officers were trying to disperse a large crowd. A 35-year-old man was pronounced dead at the scene. Six of the victims were listed in good condition after being rushed to area hospitals. No Chicago police officers were hit and no suspects are in custody. After receiving a $500,000 Motor City match grant, Detroit Black business owner Johnny Meeks has opened Ideal Rental Space on the city's east side with Black Mayor Mary Sheffield in attendance. Meeks transformed the space into a community gathering spot for events like live music, parties, and weddings after 40 years of being part of the neighborhood. Congratulations to Ms. Meeks. Now, our Washington roundup. The U.S. government will reportedly be owning an interest in Venezuelan oil. The Wall Street Journal now reporting the Pentagon says it plans to take a 35% stake in a private company holding Venezuelan oil rights. Venezuela's interim president, meanwhile, says the South American country's energy agreement with the U.S. would remain in force for 25 years and will target an increase in crude output to 1.5 million barrels a day. ICE is looking to spend up to $2 million on robot dogs. That's according to a federal procurement notice. It said that Boston Dynamics Spot robots will help support public safety and law enforcement operations. The technology is also used by the Secret Service and police departments nationally. The procurement notice for the robot dog comes after the Department of Homeland Security approved spending $16 million for ICE. And that's your Washington Roundup. I'm Mike Moore on your home for 24/7 News, the Black Information Network.
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9: I'm Vanessa Tyler with a look at modern-day Black history you should know. September 11th, 2001, we will never forget. Amid the terror and destruction, countless heroes answered the call, running toward danger while others fled. Among them were Black firefighters and police officers who made the ultimate sacrifice. They were fathers, mothers, sons, daughters, courageous first responders who carried the weight of duty, knowing the risks. Firefighter Vernon Cherry, a gifted singer with Ladder 118 in Brooklyn, gave his life that day. NYPD officer Clinton Davis stood as a guardian of the city he loved. These heroes reflected the strength and resilience of their communities. Their sacrifices remind us of the unity and courage we are capable of, even in our darkest moments. This is Vanessa Tyler on your home for 24/7 Black News First, the Black Information Network.
10: I'm Bree Wood with BIN News Now. President Trump is touting his foreign policy and economic agenda ahead of the 2026 midterms.
11: We had the most successful first term financially that anybody's ever had up until now. I think we're going to blow it away now because we have factories being built all over the country. It's amazing.
10: In a Fox News interview, Trump pointed to U.S. actions in Iran, praised support for Israel, and defended his economic policies. Singer David is due in a Los Angeles courtroom today for arraignment on murder charges in the death of 14-year-old Celeste Rivas Hernandez. Prosecutors allege the 21-year-old killed the girl and attempted to conceal the crime. David, whose real name is David Anthony Burke, has pleaded not guilty. And Aaron Donald is returning to the NFL. The future Hall of Famer has agreed to a one-year deal with the LA Rams worth up to $30 million. Donald retired in 2024 after a dominant 10-year career. Get BIN News Now on demand 24/7 on the iHeartRadio app.
12: I'm Mike Stevens on your home for Black News First, the Black Information Network. Here's your top stories this hour. The jury in the Tupac Shakur murder trial has been sent home for the weekend after the defense rested its case. Closing arguments are now scheduled to begin on Monday. The 63rd anniversary of Dr. King's March on Washington, called the Defend the Vote rally, led by Reverend Al Sharpton, is being called a success. The medical examiner says the young Black man shot and killed by the National Guard

0: United States than any other form of the disease, and black men are among those more likely to get it. Well, a young black teacher's assistant is being remembered in Fort Worth, Texas, after she was gunned down in a road rage incident earlier this month. Friends, family, and the community recently gathered for a balloon release honoring Latavia Davis, also known as TT. Here's the black principal at the elementary school where she worked.
1: Our theme this year is Game On, and Ms. Davis was already ready. Her classroom door was decorated. She was preparing for her students, and you could tell how much she was looking forward to the year ahead.
0: Purple, white, and green balloons were released in TT's memory.
1: One of the things that will always stay with me is how she would stop me last school year and ask if she could spend her lunchtime and other open time throughout the day with students. This wasn't something she had to do. It's something she wanted to do.
0: According to NBC 5 Television News, Patrick Lawrence, who is also black, is in jail, charged with her murder. He reportedly just drove to work after he allegedly shot her and was arrested on his lunch break. In Houston, black astronaut Victor Glover is among those being honored with the Congressional Space Medal of Honor. He and his crew were the first humans to travel around the moon on the NASA Artemis II in more than half a century on their 10-day mission, and they went further than anyone else has gone before.
2: But these astronauts did not do it alone. I want to salute all of the engineers and scientists, launch and landing specialists, everyone at NASA who helped make this mission a great success.
0: And we're reminded that African Americans have played a very important role in space exploration, not only as astronauts, but also as portrayed in the movie Hidden Figures by black women whose math and science skills in the 1950s and 60s helped to make space travel what it is today. For more stories of interest to the black community, log on to BINnews.com. I'm Mike Stevens on your home for Black News First, the Black Information Network.
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6: I'm Kevin Brown with another look at modern-day black history you should know. On January 6, 2021, as chaos engulfed the U.S. Capitol,
7: multiple Capitol entries,
6: a group of black officers stood as pillars of resilience and bravery. Among them was Capitol Police Officer Eugene Goodman, who diverted rioters away from the Senate chamber, potentially saving countless lives. Lieutenant Michael Byrd also faced a dire situation, protecting lawmakers from an advancing mob. His decisive actions safeguarded those entrusted to his care. And Officer Harry Dunn fought back against physical threats and racial slurs, standing firm in the defense of the Capitol and democracy. These black officers and many others remind us that the strength of our democracy lies in those who protect it. So let's never forget to honor their heroism and strive for a nation worthy of their sacrifice. For the Black Information Network, I'm Kevin Brown.
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8: I'm Mike Island on your home for 24/7 news, the Black Information Network. A sharp rise in safety incidents at daycare centers is apparently a big concern across the country. According to NBC 10, reports of children left unaccounted for and children being physically abused by daycare staff are increasing in number. As we've been reporting to you here on the Black Information Network, a Catawba County daycare child abuse investigation is ongoing. The director of the Child Care Network near Maiden recently was arrested for failing to report alleged abuse. Investigators say that the abuse was by an employee who was also arrested. Gabrielle Dowdy is accused of a violent physical action against a child, including kicking the boy. The child's father says there was a huge breach of trust in this case.
9: You know, you put your trust in people like this to watch over your children, and then to hear that a grown adult put their hands on your small child. Of course, every parent should be angry about that.
8: Alex Lofton says he trusted in adults there to do the right thing. Meanwhile, such lapses in following protocol had deadly consequences in Tennessee. Like in Catawba County, parents and guardians have reasonable trust in daycare staff to follow the proper protocols. In this case, a child was left unaccounted for in a daycare bus, and the child died in triple-digit heat. The child had autism and was nonverbal, and no one figured out the African-American girl was missing.
10: A child who couldn't advocate for herself, couldn't talk, couldn't let nobody know that she was still on the bus, sitting trapped.

0: inside of a bus with no windows down, no door even cracked open, no type of ventilation. I don't even want to imagine what she physically must have been feeling.
1: That's the child's uncle, Christopher Jones, who said had a simple protocol been followed, the child would still be alive today.
0: Why did no one think to just do a sweep of the bus? If it's something that you do, if it's a routine, it shouldn't have been skipped.
1: Similar to the Catawba County case, an investigation is continuing, WHBQ says. Local governments across the United States are increasingly reviving and expanding juvenile curfews. According to the Office of Juvenile Justice, this wave of legislation is primarily a response to teen takeovers that we reported to you over the summer on the Black Information Network. These are large, disruptive, and often violent youth gatherings organized via social media. While proponents view curfews as a critical tool for public safety, the trend has sparked a fierce national debate regarding its actual effectiveness. In Raleigh, North Carolina, leaders are planning to vote on a teen curfew next month as their police chief is citing a trend of increasing violence. Police Chief Rico Boyce reports a year-over-year increase. Chief Boyce, who is African-American, explained in a recent press conference in Raleigh that it is time to be proactive.
2: Making sure that our youth, that they are safe as they, you know, maneuver throughout our city, but also those youth that are juveniles who are committing crime, that the victims of those crimes, that they're safe.
1: According to the Raleigh Police Department, crimes involving juveniles are up 9% compared to this time last year. We have more on these stories and national, international, state, and local news impacting the Black community. 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
6: On September 17th, 2009, 24-year-old Maitrice Richardson disappeared without a trace in the woods near Malibu, California. She had been arrested at a beachside restaurant for failing to pay a tab and taken to the Lost Hills Sheriff Station.
7: You know, I mean, she's not from that area, and I would hate to wake up to a morning report. Lost somewhere with her head chopped off.
8: At least in the station here, she will be separated, so nobody's going to be with her. So at least that's, you know, the plus thing, so you don't have to worry about her safety.
6: This is the same sheriff station where Mel Gibson was taken to sober up after his drunken rant and then safely driven back to his car. There was no courtesy ride for Maitrice, the young African-American non-celebrity.
9: They knew that she had been released with no car, no money, no cell phone, nothing. And in the dead of night, her mom calls the next morning to tell them that she never came home. And it's like, oh, well, she probably just, you know, she'll, they were just very nonchalant and casual about it.
7: She doesn't know the area. She's never been in your area. Well, I think she's depressed. That's what has me
8: That's worth you more than just her. Okay.
6: The police released her just after midnight.
10: That was not the right. They had my treats victimized from the moment they knew that she was not in the right state of mind she needed to be in. And she needed help. She should have went to a hospital.
6: Maitrice disappeared into the darkness and was never seen alive again. I'm Katherine Townsend, a private investigator, investigative journalist, and host of the podcast Helen Gone. In the third season of Helen Gone, we're going to try to find out what really happened to Maitrice Richardson.
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12: Peyton with the Black Information Network. When the news breaks, you want answers. 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That's what we deliver 24-7. We don't filter your experience through someone else's lens. We lead with the facts, and we create Black voices every step of the way. Whether it's Supreme Court decisions, local elections, or health disparities, we're breaking it down so you can make sense of it. The Black Information Network is not just a news service, it's a public service. 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With Black News First, this is the Black Information Network.
13: The opinions, beliefs, beliefs and viewpoints expressed in this commentary are those of the author and do not necessarily represent those of BIN and its founding partners and employees.
14: I'm James D. Harris, and I have something to say. Gary, Indiana, 76% black. Mayor, black. City council, all black. City clerk, black. The electric company executives, black. The police department, 57% black. The people shooting at the electric company, black. The excellence, black. The blame, according to Don Lemon and Gary, Indiana Mayor Eddie Melton, white. Let that sink in. Every lever of power, every seat at the table, every decision maker in that city looks like us, has looked like us for years. And Gary still looks like a war zone, still can't keep the lights on, still got people so mad they're shooting at the power company, but somehow, this is still white supremacy's fault. When do we start looking in the mirror? When do we stop doing the Wakanda pose over a burning city? We got the representation, we got the reparations conversations, we got the black excellence hashtags. What we don't have is results. What we don't have is safe streets. What we don't have is functioning infrastructure, but we sure can find someone to blame. This is what happens when you prioritize skin color over competence. When you celebrate first black everything, but never ask if they're actually good at anything. Gary should be a shining city. By their logic, by the logic of the race hustlers, this should be paradise. No white man blocking the bridge, no systemic racism holding back the electric grid, just black leadership, black power, black failure. But say that out loud and watch them come for you. Because the hustle requires a villain. Even when the villain left the building decades ago, even when the only people left to blame are staring back from the city council photos. So next time you hear somebody cry about systemic racism, remember Gary. Remember that system is us. The oppression is us. The failure is us. And the fix starts when we admit it. I'm James C. Harris for the Black Information Network.
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15: Here's what's trending this hour. Health officials in North Carolina are warning the public after four baby goats tested positive for rabies at a traveling petting zoo in Harmony. Officials say the animals were likely infected by a rabid skunk found in a nearby enclosure. The goats were too young to be vaccinated and have since been euthanized. Anyone who had contact with the goats between July 28th and last Thursday is urged to contact a healthcare provider about possible rabies exposure. I'm Bree Wood with What's Trending.
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16: Congresswoman Alma Adams knows firsthand the impact of an HBCU education. The North Carolina A&T State University alumna, Aggie Pride, and co-chair of the bipartisan HBCU caucus, is now pushing to give HBCUs more federal support through the Ignite HBCU Excellence Act. She spoke with BIN anchor Vanessa Tyler about what the legislation means.
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16: Adams says HBCUs need the resources to compete and prepare students for the future. With the latest in HBCU news, I'm Morgan Wood on the Black Information Network, your home for Black News First.
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18: 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We sit with elders who remember when Motown meant more than music, it meant movement. We walk with artists painting black features on city walls. We vibe with DJs spinning house, hip-hop, and freedom into every mix. Black folks here cook love into casseroles, build businesses in blitz zones, and still show up at city council meetings wearing their Sunday best. Even through loss, protests in isolation, we persist. We don't just make culture, we protect it. And pass it forward. From Lake Erie to Lake Street, Black Midwesterners hold it down with heart and hustle. Our cold doesn't stop the fire, and our pride speaks softly, but it stands firm. With Black News First, I'm Katie Gray on the Black Information Network.
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15: Kenya Moore is celebrating her return to the Miss USA stage. The former Miss USA and Real Housewives of Atlanta star shared glamorous photos from Miami ahead of her appearance at the 2026 Miss USA pageant, telling fans that her legacy will always be iconic. According to reports, Moore is set to make a special appearance as part of the pageant festivities as a co-host, marking a full circle moment for the 1993 winner. The 2026 Miss USA Finals premieres August 27th at 8 p.m. Eastern, live on the CW from Miami's Adrian Arsht Center for the Performing Arts. And in more entertainment news, Tyler Perry is launching a new specialty label called Maxine, a division of Tyler Perry Studios dedicated to helping independent filmmakers get their movies into theaters. The label is named after Perry's late mother, Maxine, who he says believed in him before anyone else. Perry says Maxine will support storytellers with unique voices by providing resources, guidance, and distribution opportunities that are often difficult for independent filmmakers to secure. With the latest in entertainment at 17 and 47 minutes past each hour. I'm Bree Wood on the Black Information Network, your home for Black News First.
19: In the Bay, Black culture isn't just lived, it's protected. At the Black Information Network, we document the resistance, reinvention, and realness that makes the Bay Area a Black cultural capital. In Oakland, history still breathes through murals of Huey Newton and the echoes of E-40. In Richmond, aunties still cook red beans on Sundays, and grandkids still get lined up with clippers in the kitchen. In San Francisco, you'll find poets hosting open mics in places where jazz never died. We uplift community gardens started by Black teachers. We follow youth groups organizing art shows that double as healing circles. Speak to parents fighting for their children's right to learn Black history in public schools. Yes, the Bay has changed, but our culture hasn't. From the steps of Lake Mirror to tech hubs run by Black coders, we see a new generation building while honoring the past. This isn't just a region, it's a reclamation, and the Black Bay is still here. With Black News First, this is Doug Davis on the Black Information Network.
16: Morgan Wood on your home for 24/7 News, the Black Information Network. Many people gathered in D.C. on Friday to mark the 63rd anniversary of the historic March on Washington and to continue the fight for voting rights. The National Action Network, led by Reverend Al Sharpton, organized the march with Rainbow Push Coalition CEO Yusuf D. Jackson, son of the late Reverend Jesse Jackson, saying we must have faith that justice will prevail.
20: They came humbly with that covenant in their hearts and with the faith that the dark past taught them and with the hope that the present had brought them, that through their sacrifice, tomorrow's America would become better than the America we live in today.
16: Jackson reflected on the thousands who traveled from across the country in 1963 to peacefully demand their rights. This year's march comes as organizers raise concerns about what they call eroding federal voting protections for minority voters, an issue with direct implication for Black voters. The original March on Washington culminated with Dr. Martin Luther King Jr.'s historic I Have a Dream speech. In other news, President Trump is not expected to attend the 25th anniversary ceremonies marking the 9/11 attacks in Manhattan. The New York Times reports Trump opted out because he wouldn't be allowed to deliver remarks at Ground Zero. The 9/11 memorial has prohibited speeches during its Ground Zero observances since 2012. Instead, Trump is expected to speak at a Pentagon ceremony, putting the president at the center of a separate commemoration in the D.C. region. Former Presidents Clinton, George W. Bush, and Obama are expected at the Manhattan ceremony. Elsewhere, Maryland Attorney General Anthony Brown co-leads a coalition of 21 attorneys general and two governors challenging new federal conditions on Title X funding. The coalition says the Trump administration is unlawfully restricting funding by limiting DEI programs, gender-affirming care, and contraception while promoting natural family planning, marriage, and parenthood. The group is asking a federal court to block the rules. And a rabies alert is impacting one of Maryland's historically Black colleges and universities. The Somerset County Health Department says a rabid bat found inside a science building at the University of Maryland Eastern Shore, bit a student who was trying to remove it. The bat was found Tuesday in Carver Hall, one day after classes began, and tested positive for rabies on Wednesday. The student has been treated. UMES says all potential entry points into Carver Hall have been sealed. Health officials are urging anyone who may have had contact with the bat to seek medical guidance. For more on these stories and international, national, state, and local news affecting the Black community, listen to the Black Information Network on the iHeartRadio app or log on to BINnews.com. 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
21: Michigan Attorney General Dana Nessel has released a report on the Flint water crisis, blaming failures in oversight, public health response, and accountability.
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1: Island on your home for 24/7 news, the Black Information Network. Millions of families are dealing with the aftermath of recent storms that cut through much of the United States. Many Black families apparently deal with recovering from these storms a little longer than most other families. This appears to be true when it comes to the restoration of power. According to NBC News, in Gary, Indiana, storms blew through the mostly Black city and left people still without power more than 2 weeks afterward. After the storm, gas stations, supermarkets, and pharmacies were without power. That left people trying to survive on what they had. In Tennessee, where violent storms knocked out power, many hard-hit Black families remained without power. In the Memphis, Tennessee area, during the height of the most recent storms, over 140,000 homes were without power, NBC says. Barnzell Jones tells WHBQ he is now going over 3 days without power. Jones, who is African-American, says he is frustrated by the slow response to his community's needs.
26: No, not going to power. 3 days. They know about it, but they still haven't decided that this is a good time to cut it back on, so I want to throw my food out. Probably $300 with my family and me.
1: Although the majority of Memphis area schools reopened as scheduled, many were still being impacted as a result of the storm and experienced delayed openings, WHBQ says. The trial is underway for a man accused of shooting some of his co-workers at a warehouse in Columbus, Ohio last year. Bruce Foster III has pleaded not guilty by reason of insanity. Foster, who is African American, is facing charges including 4 counts of aggravated murder in connection with the February 2025 attack. 2 people were killed and 4 others were injured in the shooting. The spike in prices of school supplies is affecting many parents as schools go back into session in many parts of the country this week. Some areas of the country already have classrooms resuming studies. Many Black communities are organizing back-to-school giveaways to help families offset rising school supply costs. Many churches in the South organized school supply giveaways, and some school districts organized backpack giveaways. According to NBC 10, the Chester Upland School District and the Philadelphia region recently gave away 4,000 backpacks as families prepare for a more expensive school year. A mother at the event says she is relieved that such an event took place. Tyniqua Johnson is a parent who says she is thankful.
2: It's definitely helping me not to spend as much money for this school year, so I am very grateful and appreciative of this event.
4: When people in their 60s, 70s, or 80s experience unusual feelings, lost time, suspended awareness, confusion, seizures, they may think they're a regular part of aging, but they could be signs of epilepsy, a condition that affects 300,000 older Americans. Epilepsy is a functional disorder of the brain, a kind of occasional glitch in the electrical system that controls everything we feel and do. These brief malfunctions, called seizures, may temporarily block awareness. They can also cause uncontrollable shaking, convulsions, confusion, or affect the senses. With older people, these symptoms are often wrongfully thought to be senior moments. It takes looking at whether these kinds of incidents are happening on a regular basis and noting if they are reasonably distinct. Also, watch for alterations in a loved one's behavior and talk with a doctor about what you've observed. For more information, visit the Epilepsy Foundation website at epilepsy.com. And that's your Healthy Minute. I'm Mike Eilen on the Black Information Network.
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7: 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You're trying to accomplish different things in a live show than you are on the record. And don't be kind of beholden to one side when you're doing the other side.
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8: BIN News this hour, I'm Terry McCready. Coming up, a Texas senator coming out strongly over elections in Venezuela. President Trump slamming a prominent black news anchor. Target apologizing for black minstrel children's costume, but some are saying it isn't enough. But first, here's BIN News now.
9: Illinois Senator Dick Durbin is raising concerns about the treatment of unaccompanied migrant children in Chicago Immigration Court.
10: These kids are now being deported from the United States. Where are they headed? We're not sure at this moment.
9: Durbin and other lawmakers say some minors are appearing without lawyers or parents as a judge recently ordered 6 children deported after they were deemed abandoned by state courts. A North Carolina man will spend the rest of his life in prison for the murders of 2 veterans. Federal prosecutors say Kenneth Maurice Quick Jr. killed Army Special Forces soldier William Levine during a drug deal, then later murdered veteran Timothy Dumas before dumping both bodies on Fort Bragg. And Jay-Z's new HBO Max docuseries, Jay-Z and 8, premieres September 18th at 8 p.m. Eastern. The series features Jay-Z and legendary producer Rick Rubin exploring the rapper's life and lyrics across 8 different projects. Get BIN News now, on demand, 24/7, on the iHeartRadio app. Back to Terry McCready.
8: Senator Ted Cruz calling for free and fair elections to be held in Venezuela.
27: I think free and fair elections need to proceed, and they need to proceed rapidly. I believe they should proceed no later than midway through next year.
8: The Texas Republican appearing on NBC's Meet the Press. This comes following what President Trump called the biggest oil deal in world history with Venezuela. In a Friday Night Truth social post, Trump said the U.S. has secured majority U.S. control of more than 65 billion barrels of proven oil reserves in Venezuela at no cost to the American taxpayer. Cruz said the oil deal sounds like it could have a very positive impact on the United States. Trump is blasting the black Meet the Press moderator, saying she'll be reported to the Federal Communications Commission over her coverage of his endorsements ahead of the midterm elections.
28: People are moving to South Carolina in droves to get away from the blue state policies of the Democratic Socialist.
8: Senator Darlene Graham won the Republican Senate primary runoff in South Carolina. Trump wrote on Truth Social over the weekend, Kristen Welker, the unpopular hostess of the once great Meet the Press Press, now considered Meet the Fake Press, just stated that Donald Trump has mixed results on his endorsements of candidates when the recent wins of Graham and Mike Mazzei stand at 100% for the U.S. Senate and 98% for the U.S. House. Meanwhile, NBC is standing by Welker in a statement calling her one of the best in the business. While Trump does have a brisk 2026 endorsement record, some candidates he supported in Wyoming, Florida, Tennessee, and Minnesota lost recent primaries. Viola Davis is rejecting Target's apology over a children's Halloween costume that was pulled from stores after drawing criticism for evoking racist blackface caricatures. The Oscar-winning star is addressing Target directly in an Instagram post, sharing an image of the costume alongside historical minstrel imagery, writing, "Target, I do not accept your apology, and I do not believe that you understand the impact, the pain, the dehumanization of the above." The $25 costume was marketed as the Kids Glows Under Blacklight Circus Clown and sold by Target. The listing was removed following the backlash. Closing arguments today in the Tupac Shakur murder trial. Jurors were sent home for the weekend after the defense rested its case on Friday. The defendant, Dwayne Kefidi Davis, is accused of planning the 1996 Las Vegas drive-by shooting that claimed the life of the rapper. Davis chose not to take the stand in the trial that's taking place 30 years after the murder. He's pleaded not guilty and could face life behind bars if convicted. Stay informed, stay connected, and subscribe. Follow VIN News This Hour wherever you get your podcasts. 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
5: I'm Amber Payton on the Black Information Network, and today we honor a true hero of World War II, Waverly B. Woodson Jr., an African-American medic who risked it all for freedom and his comrades. June 6, 1944, D-Day. Amid the chaos of Omaha Beach, Woodson's landing craft was struck. Despite being wounded himself, he leaped into action. For over 30 relentless hours, he treated the injured under enemy fire, bandaging wounds, performing amputations, and saving countless lives. But Woodson's heroism went beyond the battlefield. In an era of segregation, he shattered barriers, proving that courage knows no color. His nomination for the Medal of Honor was never awarded until the Distinguished Service Cross was posthumously honored in 2024. It's the second highest honor that can be bestowed on a member of the Army and is awarded for extraordinary heroism. Let's ensure his story is never forgotten. Waverly B. Woodson Jr. exemplifies the best of humanity, dedication, bravery, and the power to inspire. I'm Amber Payton on your home for 24/7 Black News First, the Black Information Network.
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11: I'm Misty Jordan on your home for 24/7 news, the Black Information Network. In case you missed it, history was made in Miami at the 75th Miss USA pageant. Justice Kelly of Virginia was crowned Miss USA 2026 Friday. The black woman shared why this moment was so exciting, and she's also thrilled about making history.
12: I'm Justice Kelly, and I just won Miss USA 2026. This opportunity means the world to me. Not only are we celebrating the 75th anniversary, but we made history tonight. I'm the first married woman, first mom, and first woman in her 30s, so it's a great night.
11: The 31-year-old author and foster mother of two will represent the United States on a global stage at the Miss Universe pageant in San Juan, Puerto Rico, this November. A Spotsylvania County man is facing prison time after being convicted of a deadly shooting tied to a TikTok prank. Tyler Butler, a black man, was found guilty of second-degree murder and other charges Friday. Investigators say teens knocked on his back door in May of last year while recording a video for the viral Ding Dong Ditch Challenge. Butler shot and killed 18-year-old Michael Bosworth and wounded another teen. Butler's father spoke about the charges he's facing.
13: This was not malice. The charge of second-degree murder should not have sustained.
11: Butler will be sentenced October 30th. And Norfolk State dominated Winston-Salem in a 56-0 victory with seven different players scoring touchdowns. Quarterback Del J. Bailey impressed with 119 passing yards and three total touchdowns. Running back Jalen Davis contributed 115 scrimmage yards and a touchdown. Receiver Elijah Mitchell caught two touchdown passes. During training camp, head coach Michael Vick said this team has a different mindset and he's happy the season is off to a great start.
14: We know it's a lot of hard work ahead of us, man. We just want to enjoy this one, but, you know, look forward to the future.
11: It's the most points the HBCU has scored in 5 years. The Spartans will face Old Dominion next Saturday in a battle to continue their winning momentum. The Boys and Girls Club of Southeastern Virginia joined elected officials, community leaders, and teens for the ribbon cutting of its Teen Club Center in Chesapeake. It's the first of its kind resource designed especially for teens. Janelle McMahon is a proud product of the Boys and Girls Club. Now, the Black woman is the Teen Service Director. She told Wavy News 10 what this space offers and why it's so important for the community.
15: Whether it's sewing, basketball skills, football skills, culinary arts, photography, watercolor, recording studio, and 3D printing. We have a ton of programs that will be offered here, and I'm hoping that this club will help them figure out what they want to do, whether they want to go to college or whether they don't. If they don't want to go to college, at least they learn some skills here that they can take into the real world.
11: The club will provide 6 to 8 week programs encouraging teens to put their cell phones down and pick up a skill. Most Boys and Girls Clubs are for children between the ages of 6 and 18. However, this club is unique because it's the first standalone teen center serving middle school and high school students. I'm Misty Jordan on your home for Black News First, the Black Information Network.
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16: This is Layla Ali, undefeated world champion Hall of Fame boxer, wellness advocate, and CEO of Layla Ali Lifestyle. My father, Muhammad Ali, was more than a champion in the ring. He was a global voice for courage, conviction, faith, and justice. The Muhammad Ali Center celebrates his life, his principles, and his willingness to stand for something bigger than himself, reminding us of the power of purpose. To learn more about

0: History. I'm Layla Ali, and my history lives here.
1: I'm Bill Black with another Bet You Didn't Know music fact. 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
2: Ain't nobody coming to see you, Otis.
1: 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You ever heard Patti LaBelle talk about the time she was engaged

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1: It's easy to tell if you've had way too many to drive. 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
4: I'm on empty, so I gotta fill up. Well, halfway, not all the way. But if I didn't have to come here, I wouldn't be coming here.
2: To police misconduct.
5: The New York Times reports numerous racist text messages, including the N-word, have been used by a Mississippi police chief.
3: If it affects our community.
6: The Louisiana National Guard is leaving New Orleans after a month-long security mission. About 120 soldiers were deployed to help secure the French Quarter.
2: It's on the Black Information Network.
7: The opinions, beliefs, and viewpoints expressed in this commentary are those of the author and do not necessarily represent those of BIN and its founding partners and employees. Now it's time to bring the funk with Roland S. Martin.
8: A number of suspicious deaths, including African Americans found hanging in a number of southern states, has caught the attention of the Legal Defense Fund. Janae Nelson, the executive director of counsel who leads the organization, says that they sent a series of letters to members of Congress and the United Nations demanding an investigation. Many people have suggested that foul play is at play because African Americans typically don't hang themselves when they commit suicide.
9: It isn't common. I mean, what it all harkens back to is, as I said, one of the worst periods of our history from 1877 to 1950, where 4,000 black people were lynched, many of them in southern states, many of them by hanging. And we define lynching as an extrajudicial killing that is a public act. And we don't know whether these are lynchings. I want to be very clear that we are not going to rush to judgment. We're not going to ascribe particular labels without having the correct evidence. But the pattern certainly should give rise to some serious investigation, data collection, and tracking. And that's precisely why we have a Congress that has investigative authority. Our Congress has pulled together commissions and task forces to study various policy problems and concerns in this country. And the Legal Defense Fund has flagged the increasing number of black people dying by hanging under suspicious circumstances as a policy public problem that needs federal government attention.
8: This is also why the midterms matter, because Republicans can control Congress. They can ignore this. But if Democrats were leading the House and or the Senate, they likely would take action. I'm Roland Martin on the Black Information Network.
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10: Here's what's trending this hour. The death toll from last week's catastrophic flooding in Nepal has climbed above 900. U.S. officials say 85 Americans remain unaccounted for as rescue efforts continue. Emergency responders describe the devastation as overwhelming, but say more than 10,000 people have been rescued, including over 270 foreign nationals. The flooding is believed to have been triggered by a massive glacial collapse in the Himalayas. I'm Bree Wood with what's trending.
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11: One of the greatest defensive players of all time is returning to the NFL. Aaron Donald is coming out of retirement to rejoin the Los Angeles Rams. The black defensive tackle agreed to a one-year deal worth $20 million with incentives that could raise that number to $30 million. Donald retired in 2024 after a decorated 10-year career. He made the Pro Bowl every single season. The Browns are keeping three quarterbacks on their roster following a controversial offseason. Cleveland placed second-year signal caller Dylan Gabriel on injured reserve and designated him to return with a back injury. The Browns will carry Deshaun Watson, Shedeur Sanders, and rookie Taylen Green as the quarterbacks on their initial 53-man roster. Watson is the starting QB. Scottie Scheffler is a FedEx Cup champion once again. Scheffler won the PGA Tour Championship by three strokes. He joins Tiger Woods and Rory McIlroy as the only multiple-time champions. And in the U.S. Open tennis tournament, Venus Williams lost to Sophia Kennan in a match that ended in the wee hours Sunday night heading into Monday morning. With the latest in sports, I'm Misty Jordan on the Black Information Network, your home for Black News First.
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13: 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Psychopath, gangster, child killer, rapist. I'm Matthew Condon, journalist and true crime author, and I've spent years researching and tracking the life and crimes of this vicious murderer. And this is Ghostgate Road.
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13: Vince O'Dempsey is currently serving life for three murders. He self-confessed to 33. My opinion? It's closer to 100. From Wooshka Studios, I'm Matthew Condon, and this is Ghostgate Road.
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16: The defense has rested in the Tupac Shakur murder trial. The jury was dismissed for the weekend with closing arguments set to begin Monday. Dwayne Keefe D. Davis is accused of orchestrating the 1996 Las Vegas drive-by shooting that killed the rapper. Davis has pleaded not guilty and faces life in prison if convicted. He did not take the stand in the trial nearly 30 years after Tupac's death. Elsewhere in entertainment news, rapper J. Cole canceled his Wednesday night concert in Sacramento, California, after a trucking accident killed a member of his touring crew. The crash happened on Interstate 5 in Yolo County as a big rig delivering equipment went off the road. Ticketmaster says fans will be automatically refunded, and it remains unclear when J. Cole will return to the stage. And Afrobeat star Ira Starr is headlining the NFL's halftime show during the Philadelphia Eagles-Jacksonville Jaguars international game in London on October 11th. She's the first Afrobeat artist selected for an NFL international game halftime show. With the latest in entertainment, I'm Morgan Wood on the Black Information Network.
5: You've heard it said many times, the system is broken. But the truth is, the legal system is doing exactly what it was designed to do. At the Black Information Network, we trace how laws were built not to protect, but to control. We go back to slave patrols, black codes, Jim Crow, the war on drugs, three strikes, stop and frisk. This isn't accidental. This is architecture. And it's time to name it. We talk to legal historians and modern-day abolitionists. We highlight scholars rethinking public safety away from prisons toward prevention. We speak with system-impacted people who are now writing policy, working in law, advocating for complete transformation. Because if the system was built this way, it can be rebuilt better. With fairness, with equity, with care. We don't need reform, we need re-imaging. It starts with the truth, with Black News First. This is Kevin Brown on the Black Information Network.
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17: Andrea Iacomone on your home for Black News First, the Black Information Network. Labor Day weekend could bring dangerous conditions across northern and central Louisiana as extreme heat and drought grip the region. National Weather Service forecasters say temperatures will reach triple digits this week, with heat index values approaching 110 degrees. A rapidly expanding flash drought also has prompted burn bans across dozens of parishes. Federal forecasters warn the intense heat could stick around well into early September. Runners in Atlanta came together over the weekend to honor the life and legacy of Ahmaud Arbery. It's been 5 years since the Black man was shot and killed while out on a run in Brunswick, Georgia. The Ahmaud Arbery Foundation hosted its Run with Maud 5K this past Saturday, raising money for mental health resources, scholarships, and youth programs in his name. Aubrey's mother, Wanda Cooper Jones, said the support she received over the years continues to move her.
18: It's very encouraging. Even after 5 years later, 6 years later, the community, the city of Atlanta, the state of Georgia are still standing with us, and that really means a lot.
17: She said the support has grown into a movement carrying her son's name forward. Questions are being raised over how Cobb County Schools is responding to teachers who walk out of a back-to-school speech. Nearly 200 teachers left during Superintendent Chris Ragsdale's remarks, which the Cobb County Association of Educators called, quote, highly political and inappropriate, end quote. Here's what Ragsdale had to say.
19: Some have said that the president's visit to Cobb County School District brought divisive politics to Cobb County. Is that divisive like, oh, I don't know, us removing sexually explicit material from the hands of children?
17: Union President Jeff Hubbard says administrators have since pulled teachers out of class to ask why they walked out and whether they had permission to leave. Hubbard calls the questioning retaliation.
20: And these people were pulled without any notice. Who does that?
17: Atlanta News First reports the district says its investigation is ongoing. 4 more children have tested positive for measles following an exposure at a Metro Atlanta daycare. The Georgia Department of Public Health says the children were either unvaccinated or only partially immunized. The exposure was linked to a recently confirmed case at a daycare the state has not named. Georgia has now reported 11 measles cases this year, more than the previous 5 years combined. Thousands of Georgians are facing multi-hour road trips to access routine reproductive health care. A University of Georgia study released Friday shows women seeking legal abortion care at 9 weeks now face a typical drive of nearly 182 miles. By contrast, researchers found the typical drive to an anti-abortion crisis pregnancy center is just 6.5 miles. UGA researchers note the massive mileage gap reflects post-Dobbs restrictions like Georgia's 6-week limit. They warn longer drives create heavy hurdles for patients, including steep travel costs and lost work time. I'm Alexandria Ikemoni on your home for Black News First, the Black Information Network.
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24: Can you get Social Security benefits if you never paid into Social Security? Well, the short answer is surprisingly yes. But the road on how to get there requires a more detailed explanation. Social Security benefits are not automatically granted to everyone at a certain age. They are earned through paying taxes on wages and accumulating 40 lifetime work credits. While most retirement benefits are based on your own work history and payroll tax contributions, people with little or no earnings may still qualify through their spouse. Social Security offers spousal benefits that can provide up to 50% of a retired spouse's benefit amount, even if the other spouse never paid enough into the system to qualify on their own. To be eligible, you generally must be married for at least 1 year, and your spouse must already be receiving benefits. Divorced spouses may also qualify if the marriage lasted at least 10 years. Experts say these rules can be especially important for stay-at-home parents and caregivers who spent years outside the workforce. County News at 24 and 54 minutes past each hour. I'm Nicole Deal on your home for Black News First, the Black Information Network.
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6: We're on your home for 24/7 News, the Black Information Network. A Black Detroit teenager has been charged as an adult with first-degree murder and other charges. The suspect is Isaiah Gordon. The charges come following two shootings in the city. Gordon was arraigned for the shooting that killed 60-year-old Faith Williams and injured her 20-year-old niece, Katriana.
7: We may not ever know why he did what he did, but we do know that the family is grieving, and we will support them in their time of loss.
6: That's Black Detroit Police Chief Todd Bettison speaking last week with the women's family. Wayne County Prosecutor Kim Worthy says the attack was unprovoked and unimaginable and says he needs to be held accountable. Prosecutor Worthy is also Black. An investigation is now underway in Chicago following a mass shooting there. This Black witness was at the scene.
9: I heard a shooting. I thought it was fireworks, but it was not fireworks. And I seen everybody running, and I seen everybody falling and dropping.
6: One person is dead, and at least 14 others have been injured on the city's south side. Authorities say the incident happened as officers were trying to disperse a large crowd. A 35-year-old man was pronounced dead at the scene. Six other victims were listed in good condition after being rushed to area hospitals. No Chicago police officers were hit, and no suspects are in custody. A huge event showcased more than 100 Black-owned businesses in Chicago. Dozens of Black-owned businesses were featured at Soldier Field for the Black on the Block Marketplace, the nation's largest for Black-owned businesses.
25: The event in Chicago celebrated Black entrepreneurship and included food, music, and community activities. Black on the Block founder Laney Evans highlighted the importance of connecting with customers in person to share business stories. The event, which started in Los Angeles, had expanded nationwide and featured a speech by Black Chicago Mayor Brandon Johnson. I'm Mike Island on the Black Information Network.
6: The pastor of Saints of Minor Church, Michael Flager, has returned to the pulpit. The Chicago priest was sidelined for 7 weeks after allegations surfaced of sexual abuse of a minor more than 30 years ago. The archdiocese determined that Flager was not guilty of the accusation. It was the fifth allegation of this sort against him. He has been cleared of each one. The church has a predominantly Black Roman Catholic parish. Now, our Washington roundup. The U.S. government will reportedly be owning an interest in Venezuelan oil. The Wall Street Journal, now reporting the Pentagon, says it plans to take a 35% stake in a private company holding Venezuelan oil rights. Venezuela's interim president, meanwhile, says the South American country's energy agreement with the U.S. would remain in force for 25 years and will target an increase in crude output to 1.5 million barrels a day. ICE is looking to spend up to $2 million on robot dogs. That's according to a federal procurement notice. It said that Boston Dynamics Spot robots will help support public safety and law enforcement operations. The technology is also used by the Secret Service and police departments nationally. The procurement notice for the robot dog comes after the Department of Homeland Security approved spending $16 million for ICE. And that's your Washington Roundup. I'm Mike Moore on your home for 24/7 News, the Black Information Network.
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8: I'm Bree Wood with BIN News Now. Defense Secretary Pete Hegseth has upgraded Valor Awards for Marines who helped secure Kabul's airport during the 2021 Afghanistan withdrawal.
10: Today, we're here to look you in the eye and to deliver the recognition you earned 5 years ago.
8: The move comes after a Pentagon review found several honors were downgraded despite the extreme risks faced during the deadly Abbey Gate bombing that killed 13 U.S. service members. Hundreds gathered in Atlanta for the Run with Maude event, raising $50,000 for the Ahmaud Arbery Foundation. The organization supports equity and opportunities for young black men, honoring Arbery's legacy more than 6 years after his death while jogging in Georgia. And history was made at the Miss USA pageant as Virginia's Justice Kelly was crowned Miss USA 2026. The black 31-year-old author and foster mother becomes the first married woman, first mother, and first woman in her 30s to win the national title. Get BIN News Now on demand 24/7 on the iHeartRadio app.
11: I'm Mike Stevens on your home for Black News First, the Black Information Network. Here's your top stories this hour. The jury in the Tupac Shakur murder trial has been sent home for the weekend after the defense rested its case. Closing arguments are now scheduled to begin on Monday. The 63rd anniversary of Dr. King's March on Washington, called the Defend the Vote rally, led by Reverend Al Sharpton, is being called a success. The medical examiner says the young black man shot and killed by the National Guard in downtown Memphis in July was shot in the back. Well, this story is getting a lot of attention. A new study shows men who eat processed foods have an increased risk of getting prostate cancer. Researchers out of Florida Atlantic University looked at 17,000 men around the country and concluded they have a 24 to 31% higher risk of prostate cancer if they eat a lot of processed foods. This includes sugary drinks like soda, sport drinks, and energy drinks, plus packaged foods like snacks and potato chips. Also, hot dogs, sausages, and deli lunch meats. More men are diagnosed with prostate cancer in the United States than any other form of the disease, and black men are among those more likely to get it. Well, a young black teacher's assistant is being remembered in Fort Worth, Texas, after she was gunned down in a road rage incident earlier this month. Friends, family, and the community

0: do.
1: According to NBC 5 Television News, Patrick Lawrence, who is also black, is in jail, charged with her murder. He reportedly just drove to work after he allegedly shot her and was arrested on his lunch break. In Houston, black astronaut Victor Glover is among those being honored with the Congressional Space Medal of Honor. He and his crew were the first humans to travel around the moon on the NASA Artemis II in more than half a century on their 10-day mission, and they went further than anyone else has gone before.
2: But these astronauts did not do it alone. I want to salute all of the engineers and scientists, launch and landing specialists, everyone at NASA who helped make this mission a great success.
1: And we're reminded that African Americans have played a very important role in space exploration, not only as astronauts, but also as portrayed in the movie Hidden Figures by black women whose math and science skills in the 1950s and 60s helped to make space travel what it is today. For more stories of interest to the black community, log on to BINnews.com. I'm Mike Stevens on your home for Black News First, the Black Information Network.
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4: Vibe meets voice.
5: Justice is supposed to be blind, but too often it sees black skin. The numbers don't lie. Black people are more likely to be stopped, more likely to be searched, more likely to be charged, and when the charges come, more likely to be sentenced for longer, even when the crime is the same.
6: We talk to public defenders juggling 80 cases at once who still fight for our people. We talk to mothers who waited years for a trial date that never came. We talk to young men sentenced at 18 who are now 40 and still inside.
5: And we don't just stop at the problem. We cover cities trying to change how policing works, where mental health responders replace armed officers and body cameras don't mysteriously malfunction.
6: We also track the setbacks, because for every bill that passes, there's another trying to undo it.
5: Justice should not depend on your zip code, your record, or your race. But in America, it still does. And we're not done saying that truth. With Black News First, this is Ramses Ja.
6: And I'm Q Ward
5: on the BIN.
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7: I'm Mike Island on your home for 24/7 news, the Black Information Network. A sharp rise in safety incidents at daycare centers is apparently a big concern across the country. According to NBC 10, reports of children left unaccounted for and children being physically abused by daycare staff are increasing in number. As we've been reporting to you here on the Black Information Network, a Catawba County daycare child abuse investigation is ongoing. The director of the Child Care Network near Maiden recently was arrested for failing to report alleged abuse. Investigators say that the abuse was by an employee who was also arrested. Gabrielle Dowdy is accused of a violent physical action against a child, including kicking the boy. The child's father says there was a huge breach of trust in this case.
8: You know, you put your trust in people like this to watch over your children, and then to hear that a grown adult put their hands on your small child. Of course, every parent should be angry about that.
7: Alex Lofton says he trusted in adults there to do the right thing. Meanwhile, such lapses in following protocol had deadly consequences in Tennessee. Like in Catawba County, parents and guardians have reasonable trust in daycare staff to follow the proper protocols. In this case, a child was left unaccounted for in a daycare bus, and the child died in triple-digit heat. The child had autism and was nonverbal, and no one figured out the African-American girl was missing.
9: A child who couldn't advocate for herself, couldn't talk, couldn't let nobody know that she was still on the bus, sitting trapped inside of a bus with no windows down, no door even cracked open, no type of ventilation. I don't even want to imagine what she physically must have been feeling.
7: That's the child's uncle, Christopher Jones, who said had a simple protocol been followed, the child would still be alive today.
9: Why did no one think to just do a sweep of the bus? If it's something that you do, if it's a routine, it shouldn't have been skipped.
7: Similar to the Catawba County case, an investigation is continuing, WHBQ says. Local governments across the United States are increasingly reviving and expanding juvenile curfews. According to the Office of Juvenile Justice, this wave of legislation is primarily a response to teen takeovers that we reported to you over the summer on the Black Information Network. These are large, disruptive, and often violent youth gatherings organized via social media. While proponents view curfews as a critical tool for public safety, the trend has sparked a

0: fierce national debate regarding its actual effectiveness. In Raleigh, North Carolina, leaders are planning to vote on a teen curfew next month as their police chief is citing a trend of increasing violence. Police Chief Rico Boyce reports a year-over-year increase. Chief Boyce, who is African-American, explained in a recent press conference in Raleigh that it is time to be proactive.
1: Making sure that our youth, that they are safe as they, you know, maneuver throughout our city, but also those youth that are juveniles who are committing crime, that the victims of those crimes, that they're safe.
0: According to the Raleigh Police Department, crimes involving juveniles are up 9% compared to this time last year. We have more on these stories and national, international, state, and local news impacting the Black community. 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I'm Mike Island on your home for Black News First, the Black Information Network.
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5: 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I first saw Fish at a tiny club in the late 80s. Now, decades later, the band is still touring, still making a cultural impact, and I'm still covering them. I'm Dean Budnick, and this is Long May They Run, Season 1, Fish.
6: I saw them in the late 80s, and the people are going like crazy. I mean, they're dancing like a storm. 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I said, look, I'm quitting my job as a promoter. 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
13: The opinions, beliefs, and viewpoints expressed in this commentary are those of the author and do not necessarily represent those of BIN and its founding partners and employees.
14: I'm James T. Harris, and I have something to say. Gary, Indiana, 76% Black. Mayor, Black. City Council, all Black. City Clerk, Black. The electric company executives, Black. The police department, 57% Black. The people shooting at the electric company, Black. The excellence, Black. The blame, according to Don Lemon and Gary, Indiana Mayor Eddie Melton, white. Let that sink in. Every lever of power, every seat at the table, every decision maker in that city looks like us, has looked like us for years. And Gary still looks like a war zone. Still can't keep the lights on. Still got people so mad they're shooting at the power company. But somehow, this is still white supremacy's fault. When do we start looking in the mirror? When do we stop doing the Wakanda pose over a burning city? We got the representation. We got the reparations conversations. We got the black excellence hashtags. What we don't have is results. What we don't have is safe streets. What we don't have is functioning infrastructure. But we sure can find someone to blame. This is what happens when you prioritize skin color over competence. When you celebrate first black everything, but never ask if they're actually good at anything. Gary should be a shining city. By their logic, by the logic of the race hustlers, this should be paradise. No white man blocking the bridge, no systemic racism holding back the electric grid, just black leadership, black power, black failure. But say that out loud and watch them come for you. Because the hustle requires a villain. Even when the villain left the building decades ago, even when the only people left to blame are staring back from the city council photos. So next time you hear somebody cry about systemic racism, remember Gary. Remember that system is us. The oppression is us. The failure is us. And the fix starts when we admit it. I'm James C. Harris for the Black Information Network.
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15: Here's what's trending this hour. The man accused of killing conservative activist Charlie Kirk is asking a Utah judge to keep cameras out of his upcoming preliminary hearing. Attorneys for Tyler Robinson argued that broadcasting the proceedings could influence potential jurors and jeopardize his right to a fair trial. Media organizations are opposed to the request, saying court proceedings should remain open to the public. I'm Bree Wood with What's Trending.
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16: Congresswoman Alma Adams knows firsthand the impact of an HBCU education. The North Carolina A&T State University alumna, Aggie Pride, and co-chair of the bipartisan HBCU caucus, is now pushing to give HBCUs more federal support through the Ignite HBCU Excellence Act. She spoke with BIN anchor Vanessa Tyler about what the legislation means.
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16: Adams says HBCUs need the resources to compete and prepare students for the future. With the latest in HBCU news, I'm Morgan Wood on the Black Information Network, your home for Black News First.
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16: The late Dolly Parton's legacy includes a powerful connection to Whitney Houston and Nashville's black community. Parton wrote, "I will always love you," but Whitney Houston's 1992 version for The Bodyguard became a global phenomenon, earning Parton an estimated $10 million in royalties in the 1990s. Parton later used that money to purchase an office complex in a historically black Nashville neighborhood, saying she wanted to be down here with her people. She called the property the house that Whitney built. Elsewhere in entertainment news, singer Kehlani is revealing what's keeping her off stage. In a social media post, the singer says she was unable to swallow and was in extreme pain while on the road. She went to the hospital for treatment but was not cleared to perform, forcing her to cancel shows in New Jersey and Maryland Wednesday and Thursday. Kehlani's tour is scheduled to resume August 29th in Virginia and wrap up October 3rd in San Francisco. With the latest in entertainment, I'm Morgan Wood on the Black Information Network. BINnews.com, your home for Black news first.
19: I'm Bill Black with another Bet You Didn't Know music fact. Back in the late 1990s, Music Soul Child wasn't chasing a record deal.

0: Records R&B album charts and eventually went platinum. Not bad for somebody who simply just wanted to sing. Get it? I'm Bill Black with another Better Than No Music Fact on the Black Information Network.
1: 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Many people gathered in D.C. on Friday to mark the 63rd anniversary of the historic March on Washington and to continue the fight for voting rights. The National Action Network, led by Reverend Al Sharpton, organized the march with Rainbow Push Coalition CEO Yusuf D. Jackson, son of the late Reverend Jesse Jackson, saying we must have faith that justice will prevail.
2: They came humbly with that covenant in their hearts and with the faith that the dark past taught them. And with the hope that the present had brought them, that through their sacrifice, tomorrow's America would become better than the America we live in today.
1: Jackson reflected on the thousands who traveled from across the country in 1963 to peacefully demand their rights. This year's march comes as organizers raise concerns about what they call eroding federal voting protections for minority voters, an issue with direct implication for Black voters. The original March on Washington culminated with Dr. Martin Luther King Jr.'s historic I Have a Dream speech. In other news, President Trump is not expected to attend the 25th anniversary ceremonies marking the 9/11 attacks in Manhattan. The New York Times reports Trump opted out because he wouldn't be allowed to deliver remarks at Ground Zero. The 9/11 memorial has prohibited speeches during its Ground Zero observances since 2012. Instead, Trump is expected to speak at a Pentagon ceremony, putting the president at the center of a separate commemoration in the D.C. region. Former Presidents Clinton, George W. Bush, and Obama are expected at the Manhattan ceremony. Elsewhere, Maryland Attorney General Anthony Brown co-leads a coalition of 21 attorneys general and two governors challenging new federal conditions on Title X funding. The coalition says the Trump administration is unlawfully restricting funding by limiting DEI programs, gender-affirming care, and contraception while promoting natural family planning, marriage, and parenthood. The group is asking a federal court to block the rules. And a rabies alert is impacting one of Maryland's historically Black colleges and universities. The Somerset County Health Department says a rabid bat found inside a science building at the University of Maryland Eastern Shore bit a student who was trying to remove it. The bat was found Tuesday in Carver Hall, one day after classes began, and tested positive for rabies on Wednesday. The student has been treated. UMES says all potential entry points into Carver Hall have been sealed. Health officials are urging anyone who may have had contact with the bat to seek medical guidance. For more on these stories and international, national, state, and local news affecting the Black community, listen to the Black Information Network on the iHeartRadio app or log on to BINnews.com. 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
8: Barber told the crowd Black and low-wage voters hold the real power in the South this election cycle, and he pushed them to build coalitions.
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10: If you are planning to shop for health insurance this fall, you could see fewer choices this year and in the years ahead. And here's why. Several insurance companies are pulling out of the Obamacare marketplaces. According to Yahoo Finance, about 1 million Americans were forced to find coverage at the start of 2026 after Aetna exited ACA exchanges in 17 states. And now several other insurers are planning to pull out for 2027. Experts say one of the biggest factors factors driving the mass exit is that the enhanced federal subsidies expired at the end of 2025. As premiums began to go up, many healthier consumers dropped their coverage. That left insurance companies with a smaller pool of enrollees who required more medical care. Some of the companies that are exiting or scaling back include Cigna, Molina Healthcare, CareSource, and Baylor Scott & White. For employees looking for health care this fall, that might mean you have to shop for a new plan or pay a higher premium. Money news at 24 and 54 minutes past each hour. I'm Nicole Deal on your home for Black News First, the Black Information Network.
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7: Network. Millions of families are dealing with the aftermath of recent storms that cut through much of the United States. Many Black families apparently deal with recovering from these storms a little longer than most other families. This appears to be true when it comes to the restoration of power. According to NBC News, in Gary, Indiana, storms blew through the mostly Black city and left people still without power more than 2 weeks afterward. After the storm, gas stations, supermarkets, and pharmacies were without power. That left people trying to survive on what they had. In Tennessee, where violent storms knocked out power, many hard-hit Black families remained without power. In the Memphis, Tennessee area, during the height of the most recent storms, over 140,000 homes were without power, NBC says. Barnzell Jones tells WHBQ he is now going over 3 days without power. Jones, who is African-American, says he is frustrated by the slow response to his community's needs.
11: No, nothing about 3 days. They know about it, but they still haven't decided that this is a good time to cut it back on, so I want to throw my food out, probably $300, with my family and me.
7: Although the majority of Memphis area schools reopened as scheduled, many were still being impacted as a result of the storm and experienced delayed openings, WHBQ says. The trial is underway for a man accused of shooting some of his co-workers at a warehouse in Columbus, Ohio last year. Bruce Foster III has pleaded not guilty by reason of insanity. Foster, who is African-American, is facing charges including four counts of aggravated murder in connection with the February 2025 attack. Two people were killed and four others were injured in the shooting. The spike in prices of school supplies is affecting many parents as schools go back into session in many parts of the country this week. Some areas of the country already have classrooms resuming studies. Many Black communities are organizing back-to-school giveaways to help families offset rising school supply costs. Many churches in the South organized school supply giveaways, and some school districts organized backpack giveaways. According to NBC 10, the Chester Upland School District in the Philadelphia region recently gave away 4,000 backpacks as families prepare for a more expensive school year. A mother at the event says she is relieved that such an event took place. Tyniqua Johnson is a parent who says she is thankful.
12: It's definitely helping me not to spend as much money for this school year, so I am very grateful and appreciative of this event.
13: When people in their 60s, 70s, or 80s experience unusual feelings, lost time, suspended awareness, confusion, seizures, they may think they're a regular part of aging, but they could be signs of epilepsy, a condition that affects 300,000 older Americans. Epilepsy is a functional disorder of the brain, a kind of occasional glitch in the electrical system that controls everything we feel and do. These brief malfunctions, called seizures, may temporarily block awareness. They can also cause uncontrollable shaking, convulsions, confusion, or affect the senses. With older people, these symptoms are often wrongfully thought to be senior moments. It takes looking at whether these kinds of incidents are happening on a regular basis and noting if they are reasonably distinct. Also, watch for alterations in a loved one's behavior and talk with a doctor about what you've observed. For more information, visit the Epilepsy Foundation website at epilepsy.com. And that's your Healthy Minute. I'm Mike Island on the Black Information Network.
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14: 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But let's see, all my God kids love Taylor Swift so much. Like, you have to hear the way that they sing this song. They're like, you have to listen, Gma, to the song. And look, and can I buy it? And can I get it? So it's definitely some Taylor Swift happening around me going on. And she's super cool. I also really appreciate the way that she writes music and plays music and everything. So she's dope. I like A$AP Rocky. I like A$AP Ferg, too. So, yeah, there's a lot of things I'm into.
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15: BIN News This Hour. I'm Terry McCready. Coming up, President Trump discussing Venezuelan oil and the strategic national reserves. A prominent Black lawmaker weighing in on how Democrats should proceed if they win back the House in November. The UN is calling for increased protections for Haitian civilians. But first, here's BIN News Now.
16: President Trump is escalating his criticism of Canada, saying the country has taken advantage of the U.S. for years.
17: They charge tariffs that are unbelievable, like on milk. 400%.
16: Speaking on the Glenn Beck program, Trump defended tariffs on some Canadian goods. Deloitte is paying $21.5 million to settle claims from the Trump administration that its hiring and workplace practices discriminated based on race and sex. The agreement comes as the Justice Department continues scrutinizing corporate DEI programs tied to federal contractors. And Sony says more than 550 movies and TV shows will disappear from some PlayStation users' libraries on September 1st due to expiring licensing agreements. The move affects customers in the UK and other regions, renewing concerns about digital ownership of purchased content. Get BIN News Now on demand 24/7 on the iHeartRadio app. Here's more with Terry McCready.
15: President Trump says he'll fill the strategic national reserves with Venezuelan oil. Trump making the comment in a Truth Social post over the weekend, writing that the topping out process will begin very shortly. Texas Senator Ted Cruz on NBC's Meet the Press applauding the deal.
18: The oil deal as announced sounds like it could have a very positive impact on the United States, on the United States economy, on American jobs. And a very positive impact on gas prices over the long term.
15: President also calling it a gift from Venezuela to the people of the United States. It comes after Trump announced that the U.S. had secured majority U.S. control of more than 65 billion barrels of proven oil reserves in Venezuela at no cost to the American taxpayer. Trump expressing a positive working relationship with Venezuelans since the U.S. military captured Venezuelan leader Nicolas Maduro on drug charges. South Carolina's Black Representative Jim Clyburn is weighing in on the actions Democrats should take if they win back the House in the midterm elections.
19: If the Democrats were to take back the House, and I feel confident that we will, our first order of business ought to be developing an accessible and affordable campaign effort that will yield what I would call making this country its greatness accessible and affordable for all of its citizens.
15: Clyburn on NBC's Meet the Press. All right, as for whether he believes Democrats should rule out the prospect of impeaching President Trump if they regain control of the House.
19: I don't rule it out, but I don't rule it in.
15: House Democrats impeached Trump twice during his first term, but the Senate voted both times not to convict him. The United Nations calling on Haitian authorities to step up protections of civilians. This after armed gang members killed over 40 people and abducted dozens of others. Police in Haiti have been patrolling the streets of Kenskoff in recent days after the deadly violence in a once peaceful farming community near Port-au-Prince. Haiti's national police are under scrutiny over their failure to prevent the massacre. A UN spokesperson said 150 heavily armed gang members stormed the city and opened fire. In the past several days, the Trump administration has sent over 100 deportees from Afghanistan, Cuba, Nicaragua, and other nations to countries in Africa. CBS News reports the action is expanding a third country deportation campaign, which sends deportees to countries where they have no ties. Government documents show three ICE deportation flights dropping off dozens of expelled individuals in places like Cameroon, the Central African Republic, Equatorial Guinea, Eswatini, and Rwanda. ICE flights over the past week and a half included deportees from several countries, including Africa. Stay informed, stay connected, and subscribe. Follow BIN News This Hour wherever you get your podcasts. I'm Terry McCready for the Black Information Network.
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20: I'm Bill Black with another Bet You Didn't Know music fact. So I just got through reading Mariah Carey's book, The Meaning of Mariah Carey. And in it, She talks about her and Derek Jeter had a brief fling from 97 to 1998 towards the end of her marriage to Tommy Mottola. She also revealed that Derek was the inspiration for this song.

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4: I'm Misty Jordan on your home for 24/7 news, the Black Information Network. In case you missed it, history was made in Miami at the 75th Miss USA pageant. Justice Kelly of Virginia was crowned Miss USA 2026 Friday. The Black woman shared why this moment was so exciting, and she's also thrilled about making history.
5: I'm Justice Kelly, and I just won Miss USA 2026. This opportunity means the world to me. Not only are we celebrating the 75th anniversary, but we made history tonight. I'm the first married woman, first mom, and first woman in her 30s, so it's a great night.
4: The 31-year-old author and foster mother of two will represent the United States on a global stage at the Miss Universe pageant in San Juan, Puerto Rico, this November. A Spotsylvania County man is facing prison time after being convicted of a deadly shooting tied to a TikTok prank. Tyler Butler, a Black man, was found guilty of second-degree murder and other charges Friday. Investigators say teens knocked on his back door in May of last year while recording a video for the viral Ding Dong Ditch Challenge. Butler shot and killed 18-year-old Michael Bosworth and wounded another teen. Butler's father spoke about the charges he's facing.
6: This was not malice. The charge of second-degree murder should not have sustained.
4: Butler will be sentenced October 30th. And Norfolk State dominated Winston-Salem in a 56-0 victory with seven different players scoring touchdowns. Quarterback Del-J Bailey impressed with 119 passing yards and three total touchdowns. Running back Jalen Davis contributed 115 scrimmage yards and a touchdown. Receiver Elijah Mitchell caught two touchdown passes. During training camp, head coach Michael Vick said this team has a different mindset and he's happy the season is off to a great start.
7: We know it's a lot of hard work ahead of us, man. We just want to enjoy this one, but, you know, look forward to the future.
4: It's the most points the HBCU has scored in 5 years. The Spartans will face Old Dominion next Saturday in a battle to continue their winning momentum. The Boys and Girls Club of Southeastern Virginia joined elected officials, community leaders, and teens for the ribbon cutting of its Teen Club Center in Chesapeake. It's the first of its kind resource designed especially for teens. Janelle McMahon is a proud product of the Boys and Girls Club. Now, the Black woman is the teen service director. She told Wavy News 10 what this space offers and why it's so important for the community.
8: Whether it's sewing, basketball skills, football skills, culinary arts, photography, watercolor, recording studio, and 3D printing. We have a ton of programs that will be offered here, and I'm hoping that this club will help them figure out what they want to do, whether they want to go to college or whether they don't. If they don't want to go to college, at least they learn some skills here that they can take into the real world.
4: The club will provide 6 to 8 week programs encouraging teens to put their cell phones down and pick up a skill. Most Boys and Girls Clubs are for children between the ages of 6 and 18. However, this club is unique because it's the first standalone teen center serving middle school and high school students. I'm Misty Jordan on your home for Black News First, the Black Information Network.
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10: On September 17th, 2009, 24-year-old Mitrice Richardson disappeared without a trace in the woods near Malibu, California. She had been arrested at a beachside restaurant for failing to pay a tab and taken to the Lost Hills Sheriff Station.
11: You know, I mean, she's not from that area, and I would hate to wake up to a morning report. Lost somewhere with her head chopped off.
12: At least in the station here, she will be separated, so nobody's going to be with her. So at least that's, you know, the plus thing, so you don't have to worry about her safety.
10: This is the same sheriff station where Mel Gibson was taken to sober up after his drunken rant and then safely driven back to his car. There was no courtesy ride for Mitrice, the young African-American non-celebrity.
13: They knew that she had been released with no car, no money, no cell phone, nothing. And in the dead of night, her mom calls the next morning to tell them that she never came home. And it's like, oh, well, she probably just, you know, she'll, they were just very nonchalant and casual about it.
11: She doesn't know the area. She's never been in your area. Well, I think she's depressed. That's what has me.
14: 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Okay.
10: The police released her just after midnight.
15: There was nothing right. 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And she needed help. She should have went to a hospital.
10: 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In the third season of Helen Gone, we're going to try to find out what really happened to Maitrice Richardson.
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16: Us. Hotter nights in Louisiana are being linked to a jump in calls to the state's crisis hotline. They're also seeing a change in the types of calls coming in.
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18: I am not going to be intimidated out of doing my job. I'm not going to fold to this administration, and I'm going to continue showing up.
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19: Nepal's tourism board says more than 500 tourists from 28 countries are among those unaccounted for.
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4: The opinions, beliefs, and viewpoints expressed in this commentary are those of the author and do not necessarily represent those of BIN and its founding partners and employees. Now it's time to bring the funk with Roland S. Martin.
20: A number of suspicious deaths, including African Americans found hanging in a number of southern states, has caught the attention of the Legal Defense Fund. Janae Nelson, the executive director of counsel who leads the organization, says that they sent a series of letters to members of Congress and the United Nations demanding an investigation. Many people have suggested that foul play is at play because African Americans typically don't hang themselves when they commit suicide.
21: It is a comment. I mean, what it all harkens back to is, as I said, one of the worst periods of our history from 1877 to 1950, where 4,000 black people were lynched, many of them in southern states, many of them by hanging. And we define lynching as an extrajudicial killing that is a public act. And we don't know whether these are lynchings. I want to be very clear that we are not going to rush to judgment. We're not going to ascribe particular labels without having the correct evidence. But the pattern certainly should give rise to some serious investigation, data collection, and tracking. And that's precisely why we have a Congress that has investigative authority. Our Congress has pulled together commissions and task forces to study various policy problems and concerns in this country. And the Legal Defense Fund has flagged the increasing number of black people dying by hanging under suspicious circumstances as a policy public problem that needs federal government attention.
20: This is also why the midterms matter, because Republicans can control Congress. They can ignore this. But if Democrats were leading the House and or the Senate, they likely would take action. I'm Roland Martin on the Black Information Network.
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22: Here's what's trending this hour. Tensions in the Middle East are rising again after Iran launched missiles toward U.S. forces in Jordan on Sunday. U.S. officials say the missiles were intercepted and there were no reported casualties. The exchange came after American forces struck Iranian rocket launchers on Lyric Island, where troops reportedly observed preparations to deploy rockets and mines into the Strait of Hormuz. U.S. Central Command says two launchers were destroyed in the operation. I'm Bree Wood with what's trending.
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4: One of the greatest defensive players of all time is returning to the NFL. Aaron Donald is coming out of retirement to rejoin the Los Angeles Rams. The black defensive tackle agreed to a one-year deal worth $20 million with incentives that could raise that number to $30 million. Donald retired in 2024 after a decorated 10-year career. He made the Pro Bowl every single season. The Browns are keeping three quarterbacks on their roster following a controversial offseason. Cleveland placed second-year signal caller Dylan Gabriel on injured reserve and designated him to return with a back injury. The Browns will carry Deshaun Watson, Shedeur Sanders, and rookie Taylen Green as the quarterbacks on their initial 53-man roster. Watson is the starting QB. Scottie Scheffler is a FedEx Cup champion once again. Scheffler won the PGA Tour Championship by three strokes. He joins Tiger Woods and Rory McIlroy as the only multiple-time champions. And in the U.S. Open tennis tournament, Venus Williams lost to Sophia Kennan in a match that ended in the wee hours Sunday night heading into Monday morning. With the latest in sports, I'm Misty Jordan on the Black Information Network, your home for Black News First.
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0: In the spring of 2015, Jacob Wells went missing in the Northwoods town of Whitetail, Minnesota.
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22: Heading back to HBO with a new comedy pilot centered on friendship, ambition, and the world of professional boxing. The Untitled series follows Menzel, a 30-year-old barber and aspiring sports manager, whose relationship with his best friend and up-and-coming boxer named JB becomes increasingly complicated as success starts changing their lives. The project reunites Ray with their longtime insecure collaborator, Prentice Penny, who will serve as showrunner and director. HBO has ordered a pilot, but no premiere date has been announced. And sad news from Hollywood. Samuel Monroe Jr., known for his roles in Menace to Society and The Players Club, has died at the age of 52 after a lengthy health battle. According to his wife, Shauna Stewart, Monroe contracted meningitis while filming in Las Vegas and was repeatedly misdiagnosed at several hospitals, leaving the illness untreated for months. By the time doctors identified the condition, it had spread to his brain and spine. Monroe later underwent multiple brain surgeries, battled MRSA pneumonia, and spent months on life support. In a statement, Stewart thanked supporters for their prayers throughout his fight. With the latest in entertainment at 17 and 47 minutes past each hour, I'm Bree Wood on the Black Information Network, your home for Black News First.
4: The words justice for all sound powerful, but in Black communities, they still sound like a promise waiting to be kept. At the Black Information Network, we break down the policies that prevent justice from being equal. We report on mandatory minimums that lock people up longer because of zip code, not crime. On cash bail systems that punish poverty, not guilt. On sentencing guidelines that look fair until you look at who's being sentenced. We speak with exonerees who serve decades for crimes they did not commit. We cover clemency requests that sit unanswered for years. And we talk with families who never stopped fighting for their loved ones because justice for them is personal. We highlight prosecutors who are changing their approach, who are expunging records, ending cash bail, reinvesting in rehabilitation over incarceration. And we follow activists who keep the system in check. Justice doesn't come free. It comes from pressure, and we're here to keep applying it. With Black News First, this is Misty Jordan on the Black Information Network.
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5: Labor Day weekend could bring dangerous conditions across northern and central Louisiana as extreme heat and drought grip the region. National Weather Service forecasters say temperatures will reach triple digits this week, with heat index values approaching 110 degrees. A rapidly expanding flash drought also has prompted burn bans across dozens of parishes. Federal forecasters warn the intense heat could stick around well into early September. Runners in Atlanta came together over the weekend to honor the life and legacy of Ahmaud Arbery. It's been 5 years since the black man was shot and killed while out on a run in Brunswick, Georgia. The Ahmaud Arbery Foundation hosted its Run with Ahmaud 5K this past Saturday, raising money for mental health resources, scholarships, and youth programs in his name. Aubrey's mother, Wanda Cooper Jones, said the support she received over the years continues to move her.
6: It's very encouraging. Even at the 5 years later, 6 years later, the community, the city of Atlanta, the state of Georgia are still standing with us, and that really means a lot.
5: She said the support has grown into a movement carrying her son's name forward. Questions are being raised over how Cobb County Schools is responding to teachers who walk out of a back-to-school speech. Nearly 200 teachers left during Superintendent Chris Ragsdale remarks, which the Cobb County Association of Educators called, quote, highly political and inappropriate, end quote. Here's what Ragsdale had to say.
7: Some have said that the president's visit to Cobb County School District brought divisive politics to Cobb County. Is that divisive like, oh, I don't know, us removing sexually explicit material from the hands of children?
5: Union President Jeff Hubbard says administrators have since pulled teachers out of class to ask why they walked out and whether they had permission to leave. Hubbard calls the questioning retaliation.
8: And these people were pulled without any notice. Who does that?
5: Atlanta News First reports the district says its investigation is ongoing. Four more children have tested positive for measles following an exposure at a Metro Atlanta daycare. The Georgia Department of Public Health says the children were either unvaccinated or only partially immunized. The exposure was linked to a recently confirmed case at a daycare the state has not named. Georgia has now reported 11 measles cases this year, more than the previous 5 years combined. Thousands of Georgians are facing multi-hour road trips to access routine reproductive health care. A University of Georgia study released Friday shows women seeking legal abortion care at 9 weeks now face a typical drive of nearly 182 miles. By contrast, researchers found the typical drive to an anti-abortion crisis pregnancy center is just 6.5 miles. UGA researchers note the massive mileage gap reflects post-Dobbs restrictions like Georgia's 6-week limit. They warn longer drives create heavy hurdles for patients, including steep travel costs and lost work time. I'm Alexandria Ikemoni on your home for Black News First, the Black Information Network.
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10: Can you get Social Security benefits if you never paid into Social Security? Well, the short answer is surprisingly yes. But the road on how to get there requires a more detailed explanation. Social Security benefits are not automatically granted to everyone at a certain age. They are earned through paying taxes on wages and accumulating 40 lifetime work credits. While most retirement benefits are based on your own work history and payroll tax contributions, people with little or no earnings may still qualify through their spouse. Social Security offers spousal benefits that can provide up to 50% of a retired spouse's benefit amount, even if the other spouse never paid enough into the system to qualify on their own. To be eligible, you generally must be married for at least 1 year, and your spouse must already be receiving benefits. Divorced spouses may also qualify if the marriage lasted at least 10 years. Experts say these rules can be especially important for stay-at-home parents and caregivers who spent years outside the workforce. Money news at 24 and 54 minutes past each hour. I'm Nicole Deal on your home for Black News First, the Black Information Network.
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14: We're on your home for 24/7 News, the Black Information Network. A Black Detroit teenager has been charged as an adult with first-degree murder and other charges. The suspect is Isaiah Gordon. The charges come following two shootings in the city. Gordon was arraigned for the shooting that killed 60-year-old Faith Williams and injured her 20-year-old niece, Katriana.
15: We may not ever know why he did what he did, but we do know that the family is grieving, and we will support them in their time of loss.
14: That's Black Detroit Police Chief Todd Bettison speaking last week with the women's family. Wayne County Prosecutor Kim Worthy says the attack was unprovoked and unimaginable and says he needs to be held accountable. Prosecutor Worthy is also Black. An investigation is now underway in Chicago following a mass shooting there. This Black witness was at the scene.
16: I heard a shooting. I thought it was fireworks, but it was not fireworks. And I seen everybody running, and I seen everybody falling and dropping.
14: One person is dead, and at least 14 others have been injured on the city's south side. Authorities say the incident happened as officers were trying to disperse a large crowd. A 35-year-old man was pronounced dead at the scene. Six other victims were listed in good condition after being rushed to area hospitals. No Chicago police officers were hit, and no suspects are in custody. A huge event showcased more than 100 Black-owned businesses in Chicago. Dozens of Black-owned businesses were featured at Soldier Field for the Black on the Block Marketplace, the nation's largest for Black-owned businesses.
18: The event in Chicago celebrated Black entrepreneurship and included food, music, and community activities. Black on the Block founder Laney Evans highlighted the importance of connecting with customers in person to share business stories. The event, which started in Los Angeles, had expanded nationwide and featured a speech by Black Chicago Mayor Brandon Johnson. I'm Mike Island on the Black Information Network.
14: The pastor of Saints of Minor Church, Michael Flager, has returned to the pulpit. The Chicago priest was sidelined for 7 weeks after allegations surfaced of sexual abuse of a minor more than 30 years ago. The archdiocese determined that Flager was not guilty of the accusation. It was the fifth allegation of this sort against him. He has been cleared of each one. The church has a predominantly Black Roman Catholic parish. Now, our Washington roundup. The U.S. government will reportedly be owning an interest in Venezuelan oil. The Wall Street Journal, now reporting the Pentagon, says it plans to take a 35% stake in a private company holding Venezuelan oil rights. Venezuela's interim president, meanwhile, says the South American country's energy agreement with the U.S. would remain in force for 25 years and will target an increase in crude output to 1.5 million barrels a day. ICE is looking to spend up to $2 million on robot dogs. That's according to a federal procurement notice. It said that Boston Dynamics Spot robots will help support public safety and law enforcement operations. The technology is also used by the Secret Service and police departments nationally. The procurement notice for the robot dog comes after the Department of Homeland Security approved spending $16 million for ICE. And that's your Washington Roundup. I'm Mike Moore on your home for 24/7 News, the Black Information Network.
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2: Welcome to the Journey Around America, where we visit iconic locations connected to Black history. 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The Apollo Theater opened its doors in 1914 as a burlesque theater, but soon became the premier showplace for live musical entertainment. 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
17: Osiris, let me get the mysis. If you talk to females,
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2: The slogan, "Be Good or Be Gone," became the theater's motto. 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For the Black Information Network, I'm Kevin Brown.
22: I'm Bree Wood with BIN News Now. Defense Secretary Pete Hegseth has upgraded Valor Awards for Marines who helped secure Kabul's airport during the 2021 Afghanistan withdrawal.
20: Today we're here to look you in the eye and to deliver the recognition you earned 5 years ago.
22: The move comes after a Pentagon review found several honors were downgraded despite the extreme risks faced during the deadly Abbey Gate bombing that killed 13 U.S. service members. Hundreds gathered in Atlanta for the Run with Maude event, raising $50,000 for the Ahmaud Arbery Foundation. The organization supports equity and opportunities for young Black men, honoring Arbery's legacy more than 6 years after his death while jogging in Georgia. And history was made at the Miss USA pageant as Virginia's Justice Kelly was crowned Miss USA 2026. The Black 31-year-old author and foster mother becomes the first married woman, first mother, and first woman in her 30s to win the national title. Get BIN News Now on demand 24/7 on the iHeartRadio app.
21: I'm Mike Stevens on your home for Black News First, the Black Information Network. Here's your top stories this hour. The jury in the Tupac Shakur murder trial has been sent home for the weekend after the defense rested its case. Closing arguments are now scheduled to begin on Monday. The 63rd anniversary of Dr. King's March on Washington, called the Defend the Vote rally, led by Reverend Al Sharpton, is being called a success. The medical examiner says the young Black man shot and killed by the National Guard in downtown Memphis in July was shot in the back. Well, this story is getting a lot of attention. A new study shows men who eat processed foods have an increased risk of getting prostate cancer. Researchers out of Florida Atlantic University looked at 17,000 men around the country and concluded they have a 24 to 31% higher risk of prostate cancer if they eat a lot of processed foods. This includes sugary drinks like soda, sport drinks, and energy drinks, plus packaged foods like snacks and potato chips. Also, hot dogs, sausages, and deli lunch meats. More men are diagnosed with prostate cancer in the United States than any other form of the disease, and Black men are among those more likely to get it. Well, a young Black teacher's assistant is being remembered in Fort Worth, Texas, after she was gunned down in a road rage incident earlier this month. Friends, family, and the community recently gathered for a balloon release honoring Latavia Davis, also known as TT. Here's the Black principal at the elementary school where she worked.
23: Our theme this year is Game On, and Ms. Davis was already ready. Her classroom door was decorated. She was preparing for her students, and you could tell how much she was looking forward to the year ahead.
21: Purple, white, and green balloons were released in TT's memory.
23: One of the things that will always stay with me is how she would stop me last school year and ask if she could spend her lunchtime and other open time throughout the day with students. This wasn't something she had to do. It's something she wanted to do.
21: According to NBC 5 Television News, Patrick Lawrence, who is also Black, is in jail, charged with her murder. He reportedly just drove to work after he allegedly shot her and was arrested on his lunch break. In Houston, Black astronaut Victor Glover is among those being honored with the

0: portrayed in the movie Hidden Figures by black women whose math and science skills in the 1950s and 60s helped to make space travel what it is today. For more stories of interest to the black community, log on to BINnews.com. I'm Mike Stevens on your home for Black News First, the Black Information Network.
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2: Vibe meets voice.
0: In 1942, during the height of World War II, the U.S. Marine Corps opened its doors to black recruits for the very first time, but not at Camp Lejeune. Instead, they went to a segregated facility known as Montford Point in North Carolina. These brave black men, more than 20,000 strong, trained under harsh conditions, fighting racism and doubt while preparing to defend a country that didn't defend them. From the Pacific Islands to the Korean War, Montford Point Marines proved their courage on and off the battlefield, paving the way for a full integration of the Marine Corps in 1949. And now their legacy lives on in every Marine who serves with honor and in the proud history of black excellence and sacrifice that helped shape America's freedom. The Montford Point Marines, the first to fight for a nation still learning to be free. For the Black Information Network, I'm Mike Stevens.
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3: I'm Mike Island on your home for 24/7 news, the Black Information Network. A sharp rise in safety incidents at daycare centers is apparently a big concern across the country. According to NBC 10, reports of children left unaccounted for and children being physically abused by daycare staff are increasing in number. As we've been reporting to you here on the Black Information Network, a Catawba County daycare child abuse investigation is ongoing. The director of the Child Care Network near Maiden recently was arrested for failing to report alleged abuse. Investigators say that the abuse was by an employee who was also arrested. Gabrielle Dowdy is accused of a violent physical action against a child, including kicking the boy. The child's father says there was a huge breach of trust in this case.
4: You know, you put your trust in people like this to watch over your children, and then to hear that a grown adult put their hands on your small child. Of course, every parent should be angry about that.
3: Alex Lofton says he trusted in adults there to do the right thing. Meanwhile, such lapses in following protocol had deadly consequences in Tennessee. Like in Catawba County, parents and guardians have reasonable trust in daycare staff to follow the proper protocols. In this case, a child was left unaccounted for in a daycare bus and the child died in triple-digit heat. The child had autism and was nonverbal, and no one figured out the African-American girl was missing.
5: A child who couldn't advocate for herself, couldn't talk, couldn't let nobody know that she was still on the bus, sitting trapped inside of a bus with no windows down, no door even cracked open, no type of ventilation. I don't even want to imagine what she physically must have been feeling.
3: That's the child's uncle, Christopher Jones, who said had a simple protocol been followed, the child would still be alive today.
5: Why did no one think to just do a sweep of the bus? If it's something that you do, if it's a routine, it shouldn't have been skipped.
3: Similar to the Catawba County case, an investigation is continuing, WHBQ says. Local governments across the United States are increasingly reviving and expanding juvenile curfews. According to the Office of Juvenile Justice, this wave of legislation is primarily a response to teen takeovers that we've reported to you over the summer on the Black Information Network. These are large, disruptive, and often violent youth gatherings organized via social media. While proponents view curfews as a critical tool for public safety, the trend has sparked a fierce national debate regarding its actual effectiveness. In Raleigh, North Carolina, leaders are planning to vote on a teen curfew next month as their police chief is citing a trend of increasing violence. Police Chief Rico Boyce reports a year-over-year increase. Chief Boyce, who is African-American, explained in a recent press conference in Raleigh that it is time to be proactive.
6: Making sure that our youth, that they are safe as they, you know, maneuver throughout our city, but also those youth that are juveniles who are committing crime, that the victims of those crimes, that they're safe.
3: According to the Raleigh Police Department, crimes involving juveniles are up 9% compared to this time last year. We have more on these stories and national, international, state, and local news impacting the black community. 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
14: The opinions, beliefs, and viewpoints expressed in this commentary are those of the author and do not necessarily represent those of BIN and its founding partners and employees.
15: I'm James T. Harris, and I have something to say. Gary, Indiana, 76% Black. Mayor, Black. City Council, all Black. City Clerk, Black. The electric company executives, Black. The police department, 57% Black. The people shooting at the electric company, Black. The excellence, Black. The blame, according to Don Lemon and Gary, Indiana Mayor Eddie Melton, white. Let that sink in. Every lever of power, every seat at the table, every decision maker in that city looks like us, has looked like us for years. And Gary still looks like a war zone, still can't keep the lights on, still got people so mad they're shooting at the power company, but somehow, this is still white supremacy's fault. When do we start looking in the mirror? When do we stop doing the Wakanda pose over a burning city? We got the representation, we got the reparations conversations, we got the Black excellence hashtags. What we don't have is results. What we don't have is safe streets. What we don't have is functioning infrastructure, but we sure can find someone to blame. This is what happens when you prioritize skin color over competence. When you celebrate first Black everything, but never ask if they're actually good at anything. Gary should be a shining city by their logic. By the logic of the race hustlers, this should be paradise. No white man blocking the bridge. No systemic racism holding back the electric grid. Just Black leadership, Black power, Black failure. But say that out loud and watch them come for you. because the hustle requires a villain. Even when the villain left the building decades ago, even when the only people left to blame are staring back from the city council photos. So next time you hear somebody cry about systemic racism, remember Gary. Remember that system is us. The oppression is us. The failure is us. And the fix starts when we admit it. I'm James C. Harris for the Black Information Network.
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6: Here's what's trending this hour. The man accused of killing conservative activist Charlie Kirk is asking a Utah judge to keep cameras out of his upcoming preliminary hearing. Attorneys for Tyler Robinson argued that broadcasting the proceedings could influence potential jurors and jeopardize his right to a fair trial. Media organizations are opposed to the request, saying court proceedings should remain open to the public. I'm Bree Wood with What's Trending.
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7: Congresswoman Alma Adams knows firsthand the impact of an HBCU education. The North Carolina A&T State University alumna, Aggie Pride, and co-chair of the bipartisan HBCU caucus, is now pushing to give HBCUs more federal support through the Ignite HBCU Excellence Act. She spoke with BIN anchor Vanessa Tyler about what the legislation means.
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7: Adams says HBCUs need the resources to compete and prepare students for the future. With the latest in HBCU news, I'm Morgan Wood on the Black Information Network, your home for Black News First.
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17: I'm Shea Diddy on the Black Information Network. In 2019, the St. John Will.i.am Coltrane African Orthodox Church observed its 50th anniversary. Based in San Francisco, the church uses John Coltrane's music as a source for religious discovery. Instead of singing traditional hymns, worshipers chant Coltrane's A Love Supreme, and there are monthly meditations where people commune with Coltrane's music. In 1965, Branzo King and his wife, Marina King, saw Coltrane live at San Francisco Jazz Club. The couple had a religious experience. They called it a sound baptism. In the years leading up to his death in 1967 at the age of 40, Coltrane's music had grown increasingly spiritual. He said that he wanted to be a saint, and in him, Branzo, who had wanted to be a preacher, had found his God. Instead of a mural of Jesus in the sanctuary, there is one of patron saint John Coltrane. And that's a fact. I'm Shea Diddy on the Black Information Network.
6: Kenya Moore is celebrating her return to the Miss USA stage. The former Miss USA and Real Housewives of Atlanta star shared glamorous photos from Miami ahead of her appearance at the 2026 Miss USA pageant, telling fans that her legacy will always be iconic. According to reports, Moore is set to make a special appearance as part of the pageant festivities as a co-host, marking a full circle moment for the 1993 winner. The 2026 Miss USA Finals premieres August 27th at 8 p.m. Eastern, live on the CW from Miami's Adrian Arsht Center for the Performing Arts. And in more entertainment news, Tyler Perry is launching a new specialty label called Maxine, a division of Tyler Perry Studios dedicated to helping independent filmmakers get their movies into theaters. The label is named after Perry's late mother, Maxine, who he says believed in him before anyone else. Perry says Maxine will support storytellers with unique voices by providing resources, guidance, and distribution opportunities that are often difficult for independent filmmakers to secure. With the latest in entertainment at 17 and 47 minutes past each hour, I'm Bree Wood on the Black Information Network, your home for Black News First.
18: Clarence Leitner owns the honor of being the first and to date only black mayor of the city of Raleigh, North Carolina. Clarence Leitner was born August 21st, 1921, and attended North Carolina Central University, where he earned a degree in mortuary science. After graduation, he became a respected leader of the Raleigh

0: election to his office and served just one term. In 1977, he was appointed to fill the vacant North Carolina State Senate seat for the 14th District and then went on to chair the Southeast Raleigh Improvement Commission from 1993 to 2001. Clarence Leitner passed in 2002 at the age of 81. This is Terrence Bibb for the Black Information Network.
1: I'm Morgan Wood on your home for 24/7 News, the Black Information Network. Many people gathered in D.C. on Friday to mark the 63rd anniversary of the historic March on Washington and to continue the fight for voting rights. The National Action Network, led by Reverend Al Sharpton, organized the march with Rainbow Push Coalition CEO Yusuf D. Jackson, son of the late Reverend Jesse Jackson, saying we must have faith that justice will prevail.
2: They came humbly with that covenant in their hearts and with the faith that the dark past taught them. And with the hope that the present had brought them, that through their sacrifice, tomorrow's America would become better than the America we live in today.
1: Jackson reflected on the thousands who traveled from across the country in 1963 to peacefully demand their rights. This year's march comes as organizers raise concerns about what they call eroding federal voting protections for minority voters, an issue with direct implication for Black voters. The original March on Washington culminated with Dr. Martin Luther King Jr.'s historic I Have a Dream speech. In other news, President Trump is not expected to attend the 25th anniversary ceremonies marking the 9/11 attacks in Manhattan. The New York Times reports Trump opted out because he wouldn't be allowed to deliver remarks at Ground Zero. The 9/11 memorial has prohibited speeches during its Ground Zero observances since 2012. Instead, Trump is expected to speak at a Pentagon ceremony, putting the president at the center of a separate commemoration in the D.C. region. Former Presidents Clinton, George W. Bush, and Obama are expected at the Manhattan ceremony. Elsewhere, Maryland Attorney General Anthony Brown co-leads a coalition of 21 attorneys general and two governors challenging new federal conditions on Title X funding. The coalition says the Trump administration is unlawfully restricting funding by limiting DEI programs, gender-affirming care, and contraception while promoting natural family planning, marriage, and parenthood. The group is asking a federal court to block the rules. And a rabies alert is impacting one of Maryland's historically Black colleges and universities. The Somerset County Health Department says a rabid bat found inside a science building at the University of Maryland Eastern Shore bit a student who was trying to remove it. The bat was found Tuesday in Carver Hall, one day after classes began, and tested positive for rabies on Wednesday. The student has been treated. UMES says all potential entry points into Carver Hall have been sealed. Health officials are urging anyone who may have had contact with the bat to seek medical guidance. For more on these stories and international, national, state, and local news affecting the Black community, listen to the Black Information Network on the iHeartRadio app or log on to BINnews.com. 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I'm Morgan Wood on the Black Information Network, your home for Black News First.
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9: Island on your home for 24/7 news, the Black Information Network. Millions of families are dealing with the aftermath of recent storms that cut through much of the United States. Many Black families apparently deal with recovering from these storms a little longer than most other families. This appears to be true when it comes to the restoration of power. According to NBC News, in Gary, Indiana, storms blew through the mostly Black city and left people still without power more than 2 weeks afterward. After the storm, gas stations, supermarkets, and pharmacies were without power. That left people trying to survive on what they had. In Tennessee, where violent storms knocked out power, many hard-hit Black families remained without power. In the Memphis, Tennessee area, during the height of the most recent storms, over 140,000 homes were without power, NBC says. Barnzell Jones tells WHBQ he is now going over 3 days without power. Jones, who is African-American, says he is frustrated by the slow response to his community's needs.
10: No, not going to power. 3 days. They know about it, but they still haven't decided that this is a good time to cut it back on, so I want to throw my food out. Probably $300 with my family and me.
9: Although the majority of Memphis area schools reopened as scheduled, many were still being impacted as a result of the storm and experienced delayed openings, WHBQ says. The trial is underway for a man accused of shooting some of his co-workers at a warehouse in Columbus, Ohio last year. Bruce Foster III has pleaded not guilty by reason of insanity. Foster, who is African American, is facing charges including 4 counts of aggravated murder in connection with the February 2025 attack. 2 people were killed and 4 others were injured in the shooting. The spike in prices of school supplies is affecting many parents as schools go back into session in many parts of the country this week. Some areas of the country already have classrooms resuming studies. Many Black communities are organizing back-to-school giveaways to help families offset rising school supply costs. Many churches in the South organized school supply giveaways, and some school districts organized backpack giveaways. According to NBC 10, the Chester Upland School District in the Philadelphia region recently gave away 4,000 backpacks as families prepare for a more expensive school year. A mother at the event says she is relieved that such an event took place. Tyniqua Johnson is a parent who says she is thankful.
11: It's definitely helping me not to spend as much money for this school year, so I am very grateful and appreciative of this event.
9: When people in their 60s, 70s, or 80s experience unusual feelings, lost time, suspended awareness, confusion, seizures, they may think they're a regular part of aging, but they could be signs of epilepsy, a condition that affects 300,000 older Americans. Epilepsy is a functional disorder of the brain, a kind of occasional glitch in the electrical system that controls everything we feel and do. These brief malfunctions, called seizures, may temporarily block awareness. They can also cause uncontrollable shaking, convulsions, confusion, or affect the senses. With older people, these symptoms are often wrongfully thought to be senior moments. It takes looking at whether these kinds of incidents are happening on a regular basis and noting if they are reasonably distinct. Also, watch for alterations in a loved one's behavior and talk with a doctor about what you've observed. For more information, visit the Epilepsy Foundation website at epilepsy.com. And that's your Healthy Minute. I'm Mike Island on the Black Information Network.
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14: BIN News This Hour, I'm Andrea Coleman. Coming up, more than a dozen women and children are freed after being kidnapped by gang members in a deadly attack in Haiti.
15: Bottom line is they've been ordered removed. And, you know, I don't know the conditions in Haiti. I've never been in Haiti. I don't know if you have. But look, the judge has made a decision. They must go home. And they need to go home.
14: This as a top U.S. official says he isn't aware of the conditions in the country as more Haitian nationals are forced to leave this country. And
16: making history tonight as the first married woman, first mom, first woman in her 30s. That is the future of pageantry, right? Women that represent themselves to the fullest, being embraced and welcomed on this stage.
14: A Black woman makes history at a major beauty pageant, but not in the most obvious way. But first, here's BIN News Now.
17: Florida Governor Ron DeSantis is denying wrongdoing after a grand jury criticized his administration's handling of Hope Florida funds.
18: There was no diversion of any Medicaid funds. That was a private settlement.
17: The report found no basis for criminal charges, but questioned the use of $10 million from a Medicaid settlement that was later connected to political efforts opposing recreational marijuana legalization. A coalition of state attorneys general led by Black New York Attorney General Letitia James is suing the Trump administration over new mail-in voting requirements. The lawsuit argues the USPS is overstepping its authority by imposing election-related rules that states say could affect voting. And Drake has set another Spotify record, becoming the first artist to surpass 140 billion streams on the platform. Taylor Swift is next with 130 billion, while Bad Bunny, The Weeknd, and Justin Bieber round out the top five most streamed artists. Get BIN News Now on demand 24/7 on the iHeartRadio app. Here's more with Andrea Coleman.
14: Thank you, Bree. A representative from the United Nations Children's Fund, or UNCF, is calling the release of 15 women and children in Haiti by gang members there a rare moment of hope amid violence threatening children in that country. The women and children were taken during an attack on the town of Kinskoff last week. At least 47 people were killed, 22 others injured, and hundreds more displaced in the attack. Well, this as another group of Haitian nationals have been returned to the country after losing temporary protected status here. Tom Holman, Secretary of the U.S. Homeland Security Department, told CNN he was not aware of the conditions in Haiti, but that ICE is simply following the law.
15: I'm not familiar with the country conditions in Haiti. I've never been there, but we're just enforcing the law, and we're doing it in a way that American people voted for. President Trump's the President of the United States because he promised to enforce immigration law, and that's exactly what we're doing. We're sending a message to the whole world. The border is no longer open. You can't come here for a free pass and expect to stay forever if you're here illegally. There are millions of people standing in line wanting to be a part of the greatest nation on earth. They're sitting in the back seat because millions of people came across the border illegally under Joe Biden under fraudulent pretenses. Mm-hmm. That's why the Trump administration has taken action. If you're in the country illegally, we're looking for you, and we find you, we're going to remove you.
14: According to UPI, 57 people, including some who formerly had temporary protected status, were taken to Cape Haitian last Thursday. This reportedly was the second flight of deportees from the U.S. in 8 days. Well, in case you missed it,
16: I feel incredibly blessed and grateful. Really, gratitude is what I've been holding on to throughout this week. And I think that is really what sums up how I feel right now.
14: History was made Miami at the 75th Miss USA pageant. Justice Kelly of Virginia was crowned Miss USA 2026 on Friday, becoming the first mother, first married woman, and first woman in her 30s to ever win the national title.
16: I think my message is going to be that pageantry isn't going anywhere because we are creating pathways for this to be inclusive.
14: The 31-year-old author and foster mother of two, who also happens to be Black, will represent the United States on the global stage at the Miss Universe pageant in San Juan, Puerto Rico this November. Last week, we reported on how Kelly used garbage bags as luggage when traveling to the pageant in Miami. She said she did so to bring attention to the poverty foster children often endure. Kelly is the sixth Black woman to win the title. This is BIN News This Hour. Be sure to follow us wherever you get your podcasts. I'm Andrea Coleman on the Black Information Network, home of Black News First.
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19: I'm Vanessa Tyler with a look at modern day Black history you should know. September 11th, 2001, we will never forget. Amid the terror and destruction, countless heroes answered the call, running toward danger while others fled. Among them were Black firefighters and police officers who made the ultimate sacrifice. They were fathers, mothers, sons, daughters, courageous first responders who carried the weight of duty, knowing the risks. Firefighter Vernon Cherry, a gifted singer with Ladder 118 in Brooklyn, gave his life that day. NYPD officer Clinton Davis stood as a guardian of the city he loved. These heroes reflected the strength and resilience of their communities. Their sacrifices remind us of the unity and courage we are capable of, even in our darkest moments. This is Vanessa Tyler on your home for 24/7 Black News First, the Black Information Network.
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20: I'm Misty Jordan on your home for 24/7 news, the Black Information Network. In case you missed it, history was made in Miami at the 75th Miss USA pageant. Justice Kelly of Virginia was crowned Miss USA 2026 Friday. The Black woman shared why this moment was so exciting, and she's also thrilled about making history.
21: I'm Justice Kelly, and I just won Miss USA 2026. This opportunity means the world to me. Not only are we celebrating the 75th anniversary, but we made history tonight. I'm the first married woman, first mom, and first woman in her 30s, so it's a great night.
20: The 31-year-old author and foster mother of two will represent the United States on a global stage at the Miss Universe pageant in San Juan, Puerto Rico, this November. A Spotsylvania County man is facing prison time after being convicted of a deadly shooting tied to a TikTok prank. Tyler Butler, a Black man, was found guilty of second-degree murder and other charges Friday. Investigators say teens knocked on his back door in May of last year while recording a video for the viral Ding Dong Ditch Challenge. Butler shot and killed 18-year-old Michael Bosworth and wounded another teen. Butler's father spoke about the charges he's facing.
22: This was not malice. The charge of second-degree murder should not have sustained.
20: Butler will be sentenced October 30th. And Norfolk State dominated Winston-Salem in a 56-0 victory with seven different players scoring touchdowns. Quarterback Del-J Bailey impressed with 119 passing yards and three total touchdowns. Running back Jalen Davis contributed 115 scrimmage yards and a touchdown. Receiver Elijah Mitchell caught two touchdown passes. During training camp, head coach Michael Vick said this team has a different mindset and he's happy the season is off to a great start.
23: We know it's a lot of hard work ahead of us, man. We just want to enjoy this one, but, you know, look forward to the future.
20: It's the most points the HBCU has scored in 5 years. The Spartans will face Old Dominion next Saturday in a battle to continue their winning momentum. The Boys and Girls Club of Southeastern Virginia joined elected officials, community leaders, and teens for the ribbon cutting of its Teen Club Center in Chesapeake. It's the first of its kind resource designed especially for teens. Janelle McMahon is a proud product of the Boys and Girls Club. Now, the Black woman is the Teen Service Director. She told Wavy News 10 what this space offers and why it's so important for the community.
24: Whether it's sewing, basketball skills, football skills, culinary arts, photography, watercolor, recording studio, and 3D printing. We have a ton of programs that will be offered here, and I'm hoping that this club will help them figure out what they want to do, whether they want to go to college or whether they don't. If they don't want to go to college, at least they learn some skills here that they can take into the real world.
20: The club will provide 6 to 8 week programs encouraging teens to put their cell phones down and pick up a skill. Most Boys and Girls Clubs are for children between the ages of 6 and 18. However, this club is unique because it's the first standalone teen center serving middle school and high school students. I'm Misty Jordan on your home for Black News First, the Black Information Network.
14: I'm Andrea Coleman on the Black Information Network with a special look at the Thurgood Marshall College Fund. In 2018, Dr. Harry L. Williams left the presidency of Delaware State University to take the helm of the Thurgood Marshall College Fund. What's happened since then is a kind of turnaround story that doesn't get told often enough. Since Williams took over, TMCF has more than doubled its staff. Revenue is up 250%. And what's more, Williams has also built bridges to Fortune 500 companies. positioning TMCF as the first stop for employers looking to hire diverse, highly qualified talent straight out of HBCU classrooms. That matters because access to money is only half the equation for these students. Access to a career on the other side of graduation is the other half. And the scale he's now overseeing is significant. TMCF represents 57 member schools and close to 314,000 students. That is the largest organization in the country dedicated exclusively to historically black colleges and universities, black community colleges, and predominantly black institutions. 98% of the fund's awards go directly to those schools and their students. Last academic year alone, more than 2,700 students received scholarships through TMCF. Close to 1,000 of them were first-generation college students, which means they're walking a path that nobody in their family has walked before them. Now, heading into TMCF's 40th anniversary in 2027, Williams is launching the Forging Transformation campaign, anchored in a new scholarship model called the Talented 10th Program. 4 years of support, leadership training built in from year one. Williams is proving leadership in this sector should not only be measured in dollars raised, but also in students who make it to graduation day. Lend your support to the Thurgood Marshall College Fund. Donate today at tmcf.org. That's tmcf.org. With 24/7 News, I'm Andrea Coleman on the Black Information Network.
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0: A former Illinois Sheriff's deputy convicted of fatally shooting Sonia Massey in her home in 2024 has died.
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7: Tyra Banks' lawyers are responding after Netflix asked a judge to dismiss her defamation lawsuit.
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2: The opinions, beliefs, and viewpoints expressed in this commentary are those of the author and do not necessarily represent those of BIN and its founding partners and employees. Now it's time to bring the funk with Roland S. Martin.
4: A number of suspicious deaths, including African Americans found hanging in a number of southern states, has caught the attention of the Legal Defense Fund. Janae Nelson, the executive director of counsel who leads the organization, says that they sent a series of letters to members of Congress and the United Nations demanding an investigation. Many people have suggested that foul play is at play because African Americans typically don't hang themselves when they commit suicide.
6: It isn't common. I mean, what it all harkens back to is, as I said, one of the worst periods of our history from 1877 to 1950, where 4,000 black people were lynched, many of them in southern states, many of them by hanging. And we define lynching as an extrajudicial killing that is a public act. And we don't know whether these are lynchings. I want to be very clear that we are not going to rush to judgment. We're not going to ascribe particular labels without having the correct evidence. But the pattern certainly should give rise to some serious investigation, data collection, and tracking. And that's precisely why we have a Congress that has investigative authority. Our Congress has pulled together commissions and task forces to study various policy problems and concerns in this country. And the Legal Defense Fund has flagged the increasing number of black people dying by hanging under suspicious circumstances as a policy public problem that needs federal government attention.
4: This is also why the midterms matter, because Republicans can control Congress. They can ignore this. But if Democrats were leading the House and or the Senate, they likely would take action. I'm Roland Martin on the Black Information Network.
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17: rising again after Iran launched missiles toward U.S. forces in Jordan on Sunday. U.S. officials say the missiles were intercepted and there were no reported casualties. The exchange came after American forces struck Iranian rocket launchers on Larak Island, where troops reportedly observed preparations to deploy rockets and mines into the Strait of Hormuz. U.S. Central Command says two launchers were destroyed in the operation. I'm Bree Wood with What's Trending.
5: Sports on the Black Information Network.
20: One of the greatest defensive players of all time is returning to the NFL. Aaron Donald is coming out of retirement to rejoin the Los Angeles Rams. The Black defensive tackle agreed to a one-year deal worth $20 million with incentives that could raise that number to $30 million. Donald retired in 2024 after a decorated 10-year career. He made the Pro Bowl every single season. The Browns are keeping three quarterbacks on their roster following a controversial offseason. Cleveland placed second-year signal caller Dylan Gabriel on injured reserve and designated him to return with a back injury. The Browns will carry Deshaun Watson, Shedeur Sanders, and rookie Taylen Green as the quarterbacks on their initial 53-man roster. Watson is the starting QB. Scottie Scheffler is a FedEx Cup champion once again. Scheffler won the PGA Tour Championship by three strokes. He joins Tiger Woods and Rory McIlroy as the only multiple-time champions. And in the U.S. Open tennis tournament, Venus Williams lost to Sofia Kenin in a match that ended in the wee hours Sunday night heading into Monday morning. With the latest in sports, I'm Misty Jordan on the Black Information Network, your home for Black News First.
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2: The defense has rested in the Tupac Shakur murder trial. The jury was dismissed for the weekend with closing arguments set to begin Monday. Dwayne Keefe D. Davis is accused of orchestrating the 1996 Las Vegas drive-by shooting that killed the rapper. Davis has pleaded not guilty and faces life in prison if convicted. He did not take the stand in the trial nearly 30 years after Tupac's death. Elsewhere in entertainment news, rapper J. Cole canceled his Wednesday night concert in Sacramento, California, after a trucking accident killed a member of his touring crew. The crash happened on Interstate 5 in Yolo County as a big rig delivering equipment went off the road. Ticketmaster says fans will be automatically refunded, and it remains unclear when J. Cole will return to the stage. And Afrobeat star Ira Starr is headlining the NFL's halftime show during the Philadelphia Eagles-Jacksonville Jaguars international game in London on October 11th. She's the first Afrobeat artist selected for an NFL international game halftime show. With the latest in entertainment, I'm Morgan Wood on the Black Information Network.
3: I'm Kevin Brown with another look at modern-day Black history you should know. On January 6, 2021, as chaos engulfed the U.S. Capitol,
4: multiple Capitol injuries,
3: a group of Black officers stood as pillars of resilience and bravery. Among them was Capitol Police Officer Eugene Goodman, who diverted rioters away from the Senate chamber, potentially saving countless lives. Lieutenant Michael Byrd also faced a dire situation, protecting lawmakers from an advancing mob. His decisive actions safeguarded those entrusted to his care. And Officer Harry Dunn fought back against physical threats and racial slurs, standing firm in the defense of the Capitol and democracy. These Black officers and many others remind us that the strength of our democracy lies in those who protect it. So let's never forget to honor their heroism and strive for a nation worthy of their sacrifice. For the Black Information Network, I'm Kevin Brown.
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6: Andrea Iacomone on your home for Black News First, the Black Information Network. The National Hurricane Center says a disturbance in the Northern Gulf has a 70% chance of developing into an organized system. It may become a tropical depression by Tuesday, and if it becomes a tropical storm, it will be named Edward. The area of low pressure is about 125 miles south of southeastern Louisiana and is slowly becoming better organized. The system is expected to bring heavy rain to parts of the southwestern Louisiana area and upper Texas coast over the next few days. The New Orleans Saints active roster is now reduced to 53 players. The team announced they'd made the necessary cuts by Sunday, bringing the club into compliance with the roster reduction mandated by the NFL. The Saints terminated the contracts of four players, waived 14 others, and placed five on injured reserve. In addition, two players were placed on injured reserve designated to return. One is on reserve physically unable to perform, and one is on reserve suspended by the NFL commissioner. Georgia's candidates for governor are set to face voters directly in a live town hall debate. Atlanta News First will host Republican Rick Jackson and Black Democrat Keisha Lance Bottoms on October 6th at 8 p.m. Eastern. Undecided local voters will have the opportunity to ask the candidates questions during the one-hour event. Bottoms says one debate is not enough and is challenging Jackson to six debates around the state. Jackson's campaign criticized that request, and so far, Jackson is only committed to the October 6th Atlanta News First town hall. The debate will air live on Atlanta News First and stream on ANF Plus and the station's mobile app. U.S. Senator Raphael Warnock wants to implement a statewide data center moratorium. The Black Democratic lawmaker pitched his idea on Friday after a visit in Effingham County, Georgia, where OpenAI is proposing a $20 billion data center. Warnock says exceptions can be made under his proposal, including situations with no water or electric bill increases and no sweetheart tax giveaways. He called out Effingham County's lack of transparency, But the development authority said the project is different due to it being private-controlled property. Runners in Atlanta are helping fight systemic injustice in the name of Ahmaud Arbery. 11 Alive reports hundreds of people joined together on Saturday for the Run with Ahmaud event, which raised $50,000 for the Ahmaud Arbery Foundation. The organization helps promote equity and support for young Black men. His mother spoke to Atlanta News First.
4: All proceeds from this year's run go directly into our academic scholarship program. Mm-hmm. We have been giving out scholarships since we started back in 2021. As of today, we've given out over $100,000 in academic scholarships.
6: Arbery was the Black man shot to death while running through a neighborhood in Brunswick, Georgia, 6.5 years ago. I'm Alexandria Ikemoni on your home for Black News First, the Black Information Network.
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5: Can you get Social Security benefits if you never paid into Social Security? Well, the short answer is surprisingly yes. But the road on how to get there requires a more detailed explanation. Social Security benefits are not automatically granted to everyone at a certain age. They are earned through paying taxes on wages and accumulating 40 lifetime work credits. While most retirement benefits are based on your own work history and payroll tax contributions, people with little or no earnings may still qualify through their spouse. Social Security offers spousal benefits that can provide up to 50% of a retired spouse's benefit amount, even if the other spouse never paid enough into the system to qualify on their own. To be eligible, you generally must be married for at least 1 year, and your spouse must already be receiving benefits. Divorced spouses may also qualify if the marriage lasted at least 10 years. Experts say these rules can be especially important for stay-at-home parents and caregivers who spent years outside the workforce. Money news at 24 and 54 minutes past each hour. I'm Nicole Deal on your home for Black News First, the Black Information Network.
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6: Or on your home for 24/7 news, the Black Information Network. A Black Detroit teenager has been charged as an adult with first-degree murder and other charges. The suspect is Isaiah Gordon. The charges come following two shootings in the city. Gordon was arraigned for the shooting that killed 60-year-old Faith Williams and injured her 20-year-old niece, Catriona.
7: We may not ever know why he did what he did, but we do know that the family is grieving, and we will support them in their time of loss.
6: That's Black Detroit Police Chief Todd Bettison speaking last week with the women's family. Wayne County Prosecutor Kim Worthy says the attack was unprovoked and unimaginable and says he needs to be held accountable. Prosecutor Worthy is also Black. An investigation is now underway in Chicago following a mass shooting there. This Black witness was at the scene.
8: I heard a shooting. I thought it was fireworks, but it was not fireworks. And I seen everybody running, and I seen everybody falling and dropping.
6: One person is dead, and at least 14 others have been injured on the city's south side. Authorities say the incident happened as officers were trying to disperse a large crowd. A 35-year-old man was pronounced dead at the scene. Six other victims were listed in good condition after being rushed to area hospitals. No Chicago police officers were hit, and no suspects are in custody. A huge event showcased more than 100 Black-owned businesses in Chicago. Dozens of Black-owned businesses were featured at Soldier Field for the Black on the Block Marketplace, the nation's largest for Black-owned businesses.
9: The event in Chicago celebrated Black entrepreneurship and included food, music, and community activities. Black on the Block founder Lainey Evans highlighted the importance of connecting with customers in person to share business stories. The event, which started in Los Angeles, had expanded nationwide and featured a speech by Black Chicago Mayor Brandon Johnson. I'm Mike Island on the Black Information Network.
6: The pastor of Saints of Minor Church, Michael Flager, has returned to the pulpit. The Chicago priest was sidelined for 7 weeks after allegations surfaced of sexual abuse of a minor more than 30 years ago. The archdiocese determined that Flager was not guilty of the accusation. It was the fifth allegation of this sort against him. He has been cleared of each one. The church has a predominantly Black Roman Catholic parish. Now, our Washington roundup. The U.S. government will reportedly be owning an interest in Venezuelan oil. The Wall Street Journal, now reporting the Pentagon, says it plans to take a 35% stake in a private company holding Venezuelan oil rights. Venezuela's interim president, meanwhile, says the South American country's energy agreement with the U.S. would remain in force for 25 years and will target an increase in crude output to 1.5 million barrels a day. ICE is looking to spend up to $2 million on robot dogs. That's according to a federal procurement notice. It said that Boston Dynamics Spot robots will help support public safety and law enforcement operations. The technology is also used by the Secret Service and police departments nationally. The procurement notice for the robot dog comes after the Department of Homeland Security approved spending $16 million for ICE. And that's your Washington Roundup. I'm Mike Moore on your home for 24/7 News, the Black Information Network.
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11: I'm Bill Black with another Bet You Didn't Know music fact. So I know you know this song. Yeah, It Feels Good by Tony. But nobody in the group is named Tony. So how did they get their name? On a recent interview with The Breakfast Club, lead singer Raphael Sadiq explains.
12: Dwayne used to put this perm in his hair called a curly kid.
13: Pretty Tony.
12: So Dwayne said if he would go to school on the first day, his name is Dwayne, but his teacher will call him Tony. And his hair was so done that they would say like three times like he was Italian, like Tony. He was playing at this wedding reception.

0: Tony. We looked at it.
1: That's it.
0: Whatever that is sounded right.
2: Rest in heaven to Dwayne Wiggins of the group Tony. I'm Bill Black with another Bet You Didn't Know music fact on the Black Information Network.
3: I'm Bree Wood with BIN News Now. Senator Mitch McConnell is expected to return to the Senate next month after recovering from a fall suffered in June. That's according to Republican Congressman Andy Barr of Kentucky.
4: I was just talking to Leader Thune, and they expect him to be back in the Senate in September.
3: The 84-year-old former Senate Republican leader was released from a rehabilitation center earlier this month and continues recovering at home. Actress Viola Davis is criticizing Target after the retailer pulled a Halloween costume accused of using racial imagery. Davis rejected Target's apology, saying the costume evoked harmful blackface stereotypes. And NFL veteran Za'Darius Smith says family was the reason behind his brief retirement last season. Smith revealed he stepped away from football to spend time with his mother after learning she was nearing the end of her life. Now back in the NFL with the Atlanta Falcons, Smith says he's grateful for the chance to honor her memory while continuing his career. Get BIN News Now on demand 24/7 on the iHeartRadio app.
5: I'm Mike Stevens on your home for Black News First, the Black Information Network. Here's your top stories this hour. The jury in the Tupac Shakur murder trial has been sent home for the weekend after the defense rested its case. Closing arguments are now scheduled to begin on Monday. The 63rd anniversary of Dr. King's March on Washington, called the Defend the Vote rally, led by Reverend Al Sharpton, is being called a success. The medical examiner says the young black man shot and killed by the National Guard in downtown Memphis in July was shot in the back. Well, this story is getting a lot of attention. A new study shows men who eat processed foods have an increased risk of getting prostate cancer. Researchers out of Florida Atlantic University looked at 17,000 men around the country and concluded they have a 24 to 31% higher risk of prostate cancer if they eat a lot of processed foods. This includes sugary drinks like soda, sports drinks, and energy drinks, plus packaged foods like snacks and potato chips. Also, hot dogs, sausages, and deli lunch meats. More men are diagnosed with prostate cancer in the United States than any other form of the disease, and black men are among those more likely to get it. Well, a young black teacher's assistant is being remembered in Fort Worth, Texas, after she was gunned down in a road rage incident earlier this month. Friends, family, and the community recently gathered for a balloon release honoring Latavia Davis, also known as TT. Here's the black principal at the elementary school where she worked.
6: Our theme this year is Game On, and Ms. Davis was already ready. Her classroom door was decorated. She was preparing for her students, and you could tell how much she was looking forward to the year ahead.
5: Purple, white, and green balloons were released in TT's memory.
6: One of the things that will always stay with me is how she would stop me last school year and ask if she could spend her lunchtime and other open time throughout the day with students. This wasn't something she had to do. It's something she wanted to do.
5: According to NBC 5 Television News, Patrick Lawrence, who is also black, is in jail, charged with her murder. He reportedly just drove to work after he allegedly shot her and was arrested on his lunch break. In Houston, black astronaut Victor Glover is among those being honored with the Congressional Space Medal of Honor. He and his crew were the first humans to travel around the moon on the NASA Artemis II in more than half a century on their 10-day mission, and they went further than anyone else has gone before.
7: But these astronauts did not do it alone. I want to salute all of the engineers and scientists, launch and landing specialists, everyone at NASA who helped make this mission a great success.
5: And we're reminded that African Americans have played a very important role in space exploration, not only as astronauts, but also as portrayed in the movie Hidden Figures by black women whose math and science skills in the 1950s and 60s helped to make space travel what it is today. For more stories of interest to the black community, log on to BINnews.com. I'm Mike Stevens.

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3: I'm Mike Island on your home for 24/7 news, the Black Information Network. A sharp rise in safety incidents at daycare centers is apparently a big concern across the country. According to NBC 10, reports of children left unaccounted for and children being physically abused by daycare staff are increasing in number. As we've been reporting to you here on the Black Information Network, a Catawba County daycare child abuse investigation is ongoing. The director of the Child Care Network near Maiden recently was arrested for failing to report alleged abuse. Investigators say that the abuse was by an employee who was also arrested. Gabrielle Dowdy is accused of a violent physical action against a child, including kicking the boy. The child's father says there was a huge breach of trust in this case.
4: You know, you put your trust in people like this to watch over your children, and then to hear that a grown adult put their hands on your small child. Of course, every parent should be angry about that.
3: Alex Lofton says he trusted in adults there to do the right thing. Meanwhile, such lapses in following protocol had deadly consequences in Tennessee. Like in Catawba County, parents and guardians have reasonable trust in daycare staff to follow the proper protocols. In this case, a child was left unaccounted for in a daycare bus, and the child died in triple-digit heat. The child had autism and was nonverbal, and no one figured out the African-American girl was missing.
5: A child who couldn't advocate for herself, couldn't talk, couldn't let nobody know that she was still on the bus, sitting trapped inside of a bus with no windows down, no door even cracked open, no type of ventilation. I don't even want to imagine what she physically must have been feeling.
3: That's the child's uncle, Christopher Jones, who said had a simple protocol been followed, the child would still be alive today.
5: Why did no one think to just do a sweep of the bus? If it's something that you do, if it's a routine, it shouldn't have been skipped.
3: Similar to the Catawba County case, an investigation is continuing, WHBQ says. Local governments across the United States are increasingly reviving and expanding juvenile curfews. According to the Office of Juvenile Justice, this wave of legislation is primarily a response to teen takeovers that we've reported to you over the summer on the Black Information Network. These are large, disruptive, and often violent youth gatherings organized via social media. While proponents view curfews as a critical tool for public safety, the trend has sparked a fierce national debate regarding its actual effectiveness. In Raleigh, North Carolina, leaders are planning to vote on a teen curfew next month as their police chief is citing a trend of increasing violence. Police Chief Rico Boyce reports a year-over-year increase. Chief Boyce, who is African-American, explained in a recent press conference in Raleigh that it is time to be proactive.
6: Making sure that our youth, that they are safe as they, you know, maneuver throughout our city, but also those youth that are juveniles who are committing crime, that the victims of those crimes, that they're safe.
3: According to the Raleigh Police Department, crimes involving juveniles are up 9% compared to this time last year. We have more on these stories and national, international, state, and local news impacting the Black community. 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
9: I'm Holly Fry.
8: And I'm Maria Tremarchi.
9: And together, we're exploring the margins of history, and specifically at the intersection of history and true crime.
8: Our first season of the show is all about lady poisoners.
9: And history has not been kind to ladies. Women have been marginalized, they've been vilified, they're falsely accused, and often just plain misunderstood time and time.

0: Again. But sometimes women take power for themselves and they make their voices heard. And sometimes they do it through murder.
1: So poison's often been called a woman's weapon. And that's despite the fact that roughly two-thirds of the poisonings committed throughout history have been the work of men.
0: So Maria and I wanted to get our hands dirty and dig in and start looking at these women accused of using poison for nefarious means and try to figure out their motivations and see what patterns develop.
1: So we're going to cover everything from Caligula's sister Agrippina.
0: Was she a killer? Or was she just ambitious enough to seem automatically suspicious?
1: To a law made in 19th century England making it illegal for women to buy arsenic, which was just rat poison.
0: Even though it was men doing most of the killing through poison at the time.
1: To a 1920s Chicago case where Tilly Klimek was given a much harsher sentence than prettier women with similar rap sheets.
0: So the takeaway is if you're going to commit crime, be cute about it.
1: Yes.
0: Some of these women absolutely were guilty, but some of them were probably labeled as criminals when that was not the case.
1: And all of them were viewed through society's lens as sitting at this often sensationalized intersection of being both killers and the fairer sex.
0: But how many were truly villains, and how many were just misunderstood? 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
5: 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Every day we deliver news made with your life in mind. From police reform and education to voting rights and black health care, our newsroom covers it all with purpose. Our journalists come from the communities they report on, and that matters because representation shapes how stories are told and how truth is heard. We're not just chasing headlines. We're holding power accountable and lifting up the stories that others overlooked. You deserve to hear your news your way. That's why we're here. With Black News First, this is the Black Information Network.
6: The opinions, beliefs, and viewpoints expressed in this commentary are those of the author and do not necessarily represent those of BIN and its founding partners and employees.
7: I'm James T. Harris, and I have something to say. Gary, Indiana, 76% black. Mayor, black. City council, all black. City clerk, black. The electric company executives, black. The police department, 57% black. The people shooting at the electric company, black. The excellence, black. The blame, according to Don Lemon and Gary, Indiana Mayor Eddie Melton, white. Let that sink in. Every lever of power, every seat at the table, every decision maker in that city looks like us, has looked like us for years. And Gary still looks like a war zone, still can't keep the lights on, still got people so mad they're shooting at the power company, but somehow, this is still white supremacy's fault. When do we start looking in the mirror? When do we stop doing the Wakanda pose over a burning city? We got the representation, we got the reparations conversations, we got the black excellence hashtags. What we don't have is results. What we don't have is safe streets. What we don't have is functioning infrastructure, but we sure can find someone to blame. This is what happens when you prioritize skin color over competence. When you celebrate first black everything, but never ask if they're actually good at anything. Gary should be a shining city. By their logic, by the logic of the race hustlers, this should be paradise. No white man blocking the bridge, no systemic racism holding back the electric grid, just black leadership, black power, black failure. But say that out loud and watch them come for you. Because the hustle requires a villain. Even when the villain left the building decades ago, even when the only people left to blame are staring back from the city council photos. So next time you hear somebody cry about systemic racism, remember Gary. Remember that system is us. The oppression is us. The failure is us. And the fix starts when we admit it. I'm James C. Harris for the Black Information Network.
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8: Here's what's trending this hour. The man accused of killing conservative activist Charlie Kirk is asking a Utah judge to keep cameras out of his upcoming preliminary hearing. Attorneys for Tyler Robinson argued that broadcasting the proceedings could influence potential jurors and jeopardize his right to a fair trial. Media organizations are opposed to the request, saying court proceedings should remain open to the public. I'm Bree Wood with What's Trending.
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9: Congresswoman Alma Adams knows firsthand the impact of an HBCU education. The North Carolina A&T State University alumna, Aggie Pride, and co-chair of the bipartisan HBCU caucus, is now pushing to give HBCUs more federal support through the Ignite HBCU Excellence Act. She spoke with BIN anchor Vanessa Tyler about what the legislation means.
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9: Adams says HBCUs need the resources to compete and prepare students for the future. With the latest in HBCU news, I'm Morgan Wood on the Black Information Network, your home for Black News First.
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2: The late Dolly Parton's legacy includes a powerful connection to Whitney Houston and Nashville's Black community. Parton wrote, "I will always love you," but Whitney Houston's 1992 version for The Bodyguard became a global phenomenon, earning Parton an estimated $10 million in royalties in the 1990s. Parton later used that money to purchase an office complex in a historically Black Nashville neighborhood, saying she wanted to be down here with her people. She called the property the house that Whitney built. Elsewhere in entertainment news, singer Kehlani is revealing what's keeping her off stage. In a social media post, the singer says she was unable to swallow and was in extreme pain while on the road. She went to the hospital for treatment but was not cleared to perform, forcing her to cancel shows in New Jersey and Maryland Wednesday and Thursday. Kehlani's tour is scheduled to resume August 29th in Virginia and wrap up October 3rd in San Francisco. With the latest in entertainment, I'm Morgan Wood on the Black Information Network. BINnews.com, your home for Black news first. Baltimore Black culture is loud, layered, and deeply lived. At the Black Information Network, we bring you stories that start on the Avenue, North Avenue, and stretch to Cherry Hill and echo through every row home. We sit with muralists tagging truth on brick walls. We talk to local crab cake legends keeping family recipes and the business alive. We show love to the dancers in the Charm City movement scene and the poets who spit bars that break silence. In Baltimore, we still say yo, still rock New Balances with pride and still live in houses passed down from grandma who worked two jobs. We highlight Black teachers over West pushing back against failed systems and Black students over East pushing forward anyway. We cover block parties, food drives, and aunties who run beauty salons and the neighborhood at the same time, because Baltimore is gritty, beautiful, and always underestimated, but we know better. With Black News First, this is Morgan Wood on the Black Information Network. Morgan Wood on your home for 24/7 news, the Black Information Network. Many people gathered in D.C. on Friday to mark the 63rd anniversary of the historic March on Washington and to continue the fight for voting rights. The National Action Network, led by Reverend Al Sharpton, organized the march with Rainbow Push Coalition CEO Yusuf D. Jackson, son of the late Reverend Jesse Jackson, saying we must have faith that justice will prevail.
3: They came humbly with that covenant in their hearts, and with the faith that the dark past taught them, and with the hope that the present had brought them, that through their sacrifice, tomorrow's America would become better than the America we live in today.
2: Jackson reflected on the thousands who traveled from across the country in 1963 to peacefully demand their rights. This year's march comes as organizers raise concerns about what they call eroding federal voting protections for minority voters, an issue with direct implication for Black voters. The original March on Washington culminated with Dr. Martin Luther King Jr.'s historic "I Have a Dream" speech. In other news, President Trump is not expected to attend the 25th anniversary ceremonies marking the 9/11 attacks in Manhattan. The New York Times reports Trump opted out because he wouldn't be allowed to deliver remarks at Ground Zero. The 9/11 memorial has prohibited speeches during its Ground Zero observances since 2012. Instead, Trump is expected to speak at a Pentagon ceremony, putting the president at the center of a separate commemoration in the D.C. region. Former Presidents Clinton, George W. Bush, and Obama are expected at the Manhattan ceremony. Elsewhere, Maryland Attorney General Anthony Brown co-leads a coalition of 21 attorneys general and two governors challenging new federal conditions on Title X funding. The coalition says the Trump administration is unlawfully restricting funding by limiting DEI programs, gender-affirming care, and contraception while promoting natural family planning, marriage, and parenthood. The group is asking a federal court to block the rules. And a rabies alert is impacting one of Maryland's historically black colleges and universities. The Somerset County Health Department says a rabid bat found inside a science building at the University of Maryland Eastern Shore bit a student who was trying to remove it. The bat was found Tuesday in Carver Hall, one day after classes began, and tested positive for rabies on Wednesday. The student has been treated. UMES says all potential entry points into Carver Hall have been sealed. Health officials are urging anyone who may have had contact with the bat to seek medical guidance. For more on these stories and international, national, state, and local news affecting the black community, listen to the Black Information Network on the iHeartRadio app or log on to BINnews.com. 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I'm Morgan Wood on the Black Information Network, your home for black news first.
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4: I'm on empty, so I gotta fill up. Well, halfway, not all the way. If I didn't have to come here, I wouldn't be coming here.
5: To police misconduct.
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7: The Louisiana National Guard is leaving New Orleans after a month-long security mission. About 120 soldiers were deployed to help secure the French Quarter.
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8: If you are planning to shop for health insurance this fall, you could see fewer choices this year and in the years ahead. And here's why. Several insurance companies are pulling out of the Obamacare marketplaces. According to Yahoo Finance, about 1 million Americans were forced to find coverage at the start of 2026 after Aetna exited ACA exchanges in 17 states. And now several other insurers are planning to pull out for 2027. Experts say one of the biggest factors driving the mass exit is that the enhanced federal subsidies expired at the end of 2025. As premiums began to go up, many healthier consumers dropped their coverage. That left insurance companies with a smaller pool of enrollees who required more medical care. Some of the companies that are exiting or scaling back include Cigna, Molina Healthcare, CareSource, and Baylor Scott & White. For employees looking for health care this fall, that might mean you have to shop for a new plan or pay a higher premium. Money news at 24 and 54 minutes past each hour. I'm Nicole Deal on your home for Black News First, the Black Information Network.
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9: On your home for 24/7 news, the Black Information Network. Millions of families are dealing with the aftermath of recent storms that cut through much of the United States. Many black families apparently deal with recovering from these storms a little longer than most other families. This appears to be true when it comes to the restoration of power. According to NBC News, in Gary, Indiana, storms blew through the mostly black city and left people still without power more than 2 weeks afterward. After the storm, gas stations, supermarkets, and pharmacies were without power. That left people trying to survive on what they had. In Tennessee, where violent storms knocked out power, many hard-hit black families remained without power. In the Memphis, Tennessee area, during the height of the most recent storms, over 140,000 homes were without power, NBC says. Barnzell Jones tells WHBQ he is now going over 3 days without power. Jones, who is African-American, says he is frustrated by the slow response to his community's needs.
10: No, nothing about 3 days. They know about it, but they still haven't decided that this is a good time to cut it back on, so I want to throw my food out. Probably $300 with my family and me.
9: Although the majority of Memphis area schools reopened as scheduled, many were still being impacted as a result of the storm and experienced delayed openings, WHBQ says. The trial is underway for a man accused of shooting some of his co-workers at a warehouse in Columbus, Ohio last year. Bruce Foster III has pleaded not guilty by reason of insanity. Foster, who is African-American, is facing charges including 4 counts of aggravated murder in connection with the February 2025 attack. two people were killed and four others were injured in the shooting. The spike in prices of school supplies is affecting many parents as schools go back into session in many parts of the country this week. Some areas of the country already have classrooms resuming studies. Many Black communities are organizing back-to-school giveaways to help families offset rising school supply costs. Many churches in the South organized school supply giveaways, and some school districts organized backpack giveaways. According to NBC 10, the Chester Upland School District in the Philadelphia region recently gave away 4,000 backpacks as families prepare for a more expensive school year. A mother at the event says she is relieved that such an event took place. Tyniqua Johnson is a parent who says she is thankful.
11: It's definitely helping me not to spend as much money for this school year, so I am very grateful and appreciative of this event.
12: When people in their 60s, 70s, or 80s experience unusual feelings, lost time, suspended awareness, confusion, seizures, they may think they're a regular part of aging, but they could be signs of epilepsy, a condition that affects 300,000 older Americans. Epilepsy is a functional disorder of the brain, a kind of occasional glitch in the electrical system that controls everything we feel and do. These brief malfunctions, called seizures, may temporarily block awareness. They can also cause uncontrollable shaking, convulsions, confusion, or affect the senses. With older people, these symptoms are often wrongfully thought to be senior moments. It takes looking at whether these kinds of incidents are happening on a regular basis and noting if they are reasonably distinct. Also, watch for alterations in a loved one's behavior and talk with a doctor about what you've observed. For more information, visit the Epilepsy Foundation website at epilepsy.com. And that's your Healthy Minute. I'm Mike Island on the Black Information Network.
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14: 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But let's see, all my God kids love Taylor Swift so much. Like, you have to hear the way that they sing this song. They're like, you have to listen, Gma, to the song. And look, and can I buy it? And can I get it? So it's definitely some Taylor Swift happening around me going on. And she's super cool. I also really appreciate the way that she writes music and plays music and everything. So she's dope. I like A$AP Rocky. I like A$AP Ferg, too. So, yeah, there's a lot of things I'm into.
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15: BIN News This Hour, I'm Andrea Coleman. Coming up, a popular Black sportscaster continues his rant against an award he received from a group of his peers. And
16: let's call it quits because I've had enough. Thank you, darling. Have a good time.
17: Mr. President, let's please, I traveled all the way to Wisconsin.
15: After this debacle several weeks ago, a biracial newscaster faces the ire of President Trump once more. But first, here's BIN News Now.
18: The search for survivors continues in Nepal after last week's catastrophic flooding triggered by a glacial collapse near the Nepal-Tibet border. This man traveled to Nepal from his home in Massachusetts hoping to find his missing wife.
19: I think that it's going to be too much of a burden for me to live my life. I was thinking about it that I was not able to find her.
18: Officials say more than 10,000 people have been rescued so far, including hundreds of foreign nationals. The Justice Department is accusing George Washington University Medical School of racial discrimination in its admissions process. Federal officials claim white and Asian applicants were denied admission in favor of Black and Hispanic candidates. The university says it's reviewing the allegations. And a federal appeals court is sending a challenge to Georgia's congressional maps back to a lower court. The case stems from a ruling that the Republican-backed maps unlawfully discriminated against minority voters. Get BIN News Now on demand 24/7 on the iHeartRadio app. Back to Andrea Coleman.
15: Thank you, Bree. In so many words, Stephen A. Smith says don't expect him to change his scrutiny of Black women leaders anytime soon. Mediaite quotes the outspoken Black sportscaster as saying, I hear them, but you will not change me. Let me explain, I am a hellraiser. That's who the hell I am. Smith made the comments when appearing on the Culture Table podcast. He was referring to the National Association of Black Journalists who gave him one of the organization's thumbs down awards at their annual national convention a few weeks ago. Days after the award was announced, Smith had this to say to Sean Hannity on Fox News.
20: But that doesn't mean that I'm not going to address what was said about me with the fervor that it deserves. Because even though I heard you, even though I am listening, even though I will always strive to do better, that doesn't negate the bullshit that the NABJ did Saturday night.
15: Smith was criticized by members of the black community last year for tearing into Congresswoman Jasmine Crockett, saying her witty and smart retorts toward her political opponents are often street. President Trump is threatening to report NBC host Kristen Welker of Meet the Press to the Federal Communications Commission. The president is taking issue with Welker's coverage of his endorsements ahead of the midterm elections, which she says loom large. You may recall this incident between the two of them in June when the president abruptly ended an interview with Welker when she pressed him on his claims regarding the January 6 rioters and election fraud in California's primary election.
0: What they did to the lives of people, they destroyed people. They sent people to jail who did nothing wrong.
21: Right, just to be very clear, there's no evidence of what you're saying. But
0: there's
21: Todd Blanche. Listen to me. Let's talk
0: there's
21: about
0: tremendous
21: Todd
0: evidence. There's nothing
21: well,
0: but evidence.
21: The
0: election was rigged. It was a dirty election.
21: Mr.
0: And it's
21: President,
0: happening again right now in
21: never
0: California.
21: Never presented evidence.
0: It's happening
21: the
0: right now in California. Right now, it's looking. Look at what's
21: Where's
0: happening
21: the
0: in California.
21: To that?
15: Well, over the weekend, the president took to Truth Social, saying Kristen Welker, the unpopular hostess of the once great Meet the Press, now considered Meet the Fake Press, just stated that Donald Trump has mixed results on his endorsements of candidates when the recent wins of Graham and Mike Mizzi stand as 100% for the U.S. Senate and 98% for the U.S. House. NBC has released a statement saying it is standing by Welker, who they say is one of the best in the business. Welker is half white and half black. Well, coming up next hour, closing arguments in the Tupac Shakur murder trial are set to get underway in Las Vegas today. We'll have the latest on the trial and a brief review of all that's taken place. This is BIN News this hour. Be sure to follow us wherever you get your podcasts. I'm Andrea Coleman on the Black Information Network, home of Black News First.
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22: Welcome to the journey around America where we visit iconic locations connected to Black history. 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
26: I'm Misty Jordan on your home for 24/7 News, the Black Information Network. Wake County's jail in North Carolina is severely overcrowded, so much so that the Black Sheriff Willie Rowe asked police to use discretion in deciding whom to bring to jail.
27: We don't encourage people not to arrest. There are also crimes that people commit that could result in a verbal warning, a written warning, a citation, or physical arrest.
26: Some say this is a result of the IRENA law, which took effect in December. It prevents violent crime offenders from receiving a bond until their court date.
27: Many of the charges that are on the IRENA law's list has led to no bond or higher bonds, and that is the cause of our additional inmates that we have to care for until final disposition is done by the courts.
26: J.B. Prezer turned himself in on a traffic charge. He received a $200 fine and 2 days in jail. He talked about the overcrowding issues he experienced while behind bars.
28: Prison or jail is not supposed to be some kind of fun or like vacation, but at the same time, it's not. I shouldn't be treated like no dog, you know what I'm saying, or treated like no animal. I should still have my rights, you know what I'm saying?
26: Officials say the Wake County District Attorney's Office is the most understaffed in the entire state, operating at just 64% of the staffing needed. They claim understaffing has led to slow case resolutions, overcrowded jails, and delayed justice for victims. Dozens of children spent time with their fathers at the Portsmouth City Jail in Virginia during the Fathers Forward Back to School Summer Fest. The goal is to create and strengthen family connections. The Mann Foundation and the Portsmouth Sheriff's Office provided incarcerated fathers and their families with a day of fun and bonding. Thomas Kelly, a Black inmate, was excited about the opportunity to see his family.
2: And when they told me that you can see your family, you know, they feed us and everything, I mean, it's just a blessing. Now, even though I'm locked up in a situation like this, I'm being treated just like I'm family.
26: The foundation was created by a Black woman in 2015. It focuses on supporting incarcerated individuals, those reentering society, and families affected by incarceration. During the summer fest, incarcerated fathers engaged in activities, received parenting education, and enjoyed spending time with their children. And a powerful new memorial at Fort Monroe is honoring the Africans who arrived at Port Comfort in 1619. Wanda Tucker, a descendant of William Tucker, recognized as the first African born in English-speaking North America, unveiled a new bronze statue commemorating her ancestors and the generations of Africans who followed. The statues of Antoni and Isabella represent the resilience, strength, and survival of those who endure the journey to America. The memorial is a part of the African Landing Memorial Project, which aims to educate visitors about the history and lasting contributions of enslaved Africans and their descendants. Listen to the Black Information Network on the iHeartRadio app or log on to BINnews.com. I'm Misty Jordan on your home for Black News First, the Black Information Network.
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5: It's the Black Information Network.
29: In Raleigh, North Carolina, leaders are planning to vote on a teen curfew next month as their police chief is citing a trend of increasing violence.
1: What happens next?
30: The National Black Farmers Association says the plan could hurt U.S. cattle producers, particularly black farmers, and is urging the administration to invest in domestic agriculture.
5: Happens here.
31: The opinion
0: opinions, beliefs, and viewpoints expressed in this commentary are those of the author and do not necessarily represent those of BIN and its founding partners and employees. Now it's time to bring the funk with Roland S. Martin.
11: A number of suspicious deaths, including African-Americans found hanging in a number of southern states, has caught the attention of the Legal Defense Fund. Janae Nelson, the executive director of counsel who leads the organization, says that they sent a series of letters to members of Congress and the United Nations demanding an investigation. Many people have suggested that foul play is at play because African-Americans typically don't hang themselves when they commit suicide.
12: It isn't common. I mean, what it all harkens back to is, as I said, one of the worst periods of our history from 1877 to 1950, where 4,000 black people were lynched, many of them in southern states, many of them by hanging. And we define lynching as an extrajudicial killing that is a public act. And we don't know whether these are lynchings. I want to be very clear that we are not going to rush to judgment. We're not going to ascribe particular labels without having the correct evidence. But the pattern certainly should give rise to some serious investigation, data collection, and tracking. And that's precisely why we have a Congress that has investigative authority. Our Congress has pulled together commissions and task forces to study various policy problems and concerns in this country. And the Legal Defense Fund has flagged the increasing number of black people dying by hanging under suspicious circumstances as a policy public problem that needs federal government attention.
11: This is also why the midterms matter, because Republicans can control Congress. They can ignore this. But if Democrats were leading the House and or the Senate, they likely would take action. I'm Roland Martin on the Black Information Network.
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9: Here's what's trending this hour. President Trump is promising a strong response after the United States and Iran exchanged military strikes over the weekend. Speaking to Fox News, Trump said there will be a response while also calling Iran a failed nation on social media. The confrontation began after U.S. forces struck two Iranian rocket launchers that officials say were preparing to deploy rockets and sea mines into the Strait of Hormuz, a critical global shipping route. I'm Bree Wood with what's trending.
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13: One of the greatest defensive players of all time is returning to the NFL. Aaron Donald is coming out of retirement to rejoin the Los Angeles Rams. The black defensive tackle agreed to a one-year deal worth $20 million with incentives that could raise that number to $30 million. Donald retired in 2024 after a decorated 10-year career. He made the Pro Bowl every single season. The Browns are keeping three quarterbacks on their roster following a controversial offseason. Cleveland placed second-year signal caller Dylan Gabriel on injured reserve and designated him to return with a back injury. The Browns will carry Deshaun Watson, Shedeur Sanders, and rookie Taylen Green as the quarterbacks on their initial 53-man roster. Watson is the starting QB. Scottie Scheffler is a FedEx Cup champion once again. Scheffler won the PGA Tour Championship by three strokes. He joins Tiger Woods and Rory McIlroy as the only multiple-time champions. And in the U.S. Open tennis tournament, Venus Williams lost to Sophia Kennan in a match that ended in the wee hours Sunday night heading into Monday morning. With the latest in sports, I'm Misty Jordan on the Black Information Network, your home for Black News First.
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18: Issa Rae is heading back to HBO with a new comedy pilot centered on friendship, ambition, and the world of professional boxing. The untitled series follows Menzel, a 30-year-old barber and aspiring sports manager whose relationship with his best friend and up-and-coming boxer named JB becomes increasingly complicated as success starts changing their lives. The project reunites Rae with her longtime Insecure collaborator Prentice Penny, who will serve as showrunner and director. HBO has ordered a pilot, but no premiere date has been announced. And sad news from Hollywood. Samuel Monroe Jr., known for his roles in Menace to Society and The Players Club, has died at the age of 52 after a lengthy health battle. According to his wife, Shauna Stewart, Monroe contracted meningitis while filming in Las Vegas and was repeatedly misdiagnosed at several hospitals, leaving the illness untreated for months. By the time doctors identified the condition, it had spread to his brain and spine. Monroe later underwent multiple brain surgeries, battled MRSA pneumonia, and spent months on life support. In a statement, Stewart thanked supporters for their prayers throughout his fight. With the latest in entertainment at 17 and 47 minutes past each hour, I'm Bree Wood on the Black Information Network, your home for Black News First.
19: This is Esther Dillard with another spotlight on Black excellence. Tyler Perry is one of the most successful figures in the entertainment industry. Born in New Orleans, Louisiana in 1969, Emmett Perry Jr. endured a difficult childhood marked by poverty and abuse. After changing his name and moving to Atlanta in 1992, Tyler Perry began writing and producing stage plays that became highly successful.
20: All you gotta do is take an R&B song, put Jesus in it, and it's a gospel song.
19: What? It was also during that time that he created his signature character, the iconic Mabel Medea Simmons.
20: Yea, though she walked in the valley with the shadow of Little Red Riding Hood and the Three Bears.
19: With an estimated net worth of over $1 billion, Tyler Perry is also a generous philanthropist, having donated millions to such causes as education, civil rights, and disaster relief, and another shining example of Black excellence. I'm Esther Dillard on the Black Information Network.
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21: First, the Black Information Network. The National Hurricane Center says a disturbance in the Northern Gulf has a 70% chance of developing into an organized system. It may become a tropical depression by Tuesday, and if it becomes a tropical storm, it will be named Edward. The area of low pressure is about 125 miles south of southeastern Louisiana and is slowly becoming better organized. The system is expected to bring heavy rain to parts of the southwestern Louisiana area and upper Texas coast over the next few days. The New Orleans Saints active roster is now reduced to 53 players. The team announced they'd made the necessary cuts by Sunday, bringing the club into compliance with the roster reduction mandated by the NFL. The Saints terminated the contracts of 4 players, waived 14 others, and placed 5 on injured reserve. In addition, 2 players were placed on injured reserve designated to return. 1 is on reserve physically unable to perform, and 1 is on reserve suspended by the NFL commissioner. Georgia's candidates for governor are set to face voters directly in a live town hall debate. Atlanta News First will host Republican Rick Jackson and Black Democrat Keisha Lance Bottoms on October 6th at 8 p.m. Eastern. Undecided local voters will have the opportunity to ask the candidates questions during the 1-hour event. Bottoms says one debate is not enough and is challenging Jackson to six debates around the state. Jackson's campaign criticized that request, and so far, Jackson is only committed to the October 6th Atlanta News First town hall. The debate will air live on Atlanta News First and stream on ANF Plus and the station's mobile app. U.S. Senator Raphael Warnock wants to implement a statewide data center moratorium. The Black Democratic lawmaker pitched his idea on Friday after a visit in Effingham County, Georgia, where OpenAI is proposing a $20 billion data center. Warnock says exceptions can be made under his proposal, including situations with no water or electric bill increases and no sweetheart tax giveaways. He called out Effingham County's lack of transparency, but the development authority said the project is different due to it being private-controlled property. Runners in Atlanta are helping fight systemic injustice in the name of Ahmaud Arbery. 11 Alive reports hundreds of people joined together on Saturday for the Run with Ahmaud event, which raised $50,000 for the Ahmaud Arbery Foundation. The organization helps promote equity and support for young Black men. His mother spoke to Atlanta News First.
3: Okay, all proceeds from this year's run go directly into our academic scholarship program. Mm-hmm. We have been giving out scholarships since we started back in 2021. As of today, we've given out over $100,000 in academic scholarships.
21: Arbery was the Black man shot to death while running through a neighborhood in Brunswick, Georgia, 6.5 years ago. I'm Alexandria Ikamoni on your home for Black News First, the Black Information Network.
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7: Can you get Social Security benefits if you never paid into Social Security? Well, the short answer is surprisingly yes. But the road on how to get there requires a more detailed explanation. Social Security benefits are not automatically granted to everyone at a certain age. They are earned through paying taxes on wages and accumulating 40 lifetime work credits. While most retirement benefits are based on your own work history and payroll tax contributions, people with little or no earnings may still qualify through their spouse. Social Security offers spousal benefits that can provide up to 50% of a retired spouse's benefit amount, even if the other spouse never paid enough into the system to qualify on their own. To be eligible, you generally must be married for at least 1 year, and your spouse must already be receiving benefits. Divorced spouses may also qualify if the marriage lasted at least 10 years. Experts say these rules can be especially important for stay-at-home parents and caregivers who spent years outside the workforce. Money news at 24 and 54 minutes past each hour. I'm Nicole Deal on your home for Black News First, the Black Information Network.
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8: On your home for 24/7 news, the Black Information Network. A Black Detroit teenager has been charged as an adult with first-degree murder and other charges. The suspect is Isaiah Gordon. The charges come following two shootings in the city. Gordon was arraigned for the shooting that killed 60-year-old Faith Williams and injured her 20-year-old niece, Katriana.
10: We may not ever know why he did what he did, but we do know that the family is grieving, and we will support them in their time of loss.
8: That's Black Detroit Police Chief Todd Bettison speaking last week with the women's family. Wayne County Prosecutor Kim Worthy says the attack was unprovoked and unimaginable and says he needs to be held accountable. Prosecutor Worthy is also Black. An investigation is now underway in Chicago following a mass shooting there. This Black witness was at the scene.
0: I heard a shooting. I thought it was fireworks, but it was not fireworks. And I seen everybody running, and I seen everybody falling and dropping.
8: One person is dead, and at least 14 others have been injured on the city's south side. Authorities say the incident happened as officers were trying to disperse a large crowd. A 35-year-old man was pronounced dead at the scene. Six other victims were listed in good condition after being rushed to area hospitals. No Chicago police officers were hit, and no suspects are in custody. A huge event showcased more than 100 Black-owned businesses in Chicago. Dozens of Black-owned businesses were featured at Soldier Field for the Black on the Block Marketplace, the nation's largest for Black-owned businesses.
12: The event in Chicago celebrated Black entrepreneurship and included food, music, and community activities. Black on the Block founder Laney Evans highlighted the importance of connecting with customers in person to share business stories. The event, which started in Los Angeles, had expanded nationwide and featured a speech by Black Chicago Mayor Brandon Johnson. I'm Mike Island on the Black Information Network.
8: The pastor of Saints of Minor Church, Michael Flager, has returned to the pulpit. The Chicago priest was sidelined for 7 weeks after allegations surfaced of sexual abuse of a minor more than 30 years ago. The archdiocese determined that Flager was not guilty of the accusation. It was the fifth allegation of this sort against him. He has been cleared of each one. The church has a predominantly Black Roman Catholic parish. Now, our Washington roundup. The U.S. government will reportedly be owning an interest in Venezuelan oil. The Wall Street Journal, now reporting the Pentagon, says it plans to take a 35% stake in a private company holding Venezuelan oil rights. Venezuela's interim president, meanwhile, says the South American country's energy agreement with the U.S. would remain in force for 25 years and will target an increase in crude output to 1.5 million barrels a day. ICE is looking to spend up to $2 million on robot dogs. That's according to a federal procurement notice. It said that Boston Dynamics Spot robots will help support public safety and law enforcement operations. The technology is also used by the Secret Service and police departments nationally. The procurement notice for the robot dog comes after the Department of Homeland Security approved spending $16 million for ICE. And that's your Washington Roundup. I'm Mike Moore on your home for 24/7 News, the Black Information Network.
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23: 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Where Big Mo and DJ Sprue slowed the city down to match its heart rate. 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We sit with vendors selling everything from shea butter to political books on the corner of Blodgett and Ennis, and catch up with TSU students launching Black-owned startups between classes. Black Houston is spiritual and entrepreneurial, and even as the skyline rises and developers creep in, the soul of Black Houston holds steady. Because in the words of our elders, if you don't see us, you're not looking. I'm Nicole Deal with Black News First on the Black Information Network.
24: I'm Bree Wood with BIN News Now. Republicans have released details for next month's midterm convention in Dallas. House Speaker Mike Johnson says President Trump will attend both days, with Vice President J.D. Vance also scheduled to speak.
25: They said, Mike, they got to do a midterm convention. And I said, that's not a thing. And he said, make it a thing. Okay, so we're going to do a midterm convention.
24: GOP leaders say the convention will focus on border security, the economy, and policy surrounding women's sports. Closing arguments begin today in the Tupac Shakur murder trial, nearly 30 years after the rap icon was killed. Dwayne Keefe D. Davis is accused of helping plan the 1996 Las Vegas drive-by shooting and faces life in prison if convicted. He's pleaded not guilty. And Labor Day weekend travel is expected to be busy, with millions hitting the roads and airports. AAA said top U.S. destinations include Seattle, Orlando, Boston, Denver, and New York. 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
22: I'm Mike Stevens on your home for Black News First, the Black Information Network. Here's your top stories this hour. The jury in the Tupac Shakur murder trial has been sent home for the weekend after the defense rested its case. Closing arguments are now scheduled to begin on Monday. The 63rd anniversary of Dr. King's March on Washington, called the Defend the Vote rally, led by Reverend Al Sharpton, is being called a success. The medical examiner says the young black man shot and killed by the National Guard in downtown Memphis in July was shot in the back. Well, this story is getting a lot of attention. A new study shows men who eat processed foods have an increased risk of getting prostate cancer. Researchers out of Florida Atlantic University looked at 17,000 men around the country and concluded they have a 24 to 31% higher risk of prostate cancer if they eat a lot of processed foods. This includes sugary drinks like soda, sport drinks, and energy drinks, plus packaged foods like snacks and potato chips. Also, hot dogs, sausages, and deli lunch meats. More men are diagnosed with prostate cancer in the United States than any other form of the disease. And black men are among those more likely to get it. Well, a young black teacher's assistant is being remembered in Fort Worth, Texas, after she was gunned down in a road rage incident earlier this month. Friends, family, and the community recently gathered for a balloon release honoring Latavia Davis, also known as TT. Here's the black principal at the elementary school where she worked.
1: Our theme this year is Game On, and Ms. Davis was already ready. Her classroom door was decorated. She was preparing for her students, and you could tell how much she was looking forward to the year ahead.
22: Purple, white, and green balloons were released in TT's memory.
1: One of the things that will always stay with me is how she would stop me last school year and ask if she could spend her lunchtime and other open time throughout the day with students. This wasn't something she had to do. It's something she wanted to do.
22: According to NBC 5 Television News, Patrick Lawrence, who is also black, is in jail, charged with her murder. He reportedly just drove to work after he allegedly shot her and was arrested on his lunch break. In Houston, black astronaut Victor Glover is among those being honored with the Congressional Space Medal of Honor. He and his crew were the first humans to travel around the moon on the NASA Artemis II in more than half a century on their 10-day mission. And they went further than anyone else has gone before.
9: But these astronauts did not do it alone. I want to salute all of the engineers and scientists, launch and landing specialists, everyone at NASA who helped make this mission a great success.
22: And we're reminded that African Americans have played a very important role in space exploration, not only as astronauts, but also as portrayed in the movie Hidden Figures by black women whose math and science skills in the 1950s and 60s helped to make space travel what it is today. For more stories of interest to the black community, log on to BINnews.com. I'm Mike Stevens on your home for Black News First, the Black Information Network.
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11: Atlanta is more than the city too busy to hate. It's a city too proud to stop. At the Black Information Network, we tell the story of Black Atlanta, where legacy, luxury, and leadership walk side by side. From Auburn Avenue to the West End, from Morehouse to Magic City, Black culture here is everywhere. We talk with stylists on Edgewood, scholars on the AUC yard, trap artists recording in basements, and small business owners grinding off Cascade. We spotlight designers remixing church fashion into high fashion. We uplift organizers from Bankhead to Buckhead, keeping communities safe, fed, and seen. We celebrate the city where students become senators, where protests become

0: Staten Island judge is hearing arguments today in a lawsuit challenging New York City's new pied-à-terre tax on second homes valued at $5 million or more. The lawsuit was filed by homeowners seeking to stop the tax before it takes effect.
1: I think it's stupid, but if that's what they have to do, that's what they have to do.
0: City officials have already reduced the number of affected property owners from about 17,000 to 11,000 after determining the tax did not apply to some residents who initially received notices. The tax is projected to generate $500 million for the city's budget, but today's court proceedings could delay or halt its rollout. A 15-year-old Detroit boy is facing adult charges in connection with two shootings last weekend. Prosecutors say Isaiah Gordon is charged with first-degree murder, assault with intent to murder, and felony firearm offenses. Authorities allege Gordon fatally shot 60-year-old Faith Williams and wounded her 20-year-old niece, Katriana Cohen, outside an Eastside liquor store. Detroit Police Chief Todd Bettison.
2: We may not ever know why he did what he did, but we do know that the family is grieving, and we will support them in their time of loss.
0: He is also accused of firing at a passing vehicle minutes later on East Warren. Wayne County Prosecutor Kim Worthy called the violence unprovoked and unimaginable and says Gordon must be held accountable. Six people were injured Saturday night during a teardown following Ed Sheeran's concert at Detroit's Ford Field. Officials say the workers were helping with the loadout when equipment being used to dismantle the stage struck several people near a ramp area. All six victims were taken to local hospitals, including one Ford Field employee. Authorities say none of the injuries are considered life-threatening. One worker described the incident as happening in a split second and said he had never experienced anything like it. The incident remains under investigation. And authorities in Westchester County are investigating after a newborn baby was found abandoned in a supermarket restroom. Emergency crews responded Sunday morning to a ShopRite in White Plains, New York, where the infant was discovered in the women's bathroom. The newborn was taken to White Plains Hospital and is reported to be in stable condition. Police are now working to identify and locate the person responsible. In the meantime, officials are reminding residents about New York's Safe Haven Law, which allows parents to legally and anonymously surrender a newborn at designated locations without fear of prosecution. And the River Nile Sharpton's National Action Network led a march on Washington over the weekend to mark the 63rd anniversary of the historic 1963 March on Washington, where Dr. Martin Luther King Jr. delivered his famous I Have a Dream speech. Civil rights leaders, clergy, and activists gathered to call for stronger voting rights protections. Among those speaking was Yusuf Jackson, CEO of the Rainbow Push Coalition and son of the late Reverend Jesse Jackson.
3: They came humbly with that covenant in their hearts through their sacrifice to tomorrow's America would become better than the America we live in today.
0: Organizers say the event was designed to pressure lawmakers to address what they describe as the erosion of federal voting protections for minority communities. I'm Bree Wood on your home for Black News First, the Black Information Network.
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5: Imagine you're walking down the street in New York City. 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
7: This is apology. 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
5: What would you apologize for?
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9: Mom, Dad, I'm really sorry. 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
12: This one shouldn't be for apologies. It should be for deranged, psychotic people. 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
13: I just use the name Mr. Apology because that's the simplest thing.
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2: 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Your dungeon or mine.
0: I'm Marissa Bridge. 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And I saw Mr. Apology unravel.
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7: 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That's why we built one that does. 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That means more context, more relevance, and more truth. 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
8: The opinions, beliefs, and viewpoints expressed in this commentary are those of the author and do not necessarily represent those of BIN and its founding partners and employees.
9: I'm James T. Harris, and I have something to say. Gary, Indiana, 76% Black. Mayor, Black. City Council, all Black. City Clerk, Black. The electric company executives, Black. The police department, 57% Black. The people shooting at the electric company, Black. The excellence, Black. The blame, according to Don Lemon and Gary, Indiana Mayor Eddie Melton, white. Let that sink in. Every lever of power, every seat at the table, every decision maker in that city looks like us, has looked like us for years. And Gary still looks like a war zone, still can't keep the lights on, still got people so mad they're shooting at the power company, but somehow, this is still white supremacy's fault. When do we start looking in the mirror? When do we stop doing the Wakanda pose over a burning city? We got the representation, we got the reparations conversations, we got the Black excellence hashtags. What we don't have is results. What we don't have is safe streets. What we don't have is functioning infrastructure, but we sure can find someone to blame. This is what happens when you prioritize skin color over competence. When you celebrate first Black everything, but never ask if they're actually good at anything. Gary should be a shining city. By their logic, by the logic of the race hustlers, this should be paradise. No white man blocking the bridge, no systemic racism holding back the electric grid, just Black leadership, Black power, Black failure. But say that out loud and watch them come for you. Because the hustle requires a villain. Even when the villain left the building decades ago, even when the only people left to blame are staring back from the city council photos. So next time you hear somebody cry about systemic racism, remember Gary. Remember that system is us. The oppression is us. The failure is us. And the fix starts when we admit it. I'm James C. Harris for the Black Information Network.
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10: Here's what's trending this hour. President Trump is promising a strong response after the United States and Iran exchanged military strikes over the weekend. Speaking to Fox News, Trump said there will be a response while also calling Iran a failed nation on social media. The confrontation began after U.S. forces struck two Iranian rocket launchers that officials say were preparing to deploy rockets and sea mines into the Strait of Hormuz, a critical global shipping route. I'm Bree Wood with What's Trending.
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11: Congresswoman Alma Adams knows firsthand the impact of an HBCU education. The North Carolina A&T State University alumna, Aggie Pride, and co-chair of the bipartisan HBCU caucus, is now pushing to give HBCUs more federal support through the Ignite HBCU Excellence Act. She spoke with BIN anchor Vanessa Tyler about what the legislation means.
12: It means institutional grants, new infrastructure, technology, and education, and it's really a competitive grant program to fund long-term infrastructure improvements at HBCUs. We have 105 HBCUs across this country, and it's going to actually allow our institutions who have the greatest financial need to address the aging and unsafe facilities that they may have.
11: Adams says HBCUs need the resources to compete and prepare students for the future. with the latest in HBCU news. I'm Morgan Wood on the Black Information Network, your home for Black news first.
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13: I'm Shay Diddy on the Black Information Network. In 2019, the St. John Will.i.am Coltrane African Orthodox Church observed its 50th anniversary. Based in San Francisco, the church uses John Coltrane's music as a source for religious discovery. Instead of singing traditional hymns, worshipers chant Coltrane's A Love Supreme, and there are monthly meditations where people commune with Coltrane's music. In 1965, Branzo King and his wife, Marina King, saw Coltrane live at San Francisco Jazz Club. The couple had a religious experience. They called it a sound baptism. In the years leading up to his death in 1967 at the age of 40, Coltrane's music had grown increasingly spiritual. He said that he wanted to be a saint, and in him, Branzo, who had wanted to be a preacher, had found his God. Instead of a mural of Jesus in the sanctuary, there is one of patron saint John Coltrane. And that's a fact. I'm Shay Diddy on the Black Information Network.
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10: Kenya Moore is celebrating her return to the Miss USA stage. The former Miss USA and Real Housewives of Atlanta star shared glamorous photos from Miami ahead of her appearance at the 2026 Miss USA pageant, telling fans that her legacy will always be iconic. According to reports, Moore is set to make a special appearance as part of the pageant festivities as a co-host, marking a full circle moment for the 1993 winner. The 2026 Miss USA Finals premieres August 27th at 8 p.m. Eastern, live on the CW from Miami's Adrian Arsht Center for the Performing Arts. And in more entertainment news, Tyler Perry is launching a new specialty label called Maxine, a division of Tyler Perry Studios dedicated to helping independent filmmakers get their movies into theaters. The label is named after Perry's late mother, Maxine, who he says believed in him before anyone else. Perry says Maxine will support storytellers with unique voices by providing resources, guidance, and distribution opportunities that are often difficult for independent filmmakers to secure. With the latest in entertainment at 17 and 47 minutes past each hour, I'm Bree Wood on the Black Information Network, your home for Black news first.
11: In the DMV, Black culture is legacy in motion. It walks down Georgia Avenue. It catches B30 from BWI. It speaks in church basements in Southeast and leaves fingerprints on every page of local history. At the Black Information Network, we bring you stories from the Beltway and beyond, where culture is complex, current, and carved from strength. This is still Chocolate City, where your music still means go-go, where your cookout might feature mambo sauce and reggae in the same breath, where Howard University students march for justice and elders still remember what it meant when Marion Barry said, "We're the people." We are shining a light on the aunties pressing hair in Temple Hills and the uncles teaching classes in Langley Park and activists in Anacostia fighting for Black home ownership one row house at a time. This isn't just a region, it's a rhythm that can't be imitated. And the beat, it's ours. With Black News First, this is Morgan Wood on the Black Information Network. And Morgan Wood on your home for 24/7 news, the Black Information Network. Many people gathered in D.C. on Friday to mark the 63rd anniversary of the historic March on Washington and to continue the fight for voting rights. The National Action Network, led by Reverend Al Sharpton, organized the march with Rainbow Push Coalition CEO Yusuf D. Jackson, son of the late Reverend Jesse Jackson, saying, "We must have faith that justice will prevail."
14: They came humbly with that covenant in their hearts and with the faith that the dark past taught them and with the hope that the present had brought them, that through their sacrifice, tomorrow's America would become better than the America we live in today.
11: Jackson reflected on the thousands who traveled from across the country in 1963 to peacefully demand their rights. This year's march comes as organizers raise concerns about what they call eroding federal voting protections for minority voters, an issue with direct implication for Black voters. The original March on Washington culminated with Dr. Martin Luther King Jr.'s historic "I Have a Dream" speech. In other news, President Trump is not expected to attend the 25th anniversary ceremonies marking the 9/11 attacks in Manhattan. The New York Times reports Trump opted out because he wouldn't be allowed to deliver remarks at Ground Zero. The 9/11 memorial has prohibited speeches during its Ground Zero observances since 2012. Instead, Trump is expected to speak at a Pentagon ceremony, putting the president at the center of a separate commemoration in the D.C. region. Former Presidents Clinton, George W. Bush, and Obama are expected at the Manhattan ceremony. Elsewhere, Maryland Attorney General Anthony Brown co-leads a coalition of 21 attorneys general and two governors challenging new federal conditions on Title X funding. The coalition says the Trump administration is unlawfully restricting funding by limiting DEI programs, gender-affirming care, and contraception while promoting natural family planning, marriage, and parenthood. The group is asking a federal court to block the rules. And a rabies alert is impacting one of Maryland's historically black colleges and universities. The Somerset County Health Department says a rabid bat found inside a science building at the University of Maryland Eastern Shore bit a student who was trying to remove it. The bat was found Tuesday in Carver Hall, one day after classes began, and tested positive for rabies on Wednesday. The student has been treated. UMES says all potential entry points into Carver Hall have been sealed. Health officials are urging anyone who may have had contact with the bat to seek medical guidance. For more on these stories and international, national, state, and local news affecting the black community, listen to the Black Information Network on the iHeartRadio app or log on to BINnews.com. 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
15: Hotter nights in Louisiana are being linked to a jump in calls to the state's crisis hotline. They're also seeing a change in the types of calls coming in.
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23: Island on your home for 24/7 News, the Black Information Network. Millions of families are dealing with the aftermath of recent storms that cut through much of the United States. Many black families apparently deal with recovering from these storms a little longer than most other families. This appears to be true when it comes to the restoration of power. According to NBC News, in Gary, Indiana, storms blew through the mostly black city and left people still without power more than 2 weeks afterward. After the storm, gas stations, supermarkets, and pharmacies were without power. That left people trying to survive on what they had. In Tennessee, where violent storms knocked out power, many hard-hit black families remained without power. In the Memphis, Tennessee area, during the height of the most recent storms, over 140,000 homes were without power, NBC says. Barnzell Jones tells WHBQ he is now going over 3 days without power. Jones, who is African-American, says he is frustrated by the slow response to his community's needs.
1: No, nothing gonna bow. 3 days. They know about it, but they still haven't decided that this is a good time to cut it back on, so I want to throw my food out. Probably $300 with my family and me.
23: Although the majority of Memphis area schools reopened as scheduled, many were still being impacted as a result of the storm and experienced delayed openings, WHBQ says. The trial is underway for a man accused of shooting some of his co-workers at a warehouse in Columbus, Ohio last year. Bruce Foster III has pleaded not guilty by reason of insanity. Foster, who is African American, is facing charges including 4 counts of aggravated murder in connection with the February 2025 attack. 2 people were killed and 4 others were injured in the shooting. The spike in prices of school supplies is affecting many parents as schools go back into session in many parts of the country this week. Some areas of the country already have classrooms resuming studies. Many Black communities are organizing back-to-school giveaways to help families offset rising school supply costs. Many churches in the South organized school supply giveaways, and some school districts organized backpack giveaways. According to NBC 10, the Chester Upland School District in the Philadelphia region recently gave away 4,000 backpacks as families prepare for a more expensive school year. A mother at the event says she is relieved that such an event took place. Tyniqua Johnson is a parent who says she is thankful.
2: It's definitely helping me not to spend as much money for this school year, so I am very grateful and appreciative of this event.
16: When people in their 60s, 70s, or 80s experience unusual feelings, lost time, suspended awareness, confusion, seizures, they may think they're a regular part of aging, but they could be signs of epilepsy, a condition that affects 300,000 older Americans. Epilepsy is a functional disorder of the brain, a kind of occasional glitch in the electrical system that controls everything we feel and do. These brief malfunctions, called seizures, may temporarily block awareness. They can also cause uncontrollable shaking, convulsions, confusion, or affect the senses. With older people, these symptoms are often wrongfully thought to be senior moments. It takes looking at whether these kinds of incidents are happening on a regular basis and noting if they are reasonably distinct. Also, watch for alterations in a loved one's behavior and talk with a doctor about what you've observed. For more information, visit the Epilepsy Foundation website at epilepsy.com. And that's your Healthy Minute. I'm Mike Island on the Black Information Network.
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25: BIN News this hour, I'm Andrea Coleman. Coming up, the Tupac Shakur murder trial reaches another milestone today as closing arguments are taking place. Criticism and controversy over images in an ad promoting a once popular oil for black hair. And a recent history maker shares what led to her name being placed on a dorm at an Ivy League university. But first, here's BIN News Now.
26: The search for survivors continues in Nepal after last week's catastrophic flooding triggered by a glacial collapse near the Nepal-Tibet border. This man traveled to Nepal from his home in Massachusetts, hoping to find his missing wife.
27: I think that it's going to be too much of a burden for me to live my life. I was thinking about it that I was not able to find her.
26: Officials say more than 10,000 people have been rescued so far, including hundreds of foreign nationals. The Justice Department is accusing George Washington University Medical School of racial discrimination in its admissions process. Federal officials claim white and Asian applicants were denied admission in favor of black and Hispanic candidates. The university says it's reviewing the allegations. And a federal appeals court is sending a challenge to Georgia's congressional maps back to a lower court. The case stems from a ruling that the Republican-backed maps unlawfully discriminated against minority voters. Get BIN News Now on demand 24/7 on the iHeartRadio app. Back to Andrea Coleman.
25: Thank you, Bree. Closing arguments are underway in the Tupac Shakur murder trial in Las Vegas. Jurors were sent home for the weekend after the defense rested its case on Friday. The defendant, Dwayne Keefe D. Davis, is accused of planning the 1996 Las Vegas drive-by shooting that claimed the life of the rapper. Witnesses for the prosecution included former Los Angeles police detective Darren Dupree, who said Davis spoke about the night Tupac was shot after being arrested on charges unrelated to the case. Dupree saying Davis said he was among a group of men who went looking for Tupac the evening he was shot after the rapper got into a fight with Davis's nephew earlier that evening.
0: Mr. Davis had the gun at first, but they came up on the passenger side of Suge Knight and Mr. Shakur's vehicle, so he couldn't shoot across the driver. So he handed the gun to Dre in the back seat, Andre Smith. He was afraid to shoot. Mr. Anderson grabbed the gun and shot across Mr. Smith into Mr. Knight's car.
25: Davis chose not to take the stand in the trial. He's pleaded not guilty and could face life behind bars if convicted. If you are a fan of Mayel Organics Rosemary and Mint Hair Oil, you may be familiar with this next story. Members of the Black community are criticizing a recent ad saying it promotes texturism and anti-Blackness. The ad features a Black woman with a natural afro on one side and a shinier, sleeker image of her hair on the other side. Text in the ad points to the natural style as dry and dull and the sleeker side as shiny and strong. A social media user called the ad unacceptable, sparking an online conversation about it. Users are questioning why Procter & Gamble, who bought the product from its Black founder, would run an ad making a natural afro seem unattractive. Kwanzaa Jones says a $20 million donation is what led to dorms on Princeton University's campus being named after her and her husband, Jose Feliciano. Jones shared the story during a recent interview on rapper T.I.'s podcast, Expeditiously with Tip. She said her alma mater gave her no attention before then. Well, last week, the couple became majority owners of the San Diego Padres. During the news conference announcing their ownership, Jones spoke of the legacy she and her husband hope to build with the team.
3: The legacy that I anticipate we will be leaving and living is one where everything is elevated in San Diego, in the Baja communities, with the Padres organization, with the leadership, with the players, with the community. Because, again, it takes all of us. It takes all of us to, you can't have community without unity. It's in the word. So that is part of the legacy that we are going to live.
25: The couple are the first Black and Latino majority owners of a Major League Baseball team. This is BIN News this hour. Be sure to follow us wherever you get your podcasts. I'm Andrea Coleman on the Black Information Network, home of Black News First.
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4: I'm Amber Payton on the Black Information Network, and today we honor a true hero of World War II, Waverly B. Woodson Jr., an African-American medic who risked it all for freedom and his comrades. June 6, 1944, D-Day. Amid the chaos of Omaha Beach, Woodson's landing craft was struck. Despite being wounded himself, he leaped into action. For over 30 relentless hours, he treated the injured under enemy fire, bandaging wounds, performing amputations, and saving countless lives. But Woodson's heroism went beyond the battlefield. In an era of segregation, he shattered barriers, proving that courage knows no color. His nomination for the Medal of Honor was never awarded until the Distinguished Service Cross was posthumously honored in 2024. It's the second highest honor that can be bestowed on a member of the Army and is awarded for extraordinary heroism. Let's ensure his story is never forgotten. Waverly B. Woodson Jr. exemplifies the best of humanity, dedication, bravery, and the power to inspire. I'm Amber Payton on your home for 24/7 Black News First, the Black Information Network.
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7: 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Wake County's jail in North Carolina is severely overcrowded, so much so that the Black Sheriff Willie Rowe asked police to use discretion in deciding whom to bring to jail.
8: We don't encourage people not to arrest. There are also crimes that people commit that could result in a verbal warning, a written warning, a citation, or physical arrest.
7: Some say this is a result of the IRENA law, which took effect in December. It prevents violent crime offenders from receiving a bond until their court dates.
8: Many of the charges that are on the IRENA law's list has led to no bond or higher bonds, and that is the cause of our additional inmates that we have to care for until final disposition is done by the courts.
7: J.B. Prezer turned himself in on a traffic charge. He received a $200 fine and 2 days in jail. He talked about the overcrowding issues he experienced while behind bars.
6: Prison or jail is not supposed to be some kind of fun or like vacation, but at the same time, it's not. I shouldn't be treated like no dog, you know what I'm saying, or treated like no animal. I should still have my rights, you know what I'm saying?
7: Officials say the Wake County District Attorney's Office is the most understaffed in the entire state, operating at just 64% of the staffing needed. They claim understaffing has led to slow case resolutions, overcrowded jails, and delayed justice for victims. And a powerful new memorial at Fort Monroe is honoring the Africans who arrived at Port Comfort in 1619. Wanda Tucker, a descendant of William Tucker, recognized as the first African born in English-speaking North America, unveiled a new bronze statue commemorating her ancestors and the generations of Africans who followed. The statues of Antoni and Isabella represent the resilience, strength, and survival of those who endure the journey to America. The memorial is a part of the African Landing Memorial Project, which aims to educate visitors about the history and lasting contributions of enslaved Africans and their descendants. Dozens of children spent time with their fathers at the Portsmouth City Jail in Virginia during the Fathers Forward Back to School Summer Fest. The goal is to create and strengthen family connections. The Mann Foundation and the Portsmouth Sheriff's Office provided incarcerated fathers and their families with a day of fun and bonding. Thomas Kelly, a Black inmate, was excited about the opportunity to see his family.
9: And when they told me that you can see your family, you know, and they feed us and everything, I mean, it's just a blessing. Now, even though I'm locked up in a situation like this, I'm being treated just like I'm family.
7: The foundation was created by a Black woman in 2015. It focuses on supporting incarcerated individuals, those reentering society, and families affected by incarceration. During the summer fest, incarcerated fathers engaged in activities, received parenting education, and enjoyed spending time with their children. Listen to the Black Information Network on the iHeartRadio app or log on to BINnews.com. I'm Misty Jordan on your home for Black News First, the Black Information Network.
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11: On September 17th, 2009, 24-year-old Maitrice Richardson disappeared without a trace in the woods near Malibu, California. She had been arrested at a beachside restaurant for failing to pay a tab and taken to the Lost Hills Sheriff Station.
12: You know, I mean, she's not from that area, and I would hate to wake up to a morning report, lost somewhere with her head chopped off.
13: At least in the station here, she will be separated, so nobody's going to be with her. So at least that's, you know, the plus thing, so you don't have to worry about her safety.
11: This is the same sheriff station where Mel Gibson was taken to sober up after his drunken rant and then safely driven back to his car. There was no courtesy ride for Maitrice, the young African-American non-celebrity.
14: They knew that she had been released with no car, no money, no cell phone, nothing. And in the dead of night, her mom calls the next morning to tell them that she never came home. And it's like, oh, well, she probably just, you know, she'll, they were just very nonchalant and casual about it.
12: She doesn't know the area. She's never been in your area. Well, I think she's depressed. That's what has me.
13: That's worried you more than just her. Okay.
11: The police released her just after midnight.
15: There was nothing right. They had my treats victimized from the moment they knew that she was not in the right state of mind she needed to be in. When she needed help, she should have went to a hospital.
11: Maitrice disappeared into the darkness and was never seen alive again. I'm Katherine Townsend, a private investigator, investigative journalist, and host of the podcast Helen Gone. In the third season of Helen Gone, We're going to try to find out what really happened to Maitrece Richardson.
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5: East side to the coast.
1: Foreign affairs. Trump said Canada wants the benefit of being a state without being one and accused the country of imposing high tariffs on American farmers.
5: Or a story from your backyard.
2: Police body cam video has been released of a St. Louis police officer firing several shots into a car with 10 teens inside the vehicle.
21: What happens next?
16: Barber told the crowd Black and low-wage voters hold the real power in the South this election cycle, and he pushed them to build coalitions.
5: Is on the Black Information Network.
17: The opinions, beliefs, and viewpoints expressed in this commentary are those of the author and do not necessarily represent those of BIN and its founding partners and employees. Now it's time to bring the funk with Roland S. Martin.
18: A number of suspicious deaths, including African Americans found hanging in a number of southern states, has caught the attention of the Legal Defense Fund. Janae Nelson, the executive director of counsel who leads the organization, says that they sent a series of letters to members of Congress and the United Nations demanding an investigation. Many people have suggested that foul play is at play because African Americans typically don't hang themselves when they commit suicide.
19: It isn't common. I mean, what it all harkens back to is, as I said, one of the worst periods of our history from 1877 to 1950, where 4,000 Black people were lynched, many of them in southern states, many of them by hanging. And we define lynching as an extrajudicial killing that is a public act. And we don't know whether these are lynchings. I want to be very clear that we are not going to rush to judgment. We're not going to ascribe particular labels without having the correct evidence. But the pattern certainly should give rise to some serious investigation, data collection, and tracking. And that's precisely why we have a Congress that has investigative authority. Our Congress has pulled together commissions and task forces to study various policy problems and concerns in this country. And the Legal Defense Fund has flagged the increasing number of Black people dying by hanging under suspicious circumstances as a policy public problem that needs federal government attention.
18: This is also why the midterms matter, because Republicans can control Congress. They can ignore this. But if Democrats were leading the House and or the Senate, they likely would take action. I'm Roland Martin on the Black Information Network.
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11: Here's what's trending this hour. President Trump is promising a strong response after the United States and Iran exchanged military strikes over the weekend. Speaking to Fox News, Trump said there will be a response while also calling Iran a failed nation on social media. The confrontation began after U.S. forces struck two Iranian rocket launchers that officials say were preparing to deploy rockets and sea mines into the Strait of Hormuz, a critical global shipping route. I'm Bree Wood with What's Trending.
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22: One of the greatest defensive players of all time is returning to the NFL. Aaron Donald is coming out of retirement to rejoin the Los Angeles Rams. The Black defensive tackle agreed to a one-year deal worth $20 million with incentives that could raise that number to $30 million. Donald retired in 2024 after a decorated 10-year career. He made the Pro Bowl every single season. The Browns are keeping three quarterbacks on their roster following a controversial offseason. Cleveland placed second-year signal caller Dylan Gabriel on injured reserve and designated him to return with a back injury. The Browns will carry Deshaun Watson, Shador Sanders, and rookie Taylen Green as the quarterbacks on their initial 53-man roster. Watson is the starting QB. Scottie Scheffler is a FedEx Cup champion once again. Scheffler won the PGA Tour Championship by three strokes. He joins Tiger Woods and Rory McIlroy as the only multiple-time champions. And in the U.S. Open tennis tournament, Venus Williams lost to Sophia Kennan in a match that ended in the wee hours Sunday night heading into Monday morning. With the latest in sports, I'm Misty Jordan on the Black Information Network, your home for Black News First.
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0: His name is Vince O'Dempsey. Psychopath, gangster, child killer, rapist. I'm Matthew Condon, journalist and true crime author, and I've spent years researching and tracking the life and crimes of this vicious murderer. 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
0: Vince O'Dempsey is currently serving life for three murders. He self-confessed to 33. My opinion? It's closer to 100. From Wooshka Studios, I'm Matthew Condon, and this is Ghostgate Road.
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23: The defense has rested in the Tupac Shakur murder trial. The jury was dismissed for the weekend with closing arguments set to begin Monday. Dwayne Keefe D. Davis is accused of orchestrating the 1996 Las Vegas drive-by shooting that killed the rapper. Davis has pleaded not guilty and faces life in prison if convicted. He did not take the stand in the trial nearly 30 years after Tupac's death. Elsewhere in entertainment news, rapper J. Cole canceled his Wednesday night concert in Sacramento, California, after a trucking accident killed a member of his touring crew. The crash happened on Interstate 5 in Yolo County as a big rig delivering equipment went off the road. Ticketmaster says fans will be automatically refunded, and it remains unclear when J. Cole will return to the stage. And Afrobeat star Ira Starr is headlining the NFL's halftime show during the Philadelphia Eagles-Jacksonville Jaguars international game in London on October 11th. She's the first Afrobeat artist selected for an NFL international game halftime show. With the latest in entertainment, I'm Morgan Wood on the Black Information Network. This is Morgan Wood on the Black Information Network with some black sports trivia you should know. In the fast-paced world of pro football, the term sacking the quarterback is a key part of the game's vocabulary. But I bet you didn't know who created this phrase. The term sack was popularized in the 1960s by black NFL Hall of Fame linebacker Deacon Jones. Jones, known for his pass-rushing style, coined the phrase to describe the act of tackling the quarterback behind the line of scrimmage to end the play. As a player, Deacon Jones revolutionized the defensive game, creating a new role of pure pass rushers in football that would eventually evolve into the modern defensive end. His relentless pursuit of the quarterback became a defining feature of the defense. Today, sacking the quarterback is one of the most celebrated achievements in football, with defensive players aiming to tackle the quarterback each time the ball is snapped. It's now a term all football fans know and use, thanks to Black NFL Hall of Fame linebacker Deacon Jones. For the Black Information Network, I'm Morgan Wood.
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24: This is Andrea Iacomone on your home for Black News First, the Black Information Network. Georgia's candidates for governor are set to face voters directly in a live town hall debate. Atlanta News First will host Republican Rick Jackson and Black Democrat Keisha Lance Bottoms on October 6th at 8 p.m. Eastern. Undecided local voters will have the opportunity to ask the candidates questions during the one-hour event. Bottom says one debate is not enough and is challenging Jackson to six debates around the state. Jackson's campaign criticized that request, and so far, Jackson is only committed to the October 6th Atlanta News First town hall. The debate will air live on Atlanta News First and stream on ANF Plus and the station's mobile app. U.S. Senator Raphael Warnock wants to implement a statewide data center moratorium. The Black Democratic lawmaker pitched his idea on Friday after a visit in Effingham County, Georgia, where OpenAI is proposing a $20 billion data center. Warnock says exceptions can be made under his proposal, including situations with no water or electric bill increases and no sweetheart tax giveaways. He called out Effingham County's lack of transparency, but the development authority said the project is different due to it being private-controlled property. Runners in Atlanta are helping fight systemic injustice in the name of Ahmaud Arbery. 11 Alive reports hundreds of people joined together on Saturday for the Run with Ahmaud event, which raised $50,000 for the Ahmaud Arbery Foundation. The organization helps promote equity and support for young Black men. His mother spoke to Atlanta News First.
4: And all proceeds from this year's run go directly into our academic scholarship program. We have been giving out scholarships since we started back in 2021. As of today, we've given out over $100,000 in academic scholarships.
24: Arbery was the Black man shot to death while running through a neighborhood in Brunswick, Georgia, 6.5 years ago.
4: I think that what happened to Ahmaud, it brought awareness. But does the problem still exist? Yes. You know, we hear stories every day, not just in our community, but we got the Nolan Wells case that's going on now. So, you know, it's still happening.
24: Jermaine Dupri is no longer suing Sony Music Entertainment. The Grammy-winning record producer from Atlanta decided to drop the $18 million suit on Friday, saying that it had been resolved. The Black man claimed in a July legal challenge that Sony was underreporting his royalties going back to the early 90s. The National Hurricane Center says a disturbance in the Northern Gulf has a 70% chance of developing into an organized system. It may become a tropical depression by Tuesday, and if it becomes a tropical storm, it will be named Edward. The area of low pressure is about 125 miles south of southeastern Louisiana. The system is expected to bring heavy rain to parts of the southwestern Louisiana area and upper Texas coast over the next few days. I'm Alexandria Ikamoni on your home for Black News First, the Black Information Network.
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2: Can you get Social Security benefits if you never paid into Social Security? Well, the short answer is surprisingly yes. But the road on how to get there requires a more detailed explanation. Social Security benefits are not automatically granted to everyone at a certain age. They are earned through paying taxes on wages and accumulating 40 lifetime work credits. While most retirement benefits are based on your own work history and payroll tax contributions, people with little or no earnings may still qualify through their spouse. Social Security offers spousal benefits that can provide up to 50% of a retired spouse's benefit amount, even if the other spouse never paid enough into the system to qualify on their own. To be eligible, you generally must be married for at least 1 year, and your spouse must already be receiving benefits. Divorced spouses may also qualify if the marriage lasted at least 10 years. Experts say these rules can be especially important for stay-at-home parents and caregivers who spent years outside the workforce. Money news at 24 and 54 minutes past each hour. I'm Nicole Deal on your home for Black News First, the Black Information Network.
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3: The network. A Black Detroit teenager has been charged as an adult with first-degree murder and other charges. The suspect is Isaiah Gordon. The charges come following two shootings in the city. Gordon was arraigned for the shooting that killed 60-year-old Faith Williams and injured her 20-year-old niece, Catriona.
4: We may not ever know why he did what he did, but we do know that the family is grieving, and we will support them in their time of loss.
3: That's Black Detroit Police Chief Doug Bettison speaking last week with the women's family. Wayne County Prosecutor Kim Worthy says the attack was unprovoked and unimaginable and says he needs to be held accountable. Prosecutor Worthy is also Black. An investigation is now underway in Chicago following a mass shooting there. This Black witness was at the scene.
5: I heard a shooting. I thought it was fireworks, but it was not fireworks. And I see everybody running, and I see everybody falling and dropping.
3: One person is dead, and at least 14 others have been injured on the city's south side. Authorities say the incident happened as officers were trying to disperse a large crowd. A 35-year-old man was pronounced dead at the scene. Six other victims were listed in good condition after being rushed to area hospitals. No Chicago police officers were hit, and no suspects are in custody. A huge event showcased more than 100 Black-owned businesses in Chicago. Dozens of Black-owned businesses were featured at Soldier Field for the Black on the Block Marketplace, the nation's largest for Black-owned businesses.
6: The event in Chicago celebrated Black entrepreneurship and included food, music, and community activities. Black on the Block founder Lainey Evans highlighted the importance of connecting with customers in person to share business stories. The event, which started in Los Angeles, had expanded nationwide and featured a speech by Black Chicago Mayor Brandon Johnson. I'm Mike Island on the Black Information Network.
3: The pastor of Saints of Minor Church, Michael Flager, has returned to the pulpit. The Chicago priest was sidelined for 7 weeks after allegations surfaced of sexual abuse of a minor more than 30 years ago. The archdiocese determined that Flager was not guilty of the accusation. It was the fifth allegation of this sort against him. He has been cleared of each one. The church has a predominantly Black Roman Catholic parish. Now, our Washington roundup. The U.S. government will reportedly be owning an interest in Venezuelan oil. The Wall Street Journal, now reporting the Pentagon, says it plans to take a 35% stake in a private company holding Venezuelan oil rights. Venezuela's interim president, meanwhile, says the South American country's energy agreement with the U.S. would remain in force for 25 years and will target an increase in crude output to 1.5 million barrels a day. ICE is looking to spend up to $2 million on robot dogs. That's according to a federal procurement notice. It said that Boston Dynamics Spot robots will help support public safety and law enforcement operations. The technology is also used by the Secret Service and police departments nationally. The procurement notice for the robot dog comes after the Department of Homeland Security approved spending $16 million for ICE. And that's your Washington Roundup. I'm Mike Moore on your home for 24/7 News, the Black Information Network.
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8: 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We sit with elders who remember when Motown meant more than music, it meant movement. We walk with artists painting Black features on city walls. We vibe with DJs spinning house, hip-hop, and freedom into every mix. Black folks here cook love into casseroles, build businesses in blitz zones, and still show up at city council meetings wearing their Sunday best. Even through loss, protests, and isolation, we persist. We don't just make culture, we protect it and pass it forward. From Lake Erie to Lake Street, Black Midwesterners hold it down with heart and hustle. Our cold doesn't stop the fire, and our pride speaks softly, but it stands firm. With Black News First, I'm Katie Gray on the Black Information Network.
9: I'm Bree Wood with BIN News Now. Republicans have released details for next month's midterm convention in Dallas. House Speaker Mike Johnson says President Trump will attend both days, with Vice President J.D. Vance also scheduled to speak.
10: They said, Mike, they got to do a midterm convention. And I said, that's not a thing. And he said, make it a thing. Okay, so we're going to do a midterm convention.
9: GOP leaders say the convention will focus on border security, the economy, and policy surrounding women's sports. Closing arguments begin today in the Tupac Shakur murder trial, nearly 30 years after the rap icon was killed. Dwayne Keefe D. Davis is accused of helping plan the 1996 Las Vegas drive-by shooting and faces life in prison if convicted. He's pleaded not guilty. And Labor Day weekend travel is expected to be busy, with millions hitting the roads and airports. AAA said top U.S. destinations include Seattle, Orlando, Boston, Denver, and New York. 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
11: I'm Mike Stevens on your home for Black News First, the Black Information Network. Here's your top stories this hour. The jury in the Tupac Shakur murder trial has been sent home for the weekend after the defense rested its case. Closing arguments are now scheduled to begin on Monday. The 63rd anniversary of Dr. King's March on Washington, called the Defend the Vote rally, led by Reverend Al Sharpton, is being called a success. The medical examiner says the young Black man shot and killed by the National Guard in downtown Memphis in July was shot in the back. Well, this story is getting a lot of attention. A new study shows men who eat processed foods have an increased risk of getting prostate cancer. Researchers out of Florida Atlantic University looked at 17,000 men around the country and concluded they have a 24 to 31% higher risk of prostate cancer if they eat a lot of processed foods. This includes sugary drinks like soda, sport drinks, and energy drinks, plus packaged foods like snacks and potato chips. Also, hot dogs, sausages, and deli lunch meats. More men are diagnosed with prostate cancer in the United States than any other form of the disease. And Black men are among those more likely to get it. Well, a young Black teacher's assistant is being remembered in Fort Worth, Texas, after she was gunned down in a road rage incident earlier this month. Friends, family, and the community recently gathered for a balloon release honoring Latavia Davis, also known as TT. Here's the Black principal at the elementary school where she worked.
12: Our theme this year is Game On, and Ms. Davis was already ready. Her classroom door was decorated. She was preparing for her students, and you could tell how much she was looking forward to the year ahead.
11: Purple, white, and green balloons were released in TT's memory.
12: One of the things that will always stay with me is how she would stop me last school year and ask if she could spend her lunchtime and other open time throughout the day with students. This wasn't something she had to do. It's something she wanted to do.
11: According to NBC 5 Television News, Patrick Lawrence, who is also Black, is in jail, charged with her murder. He reportedly just drove to work after he allegedly shot her and was arrested on his lunch break. In Houston, Black astronaut Victor Glover is among those being honored with the Congressional Space Medal of Honor. He and his crew were the first humans to travel around the moon on the NASA Artemis II in more than half a century on their 10-day mission. And they went further than anyone else has gone before.
13: But these astronauts did not do it alone. I want to salute all of the engineers and scientists, launch and landing specialists, everyone at NASA who helped make this mission a great success.
14: And we're reminded that African Americans have played a very important role in space exploration, not only as astronauts, but also as portrayed in the movie Hidden Figures by black women, whose math and science skills in the 1950s and 60s helped to make space travel what it is today. For more stories of interest to the black community, log on to BINnews.com. I'm Mike Stevens on your home for Black News First, the Black Information Network.
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1: Vibe meets voice. In the Bay, black culture isn't just lived, it's protected. At the Black Information Network, we document the resistance, reinvention, and realness that makes the Bay Area a black cultural capital. In Oakland, history still breathes through murals of Huey Newton and the echoes of E-40. In Richmond, aunties still cook red beans on Sundays, and grandkids still get lined up with clippers in the kitchen. In San Francisco, you'll find poets hosting open mics in places where jazz never died. We uplift community gardens started by black teachers. We follow youth groups organizing art shows that double as healing circles. Speak to parents fighting for their children's right to learn black history in public schools. Yes, the Bay has changed, but our culture hasn't. From the steps of Lake Meritu, tech hubs run by black coders, we see a new generation building while honoring the past. This isn't just a region, it's a reclamation, and the Black Bay is still here. With Black News First, this is Doug Davis on the Black Information Network.
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9: 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The Black Information Network. Here's what's happening in your region right now. A Staten Island judge is hearing arguments today in a lawsuit challenging New York City's new pied-à-terre tax on second homes valued at $5 million or more. The lawsuit was filed by homeowners seeking to stop the tax before it takes effect.
15: I think it's stupid.

0: and fatally shot 60-year-old Faith Williams and wounded her 20-year-old niece, Katriana Cohen, outside an Eastside liquor store. Detroit Police Chief Todd Bettison.
1: We may not ever know why he did what he did, but we do know that the family is grieving and we will support them in their time of loss.
0: He is also accused of firing at a passing vehicle minutes later on East Warren. Wayne County Prosecutor Kim Worthy called the violence unprovoked and unimaginable and says Gordon must be held accountable. Six people were injured Saturday night during a teardown following Ed Sheeran's concert at Detroit's Ford Field. Officials say the workers were helping with the loadout when equipment being used to dismantle the stage struck several people near a ramp area. All six victims were taken to local hospitals, including one Ford Field employee. Authorities say none of the injuries are considered life-threatening. One worker described the incident as happening in a split second and said he had never experienced anything like it. The incident remains under investigation. And authorities in Westchester County are investigating after a newborn baby was found abandoned in a supermarket restroom. Emergency crews responded Sunday morning to a ShopRite in White Plains, New York, where the infant was discovered in the women's bathroom. The newborn was taken to White Plains Hospital and is reported to be in stable condition. Police are now working to identify and locate the person responsible. In the meantime, officials are reminding residents about New York's Safe Haven law, which allows parents to legally and anonymously surrender a newborn at designated locations without fear of prosecution. And the River Nile Sharpton's National Action Network led a march on Washington over the weekend to mark the 63rd anniversary of the historic 1963 March on Washington, where Dr. Martin Luther King Jr. delivered his famous I Have a Dream speech. Civil rights leaders, clergy, and activists gathered to call for stronger voting rights protections. Among those speaking was Yusuf Jackson, CEO of the Rainbow Push Coalition and son of the late Reverend Jesse Jackson.
2: They came humbly with that covenant in their hearts through their sacrifice to tomorrow's America would become better than the America we live in today.
0: Organizers say the event was designed to pressure lawmakers to address what they describe as the erosion of federal voting protections for minority communities. I'm Bree Wood on your home for Black News First, the Black Information Network.
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2: The opinions, beliefs, and viewpoints expressed in this commentary are those of the author and do not necessarily represent those of BIN and its founding partners and employees.
3: I'm James T. Harris, and I have something to say. Gary, Indiana, 76% Black. Mayor, Black. City Council, all Black. City Clerk, Black. The electric company executives, Black. The police department, 57% Black. The people shooting at the electric company, Black. The excellence, Black. The blame, according to Don Lemon and Gary, Indiana Mayor Eddie Melton, white. Let that sink in. Every lever of power, every seat at the table, every decision maker in that city looks like us, has looked like us for years. And Gary still looks like a war zone. Still can't keep the lights on. Still got people so mad they're shooting at the power company. But somehow, this is still white supremacy's fault. When do we start looking in the mirror? When do we stop doing the Wakanda pose over a burning city? We got the representation. We got the reparations conversations. We got the Black excellence hashtags. What we don't have is results. What we don't have is safe streets. What we don't have is functioning infrastructure. But we sure can find someone to blame. This is what happens when you prioritize skin color over competence. When you celebrate first Black everything, but never ask if they're actually good at anything. Gary should be a shining city by their logic, by the logic of the race hustlers. This should be paradise. No white man blocking the bridge, no systemic racism holding back the electric grid, just Black leadership, Black power, Black failure. But say that out loud and watch them come for you. Because the hustle requires a villain. Even when the villain left the building decades ago, even when the only people left to blame are staring back from the city council photos. So next time you hear somebody cry about systemic racism, remember Gary. Remember that system is us. The oppression is us. The failure is us. And the fix starts when we admit it. I'm James C. Harris for the Black Information Network.
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4: Here's what's trending this hour. President Trump is promising a strong response after the United States and Iran exchanged military strikes over the weekend. Speaking to Fox News, Trump said there will be a response while also calling Iran a failed nation on social media. The confrontation began after U.S. forces struck two Iranian rocket launchers that officials say were preparing to deploy rockets and sea mines into the Strait of Hormuz, a critical global shipping route. I'm Bree Wood with what's trending.
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5: St. Augustine's University will not hold classes this fall as the struggling HBCU continues to battle financial problems and work through bankruptcy proceedings. The Raleigh, North Carolina institution had hoped to keep students engaged through a series of online programs in fields including artificial intelligence, public health, and computer programming, but school leaders have now put those plans on hold as they focus on restructuring the university. The decision comes as St. Augustine's faces more than $74 million in debt and obligations to roughly 300 creditors. A federal bankruptcy judge recently described the university as, quote, essentially closed, end quote, while administrators work to stabilize its finances and chart a path forward. Founded in 1867 to educate newly freed African Americans after the Civil War, St. Augustine's is one of the nation's oldest historically Black colleges and universities. Its uncertain future has sparked concern among alumni and supporters. With the latest HBCU news, I'm Amber Payton on the Black Information Network and BINnews.com.
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11: The late Dolly Parton's legacy includes a powerful connection to Whitney Houston and Nashville's Black community. Parton wrote, "I will always love you," but Whitney Houston's 1992 version for The Bodyguard became a global phenomenon, earning Parton an estimated $10 million in royalties in the 1990s. Parton later used that money to purchase an office complex in a historically Black Nashville neighborhood, saying she wanted to be down here with her people. She called the property the house that Whitney built. Elsewhere in entertainment news, singer Kehlani is revealing what's keeping her off stage. In a social media post, the singer says she was unable to swallow and was in extreme pain while on the road. She went to the hospital for treatment but was not cleared to perform, forcing her to cancel shows in New Jersey and Maryland Wednesday and Thursday. Kehlani's tour is scheduled to resume August 29th in Virginia and wrap up October 3rd in San Francisco. With the latest in entertainment, I'm Morgan Wood on the Black Information Network. BINnews.com, your home for Black news first.
12: Some say it began in 1986 when songwriters Jimmy Jam and Terry Lewis teamed up with Janet Jackson for her third album, Control. Borrowing from production that was popular at the time, the team would infuse Jackson's R&B vocals with drum machines and samplers synonymous with the hip-hop sound. The term New Jack Swing was coined a year later in a profile on Teddy Riley, whose contributions were so prolific, he would later be hailed as the king of New Jack Swing. The genre-bending sound

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1: I'm Morgan Wood on your home for 24/7 News, the Black Information Network. Many people gathered in D.C. on Friday to mark the 63rd anniversary of the historic March on Washington and to continue the fight for voting rights. The National Action Network, led by Reverend Al Sharpton, organized the march with Rainbow Push Coalition CEO Yusuf D. Jackson, son of the late Reverend Jesse Jackson, saying, "We must have faith that justice will prevail."
2: They came humbly with that covenant in their hearts and with the faith that the dark past taught them, and with the hope that the present had brought them, that through their sacrifice, tomorrow's America would become better than the America we live in today.
1: Jackson reflected on the thousands who traveled from across the country in 1963 to peacefully demand their rights. This year's march comes as organizers raise concerns about what they call eroding federal voting protections for minority voters, an issue with direct implication for Black voters. The original March on Washington culminated with Dr. Martin Luther King Jr.'s historic "I Have a Dream" speech. In other news, President Trump is not expected to attend the 25th anniversary ceremonies marking the 9/11 attacks in Manhattan. The New York Times reports Trump opted out because he wouldn't be allowed to deliver remarks at Ground Zero. The 9/11 memorial has prohibited speeches during its Ground Zero observances since 2012. Instead, Trump is expected to speak at a Pentagon ceremony, putting the president at the center of a separate commemoration in the D.C. region. Former Presidents Clinton, George W. Bush, and Obama are expected at the Manhattan ceremony. Elsewhere, Maryland Attorney General Anthony Brown co-leads a coalition of 21 attorneys general and two governors challenging new federal conditions on Title X funding. The coalition says the Trump administration is unlawfully restricting funding by limiting DEI programs, gender-affirming care, and contraception while promoting natural family planning, marriage, and parenthood. The group is asking a federal court to block the rules. And a rabies alert is impacting one of Maryland's historically Black colleges and universities. The Somerset County Health Department says a rabid bat found inside a science building at the University of Maryland Eastern Shore bit a student who was trying to remove it. The bat was found Tuesday in Carver Hall, one day after classes began, and tested positive for rabies on Wednesday. The student has been treated. UMES says all potential entry points into Carver Hall have been sealed. Health officials are urging anyone who may have had contact with the bat to seek medical guidance. For more on these stories and international, national, state, and local news affecting the Black community, listen to the Black Information Network on the iHeartRadio app or log on to BINnews.com. 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
3: If you are planning to shop for health insurance this fall, you could see fewer choices this year and in the years ahead. And here's why. Several insurance companies are pulling out of the Obamacare marketplaces. According to Yahoo Finance, about 1 million Americans were forced to find coverage at the start of 2026 after Aetna exited ACA exchanges in 17 states. And now several other insurers are planning to pull out for 2027. Experts say one of the biggest factors driving the mass exit is that the enhanced federal subsidies expired at the end of 2025. As premiums began to go up, many healthier consumers dropped their coverage. That left insurance companies with a smaller pool of enrollees who required more medical care. Some of the companies that are exiting or scaling back include Cigna, Molina Healthcare, CareSource, and Baylor Scott & White. For employees looking for health care this fall, that might mean you have to shop for a new plan or pay a higher premium. Money News at 24 and 54 minutes past each hour. I'm Nicole Deal on your home for Black News First, the Black Information Network.
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4: Island on your home for 24/7 news, the Black Information Network. Millions of families are dealing with the aftermath of recent storms that cut through much of the United States. Many black families apparently deal with recovering from these storms a little longer than most other families. This appears to be true when it comes to the restoration of power. According to NBC News, in Gary, Indiana, storms blew through the mostly black city and left people still without power more than 2 weeks afterward. After the storm, gas stations, supermarkets, and pharmacies were without power. That left people trying to survive on what they had. In Tennessee, where violent storms knocked out power, many hard-hit black families remained without power. In the Memphis, Tennessee area, during the height of the most recent storms, over 140,000 homes were without power, NBC says. Barnzell Jones tells WHBQ he is now going over 3 days without power. Jones, who is African-American, says he is frustrated by the slow response to his community's needs.
5: No, nothing got about 3 days. They know about it, but they still haven't decided that this is a good time to cut it back on. So I want to throw my food out, probably $300 with my family and me.
4: Although the majority of Memphis area schools reopened as scheduled, many were still being impacted as a result of the storm and experienced delayed openings, WHBQ says. The trial is underway for a man accused of shooting some of his co-workers at a warehouse in Columbus, Ohio last year. Bruce Foster III has pleaded not guilty by reason of insanity. Foster, who is African-American, is facing charges including 4 counts of aggravated murder in connection with the February 2025 attack. 2 people were killed and 4 others were injured in the shooting. The spike in prices of school supplies is affecting many parents as schools go back into session in many parts of the country this week. Some areas of the country already have classrooms resuming studies. Many black communities are organizing back-to-school giveaways to help families offset rising school supply costs. Many churches in the South organized school supply giveaways, and some school districts organized backpack giveaways. According to NBC 10, the Chester Upland School District and the Philadelphia region recently gave away 4,000 backpacks as families prepare for a more expensive school year. A mother at the event says she is relieved that such an event took place. Tyniqua Johnson is a parent who says she is thankful.
6: It's definitely helping me not to spend as much money for this school year, so I am very grateful and appreciative of this event.
7: When people in their 60s, 70s, or 80s experience unusual feelings, lost time, suspended awareness, confusion, seizures, they may think they're a regular part of aging, but they could be signs of epilepsy, a condition that affects 300,000 older Americans. Epilepsy is a functional disorder of the brain, a kind of occasional glitch in the electrical system that controls everything we feel and do. These brief malfunctions, called seizures, may temporarily block awareness. They can also cause uncontrollable shaking, convulsions, confusion, or affect the senses. With older people, these symptoms are often wrongfully thought to be senior moments. It takes looking at whether these kinds of incidents are happening on a regular basis and noting if they are reasonably distinct. Also, watch for alterations in a loved one's behavior and talk with a doctor about what you've observed. For more information, visit the Epilepsy Foundation website at epilepsy.com. And that's your Healthy Minute. I'm Mike Island on the Black Information Network.
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8: 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Like, I just can't help it. I really, really like listening to old school music. It makes me feel good. But let's see, all my God kids love Taylor Swift so much. Like, you have to hear the way that they sing this song. They're like, you have to listen, Gma, to the song. And look, and can I buy it? And can I get it? So it's definitely some Taylor Swift happening around me going on. And she's super cool. I also really appreciate the way that she writes music and plays music and everything. So she's dope. I like A$AP Rocky. I like A$AP Ferg, too. So, yeah, there's a lot of things I'm into.
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9: BIN News This Hour, I'm Andrea Coleman. Coming up,
10: we have a hater in the White House. A reckless and costly war of choice raging in the Middle East. A Supreme Court that's out of control.
9: Thousands gather to commemorate a Black historical event. The DOJ claims a major university practiced race-based admissions, and singer David enters his plea after being charged with murder. But first, here's BIN News Now.
11: Black singer David is pleading not guilty to charges in the murder of 14-year-old Celeste Rivas Hernandez.
12: As soon as the defense announces ready to proceed, the DA's office is ready to proceed.
11: The singer, whose real name is David Anthony Burke, is accused of killing and dismembering the teen. His next court hearing is October 19th. He faces life in prison or the death penalty if convicted. 19-year-old Carmelo Anthony's defense team says it will continue appealing his conviction after he was denied a new trial. Anthony is serving 35 years for fatally stabbing 17-year-old Austin Metcalf at a 2025 Texas track meet. Attorneys say new details about both teams' past behavior could strengthen their appeal. Hundreds of runners in Atlanta came together Saturday for the Run with Maude event, raising $50,000 for the Ahmaud Arbery Foundation. The organization works to promote equity and support for young Black men. Arbery was shot and killed while jogging through a Brunswick neighborhood 6.5 years ago. I'm Amber Payton with BIN News Now. Back to you, Andrea.
9: Thank you, Amber. Voting rights advocates joined with Black leaders in the nation's capital over the weekend, the gathering marking the 63rd anniversary of the March on Washington. The Reverend Al Sharpton of the National Action Network was one of several leaders addressing the crowd, the civil rights leader saying it's time for action.
13: And if we go and organize and go home like they did August 28, 1963, and organize, we can put a handicap on the most biased, bigoted presidency that we've seen in a long time.
9: Congresswoman Yvette Clark, chair of the Congressional Black Caucus, also addressing the crowd.
14: It's been 4 months since the Supreme Court gutted the Voting Rights Act of 1965, opening the door to a coordinated attack on the Black political power and fair representation across the South. Since the Calais decision came down, Republicans across the country have wasted no time in their zealous pursuit for unbridled power. They've moved with lightning speed to enact new congressional maps in their mid-decade redistricting scheme to seize our power.
9: Marchers also heard from an emerging civil rights leader, Rainbow Push Coalition CEO and son of the late Reverend Jesse Jackson. Yusef Jackson also gave remarks.
15: At that march in 1963, from all walks of life, ordinary people came. They came not with overwhelming political power or any military force, but by faith.
9: Event organizers say the goal of the event was to pressure lawmakers to respond to eroding federal voting protections for minority voters. The Department of Justice is claiming the George Washington University Medical School engaged in racial discrimination. A complaint filed by the agency's Civil Rights Division claims the medical school regularly denied admission to white and Asian applicants in favor of Black and Hispanic candidates. The Justice Department says federal law does not allow racial discrimination in the name of diversity. The university released a statement saying officials are disappointed with the accusation and are still reviewing the DOJ's claims. Singer David is pleading not guilty to charges related to the murder of 14-year-old Celeste Rivas Hernandez. The 21-year-old singer was arraigned in L.A. today on charges of murdering the teenage girl. Prosecutors accused the singer, whose real name is David Anthony Burke, of killing Rivas Hernandez because she threatened to expose their sexual relationship. Investigators say he dumped her body in the trunk of his Tesla, where it was discovered after the car was towed. A judge ruled last month there was enough evidence for Burke to stand trial. This is BIN News This Hour. Be sure to follow us wherever you get your podcast. I'm Andrea Coleman on the Black Information Network, home of Black News First.
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16: I'm Ramses Ja on the Black Information Network with another Black hero you should know. On September 11, 2001, First Officer Leroy Homer Jr. was in the cockpit of United Airlines Flight 93. A skilled pilot, a devoted husband, and a proud veteran of the U.S. Air Force, Homer's life was one of dedication and courage. When terrorists hijacked the plane, Homer and the passengers faced an unthinkable choice. Knowing the stakes, they banded together, forcing the plane down in a Pennsylvania field, a selfless act that saved countless lives on the ground and stopped an attack on our nation's capital. Leroy Homer Jr.'s bravery wasn't limited to that day. He broke barriers throughout his career, inspiring young Black aviators to soar. He was more than a pilot. He was a hero, a trailblazer, and a symbol of sacrifice for greater good. As we remember Flight 93 and all the heroes and American lives that we lost on 9/11, let us also honor the legacy of Leroy Homer Jr., a Black man who showed us the true meaning of courage in the face of terror. This is Ramses Ja on your home for 24/7 Black News First, the Black Information Network.
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17: I'm Misty Jordan on your home for 24/7 News, the Black Information Network. Wake County's jail in North Carolina is severely overcrowded, so much so that the Black Sheriff Willie Rowe asked police to use discretion in deciding whom to bring to jail.
18: We don't encourage people not to arrest. There are also crimes that people commit that could result in a verbal warning, a written warning, a citation, or physical arrest.
17: Some say this is a result of the IRENA law, which took effect in December. It prevents violent crime offenders from receiving a bond until their court date.
18: Many of the charges that are on the IRENA law's list has led to no bond or high bonds, and that is the cause of our additional inmates that we have to care for until final disposition is done by the courts.
17: J.B. Prezer turned himself in on a traffic charge. He received a $200 fine and 2 days in jail. He talked about the overcrowding issues he experienced while behind bars.
19: Prison or jail is not supposed to be some kind of fun or like vacation, but at the same time, it's not. I shouldn't be treated like no dog, you know what I'm saying, or treated like no animal. I should still have my rights, you know what I'm saying?
17: Officials say the Wake County District Attorney's Office is the most understaffed in the entire state, operating at just 64% of the staffing needed. They claim understaffing has led to slow case resolutions, overcrowded jails, and delayed justice for victims. And a powerful new memorial at Fort Monroe is honoring the Africans who arrived at Port Comfort in 1619. Wanda Tucker, a descendant of William Tucker, recognized as the first African born in English-speaking North America, unveiled a new bronze statue commemorating her ancestors and the generations of Africans who followed. The statues of Antoni and Isabella represent the resilience, strength, and survival of those who endure the journey to America. The memorial is a part of the African Landing Memorial Project, which aims to educate visitors about the history and lasting contributions of enslaved Africans and their descendants. Dozens of children spent time with their fathers at the Portsmouth City Jail in Virginia during the Fathers Forward Back to School Summer Fest. The goal is to create and strengthen family connections. The Mann Foundation and the Portsmouth Sheriff's Office provided incarcerated fathers and their families with a day of fun and bonding. Thomas Kelly, a black inmate, was excited about the opportunity to see his family.
20: And when they told me that you can see your family, you know, they feed us and everything, I mean, it's just a blessing. Now, even though I'm locked up in a situation like this, I'm being treated just like I'm family.
17: The foundation was created by a black woman in 2015. It focuses on supporting incarcerated individuals, those reentering society, and families affected by incarceration. During the summer fest, incarcerated fathers engaged in activities, received parenting education, and enjoyed spending time with their children. Listen to the Black Information Network on the iHeartRadio app or log on to BINnews.com. 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
24: I'm Holly Fry.
23: And I'm Maria Tremarki.
24: And together, we're exploring the margins of history, and specifically at the intersection of history and true crime.
23: Our first season of the show is all about lady poisoners.
24: And history has not been kind to ladies. Women have been marginalized, they've been vilified, they're falsely accused, and often just plain misunderstood time and time again. But sometimes, women take power for themselves, and they make their voices heard. And sometimes, they do it through murder.
23: So poison's often been called a woman's weapon. And that's despite the fact that roughly two-thirds of the poisonings committed throughout history have been the work of men.
24: So Maria and I wanted to get our hands dirty and dig in and start looking at these women accused of using poison for nefarious means and try to figure out their motivations and see what patterns develop.
23: So we're going to cover everything from Caligula's sister Agrippina.
24: Was she a killer? Or was she just ambitious enough to seem automatically suspicious?
23: To a law made in 19th century England making it illegal for women to buy arsenic, which was just rat poison.
24: Even though it was men doing most of the killing through poison at the time.
23: To a 1920s Chicago case where Tilly Klimek was given a much harsher sentence than prettier women with similar rap sheets.
24: So the takeaway is if you're going to commit crime, be cute about it.
23: Yes.
24: Some of these women absolutely were guilty, but some of them were probably labeled as criminals when that was not the case.
23: And all of them were viewed through society's lens as sitting at this often sensationalized intersection of being both killers and the fairer sex.
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25: Michigan Attorney General Dana Nessel has released a report on the Flint water crisis, blaming failures in oversight, public health response, and accountability.
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27: In a 2-1 ruling, an appeals court let the DOJ case against Congresswoman LaMonica McIver proceed.
2: The Black Information Network.
28: The opinions, beliefs, and viewpoints expressed in this commentary are those of the author and do not necessarily represent those of BIN and its founding partners and employees. Now it's time to bring the funk with Roland S. Martin.
29: A number of suspicious deaths, including African Americans found hanging in a number of southern states, has caught the attention of the Legal Defense Fund. Janae Nelson, the executive director of counsel who leads the organization, says that they sent a series of letters to members of Congress and the United Nations demanding an investigation. Many people have suggested that foul play is at play because African Americans typically don't hang themselves when they commit suicide.
30: It isn't common. I mean, what it all harkens back to is, as I said, one of the worst periods of our history from 1877 to 1950, where 4,000 black people were lynched, many of them in southern states, many of them by hanging. And we define lynching as an extrajudicial killing that is a public act. And we don't know whether these are lynchings. I want to be very clear that we are not going to rush to judgment. We're not going to ascribe particular labels without having the correct evidence. But the pattern certainly should give rise to some serious investigation, data collection, and tracking. And that's precisely why we have a Congress that has investigative authority. Our Congress has pulled together commissions and task forces to study various policy problems and concerns in this country. And the Legal Defense Fund has flagged the increasing number of Black people dying by hanging under suspicious circumstances as a policy public problem that needs federal government attention.
29: This is also why the midterms matter, because Republicans can control Congress. They can ignore this. But if Democrats were leading the House and or the Senate, they likely would take action. I'm Roland Martin on the Black Information Network.
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1: Here's what's trending this hour. President Trump says the U.S. will hit Iran back hard. Gas prices are on the rise as the Labor Day holiday weekend approaches. AAA reports the national average cost of a regular gallon of gas is now $4.08, up a penny from Sunday. And closing arguments in the Tupac Shakur murder trial are underway in Las Vegas. The defendant, Dwayne Keepity Davis, is accused of planning the 1996 Las Vegas drive-by shooting that claimed Tupac's life. I'm Amber Payton, and that's what's trending.
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3: One of the greatest defensive players of all time is returning to the NFL. Aaron Donald is coming out of retirement to rejoin the Los Angeles Rams. The Black defensive tackle agreed to a one-year deal worth $20 million with incentives that could raise that number to $30 million. Donald retired in 2024 after a decorated 10-year career. He made the Pro Bowl every single season. The Browns are keeping three quarterbacks on their roster following a controversial offseason. Cleveland placed second-year signal caller Dylan Gabriel on injured reserve and designated him to return with a back injury. The Browns will carry Deshaun Watson, Shador Sanders, and rookie Taylen Green as the quarterbacks on their initial 53-man roster. Watson is the starting QB. Scottie Scheffler is a FedEx Cup champion once again. Scheffler won the PGA Tour Championship by three strokes. He joins Tiger Woods and Rory McIlroy as the only multiple-time champions. And in the U.S. Open tennis tournament, Venus Williams lost to Sophia Kennan in a match that ended in the wee hours Sunday night heading into Monday morning. With the latest in sports, I'm Misty Jordan on the Black Information Network, your home for Black News First.
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2: Issa Rae is heading back to HBO with a new comedy pilot centered on friendship, ambition, and the world of professional boxing. The untitled series follows Menzel, a 30-year-old barber and aspiring sports manager, whose relationship with his best friend and up-and-coming boxer named JB becomes increasingly complicated as success starts changing their lives. The project reunites Rae with her longtime Insecure collaborator, Prentice Penny, who will serve as showrunner and director. HBO has ordered a pilot, but no premiere date has been announced. And sad news from Hollywood. Samuel Monroe Jr., known for his roles in Menace to Society and The Players Club, has died at the age of 52 after a lengthy health battle. According to his wife, Shauna Stewart, Monroe contracted meningitis while filming in Las Vegas and was repeatedly misdiagnosed at several hospitals, leaving the illness untreated for months. By the time doctors identified the condition, it had spread to his brain and spine. Monroe later underwent multiple brain surgeries, battled MRSA pneumonia, and spent months on life support. In a statement, Stewart thanked supporters for their prayers throughout his fight. With the latest in entertainment at 17 and 47 minutes past each hour, I'm Bree Wood on the Black Information Network, your home for Black news first.
3: I'm Esther Dillard with a story of another Black educator you should know. Born in 1882, William Chester Ruth was a pioneering African-American educator and community leader, a key figure in the establishment of schools for Black children during a time when racial segregation was still prevalent. He worked tirelessly to promote access to quality education and encouraged academic excellence. Ruth's dedication to social justice extended beyond education. He also played a significant role in local civil rights activism, advocating for equal rights and opportunities for Black Americans. His efforts not only shaped the educational landscape, but also inspired future generations to continue the fight for racial equality. William Chester Ruth passed away on February 8, 1951, but his legacy continues to inspire and influence the ongoing struggle for Black education and equality. His life is a testament to the profound impact one individual can have in the pursuit of justice. And that's a fact. I'm Esther Dillard for the Black Information Network.
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5: Andrea Iacomone on your home for Black news first, the Black Information Network. Georgia's candidates for governor are set to face voters directly in a live town hall debate. Atlanta News First will host Republican Rick Jackson and Black Democrat Keisha Lance Bottoms on October 6th at 8 p.m. Eastern. Undecided local voters will have the opportunity to ask the candidates questions during the one-hour event. Bottoms says one debate is not enough and is challenging Jackson to six debates around the state. Jackson's campaign criticized that request, and so far, Jackson is only committed to the October 6th Atlanta News First town hall. The debate will air live on Atlanta News First and stream on ANF Plus and the station's mobile app. U.S. Senator Raphael Warnock wants to implement a statewide data center moratorium. The Black Democratic lawmaker pitched his idea on Friday after a visit in Effingham County, Georgia, where OpenAI is proposing a $20 billion data center. Warnock says exceptions can be made under his proposal, including situations with no water or electric bill increases and no sweetheart tax giveaways. He called out Effingham County's lack of transparency, but the development authority said the project is different due to it being private-controlled property. Runners in Atlanta are helping fight systemic injustice in the name of Ahmaud Arbery. 11 Alive reports hundreds of people joined together on Saturday for the Run with Ahmaud event, which raised $50,000 for the Ahmaud Arbery Foundation. The organization helps promote equity and support for young Black men. His mother spoke to Atlanta News First.
6: Okay, all proceeds from this year's run go directly into our academic scholarship program. We have been giving out scholarships since we started back in 2021. As of today, we've given out over $100,000 in academic scholarships.
5: Arbery was the Black man shot to death while running through a neighborhood in Brunswick, Georgia, 6.5 years ago.
6: I think that what happened to Ahmaud, it brought awareness. Mm-hmm. But does the problem still exist? Yes. You know, we hear stories every day, not just in our community, but we got the Nolan Wells case that's going on now. So, you know, it's still happening.
5: Jermaine Dupri is no longer suing Sony Music Entertainment. The Grammy-winning record producer from Atlanta decided to drop the $18 million suit on Friday, saying that it had been resolved. The black man claimed in a July legal challenge that Sony was underreporting his royalties going back to the early 90s. The National Hurricane Center says a disturbance in the Northern Gulf has a 70% chance of developing into an organized system. It may become a tropical depression by Tuesday, and if it becomes a tropical storm, it will be named Edward. The area of low pressure is about 125 miles south of southeastern Louisiana. The system is expected to bring heavy rain to parts of the southwestern Louisiana area and upper Texas coast over the next few days. I'm Alexandria Ikemoni on your home for Black News First, the Black Information Network.
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8: Can you get Social Security benefits if you never paid into Social Security? Well, the short answer is surprisingly yes. But the road on how to get there requires a more detailed explanation. Social Security benefits are not automatically granted to everyone at a certain age. They are earned through paying taxes on wages and accumulating 40 lifetime work credits. While most retirement benefits are based on your own work history and payroll tax contributions, people with little or no earnings may still qualify through their spouse. Social Security offers spousal benefits that can provide up to 50% of a retired spouse's benefit amount, even if the other spouse never paid enough into the system to qualify on their own. To be eligible, you generally must be married for at least 1 year, and your spouse must already be receiving benefits. Divorced spouses may also qualify if the marriage lasted at least 10 years. Experts say these rules can be especially important for stay-at-home parents and caregivers who spent years outside the workforce. Money News at 24 and 54 minutes past each hour. I'm Nicole Deal on your home for Black News First, the Black Information Network.
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9: On your home for 24/7 News, the Black Information Network. A Black Detroit teenager has been charged as an adult with first-degree murder and other charges. The suspect is Isaiah Gordon. The charges come following two shootings in the city. Gordon was arraigned for the shooting that killed 60-year-old Faith Williams and injured her 20-year-old niece, Catriona.
10: We may not ever know why he did what he did, but we do know that the family is grieving, and we will support them in their time of loss.
9: That's Black Detroit Police Chief Todd Bettison speaking last week with the women's family. Wayne County Prosecutor Kim Worthy says the attack was unprovoked and unimaginable and says he needs to be held accountable. Prosecutor Worthy is also black. An investigation is now underway in Chicago following a mass shooting there. This black witness was at the scene.
11: I heard a shooting. I thought it was fireworks, but it was not fireworks. And I seen everybody running, and I seen everybody falling and dropping.
9: One person is dead, and at least 14 others have been injured on the city's south side. Authorities say the incident happened as officers were trying to disperse a large crowd. A 35-year-old man was pronounced dead at the scene. Six other victims were listed in good condition after being rushed to area hospital. hospitals. No Chicago police officers were hit and no suspects are in custody. A huge event showcased more than 100 Black-owned businesses in Chicago. Dozens of Black-owned businesses were featured at Soldier Field for the Black on the Block Marketplace, the nation's largest for Black-owned businesses.
12: The event in Chicago celebrated Black entrepreneurship and included food, music, and community activities. Black on the Block founder Laney Evans highlighted the importance of connecting with customers in person to share business stories. The event, which started in Los Angeles, had expanded nationwide and featured a speech by Black Chicago Mayor Brandon Johnson. I'm Mike Island on the Black Information Network.
9: The pastor of Saints of Minor Church, Michael Flager, has returned to the pulpit. The Chicago priest was sidelined for 7 weeks after allegations surfaced of sexual abuse of a minor more than 30 years ago. The archdiocese determined that Flager was not guilty of the accusation. It was the fifth allegation of this sort against him. He has been cleared of each one. The church has a predominantly Black Roman Catholic parish. Now, our Washington roundup. The U.S. government will reportedly be owning an interest in Venezuelan oil. The Wall Street Journal now reporting the Pentagon says it plans to take a 35% stake in a private company holding Venezuelan oil rights. Venezuela's interim president, meanwhile, says the South American country's energy agreement with the U.S. would remain in force for 25 years and will target an increase in crude output to 1.5 million barrels a day. ICE is looking to spend up to $2 million on robot dogs. That's according to a federal procurement notice. It said that Boston Dynamics Spot robots will help support public safety and law enforcement operations. The technology is also used by the Secret Service and police departments nationally. The procurement notice for the robot dog comes after the Department of Homeland Security approved spending $16 million for ICE. And that's your Washington Roundup. I'm Mike Moore on your home for 24/7 News, the Black Information Network.
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14: Welcome to the journey around America, where we visit iconic locations connected to Black history. 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The Apollo Theater opened its doors in 1914 as a burlesque theater, but soon became the premier showplace for live musical entertainment. The theater became famous for Amateur Night, a weekly talent show that launched the careers of stars like Lauryn Hill and the Jackson 5.
15: Osiris, let me get the mices. If you talk to females,
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16: Y'all making people walk off stage tonight.
14: The slogan, "Be good or be gone," became the theater's motto. Over the years, the Apollo Theater hosted many memorable events in Black music history. The Apollo Theater, a place where dreams are born, legends are made, and history is written. For the Black Information Network, I'm Kevin Brown.
17: I'm Amber Payton with BIN News Now. President Trump is highlighting U.S. actions in Iran. In a Fox News interview, Trump said Iran's Navy, Air Force, and leadership have been wiped out, while also discussing the midterms, economy, and Canada.
18: And they're a failing nation right now.
17: He claimed Israel would no longer exist if he were not president. Speaking on NBC's Meet the Press, Black Congressman Jim Clyburn said supporting Clarence Thomas, who was also Black, for the Supreme Court in 1991 was a mistake. The South Carolina Democrat said he expected Thomas to uphold civil rights and voting rights precedents, but now regrets backing his nomination. And calls are growing for the police chief in Senatobia, Mississippi, to resign over allegations he repeatedly used racial slurs in private text messages. Activists are also demanding video from the fatal police shooting of Black one-year-old Cohen Wiley. Chief Harold Vandenfort remains on the job with support from the mayor and board of aldermen. Get BIN News Now on demand 24/7 on the iHeartRadio app.
12: I'm Mike Island on your home for 24/7 News, the Black Information Network. Law enforcement leaders from agencies in and around Dallas, Texas are finalizing security plans for the national midterm GOP convention next week. The GOP says it will be its largest gathering since 2016. President Trump and Vice President Vance are among over 100 scheduled speakers. At a recent press conference, Dallas police let the public know that safety is priority one.
19: Whether you're attending the convention, participating in a demonstration, working in the area, or simply traveling through Dallas, Our goal is to keep you safe while minimizing disruptions to the city.
12: Many main daily destinations for those who use public transit will see some disruption. Chief of Police for Dallas Rapid Transit, Charlie Cato, noted at the press conference that communication among his staff, local police, and other agencies will be paramount amid the frenzy of the convention.
20: So we will be communicating our communications team through our GoPass app and our push notifications and social media, the adjustments of how they can reroute.
12: The midterm GOP National Convention will take place on September 9th and 10th at the American Airlines Center in Dallas. The top two candidates for governor don't agree on whether the Hope Florida Foundation should be investigated. Democrat David Jolly said last week that he'd investigate the organization for diverting $10 million to a campaign to defeat a marijuana legalization referendum. Republican Byron Donalds says that he's more worried about affordability, and Jolly is just playing politics. Donalds tells the Miami Herald people are more concerned about putting food on the table and keeping the lights on. Tampa, Florida is having success in curbing teen takeovers. According to WFLA, teen takeovers were a huge problem earlier this year, prompting Tampa police to take a zero-tolerance stance, which came into play after several incidents early on in the summer. Police Department Chief Lee Burkhall at a press conference on how they are working the problem.
21: If you take part in criminal activity, expect criminal consequences. We are taking a zero tolerance policy on this.
12: Event zones were set up over the summer, which effectively helped to stop the takeovers. Entering those zones risked arrests for felonies, and increased fines were also enacted. Teen takeovers are viral flash mob gatherings organized via social media. They disrupt public safety efforts and often turn violent. The takeovers damage property and ruin scheduled events. Teens swarm streets, block traffic, and cause businesses to lose customers out of fear. Florida Attorney General James Uthmeyer says parents should also expect to be held accountable.
22: We're looking at some things we might be able to do at the, you know, at the legislature to put more of an onus on parents. If somebody is living under your roof, if they're under your supervision, you've got some responsibility here.
12: Tampa police officials say efforts to curb any kind of illegal gathering will be ongoing. Rain and storms remain in the forecast this week in Houston as tropical activity comes to the area. The National Hurricane Center says the disturbance in the northern Gulf has a 70% chance of developing into an organized system. And if it becomes a tropical storm, it will be named Edward. I'm Mike Island on your home for Black News First, the Black Information Network.
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14: I'm Kevin Brown with another look at modern-day Black history you should know. On January 6, 2021, as chaos engulfed the U.S. Capitol,
23: multiple capital injuries,
14: a group of Black officers stood as pillars of resilience and bravery. Among them was Capitol Police Officer Eugene Goodman, who diverted rioters away from the Senate chamber, potentially saving countless lives. Lieutenant Michael Byrd also faced a dire situation, protecting lawmakers from an advancing mob. His decisive actions safeguarded those entrusted to his care. And Officer Harry Dunn fought back against physical threats and racial slurs, standing firm in the defense of the Capitol and democracy. These Black officers and many others remind us that the strength of our democracy lies in those who protect it. So let's never forget to honor their heroism and strive for a nation worthy of their sacrifice. For the Black Information Network, I'm Kevin Brown.
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2: I'm Bree Wood on your home for 24/7 news. The Black Information Network. Here's what's happening in your region right now. A Staten Island judge is hearing arguments today in a lawsuit challenging New York City's new pied-à-terre tax on second homes valued at $5 million or more. The lawsuit was filed by homeowners seeking to stop the tax before it takes effect.
24: I think it's stupid, but if that's what they have to do, that's what they have to do.
2: City officials have already reduced the number of affected property owners from about 17,000 to 11,000 after determining the tax did not apply to some residents who initially received notices. The tax is projected to generate $500 million for the city's budget, but today's court proceedings could delay or halt its rollout. A 15-year-old Detroit boy is facing adult charges in connection with two shootings last weekend. Prosecutors say Isaiah Gordon is charged with first-degree murder, assault with intent to murder, and felony firearm offenses. Authorities allege Gordon fatally shot 60-year-old Faith Williams and wounded her 20-year-old niece, Katriana Cohen, outside an Eastside liquor store. Detroit Police Chief Todd Bettison.
10: We may not ever know why he did.

0: injuries are considered life-threatening. One worker described the incident as happening in a split second and said he had never experienced anything like it. The incident remains under investigation. And authorities in Westchester County are investigating after a newborn baby was found abandoned in a supermarket restroom. Emergency crews responded Sunday morning to a ShopRite in White Plains, New York, where the infant was discovered in the women's bathroom. The newborn was taken to White Plains Hospital and is reported to be in stable condition. Police are now working to identify and locate the person responsible. In the meantime, officials are reminding residents about New York's Safe Haven Law, which allows parents to legally and anonymously surrender a newborn at designated locations without fear of prosecution. And the River Now Sharpton's National Action Network led a march on Washington over the weekend to mark the 63rd anniversary of the historic 1963 March on Washington, where Dr. Martin Luther King Jr. delivered his famous I Have a Dream speech. Civil rights leaders, clergy, and activists gathered to call for stronger voting rights protections. Among those speaking was Yusuf Jackson, CEO of the Rainbow Push Coalition and son of the late Reverend Jesse Jackson.
1: They came humbly with that covenant in their hearts through their sacrifice to tomorrow's America would become better than the America we live in today.
0: Organizers say the event was designed to pressure lawmakers to address what they describe as the erosion of federal voting protections for minority communities. I'm Bree Wood on your home for Black News First, the Black Information Network.
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3: Imagine you're walking down the street in New York City. 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
5: This is apology. 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
21: 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In most newsrooms, stories about the Black community are an occasional headline. Here, they're the main focus every hour, every day. We cover national news through a Black lens, we lift up local voices, and we follow up when others move on. Our goal is simple. Make sure the stories that matter to us have a home, a mic, and a clear signal. Because you deserve a news source that sees the full picture and keeps you in it. With Black News First, this is the Black Information Network.
22: The opinions, beliefs, and viewpoints expressed in this commentary are those of the author and do not necessarily represent those of BIN and its founding partners and employees.
23: I'm James T. Harris, and I have something to say. Gary, Indiana, 76% Black. Mayor, Black. City Council, all Black. City clerk, black. The electric company executive.

0: Black. The police department, 57% black. The people shooting at the electric company, black. The excellence, black. The blame, according to Don Lemon and Gary, Indiana Mayor Eddie Melton, white. Let that sink in. Every lever of power, every seat at the table, every decision maker in that city looks like us, has looked like us for years. And Gary still looks like a war zone, still can't keep the lights on, still got people so mad they're shooting at the power company, but somehow, this is still white supremacy's fault. When do we start looking in the mirror? When do we stop doing the Wakanda pose over a burning city? We got the representation, we got the reparations conversations, we got the black excellence hashtags. What we don't have is results. What we don't have is safe streets. What we don't have is functioning infrastructure, but we sure can find someone to blame. This is what happens when you prioritize skin color over competence. When you celebrate first black everything, but never ask if they're actually good at anything. Gary should be a shining city. By their logic, by the logic of the race hustlers, this should be paradise. No white man blocking the bridge, no systemic racism holding back the electric grid, just black leadership, black power, black failure. But say that out loud and watch them come for you. Because the hustle requires a villain. Even when the villain left the building decades ago, even when the only people left to blame are staring back from the city council photos. So next time you hear somebody cry about systemic racism, remember Gary. Remember that system is us. The oppression is us. The failure is us. And the fix starts when we admit it. I'm James C. Harris for the Black Information Network.
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4: Here's what's trending this hour. The House is returning from a five-week summer recess with hopes of avoiding a government shutdown. Lawmakers are taking up a Senate-passed bill that would keep the government open until December 11th with the midterm elections quickly approaching. At least two people have been killed and 15 others are missing after a flash flood swept through the Grand Canyon. And President Trump claims communities that do not want artificial intelligence data centers will, quote, end up being backwards and poor, end quote. I'm Amber Payton, and that's what's trending.
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4: St. Augustine's University will not hold classes this fall as the struggling HBCU continues to battle financial problems and work through bankruptcy proceedings. The Raleigh, North Carolina institution had hoped to keep students engaged through a series of online programs in fields including artificial intelligence, public health, and computer programming. But school leaders have now put those plans on hold as they focus on restructuring the university. The decision comes as St. Augustine's faces more than $74 million in debt and obligations to roughly 300 creditors. A federal bankruptcy judge recently described the university as, quote, essentially closed, end quote, while administrators work to stabilize its finances and chart a path forward. Founded in 1867 to educate newly freed African Americans after the Civil War, St. Augustine's is one of the nation's oldest historically black colleges and universities. Its uncertain future has sparked concern among alumni and supporters. With the latest HBCU news, I'm Amber Payton on the Black Information Network and BINnews.com.
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6: I'm Shay Diddy on the Black Information Network. In 2019, the St. John Will.i.am Coltrane African Orthodox Church observed its 50th anniversary. Based in San Francisco, the church uses John Coltrane's music as a source for religious discovery. Instead of singing traditional hymns, worshipers chant Coltrane's A Love Supreme, and there are monthly meditations where people commune with Coltrane's music. In 1965, Branzo King and his wife, Marina King, saw Coltrane live at San Francisco Jazz Club. The couple had a religious experience. They called it a sound baptism. In the years leading up to his death in 1967 at the age of 40, Coltrane's music had grown increasingly spiritual. He said that he wanted to be a saint, and in him, Branzo, who had wanted to be a preacher, had found his God. Instead of a mural of Jesus in the sanctuary, there is one of patron saint John Coltrane. And that's a fact. I'm Shay Diddy on the Black Information Network.
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8: Kenya Moore is celebrating her return to the Miss USA stage. The former Miss USA and Real Housewives of Atlanta star shared glamorous photos from Miami ahead of her appearance at the 2026 Miss USA pageant, telling fans that her legacy will always be iconic. According to reports, Moore is set to make a special appearance as part of the pageant festivities as a co-host, marking a full circle moment for the 1993 winner. The 2026 Miss USA Finals premieres August 27th at 8 p.m. Eastern live on the CW from Miami's Adrian Arsht Center for the Performing Arts. And in more entertainment news, Tyler Perry is launching a new specialty label called Maxine, a division of Tyler Perry Studios dedicated to helping independent filmmakers get their movies into theaters. The label is named after Perry's late mother, Maxine, who he says believed in him before anyone else. Perry says Maxine will support storytellers with unique voices by providing resources, guidance, and distribution opportunities that are often difficult for independent filmmakers to secure. With the latest in entertainment at 17 and 47 minutes past each hour, I'm Bree Wood on the Black Information Network, your home for Black News First.
9: Clarence Lightner owns the honor of being the first and to date only Black mayor of the city of Raleigh, North Carolina. Clarence Lightner was born August 21st, 1921, and attended North Carolina Central University, where he earned a degree in mortuary science. After graduation, he became a respected leader of the Raleigh business

0: election to his office and served just one term. In 1977, he was appointed to fill the vacant North Carolina State Senate seat for the 14th District and then went on to chair the Southeast Raleigh Improvement Commission from 1993 to 2001. Clarence Lightner passed in 2002 at the age of 81. This is Terrence Bibb for the Black Information Network.
1: I'm Morgan Wood on your home for 24/7 News, the Black Information Network. Many people gathered in D.C. on Friday to mark the 63rd anniversary of the historic March on Washington and to continue the fight for voting rights. The National Action Network, led by Reverend Al Sharpton, organized the march with Rainbow Push Coalition CEO Yusuf D. Jackson, son of the late Reverend Jesse Jackson, saying we must have faith that justice will prevail.
2: They came humbly with that covenant in their hearts and with the faith that the dark past taught them, and with the hope that the present had brought them, that through their sacrifice, tomorrow's America would become better than the America we live in today.
1: Jackson reflected on the thousands who traveled from across the country in 1963 to peacefully demand their rights. This year's march comes as organizers raise concerns about what they call eroding federal voting protections for minority voters, an issue with direct implication for Black voters. The original March on Washington culminated with Dr. Martin Luther King Jr.'s historic I Have a Dream speech. In other news, President Trump is not expected to attend the 25th anniversary ceremonies marking the 9/11 attacks in Manhattan. The New York Times reports Trump opted out because he wouldn't be allowed to deliver remarks at Ground Zero. The 9/11 memorial has prohibited speeches during its Ground Zero observances since 2012. Instead, Trump is expected to speak at a Pentagon ceremony, putting the president at the center of a separate commemoration in the D.C. region. Former Presidents Clinton, George W. Bush, and Obama are expected at the Manhattan ceremony. Elsewhere, Maryland Attorney General Anthony Brown co-leads a coalition of 21 attorneys general and two governors challenging new federal conditions on Title X funding. The coalition says the Trump administration is unlawfully restricting funding by limiting DEI programs, gender-affirming care, and contraception while promoting natural family planning, marriage, and parenthood. The group is asking a federal court to block the rules. And a rabies alert is impacting one of Maryland's historically Black colleges and universities. The Somerset County Health Department says a rabid bat found inside a science building at the University of Maryland Eastern Shore bit a student who was trying to remove it. The bat was found Tuesday in Carver Hall, one day after classes began, and tested positive for rabies on Wednesday. The student has been treated. UMES says all potential entry points into Carver Hall have been sealed. Health officials are urging anyone who may have had contact with the bat to seek medical guidance. For more on these stories and international, national, state, and local news affecting the Black community, listen to the Black Information Network on the iHeartRadio app or log on to BINnews.com. 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I'm Morgan Wood on the Black Information Network, your home for Black News First.
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8: 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Artificial intelligence is quickly becoming one of the biggest financial opportunities for small businesses, and using AI can save you money. For example, before hiring additional employees, ask yourself if the task can be done using AI. That could include things like answering the phones, managing social media accounts, and automating certain tasks. As a business owner, AI could save you thousands of dollars a year, even if you are just getting started. 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
9: Island on your home for 24/7 news, the Black Information Network. Millions of families are dealing with the aftermath of recent storms that cut through much of the United States. Many Black families apparently deal with recovering from these storms a little longer than most other families. This appears to be true when it comes to the restoration of power. According to NBC News, in Gary, Indiana, storms blew through the mostly Black city and left people still without power more than 2 weeks afterward. After the storm, gas stations, supermarkets, and pharmacies were without power. That left people trying to survive on what they had. In Tennessee, where violent storms knocked out power, many hard-hit Black families remained without power. In the Memphis, Tennessee area, during the height of the most recent storms, over 140,000 homes were without power, NBC says. Barnzell Jones tells WHBQ he is now going over 3 days without power. Jones, who is African-American, says he is frustrated by the slow response to his community's needs.
10: No, not going to power. 3 days. They know about it, but they still haven't decided that this is a good time to cut it back on, so I want to throw my food out. Probably $300 with my family and me.
9: Although the majority of Memphis area schools reopened as scheduled, many were still being impacted as a result of the storm and experienced delayed openings, WHBQ says. The trial is underway for a man accused of shooting some of his co-workers at a warehouse in Columbus, Ohio last year. Bruce Foster III has pleaded not guilty by reason of insanity. Foster, who is African-American, is facing charges including 4 counts of aggravated murder in connection with the February 2025 attack. 2 people were killed and 4 others were injured in the shooting. The spike in prices of school supplies is affecting many parents as schools go back into session in many parts of the country this week. Some areas of the country already have classrooms resuming studies. Many Black communities are organizing back-to-school giveaways to help families offset rising school supply costs. Many churches in the South organized school supply giveaways, and some school districts organized backpack giveaways. According to NBC 10, the Chester Upland School District and the Philadelphia region recently gave away 4,000 backpacks as families prepare for a more expensive school year. A mother at the event says she is relieved that such an event took place. Tyniqua Johnson is a parent who says she is thankful.
11: It's definitely helping me not to spend as much money for this school year, so I am very grateful and appreciative of this event.
12: When people in their 60s, 70s, or 80s experience unusual feelings, lost time, suspended awareness, confusion, seizures, they may think they're a regular part of aging, but they could be signs of epilepsy, a condition that affects 300,000 older Americans. Epilepsy is a functional disorder of the brain, a kind of occasional glitch in the electrical system that controls everything we feel and do. These brief malfunctions, called seizures, may temporarily block awareness. They can also cause uncontrollable shaking, convulsions, confusion, or affect the senses. With older people, these symptoms are often wrongfully thought to be senior moments. It takes looking at whether these kinds of incidents are happening on a regular basis and noting if they are reasonably distinct. Also, watch for alterations in a loved one's behavior and talk with a doctor about what you've observed. For more information, visit the Epilepsy Foundation website at epilepsy.com. And that's your Healthy Minute. I'm Mike Island on the Black Information Network.
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14: 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And don't be kind of beholden to one side when you're doing the other side.
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16: BIN News this hour, I'm Andrea Coleman. Coming up,
17: when you have somebody who's running for office who says he wants to be Trump's favorite governor, he wants to be Trump with a southern tone, he doesn't disagree with a single policy that Trump has put forth, we should believe him when he says who he is.
16: A date has been set for debate in one of the most watched governor's races involving a black candidate this election season. An emerging black national leader calls out a Trump liaison about her choice of words. And the singer who gave us all-time hits like The Midnight Train to Georgia, I Heard It Through the Grapevine, and many, many more, says it's time to step back from the limelight. We'll tell you why. But first, here's BIN News Now.
18: Vice President J.D. Vance is campaigning in Battleground, Michigan ahead of the midterm elections.
19: A good human being who loves this country and has served this country.
18: Speaking in Sterling Heights, Vance supported Republican candidates, including U.S. Senate hopeful Mike Rogers, who was in a close race against progressive Democrat Abdul El Sayed. Beyonce's Be Good Foundation is pledging $200,000 in emergency relief for Northwest Indiana communities hit by a destructive August storm. The storm caused widespread power outages, property damage, and evacuations. The funding will go to grassroots organizations helping residents with needs not covered by government assistance. And history was made at the 75th Miss USA pageant in Miami. Virginia's Justice Kelly, who was black, was crowned Miss USA 2026, becoming the first mother, first married woman, and first woman in her 30s to win the title. The 31-year-old will represent the U.S. at Miss Universe in Puerto Rico this November. I'm Amber Payton with BIN News Now. Back to you, Andrea.
16: Thank you, Amber. The date has been set for a debate between former Atlanta Mayor Keisha Lance Bottoms and Rick Jackson, her Republican opponent in Georgia's governor's race. Atlanta News First will host the event scheduled for 8 p.m. Eastern on Tuesday, October 6th. That's roughly 1 month before Election Day. During a press conference recently, Bottoms put forth the choice she says is before voters.
17: If you believe in every policy that Donald Trump has put forth, if you believe that we need to have a Donald Trump as the leader of this state, then Rick Jackson may be your guy. But if you want a leader who's going to work with a cross-section of people across our state, working on behalf of our communities to lead ethically, to lead with transparency, to make a difference in the lives of families across our state, then I am your candidate, and I hope to earn your support.
16: If elected, Bottoms would become the first black woman governor of any U.S. state in history. Polls show the race as being neck and neck. Earlier this month, Angie Nixon took the nation by surprise when winning the Democratic nomination in a Senate race in Florida. Today, Nixon is making headlines for responding to a post on X by Laura Loomer, a close associate of President Donald Trump's. In her post, Loomer calls a group of black women leaders, including Nixon, ghetto, entitled race-obsessed, destructive black B-words who are completely unfit for the power they hold. To that, Nixon posted a video on X of Loomer eating dog food and wrote, "Girl, you ate dog food on camera." In the words of Aunt I Am Queen Latifah, who are you calling a B-word? Congresswoman Ilhan Omar of Minnesota, Ayanna Pressley of Massachusetts, former Congresswoman Cori Bush of Missouri, and Associate Justice Ketanji Brown Jackson were other leaders Loomer mentioned in her post. Well, we have known and loved her for years. Now R&B legend Gladys Knight says she is going to be performing less. Last week, the 82-year-old singer took to Instagram saying, after much soul-searching, it's time for her to ease into less performances. The 7-time Grammy Award winner and Kennedy Center honoree also thanked her fans for making a little girl's dreams come true and supporting her every step of the way. Gladys Knight, sometimes referred to as the Empress of Soul, is also a Rock and Roll Hall of Fame inductee, a recipient of the National Medal of Arts Award, and 2 Lifetime Achievement Awards from Soul Train Music Awards and BET. The announcement comes after reports that Knight appeared confused at some recent performances. This is BIN News this hour. Be sure to follow us wherever you get your podcast. I'm Andrea Coleman on the Black Information Network, home of Black News First.
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15: I'm Vanessa Tyler with a look at modern-day Black history you should know. September 11th, 2001, we will never forget. Amid the terror and destruction, countless heroes answered the call, running toward danger while others fled. Among them were Black firefighters and police officers who made the ultimate sacrifice. They were fathers, mothers, sons, daughters, courageous first responders who carried the weight of duty, knowing the risks. Firefighter Vernon Cherry, a gifted singer with Ladder 118 in Brooklyn, gave his life that day. NYPD officer Clinton Davis stood as a guardian of the city he loved. These heroes reflected the strength and resilience of their communities. Their sacrifices remind us of the unity and courage we are capable of, even in our darkest moments. This is Vanessa Tyler on your home for 24/7 Black News First, the Black Information Network.
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21: I'm Misty Jordan on your home for 24/7 News, the Black Information Network. Wake County's jail in North Carolina is severely overcrowded, so much so that the Black Sheriff Willie Rowe asked police to use discretion in deciding whom to bring to jail.
22: We don't encourage people not to arrest, but there are also crimes that people commit that could result in a verbal warning, a written warning, a citation, or a physical arrest.
21: Some say this is a result of the IRENA law, which took effect in December. It prevents violent crime offenders from receiving a bond until their court dates.
22: Many of the charges that are on the IRENA law's list has led to no bond or high bonds, and that is the cause of our additional inmates that we have to care for until final disposition is done by the courts.
21: J.B. Prezer turned himself in on a traffic charge. He received a $200 fine and 2 days in jail. He talked about the overcrowding issues he experienced while behind bars.
23: Prison or jail is not supposed to be some kind of fun or like vacation, but at the same time, it's not. I shouldn't be treated like no dog, you know what I'm saying, or treated like no animal. I should still have my rights, you know what I'm saying?
21: Officials say the Wake County District Attorney's Office is the most understaffed in the entire state, operating at just 64% of the staffing needed. They claim understaffing has led to slow case resolutions, overcrowded jails, and delayed justice for victims. And a powerful new memorial at Fort Monroe is honoring the Africans who arrived at Port Comfort in 1619. Wanda Tucker, a descendant of William Tucker, recognized as the first African born in English-speaking North America, unveiled a new bronze statue commemorating her ancestors and the generations of Africans who followed. The statues of Antoni and Isabella represent the resilience, strength, and survival of those who endure the journey to America. The memorial is a part of the African Landing Memorial Project, which aims to educate visitors about the history and lasting contributions of enslaved Africans and their descendants. Dozens of children spent time with their fathers at the Portsmouth City Jail in Virginia during the Fathers Forward Back to School Summer Fest. The goal is to create and strengthen family connections. The Mann Foundation and the Portsmouth Sheriff's Office provided incarcerated fathers and their families with a day of fun and bonding. Thomas Kelly, a Black inmate, was excited about the opportunity to see his family.
24: When they told me that you can see your family, you know, they feed us and everything, I mean, it's just a blessing. Now, even though I'm locked up in a situation like this, I'm being treated just like I'm family.
21: The foundation was created by a Black woman in 2015. It focuses on supporting incarcerated individuals, those reentering society, and families affected by incarceration. During the summer fest, incarcerated fathers engaged in activities, received parenting education, and enjoyed spending time with their children. Listen to the Black Information Network on the iHeartRadio app or log on to BINnews.com. I'm Misty Jordan on your home for Black News First, the Black Information Network.
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0: This is Morgan Wood from the Black Information Network, sharing Black history around America. More than 200,000 Black soldiers fought in the Civil War, many for a freedom they have never known. The African American Civil War Museum in Washington, D.C. honors their service, sacrifice, and determination to claim citizenship.

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1: 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It's more than just menus. It's a movement.
2: And so we really want to create something that was more all-inclusive to the creative things we were seeing happening in the food scene.
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1: 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And it's part of Black history still being written every time a diner takes that first bite. I'm Esther Dillard for the Black Information Network.
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5: The former Illinois Sheriff's deputy convicted of fatally shooting Sonia Massey in her home in 2024 has died. Keeping you engaged.
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7: Tyra Banks' lawyers are responding after Netflix asked a judge to dismiss her defamation lawsuit.
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8: The opinions, beliefs, and viewpoints expressed in this commentary are those of the author and do not necessarily represent those of BIN and its founding partners and employees. Now it's time to bring the funk with Roland S. Martin.
9: A number of suspicious deaths, including African-Americans found hanging in a number of southern states, has caught the attention of the Legal Defense Fund. Janae Nelson, the executive director counsel who leads the organization, says that they sent a series of letters to members of Congress and the United Nations demanding an investigation. Many people have suggested that foul play is at play because African Americans typically don't hang themselves when they commit suicide.
10: It isn't common. I mean, what it all harkens back to is, as I said, one of the worst periods of our history from 1877 to 1950, where 4,000 Black people were lynched, many of them in southern states, many of them by hanging. And we define lynching as an extrajudicial killing that is a public act. And we don't know whether these are lynchings. I want to be very clear that we are not going to rush to judgment. We're not going to ascribe particular labels without having the correct evidence. But the pattern certainly should give rise to some serious investigation, data collection, and tracking. And that's precisely why we have a Congress that has investigative authority. Our Congress has pulled together commissions and task forces to study various policy problems and concerns in this country. And the Legal Defense Fund has flagged the increasing number of Black people dying by hanging under suspicious circumstances as a policy public problem that needs federal government attention.
9: This is also why the midterms matter, because Republicans can control Congress. They can ignore this. But if Democrats were leading the House and or the Senate, they likely would take action. I'm Roland Martin on the Black Information Network.
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11: Here's what's trending this hour. President Trump says the U.S. will hit Iran back hard. Gas prices are on the rise as the Labor Day holiday weekend approaches. AAA reports the national average cost of a regular gallon of gas is now $4.08, up a penny from Sunday. And closing arguments in the Tupac Shakur murder trial are underway in Las Vegas. The defendant, Dwayne Keepity Davis, is accused of planning the 1996 Las Vegas drive-by shooting that claimed Tupac's life. I'm Amber Payton, and that's what's trending.
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12: One of the greatest defensive players of all time is returning to the NFL. Aaron Donald is coming out of retirement to rejoin the Los Angeles Rams. The Black defensive tackle agreed to a one-year deal worth $20 million with incentives that could raise that number to $30 million. Donald retired in 2024 after a decorated 10-year career. He made the Pro Bowl every single season. The Browns are keeping three quarterbacks on their roster following a controversial offseason. Cleveland placed second-year signal caller Dylan Gabriel on injured reserve and designated him to return with a back injury. The Browns will carry Deshaun Watson, Shedeur Sanders, and rookie Taylen Green as the quarterbacks on their initial 53-man roster. Watson is the starting QB. Scottie Scheffler is a FedEx Cup champion once again. Scheffler won the PGA Tour Championship by three strokes. He joins Tiger Woods and Rory McIlroy as the only multiple-time champions. And in the U.S. Open tennis tournament, Venus Williams lost to Sofia Kenin in a match that ended in the wee hours Sunday night heading into Monday morning. With the latest in sports, I'm Misty Jordan on the Black Information Network, your home for Black News First.
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15: The defense has rested in the Tupac Shakur murder trial. The jury was dismissed for the weekend with closing arguments set to begin Monday. Dwayne Keefe D. Davis is accused of orchestrating the 1996 Las Vegas drive-by shooting that killed the rapper. Davis has pleaded not guilty and faces life in prison if convicted. He did not take the stand in the trial nearly 30 years after Tupac's death. Elsewhere in entertainment news, rapper J. Cole canceled his Wednesday night concert in Sacramento, California, after a trucking accident killed a member of his touring crew. The crash happened on Interstate 5 in Yolo County as a big rig delivering equipment went off the road. Ticketmaster says fans will be automatically refunded, and it remains unclear when J. Cole will return to the stage. And Afrobeat star Ira Starr is headlining the NFL's halftime show during the Philadelphia Eagles-Jacksonville Jaguars international game in London on October 11th. She's the first Afrobeats artist selected for an NFL international game halftime show. With the latest in entertainment, I'm Morgan Wood on the Black Information Network.
16: Some say it began in 1986 when songwriters Jimmy Jam and Terry Lewis teamed up with Janet Jackson for her third album, Control. Borrowing from production that was popular at the time, the team would infuse Jackson's R&B vocals with drum machines and samplers synonymous with the hip-hop sound. The term New Jack Swing was coined a year later in a profile on Teddy Riley, whose contributions were so prolific, he would later be hailed as the king of New Jack Swing. The genre-bending sound would define the New York club scene and spread throughout the world. This is how we do it. In 2018, the New Jack Swing sound made its return with a remix of Bruno Mars' Finesse featuring Cardi B. This is Patty Jackson for the Black Information Network.
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11: U.S. Senator Raphael Warnock wants to implement a statewide data center moratorium.
17: Data center developers across the country are not operating in partnership with communities.
11: The Black Democratic lawmaker made the announcement Friday after a visit to Effingham County, Georgia, where OpenAI is proposing a $20 billion data center. Warnock says exceptions can be made under his proposal, including situations where no water or electric bill increases and no sweetheart tax giveaways. He called out Effingham County's lack of transparency.
17: It was worked out in the dark, under the cover of night. And the citizens have basically been told, you deal with it. No input from the people who have lived here for decades and who send their children to Blandford Elementary School. They deserve better than that.
11: However, the development authority says the project is different due to it being private controlled property. Runners in Atlanta are helping to fight systemic injustice in the name of Ahmaud Arbery. 11 Alive reports hundreds of people joined together on Saturday for the Run with Maude event, which raised $50,000 for the Ahmaud Arbery Foundation. The organization helps promote equity and support for young Black men. His mother spoke to Atlanta News First.
18: Okay, all proceeds from this year's run go directly into our academic scholarship program. Mm-hmm. We have been giving out scholarships since we started back in 2021. As of today, we've given out over $100,000 in academic scholarships.
11: Georgia candidates for governor have agreed to just one debate for now. Atlanta News First hosts Republican Rick Jackson and Black Democrat Keisha Lance Bottoms October 8th at 8 p.m. Undecided voters get to ask the questions live over 1 hour. Bottoms wants six debates across the state. Jackson's campaign calls that unnecessary and hasn't agreed to anything beyond the Atlanta News First event. You can watch it live on Atlanta News First. Jermaine Dupri is no longer suing Sony Music Entertainment. The Grammy-winning record producer from Atlanta decided to drop the $18 million suit on Friday, saying it has been resolved. The Black man claimed in a July legal challenge that Sony was underreporting its royalties going back to the early 1990s. Details on the resolution aren't out yet. A new storm could be forming in the Gulf, and it already has a name. Edward. The National Hurricane Center puts the odds at 70%. The system could reach tropical depression strength by Tuesday. Right now, it's about 125 miles south of southeastern Louisiana and slowly getting better organized. Either way, expect locally heavy rain across southwestern Louisiana and the upper Texas coast over the next few days. And finally, the New Orleans Saints active roster is now reduced to 53 players. The team announced they've made necessary cuts by Sunday, bringing the club into compliance with the roster reduction mandated by the NFL. The Saints terminated the contracts of four players, waived 14 others, and placed five on injured reserve. I'm Esther Dillard on your home for Black News First, the Black Information Network.
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3: Can you get Social Security benefits if you never paid into Social Security? Well, the short answer is surprisingly yes. But the road on how to get there requires a more detailed explanation. Social Security benefits are not automatically granted to everyone at a certain age. They are earned through paying taxes on wages and accumulating 40 lifetime work credits. While most retirement benefits are based on your own work history and payroll tax contributions, people with little or no earnings may still qualify through their spouse. Social Security offers spousal benefits that can provide up to 50% of a retired spouse's benefit amount, even if the other spouse never paid enough into the system to qualify on their own. To be eligible, you generally must be married for at least 1 year, and your spouse must already be receiving benefits. Divorced spouses may also qualify if the marriage lasted at least 10 years. Experts say these rules can be especially important for stay-at-home parents and caregivers who spent years outside the workforce. Money news at 24 and 54 minutes past each hour. I'm Nicole Deal on your home for Black News First, the Black Information Network.
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4: We're on your home for 24/7 news, the Black Information Network. A Black Detroit teenager has been charged as an adult with first-degree murder and other charges. The suspect is Isaiah Gordon. The charges come following two shootings in the city. Gordon was arraigned for the shooting that killed 60-year-old Faith Williams and injured her 20-year-old niece, Katriana.
5: We may not ever know why he did what he did, but we do know that the family is grieving, and we will support them in their time of loss.
4: That's Black Detroit Police Chief Todd Bettison speaking last week with the women's family. Wayne County Prosecutor Kim Worthy says the attack was unprovoked and unimaginable and says he needs to be held accountable. Prosecutor Worthy is also Black. An investigation is now underway in Chicago following a mass shooting there. This Black witness was at the scene.
6: I heard a shooting. I thought it was fireworks, but it was not fireworks. And I seen everybody running, and I seen everybody falling and dropping.
4: One person is dead, and at least 14 others have been injured on the city's south side. Authorities say the incident happened as officers were trying to disperse a large crowd. A 35-year-old man was pronounced dead at the scene. Six other victims were listed in good condition after being rushed to area hospitals. No Chicago police officers were hit, and no suspects are in custody. A huge event showcased more than 100 Black-owned businesses in Chicago. Dozens of Black-owned businesses were featured at Soldier Field for the Black on the Block Marketplace, the nation's largest for Black-owned businesses.
7: The event in Chicago celebrated Black entrepreneurship and included food, music, and community activities. Black on the Block founder Laney Evans highlighted the importance of connecting with customers in person to share business stories. The event, which started in Los Angeles, had expanded nationwide and featured a speech by Black Chicago Mayor Brandon Johnson. I'm Mike Island on the Black Information Network.
4: The pastor of Saints of Minor Church, Michael Flager, has returned to the pulpit. The Chicago priest was sidelined for 7 weeks after allegations surfaced of sexual abuse of a minor more than 30 years ago. The archdiocese determined that Flager was not guilty of the accusation. It was the fifth allegation of this sort against him. He has been cleared of each one. The church has a predominantly Black Roman Catholic parish. Now, our Washington roundup. The U.S. government will reportedly be owning an interest in Venezuelan oil. The Wall Street Journal, now reporting the Pentagon, says it plans to take a 35% stake in a private company holding Venezuelan oil rights. Venezuela's interim president, meanwhile, says the South American country's energy agreement with the U.S. would remain in force for 25 years and will target an increase in crude output to 1.5 million barrels a day. ICE is looking to spend up to $2 million on robot dogs. That's according to a federal procurement notice. It said that Boston Dynamics Spot robots will help support public safety and law enforcement operations. The technology is also used by the Secret Service and police departments nationally. The procurement notice for the robot dog comes after the Department of Homeland Security approved spending $16 million for ICE. And that's your Washington Roundup. I'm Mike Moore on your home for 24/7 News, the Black Information Network. We'll be right back.
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1: I'm Amber Payton with BIN News Now. President Trump is announcing new drug pricing deals with nearly a dozen drug makers.
2: Our most favored nation's discounts represent the largest reduction in prescription drug prices in the history of our country.
1: Joined by pharmaceutical CEOs at the White House, Trump said the agreements build on his favored nation policy and will help lower prescription costs for Americans. Former Vice President Kamala Harris is endorsing Tennessee State Representative Justin Pearson in his bid for Congress. Harris praised Pearson's leadership and advocacy for working families as he campaigns for Tennessee's 9th Congressional District seat. And the Prince Estate has released Timeless, a never-before-heard album marking 10 years since the music icon's death. The project features songs recorded between 1977 and 2016, including I Am You, recorded when Prince was just 19. Get BIN News Now on demand 24/7 on the iHeartRadio app.
3: I'm Mike Island on your home for 24/7 News, the Black Information Network. Law enforcement leaders from agencies in and around Dallas, Texas are finalizing security plans for the national midterm GOP convention next week. The GOP says it will be its largest gathering since 2016. President Trump and Vice President Vance are among over 100 scheduled speakers. At a recent press conference, Dallas police let the public know that safety is priority one.
4: Whether you're attending the convention, participating in a demonstration, working in the area, or simply traveling through Dallas, our goal is to keep you safe while minimizing disruptions to the city.
3: Many main daily destinations for those who use public transit will see some disruption. Chief of Police for Dallas Rapid Transit, Charlie Cato, noted at the press conference that communication among his staff, local police, and other agencies will be paramount amid the frenzy of the convention.
5: So we will be communicating our communications team through our GoPass app and our push notifications and social media, the adjustments and how they can reroute.
3: The midterm GOP National Convention will take place on September 9th and 10th at the American Airlines Center in Dallas. The top two candidates for governor don't agree on whether the Hope Florida Foundation should be investigated. Democrat David Jolly said last week that he'd investigate the organization for diverting $10 million to a campaign to defeat a marijuana legalization referendum. Republican Byron Donalds says that he's more worried about affordability, and Jolly is just playing politics. Donalds tells the Miami Herald people are more concerned about putting food on the table and keeping the lights on. Tampa, Florida is having success in curbing teen takeovers. According to WFLA, teen takeovers were a huge problem earlier this year, prompting Tampa police to take a zero-tolerance stance, which came into play after several incidents early on in the summer. Police Department Chief Lee Burkhall at a press conference on how they are working the problem.
6: If you take part in criminal activity, expect criminal consequences. We are taking a zero tolerance policy on this.
3: Event zones were set up over the summer, which effectively helped to stop the takeovers. Entering those zones risked arrests for felonies, and increased fines were also enacted. Teen takeovers are viral flash mob gatherings organized via social media. They disrupt public safety efforts and often turn violent. The takeovers damage property and ruin scheduled events. Teens swarm streets, block traffic, and cause businesses to lose customers out of fear. Florida Attorney General James Uthmeyer says parents should also expect to be held accountable.
7: We're looking at some things we might be able to do at the, you know, at the legislature to put more of an onus on parents. If somebody is living under your roof, if they're under your supervision, you've got some responsibility here.
3: Tampa police officials say efforts to curb any kind of illegal gathering will be ongoing. Rain and storms remain in the forecast this week in Houston as tropical activity comes to the area. The National Hurricane Center says the disturbance in the northern Gulf has a 70% chance of developing into an organized system. And if it becomes a tropical storm, it will be named Edward. I'm Mike Island on your home for Black News First, the Black Information Network.
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0: I'm Bill Black with another Bet You Didn't Know music fact. Okay, today I'm going to drop facts on you, but I'm not going to use any names because I don't need to use names.

album, he was accepting submissions of songs. Enter Brother Number Two. Brother Number Two submits a song for Brother Number One's album, but Brother Number One says, uh-uh, that's trash. So Brother Number

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3: I'm Bree Wood on your home for 24/7 news. The Black Information Network. Here's what's happening in your region right now. A Staten Island judge is hearing arguments today in a lawsuit challenging New York City's new pied-à-terre tax on second homes valued at $5 million or more. The lawsuit was filed by homeowners seeking to stop the tax before it takes effect.
4: I think it's stupid, but if that's what they have to do, that's what they have to do.
3: City officials have already reduced the number of affected property owners from about 17,000 to 11,000 after determining the tax did not apply to some residents who initially received notices. The tax is projected to generate $500 million for the city's budget, but today's court proceedings could delay or halt its rollout. A 15-year-old Detroit boy is facing adult charges in connection with two shootings last weekend. Prosecutors say Isaiah Gordon is charged with first-degree murder, assault with intent to murder, and felony firearm offenses. Authorities allege Gordon fatally shot 60-year-old Faith Williams and wounded her 20-year-old niece, Katriana Cohen, outside an Eastside liquor store. Detroit Police Chief Todd Bettison.
5: We may not ever know why he did what he did, but we do know that the family is grieving, and we will support them in their time of loss.
3: He is also accused of firing at a passing vehicle minutes later on East Warren. Wayne County Prosecutor Kim Worthy called the violence unprovoked and unimaginable and says Gordon must be held accountable. Six people were injured Saturday night during a teardown following Ed Sheeran's concert at Detroit's Ford Field. Officials say the workers were helping with the loadout when equipment being used to dismantle the stage struck several people near a ramp area. All six victims were taken to local hospitals, including one Ford Field employee. Authorities say none of the injuries are considered life-threatening. One worker described the incident as happening in a split second and said he had never experienced anything like it. The incident remains under investigation. And authorities in Westchester County are investigating after a newborn baby was found abandoned in a supermarket.

0: King Jr. delivered his famous I Have a Dream speech. Civil rights leaders, clergy, and activists gathered to call for stronger voting rights protections. Among those speaking was Yusuf Jackson, CEO of the Rainbow Push Coalition and son of the late Reverend Jesse Jackson.
1: They came humbly with that covenant in their hearts. Through their sacrifice, tomorrow's America would become better than the America we live in today.
0: Organizers say the event was designed to pressure lawmakers to address what they describe as the erosion of federal voting protections for minority communities. I'm Bree Wood on your home for Black News First, the Black Information Network.
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3: There it is, a win for the ages.
4: Tiger Woods is one of our most awe-inspiring sports icons. A reflection, in a lot of ways, of America's history, its values, and ideals.
5: Quarter American Indian, mothers half Thai, quarter Chinese, and quarter white. So, that's why you America's son.
6: Yeah.
4: Tiger has been world famous for decades. And his story? It comes with many chapters, groundbreaking achievements.
3: And Tiger Woods is the 100th U.S. Open champion in history.
4: A shocking fall from grace.
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21: The opinions, beliefs, and viewpoints expressed in this commentary are those of the author and do not necessarily represent those of BIN and its founding partners and employees.
22: I'm James T. Harris, and I have something to say. Gary, Indiana, 76% Black. Mayor, Black. City Council, all Black. City Clerk, Black. The electric company executives, Black. The police department, 57% Black. The people shooting at the electric company, Black. The excellence, Black. The blame, according to Don Lemon and Gary, Indiana Mayor Eddie Melton, white. Let that sink in. Every lever of power, every seat at the table, every decision maker in that city looks like us, has looked like us for years. And Gary still looks like a war zone, still can't keep the lights on, still got people so mad they're shooting at the power company, but somehow somehow this is still white supremacy's fault. When do we start looking in the mirror? When do we stop doing the Wakanda pose over a burning city? We got the representation. We got the reparations conversations. We got the Black excellence hashtags. What we don't have is results. What we don't have is safe streets. What we don't have is functioning infrastructure, but we sure can find someone to blame. This is what happens when you prioritize skin color over competence. When

0: You celebrate First Black everything, but never ask if they're actually good at anything. Gary should be a shining city. By their logic, by the logic of the race hustlers, this should be paradise. No white man blocking the bridge, no systemic racism holding back the electric grid, just black leadership, black power, black failure. But say that out loud and watch them come for you. Because the hustle requires a villain. Even when the villain left the building decades ago. Even when the only people left to blame are staring back from the city council photos. So next time you hear somebody cry about systemic racism, remember Gary. Remember that system is us. The oppression is us. The failure is us. And the fix starts when we admit it. I'm James C. Harris for the Black Information Network.
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3: What's trending this hour? The House is returning from a five-week summer recess with hopes of avoiding a government shutdown. Lawmakers are taking up a Senate-passed bill that would keep the government open until December 11th with the midterm elections quickly approaching. At least two people have been killed and 15 others are missing after a flash flood swept through the Grand Canyon. And President Trump claims communities that do not want artificial intelligence data centers will, quote, end up being backwards and poor, end quote. I'm Amber Payton, and that's what's trending.
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3: St. Augustine's University will not hold classes this fall as the struggling HBCU continues to battle financial problems and work through bankruptcy proceedings. The Raleigh, North Carolina institution had hoped to keep students engaged through a series of online programs in fields including artificial intelligence, public health, and computer programming. But school leaders have now put those plans on hold as they focus on restructuring the university. The decision comes as St. Augustine's faces more than $74 million in debt and obligations to roughly 300 creditors. A federal bankruptcy judge recently described the university as, quote, essentially closed, end quote, while administrators work to stabilize its finances and chart a path forward. Founded in 1867 to educate newly freed African Americans after the Civil War, St. Augustine's is one of the nation's oldest historically black colleges and universities. Its uncertain future has sparked concern among alumni and supporters. With the latest HBCU news, I'm Amber Payton on the Black Information Network and BINnews.com.
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0: Dolly Parton's legacy includes a powerful connection to Whitney Houston and Nashville's Black community. Parton wrote, "I Will Always Love You," but Whitney Houston's 1992 version for The Bodyguard became a global phenomenon, earning Parton an estimated $10 million in royalties in the 1990s. Parton later used that money to purchase an office complex in a historically Black Nashville neighborhood, saying she wanted to be down here with her people. She called the property the house that Whitney built. Elsewhere in entertainment news, singer Kehlani is revealing what's keeping her off stage. In a social media post, the singer says she was unable to swallow and was in extreme pain while on the road. She went to the hospital for treatment but was not cleared to perform, forcing her to cancel shows in New Jersey and Maryland Wednesday and Thursday. Kehlani's tour is scheduled to resume August 29th in Virginia and wrap up October 3rd in San Francisco. With the latest in entertainment, I'm Morgan Wood on the Black Information Network. BINnews.com, your home for Black news first.
1: I'm Big Sue on the Black Information Network. George Washington Carver, an agricultural scientist, inventor, and educator at Tuskegee University, sought to revitalize southern soil that had been stripped by cotton, a nitrogen-depleting crop. He developed a crop rotation method that alternated the cotton with legumes like peanuts that fixed nitrogen and other edible crops such as corn. This method increased the soil's productive capacity and also gave southern farmers another crop to produce and sell besides cotton, thus diversifying the market. In addition to crop rotation, Dr. Carver promoted the practice of using compost to reintroduce nutrients and add organic matter to the soil. He showed that using compost for soil revitalization increased its productivity by 100-fold compared with previous common methods. Using compost to build soil is a critical practice in organic farming and gardening today. And that's a fact. I'm Big Sue on the Black Information Network.
0: Morgan Wood on your home for 24/7 News, the Black Information Network. Many people gathered in D.C. on Friday to mark the 63rd anniversary of the historic March on Washington and to continue the fight for voting rights. The National Action Network, led by Reverend Al Sharpton, organized the march with Rainbow Push Coalition CEO Yusuf D. Jackson, son of the late Reverend Jesse Jackson, saying we must have faith that justice will prevail.
2: They came humbly with that covenant in their hearts and with the faith that the dark past taught them, and with the hope that the present had brought them, that through their sacrifice, tomorrow's America would become better than the America we live in today.
0: Jackson reflected on the thousands who traveled from across the country in 1963 to peacefully demand their rights. This year's march comes as organizers raise concerns about what they call eroding federal voting protections for minority voters, an issue with direct implication for Black voters. The original March on Washington culminated with Dr. Martin Luther King Jr.'s historic I Have a Dream speech. In other news, President Trump is not expected to attend the 25th anniversary ceremonies marking the 9/11 attacks in Manhattan. The New York Times reports Trump opted out because he wouldn't be allowed to deliver remarks at Ground Zero. The 9/11 memorial has prohibited speeches during its Ground Zero observances since 2012. Instead, Trump is expected to speak at a Pentagon ceremony, putting the president at the center of a separate commemoration in the D.C. region. Former Presidents Clinton, George W. Bush, and Obama are expected at the Manhattan ceremony. Elsewhere, Maryland Attorney General Anthony Brown co-leads a coalition of 21 attorneys general and two governors challenging new federal conditions on Title X funding. The coalition says the Trump administration is unlawfully restricting funding by limiting DEI programs, gender-affirming care, and contraception while promoting natural family planning, marriage, and parenthood. The group is asking a federal court to block the rules. And a rabies alert is impacting one of Maryland's historically Black colleges and universities. The Somerset County Health Department says a rabid bat found inside a science building at the University of Maryland Eastern Shore bit a student who was trying to remove it. The bat was found Tuesday in Carver Hall, one day after classes began, and tested positive for rabies on Wednesday. The student has been treated. UMES says all potential entry points into Carver Hall have been sealed. Health officials are urging anyone who may have had contact with the bat to seek medical guidance. For more on these stories and international, national, state, and local news affecting the Black community, listen to the Black Information Network on the iHeartRadio app or log on to BINnews.com. 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I'm Morgan Wood on the Black Information Network, your home for Black News First.
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4: The policy would require states to hand over information on mail ballot voters using federally approved envelopes and meet new tracking rules.
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8: If you are planning to shop for health insurance this fall, you could see fewer choices this year and in the years ahead. And here's why. Several insurance companies are pulling out of the Obamacare marketplaces. According to Yahoo Finance, about 1 million Americans were forced to find coverage at the start of 2026 after Aetna exited ACA exchanges in 17 states. And now several other insurers are planning to pull out for 2027. Experts say one of the biggest factors driving the mass exit is that the enhanced federal subsidies expired at the end of 2025. As premiums began to go up, many healthier consumers dropped their coverage. That left insurance companies with a smaller pool of enrollees who required more medical care. Some of the companies that are exiting or scaling back include Cigna, Molina Healthcare, CareSource, and Baylor Scott & White. For employees looking for health care this fall, that might mean you have to shop for a new plan or pay a higher premium. Money News at 24 and 54 minutes past each hour. I'm Nicole Deal on your home for Black News First, the Black Information Network.
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9: On your home for 24/7 news, the Black Information Network. Millions of families are dealing with the aftermath of recent storms that cut through much of the United States. Many Black families apparently deal with recovering from these storms a little longer than most other families. This appears to be true when it comes to the restoration of power. According to NBC News, in Gary, Indiana, storms blew through the mostly Black city and left people still without power more than 2 weeks afterward. After the storm, gas stations, supermarkets, and pharmacies were without power. That left people trying to survive on what they had. In Tennessee, where violent storms knocked out power, many hard-hit Black families remained without power. In the Memphis, Tennessee area, during the height of the most recent storms, over 140,000 homes were without power, NBC says. Barnzell Jones tells WHBQ he is now going over 3 days without power. Jones, who is African-American, says he is frustrated by the slow response to his community's needs.
10: No, nothing about 3 days. They know about it, but they still haven't decided that this is a good time to cut it back on. So I want to throw my food out, probably $300 with my family and me.
9: Although the majority of Memphis area schools reopened as scheduled, many were still being impacted as a result of the storm and experienced delayed openings, WHBQ says. The trial is underway for a man accused of shooting some of his co-workers at a warehouse in Columbus, Ohio last year. Bruce Foster III has pleaded not guilty by reason of insanity. Foster, who is African American, is facing charges including 4 counts of aggravated murder in connection with the February 2025 attack. 2 people were killed and 4 others were injured in the shooting. The spike in prices of school supplies is affecting many parents as schools go back into session in many parts of the country this week. Some areas of the country already have classrooms resuming studies. Many Black communities are organizing back-to-school giveaways to help families offset rising school supply costs. Many churches in the South organized school supply giveaways, and some school districts organized backpack giveaways. According to NBC 10, the Chester Upland School District and the Philadelphia region recently gave away 4,000 backpacks as families prepare for a more expensive school year. A mother at the event says she is relieved that such an event took place. Tyniqua Johnson is a parent who says she is thankful.
11: It's definitely helping me not to spend as much money for this school year, so I am very grateful and appreciative of this event.
12: When people in their 60s, 70s, or 80s experience unusual feelings, lost time, suspended awareness, confusion, seizures, they may think they're a regular part of aging, but they could be signs of epilepsy, a condition that affects 300,000 older Americans. Epilepsy is a functional disorder of the brain, a kind of occasional glitch in the electrical system that controls everything we feel and do. These brief malfunctions, called seizures, may temporarily block awareness. They can also cause uncontrollable shaking, convulsions, confusion, or affect the senses. With older people, these symptoms are often wrongfully thought to be senior moments. It takes looking at whether these kinds of incidents are happening on a regular basis and noting if they are reasonably distinct. Also, watch for alterations in a loved one's behavior and talk with a doctor about what you've observed. For more information, visit the Epilepsy Foundation website at epilepsy.com. And that's your Healthy Minute. I'm Mike Island on the Black Information Network.
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14: I've spent a lot of time recently thinking about a man I don't know much about. I don't know what he looked like. I don't know how old he was. I don't know where he was born or where he died. What I do know is his name, Richard. He was enslaved, and he was on Last Island in 1856. Last Island, Île Dernière. Back then, they spoke French in southern Louisiana, and that island was about as far south as it got. Last Island was a resort, a place where everybody who was anybody went for the cool salt breeze. The wealthy of America's slaveocracy would go there in the summer to have balls, parade down the promenade, relax. But behind their leisure was a hand of slave power that ran everything. I know a little bit more about the man who owned Richard. Thomas Mill was a Frenchman. He ran a sugar plantation out in the bayou. Mill took his family to their mansion on Last Island that summer. On August 9th, a Saturday night, they danced in a grand ball in the local hotel. But on Sunday, they looked out into the waves and felt the bracing winds approach. A storm was coming. The Last Island hurricane was a Category 4 storm when it hit. It's been called the first great storm in the recorded history of Louisiana. It seems like every generation has one. 1893, 1915, 1947. Each with their stories and their myths. Each with their Richards. The last big storm in New Orleans was Hurricane Betsy, 1965. And then, for 40 years, it was quiet.
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14: 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From the Atlantic, I'm Van Newkirk, and this is Floodlines.
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4: The BIN News this hour. I'm Doug Davis. Happy Monday and good afternoon. Coming up, more conversations around impeaching President Trump are floating around the halls of Congress, but some black Democrats are clapping back.
20: I don't think that should be our priority if we get into office.
4: Plus,
21: but an apology doesn't answer the question, how did this happen in the first place?
4: Civil rights leaders are calling for another national boycott of big box retailer Target after they say the company's apology for selling a racist Halloween costume just isn't holding up. And Chicago Mayor African-American Brandon Johnson helps break ground on a historic development in the Woodlawn community. These stories and more news impacting the black community are on the way. But first, here's BIN News Now.
22: Florida Governor Ron DeSantis is awarding $23 million in grants to state college vocational programs supporting shipbuilding, defense, and aerospace.
23: You're talking about expanding job training, infrastructure.
22: Speaking in Jacksonville, DeSantis also touted budget cuts and lower debt while pushing a November property tax amendment. Maryland Governor Wes Moore says he hopes to see more black governors elected across the country. In an interview with USA Today, Moore noted that he is just the third black governor elected in U.S. history and says that number does not reflect the nation's diversity. This year, a record 8 black candidates are running for governor nationwide, and Moore says their success could help expand black representation in state leadership positions. And a Florida man has been arrested after allegedly making more than 70 threatening calls to the NAACP. Federal prosecutors say the calls included threats against former President Barack Obama and NAACP leaders. The 47-year-old faces a federal charge of transmitting threats across state lines. I'm Amber Payton with BIN News Now. Back to you, Doug.
4: All right. Thanks a lot again. Happy Monday. Good afternoon. There's a new push to impeach President Trump, once again led by Black Texas Democrat Al Green. The outgoing representative made the announcement at a news conference.
24: In the Congress of the United States, we have filed H. Res. 1486. These are articles of impeachment, impeaching Donald John Trump, President of the United States, for high crimes and misdemeanors.
4: Hakeem Jeffries says for Democrats, what matters the most right now is solving the economic pressures Americans are facing. Another top black Democrat, South Carolina's Jim Clyburn, agrees and told NBC News this Sunday on Meet the Press.
20: Our priority ought to be making housing, education, energy, health care affordable and accessible for all of our citizens.
4: Jeffrey stated that if Democrats do regain House majority, any investigation would be handled by the House Judiciary and Oversight Committee. Meanwhile, over the weekend, civil rights leaders and activists held a news conference outside Target headquarters in Minneapolis to say the company's response isn't enough, and they're calling for another national boycott. Target recently apologized for allowing a clown costume that resembles blackface and minstrel imagery to be sold on its website. Civil rights leaders want more than just a simple apology.
21: Who reviewed this costume? Who approved it? Who marketed it? Who had the opportunity to stop it? And who was in the room when those decisions were made? Because this wasn't one person's mistake. A product had to move through a corporate process before it reached Target's website. And guess what? Nobody stopped it.
4: Target says it's examining what went wrong. Boycott organizers say they plan to continue to encourage shoppers to direct their money towards black-owned businesses and companies that hold accountability for their actions. And finally, Chicago Mayor African-American Brandon Johnson joined church leaders, development partners, community, and elected officials for the groundbreaking of a project to redevelop Chicago's historically black Woodlawn community. Construction will begin on Woodlawn Central, a $580 million development led by the city's Apostolic Church of God. The plan calls for up to 1,000 housing units along with a hotel, retail stores, and other spaces to grow commerce. Project leaders say the goal is to build wealth and opportunity from within the community rather than replace it. Woodlawn is seen a lot of neglect, school closings, foreclosures, and years of disinvestment. But some residents, however, feel that the project could lead to higher rent and rising property taxes without receiving the same benefits. Stay connected and subscribe and follow BIN News this hour wherever you get your podcasts. I'm Doug Davis for the Black Information Network.
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4: Welcome to the journey around America where we visit iconic locations connected to black history. Today, we head to Harlem, New York, where the legendary Apollo Theater stands as a symbol of African American culture.
25: James Brown, ladies and gentlemen!
0: The Apollo Theater opened its doors in 1914 as a burlesque theater, but soon became the premier showplace for live musical entertainment. 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
0: The slogan, "Be good or be gone," became the theater's motto. 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The Apollo Theater, a place where dreams are born, legends are made, and history is written. For the Black Information Network, I'm Kevin Brown.
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22: I'm Amber Payton on your home for 24/7 News, the Black Information Network. Here's what's happening in your region right now. Thousands of people gathered in Washington, D.C. for the 2026 March on Washington, Defend the Vote. The event hosted by civil rights leaders Reverend Al Sharpton and Martin Luther King III marked the legacy of the historic 1963 March on Washington while focusing on voting rights and democracy.
25: And if we go and organize and go home like they did August 28th, 1963, and organize, we can put a handicap on the most biased, bigoted presidency that we've seen in a long time.
22: Participants rallied at the Lincoln Memorial before marching past several national landmarks, including the Martin Luther King Jr. Memorial. Organizers said the event was both a remembrance of the past and a call to action for the future. Virginia's Capitol Square is now free of Confederate monuments after the last remaining statue was removed over the weekend. The move completes a six-year effort that began during the 2020 Black Lives Matter protests. Three other Confederate statues were taken down Friday, including monuments honoring Stonewall Jackson and former Virginia Governor William Extra Billy Smith. Under this year's state budget, the statues will be transferred to the Shenandoah Valley Battlefields Foundation and relocated to battlefield sites. State Senator Mike Jones says the removals reflect how Virginia sees itself moving forward. Governor Abigail Spanberger joined state and local leaders at Fort Monroe and Hampton over the weekend to unveil a new sculpture at the African Landing Memorial. The artwork, inspired by the first documented African family in the Virginia colony, was revealed during the national ceremony of Remembrance and Renewal, part of African Landing Commemoration Week. Spanberger called the site sacred ground and pledged Virginia's commitment to preserving and telling its story. The memorial honors the Africans brought to Point Comfort aboard the White Lion in 1619 and the generations that followed. HBCU Norfolk State University sent a strong message in its season opener, crushing Winston-Salem State 56-0 Saturday night. In his second season as head coach, Michael Vick said this year's Spartans are not the same team fans saw a year ago, and they backed that up with a complete performance on both sides of the ball.
26: Man, it feels good to come out and be able to get a victory in a big way. We worked really hard for this. We talked about it, you know, ever since January, since we first came back. It's just, you know, just going 1-0 each and every day, going 1-0 each and every week.
22: Norfolk State recorded its first shutout since 2019 and its highest point total in 5 years. The Spartans now get set for a highly anticipated matchup against Old Dominion University this Saturday in Norfolk. The Charlotte Crown made history Saturday night, becoming the first champions in Upshot League history with an 81-76 comeback win over the Jacksonville Waves. The victory was powered by championship MVP Deja Kelly, one of the many Black women helping lead the growth of professional women's basketball. After starting the season 1-6, the Crown rallied to win 14 of their final 15 games, completing one of the biggest turnarounds in the league's inaugural season. The championship is being celebrated as another example of Black excellence in sports and the increasing impact Black women continue to have on and off the court. I'm Amber Payton on your home for Black News First, the Black Information Network.
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28: Most people know about Restaurant Week, but not everyone knows there's a Black Restaurant Week born in Houston, Texas in 2016 and is now spreading to cities across the country. It's more than just menus. It's a movement.
29: And so we really want to create something that was more all-inclusive to the creative things we were seeing happening in the food scene.
28: That's one of the three founders, Fallon Farrell.
29: As we've grown through the years, we've literally watched businesses start off as like a pop-up food food tent and now having like two or three locations.
28: From soul food kitchens to hidden gem caterers, Black Restaurant Week shines a light where it's long been missing. It's helped generate tens of millions of dollars for Black-owned businesses, keeping legacies alive and creating new ones. And it's part of Black history still being written every time a diner takes that first bite. I'm Esther Dillard for the Black Information Network.
7: The International African American Museum, Charleston, South Carolina. 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

0: 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I'm Charlamagne Tha God, host of the world's most dangerous morning show, The Breakfast Club, and my history lives here.
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3: East side to the coast.
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3: It's the Black Information Network.
5: In Raleigh, North Carolina, leaders are planning to vote on a teen curfew next month as their police chief is citing a trend of increasing violence.
1: What happens next?
6: The National Black Farmers Association says the plan could hurt U.S. cattle producers, particularly black farmers, and is urging the administration to invest in domestic agriculture.
3: Happens here.
7: The opinions, beliefs, and viewpoints expressed in this commentary are those of the author and do not necessarily represent those of BIN and its founding partners and employees. Now it's time to bring the funk with Roland S. Martin.
8: A number of suspicious deaths, including African Americans found hanging in a number of southern states, has caught the attention of the Legal Defense Fund. Janae Nelson, the executive director of counsel who leads the organization, says that they sent a series of letters to members of Congress and the United Nations demanding an investigation. Many people have suggested that foul play is at play because African Americans typically don't hang themselves when they commit suicide.
9: It isn't common. I mean, what it all harkens back to is, as I said, one of the worst periods of our history from 1877 to 1950, where 4,000 black people were lynched, many of them in southern states, many of them by hanging. And we define lynching as an extrajudicial killing that is a public act. And we don't know whether these are lynchings. I want to be very clear that we are not going to rush to judgment. We're not going to ascribe particular labels without having the correct evidence. But the pattern certainly should give rise to some serious investigation, data collection, and tracking. And that's precisely why we have a Congress that has investigative authority. Our Congress has pulled together commissions and task forces to study various policy problems and concerns in this country. And the Legal Defense Fund has flagged the increasing number of black people dying by hanging under suspicious circumstances as a policy public problem that needs federal government attention.
8: This is also why the midterms matter, because Republicans can control Congress. They can ignore this. But if Democrats were leading the House and or the Senate, they likely would take action. I'm Roland Martin on the Black Information Network.
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10: Here's what's trending this hour. President Trump says the U.S. will still, quote, smack, end quote, Iran, even with the regime on the verge of collapse. Trump was asked by reporters at the White House about his warning concerning a new U.S. strike. The Republican National Committee says it will hold its first midterm convention on September 9th and 10th in Dallas. The two-day event aims to energize and encourage Republicans to get out the vote in November. And high costs and heavy traffic are on the horizon for Labor Day travelers. I'm Amber Payton, and that's what's trending.
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11: One of the greatest defensive players of all time is returning to the NFL. Aaron Donald is coming out of retirement to rejoin the Los Angeles Rams. The black defensive tackle agreed to a one-year deal worth $20 million with incentives that could raise that number to $30 million. Donald retired in 2024 after a decorated 10-year career. He made the Pro Bowl every single season. The Browns are keeping three quarterbacks on their roster following a controversial offseason. Cleveland placed second-year signal caller Dylan Gabriel on injured reserve and designated him to return with a back injury. The Browns will carry Deshaun Watson, Shedeur Sanders, and rookie Taylen Green as the quarterbacks on their initial 53-man roster. Watson is the starting QB. Scottie Scheffler is a FedEx Cup champion once again. Scheffler won the PGA Tour Championship by 3 strokes. He joins Tiger Woods and Rory McIlroy as the only multiple-time champions. And in the U.S. Open Tennis Tournament, Venus Williams lost to Sophia Kennan in a match that ended in the wee hours Sunday night heading into Monday morning. With the latest in sports, I'm Misty Jordan on the Black Information Network, your home for Black News First.
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13: His name is Vince O'Dempsey. Psychopath, gangster, child killer, rapist. I'm Matthew Condon, journalist and true crime author, and I've spent years researching and tracking the life and crimes of this vicious murderer. And this is Ghostgate Road.
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13: 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He self-confessed to 33. My opinion? It's closer to 100. From Wooshka Studios, I'm Matthew Condon, and this is Ghostgate Road.
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16: Issa Rae is heading back to HBO with a new comedy pilot centered on friendship, ambition, and the world of professional boxing. The untitled series follows Menzel, a 30-year-old barber and aspiring sports manager whose relationship with his best friend and up-and-coming boxer named JB becomes increasingly complicated as success starts changing their lives. The project reunites Rae with her longtime Insecure collaborator Prentice Penny, who will serve as showrunner and director. HBO has ordered a pilot, but no premiere date has been announced. And sad news from Hollywood. Samuel Monroe Jr., known for his roles in Menace to Society and The Players Club, has died at the age of 52 after a lengthy health battle. According to his wife, Shauna Stewart, Monroe contracted meningitis while filming in Las Vegas and was repeatedly misdiagnosed at several hospitals, leaving the illness untreated for months. By the time doctors identified the condition, it had spread to his brain and spine. Monroe later underwent multiple brain surgeries, battled MRSA pneumonia, and spent months on life support. In a statement, Stewart thanked supporters for their prayers throughout his fight. With the latest in entertainment at 17 and 47 minutes past each hour, I'm Bree Wood on the Black Information Network, your home for Black News First.
17: This is Esther Dillard with another spotlight on Black excellence. Tyler Perry is one of the most successful figures in the entertainment industry. Born in New Orleans, Louisiana in 1969, Emmett Perry Jr. endured a difficult childhood marked by poverty and abuse. After changing his name and moving to Atlanta in 1992, Tyler Perry began writing and producing stage plays that became highly successful.
18: All you gotta do is take an R&B song, put Jesus in it, and it's gospel song.
17: What? It was also during that time that he created his signature character, the iconic Mabel Medea Simmons.
19: Yea, though she walked in the valley with the shadow of Little Red Riding Hood and the 3 Bears.
17: With an estimated net worth of over $1 billion, Tyler Perry is also a generous philanthropist, having donated millions to such causes as education, civil rights, and disaster relief. And another shining example of Black excellence. I'm Esther Dillard on the Black Information Network.
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16: 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U.S. Senator Raphael Warnock wants to implement a statewide data center moratorium.
20: Data center developers across the country are not operating in partnership with communities.
21: The Black Democratic lawmaker made the announcement Friday after a visit to Effingham County, Georgia, where OpenAI is proposing a $20 billion data center. Warnock says exceptions can be made under his proposal, including situations where no water or electric bill increases and no sweetheart tax giveaways. He called out Effingham County's lack of transparency.
20: It was worked out in the dark, under the cover of night, and the citizens have basically been told, you deal with it. No input from the people who have lived here for decades and who send their children to Blandford Elementary School. They deserve better than that.
21: However, the development authority says the project is different due to it being private controlled property. Runners in Atlanta are helping to fight systemic injustice in the name of Ahmaud Arbery. 11 Alive reports hundreds of people joined together on Saturday for the Run with Maude event, which raised $50,000 for the Ahmaud Arbery Foundation. The organization helps promote equity and support for young Black men. His mother spoke to Atlanta News First.
22: All proceeds from this year's run go directly into our academic scholarship program. We have been giving out scholarships since we started back in 2021. As of today, we've given out over $100,000 in academic scholarships.
21: Georgia candidates for governor have agreed to just one debate for now. Atlanta News First hosts Republican Rick Jackson and Black Democrat Keisha Lance Bottoms October 8th at 8 p.m. Undecided voters get to ask the questions live over 1 hour. Bottoms wants six debates across the state. Jackson's campaign calls that unnecessary and hasn't agreed to anything beyond the Atlanta News First event. You can watch it live on Atlanta News First. Jermaine Dupri is no longer suing Sony Music Entertainment. The Grammy-winning record producer from Atlanta decided to drop the $18 million suit on Friday, saying it has been resolved. The Black man claimed in a July legal challenge that Sony was underreporting its royalties going back to the early 1990s. Details on the resolution aren't out yet. A new storm could be forming in the Gulf, and it already has a name. Edward. The National Hurricane Center puts the odds at 70%. The system could reach tropical depression strength by Tuesday. Right now, it's about 125 miles south of southeastern Louisiana and slowly getting better organized. Either way, expect locally heavy rain across southwestern Louisiana and the upper Texas coast over the next few days. And finally, the New Orleans Saints' active roster is now reduced to 53 players. The team announced they've made necessary cuts by Sunday, bringing the club into compliance with the roster reduction mandated by the NFL. The Saints terminated the contracts of four players, waived 14 others, and placed five on injured reserve. I'm Esther Dillard on your home for Black News First, the Black Information Network.
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26: Can you get Social Security benefits if you never paid into Social Security? Well, the short answer is surprisingly yes. But the road on how to get there requires a more detailed explanation. Social Security benefits are not automatically granted to everyone at a certain age. They are earned through paying taxes on wages and accumulating 40 lifetime work credits. While most retirement benefits are based on your own work history and payroll tax contributions, people with little or no earnings may still qualify qualified through their spouse. Social Security offers spousal benefits that can provide up to 50% of a retired spouse's benefit amount, even if the other spouse never paid enough into the system to qualify on their own. To be eligible, you generally must be married for at least 1 year, and your spouse must already be receiving benefits. Divorced spouses may also qualify if the marriage lasted at least 10 years. Experts say these rules can be especially important for stay-at-home parents and caregivers who spent years outside the workforce. Money news at 24 and 54 minutes past each hour. I'm Nicole Deal on your home for Black News First, the Black Information Network.
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0: We're on your home for 24/7 news, the Black Information Network. A Black Detroit teenager has been charged as an adult with first-degree murder and other charges. The suspect is Isaiah Gordon. The charges come following two shootings in the city. Gordon was arraigned for the shooting that killed 60-year-old Faith Williams and injured her 20-year-old niece, Katriana.
2: We may not ever know why he did what he did, but we do know that the family is grieving, and we will support them in their time of loss.
0: That's Black Detroit Police Chief Todd Bettison speaking last week with the women's family. Wayne County Prosecutor Kim Worthy says the attack was unprovoked and unimaginable and says he needs to be held accountable. Prosecutor Worthy is also Black. An investigation is now underway in Chicago following a mass shooting there. This Black witness was at the scene.
4: I heard a shooting. I thought it was fireworks, but it was not fireworks. And I seen everybody running, and I seen everybody falling and dropping.
0: One person is dead, and at least 14 others have been injured on the city's south side. Authorities say the incident happened as officers were trying to disperse a large crowd. A 35-year-old man was pronounced dead at the scene. Six other victims were listed in good condition after being rushed to area hospitals. No Chicago police officers were hit, and no suspects are in custody. A huge event showcased more than 100 Black-owned businesses in Chicago. Dozens of Black-owned businesses were featured at Soldier Field for the Black on the Block Marketplace, the nation's largest for Black-owned businesses.
5: The event in Chicago celebrated Black entrepreneurship and included food, music, and community activities. Black on the Block founder Laney Evans highlighted the importance of connecting with customers in person to share business stories. The event, which started in Los Angeles, had expanded nationwide and featured a speech by Black Chicago Mayor Brandon Johnson. I'm Mike Island on the Black Information Network.
0: The pastor of Saints of Minor Church, Michael Flager, has returned to the pulpit. The Chicago priest was sidelined for 7 weeks after allegations surfaced of sexual abuse of a minor more than 30 years ago. The archdiocese determined that Flager was not guilty of the accusation. It was the fifth allegation of this sort against him. He has been cleared of each one. The church has a predominantly Black Roman Catholic parish. Now, our Washington roundup. The U.S. government will reportedly be owning an interest in Venezuelan oil. The Wall Street Journal, now reporting the Pentagon, says it plans to take a 35% stake in a private company holding Venezuelan oil rights. Venezuela's interim president, meanwhile, says the South American country's energy agreement with the U.S. would remain in force for 25 years and will target an increase in crude output to 1.5 million barrels a day. ICE is looking to spend up to $2 million on robot dogs. That's according to a federal procurement notice. It said that Boston Dynamics Spot robots will help support public safety and law enforcement operations. The technology is also used by the Secret Service and police departments nationally. The procurement notice for the robot dog comes after the Department of Homeland Security approved spending $16 million for ICE. And that's your Washington Roundup. I'm Mike Moore on your home for 24/7 News, the Black Information Network.
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9: I'm Amber Payton with BIN News Now. President Trump says the U.S. could still strike Iran even as the regime appears close to collapse. Speaking to reporters at the White House, Trump doubled down on his warning after the U.S. and Iran exchanged strikes late Sunday, saying Iran's weakened state does not rule out further U.S. action. Florida's top candidates for governor are split over whether the Hope Florida Foundation should be investigated. Democrat David Jolly wants a probe into $10 million allegedly diverted to fight a marijuana referendum, while Black Republican Byron Donald says voters are more concerned about affordability. And Black leaders in Mississippi are criticizing a federal judge's decision to end nearly 60 years of desegregation oversight in the Rankin County School District. The court ruled the district has eliminated intentional racial discrimination, but NAACP advocates argue disparities remain in student discipline, gifted programs, and hiring. Get BIN News Now on demand 24/7 on the iHeartRadio app.
5: I'm Mike Island on your home for 24/7 News, the Black Information Network. Law enforcement leaders from agencies in and around Dallas, Texas are finalizing security plans for the national midterm GOP convention next week. The GOP says it will be its largest gathering since 2016. President Trump and Vice President Vance are among over 100 scheduled speakers. At a recent press conference, Dallas police let the public know that safety is priority one.
10: Whether you're attending the convention, participating in a demonstration, working in the area, or simply traveling through Dallas, our goal is to keep you safe while minimizing disruptions to the city.
5: Many main daily destinations for those who use public transit will see some disruption. Chief of Police for Dallas Rapid Transit, Charlie Cato, noted at the press conference that communication among his staff, local police, and other agencies will be paramount amid the frenzy of the convention.
11: So we will be communicating our communications team through our GoPass app and our push notifications and social media, the adjustments and how they can reroute.
5: The midterm GOP National Convention will take place on September 9th and 10th at the American Airlines Center in Dallas. The top two candidates for governor don't agree on whether the Hope Florida Foundation should be investigated. Democrat David Jolly said last week that he'd investigate the organization for diverting $10 million to a campaign to defeat a marijuana legalization referendum. Republican Byron Donald says that he's more worried about affordability, and Jolly is just playing politics. Donald tells the Miami Herald people are more concerned about putting food on the table and keeping the lights on. Tampa, Florida is having success in curbing teen takeovers. According to WFLA, teen takeovers were a huge problem earlier this year, prompting Tampa police to take a zero-tolerance stance, which came into play after several incidents early on in the summer. Police Department Chief Lee Burkhall at a press conference on how they are working the problem.
13: If you take part in criminal activity, expect criminal consequences. We are taking a zero tolerance policy on this.
5: Event zones were set up over the summer, which effectively helped to stop the takeovers. Entering those zones risked arrests for felonies, and increased fines were also enacted. Teen takeovers are viral flash mob gatherings organized via social media. They disrupt public safety efforts and often turn violent. The takeovers damage property and ruin scheduled events. Teens swarm streets, block traffic, and cause businesses to lose customers out of fear. Florida Attorney General James Uthmeyer says parents should also expect to be held accountable.
14: We're looking at some things we might be able to do at the, you know, at the legislature to put more of an onus on parents. If somebody is living under your roof, if they're under your supervision, you've got some responsibility here.
5: Tampa police officials say efforts to curb any kind of illegal gathering will be ongoing. Rain and storms remain in the forecast this week in Houston as tropical activity comes to the area. The National Hurricane Center says the disturbance in the northern Gulf has a 70% chance of developing into an organized system. And if it becomes a tropical storm, it will be named Edward. I'm Mike Island on your home for Black News First, the Black Information Network.
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16: 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June 6, 1944, D-Day. Amid the chaos of Omaha Beach, Woodson's landing craft was struck. Despite being wounded himself, he leaped into action. For over 30 relentless hours, he treated the injured under enemy fire, bandaging wounds, performing amputations, and saving countless lives. But Woodson's heroism went beyond the battlefield. In an era of segregation, he shattered barriers, proving that courage knows no color. His nomination for the Medal of Honor was never awarded until the Distinguished Service Cross was posthumously honored in 2024. It's the second highest honor that can be bestowed on a member of the Army and is awarded for extraordinary heroism. Let's ensure his story is never forgotten. Waverly B. Woodson Jr. exemplifies the best of humanity, dedication, bravery, and the power to inspire. I'm Amber Payton on your home for 24/7 Black News First, the Black Information Network.
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17: 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Here's what's happening in your region right now. A Staten Island judge is hearing arguments today in a lawsuit challenging New York City's new pied-à-terre tax on second homes valued at $5 million or more. The lawsuit was filed by homeowners seeking

0: 60-year-old Faith Williams and wounded her 20-year-old niece, Katriana Cohen, outside an Eastside liquor store. Detroit Police Chief Todd Bettison.
1: We may not ever know why he did what he did, but we do know that the family is grieving and we will support them in their time of loss.
0: He is also accused of firing at a passing vehicle minutes later on East Warren. Wayne County Prosecutor Kim Worthy called the violence unprovoked and unimaginable and says Gordon must be held accountable. Six people were injured Saturday night during a teardown following Ed Sheeran's concert at Detroit's Ford Field. Officials say the workers were helping with the loadout when equipment being used to dismantle the stage struck several people near a ramp area. All six victims were taken to local hospitals, including one Ford Field employee. Authorities say none of the injuries are considered life-threatening. One worker described the incident as happening in a split second and said he had never experienced anything like it. The incident remains under investigation. And authorities in Westchester County are investigating after a newborn baby was found abandoned in a supermarket restroom. Emergency crews responded Sunday morning to a ShopRite in White Plains, New York, where the infant was discovered in the women's bathroom. The newborn was taken to White Plains Hospital and is reported to be in stable condition. Police are now working to identify and locate the person responsible. In the meantime, officials are reminding residents about New York's Safe Haven Law, which allows parents to legally and anonymously surrender a newborn at designated locations without fear of prosecution. And the River Now Sharpton's National Action Network led a march on Washington over the weekend to mark the 63rd anniversary of the historic 1963 March on Washington, where Dr. Martin Luther King Jr. delivered his famous I Have a Dream speech. Civil rights leaders, clergy, and activists gathered to call for stronger voting rights protections. Among those speaking was Yusuf Jackson, CEO of the Rainbow Push Coalition and son of the late Reverend Jesse Jackson.
2: They came humbly with that covenant in their hearts through their sacrifice. Tomorrow's America would become better than the America we live in today.
0: Organizers say the event was designed to pressure lawmakers to address what they describe as the erosion of federal voting protections for minority communities. I'm Bree Wood on your home for Black News First, the Black Information Network.
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4: Imagine you're walking down the street in New York City. 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
6: This is apology. Apology is not associated with the police or any other organization, but rather is a way for you to tell people what you've done wrong and how you feel about it. Talk for as long as you want. Thank you.
4: What would you apologize for?
7: I'm a transit cop. I want to apologize for throwing all the bums off my train.
8: Mom, Dad, I'm really sorry. I don't love you.
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4: This is the story of that phone line.
11: For hitting my brother, not voting, I'm really not sorry.
12: Terrorizing the West Side.
13: This one shouldn't be for apologies. It should be for deranged, psychotic people.
4: And the man at the other end.
14: I just use the name Mr. Apology because that's the simplest thing.
4: From Wondery, the makers of The Shrink Next Door and Jacked, comes The Apology Line.
14: Basically, what I'm running amounts to an anonymous public confessional.
4: What happens when you listen to the world's confessions over and over and over?
15: The person who is running this service, I will find out who you are. I'm sorry, but I'm going to kill you.
16: What's your name?
4: Mr. Apology never told callers his real name.
17: I have one question for you, Apology. Would you have dinner with me?
4: But I knew his name because he was my husband.
18: I'm tempted to say, yeah, sure, let's have dinner. Your dungeon or mine.
4: I'm Marissa Bridge. For 15 years, I watched the Apology Line grow. And I saw Mr. Apology unravel.
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2: The opinions, beliefs, and viewpoints expressed in this commentary are those of the author and do not necessarily represent those of BIN and its founding partners and employees.
3: I'm James T. Harris, and I have something to say. Gary, Indiana, 76% black. Mayor, black. City council, all black. City clerk, black. The electric company executives, black. The police department, 57% black. The people shooting at the electric company, black. The excellence, black. The blame, according to Don Lemon and Gary, Indiana Mayor Eddie Melton, white. Let that sink in. Every lever of power, every seat at the table, every decision maker in that city looks like us, has looked like us for years. And Gary still looks like a war zone, still can't keep the lights on, still got people so mad they're shooting at the power company, but somehow, this is still white supremacy's fault. When do we start looking in the mirror? When do we stop doing the Wakanda pose over a burning city? We got the representation, we got the reparations conversations, we got the black excellence hashtags. What we don't have is results. What we don't have is safe streets. What we don't have is functioning infrastructure, but we sure can find someone to blame. This is what happens when you prioritize skin color over competence. When you celebrate first black everything, but never ask if they're actually good at anything. Gary should be a shining city. By their logic, by the logic of the race hustlers, this should be paradise. No white man blocking the bridge, no systemic racism holding back the electric grid, just black leadership, black power, black failure. But say that out loud and watch them come for you. Because the hustle requires a villain. Even when the villain left the building decades ago, even when the only people left to blame are staring back from the city council photos. So next time you hear somebody cry about systemic racism, remember Gary. Remember that system is us. The oppression is us. The failure is us. And the fix starts when we admit it. I'm James C. Harris for the Black Information Network.
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4: I'm Amber Payton with BIN News Now. Tropical storm warnings are in effect for Texas and Louisiana as a tropical depression targets the Gulf Coast. It's set to cause heavy rain and thunder along the coast late today and tomorrow morning. Jurors in the Tupac Shakur murder trial in Las Vegas are hearing closing arguments. The defendant, Dwayne Keefe D. Davis, is accused of planning the 1996 Las Vegas drive-by shooting that claimed Tupac's life. And deadly flash flooding hit parts of the Grand Canyon over the weekend. I'm Amber Payton, and that's what's trending.
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4: St. Augustine's University will not hold classes this fall as the struggling HBCU continues to battle financial problems and work through bankruptcy proceedings. The Raleigh, North Carolina institution had hoped to keep students engaged through a series of online programs in fields including artificial intelligence, public health, and computer programming. But school leaders have now put those plans on hold as they focus on restructuring the university. The decision comes as St. Augustine's faces more than $74 million in debt and obligations to roughly 300 creditors. A federal bankruptcy judge recently described the university as, quote, essentially closed, end quote, while administrators work to stabilize its finances and chart a path forward. Founded in 1867 to educate newly freed African Americans after the Civil War, St. Augustine's is one of the nation's oldest historically black colleges and universities. Its uncertain future has sparked concern among alumni and supporters. With the latest HBCU news, I'm Amber Payton on the Black Information Network and BINnews.com.
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5: I'm Shay Diddy on the Black Information Network. In 2019, the St. John Will.i.am Coltrane African Orthodox Church observed its 50th anniversary. Based in San Francisco, the church uses John Coltrane's music as a source for religious discovery. Instead of singing traditional hymns, Worshippers chant Coltrane's A Love Supreme, and there are monthly meditations where people commune with Coltrane's music. In 1965, Branzo King and his wife, Marina King, saw Coltrane live at San Francisco Jazz Club. The couple had a religious experience. They called it a sound baptism. In the years leading up to his death in 1967 at the age of 40, Coltrane's music had grown increasingly spiritual. He said that he wanted to be a saint, and in him, Branzo, who had wanted to be a preacher, had found his God. Instead of a mural of Jesus in the sanctuary, there is one of patron saint John Coltrane. And that's a fact. I'm Shay Diddy on the Black Information Network.
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6: Kenya Moore is celebrating her return to the Miss USA stage. The former Miss USA and Real Housewives of Atlanta star shared glamorous photos from Miami ahead of her appearance at the 2026 Miss USA pageant, telling fans that her legacy will always be iconic. According to reports, Moore is set to make a special appearance as part of the pageant festivities as a co-host, marking a full circle moment for the 1993 winner. The 2026 Miss USA finals premieres August 27th at 8 p.m. Eastern, live on the CW from Miami's Adrian Arsht Center for the Performing Arts. And in more entertainment news, Tyler Perry is launching a new specialty label called Maxine, a division of Tyler Perry Studios dedicated to helping independent filmmakers get their movies into theaters. The label is named after Perry's late mother, Maxine, who he says believed in him before anyone else. Perry says Maxine will support storytellers with unique voices by providing resources, guidance, and distribution opportunities that are often difficult for independent filmmakers to secure. With the latest in entertainment at 17 and 47 minutes past each hour, I'm Bree Wood on the Black Information Network, your home for Black News First.
7: I'm Ramses Ja on the Black Information Network with another Black hero you should know. On September 11, 2001, First Officer Leroy Homer Jr. was in the cockpit of United Airlines Flight 93. A skilled pilot, a devoted husband, and a proud veteran of the U.S. Air Force, Homer's life was one of dedication and courage. When terrorists hijacked the plane, Homer and the passengers faced an unthinkable choice. Knowing the stakes, they banded together, forcing the plane down in a Pennsylvania field, a selfless act that saved countless lives on the ground and stopped an attack on our nation's capital. Leroy Homer Jr.'s bravery wasn't limited to that day. He broke barriers throughout his career, inspiring young Black aviators to soar. He was more than a pilot. He was a hero, a trailblazer, and a symbol of sacrifice for greater good. As we remember Flight 93 and all the heroes and American lives that we lost on 9/11, let us also honor the legacy of Leroy Homer Jr., a Black man who showed us the true meaning of courage in the face of terror. This is Ramses Ja on your home for 24/7 Black News First, the Black Information Network.
8: I'm Morgan Wood on your home for 24/7 News, the Black Information Network. Many people gathered in D.C. on Friday to mark the 63rd anniversary of the historic March on Washington and to continue the fight for voting rights. The National Action Network, led by Reverend Al Sharpton, organized the march with Rainbow Push Coalition CEO Yusuf D. Jackson, son of the late Reverend Jesse Jackson, saying we must have faith that justice will prevail.
9: They came humbly with that covenant in their hearts and with the faith that the dark past taught them and with the hope that the present had brought them, that through their sacrifice, tomorrow's America would become better than the America we live in today.
8: Jackson reflected on the thousands who traveled from across the country in 1963 to peacefully demand their rights. This year's march comes as organizers raise concerns about what they call eroding federal voting protections for minority voters, an issue with direct implication for Black voters. The original March on Washington culminated with Dr. Martin Luther King Jr.'s historic I Have a Dream speech. In other news, President Trump is not expected to attend the 25th anniversary ceremonies marking the 9/11 attacks in Manhattan. The New York Times reports Trump opted out because he wouldn't be allowed to deliver remarks at Ground Zero. The 9/11 memorial has prohibited speeches during its Ground Zero observances since 2012. Instead, Trump is expected to speak at a Pentagon ceremony, putting the president at the center of a separate commemoration in the D.C. region. Former Presidents Clinton, George W. Bush, and Obama are expected at the Manhattan ceremony. Elsewhere, Maryland Attorney General Anthony Brown co-leads a coalition of 21 attorneys general and two governors challenging new federal conditions on Title X funding. The coalition says the Trump administration is unlawfully restricting funding by limiting DEI programs, gender-affirming care, and contraception while promoting natural family planning, marriage, and parenthood. The group is asking a federal court to block the rules. And a rabies alert is impacting one of Maryland's historically black colleges and universities. The Somerset County Health Department says a rabid bat found inside a science building at the University of Maryland Eastern Shore bit a student who was trying to remove it. The bat was found Tuesday in Carver Hall, one day after classes began, and tested positive for rabies on Wednesday. The student has been treated. UMES says all potential entry points into Carver Hall have been sealed. Health officials are urging anyone who may have had contact with the bat to seek medical guidance. For more on these stories and international, national, state, and local news affecting the black community, listen to the Black Information Network on the iHeartRadio app or log on to BINnews.com. 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
15: On your home for 24/7 news, the Black Information Network. Millions of families are dealing with the aftermath of recent storms that cut through much of the United States. Many black families apparently deal with recovering from these storms a little longer than most other families. This appears to be true when it comes to the restoration of power. According to NBC News, in Gary, Indiana, storms blew through the mostly black city and left people still without power more than 2 weeks afterward. After the storm, gas stations, supermarkets, and pharmacies were without power. That left people trying to survive on what they had. In Tennessee, where violent storms knocked out power, many hard-hit black families remained without power. In the Memphis, Tennessee area, during the height of the most recent storms, over 140,000 homes were without power, NBC says. Barnzell Jones tells WHBQ he is now going over 3 days without power. Jones, who is African-American, says he is frustrated by the slow response to his community's needs.
16: No, nothing about 3 days. They know about it, but they still haven't decided that this is a good time to cut it back on. So I want to throw my food out, probably $300 with my family and me.
15: Although the majority of Memphis area schools reopened as scheduled, many were still being impacted as a result of the storm and experienced delayed openings, WHBQ says. The trial is underway for a man accused of shooting some of his co-workers at a warehouse in Columbus, Ohio last year. Bruce Foster III has pleaded not guilty by reason of insanity. Foster, who is African American, is facing charges including four counts of aggravated murder in connection with the February 2025 attack. Two people were killed and four others were injured in the shooting. The spike in prices of school supplies is affecting many parents as schools go back into session in many parts of the country this week. Some areas of the country already have classrooms resuming studies. Many Black communities are organizing back-to-school giveaways to help families offset rising school supply costs. Many churches in the South organized school supply giveaways, and some school districts organized backpack giveaways. According to NBC 10, the Chester Upland School District in the Philadelphia region recently gave away 4,000 backpacks as families prepare for a more expensive school year. A mother at the event says she is relieved that such an event took place. Tyniqua Johnson is a parent who says she is thankful.
11: It's definitely helping me not to spend as much money for this school year, so I am very grateful and appreciative of this event.
17: When people in their 60s, 70s, or 80s experience unusual feelings, lost time, suspended awareness, confusion, seizures, they may think they're a regular part of aging, but they could be signs of epilepsy, a condition that affects 300,000 older Americans. Epilepsy is a functional disorder of the brain, a kind of occasional glitch in the electrical system that controls everything we feel and do. These brief malfunctions, called seizures, may temporarily block awareness. They can also cause uncontrollable shaking, convulsions, confusion, or affect the senses. With older people, these symptoms are often wrongfully thought to be senior moments. It takes looking at whether these kinds of incidents are happening on a regular basis and noting if they are reasonably distinct. Also, watch for alterations in a loved one's behavior and talk with a doctor about what you've observed. For more information, visit the Epilepsy Foundation website at epilepsy.com. And that's your Healthy Minute. I'm Mike Island on the Black Information Network.
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20: 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I really, really like listening to old school music. It makes me feel good. But let's see. All my God kids love Taylor Swift so much. Like, you have to hear the way that they sing this song. They're like, you have to listen, Gma, to the song. And look, and can I buy it? And can I get it? So it's definitely some Taylor Swift happening around me going on. And she's super cool. I also really appreciate the way that she writes music and plays music and everything. So she's dope. I like A$AP Rocky. I like A$AP Ferg, too. So, yeah, there's a lot of things I'm into.
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22: BIN News this hour. I'm Doug Davis. Happy Monday. Coming up, House Minority Leader Hakeem Jeffries took questions from reporters today and spoke about how Democrats are uniting around kitchen table issues that bring down the high cost of living, praising Black Rep Maxine Waters and Senator Elizabeth Warren. Plus, Birmingham's new violence reduction plan is unveiled as a heavily Black city sees a tremendous drop in violent crime. These stories and more news impacting the Black community are on the way. Stick around. But first, here's BIN News Now.
4: Black singer David is pleading not guilty to charges in the murder of 14-year-old Celeste Rivas Hernandez.
23: As soon as the defense announces ready to proceed, the DA's office is ready to proceed.
4: The singer, whose real name is David Anthony Burke, is accused of killing and dismembering the teen. His next court hearing is October 19th. He faces life in prison or the death penalty if convicted. 19-year-old Carmelo Anthony's defense team says it will continue appealing his conviction after he was denied a new trial. Anthony is serving 35 years for fatally stabbing 17-year-old Austin Metcalf at a 2025 Texas track meet. Attorneys say new details about both teens' past behavior could strengthen their appeal. Hundreds of runners in Atlanta came together Saturday for the Run with Maude event, raising $50,000 for the Ahmaud Arbery Foundation. The organization works to promote equity and support for young Black men. Arbery was shot and killed while jogging through a Brunswick neighborhood 6.5 years ago. I'm Amber Payton with BIN News Now. Back to you, Doug.
22: All right. Thanks a lot again. Happy Monday. Earlier today, Democratic leader Hakeem Jeffries used a Capitol Hill news conference to highlight efforts of making life more affordable for Americans. His priorities include the price of food and fuel. And when it comes to housing, he praised Black California Rep. Maxine Waters and Senator Elizabeth Warren for their roles in the bipartisan-supported 21st Century Road to Housing Act, which became law in July. It's designed to increase housing supply, improve access to financing, and restrict future purchases of single-family homes by large corporate investors.
2: Together, Democrats finding common ground with Republicans in the House and in the Senate, Congressman French Hill, the chair of the Financial Services Committee, was a responsible actor in that regard. We got something meaningful done for the American people on the housing affordability issue.
22: Jeffries added that the broader argument is simple. Families need a government focused on lowering costs.
2: Everyday Americans are stressed out every time they have to go to the supermarket, every time they have to pay their rent, and every time they have to put gas in the tank. In the United States of America, the wealthiest country in the history of the world. And so they're demanding that we act.
22: Jeffries admits more needs to be done, but many of the new housing law programs still require congressional approval, and it may take some time for the results to trickle down to local communities. Meanwhile, across Black-led cities, leaders are being pressed to deliver public safety strategies. And in Birmingham, Alabama, Mayor African-American Randall Woodfin just unveiled his five-year violence reduction strategic plan aimed at cutting homicides and non-fatal shootings by 10% each year through the end of July 2031. The plan comes as Birmingham reports that real progress has already been made.
3: But as I've emphasized, as we've emphasized, safety is more than policing. It is more than the men and women in blue. It's people. It's embracing and uplifting our youth. And the truth, it's breaking generational curses. It's something we don't talk a lot about, but it's an honest thing that needs to be said out loud. And it's also about bringing hope and as well as opportunity to our communities.
22: Police data shows 29 homicides through August 24th compared to 53 at this point last year. A 45% decline. Mayor Woodfin's strategy calls for violence intervention, conflict mediation, youth mentoring, and eliminating the rate of recidivism for violent offenders. And finally, Trump's Justice Department has concluded that George Washington University School of Medicine and Health Sciences violated a civil rights law in admissions for the 2024-2025 classes. The department says the school used essay responses to identify applicants' racial or ethnic backgrounds. The DOJ alleges that Black applicants were more likely to get interviews than others. GW disagrees, saying its medical school admissions process is lawful and non-discriminatory. Stay connected and subscribe and follow BIN News this hour wherever you get your podcast. I'm Doug Davis for the Black Information Network.
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0: Prince had a major crush on her, and she was already seeing someone, so she felt it was best if she declined the record. Wow. I'm Bill Black with another Bet You Didn't Know Music Fact on the Black Information Network.
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3: I'm Amber Payton on your home for 24/7 News, the Black Information Network. Here's what's happening in your region right now. Thousands of people gathered in Washington, D.C. for the 2026 March on Washington, Defend the Vote. The event hosted by civil rights leaders Reverend Al Sharpton and Martin Luther King III marked the legacy of the historic 1963 March on Washington while focusing on voting rights and democracy.
4: And if we go and organize and go home like they did August 28th, 1963, and organize, we can put a handicap on the most biased, bigoted presidency that we've seen in a long time.
3: Participants rallied at the Lincoln Memorial before marching past several national landmarks, including the Martin Luther King Jr. Memorial. Organizers said the event was both a remembrance of the past and a call to action for the future. Virginia's Capitol Square is now free of Confederate monuments after the last remaining statue was removed over the weekend. The move completes a six-year effort that began during the 2020 Black Lives Matter protests. Three other Confederate statues were taken down Friday, including monuments honoring Stonewall Jackson and former Virginia Governor William Extra Billy Smith. Under this year's state budget, the statues will be transferred to the Shenandoah Valley Battlefields Foundation and relocated to battlefield sites. State Senator Mike Jones says the removals reflect how Virginia sees itself moving forward. Governor Abigail Spanberger joined state and local leaders at Fort Monroe and Hampton over the weekend to unveil a new sculpture at the African Landing Memorial. The artwork, inspired by the first documented African family in the Virginia colony, was revealed during the national ceremony of Remembrance and Renewal, part of African Landing Commemoration Week. Spanberger called the site sacred ground and pledged Virginia's commitment to preserving and telling its story. The memorial honors the Africans brought to Point Comfort aboard the White Lion in 1619 and the generations that followed. HBCU Norfolk State University sent a strong message in its season opener, crushing Winston-Salem State 56-0 Saturday night. In his second season as head coach, Michael Vick said this year's Spartans are not the same team fans saw a year ago, and they backed that up with a complete performance on both sides of the ball.
5: Man, it feels good to come out and be able to get a victory in a big way. We worked really hard for this. We talked about it, you know, ever since January, since we first came back. It's just, you know, just going 1-0 each and every day, going 1-0 each and every week.
3: Norfolk State recorded its first shutout since 2019 and its highest point total in 5 years. The Spartans now get set for a highly anticipated matchup against Old Dominion University this Saturday in Norfolk. The Charlotte Crown made history Saturday night, becoming the first champions in Upshot League history with an 81-76 comeback win over the Jacksonville Waves. The victory was powered by championship MVP Deja Kelly, one of the many Black women helping lead the growth of professional women's basketball. After starting the season 1-6, the Crown rallied to win 14 of their final 15 games, completing one of the biggest turnarounds in the league's inaugural season. The championship is being celebrated as another example of Black excellence in sports and the increasing impact Black women continue to have on and off the court. I'm Amber Payton on your home for Black News First, the Black Information Network.
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6: This is Layla Ali, undefeated world champion Hall of Fame boxer, wellness advocate, and CEO of Layla Ali Lifestyle. 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I'm Layla Ali, and my history lives here.
0: I'm Bill Black with another Bet You Didn't Know Music Fact. How many times have you seen the Temptations movie and said this line?
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5: Hotter nights in Louisiana are being linked to a jump in calls to the state's crisis hotline. They're also seeing a change in the types of calls coming in.
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6: I am not going to be intimidated out of doing my job. 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
7: Nepal's tourism board says more than 500 tourists from 28 countries are among those unaccounted for.
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8: The opinions, beliefs, and viewpoints expressed in this commentary are those of the author and do not necessarily represent those of BIN and its founding partners and employees. Now it's time to bring the funk with Roland S. Martin.
9: A number of suspicious deaths, including African Americans found hanging in a number of southern states, has caught the attention of the Legal Defense Fund. Janae Nelson, the executive director of counsel who leads the organization, says that they sent a series of letters to members of Congress and the United Nations demanding an investigation. Many people have suggested that foul play is at play because African Americans typically don't hang themselves when they commit suicide.
10: It isn't common. I mean, what it all harkens back to is, as I said, one of the worst periods of our history from 1877 to 1950, where 4,000 Black people were lynched, many of them in southern states, many of them by hanging. And we define lynching as an extrajudicial killing that is a public act. And we don't know whether these are lynchings. I want to be very clear that we are not going to rush to judgment. We're not going to ascribe particular labels without having the correct evidence. But the pattern certainly should give rise to some serious investigation, data collection, and tracking. And that's precisely why we have a Congress that has investigative authority. Our Congress has pulled together commissions and task forces to study various policy problems and concerns in this country. And the Legal Defense Fund has flagged the increasing number of Black people dying by hanging under suspicious circumstances as a policy public problem that needs federal government attention.
9: This is also why the midterms matter, because Republicans can control Congress. They can ignore this. But if Democrats were leading the House and or the Senate, they likely would take action. I'm Roland Martin on the Black Information Network.
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11: What's trending this hour? President Trump says the U.S. will still, quote, smack, end quote, Iran, even with the regime on the verge of collapse. Trump was asked by reporters at the White House about his warning concerning a new U.S. strike. The Republican National Committee says it will hold its first midterm convention on September 9th and 10th in Dallas. The two-day event aims to energize and encourage Republicans to get out the vote in November. And high costs and heavy traffic are on the horizon for Labor Day travelers. I'm Amber Payton, and that's what's trending.
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12: One of the greatest defensive players of all time is returning to the NFL. Aaron Donald is coming out of retirement to rejoin the Los Angeles Rams. The Black defensive tackle agreed to a one-year deal worth $20 million with incentives that could raise that number to $30 million. Donald retired in 2024 after a decorated 10-year career. He made the Pro Bowl every single season. The Browns are keeping three quarterbacks on their roster following a controversial offseason. Cleveland placed second-year signal caller Dylan Gabriel on injured reserve and designated him to return with a back injury. The Browns will carry Deshaun Watson, Shedeur Sanders, and rookie Taylen Green as the quarterbacks on their initial 53-man roster. Watson is the starting QB. Scottie Scheffler is a FedEx Cup champion once again. Scheffler won the PGA Tour Championship by three strokes. He joins Tiger Woods and Rory McIlroy as the only multiple-time champions. And in the U.S. Open tennis tournament, Venus Williams lost to Sophia Kennan in a match that ended in the wee hours Sunday night heading into Monday morning. With the latest in sports, I'm Misty Jordan on the Black Information Network, your home for Black news first.
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2: The defense has rested in the Tupac Shakur murder trial. The jury was dismissed for the weekend with closing arguments set to begin Monday. Dwayne Keefe D. Davis is accused of orchestrating the 1996 Las Vegas drive-by shooting that killed the rapper. Davis has pleaded not guilty and faces life in prison if convicted. He did not take the stand in the trial nearly 30 years after Tupac's death. Elsewhere in entertainment news, rapper J. Cole canceled his Wednesday night concert in Sacramento, California, after a trucking accident killed a member of his touring crew. The crash happened on Interstate 5 in Yolo County as a big rig delivering equipment went off the road. Ticketmaster says fans will be automatically refunded, and it remains unclear when J. Cole will return to the stage. And Afrobeat star Ira Starr is headlining the NFL's halftime show during the Philadelphia Eagles-Jacksonville Jaguars international game in London on October 11th. She's the first Afrobeat artist selected for an NFL international game halftime show. With the latest in entertainment, I'm Morgan Wood on the Black Information Network.

he was accepting submissions of songs. Enter brother number two. Brother number two submits a song for brother number one's album, but brother number one says, that's trash. So brother

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3: Dillard on your home for 24/7 news, the Black Information Network. U.S. Senator Raphael Warnock says a new data center proposed to be built right next to a school in Effingham County is alarming, especially when residents say they didn't have any input. So this past weekend, he proposed a statewide solution.
4: And that's why today I'm calling for a moratorium on data centers.
3: The Black Democratic lawmaker made the announcement Friday after a visit to the area, saying at a news conference, OpenAI is proposing a $20 billion data center. Warnock says under his proposal, exceptions can be made as long as there are no water or electric bill increases to residents and developers don't get sweetheart tax giveaways. He called out Effingham County's lack of transparency.
4: It was worked out in the dark, under the cover of night, and the citizens have basically been told you deal with it. No input from the people who have lived here for decades and who send their children to Blandford Elementary School. They deserve better than that.
3: However, the development authority said the project is different due to it being private controlled property. Drastic federal cuts to health care is promoting Georgia lawmakers to ask for public input. Georgia's Pathways to Coverage program has a deadline, and doctors say lives are on the line. The program covers about 18,000 low-income Georgians who work or go to school. It expires December 31st unless Washington approves a $1.4 billion boost to federal funding. A nursing researcher told Atlanta News First what that would mean.
5: That would be catastrophic not just for those individuals, but also potentially for the economy and for our state.
3: The state takes public comment through September 14th before sending its funding request to Washington. In Louisiana, Black attorney Cedric Richmond says the Black family of 17-year-old Jacques St. Anne plans to sue Plaza Towers owners and the security companies hired to keep people out. Police say Jacques fell down an unguarded stairwell in August while exploring the vacant high-rise. NOLA.com reports Jacques' mother said in a news conference he was just starting to dream about his future, hoping to become a riverboat captain. The family and their attorneys say the owners failed to secure a tower that's already killed once before and hurt a bystander when panels fell in 2021. Louisiana teachers almost started this school year with less money, not more. Lawmakers spent the summer scrambling to avoid a $2,000 pay cut, shifting $168 million to protect a stipend teachers already had. The new National Educators Association president, Princess Moss, spoke on the BIN, saying that scramble plays out in states across the country. In our interview, she reacted to recent research that shows 94% of teachers pay out of their own pocket for classroom supplies, an average of $665 a year.
6: Educators should not have to take second jobs to make ends meet. One job should be enough. But more often than not, because of how public education is funded, it is not.
3: Moss says fully funding public education is now her top priority for the NEA's 3 million members and the students who need every teacher they can get in a classroom. I'm Esther Dillard on your home for Black News First, the Black Information Network.
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8: Can you get Social Security benefits if you never paid into Social Security? Well, the short answer is surprisingly yes. But the road on how to get there requires a more detailed explanation. Social Security benefits are not automatically granted to everyone at a certain age. They are earned through paying taxes on wages and accumulating 40 lifetime work credits. While most retirement benefits are based on your own work history and payroll tax contributions, people with little or no earnings may still qualify through their spouse. Social Security offers spousal benefits that can provide up to 50% of a retired spouse's benefit amount, even if the other spouse never paid enough into the system to qualify on their own. To be eligible, you generally must be married for at least 1 year, and your spouse must already be receiving benefits. Divorced spouses may also qualify if the marriage lasted at least 10 years. Experts say these rules can be especially important for stay-at-home parents and caregivers who spent years outside the workforce. Money news at 24 and 54 minutes past each hour. I'm Nicole Deal on your home for Black News First, the Black Information Network.
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9: Gore on your home for 24/7 news, the Black Information Network. A Black Detroit teenager has been charged as an adult with first-degree murder and other charges. The suspect is Isaiah Gordon. The charges come following two shootings in the city. Gordon was arraigned for the shooting that killed 60-year-old Faith Williams and injured her 20-year-old niece, Katriana.
10: We may not ever know why he did what he did, but we do know that the family is grieving, and we will support them in their time of loss.
9: That's Black Detroit Police Chief Todd Bettison speaking last week with the women's family. Wayne County Prosecutor Kim Worthy says the attack was unprovoked and unimaginable and says he needs to be held accountable. Prosecutor Worthy is also Black. An investigation is now underway in Chicago following a mass shooting there. This Black witness was at the scene.
11: I heard a shooting. I thought it was fireworks, but it was not fireworks. And I seen everybody running, and I seen everybody falling and dropping.
9: One person is dead, and at least 14 others have been injured on the city's south side. Authorities say the incident happened as officers were trying to disperse a large crowd. A 35-year-old man was pronounced dead at the scene. Six of the victims were listed in good condition after being rushed to area hospitals. No Chicago police officers were hit and no suspects are in custody. A huge event showcased more than 100 Black-owned businesses in Chicago. Dozens of Black-owned businesses were featured at Soldier Field for the Black on the Block Marketplace, the nation's largest for Black-owned businesses.
12: The event in Chicago celebrated Black entrepreneurship and included food, music, and community activities. Black on the Block founder Laney Evans highlighted the importance of connecting with customers in person to share business stories. The event, which started in Los Angeles, had expanded nationwide and featured a speech by Black Chicago Mayor Brandon Johnson. I'm Mike Island on the Black Information Network.
9: The pastor of Saints of Minor Church, Michael Flager, has returned to the pulpit. The Chicago priest was sidelined for 7 weeks after allegations surfaced of sexual abuse of a minor more than 30 years ago. The archdiocese determined that Flager was not guilty of the accusation. It was the fifth allegation of this sort against him. He has been cleared of each one. The church has a predominantly Black Roman Catholic parish. Now, our Washington roundup. The U.S. government will reportedly be owning an interest in Venezuelan oil. The Wall Street Journal, now reporting the Pentagon, says it plans to take a 35% stake in a private company holding Venezuelan oil rights. Venezuela's interim president, meanwhile, says the South American country's energy agreement with the U.S. would remain in force for 25 years and will target an increase in crude output to 1.5 million barrels a day. ICE is looking to spend up to $2 million on robot dogs. That's according to a federal procurement notice. It said that Boston Dynamics Spot robots will help support public safety and law enforcement operations. The technology is also used by the Secret Service and police departments nationally. The procurement notice for the robot dog comes after the Department of Homeland Security approved spending $16 million for ICE. And that's your Washington Roundup. I'm Mike Moore on your home for 24/7 News, the Black Information Network.
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14: I'm Vanessa Tyler with a look at modern day Black history you should know. September 11th, 2001, we will never forget. Amid the terror and destruction, countless heroes answered the call, running toward danger while others fled. Among them were Black firefighters and police officers who made the ultimate sacrifice. They were fathers, mothers, sons, daughters, courageous first responders who carried the weight of duty, knowing the risks. Firefighter Vernon Cherry, a gifted singer with Ladder 118 in Brooklyn, gave his life that day. NYPD officer Clinton Davis stood as a guardian of the city he loved. These heroes reflected the strength and resilience of their communities. Their sacrifices remind us of the unity and courage we are capable of, even in our darkest moments. This is Vanessa Tyler on your home for 24/7 Black News First, the Black Information Network.
15: I'm Amber Payton with BIN News Now. President Trump is highlighting U.S. actions in Iran. In a Fox News interview, Trump said Iran's Navy, Air Force, and leadership have been wiped out, while also discussing the midterms, economy, and Canada.
16: And they're a failing nation right now.
15: He claimed Israel would no longer exist if he were not president. Speaking on NBC's Meet the Press, Black Congressman Jim Clyburn said supporting Clarence Thomas, who was also Black, for the Supreme Court in 1991 was a mistake. The South Carolina Democrat said he expected Thomas to uphold civil rights and voting rights precedents, but now regrets backing his nomination. And Lionel Richie has reportedly been hospitalized in an intensive care unit in St. Louis after a weekend concert. According to TMZ, the music legend checked himself into a hospital as a precaution, with doctors evaluating possible dehydration. The singer is reportedly expected to be released later this week. Get BIN News Now on demand 24/7 on the iHeartRadio app.
12: I'm Mike Island on your home for 24/7 News, the Black Information Network. Law enforcement leaders from agencies in and around Dallas, Texas are finalizing security plans for the national midterm GOP convention next week. The GOP says it will be its largest gathering since 2016. President Trump and Vice President Vance are among over 100 scheduled speakers. At a recent press conference, Dallas police let the public know that safety is priority one.
17: Whether you're attending the convention, participating in a demonstration, working in the area, or simply traveling through Dallas, our goal is to keep you safe while minimizing disruptions to the city.
12: Many main daily destinations for those who use public transit will see some disruption. Chief of Police for Dallas Rapid Transit, Charlie Cato, noted at the press conference that communication among his staff, local police, and other agencies will be paramount amid the frenzy of the convention.
18: So we will be communicating our communications team through our GoPass app and our push notifications and social media, the adjustments of how they can reroute.
12: The midterm GOP National Convention will take place on September 9th and 10th at the American Airlines Center in Dallas. The top two candidates for governor don't agree on whether the Hope Florida Foundation should be investigated. Democrat David Jolly said last week that he'd investigate the organization for diverting $10 million to a campaign to defeat a marijuana legalization referendum. Republican Byron Donalds says that he's more worried about affordability, and Jolly is just playing politics. Donalds tells the Miami Herald people are more concerned about putting food on the table and keeping the lights on. Tampa, Florida is having success in curbing teen takeovers. According to WFLA, teen takeovers were a huge problem earlier this year, prompting Tampa police to take a zero-tolerance stance, which came into play after several incidents early on in the summer. Police Department Chief Lee Burkhall at a press conference on how they are working the problem.
19: If you take part in criminal activity, expect criminal consequences. We are taking a zero tolerance policy on this.
12: Event zones were set up over the summer, which effectively helped to stop the takeovers. Entering those zones risked arrests for felonies, and increased fines were also enacted. Teen takeovers are viral flash mob gatherings organized via social media. They disrupt public safety efforts and often turn violent. The takeovers damage property and ruin scheduled events. Teens swarm streets, block traffic, and cause businesses to lose customers out of fear. Florida Attorney General James Uthmeyer says parents should also expect to be held accountable.
20: We're looking at some things we might be able to do at the, you know, at the legislature to put more of an onus on parents. If somebody is living under your roof, if they're under your supervision, you've got some responsibility here.
12: Tampa police officials say efforts to curb any kind of illegal gathering will be ongoing. Rain and storms remain in the forecast this week in Houston as tropical activity comes to the area. The National Hurricane Center says the disturbance in the northern Gulf has a 70% chance of developing into an organized system. And if it becomes a tropical storm, it will be named Edward. I'm Mike Island on your home for Black News First, the Black Information Network.
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0: I'm Kevin Brown with another look at modern-day Black history you should know. On January 6, 2021, as chaos engulfed the U.S. Capitol,
21: multiple capital injuries,
0: a group of Black officers stood as pillars of resilience and bravery. Among them was Capitol Police Officer Eugene Goodman, who diverted rioters away from the Senate chamber, potentially saving countless lives. Lieutenant Michael Byrd also faced a dire situation, protecting lawmakers from an advancing mob. His decisive actions safeguarded those entrusted to his care. And Officer Harry Dunn fought back against physical threats and racial slurs, standing firm in the defense of the Capitol and democracy. These Black officers and many others remind us that the strength of our democracy lies in those who protect it. So let's never forget to honor their heroism and strive for a nation worthy of their sacrifice. For the Black Information Network, I'm Kevin Brown.
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22: I'm Bree Wood on your home for 24/7 news, the Black Information Network. Here's what's happening in your region right now. A Staten Island judge is hearing arguments today in a lawsuit challenging New York City's new pied-à-terre tax on second homes valued at $5 million or more. The lawsuit was filed by homeowners seeking to stop the tax before it takes effect.
23: I think it's stupid, but if that's what they have to do, that's what they have to do.
22: City officials have already reduced the number of affected property owners from about 17,000 to 11,000 after determining the tax did not apply to some residents who initially received notices. The tax is projected to generate $500 million for the city's budget, but today's court proceedings could delay or halt its rollout. A 15-year-old Detroit boy is facing adult charges in connection with two shootings last weekend. Prosecutors say Isaiah Gordon is charged with first-degree murder, assault with intent to murder, and felony firearm offenses. Authorities

0: loadout when equipment being used to dismantle the stage struck several people near a ramp area. All six victims were taken to local hospitals, including one Ford Field employee. Authorities say none of the injuries are considered life-threatening. One worker described the incident as happening in a split second and said he had never experienced anything like it. The incident remains under investigation. And authorities in Westchester County are investigating after a newborn baby was found abandoned in a supermarket restroom. Emergency crews responded Sunday morning to a ShopRite in White Plains, New York, where the infant was discovered in the women's bathroom. The newborn was taken to White Plains Hospital and is reported to be in stable condition. Police are now working to identify and locate the person responsible. In the meantime, officials are reminding residents about New York's Safe Haven Law, which allows parents to legally and anonymously surrender a newborn at designated locations without fear of prosecution. And the River Now Sharpton's National Action Network led a march on Washington over the weekend to mark the 63rd anniversary of the historic 1963 March on Washington, where Dr. Martin Luther King Jr. delivered his famous I Have a Dream speech. Civil rights leaders, clergy, and activists gathered to call for stronger voting rights protections. Among those speaking was Yusuf Jackson, CEO of the Rainbow Push Coalition and son of the late Reverend Jesse Jackson.
1: They came humbly with that covenant in their hearts through their sacrifice to tomorrow's America would become better than the America we live in today.
0: Organizers say the event was designed to pressure lawmakers to address what they describe as the erosion of federal voting protections for minority communities. I'm Bree Wood on your home for Black News First, the Black Information Network.
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5: On September 17th, 2009, 24-year-old Maitrice Richardson disappeared without a trace in the woods near Malibu, California. She had been arrested at a beachside restaurant for failing to pay a tab and taken to the Lost Hills Sheriff Station.
6: You know, I mean, she's not from that area, and I would hate to wake up to a morning report. Lost somewhere with her head chopped off.
7: At least in the station here, she will be separated, so nobody's going to be with her. So at least that's, you know, the plus thing, so you don't have to worry about her safety.
5: This is the same sheriff station where Mel Gibson was taken to sober up after his drunken rant and then safely driven back to his car. There was no courtesy ride for Maitrice, the young African-American non-celebrity.
8: They knew that she had been released with no car, no money, no cell phone, nothing. And in the dead of night, her mom calls the next morning to tell them that she never came home. And it's like, oh, well, she probably just, you know, they were just very nonchalant and casual about it.
6: She doesn't know the area. She's never been in your area. Well, I think she's depressed. That's what has me.
7: That's worth you more than just her. Okay.
5: The police released her just after midnight.
9: And there was nothing right. They had my treats. Victimized from the moment they knew that she was not in the right state of mind she needed to be in. And she needed help. She should have went to a hospital.
5: Maitrice disappeared into the darkness and was never seen alive again. I'm Katherine Townsend, a private investigator, investigative journalist, and host of the podcast Helen Gone. In the third season of Helen Gone, we're going to try to find out what really happened to Maitrice Richardson.
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3: we remember September 11th.
2: And the lives forever changed by that day.
3: But what did 9/11 mean for Black America?
2: On the 25th anniversary,
3: the Black Information Network examines the stories often left out of the history.
2: From the first responders who ran toward danger,
3: to military families, workers, and communities shaped by the wars and policies that followed.
2: The impact reached far beyond Ground Zero.
3: September 11th, 25 years later,
2: the Black Information Network is telling our story.
10: The opinions, beliefs, and viewpoints expressed in this commentary are those of the author and do not necessarily represent those of BIN and its founding partners.

0: And employees.
1: I'm James T. Harris, and I have something to say. Gary, Indiana, 76% black. Mayor, black. City council, all black. City clerk, black. The electric company executives, black. The police department, 57% black. The people shooting at the electric company, black. The excellence, black. The blame, according to Don Lemon and Gary, Indiana Mayor Eddie Melton, white. Let that sink in. Every lever of power, every seat at the table, every decision maker in that city looks like us, has looked like us for years. And Gary still looks like a war zone, still can't keep the lights on, still got people so mad they're shooting at the power company, but somehow, this is still white supremacy's fault. When do we start looking in the mirror? When do we stop doing the Wakanda pose over a burning city? We got the representation, we got the reparations conversations, we got the black excellence hashtags. What we don't have is results. What we don't have is safe streets. What we don't have is functioning infrastructure, but we sure can find someone to blame. This is what happens when you prioritize skin color over competence. When you celebrate first black everything, but never ask if they're actually good at anything. Gary should be a shining city. By their logic, by the logic of the race hustlers, this should be paradise. No white man blocking the bridge, no systemic racism holding back the electric grid, just black leadership, black power, black failure. But say that out loud and watch them come for you. Because the hustle requires a villain. Even when the villain left the building decades ago, even when the only people left to blame are staring back from the city council photos. So next time you hear somebody cry about systemic racism, remember Gary. Remember that system is us. The oppression is us. The failure is us. And the fix starts when we admit it. I'm James C. Harris for the Black Information Network.
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4: I'm Amber Payton with BIN News Now. Tropical storm warnings are in effect for Texas and Louisiana as a tropical depression targets the Gulf Coast. It's set to cause heavy rain and thunder along the coast late today and tomorrow morning. Jurors in the Tupac Shakur murder trial in Las Vegas are hearing closing arguments. The defendant, Dwayne Keefe D. Davis, is accused of planning the 1996 Las Vegas drive-by shooting that claimed Tupac's life. And deadly flash flooding hit parts of the Grand Canyon over the weekend. I'm Amber Payton, and that's what's trending.
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4: St. Augustine's University will not hold classes this fall as the struggling HBCU continues to battle financial problems and work through bankruptcy proceedings. The Raleigh, North Carolina institution had hoped to keep students engaged through a series of online programs in fields including artificial intelligence, public health, and computer programming. But school leaders have now put those plans on hold as they focus on restructuring the university. The decision comes as St. Augustine's faces more than $74 million in debt and obligations to roughly 300 creditors. A federal bankruptcy judge recently described the university as, quote, essentially closed, end quote, while administrators work to stabilize its finances and chart a path forward. Founded in 1867 to educate newly freed African Americans after the Civil War, St. Augustine's is one of the nation's oldest historically black colleges and universities. Its uncertain future has sparked concern among alumni and supporters. With the latest HBCU news, I'm Amber Payton on the Black Information Network and BINnews.com.
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0: The late Dolly Parton's legacy includes a powerful connection to Whitney Houston and Nashville's Black community. Parton wrote, "I will always love you," but Whitney Houston's 1992 version for The Bodyguard became a global phenomenon, earning Parton an estimated $10 million in royalties in the 1990s. Parton later used that money to purchase an office complex in a historically Black Nashville neighborhood, saying she wanted to be down here with her people. She called the property the house that Whitney built. Elsewhere in entertainment news, singer Kehlani is revealing what's keeping her off stage. In a social media post, the singer says she was unable to swallow and was in extreme pain while on the road. She went to the hospital for treatment but was not cleared to perform, forcing her to cancel shows in New Jersey and Maryland Wednesday and Thursday. Kehlani's tour is scheduled to resume August 29th in Virginia and wrap up October 3rd in San Francisco. With the latest in entertainment, I'm Morgan Wood on the Black Information Network. BINnews.com, your home for Black news first.
6: In Houston, Black culture runs deep. At the Black Information Network, we tell the stories that Third Ward, Fifth Ward, Acres Homes, and Sunnyside built. This is a city of slabs, screws, soul food, and self-made empires, where Beyonce learned to sing, where Megan told you to boss up, where Big Mo and DJ Sprue slowed the city down to match its heart rate. We visit local shops on Alameda, where barbers serve as therapists. We sit with vendors selling everything from shea butter to political books on the corner of Blodgett and Ennis, and catch up with TSU students launching Black-owned startups between classes. Black Houston is spiritual and entrepreneurial, and even as the skyline rises and developers creep in, the soul of Black Houston hold steady. Because in the words of our elders, if you don't see us, you're not looking. I'm Nicole Deal with Black News First on the Black Information Network.
0: I'm Morgan Wood on your home for 24/7 News, the Black Information Network. Many people gathered in D.C. on Friday to mark the 63rd anniversary of the historic March on Washington and to continue the fight for voting rights. The National Action Network, led by Reverend Al Sharpton, organized the march with Rainbow Push Coalition CEO Yusuf D. Jackson, son of the late Reverend Jesse Jackson, saying we must have faith that justice will prevail.
7: They came humbly with that covenant in their hearts and with the faith that the dark past taught them, and with the hope that the present had brought them, that through their sacrifice, tomorrow's America would become better than the America we live in today.
0: Jackson reflected on the thousands who traveled from across the country in 1963 to peacefully demand their rights. This year's march comes as organizers raise concerns about what they call eroding federal voting protections for minority voters, an issue with direct implication for Black voters. The original March on Washington culminated with Dr. Martin Luther King Jr.'s historic I Have a Dream speech. In other news, President Trump is not expected to attend the 25th anniversary ceremonies marking the 9/11 attacks in Manhattan. The New York Times reports Trump opted out because he wouldn't be allowed to deliver remarks at Ground Zero. The 9/11 memorial has prohibited speeches during its Ground Zero observances since 2012. Instead, Trump is expected to speak at a Pentagon ceremony, putting the president at the center of a separate commemoration in the D.C. region. Former Presidents Clinton, George W. Bush, and Obama are expected at the Manhattan ceremony. Elsewhere, Maryland Attorney General Anthony Brown co-leads a coalition of 21 attorneys general and two governors challenging new federal conditions on Title X funding. The coalition says the Trump administration is unlawfully restricting funding by limiting DEI programs, gender-affirming care, and contraception while promoting natural family planning, marriage, and parenthood. The group is asking a federal court to block the rules. And a rabies alert is impacting one of Maryland's historically Black colleges and universities. The Somerset County Health Department says a rabid bat found inside a science building at the University of Maryland Eastern Shore bit a student who was trying to remove it. The bat was found Tuesday in Carver Hall, one day after classes began, and tested positive for rabies on Wednesday. The student has been treated. UMES says all potential entry points into Carver Hall have been sealed. Health officials are urging anyone who may have had contact with the bat to seek medical guidance. For more on these stories and international, national, state, and local news affecting the Black community, listen to the Black Information Network on the iHeartRadio app or log on to BINnews.com. 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
3: If you are planning to shop for health insurance this fall, you could see fewer choices this year and in the years ahead. And here's why. Several insurance companies are pulling out of the Obamacare marketplaces. According to Yahoo Finance, about 1 million Americans were forced to find coverage at the start of 2026 after Aetna exited ACA exchanges in 17 states. And now several other insurers are planning to pull out for 2027. Experts say one of the biggest factors driving the mass exit is that the enhanced federal subsidies expired at the end of 2025. As premiums began to go up, many healthier consumers dropped their coverage. That left insurance companies with a smaller pool of enrollees who required more medical care. Some of the companies that are exiting or scaling back include Cigna, Molina Healthcare, CareSource, and Baylor Scott & White. For employees looking for health care this fall, that might mean you have to shop for a new plan or pay a higher premium. Money News at 24 and 54 minutes past each hour. 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
4: We're on your home for 24/7 News, the Black Information Network. A Black Detroit teenager has been charged as an adult with first-degree murder and other charges. The suspect is Isaiah Gordon. The charges come following two shootings in the city. Gordon was arraigned for the shooting that killed 60-year-old Faith Williams and injured her 20-year-old niece, Katriana.
5: We may not ever know why he did what he did, but we do know that the family is grieving, and we will support them in their time of loss.
4: That's Black Detroit Police Chief Todd Bettison speaking last week with the women's family. Wayne County Prosecutor Kim Worthy says the attack was unprovoked and unimaginable and says he needs to be held accountable. Prosecutor Worthy is also Black. An investigation is now underway in Chicago following a mass shooting there. This Black witness was at the scene.
6: I heard a shooting. I thought it was fireworks, but it was not fireworks. And I seen everybody running, and I seen everybody falling and dropping.
4: One person is dead, and at least 14 others have been injured on the city's south side. Authorities say the incident happened as officers were trying to disperse a large crowd. A 35-year-old man was pronounced dead at the scene. Six of the victims were listed in good condition after being rushed to area hospitals. No Chicago police officers were hit and no suspects are in custody. A huge event showcased more than 100 Black-owned businesses in Chicago. Dozens of Black-owned businesses were featured at Soldier Field for the Black on the Block Marketplace, the nation's largest for Black-owned businesses.
7: The event in Chicago celebrated Black entrepreneurship and included food, music, and community activities. Black on the Block founder Laney Evans highlighted the importance of connecting with customers in person to share business stories. The event, which started in Los Angeles, had expanded nationwide and featured a speech by Black Chicago Mayor Brandon Johnson. I'm Mike Island on the Black Information Network.
4: The pastor of Saints of Minor Church, Michael Flager, has returned to the pulpit. The Chicago priest was sidelined for 7 weeks after allegations surfaced of sexual abuse of a minor more than 30 years ago. The archdiocese determined that Flager was not guilty of the accusation. It was the fifth allegation of this sort against him. He has been cleared of each one. The church has a predominantly Black Roman Catholic parish.
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7: More than 8 million American adults have a condition called heart valve disease, or HVD. 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I'm Mike Island on the Black Information Network.
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12: BIN News this hour. I'm Doug Davis. Coming up, can Texas Democratic Senate challenger James Tallarico secure enough the black vote to win in November as voters in the Lone State are raising serious concerns over Trump's tariffs? Plus, R&B singer David flips the script and makes a major announcement today after his private defense team drops his case. And an R&B icon who pens some of the world's most heartfelt ballads is in intensive care. These stories and more news impacting the black community are on the way. But first, let's get to BIN News now.
13: Vice President J.D. Vance is campaigning in battleground Michigan ahead of the midterm elections.
14: A good human being who loves this country and has served this country.
13: Speaking in Sterling Heights, Vance supported Republican candidates, including U.S. Senate hopeful Mike Rogers, who was in a close race against progressive Democrat Abdul El Sayed. Beyonce's Be Good Foundation is pledging $200,000 in emergency relief for Northwest Indiana communities hit by a destructive August storm. The storm caused widespread power outages, property damage, and evacuations. The funding will go to grassroots organizations helping residents with needs not covered by government assistance. And history was made at the 75th Miss USA pageant in Miami. Virginia's Justice Kelly, who was black, was crowned Miss USA 2026, becoming the first mother, first married woman, and first woman in her 30s to win the title. The 31-year-old will represent the U.S. at Miss Universe in Puerto Rico this November. I'm Amber Payton with BIN News Now. Back to you, Doug.
12: All right, thanks a lot. Happy Monday from Atlanta to Detroit. Black families throughout the country have been hit particularly hard by Trump's tariffs, and for Texas white voters, that frustration could be played out during midterm elections. Black Congressman Jasmine Crockett says Texans are paying a steep price. Importers have reportedly paid around $37 billion in tariffs, the second highest in the country. Republican Governor Greg Abbott is running for re-election, and Democrat James Tallarico is trying to gain as much ground, particularly with black voters, as he takes on MAGA loyalist Ken Paxton. Crockett shares her thoughts about if Tallarico can pull in the black vote on CNN.
15: I don't think that there is excitement. Like, black voters are practical. So at the end of the day, I don't know that they are going to have to be the most excited, but I will tell you that you always want voters to be excited, right? Like, you want them to feel that because that gives you an idea. Again, if it's raining on that day, if the lines are long, you want that excitement to be able to overcome that.
12: Black voters remain essential to any Democratic path in Texas, but the fact that white Texas voters are angry over the economy, Texas could turn blue for the first time in generations. Meanwhile, there's been a major courtroom change for the black R&B singer known to fans as David as he heads toward trial in the death of 14-year-old Celeste Rivas Hernandez. The 21-year-old has a new court-appointed lawyer after his now former defense team withdrew in Los Angeles. L.A. District Attorney Nathan Hochman spoke about the change today at a news conference.
16: With respect to what happens in the future, on October 19th, the court has set the next hearing. That is a pre-trial hearing, 0 of 90 days. What that means is that the court could order a trial within 90 days if the defense is ready to proceed. As soon as the defense announces ready to proceed, the DA's office is ready to proceed.
12: Davis, whose real name is Anthony Burke, entered a not guilty plea. Prosecutors accused Burke of first-degree murder, ongoing sexual abuse of a child under 14, and mutilation of human remains. He denies the charges. And finally, concerned tonight over singer-songwriter Lionel Richie, the Grammy-winning artist, who was 77, is in intensive care. The reason? Unknown. Though sources say he went to the hospital as a precaution and could be treated for dehydration. Richie has been in ICU since he performed over the weekend in St. Louis. He had previously postponed his Chicago and Columbus dates in June after telling a crowd of fans at a show in St. Paul that he felt dizzy. Richie, once the lead singer and songwriter for the Commodores, remains a defining figure in R&B music. His next appearance is scheduled to take place in San Francisco alongside another legendary act, Earth, Wind, and Fire. No cancellation has been announced at this time. Stay connected and subscribe and follow BIN News this hour wherever you get your podcasts. I'm Duck Davis for the Black Information Network.
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17: 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The theater became famous for Amateur Night, a weekly talent show that launched the careers of stars like Lauryn Hill and the Jackson 5.
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13: I'm Amber Payton on your home for 24/7 News, the Black Information Network. Here's what's happening in your region right now. Thousands of people gathered in Washington, D.C. for the 2026 March on Washington, Defend the Vote. The event, hosted by civil rights leaders Reverend Al Sharpton and Martin Luther King III, marked the legacy of the historic 1963 March on Washington while focusing on voting rights and democracy.
20: And if we go and organize and go home like they did August 28th, 1963, and organize, we can put a handicap on the most biased, bigoted presidency that we've seen in a long time.
13: Participants rallied at the Lincoln Memorial before marching past several national landmarks, including the Martin Luther King Jr. Memorial. Organizers said the event was both a remembrance of the past and a call to action for the future. Virginia's Capitol Square is now free of Confederate monuments after the last remaining statue was removed over the weekend. The move completes a six-year effort that began during the 2020 Black Lives Matter protests. Three other Confederate statues were taken down Friday, including monuments honoring Stonewall Jackson and former Virginia Governor William Extra Billy Smith. Under this year's state budget, the statues will be transferred to the Shenandoah Valley Battlefields Foundation and relocated to battlefield sites. State Senator Mike Jones says the removals reflect how Virginia sees itself moving forward. Governor Abigail Spanberger joined state and local leaders at Fort Monroe and Hampton over the weekend to unveil a new sculpture at the African Landing Memorial. The artwork, inspired by the first documented African family in the Virginia colony, was revealed during the national ceremony of Remembrance and Renewal, part of African Landing Commemoration Week. Spanberger called the site sacred ground and pledged Virginia's commitment to preserving and telling its story. The memorial honors the Africans brought to Point Comfort aboard the White Lion in 1619 and the generations that followed. HBCU Norfolk State University sent a strong message in its season opener, crushing Winston-Salem State 56-0 Saturday night. In his second season as head coach, Michael Vick said this year's Spartans are not the same team fans saw a year ago, and they backed that up with a complete performance on both sides of the ball.
21: Man, it feels good to come out and be able to get a victory in a big way. We worked really hard for this. We talked about it, you know, ever since January, since we first came back. It's just, you know, just going 1-0 each and every day, going 1-0 each and every week.
13: Norfolk State recorded its first shutout since 2019 and its highest point total in 5 years. The Spartans now get set for a highly anticipated matchup against Old Dominion University this Saturday in Norfolk. The Charlotte Crown made history Saturday night, becoming the first champions in Upshot League history with an 81-76 comeback win over the Jacksonville Waves. The victory was powered by championship MVP Deja Kelly, one of the many Black women helping lead the growth of professional women's basketball. After starting the season 1-6, the Crown rallied to win 14 of their final 15 games, completing one of the biggest turnarounds in the league's inaugural season. The championship is being celebrated as another example of Black excellence in sports and the increasing impact Black women continue to have on and off the court. I'm Amber Payton on your home for Black News First, the Black Information Network.
1: 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More than 200,000 Black soldiers fought in the Civil War, many for a free

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1: Most people know about Restaurant Week, but not everyone knows there's a Black Restaurant Week born in Houston, Texas in 2016 and is now spreading to cities across the country. It's more than just menus. It's a movement.
2: And so we really want to create something that was more all-inclusive to the creative things we were seeing happening in the food scene.
1: That's one of the three founders, Fallon Farrell.
2: As we've grown through the years, we've literally watched businesses start off as like a pop-up food tent and now having like two or three locations.
1: From soul food kitchens to hidden gem caterers, Black Restaurant Week shines a light where it's long been missing. It's helped generate tens of millions of dollars for Black-owned businesses, keeping legacies alive and creating new ones. And it's part of Black history still being written every time a diner takes that first bite. I'm Esther Dillard for the Black Information Network.
3: I'm Big Sue on the Black Information Network. Frederick McKinley Jones is the inventor of one of the most important inventions to modern agriculture, the refrigerated truck. He patented his refrigeration system in 1940. The system allowed perishable foods to be shipped to further distances and even overseas. It was installed in trucks, boats, planes, and boxcars and improved the worldwide food trade. Other concepts such as frozen foods, supermarkets, and container shipping were all derived from the work of Frederick Jones. And that's a fact. I'm Big Sue on the Black Information Network.
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5: Vibe meets voice.
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6: I'm on empty, so I gotta fill up. Well, halfway, not all the way. But if I didn't have to come here, I wouldn't be coming here.
5: To police misconduct.
7: The New York Times reports numerous racist text messages, including the N-word, have been used by a Mississippi police chief.
0: If it affects our community.
8: The Louisiana National Guard is leaving New Orleans after a month-long security mission. About 120 soldiers were deployed to help secure the French Quarter.
5: It's on the Black Information Network.
9: The opinions, beliefs, and viewpoints expressed in this commentary are those of the author and do not necessarily represent those of BIN and its founding partners and employees. Now it's time to bring the funk with Roland S. Martin.
10: A number of suspicious deaths, including African-Americans found hanging in a number of southern states, has caught the attention of the Legal Defense Fund. Janae Nelson, the executive director of counsel who leads the organization, says that they sent a series of letters to members of Congress and the United Nations demanding an investigation. Many people have suggested that foul play is at play because African Americans typically don't hang themselves when they commit suicide.
11: It isn't common. I mean, what it all harkens back to is, as I said, one of the worst periods of our history from 1877 to 1950, where 4,000 Black people were lynched, many of them in southern states, many of them by hanging. And we define lynching as an extrajudicial killing that is a public act. And we don't know whether these are lynchings. I want to be very clear that we are not going to rush to judgment. We're not going to ascribe particular labels without having the correct evidence. But the pattern certainly should give rise to some serious investigation, data collection, and tracking. And that's precisely why we have a Congress that has investigative authority. Our Congress has pulled together commissions and task forces to study various policy problems and concerns in this country. And the Legal Defense Fund has flagged the increasing number of Black people dying by hanging under suspicious circumstances as a policy public problem that needs federal government attention.
10: This is also why the midterms matter, because Republicans can control Congress. They can ignore this. But if Democrats were leading the House and or the Senate, they likely would take action. I'm Roland Martin on the Black Information Network.
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12: has been given the go-ahead by the Supreme Court. The High Court ruled 5-4 Monday to grant Trump's emergency request to block a lower court ruling that would have halted construction. Dejon Love, who faked being a part of the 49ers, has been sued by two women over thousands in unpaid loans years before his arrest. And Lionel Richie has been hospitalized in the ICU following his performance in St. Louis over the weekend. I'm Amber Payton, and that's what's trending.
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14: One of the greatest defensive players of all time is returning to the NFL. Aaron Donald is coming out of retirement to rejoin the Los Angeles Rams. The Black defensive tackle agreed to a one-year deal worth $20 million with incentives that could raise that number to $30 million. Donald retired in 2024 after a decorated 10-year career. He made the Pro Bowl every single season. The Browns are keeping three quarterbacks on their roster following a controversial offseason. Cleveland placed second-year signal caller Dylan Gabriel on injured reserve and designated him to return with a back injury. The Browns will carry Deshaun Watson, Shedeur Sanders, and rookie Taylen Green as the quarterbacks on their initial 53-man roster. Watson is the starting QB. Scottie Scheffler is a FedEx Cup champion once again. Scheffler won the PGA Tour Championship by three strokes. He joins Tiger Woods and Rory McIlroy as the only multiple-time champions. And in the U.S. Open tennis tournament, Venus Williams lost to Sofia Kenin in a match that ended in the wee hours Sunday night heading into Monday morning. With the latest in sports, I'm Misty Jordan on the Black Information Network, your home for Black News First.
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18: Issa Rae is heading back to HBO with a new comedy pilot centered on friendship, ambition, and the world of professional boxing. The untitled series follows Menzel, a 30-year-old barber and aspiring sports manager whose relationship with his best friend and up-and-coming boxer named JB becomes increasingly complicated as success starts changing their lives. The project reunites Ray with her longtime Insecure collaborator Prentice Penny, who will serve as showrunner and director. HBO has ordered a pilot, but no premiere date has been announced. And sad news from Hollywood. Samuel Monroe Jr., known for his roles in Menace to Society and The Players Club, has died at the age of 52 after a lengthy health battle. According to his wife, Shauna Stewart, Monroe contracted meningitis while filming in Las Vegas and was repeatedly misdiagnosed at several hospitals, leaving the illness untreated for months. By the time doctors identified the condition, it had spread to his brain and spine. Monroe later underwent multiple brain surgeries, battled MRSA pneumonia, and spent months on life support. In a statement, Stewart thanked supporters for their prayers throughout his fight. With the latest in entertainment at 17 and 47 minutes past each hour, I'm Bree Wood on the Black Information Network, your home for Black News First.
19: I'm Bill Black with another Bet You Didn't Know music fact. So I just got through reading Mariah Carey's book, The Meaning of Mariah Carey. And in it, she talks about her and Derek Jeter had a brief fling from 97 to 1998 towards the end of her marriage to Tommy Mottola. She also revealed that Derek was the inspiration for this song.

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3: Network. U.S. Senator Raphael Warnock says a new data center proposed to be built right next to a school in Effingham County is alarming, especially when residents say they didn't have any input. So this past weekend, he proposed a statewide solution.
4: And that's why today I'm calling for a moratorium on data centers.
3: The Black Democratic lawmaker made the announcement Friday after a visit to the area, saying at a news conference, OpenAI is proposing a $20 billion data center. Warnock says under his proposal, exceptions can be made as long as there are no water or electric bill increases to residents and developers don't get sweetheart tax giveaways. He called out Effingham County's lack of transparency.
4: It was worked out in the dark, under the cover of night, and the citizens have basically been told you deal with it. No input from the people who have lived here for decades and who send their children to Blandford Elementary School. They deserve better than that.
3: However, the development authority said the project is different due to it being private controlled property. Drastic federal cuts to health care is promoting Georgia lawmakers to ask for public input. Georgia's Pathways to Coverage program has a deadline, and doctors say lives are on the line. The program covers about 18,000 low-income Georgians who work or go to school. It expires December 31st unless Washington approves a $1.4 billion boost to federal funding. A nursing researcher told Atlanta News First what that would mean.
5: That would be catastrophic not just for those individuals, but also potentially for the economy and for our state.
3: The state takes public comment through September 14th before sending its funding request to Washington. In Louisiana, Black attorney Cedric Richmond says the Black family of 17-year-old Jacques St. Anne plans to sue Plaza Towers owners and the security companies hired to keep people out. Police say Jacques fell down an unguarded stairwell in August while exploring the vacant high-rise. NOLA.com reports Jacques' mother said in a news conference he was just starting to dream about his future, hoping to become a riverboat captain. The family and their attorneys say the owners failed to secure a tower that's already killed once before and hurt a bystander when panels fell in 2021. Louisiana teachers almost started this school year with less money, not more. Lawmakers spent the summer scrambling to avoid a $2,000 pay cut, shifting $168 million to protect a stipend teachers already had. The new National Educators Association president, Princess Moss, spoke on the BIN, saying that scramble plays out in states across the country. In our interview, she reacted to recent research that shows 94% of teachers pay out of their own pocket for classroom supplies, an average of $665 a year.
6: Educators should not have to take second jobs to make ends meet. One job should be enough. But more often than not, because of how public education is funded, it is not.
3: Moss says fully funding public education is now her top priority for the NEA's 3 million members and the students who need every teacher they can get in a classroom. I'm Esther Dillard on your home for Black News First, the Black Information Network.
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3: Can you get Social Security benefits if you never paid into Social Security? Well, the short answer is surprisingly yes. But the road on how to get there requires a more detailed explanation. Social Security benefits are not automatically granted to everyone at a certain age. They are earned through paying taxes on wages and accumulating 40 lifetime work credits. While most retirement benefits are based on your own work history and payroll tax contributions, people with little or no earnings may still qualify through their spouse. Social Security offers spousal benefits that can provide up to 50% of a retired spouse's benefit amount, even if the other spouse never paid enough into the system to qualify on their own. To be eligible, you generally must be married for at least 1 year, and your spouse must already be receiving benefits. Divorced spouses may also qualify if the marriage lasted at least 10 years. Experts say these rules can be especially important for stay-at-home parents and caregivers who spent years outside the workforce. Money news at 24 and 54 minutes past each hour. I'm Nicole Deal on your home for Black News First, the Black Information Network.
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4: Or on your home for 24/7 news, the Black Information Network. A Black Detroit teenager has been charged as an adult with first-degree murder and other charges. The suspect is Isaiah Gordon. The charges come following two shootings in the city. Gordon was arraigned for the shooting that killed 60-year-old Faith Williams and injured her 20-year-old niece, Catriona.
5: We may not ever know why he did what he did, but we do know that the family is grieving, and we will support them in their time of loss.
4: That's Black Detroit Police Chief Todd Bettison speaking last week with the women's family. Wayne County Prosecutor Kim Worthy says the attack was unprovoked and unimaginable and says he needs to be held accountable. Prosecutor Worthy is also Black. An investigation is now underway in Chicago following a mass shooting there. This Black witness was at the scene.
6: I heard a shooting. I thought it was fireworks, but it was not fireworks. And I see everybody running, and I see everybody falling and dropping.
4: One person is dead, and at least 14 others have been injured on the city's south side. Authorities say the incident happened as officers were trying to disperse a large crowd. A 35-year-old man was pronounced dead at the scene. Six other victims were listed in good condition after being rushed to area hospitals. No Chicago police officers were hit and no suspects are in custody. A huge event showcased more than 100 Black-owned businesses in Chicago. Dozens of Black-owned businesses were featured at Soldier Field for the Black on the Block Marketplace, the nation's largest for Black-owned businesses.
7: The event in Chicago celebrated Black entrepreneurship and included food, music, and community activities. Black on the Block founder Laney Evans highlighted the importance of connecting with customers in person to share business stories. The event, which started in Los Angeles, had expanded nationwide and featured a speech by Black Chicago Mayor Brandon Johnson. I'm Mike Island on the Black Information Network.
4: The pastor of Saints of Minor Church, Michael Flager, has returned to the pulpit. The Chicago priest was sidelined for 7 weeks after allegations surfaced of sexual abuse of a minor more than 30 years ago. The archdiocese determined that Flager was not guilty of the accusation. It was the fifth allegation of this sort against him. He has been cleared of each one. The church has a predominantly Black Roman Catholic parish. Now, our Washington roundup. The U.S. government will reportedly be owning an interest in Venezuelan oil. The Wall Street Journal now reporting the Pentagon says it plans to take a 35% stake in a private company holding Venezuelan oil rights. Venezuela's interim president, meanwhile, says the South American country's energy agreement with the U.S. would remain in force for 25 years and will target an increase in crude output to 1.5 million barrels a day. ICE is looking to spend up to $2 million on robot dogs. That's according to a federal procurement notice. It said that Boston Dynamics Spot robots will help support public safety and law enforcement operations. The technology is also used by the Secret Service and police departments nationally. The procurement notice for the robot dog comes after the Department of Homeland Security approved spending $16 million for ICE. And that's your Washington Roundup. I'm Mike Moore on your home for 24/7 News, the Black Information Network.
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9: I'm Bill Black with another Bet You Didn't Know music fact. We all know this song. Marvin Gaye's What's Going On, recorded in 1970. It's a song about war, racism, and things African Americans were going through at that time. Now, on background vocals of this song were legendary Detroit Lions Lynn Berry and Mel Farr. After he recorded the song, Gaye told Berry and Farr he wanted to try out for the Detroit Lions. Because Lions coach Jim Schmidt was a fan of Marvin, he agreed to take the meeting. But when he found out he had never played football, not even in high school, he said no to a tryout. So even though Marvin never got to give us classic football moves, he left us with a legacy of songs. I'm Bill Black, and that's another Bet You Didn't Know music fact on the Black Information Network.
10: I'm Amber Payton with BIN News Now. President Trump is announcing new drug pricing deals with nearly a dozen drug makers.
11: Our most favored nation's discounts represent the largest reduction in prescription drug prices in the history of our country.
10: Joined by pharmaceutical CEOs at the White House, Trump said the agreements build on his favored nation policy and will help lower prescription costs for Americans. Former Vice President Kamala Harris is endorsing Tennessee State Representative Justin Pearson in his bid for Congress. Harris praised Pearson's leadership and advocacy for working families as he campaigns for Tennessee's 9th Congressional District seat. And Georgia gubernatorial candidates Keisha Lance Bottoms, who is Black, and Rick Jackson will face off in their first debate in early October. The one-hour event will air live from Assembly Studios in Atlanta and feature a modified town hall format, giving undecided voters a chance to question the candidates. Get BIN News Now on demand 24/7 on the iHeartRadio app.
7: I'm Mike Island on your home for 24/7 News, the Black Information Network. Law enforcement leaders from agencies in and around Dallas, Texas are finalizing security plans for the national midterm GOP convention next week. The GOP says it will be its largest gathering since 2016. President Trump and Vice President Vance are among over 100 scheduled speakers. At a recent press conference, Dallas police let the public know that safety is priority one.
12: Whether you're attending the convention, participating in a demonstration, working in the area, or simply traveling through Dallas, our goal is to keep you safe while minimizing disruptions to the city.
7: Many main daily destinations for those who use public transit will see some disruption. Chief of Police for Dallas Rapid Transit, Charlie Cato, noted at the press conference that communication among his staff, local police, and other agencies will be paramount amid the frenzy of the convention.
13: So we will be communicating, our communications team, through our GoPass app and our push notifications and social media, the adjustments and how they can reroute.
7: The midterm GOP National Convention will take place on September 9th and 10th at the American Airlines Center in Dallas. The top two candidates for governor don't agree on whether the Hope Florida Foundation should be investigated. Democrat David Jolly said last week that he'd investigate the organization for diverting $10 million to a campaign to defeat a marijuana legalization referendum. Republican Byron Donalds says that he's more worried about affordability, and Jolly is just playing politics. Donalds tells the Miami Herald people are more concerned about putting food on the table and keeping the lights on. Tampa, Florida is having success in curbing teen takeovers. According to WFLA, teen takeovers were a huge problem earlier this year, prompting Tampa police to take a zero-tolerance stance, which came into play after several incidents early on in the summer. Police Department Chief Lee Burkhall at a press conference on how they are working the problem.
14: If you take part in criminal activity, expect criminal consequences. We are taking a zero tolerance policy on this.
7: Event zones were set up over the summer, which effectively helped to stop the takeovers. Entering those zones risked arrests for felonies, and increased fines were also enacted. Teen takeovers are viral flash mob gatherings organized via social media. They disrupt public safety efforts and often turn violent. The takeovers damage property and ruin scheduled events. Teens swarm streets, block traffic, and cause businesses to lose customers out of fear. Florida Attorney General James Uthmeyer says parents should also expect to be held accountable.
15: We're looking at some things we might be able to do at the, at the legislature to put more of an onus on parents. If somebody is living under your roof, if they're under your supervision, you've got some responsibility here.
7: Tampa police officials say efforts to curb any kind of illegal gathering will be ongoing. Rain and storms remain in the forecast this week in Houston as tropical activity comes to the area. The National Hurricane Center says the disturbance in the northern Gulf has a 70% chance of developing into an organized system. And if it becomes a tropical storm, it will be named Edward. I'm Mike Island on your home for Black News First, the Black Information Network.
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16: I'm Ramses Ja on the Black Information Network with another Black hero you should know. On September 11, 2001, First Officer Leroy Homer Jr. was in the cockpit of United Airlines Flight 93. A skilled pilot, a devoted husband, and a proud veteran of the U.S. Air Force, Homer's life was one of dedication and courage. When terrorists hijacked the plane, Homer and the passengers faced an unthinkable choice. Knowing the stakes, they banded together, forcing the plane down in a Pennsylvania field, a selfless act that saved countless lives on the ground and stopped an attack on our nation's capital. Leroy Homer Jr.'s bravery wasn't limited to that day. He broke barriers throughout his career, inspiring young Black aviators to soar. He was more than a pilot. He was a hero, a trailblazer, and a symbol of sacrifice for greater good. As we remember Flight 93 and all the heroes and American lives that we lost on 9/11, let us also honor the legacy of Leroy Homer Jr., a Black man who showed us the true meaning of courage in the face of terror. This is Ramses Ja on your home for 24/7 Black News First, the Black Information Network. Network.
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17: I'm Bree Wood on your home for 24/7 news. The Black Information Network. Here's what's happening in your region right now. A Staten Island judge is hearing arguments today in a lawsuit challenging New York City's new pied-à-terre tax on second homes valued at $5 million or more. The lawsuit was filed by homeowners seeking to stop the tax before it takes effect.
18: I think it's stupid, but if that's what they have to do, that's what they have to do.
17: City officials have already reduced the number of affected property owners from about 17,000 to 11,000 after determining the tax did not apply to some residents who initially received notices. The tax is projected to generate $500 million for the city's budget, but today's court proceedings could delay or halt its rollout. A 15-year-old Detroit boy is facing adult charges in connection with two shootings last weekend. Prosecutors say Isaiah Gordon is charged with first-degree murder, assault with intent to murder, and felony firearm offenses. Authorities allege Gordon fatally shot 60-year-old Faith Williams and wounded her 20-year-old niece, Katriana Cohen, outside an Eastside liquor store. Detroit Police Chief Todd Bettison.
5: We may not ever know why he did what he did, but we do know that the family is grieving, and we will support them in their time of loss.
17: He is also accused of firing at a passing vehicle minutes later on East Warren. Wayne County Prosecutor Kim Worthy called the violence unprovoked and unimaginable and says Gordon must be held accountable. Six people were injured Saturday night during a teardown following Ed Sheeran's concert at Detroit's Ford Field. Officials say the workers were helping with the loadout when equipment being used to dismantle the stage.

0: Police are now working to identify and locate the person responsible. In the meantime, officials are reminding residents about New York's Safe Haven law, which allows parents to legally and anonymously surrender a newborn at designated locations without fear of prosecution. And the Reverend Al Sharpton's National Action Network led a march on Washington over the weekend to mark the 63rd anniversary of the historic 1963 March on Washington, where Dr. Martin Luther King Jr. delivered his famous I Have a Dream speech. Civil rights leaders, clergy, and activists gathered to call for stronger voting rights protections. Among those speaking was Yusuf Jackson, CEO of the Rainbow Push Coalition and son of the late Reverend Jesse Jackson.
1: They came humbly with that covenant in their hearts through their sacrifice to tomorrow's America would become better than the America we live in today.
0: Organizers say the event was designed to pressure lawmakers to address what they describe as the erosion of federal voting protections for minority communities. I'm Bree Wood on your home for Black News First, the Black Information Network.
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3: Imagine you're walking down the street in New York City. 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
3: What would you apologize for?
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11: This line shouldn't be for apologies. 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
20: The opinions, beliefs, and viewpoints expressed in this commentary are those of the author and do not necessarily represent those of BIN and its founding partners and employees.
21: I'm James D. Harris, and I have something to say. Gary, Indiana, 76% Black. Mayor, Black. City Council, all Black. City Clerk, Black. The electric company executives, Black. The police department, 57% Black. The people shooting at the electric company, Black. The excellence, Black. The blame, according to Don Lemon and Gary, Indiana Mayor Eddie Melton, white. Let that sink in. Every lever of power, every seat at the table, every decision maker in that city looks like us, has looked like us for years. And Gary still looks like a war zone. Still can't keep the lights on. Still got people so mad they're shooting at the power company, but

0: Somehow, this is still white supremacy's fault. When do we start looking in the mirror? When do we stop doing the Wakanda pose over a burning city? We got the representation. We got the reparations conversations. We got the Black excellence hashtags. What we don't have is results. What we don't have is safe streets. What we don't have is functioning infrastructure, but we sure can find someone to blame. This is what happens when you prioritize skin color over competence. When you celebrate first Black everything, but never ask if they're actually good at anything. Gary should be a shining city. By their logic, by the logic of the race hustlers, this should be paradise. No white man blocking the bridge, no systemic racism holding back the electric grid, just Black leadership, Black power, Black failure. But say that out loud and watch them come for you. Because the hustle requires a villain. Even when the villain left the building decades ago, even when the only people left to blame are staring back from the city council photos. So next time you hear somebody cry about systemic racism, remember Gary. Remember that system is us. The oppression is us. The failure is us. And the fix starts when we admit it. I'm James C. Harris for the Black Information Network.
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3: What's trending this hour? More than 27,000 packages of white rice are under recall over possible contamination with foreign material. As the Labor Day holiday weekend approaches, gas prices are back on the rise. AAA reports the national average cost of a regular gallon of gas is now $4.08. And a flash flood in the Grand Canyon has left two people dead and 15 others missing. A man's body was recovered along the Colorado River, although it's not clear when or where the second body was found. I'm Amber Payton, and that's what's trending.
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3: St. Augustine's University will not hold classes this fall as the struggling HBCU continues to battle financial problems and work through bankruptcy proceedings. The Raleigh, North Carolina institution had hoped to keep students engaged through a series of online programs in fields including artificial intelligence, public health, and computer programming. But school leaders have now put those plans on hold as they focus on restructuring the university. The decision comes as St. Augustine's faces more than $74 million in debt and obligations to roughly 300 creditors. A federal bankruptcy judge recently described the university as, quote, essentially closed, end quote, while administrators work to stabilize its finances and chart a path forward. Founded in 1867 to educate newly freed African Americans after the Civil War, St. Augustine's is one of the nation's oldest historically Black colleges and universities. Its uncertain future has sparked concern among alumni and supporters. With the latest HBCU news, I'm Amber Payton on the Black Information Network and BINnews.com.
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5: I'm Shay Diddy on the Black Information Network. In 2019, the St. John Will.i.am Coltrane African Orthodox Church observed its 50th anniversary. Based in San Francisco, the church uses John Coltrane's music as a source for religious discovery. Instead of singing traditional hymns, worshipers chant Coltrane's A Love Supreme, and there are monthly meditations where people commune with Coltrane's music. In 1965, Branzo King and his wife, Marina King, saw Coltrane live at San Francisco Jazz Club. The couple had a religious experience. They called it a sound baptism. In the years leading up to his death in 1967 at the age of 40, Coltrane's music had grown increasingly spiritual. He said that he wanted to be a saint, and in him, Branzo, who had wanted to be a preacher, had found his God. Instead of a mural of Jesus in the sanctuary, there is one of patron saint John Coltrane. And that's a fact. I'm Shay Diddy on the Black Information Network.
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6: Kenya Moore is celebrating her return to the Miss USA stage. The former Miss USA and Real Housewives of Atlanta star shared glamorous photos from Miami ahead of her appearance at the 2026 Miss USA pageant, telling fans that her legacy will always be iconic. According to reports, Moore is set to make a special appearance as part of the pageant festivities as a co-host, marking a full circle moment for the 1993 winner. The 2026 Miss USA Finals premieres August 27th at 8 p.m. Eastern, live on the CW from Miami's Adrian Arsht Center for the Performing Arts. And in more entertainment news, Tyler Perry is launching a new specialty label called Maxine, a division of Tyler Perry Studios dedicated to helping independent filmmakers get their movies into theaters. The label is named after Perry's late mother, Maxine, who he says believed in him before anyone else. Perry says Maxine will support storytellers with unique voices by providing resources, guidance, and distribution opportunities that are often difficult for independent filmmakers to secure. With the latest in entertainment at 17 and 47 minutes past each hour, I'm Bree Wood on the Black Information Network, your home for Black News First.
7: Baltimore Black culture is loud, layered, and deeply lived. At the Black Information Network, we bring you stories that start on the Avenue, North Avenue, and stretch to Cherry Hill and echo through every row home. We sit with muralists tagging truth on brick walls. We talk to local crab cake legends keeping family recipes and the business alive. We show love to the dancers in the Charm City movement scene and the poets who spit bars that break silence. In Baltimore, we still say yo, still rock New Balances with pride and still live in houses passed down from grandma who worked two jobs. We highlight Black teachers over West pushing back against failed systems and Black students over East pushing forward anyway. We cover block parties, food drives, and aunties who run beauty salons and the neighborhood at the same time because Baltimore is gritty, beautiful, and always underestimated. But we know better. With Black News First, this is Morgan Wood on the Black Information Network. I'm Morgan Wood on your home for 24/7 news, the Black Information Network. Many people gathered in D.C. on Friday to mark the 63rd anniversary of the historic March on Washington and to continue the fight for voting rights. The National Action Network, led by Reverend Al Sharpton, organized the march with Rainbow Push Coalition CEO Yusuf D. Jackson, son of the late Reverend Jesse Jackson, saying we must have faith that justice will prevail.
8: They came humbly with that covenant in their hearts, and with the faith that the dark past taught them, and with the hope that the present had brought them, that through their sacrifice, tomorrow's America would become better than the America we live in today.
7: Jackson reflected on the thousands who traveled from across the country in 1963 to peacefully demand their rights. This year's march comes as organizers raise concerns about what they call eroding federal voting protections for minority voters, an issue with direct implication for Black voters. The original March on Washington culminated with Dr. Martin Luther King Jr.'s historic I Have a Dream speech. In other news, President Trump is not expected to attend the 25th anniversary ceremonies marking the 9/11 attacks in Manhattan. The New York Times reports Trump opted out because he wouldn't be allowed to deliver remarks at Ground Zero. The 9/11 memorial has prohibited speeches during its Ground Zero observances since 2012. Instead, Trump is expected to speak at a Pentagon ceremony, putting the president at the center of a separate commemoration in the D.C. region. Former Presidents Clinton, George W. Bush, and Obama are expected at the Manhattan ceremony. Elsewhere, Maryland Attorney General Anthony Brown co-leads a coalition of 21 attorneys general and two governors challenging new federal conditions on Title X funding. The coalition says the Trump administration is unlawfully restricting funding by limiting DEI programs, gender-affirming care, and contraception while promoting natural family planning, marriage, and parenthood. The group is asking a federal court to block the rules. And a rabies alert is impacting one of Maryland's historically Black colleges and universities. The Somerset County Health Department says a rabid bat found inside a science building at the University of Maryland Eastern Shore bit a student who was trying to remove it. The bat was found Tuesday in Carver Hall, one day after classes began, and tested positive for rabies on Wednesday. The student has been treated. UMES says all potential entry points into Carver Hall have been sealed. Health officials are urging anyone who may have had contact with the bat to seek medical guidance. For more on these stories and international, national, state, and local news affecting the Black community, listen to the Black Information Network on the iHeartRadio app or log on to BINnews.com. 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I'm Morgan Wood on the Black Information Network, your home for Black News First.
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12: Mississippi lawmakers are considering a new funding model. Members of the Legislative Black Caucus are urging caution, saying more data and input from HBCU leaders is needed.
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14: More on your home for 24/7 News, the Black Information Network. A black Detroit teenager has been charged as an adult with first-degree murder and other charges. The suspect is Isaiah Gordon. The charges come following two shootings in the city. Gordon was arraigned for the shooting that killed 60-year-old Faith Williams and injured her 20-year-old niece, Katriana.
15: We may not ever know why he did what he did, but we do know that the family is grieving, and we will support them in their time of loss.
14: That's Black Detroit Police Chief Todd Bettison speaking last week with the women's family. Wayne County Prosecutor Kim Worthy says the attack was unprovoked and unimaginable and says he needs to be held accountable. Prosecutor Worthy is also black. An investigation is now underway in Chicago following a mass shooting there. This black witness was at the scene.
16: I heard a shooting. I thought it was firebirds, but it was not firebirds. And I see everybody running, and I see everybody falling and dropping.
14: One person is dead, and at least 14 others have been injured on the city's south side. Authorities say the incident happened as officers were trying to disperse a large crowd. A 35-year-old man was pronounced dead at the scene. Six of the victims were listed in good condition after being rushed to area hospitals. No Chicago police officers were hit and no suspects are in custody. A huge event showcased more than 100 black-owned businesses in Chicago. Dozens of black-owned businesses were featured at Soldier Field for the Black on the Block Marketplace, the nation's largest for black-owned businesses.
17: The event in Chicago celebrated black entrepreneurship and included food, music, and community activities. Black on the Block founder Laney Evans highlighted the importance of connecting with customers in person to share business stories. The event, which started in Los Angeles, had expanded nationwide and featured a speech by Black Chicago Mayor Brandon Johnson. I'm Mike Island on the Black Information Network.
14: The pastor of Saints of Minor Church, Michael Flager, has returned to the pulpit. The Chicago priest was sidelined for 7 weeks after allegations surfaced of sexual abuse of a minor more than 30 years ago. The archdiocese determined that Flager was not guilty of the accusation. It was the fifth allegation of this sort against him. He has been cleared of each one. The church has a predominantly black Roman Catholic parish.
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19: 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I'm Mike Eiland on the Black Information Network.
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21: 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But let's see, all my guy kids love Taylor Swift so much. Like, you have to hear the way that they sing this song. They're like, you have to listen, Gma, to the song. And look, and can I buy it? And can I get it? So there's definitely some Taylor Swift happening around me going on. And she's super cool. I also really appreciate the way that she writes music and plays music and everything. 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I like A$AP Rocky. I like A$AP Ferg, too. So, yeah, there's a lot of things I'm into.
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22: BIN News this hour. I'm Doug Davis. Good evening. Coming up, Black Texas Congressman Al Green is back at it pushing for the impeachment of President Trump, as some Black Democrats say, not so fast.
23: I don't think that should be our priority if you get into office.
22: Plus, the march is over. Reverend Al Sharpton says the real work to defend Black voter power starts now. And Tuskegee's new strict dress code for students is trickling down to other HBCUs. We'll share details about the latest HBCU looking to flip their dress code next. But first, here's BIN News Now.
3: Florida Governor Ron DeSantis is awarding $23 million in grants to state college vocational programs supporting shipbuilding, defense, and aerospace.
24: You're talking about expanding job training, infrastructure.
3: Speaking in Jacksonville, DeSantis also touted budget cuts and lower debt while pushing a November property tax amendment. Maryland Governor Wes Moore says he hopes to see more Black governors elected across the country. In an interview with USA Today, Moore noted that he is just the third Black governor elected in U.S. history and says that number does not reflect the nation's diversity. This year, a record 8 Black candidates are running for governor nationwide, and Moore says their success could help expand Black representation in state leadership positions. And a Florida man has been arrested after allegedly making more than 70 threatening calls to the NAACP. Federal prosecutors say the calls included threats against former President Barack Obama and NAACP leaders. The 47-year-old faces a federal charge of transmitting threats across state lines. I'm Amber Payton with BIN News Now. Back to you, Doug.
22: All right, thanks a lot. And again, good evening. Texas Congressman African-American Al Green is calling for President Trump to be impeached again.
23: In the Congress of the United States, we have filed H. Res. 1486. These are articles of impeachment, impeaching Donald John Trump, President of the United States, for high crimes and misdemeanors.
22: This is one of many attempts Green has made to impeach Trump. House Democratic Leader Hakeem Jeffries says he gets it, but says his first priority is making life more affordable for everyday hardworking Americans. Black South Carolina Rep. Jim Clyburn says he agrees, telling NBC News on this Sunday's Meet the Press.
23: I don't think that should be our priority if you get into office. Our priority ought to be making housing, education, energy, healthcare affordable and accessible for all of our citizens.
22: Clyburn, like Jeffries, says impeachment is not being ruled out totally. If Democrats can win control of the House in November, the Congressional Black Caucus has consistently opposed a range of Trump administration actions it says harms Black America. Meanwhile, after the recent march in Washington to defend the vote, civil rights legend and National Action Network founder and president Al Sharpton is calling on Black America to move beyond the day of protests into organized action. Thousands gathered at the Lincoln Memorial Friday, marking 63 years since Dr. Martin Luther King Jr.'s historic march for freedom, jobs, and voting rights. Sharpton took to MS Now to say the time to act is now.
25: We want to be the ones that use the tactics of mass mobilization so you can galvanize people in their local areas to vote. Now we're going into local areas in different states to prepare in case if ICE is at the polls, to prepare in any of the propaganda they will try to scare voters away.
22: He said Black Americans got too relaxed since Obama took office. Sharpton is urging supporters to work door to door, use social media, and make sure voters understand what's at stake. And finally, you know, when I attended HBCU Central State University, Go Marauders, in the late 1980s,